0: type it all out.
1: Yep.
0: But writing down the notes helped me remember.
1: Sure.
0: Versus typing.
1: That was my argument as well.
0: And then it just didn't stand up in court.
1: Yeah, correct. That's turned out not to be as true as I thought.
0: Then you got cross-examined, but, and it just blew up on you.
1: So I'm 27 years old, right? 27? I'm 27 years old. And I've done this, I think, for 20 years. I've probably done it since I was 7 or 8 years old. This is my first crack at the handwritten schedule.
0: Okay, so but at least you're using technology here.
1: Yeah, yeah.
0: Right? So on one side, for those who aren't watching on YouTube, on one side, it has week 1 through week 18, and then just the other side is blank. Yes, that is using technology to your advantage.
1: And I sharpied in, and then with pen, I write the time slots on the right side, so that's how I know that. And then I have another sheet that I've been using this all day. So if a leak gets confirmed or Netflix says, hey, this is happening, I sharpie it in. The other sheet I have is the home and away opponents, and underneath them I write what week it is.
0: Oh, okay.
1: So I actually think I found something here. But anyway, with my handwritten copy, I love how the schedule broke out. I don't know if I love the Vikings on the road in week 1, but like, that's okay if we get four of our last 5.
0: Of the divisional opponents.
1: That's the one you want to see the most.
0: That's the one I think I would be okay opening the season with.
1: Yep.
0: Would I prefer it to be at home? I would. For reasons that I stated earlier, like it's loud in there. Offensive line is going to be the weakness of this team.
1: Yeah.
0: I think ultimately it's going to be fine, but getting tested like that against that defense on the road in a loud environment, I don't love it. But of the teams, that's the one, yeah, where I'm okay with it. Just because if Kyler Murray is going to be good, and I know that was a lot of the discourse yesterday and today, Bart Scott on Get Up saying he thinks Kyler Murray could be the most talented quarterback in the NFC North when it's all said and done at the end of the season. But if he's going to be that guy, it's not going to be in week 1.
1: Yeah.
0: Right? Like if he's going to ascend and do the things that Sam Darnold did under Kevin O'Connell, that's going to be later in the season. And maybe that, ends up making their week 10 game against the Vikings a lot more interesting at Lambeau Field. But I think Kyler's still going to be getting his feet under him early in the season. So you might have an opportunity, especially without Micah Parsons. You've got a new defense. Maybe you can have some disguised blitzes, things of that nature to try to confuse him and play a good enough defensive game to come out of there with a win.
1: I got a text in the commercial break from one of my best friends. He is a Green package ticket holder.
0: Which I don't know what that means.
1: It's the Green Bay package.
0: Okay. All right.
1: The gold package is the Milwaukee package.
0: Okay.
1: So you get 2 games.
0: Yep. Didn't they get 3 a couple of years ago?
1: Gold Packers got 3 2 years ago.
0: Yeah.
1: When they had 9 home games.
0: Yes.
1: And this time around, it was all 3 divisional opponents.
0: Yeah, I remember that. And the Green people were very upset about it.
1: Well, I just got a text from my buddy. And I imagine he was being slightly sarcastic. But he said, I'm out on Ed policy. Would you like to know what the gold package gets this year?
0: I mean, again, Ed has nothing to do with this, but continue.
1: Week 5 against the Bears.
0: Okay.
1: Is one of the gold packages. That's the Milwaukee package games.
0: Yep.
1: And week 10 against the Vikings. So they get the 2 warm weather divisional games. And week 10 might not be super warm, but warm-ish.
0: Yeah.
1: Mm-hmm. And he said, I'm out on Ed policy.
0: Well, if you're a Green Bay ticket holder and you actually live in Green Bay, having the primetime games isn't as big of a deal as the Milwaukee season ticket holders going up there for a primetime game.
1: Well, and here we go, right away on YouTube. Pop Jerry chimes in, which is an interesting name. Pop says, gold package Bears game equals less than 40% of Packers fans in Lambeau. Majority Bears fans at Lambeau equals loss. People are out on the gold package.
0: Can we just please end the silly civil war we have between green season ticket holders and gold season ticket holders? Can't we just reach across the aisle? It's not going to be 60% Bears fans for that first game on October 11th. Can we just stop, please? Can we just save the bickering for Bears fans and just, just come together as a fan base instead of going after each other? Can we please do that, or is that asking too
1: much?
0: First
1: time I've heard somebody describe it as a civil war.
0: Well, how else would you describe it?
1: Which is the most proper explanation of what this has been for years. But hey, I'm all for it. 800-990-3776. That is the Carbless Talk and Text Line. Liz is more with Carbless. If you want to call in and talk to the other side, if you're a gold package ticket holder and you want to say, hey, I'm a good gold package ticket holder, I'm going to go to the Bears game, I'm going to cheer loud, I'm going to stand during the game,
0: Or if you're a green package,
2: that's another thing that was talked about on the Journal this week. I forget who wrote the...
3: Is there one ticket package holders that does the wave versus one that doesn't?
1: Well, green will say gold will say green, probably.
3: Okay. Yeah. So it's like a he said, she said.
1: Well, green is probably more of the hardos, right? Because they get more of the games. They'll have, I assume, 7 games this year?
0: Yeah.
1: And gold will have the other two, but it's two of the divisional opponents, Bears and Vikings, as I pointed out. And the green package ticket holders, I think those are more of the we're up or we're ready. I think gold is more of the older crowd. They need to sit, or they do sit, or they don't stand as much. Like every Packers game I go to, I do not sit. I've never sat unless it's like halftime. I have had people say, hey, can you please sit down? And I will say, no, I am at a Packers game. All due respect. And that usually irritates them. But like, it's a football game. Get loud. Anyway.
3: And we wonder why there's a civil war. Interactions just like that.
1: So I'd be curious.
0: Just fanning the flames of the Civil War over here. Not willing to reach across the aisle,
3: pouring
0: come to
3: gas
0: a compromise.
1: 800-990-3776. I believe Jason Wilde has joined because he just texted me hello with a question mark, which means we're running late. So we're going to take a break. We're going to get to Jason Wilde. That is coming up next on ESPN Wisconsin's Schedule Release Special Extravaganza.
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0: right, it's ESPN Wisconsin's schedule release special. I'm Alex Roaf. That is Gabe Neitzel. And joining us now from the Will the Home Studios is the three-time Wisconsin Sports Writer of the Year. You read him at channel3000.com. You see him on Channel 3 in Madison. And, of course, you hear him each and every weekday with Packers Hall of Famer Mark Tauscher from 9 to noon on Wilde and Tausch on ESPN Wisconsin. It is Jason Wilde. Good evening, Jason.
1: Hi, guys. How are you?
0: I feel a little Kornacki-esque with all my sheets of paper and, you know, I'm talking about the finance.
1: Kornacki.
0: Yeah, Steve Kornacki. I haven't made that joke on this program.
1: I've heard a lot of Kornacki from you today.
0: So, Gabe, you know Steve Kornacki.
2: I'm familiar.
0: I felt like him today with all the leaks and, like, breaking down. Okay, my brother's getting married in Green Bay in November.
2: Okay.
0: And I was like, okay, do I have to book the hotel before the schedule comes out or do I have to book it? And luckily they're on the road that week, so it's fine.
2: You should have booked it beforehand, but I digress.
0: That's fine. Here's the thing about me real quick, and then we'll get to Jason. I am the worst at booking hotels for weddings. In fact, booking hotels in general. I'm going to an event this Saturday. Hotel sold out. I'm crashing in a buddy's room on his recliner.
2: How, Jason, I guess.

0: if the adults can have a question, a conversation here quickly.
1: That's fine.
2: That'd be great.
0: How is one bad at booking a hotel? You just go online and you book it.
2: He procrastinates.
0: Okay, all right.
2: He's a procrastinator. It's all right.
0: So it's not that he's bad at booking a hotel. He's a procrastinator.
1: Well, yeah, that's probably accurate. Okay. An accurate description.
0: All right. And
2: he doesn't check. I assume he just doesn't check Trivago.
1: I'm not the best Trivago guy. All right, Jason, your quick hitter takeaways from the Green Bay Packers 2026 schedule. Anything jump out to you?
2: I'm going to go all Ron Wolf on you. Four of the last five are at home.
0: Mm-hmm.
2: Including against two cold, warm weather teams. The only time they leave Green Bay after they return home from is to go play the Bears on Christmas. And as much as I agree with Gabe, I would certainly like the Vikings road game to be a home game so we could go to Minnesota later in the year from a selfish perspective. Three out of the first four on the road, but I think if you're the Packers and you're not going to have Micah Parsons for one, two, three, or four of them, that's not a bad deal to get those four teams. Gabe made a great point about where Kyler Murray might be by the end of the season versus where he might be in his first game with Kevin O'Connell and that offense. I would much rather face him even at U.S. Bank Stadium in week one instead of, say, week 15 when he's into a rhythm, theoretically. Because, look, he gets a lot of criticism and a lot of it is deserved. But he was an overall pick for a reason. He still has talent. And so I like that. The other part of it, I heard you guys talking while I was waiting. They are locked in. I don't know why they're locked in. I have brought this up with Ed Policy, which Papa Bear or whoever, Pop Poop Poop or whoever that was in the YouTube comments. It is the second home game and the fifth home game in the years that they don't have their turn at getting three regular season home games when they have the nine home games. So I don't know why they have locked into the second home game and the fifth home game on the schedule for the gold package, but that's what they do. And so I don't know why they don't abandon that, especially in the times like last season when it was two primetime games. But I'm going to, as a former gold package holder myself, whose grandparents got those tickets in the 1940s at State Fair Park in West Dallas, I don't think it's going to be 60% Bears fans either. They may do the wave when the Packers are on off, but I'm with Gabe. And the Civil War was a really good line, by the way, kind of like Oregon State. And just let's all, can't, like Rodney King once said, can't we all just get along?
1: Oh, can't Jason, we all just get along? It's May. Let them fight.
0: We got Bears fans to fight. We can fight the Bears fans and the Lions fans and the Vikings fans. And I'd like to do that, Strofe, with a unified front.
1: I like this text from
2: Alan. Especially with how, the Bears fans, they haven't done it yet because I still believe in my position. But they are making it very hard for someone who wanted this rivalry to be good and both teams to be good and both quarterbacks to be good. Their overall level of douchiness has made me at times regret advocating for that. So I'm with Gabe. Come together right now, Packers fans.
0: It's fantastic.
1: John Lennon Wilde.
0: How can you say no to that, Strofe? I don't understand how you're saying no to that pitch from Jason. So at the beginning of the season, Jason, I guess, is Tucker Kraft expected to be back week one? And if no...
2: Looks pretty good in the arcade.
1: I haven't watched the thing in full.
0: And if not, does the fact that they're playing on turf in Minnesota and notoriously the worst playing surface in the league in week two at the Jets, does that mean it's more likely that he'll make his season debut Thursday, September 24th, week 3 against the Falcons at Lambeau?
2: Yeah, I have given up trying to figure out whether they factor this in or not, right? Because they opened the window for Christian Watson last year, and I was like, they're not really going to have him come back on the road in Pittsburgh, where I don't think their turf is like, their grass is like notoriously bad, but I don't think it's known as being one of the best surfaces in the league either.
0: It gets chewed up, yeah.
2: Right, and Pitt plays there in addition to the Steelers. So I was a little surprised by that. But then, you know, as Christian Watson so eloquently put it to me, Jason, I got hurt here. And he's right.
0: Yeah.
2: Right? Like, you know, I was being helicopter beat writer guy again. You know, wouldn't you rather come back at home? Well, Jason, I got hurt here. Yeah, that's fair.
0: And so did Tucker. Tucker got hurt at Lambeau.
2: Right. I mean, Tucker Crafts was
1: more of a freak
2: Sean
1: accident,
2: Ryan getting blasted into his knee, right?
0: Yeah. Could have happened anywhere.
2: That was more contact than non-contact. But yeah, look, I don't know what their timeline is. I can only go on what those two players said. And Tucker Crafts' injury happened on November 2nd. He likened his timeline for return to game action to coming back from the torn pec he had a couple of years ago, which means he'd be back for the opener, whether they're playing it in Minnesota, Milwaukee, or the moon. The fact that Micah Parsons from the jump has said, I do not plan on being back for week one. Now, of course, time changes things and the timeline can accelerate and he looks like he's ahead of schedule. He's running in sand pits. Like, those are encouraging signs. At the same time, with the investment they have made in him, and given the way that the schedule is stacked with the most compelling matchups and the most challenging matchups slated for when he would theoretically come off the PUP list, do you want to rush him back? You gave him $189 million or whatever. You traded away two first-round picks and Kenny Clark. Like, I'd play, as Mike McCarthy might say, the high side of caution about this.
0: Well, because
2: so
0: I
2: know we'll have to wait and see.
0: He had talked about Jason maybe coming back late September. And
2: that's cool. He said, I want to play before the end of September.
0: And unfortunately, the Packers are playing on Thursday night. You know, and again, when it's a long recovery, I don't know how much of a difference 3 days is going to ultimately make. But
2: fair.
0: That's where I go, ooh, Thursday versus Sunday, maybe that return is October 4th at Tampa.
2: Micah Parsons posting on Instagram when the return hits. I can't help but edit. It's going to be special. Again, we'll have to wait and see when that return is, but the fact of the matter is that I just don't love the idea of taking chances with a player who is so important.
0: 100%.
2: That not only that, like, let's be honest. Tausch gave me way more credit than I'd for something that was, I thought, pretty obvious. But the schedule is stacked in a way that clearly, what do they have, 5 primetime games? Did I count that right at after the early start of the season?
1: Yeah, so 2 Thursday night games, we count that, right? 2 Sunday night games, yes. And Monday night game. And then obviously they've got the Rams on that Wednesday and Bears on Christmas, but those two technically don't count. But
0: Wednesday would be prime
2: right.
0: time.
1: So 7 standalone games, I guess is the point I'm making.
2: 7 standalone games. That's what I was going for. Thank you for translating, Strofe. I that's what I meant. Because obviously the Atlanta game in week 3, which he may not play in, is a primetime game. It's just not a prime opponent.
0: Right. Yeah.
1: Right.
2: I mean, maybe Tua will turn them around.
1: I was going to say, maybe, not a Tua maybe, believer. Got it.
2: Well, maybe with Kevin Stefanski, I should be, because a lot of Packers fans, for some odd reason, wanted him to replace Matt LaFleur until John Harbaugh came available, and then they wanted him, including Homer, and now we still have LaFleur. But my point is that if they are smart with him, like Mike McCarthy and Matt LaFleur like to say, I wouldn't be surprised if he came back at Tampa even though it's a road game, because of what I said about Christian Watson. Like, I doubt that they factor that in, but how great would it be for him to make his return against the Bears at Lambeau Field, have them play Enter Sandman in the fourth quarter. A little shout out to Jeff Hafley, which was my favorite story of last season. And then he closes out the game by taking Caleb Williams down on fourth down with them threatening to go tie or win the game.
1: My favorite story of last season was the ball king and the siren in the room that never actually got to get that was my favorite story of last season.
2: How about Bobby Babich? Amazing. I don't know anything about a siren.
1: Yeah, they ripped that thing out immediately.
2: I assume Hafley took it with him. Like, I would like to have a chance to follow up on that.
0: I'm going to Miami, and I'm taking my siren with me, damn it.
1: Will Summers, our producer, just went in my ear, and he said, my favorite story of last season was when Romeo Doubs acted like Tucker Kraft died. He's in a better place now, is what he said, I believe.
2: That was a lot, too. Yeah, that was...
1: All right, Gabe, your favorite memory from last season, then we got to take a break.
0: My favorite memory from last season? Oh, it was the first Micah sack.
1: Oh, he went with a real story.
2: Jason Dom Goff.
1: Yeah, Jason Dom Goff. That was pretty sweet. The pop at Lambeau was awesome. All right. Jason, how do you feel about the schedule game?
2: I can tell I'm not going to like it already.
0: Yeah, I was about to say, you didn't even have to ask.
3: Should we play the yes or no open for old time's sake?
1: Yes! We should.
0: I mean, that's basically what it is. That's basically what it is. Wait. 17 times.
3: Do you think they're going to win?
1: The schedule game is next. ESPN Wisconsin's Dress Schedule Release Special coming up next.
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16: 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Maybe. 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
1: Will the Packers win each of their 17 games, yes or no, with Jason Wilde? This is not Green Bay game day, but it is pretty close. We've got our normal cast, ESPN Wisconsin Schedule Release Special, Alex Stroff, Gabe Neitzel, and the three-time Wisconsin Sports Writer of the Year, Jason Wilde, with you. This is a little game, for those of you that have maybe never joined us on Green Bay game day before, that we play each and every Sunday, Monday, Wednesday, Friday. What days am I forgetting? Thursday.
2: Every day except Tuesday and Saturday this season, apparently.
0: But if I could, I'd be willing to bet at some point, Jason, they're playing on a Saturday.
2: Oh, yeah. Yeah.
1: Whether that be Week 18, Wild Card Weekend, or
0: Divisional Round Weekend.
1: Right. I bet we'll see them on a Saturday. I asked Jason yes or no questions, and he never answers them with yes or no, which I imagine may be the case here, but I am also going to ask Gabe Neitzel and myself the questions this go around. So I'm going to mark down my handy dandy sheet whether I have a win or a loss. The Packers open the season in Minnesota against the Vikings. It's a 325 kick. Gabriel Neitzel, do they win?
0: I don't know how you feel about this game, Jason, but like, I think the Packers are better than the Vikings, but going on the road at Minnesota, I've got questions about the offensive line, and that defense is really good. I'm nervous about this game. I think they start 0-1.
2: As a Packers fan, you should be. I was able to listen to you guys a little bit before I came on, and your point about the offensive line, which you just reiterated, we're going to find out pretty damn quick.
0: Get thrown into the fire quickly.
2: About Jordan Morgan.
0: Yep.
2: Yeah. Right? And let's be honest, we all agree Zach Tom's a stud.
0: Yes.
2: Right? I mean, when you have two great right tackles like Tausch and Bulaga as our teammates who gush about him the way they do, that's the ultimate level of respect. When two guys who did the same job think you're better than them, that's how highly they regard you. But I don't know what he's going to be like in week one. Like, I haven't talked to Zach. I can't imagine coming off a torn patellar tendon, even a partially torn one. I mean, remember, the reason Rashid Walker landed in Carolina, because their franchise left tackle ruptured his patellar tendon in the playoff game, and he's not going to be back in time. And then Yash Nyman abruptly retired when he was going to be their left tackle, which I don't know what that was about. But that's why they've got Rashid Walker. So where is Zach Tom going to be in his recovery? I don't know, but I don't love the idea of going up against the Brian Flores defense with questions about both of my tackles.
1: So I'm
2: going
1: to mark that down as a loss for both of you?
0: Yeah, quickly, Jason.
2: Yeah.
0: This thought entered my head, and I wanted to ask you when Will took a shot at Stroff earlier in the evening, calling him Rashid Walker when Stroff jokingly said 17-0. Do you think that had any?
2: I thought it was because no one else in the league would want him, but we kept him as a starter.
1: Whoa!
0: It's even better, Pop.
1: Pretty good.
0: Did the 17-0 comments have anything to do with them not really being that interested in bringing him back?
2: No. Okay. I don't think so.
0: Okay.
2: Because he didn't, like, first of all, hold on.
1: Time out.
2: I know. Get to the run
1: Gabe just asked you a yes or no question, and you said no.
2: No, I said, I don't think so.
0: He did say, I don't think
2: so. Check the tape.
0: Yeah. It wasn't a straight up yes or no.
2: Right, nice try, though.
0: and I wasn't trying to trap you, Jason.
2: Nice

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1: Rashid Strofe. It was an offhanded remark. Like, yeah. I understand, frankly, why he didn't talk to us the rest of the year. Like, he got called on the carpet, but it was not like some sort of proclamation.
2: It wasn't like when Vince Young called the Eagles the dream team after they signed all those free agents.
1: Correct.
2: Okay.
1: Correct. Yep, exactly. All right, next game.
3: Week 2 at New York, the Jets.
2: Win.
4: Win for me as well. Packers are 2-0 for me.
1: I want to predict a tie at some point after last year.
2: Just to cover all the bases.
1: But it won't be this one. I'm going to go W here. And we're going to record this for posterity. And when we get to the end of the season, the last Green Bay game day, I want to see how many of these we got wrong. They can end up with the same record we all compile, but get there a totally different way.
2: Correct.
4: Yeah, I love that. Week 3 on a short week, they host the Falcons in the home opener.
2: That's a win.
4: Jason?
1: W.
4: I agree. W. I have the Packers at 3-0, which I don't love. Week 4, they head to Tampa to take on the Buccaneers. That will be my first loss.
1: You don't love that they're 3-0.
4: Well, I do love it. I don't actually want to pick them to go 17-0, Jason.
1: Can't go 17-0 if you don't start 3-0.
4: That's true, but I also don't think they're going to come out of that first four game stretch 4-0, despite the fact that they have maybe a favorable schedule. It's so hard to win in the NFL, and I don't think they're getting to that Bears game without a loss already. Gabe,
1: okay.
4: Buccaneers.
2: I'm going to say it's also a loss.
1: I think Micah Parsons is going to come back, and they're going to beat the Buccaneers.
2: Yeah, if Micah's back, that's a win. Down. But I'm saying
4: that
2: Micah
4: is a hard part
2: against,
4: to play in the schedule game this year.
2: I'm saying Micah comes back at home against Chicago in the scene that Jason described earlier of coming out of the tunnel, last crowd erupts, play Enter Sandman, sacks Caleb Williams, and beat the Bears.
4: I also have them beating the Bears. They got to get their lick back. I think they win in dominating fashion in that one.
1: I am convinced that the Bears are going to experience what the Packers did in 2024, where they surprised everyone in 2023 with a new starting quarterback. In their case, it was a new coach. They were better than expected. They won a bunch of close games. They may be a better team this year and have a lesser record. And I think the Packers beat them on October 11th.
4: All right, week 6, this might be your tie candidate. It's Cowboys on Sunday Night Football, just like it was a year ago when they tied, Jason. This might be your tie candidate.
1: Twice in 2 years? No, I can't figure out what I think of the Cowboys from year to year. They win games I don't think they have any chance of winning.
2: Either does Jerry Jones, for being honest.
4: That's fair.
1: Yeah, exactly. I'm gonna go W there and take them to 5-1.
2: W as well.
4: We are unanimous on the Cowboys game. I also have them at 5-1. Gabe has them at 4-2. Entering a tough one in Detroit. It's a nooner, which is I was surprised by this, but
2: Detroit's 3:25.
4: Oh, it is. Okay, I had that incorrect. Packers at Lions at 3:25. I'm no longer surprised by the time
1: nice
4: slot.
1: Nice work, Kornack.
2: In wrong precincts were reporting.
4: Wrong. We had to retabulate.
1: We call Michigan for Richard Nixon.
4: I've been called Cheeto and Kornacki in the last 5 minutes. I don't know how to feel about either. At the Lions, I will take that as a loss.
2: I will also say a loss.
1: I will as well.
4: That's 2 weeks in a row we're unanimous. Week 8 is Thursday night. It's a short week back at Lambeau against Carolina. I will take the W.
2: Tucker Kraft has over 100 yards receiving, and it's a W.
4: I love that.
1: They are better than the Panthers. They were better than the Panthers last year and found a way to lose to them. I think they're going to lose a home game. I don't think it's this one.
4: I think this Week 9 game in New England is really interesting. I think it's going to be a low-scoring slugfest. Micah Parsons has a big game, but I will take the Packers to beat the reigning AFC champions.
2: I've got a Packers win here.
1: I'm going to take the Patriots.
4: Jason, I apologize. I missed what you said.
2: He said he's taking the
1: Pats. I am going to take the Patriots.
4: Got it. Okay, there's a loss. Week 10, home against the Vikings. Is this the home loss, Jason?
1: It is not. I actually have 2 home losses during the second half of the season.
2: Ooh.
1: This ain't it either.
2: Yeah, a win for me.
4: All right, we are unanimous there. We have reached the bye week. We go to a Wednesday.
1: Wait a minute. What are our records?

0: I'm the only one. You guys both have your team with only two. You have them with two losses, and I'm with three.
1: Yeah, you have them at 7-3. I have them at 8-2. Gabe also has them at 7-3.
0: All right.
1: So I am clearly the optimist here, but this is the meat and potatoes of the schedule right here, man. Week 12 at the Rams. That is that Wednesday before Thanksgiving. I will take the Rams here.
2: Rams.
0: Sean McVay finally beats his pal Matt LaFleur after going 0-5 against him.
1: Matt LaFleur, been better recent years, but not always great out of the bye. They get a long break before they head to New Orleans. I think that's going to be a unanimous win across the board.
2: Yes.
0: The Saints wanted to keep that game in New Orleans because they think of themselves as a playoff team. And I would also say that every year there's a team that we think has no business and they suddenly make the playoffs. But I don't think it's them.
2: I was about to say, I didn't realize you were a Shuck believer.
1: Oh, it's in the Shuck Club. Week 14, the Packers host the Bills on Sunday Night Football.
2: This is my home loss.
1: This is also my home loss.
0: Anonymous, unanimous.
1: How about Jeff Hafley coming to 10 in week 15?
2: Dolphins just aren't good enough this year.
1: Correct.
2: That's a Packers win.
0: I would agree. I think Jeff Hafley's going to throw all kinds of junk at him, though, and it's going to be a hard-fought W for the Packers.
2: Yeah.
1: Mm-hmm. Week 16 is that Christmas game in Chicago. Let me tell you this. I'll look at the camera when I say it, too. Packers aren't losing the Bears this year. That's 2-0.
2: I'll take the Packers.
0: Yeah, me too.
1: Love that. Two games left. Monday Night Football. The Houston Texans. Long break between these two games, too, for the Green Bay Packers. I have a win here as well.
2: I have a loss.
1: Oh.
0: I do, too.
1: Yeah, that defense is good.
2: So that front four, man, it's terrifying. That front four is just so... Will Anderson, Danielle Hunter. I mean, that's the best pass rushing duo in the league.
1: And then week 18, it is Packers-Lions. Could it be for something meaningful? We will all find out. Together, that is at Lambeau Field.
2: Packers win.
0: So could they, even though they play on Monday, could they end up on Saturday then?
2: They could.
0: That would be crappy.
2: That would not be very crappy.
0: Where do we, I just want to know, because this is a coin flip for me, because I think Detroit's going to get its groove back this year.
1: I do too.
0: Tausch said it first, but I agree with him. I don't want to say they lose 3 out of 4 down the stretch at home, but I think this game will decide the division. I'm with Tausch on that. Where do we have our records currently?
1: I have them losing. I have the Lions sweeping the Packers. So
2: ooh,
1: that gives you your final. Gabe has them at 11. Gabe has them as 11.
0: I thought you were the optimist.
1: I am the optimist. My record's going to be the best. I have the Gabe has the Packers at 11-6.
2: That sounds about right.
1: I have them at 12-5. And Jason, this pick will determine your record.
0: Okay. So what are they currently? 11-5?
1: 10-6.
0: Or are they 10-6?
1: 10-6.
0: I'm gonna say that they win because I just don't want the smoke from our fans.
1: All right. So Gabe and Jason say 11-6, our first run through the schedule game. I have them at 12-5, which sounds about right. We all have some different quirky losses and wins across the board, but 11-6 and 12-5.
3: Does everyone pick a game of the year now?
0: Yes,
1: we will have to do that on the other side.
0: And before you pick your game of the year, can I say something real quick, Will?
1: Yes.
0: I mean, if we had played this game last year, and maybe we did, I don't really remember.
1: Me and Gabe definitely did. I don't know about you.
0: Gabe and I. You always put yourself first, I've noticed. When he tweets stuff out too. Join me, Gabe, John Anderson, and Wildy. Me! Would we have had them losing to the Browns?
2: No. Sir, you picked it, Jason. I did not pick a tie. I did not see the tie coming.
1: That's fair. I did not.
0: I did not.
1: Oh, yeah, no. You didn't pick a tie. You had them 11-6.
0: I know. I forgot. I got halfway through the schedule and I forgot. Shido.
1: Shido.
3: Strofo.
0: All right. I'm sorry, Will. You were speaking.
1: Well, no. We will do this on the other side. Your game of the year candidate. And then I do want to wrap up the show talking about the NFC North at large because I think it is a fascinating division in 2026. That is still ahead. It is ESPN Wisconsin schedule release special.
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11: Well, it was good for James Harden at the end of Game 3 for the Cleveland Cavaliers beating the Detroit Pistons. It was good early for James Harden in Game 4 against said Pistons, but it was really good for his cohort, Donovan Spider Mitchell, who had a historic performance that almost could have been history had he made one more free throw. That's what happens when you can quibble with a guy that had the audacity to go 1-for-8 in the first half and only 4 points. Apologized to his teammates at halftime, and then Donovan Mitchell, he put every Pistons defender in his spider web, scoring 39 points. He was an equal opportunity killer. Kay Cunningham, come get some. Danis Jenkins, I want you. Tobias Harris, I didn't forget about you. Now we got a 2-2 series, and the two scrutinized superstars have been able to show up at home. Will they be able to do that on the road? If they're able to, maybe, just maybe, they could change their reputations just a little bit. In 60 seconds, please stop complaining about officials in the playoffs.
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11: Whether you're J.J. Redick of the Los Angeles Lakers as the head coach, who, by the way, he and his team are no longer part of the NBA playoffs, or if you're J.B. Bickerstaff of the Detroit Pistons, or any player out there that is unhappy with the officiating, stop, please. It is not going to work in your favor. J.J. Redick, after they were able to lose Game 2 to the Oklahoma City Thunder, openly complained about hunting contact, referees giving the benefit of the whistle. Then they go into Game 3 in Los Angeles, and they got the brakes beaten off of them in the second half, losing by 19. But J.B. Bickerstaff said, yeah, I know that Cleveland played well in the second half. It's a 2-2 series. Not trying to take anything away from them, but he says that home whistle benefited Cleveland like it didn't benefit us in Detroit. It is not going to work. Please stop it. You're just wasting oxygen. And more importantly, you're putting it more in the players instead of putting on you as a coach to be better for them. For the ESPN Radio Sports Beat, I'm Freddie Coleman of ESPN Radio's.
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1: Couple of minutes left with you on ESPN Wisconsin Schedule Release Special. Alex Stroff, Gabe Neitzel, Jason Wilde, and Will Summers with you. All right, Will required us to do this. The Game of the Year candidates. Based off looking at the schedule, because I said the Buccaneers game in Week 4 is a sneaky Game of the Year candidate. which Gabe did not agree with whatsoever. So, Gabe, I will flip it over to you. What do you think the game of the year candidate looks like?
2: I've got high hopes for that Bills game on December 13th. I think that's just, again, with Josh Allen coming to town, it's got the possibility to have a really good finish. It seems like the Bills play a ton of close games and the ball's in Josh's hands late a lot. So I think that's got the possibility to be game of the year.
1: Jason?
0: Yeah, I'm going with the finale for the NFC North crown at Lambeau Field. Probably get flexed into a night game. It'll be snowing.
2: Saturday night, of course, right?
0: Of course.
1: So, head for the cycle.
0: I wanted to say Christmas, but A, I still can't believe they're playing at noon on Christmas.
1: Merry Christmas.
0: Second, it can't be the game of the year if the Packers go in there and beat them like 31-6, right? Like, there's part of me that believes that for all the criticism Matt LaFleur takes from this fan base, and some of it is very much warranted, don't get me wrong, wouldn't it be something after what they went through the last two times to Soldier Field if they go in there and they just put together a tour de force, hey, we're getting ready for the playoffs type performance and beat the brakes off of them? That would impress me. But again, we'll see where they're at. I just, as much as I enjoyed playing the game with you guys, I just think back to last season. I mean, Tausch was sitting there with his over on 9.5 wins, and they're sitting at 9-3-1, and they never won another damn game.
1: Yeah.
2: Mm-hmm.
0: It's just so unpredictable.
1: Yeah, people forget they only won 9 games last year.
2: What was the game of the year last year?
1: Probably the Bears early December.
2: I would say Thanksgiving.
1: Oh, sure. The Dontavian Wicks game. Yeah, because you were feeling really good about where they were at after that.
0: The first 2.5 quarters in Denver was pretty damn good too.
1: That's true.
2: It was a lot of fun.
1: That was a front running candidate.
2: It was a lot of fun until it wasn't, Jason.
0: Exactly.
1: Yeah, that's a good question. Yeah, I would say either Thanksgiving or that early December Bears game. But yeah, Denver had the makings of it. That's for sure. We will wrap up our schedule release show coming up right after this as we take a look at the NFC North and where the Packers fit in. It seems like Jason thinks it's an NFC North championship game in Week 18. We'll break it down coming up right after this.
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4: 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I'm Alex Stroff alongside Gabe Knight, solo Jen, Gabe, and Chewy weekday mornings from 7 to 9 on ESPN Milwaukee, and Jason Wilde weekdays from 9 to noon on Wilde and Tausch with the Packers Hall of Famer Mark Tauscher. So we ran through the schedule game. We think somewhere between like 11 and 12 wins seems to be where the Packers will land. But Jason, this is a very good division. It was a very good division a year ago. All four teams were over 500 on the season. Even with Minnesota being down, they were 9-8. They finished the season. What do you make of this division here in 2026, and what is the Packers' place within it?
5: Yeah, if they don't stay healthy, it's going to be toward the basement. Like, we can do all this and have all kinds of fun, and we did have fun. But I still don't like their depth. I still don't love their offensive line. You know, I think I might like Chris Brooks a little more than other people do.
4: Not us.
5: But if Josh Jacobs has to gets banged up again like he did last year, and they're counting on Chris Brooks and Marshawn Lloyd to carry their run game, Marshawn Lloyd, who's one game out of 36, one, and he got hurt in it. There are aspects. You know, like if you're doing your Kornacki thing and you're doing the touch screen for different voting precincts, like if I was a candidate, if the Packers were a candidate, I'd be looking at, you know, Waukesha County and Rock County and some other county and be like, these are areas where if the electorate goes against me, we could be in really big trouble, kind of a thing. And I look at those three aspects of this team, you know, tight end without Tucker Kraft. Like, I just, they're just not. Goody keeps telling us we're deep, and I don't believe him when he says that about them.
6: Jason, I would throw a kicker in that mix too.
4: Yeah.
6: Just because you don't know what's there. Yes, you like Trace Mack. You traded a couple of picks for him. You cut your veteran kicker who has kicked in a Super Bowl. I would say mostly because of what happened in Chicago last year, because he had made, what, 30 consecutive kicks? Yes, he had the issue with the quad. He probably rushed back. You handled that improperly. You didn't handle that great. But then he made 30 straight kicks going into the postseason. And I'm not making excuses for him. He didn't make excuses for himself. But you don't know what you have with Trace Mack. And if you've got to go through some learning, you know, just some learning pains, like the way the Packers did in 1998 with Ryan Longwell, I know Chewy's brought that up on our show. Mm-hmm. Longwell missed a game-winning field goal less than 30 yards in week two of that season. And Longwell went on to be the all-time leading scorer in Packers history until Mason broke that record. So there could be some learning pains early in the season, because the margin of error in the NFL, as we all know, is very tiny, and you miss one kick, one inopportune kick, and that could cost you a game early in the season.
4: Yeah. It'll be interesting to see what this team becomes, but there are plenty of things we can look at and go, oh, that's not so good. But there are plenty of things I think we can look at and go, I'm really excited to see what happens there. The pass catchers. We all fell for the ruse that their superpower was having wide receiver depth. I'm really excited to see what some of these pass catchers
6: Some of us were yelling for...
4: Well, last year we didn't fall for the ruse, but I'm saying 2 years ago, the 2024 season, we were like, okay, one of those guys is bound to step up, and it never really happened. But I'm excited to see what the Watson, Reed, Golden, Kraft era looks like.
5: Yeah, and back to Gabe's point, I mean, if Trey Smack has a Ryan Longwell moment like week two in 97 against the Eagles when they lost 10-9, you hope that he bounces back the way Ryan Longwell did, right? And doesn't spiral like Braden Narveson did. And that's the point, is that you have a championship caliber roster if it stays healthy, and you have injected the uncertainty of a rookie kicker. And he may be great, and this all may be a waste of hot air, but we know more rookie kickers than not struggle. And he will have to be the exception that proves the rule.
4: I look forward to our first ever kicker segment at State of the Packers. Probably not our first ever, but about a month and a half from now, June 27th, the three of us going to get together at Summerfest for State of the Packers, which I look forward to. When we do a deep dive on every position group. What's that face, Jason?
5: Well, do I have something in my... I guess I don't have a contract, so it doesn't really matter. But, like, now, am I going to have to do a weekly or occasional Wildy in between now? Because I would like to limit myself to one full program with you during the off season per month. And if we got one in June, and we've got Mays done now, do I have to see you again, Cheeto?
4: I don't...
5: I'm just kidding. We can do it whenever.
4: Shut up, Wild. June 27th is State of the Packers at Summerfest from noon until 3 on several of these stations, ESPN Wisconsin, which Gabe, Jason, and myself do every year. 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
4: 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Thanks to Gabe. Thanks to Will Summers for running the show. 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
6: Back around Stanley Cup playoffs, game number 5. The Canadiens with 3 unanswered goals in the second period. Josh Anderson, Jake Evans, Nick Suzuki. They

0: Lead the Sabres 5-3 after 40 minutes. That series is tied up 2-2. Golden Knights can advance to the West Final in a matchup with the Avalanche with a win over the Ducks tonight in Game 6 of that second round series. The NBA, via its last 2 minutes report, said officials were correct in not calling a foul on Cleveland's Jared Allen in the closing seconds of regulation of Game 5 of that second round playoff series. Cavaliers went on to beat the Pistons in overtime 117-113 to take a 3-2 lead. 7 months after the Seahawks defeated the Patriots to win their second Super Bowl championship, the same two teams will open the 2026 season on Wednesday night, September 9th. World number one golfer Scottie Scheffler, among seven, tied for the lead at the PGA Championship. First time in his incredible career that he's held the lead or co-lead after 18 holes of a major championship. Rory McIlroy is 7 back after a disappointing opening round 74. Baseball, Phillies and Red Sox still scoreless bottom 7 from Fenway. Cubs leading the Braves 1-0 top 7. Matt Shaw's driven in the game's only run. Randall Grichuk, 3 RBI. He and the White Sox up 4-1 on the Royals bottom 4. Juan Soto hit one of the Mets' 5 home runs in a 9-4 victory over the Tigers. Mariners took care of the Astros 8-3 at 17-28. Houston's got the second worst record in the American League. Jordan Walker singled in the go-ahead run top 9. Cardinals edged the A's 5-4. Chase Burns threw 6 scoreless innings. Reds pounded on the Nationals 15-1.
1: Hey, it's Evan Cohen. Coming up Friday, we'll get you ready for 2 huge Game 6s in a mix. Plus, we'll have all the reaction to the NFL schedule release. 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

0: 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Fireball.
1: It is NFL schedule release day. 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Zazzo's here. He's hanging out. 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You can find him at Zazzo Show. You can find me at Amber W Sports. Let's head out to the phone lines. Chance is calling us from Alabama. Hello, Chance. I hear you have some big thoughts on the Buffalo Bills schedule.
2: Yeah, I'm a Bills fan, Southern born, but I was raised up north. Mother from up that area, father from here. Huge Bills fan. Got a few gripes, actually more than a few. So we built a nice new stadium, right? Taxpayers spent a whole lot of money, right? We're in Buffalo, right? So we're not going to get a Super Bowl. That's just to be expected. It's cold weather. You know, most teams, when they build a stadium, they get a Super Bowl. I doubt we'll even get an NFL draft.
1: Well, didn't put a roof on it, Chance. If you had put a roof on it, then you probably would have gotten one.
2: Do your research. It's a decent, I mean, it's not a completely covered roof, but there'll be no wind. I mean, just do a little research on it. Yeah, sure, it's not a full dome, but anyways, back to my point. The least they could do is give us week one against a rival. You know, our first game is against Detroit week two. That's our first home game. And it's just like, I mean, I respect Detroit. They're a good team, but give us a rival. You know what
3: I
2: mean?
3: Well, but hold on. Which would you rather? Would you rather the first game at Highmark Stadium to be against a rival? Or, like you said, it's against Detroit and it's Thursday night football.
2: No, I want it against the rival. I want it to be memorable. I'd love it to be against the Patriots, maybe even the Dolphins. I think that'd be great. Most Bills fans love our Sunday at noon. That'd be perfect. I think if you ask any Bills fan who's been watching the team, they would all agree with me on that. A couple other gripes is, you know, they give us two holidays. You know, we're not Dallas. We're not Detroit. And here's the thing. KC, Buffalo, it may be the most watched game of the year. I mean, I think it's top three. That's for darn sure. Why put it on Thanksgiving? It's such a great matchup as it is. Why do that? Ridiculous. And they put us on Christmas on top of it. I think it's a joke. I think it's stupid. And I'm sick of Dallas Sunday night football week one. I know they're a great pool. I know, but man,
3: are there any games on the Bills schedule you like?
2: Any games on the Bills schedule I like?
3: Do you like the bye week?
2: I mean,
3: give me some thoughts on the bye. Give me some thoughts on the bye week.
2: It's too early.
1: Of course.
2: Way too early.
3: It's a little early. Yeah.
1: Thanks for the call, Chance. We appreciate it. I disagree with basically every single take that Chance had just said. Like, I can't. I mean, listen, I'm flattered that he'd rather play our Miami Dolphins at 1 o'clock on a Sunday rather than Thursday night football against the Detroit Lions to open up their stadium. But I don't think that the Buffalo Bills organization would agree.
3: I mean, look, he's a Bills fan. He's got the pulse of the Bills fan a lot more than I do. I have no pulse of the Bills fan, but I would think opening up a new stadium at night, a standalone national TV game, who cares who you play, I think is a bigger event than an afternoon game against
1: Rival. I would think so. And I think it's funny that he was bemoaning about playing on holidays. Isn't that...
3: That just means your team's really good.
1: Right. Like, that's a marquee thing. Like, you're one of the Thanksgiving teams. That's a big deal. We're all going to be watching you.
3: Like, I'm lucky, right? The Dolphins don't play on any of the holidays, and they're going to win three games this year.
1: Right. Yes. Oh, so anyways, if you want to do what Chance just said, did, and give us a call, 888-SAY-ESPN. But we were in a conversation a little bit earlier, and if you missed anything here on Amber and Ian, check out the podcast on the ESPN app about LeBron. And there is an article right now on ESPN.com from Dave McMenamin that does a very good job detailing what might be a deteriorating relationship over the last year between LeBron and the Los Angeles Lakers. And a lot of people are going to question the future of LeBron and if he ends up staying there in Los Angeles. But there's also another component to this story, and it's what happens after LeBron is done in LA, whether that's now, whether that's 3 years from now. At some point, he will no longer be playing for the Los Angeles Lakers. And do they, at that point, give him a statue? Jonathan Zaslow. Let's hear first from the owner of the Lakers. Here's Jeannie Buss.
4: Do you think LeBron's ever going to get a statue outside?
5: He's still playing. We don't talk about statues till summer. That's true. That's true.
6: He's playing great.
1: I don't know if the cackle laugh was exactly what I expected from her.
3: Okay, I hate this statue culture.
1: We are in a statue culture.
3: This has only become a thing really over the last 5 to 10 years that it's now a conversation about getting a statue. It used to be getting your jersey retired. That's the pinnacle. Mm-hmm. All right. And now it's almost like, oh, if you're a good player, that's a given. You have to. Jersey retired. Who cares? Oh, are you going to get a statue? Mm-hmm. All right. So, like, not every great player who plays for your organization should be getting a statue. I would say if there is a statue for your franchise outside your franchise's stadium or arena, that's a lot. Most buildings don't have any statues outside. Like, you putting the jersey up in the rafters, that's the highest honor. A statue is for just, like, the greatest of the greatest of the greatest. Now, that brings us to LeBron, right?
1: That is LeBron.
3: That brings us to LeBron, because LeBron is...
1: That's LeBron.
3: I mean, we're talking about maybe the best ever, okay? Right. At worst, number two or number three, however you want to rank it.
1: Everybody calm down.
3: And I would say, see now you think I'm getting to a place where I'm going to say, no, LeBron, you don't make a statue.
1: It's MJ, it's all LeBron.
3: No.
1: Let's stay on track.
3: I would lean toward the Lakers eventually putting a statue of LeBron outside Crypto.com Arena. And I say that because the Lakers have a handful of statues outside.
1: Everybody has a statue.
3: You know, they just put a statue up of Pat Riley. Mm-hmm. All right. And mind you, Pat Riley, his last year as coach of the Lakers was 1988. So we're talking 89, maybe 89, I think. And so we're talking 37 years later, they finally put the statue out there. All right. But Pat Riley has a statue. Kobe Bryant, Magic Johnson, Kareem Abdul-Jabbar, Shaquille O'Neal, Elgin Baylor, Jerry West, and even legendary broadcaster Chick Hearn. Yep. So the Lakers are telling you, as an organization, they put statues of their all-time greats outside the building. And it's not as if LeBron's only been there for a minute. 8 years. Matter of fact, 8 years, same amount of years Shaquille O'Neal played for the Lakers. Now, I understand Shaq won 3 championships with the Lakers. But still, he won a championship with them, LeBron. 8 years he's been there. And we're talking about maybe the greatest player
1: of
3: ever.
1: All time.
3: Yeah.
1: Right. And,
3: so,
1: and better,
3: I
1: a better player than all those people you just mentioned.
3: I think he gets one.
1: Yeah. I
3: not
1: think
3: more important.
1: No,
3: you know, oh, hold on, though. Like, you could say better player than all those guys I just mentioned, but he does not mean more to that organization than any of those guys.
1: That's fine. But there's two different conversations here. I think you can get a statue with an organization if you are that organization. You and I are Miami Heat fans. The only statue outside that arena is Dwayne Wade.
3: And it's the only one there will be.
1: I can't imagine. Well, I don't know. Does Riley get one at some point?
3: No, they named the court after him. That's what he got. It's a great honor.
1: That is probably
3: an unbelievable honor.
1: So in order to get a statue, I think, with the Heat, you would have to be, you know, drafted by the Heat and bred by the Heat and won multiple championships there, like Dwayne Wade did, and been the face of the Heat. They've named streets after Dwayne Wade. Like, he was that organization, even though now he's an owner of the Utah Jazz. And so I understand that standard. I think the other reason, though, you could get a statue somewhere is simply because you're the greatest to ever do it. And that's why the Heat, and you and I don't like this about the Heat, but it's why they have the Michael Jordan jersey in the rafters, right? And there's a lot of organizations that have done that because MJ gets that sort of respect. So with the Lakers, you have all of that combined. You have several statues of guys who were that organization. Yes, Kobe meant more to the Lakers than LeBron means to the Lakers, but LeBron's the better player than Kobe Bryant. And that's just facts. And so I have to whisper that, because there's a lot of people that get upset about that when you say
3: anything. Yeah. They converge on you in your home, you know, if they hear.
1: Yeah, but if you whisper it, then, you know, then it's okay. So LeBron, he gets that respect not because he is the Lakers, but because he is one of the greatest players to ever play. And he's been there longer consecutively than he's been anywhere else in his career. And he won a championship there. And the Lakers give out statues like hotcakes. I mean, the amount of by the way, there's 14 statues in Star Plaza there outside Crypto Arena. Like, there are 14 statues because there's also a bunch of statues for LA Kings legends as well. There's all sorts of statues going on out there.
3: Now, if he gets a statue, if they make a statue for him outside Crypto.com Arena, will that make up for J.J. Redick getting the game ball after his 100th victory?
1: Right. Apparently, LeBron was upset about that, according to the Dave McMenamin article, which that's a whole interesting caveat. Oscar De La Hoya has a statue outside the arena.
3: I want to see if I can guess it. I just named you 8 Laker statues.
1: You want to guess the Kings?
3: You just said Oscar De La Hoya, so that's 9. So you're telling me there's 5 others?
1: Yep.
3: All right, obviously Wayne Gretzky. Yep. Although it shouldn't be that obvious, but Wayne Gretzky. I would guess Luke Robitaille.
1: Yes.
3: All right, so I need 3
1: I'm
3: more.
1: Glad you pronounced his last name. I wasn't about
3: 3
1: to.
3: More.
1: Yeah. Two more. Two more. I think I might be 2 more. I think we're off on our count. Yeah.
3: I don't think I'm going to get the other 2, though.
1: Dustin Brown.
3: Okay, yep.
1: Broadcaster Bob Miller.
3: I would not have gotten that.
1: Yeah, and then was there one other one that you... I think you named all the other...
5: Lisa Leslie's getting one.
3: Oh, yeah, Lisa Leslie's getting one.
5: In September of this year.
3: Yep.
1: See, everybody, they all get stuck. You're about to tell me that the greatest player ever isn't going to get... Again, everybody calm down. Greatest or second greatest player ever isn't going to get one? Come on. Coming up next here.
3: If Dustin Brown got one, like... no offense, Dustin Brown. Like LeBron's getting one.
1: All right, before I do that, real quick here, 888-ESPN. Brian is calling us from North Carolina. Let me get Brian in because he wants to comment here about the statue. Hey, Brian, be quick. Go ahead.
7: Yeah, you guys kind of made my point. I mean, they give him out like hotcakes, so I suppose he'll get one. He's not even on the Mount Rushmore of greatest Lakers of all time, though. So it's like put his statue at NBA headquarters at Adam Silver's house. I don't know. Maybe just not L.A.
1: But you see, and thanks for the call, Brian. Like, where is the, like, fine, greatest... Like, do we say he's not the greatest Laker because it doesn't mean as much to the Lakers? Like, I can easily make the argument he is the greatest Laker ever, right? If we're just talking about how great people are that have worn that uniform.
3: Well, no.
1: Not necessarily how much you meant to the organization.
3: Yeah, but
1: those
3: that's like asking
1: things.
3: Yeah, but that's like asking me is Shaquille O'Neal overall is a better player than Dwayne Wade, but not in the years that he was playing for the Miami Heat.
1: Who's the best player that ever played for the Miami Heat?
3: LeBron.
1: Exactly. So who's the greatest Heat player ever?
3: He's not the greatest player in franchise history.
1: Well, that's just stupid.
3: That's reality.
5: You guys just disproved your whole point too in the last 30 seconds.
3: I would never disprove my own point.
1: That doesn't happen. Coming up next year on Amber and Ian with Zaslow. The Cavs look to close out the Pistons tomorrow. Charles Barkley has his eye on one Cav in particular. We will discuss it right here.
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19: 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A recent Schwab survey of Americans says that it takes $2.3 million to be wealthy. 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
1: 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We're going to get into some crazy stuff that Charles Barkley said in just moments. But first, you've been calling in. 888-SAY-ESPN. We love when you chime into the show. We were just having a conversation about whether LeBron should get a statue whenever his time is done in LA. We don't know when. It could be this season. It could be next season. It could be 10 seasons from now, the way that he's been playing at 41 years old. But when it is done, does he get a statue there outside crypto.com arena? Mark is calling us from Syracuse. Hey, Mark, thanks for the call. What do you have for us on LeBron's statue?
22: Hey, I love your show. You guys are great. I listen to you every night. I drive truck for a living.
1: Thank you.
22: But LeBron is not better than Kobe. Kobe played every game. Remember he played with his torn Achilles? LeBron doesn't even play because he's got a fingernail hanging. How many times?
3: I don't know that that's fair about he played with the torn Achilles. He shot a couple free throws.

0: no played.
1: Well, he shot two free throws.
0: He did not take time off. He played for the fans.
1: All right, it's not accurate.
2: I think, and Mark, there's a lot of people that would agree with you, and thanks so much for the call. I mean, listen, Kobe played, it wasn't that long ago, and yet it was a different era, Zaslow. That's a reality. And also, LeBron is playing at the level he's playing at 41 years old. I would imagine a player like LeBron would point to that and say, that's why we don't play 82.
1: I mean, it's Kobe's, so last that I can year, do this. Kobe's last year, he was 37 years old.
2: Right. You know? I mean, LeBron is playing. LeBron at this point has already played, what, 4 years longer than Kobe?
1: Yeah, and Kobe was bad his final year.
2: Yeah, really good. Bad. But yeah, like, he was not good.
1: Like Kobe's last game, 60 points, unbelievable. Unbelievable. Mm-hmm. And part of why it was so unbelievable was because he was bad. Right. He wasn't good anymore. So it's not a fair comparison. And Kobe shot two free throws of the torn Achilles and left. Like, come on, right. What are we doing?
2: Right. But it's funny, the sentiment there from Mark, because LeBron is out here at 41 doing something we have never seen anybody do in NBA history. And you just told me Kobe Bryant was about at 37. Like, that's right. When his career ended at 37. Like, he was a shell of himself those last couple of years. So after 35, Kobe's not the same player. LeBron is 41, and he's still an all-star, like a legitimate all-star when you pull the numbers, too. LeBron is so good that if you take the injury this season out of it and him being rusty and coming back, LeBron would be all-NBA type numbers with some of the stuff that he's done this season.
1: Yeah, and you know, if we're being fair about, you know, LeBron missing time, which he did. Like, he missed time this year at 41 years old.
2: He also was hurt.
1: You know, Kobe's second to last year in the league, he played 35 games. The year before that, he played 6.
2: Oh, my gosh.
1: Like, so it's like, come on. Like, if you think Kobe's better than LeBron, that's fine. But, like, you know, we can't be dishonest here.
2: No, we cannot. We cannot change the past. We cannot rewrite the past. And that's what, oh, man, so many people do that when it comes to these things. I appreciate the call, though. 888-SAY-ESPN. Jordan is calling us from Texas. He also wants to chime in about this Kobe conversation. Hey, Jordan.
3: Hey, Amber, first time talking to you, Zaz. I talk to you all the time on the Clinton Yates show when he had
1: it. Man.
3: But your caller from Syracuse is on drugs, my guy. I don't know if they're smoking in New York, but whatever it is, give me some of it because I'm a bull hauler and I'm starting to get a little sleepy out of here. But LeBron is 10 times better than Kobe Bryant. He's got every record you could think of. There's only two people in that GOAT conversation. You can maybe add Bill Russell to a third, but it's LeBron and Jordan, and we'll have that conversation until we're dead. Have a great day, guys. Love you.
2: Thanks for the call, Jordan. I like the caller on caller crime. It's always one of my favorite things that we do in sports radio. Although I hope Mark wasn't on drugs because he mentioned he was a truck driver. So let's hope that that was not the case. Listen, a lot of people, you know, and we do, and this is all complicated by the fact, of course, that Kobe passed away so tragically. And so, you know, I think saying things about Kobe that sound like they're anything less than spectacular because he was an incredible player. And there's something that feels weird about it for us to even have that conversation that in any way is degrading to his legacy. But there is no question that LeBron is the better player.
1: Just gotta be fair, that's all.
2: Yeah, you just have to be fair. There's no question. 888-SAY-ESPN. So you can chime in on that, whether LeBron deserves a statue there outside Crypto.com Arena. It would be the 15th statue, or the 16th, right? Because you guys just told me Lisa Leslie's about to get one. So the 16th statue at best outside there. If LeBron was to get a statue, when you add up everybody else that has statues there outside that arena, so does LeBron deserve to be
1: and
2: part of the top 20?
1: And he'll get one in Cleveland, by the way.
2: Oh, well, that goes without saying. I don't think anybody would dispute that he deserves one in Cleveland. I don't think that that's even a conversation. Who the hell else would have one in Cleveland? So, 888-SAY-ESPN. But also, you can chime in about the NFL schedule release. We've been doing that tonight here as well on Amber and Ian. Henry has been patient. He's calling us from Alaska. Hello, Henry. What is your problem with the Raiders schedule?
4: Oh, I don't have a problem. I'm a Raiders fan. I'm immune to optimism. I'm not even going to look at it.
2: So you don't care at all about the NFL schedule. You, by the way, you open your season against our Miami Dolphins.
4: Yeah, and you guys might get one of your three wins there. I don't know. We'll see.
2: Wow, no optimism.
1: The Raiders, Dolphins also, are two of five teams that have no national television games. No Sunday night or Monday night games.
5: I'm predicting a 9-9 tie in that game.
2: Oh, gosh. So we don't, I mean, obviously for that game, I think we all think it's going to be Kirk Cousins playing, right? But at some point, they didn't anticipate Fernando Mendoza would be starting there toward the end of the season and getting national TV.
1: See, that's probably exactly why they didn't give him any national TV games because they don't know if Mendoza's going to play.
2: Yeah, and maybe there's a chance that he won't for the entire season. 888-ESPN. Will is calling us from Ohio. Hey, Will, be quick. Thanks for the call.
6: Yeah, first I want to make a comment. I want to make is who's better between Kobe and LeBron?
2: Okay.
6: LeBron has scored and have bigger stats. Bigger stats does not make you a better player. Kobe, if you talk to players who actually played in the league, amongst NBA players, former and current, they will tell you they consider Kobe the better player. Because of his mentality, because of his drive, you know, his commitment. LeBron does not have that. LeBron has a habit of jumping when things don't look as good as he want them to look with that team and chasing to be with the best players.
2: Thanks for the call. Well, we're up against it. I appreciate it. I have a hard time having this conversation about LeBron, Zaslow, when we're talking about, I mean, the all-time winningest player in NBA history. Like, the things he's done is unbelievable, right? We're saying he doesn't have the right mentality.
1: Pretty good.
2: Yeah, he's pretty good. 888-SAY-ESPN if you want to continue to chime in. Plus, coming up next, we'll find out what's a big deal and what's not a big deal.
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1: First for Scottie Scheffler, the world number one ranked golfer, part of a seven-way tie for the lead at the PGA Championship. First time in his incredible career that he's had the lead or co-lead after 18 holes of a major championship. On to baseball, Kyle Schwarber, MLB leading 18th home run of the season. He and the Phillies leading the Red Sox 3-0 bottom eight. Ian Happ's solo home run is up the Cubs lead to 2-0 on the Braves bottom eight in Atlanta. White Sox leading the Royals 5-1 bottom six, three RBI for Randall Grichuk. The Mets belted five home runs. They completed the sweep with a 9-4 victory over the Tigers. Mariners took care of the Astros 8-3 at 17-28. Houston's got the second worst record in the American League. Jordan Walker singled in the go-ahead run top nine. Cardinals edged the A's 5-4. Reds rolled by the Nationals 15-1. J.J. Bleday homered twice, drove in six runs.
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3: 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We are rolling along here on Amber and Ian. Zaslow is filling in for Ian tonight.
4: Hey, Amber.
3: Somehow we tripped and fell into a LeBron versus Kobe conversation.
4: We're in a LeBron-Kobe vortex right now.
3: That is not what we meant to fall into. We started talking about whether LeBron deserves a statue outside Crypto.com Arena there for the Los Angeles Lakers. The reason this came up is because Jeannie Buss was asked whether LeBron was going to get a statue, and she laughed because she said, he's still a current player. Why the hell are you asking me about statues? But then, of course, we decided.
4: It's true. It's a good response.
3: But we decided to ask about statues, Jonathan Zaslow, because that's what we do. And you and I both think that LeBron should get a statue because he's arguably the greatest player of all time.
4: Yeah, but I think he should get one because of the precedent that's already been set by the Lakers.
3: And that's important here. The Lakers have handed out a bunch of statues. In fact, between the Lakers and the Kings, and then also an Oscar De La Hoya statue and a couple broadcasters, there are 14 statues currently right now and counting outside Crypto.com Arena. So then to not give it to arguably the greatest player ever, whoever wore your uniform, that would almost seem a little bit weird when he's been there for 8 years, his longest consecutive stretch at any organization in his entire career. But what say you, America? 888-SAY-ESPN. AC is calling us from Milwaukee. Hey, AC.
5: Good evening. Good evening. First time caller to the show. So thank you. Appreciate you having me. I'll make it quick. Not here to debate who's the better player. I guess if I had to pick, probably LeBron, because he's probably has a better shooting percentage in the fourth quarter and in clutch time. Kobe was in the 30% something. So I definitely probably say LeBron. But I'm here just to say about the statue. I think in cities like L.A. where championships are a dime a dozen, and L.A.'s got a lot of them. Pick your sport, doesn't matter. I think you probably need two or more championships to get yourself a statue outside your respective arena / stadium. So I don't think he deserves a statue in L.A., but I do think he deserves a statue in Cleveland. One of the best players of all time, brought Cleveland a championship first time in decades. He deserves a statue, just not in L.A. Put it in Cleveland.
3: Thanks for the call, AC. That's an interesting take, Zaslow, the discrepancy between the markets when it comes to ring counting.
4: Well,
3: for statues.
4: I hear what he's saying. Jerry West won one championship.
3: Right.
4: All right.
3: And he's got a statue there.
4: He's the logo, and he's a Laker. And, you know, I get it. Elgin Baylor did. Stosh, off the top of your head, you know how many championships Elgin Baylor won? Elgin Baylor, I don't think he won any.
3: Why didn't you ask me?
4: I don't think, really? Like, that's the hill you're going to die on? Why I didn't ask you how many championships Elgin Baylor
6: won? How many
4: won?
6: Did he win, Amber?
3: I just thought he was curious. Hold on, give me a minute. Google slow.
6: He didn't win any.
4: I didn't think he won any. So, and Elgin Baylor's got a statue outside of Crypto.com Arena. So, that again, that's not the standard that the Lakers have set.
3: Like, right, that's important.
4: You can still get a statue.
3: I think that the Cavs would have given LeBron a statue even if he hadn't brought them that championship.
4: No.
3: Actually. You don't think so?
6: Absolutely. 100%.
3: I think they would have.
4: 100%?
3: Yes.
6: It's Cleveland.

0: And he's the greatest player, arguably ever, of all time, and he wore their uniform. And he was their, you know, he was their son. I don't know. I think that maybe he would have gotten a statue. I mean, given he has, he does not have the statue yet, but I think maybe he would have been getting a statue either way. There, 888-SAY-ESPN. Jeffrey is calling us from Brooklyn. Jeffrey, should LeBron have a statue?
1: No, he should. He's only won a bubble title in L.A. I don't care nothing about points. He's trying to win another championship now. Kobe won 5 there. Magic won 5 there. Kareem won 5 there. And you guys are trying to put him in the same conversation? No way.
2: Well, no, we're not putting him in the same conversation. Like I just said, Jerry West only won 1. Elgin Baylor won 0. The Lakers put them in the conversation.
1: Championships that Jerry West played in a Laker uniform.
2: He was 1-8.
1: Right. LeBron has been to 1 in a Laker uniform.
2: All right. All right, I guess we're given credit for losing 8 times in the finals. Right.
0: Well, listen, by those standards, then LeBron is the greatest player ever, right? Because that's always the conversation between him and MJ. Is that MJ has more rings, but LeBron's been to more finals. You know, do you get the credit for losing the finals more times? Oh, I love it. A good old MJ-LeBron conversation we could get into, coming off of a good old Kobe-LeBron fight that we've broken out into here on ESPN Radio. 888-ESPN. Robert is calling us from California. Hey, Robert, go ahead.
3: Yeah, I just think he doesn't deserve one because there's two factors. One, what you mean to the franchise over your career. Number two, your body of work in the league. He has a great body of work, but he doesn't mean that much to the franchise or to the city. He's a hired gun. He comes from an era of load management, and he sought out super teams. He didn't stay there in Cleveland and say, build around me and go to
2: the finals.
3: Oh, but
2: that doesn't have anything to do with the Lakers.
0: I mean, he only sought out one super team, arguably, and that was in Miami. Certainly was not in Los Angeles.
2: I actually
0: thanks for the call, though, Robert.
2: The last part there, Amber, that he mentions with, you know, him going from different teams, like that has nothing to do with the Lakers. That should not matter anything. But I actually think what he said before that is relevant. I do think that
0: the load management era.
2: No, because that's just not true with him. Like he plays.
0: It's definitely not true with him.
2: That's not true with him. No, I mean the part about what have you meant for the franchise? Like all of those other guys who they had put statues outside of the building, I do think have meant a lot more to the franchise than LeBron.
0: So what makes you mean more to the franchise then? Because if Luka in that uniform wins 2 championships, does he mean more to the franchise?
2: Maybe.
0: Is it just ring counting? Is it how you got there? Because Luka ain't homegrown when it comes to Los Angeles. Do you need to have spent... I mean, I don't even know. Shaq was there for as long as LeBron has been
2: right
0: there.
2: But
0: obviously
2: 3 titles.
0: More championships.
2: Yeah, 3 titles,
0: but also a better team. I mean, you know, LeBron, let's not pretend like LeBron took over some Los Angeles Lakers team that was championship ready. He didn't.
2: No, they were terrible. I mean, they missed the playoffs, I think, 6 consecutive seasons. Jerry West, for instance, who I said was 1-8 in the NBA finals, he played all 14 years of his career with the Lakers.
0: I mean, so LeBron made the Lakers relevant again, and I understand we're talking about the Lakers, and like I'm not suggesting that they were ever irrelevant as an organization, but I'm talking right on the basketball court, because the years between Kobe and LeBron were very dark years in LA, and I don't know how they were climbing out of that without LeBron choosing to go there.
2: Right. I mean, they
0: doesn't that matter?
2: They would have climbed out of it. They're the Lakers, but
0: when
2: they climbed out of it when they did because of LeBron.
0: They don't have a reputation of throwing money all kinds of around lately, and there's the whole thing with the buses and everything else that's happening around that organization.
2: But they've never not had stars. They've literally had stars.
0: Well, that's not true. Between Kobe and LeBron, who were the
2: right
0: stars?
2: It was 3 years. It was 3 long years.
0: Yes.
2: But they've always had stars. And if it wasn't LeBron, they would have, I mean, I feel like it would have been somebody else. They would have gotten somebody.
0: But it wouldn't
2: have
0: been the greatest player to ever play the game, which is quite literally what they got with LeBron James. 888-SAY-ESPN. Oh, I'm hesitant to go down these calls because I know this is going to break into a Kobe LeBron fight. But all right, Sean. Sean's calling us from Montana. Hey, Sean, what do you got?
4: Hey, Amber. I've called before. I got to bring some realism here. So first of all, you had a caller say something about LeBron's got the best fourth quarter, like clutch stats. Kobe has the best clutch stats by far. So there is even a measure of like percent shooting, game winning shots or something. Kobe's numbers are way higher than Jordan's. And there was another caller that made a great point and said, the players that played against Jordan and Kobe, like those guys were very close, meaning Jordan and Kobe were very close to each other. So I've been a Laker fan since Magic Johnson. I've tried to like LeBron. I don't even want LeBron on the Lakers. I don't think he's helped the Lakers at all.
2: I think there's a lot of Laker fans who feel that way. I do. I think
0: Sean, he won them a championship.
2: Yeah, he's definitely helped them.
0: He hasn't helped. Like, what are you talking about? You missed the playoffs for six straight years before you got that. That hasn't helped you. All right. But thanks for the call, Sean. I do appreciate it. I'm going down this list. And again, I did not want to go down the rabbit hole of making this LeBron versus Kobe.
2: I secretly like it.
0: And somehow
2: this is your
0: we
2: niche.
0: Have.
2: No one but else is doing this tonight. Only you. This is your lane. No one
0: else. Amazing is I'm pulling their stats against each other, their overall stats, and there is only one category in all the regular stats. I'm not pulling advanced analytics here, but there's one category where Kobe beats LeBron, only one, and it's free throw percentage, and that is it. Every other category that you could steals, blocks, assists, points, games, 3-point percentage, field goal percentage. I mean, every single category that we look at in basketball on our regular usual metrics, LeBron blows Kobe out of the water. And again, I this is an awkward conversation to have because none of us want to degrade the legacy that is Kobe Bryant, but
2: I find it incredible in the year 2026 of our Lord that you are just deciding, you know what I'm going to do tonight? I am going to try and minimize Kobe Bryant's accomplishments.
0: 21 all NBA teams versus 15, 13 first team all NBA versus 11, 4 MVPs versus 1, 4 finals MVPs versus 2, 22 all star appearances versus 18. I mean, it's just not even close. All right, coming up next here, 888 ESPN. You can keep chiming in. I don't know if we're going to continue with this because it is 2026. And so maybe we should have a different conversation. We've got to get you ready for a pair of game sixes that are actually happening right now. And in doing so, Charles Barkley, he's got his eye on one Cleveland Cavaliers player, one very familiar to me and Zaslow, right here on ESPN Radio.
5: 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It's an NBA playoff doubleheader. First in Cleveland, the Pistons face a must-win against the Cavs in Game 6. 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

0: Michelle Smallman and Evan Cohen think this is a overrated song, along with California Love.
1: That's the real crime.
0: Yeah, that one is the real crime. If you missed that or anything earlier in the show, check out the podcast on the ESPN
1: that's
0: app.
1: A song right there.
0: I'll pour out a little liquor from my homie Tupac, the greatest to ever do it. We could not agree whether LeBron or Kobe are the greatest to ever do it. We were stuck in a vortex of phone calls that somehow ended up in a LeBron versus Kobe fight tonight again. Check out the pod. It was entertaining. Zazzle's here. He's been filling in tonight for Ian. We're presented to you by Progressive Insurance. But let's talk about the NBA because there's some active series happening. Not whether LeBron is the greatest, second greatest, third greatest, but actually what's happening here on the court because LeBron James is not playing basketball. And the Cleveland Cavaliers pulled off one last night in Detroit in game five in overtime. They got contributions from James Harden, from Donovan Mitchell, those names you'd expect. They also had a brilliant night from Max Strus. And that leads me to this sound, Jonathan Zaslow, Charles Barkley on Inside the NBA. And you and I have not heard this sound yet. He has a take on Max Strus.
2: Max Strus played great. Okay. I'm thinking what everybody's saying. That's a pretty man.
3: I don't think everybody's thinking that.
2: Can I ask you a question?
4: Yes, you can.
2: What are you attracted to him about him?
4: I'm not attracted to him, but I can hear
3: he said he's attractive.
4: He's a good looking man.
2: And what are you attracted about his good looks?
4: His face. He's okay. A good looking man.
5: Ponytail too. You like the ponytail?
2: You like the fact that he's wearing a
3: and the headband,
5: ponytail, boo-boo.
2: A t-shirt.
4: I told y'all about
2: the t-shirt.
4: I told you I don't believe in the man bun thing.
2: But is it t-shirt?
3: But you're able to overlook that.
4: Listen, man, don't be hating. That's a pretty man.
2: Nobody said it was hating. I just asked you what was attractive to you.
3: I'm just surprised that was your takeaway from
4: I gave him his flowers on basketball all night.
5: Is it the eyes?
2: So you were looking in his eyes?
4: I would not look him dead in the eyes.
2: Why?
4: When they come out after that, I made that mistake with Tom Brady one time.
3: So you're putting him in Tom Brady's class?
2: Come on, man. Wait a minute. What are we talking about?
5: What?
4: He's in Tom Brady's class.
5: Wow.
4: And he's a better shooter than Tom Brady.
5: I have this then. So you have a type.
2: You have a type. Okay, I didn't realize you had a type. Okay.
3: You have a type. Okay, then we take it all back. Now we understand.
2: You have a type.
4: Hey.
2: I'm just saying.
3: I don't even know where to go at this point.
0: Max Strus had 20 points last night, eight boards.

0: Jonathan Zaslow, and I think I'm a little mad at that sound because Charles Barkley stole my take.
1: We love Max Strus, and I love that
0: Barkley, for years we've loved ourselves some Max Strus down in Miami.
1: Yep, that's right. You notice Max Strus is one of the guys in this series, all right? You see these high-stakes games. You know, Max Strus, a night like last night, on the road, he's not scared, all right?
0: No.
1: You know where he learned that from, right? You know where he learned that?
0: Heat culture.
1: Down here in Miami. That's right.
0: That's the culture for you.
1: We like Max Strus. I love, though, that Barkley. Barkley is so comfortable with all of that stuff. He's fantastic.
0: He is a handsome man. Max Strus is that. Funny for Charles Barkley to point out, I don't know how Max Strus absorbs that sound that we just heard, but I would imagine that is quite flattering. The Pistons and Cavs get it going again tomorrow night. Game 6, that one is back in Cleveland. That is a 7 p.m. tip-off. That feels like a bit of a problem for Detroit. And it's not that Detroit, Zaslow, isn't good enough to pull off this series and that Cunningham isn't good enough to do something incredible tomorrow night, but Cleveland does not lose at home. And I also thought maybe that was why Bickerstaff was so emphatic after that game about the no call at the end of regulation and why everybody was so up in arms about it, because I think that it's incredibly detrimental to Detroit that they dropped one there in Detroit just because of how good Cleveland is at home in particular. Typically has been bad on the road, even though they got one in overtime last night. They're so good at home, and that series could very well end tomorrow night.
1: Yeah, I think JB Bickerstaff has come off like a real sore loser this series, because it was after game 3, I believe it was, where he started talking about how he doesn't understand why the officiating has changed in this series, that the game was being called one way after the first two games and now it's being called another way. And JB, like, you're not new to this, man. It's postseason. The home team is going to get calls in one direction, and then when the series shifts to the other venue, the calls might shift in that other direction. You know why? Because the referees are humans. And when the venue shifts and the crowd is different, the home team is going to get different calls. And so it's now been 3 games in a row. You know, certainly the 2 games in Cleveland, the 2 games in Cleveland that Bickerstaff has been upset with the officiating after the first 2 games in Detroit. And then last night, you know, he's upset at the very end of regulation that he didn't get a call that he thought his team deserved. I think he's come off like a real sore loser. And obviously last night, that you want in a game that you couldn't score, you're up by 9 at home with a series tied at 2, and
0: 3
1: you can't
0: left.
1: Score a single point in the final 3 minutes of the game, and you want the officials to put you on the free throw line
0: to bail you out
1: for a play that happened 26 feet away from the basket where both players had their backs to the hoop. It's the ultimate bailout that you didn't deserve, and that's why you didn't get it.
0: Right. It is why you didn't get it. I had no problem with Tony Brother swallowing his whistle in that scenario, because you can't have the game end that way either. Like, that's not the way for that to end. There was an entire other overtime for Detroit to do whatever it needed to do, and it couldn't get it done in overtime either, just like it couldn't stop the Cavs in the last 3 minutes of that game. So I have no sympathy for the situation with Detroit, whether you think that was a foul or not. I mean, I think we all agree it was a foul. It was just more like it didn't need to be called. And how egregious was it that it wasn't called? Although the NBA will tell you it wasn't. And the NBA thinks that it was the right no call because they don't think that it was actually a foul. So either way, Detroit drops one. The series heads back to Cleveland.
1: I think Cleveland's going to end it tomorrow. I mean, Detroit's capable of winning the game. You know,
0: yes.
1: You could obviously look back and say, hey, Detroit last round, they came back from 3 games to 1 deficit. I would add a couple things to that. Number one, Cleveland's better than Orlando. Number two, and most importantly, yes, Detroit came back from that 3 games to 1 deficit against Orlando. But let's not forget, in that game 6 against Orlando, Detroit trailed by 24 points in the third quarter. And then all of a sudden, Orlando couldn't score anymore. So, yeah, Detroit obviously gets full credit for coming back 3-1. But they were getting smoked in game 6. And that series should have ended that night. So, do I think that Detroit can win the game tomorrow and force game 7? I do. I don't think they will.
0: Yeah, I mean, they're certainly good enough to, obviously. We know they were sitting atop the conference all season long, but I tend to agree with you with this game being in Cleveland, with the way that Donovan Mitchell and James Harden have been playing. I don't think that probably works out
2: terribly well for the Detroit Pistons. We will see Game 6, Pistons-Cavs. Coverage starts at 6:30 p.m. Eastern on ESPN Radio, and you can check it out on the ESPN app. That is immediately followed by Game 6 of the Spurs-Wolves series. You can hear that game right here on ESPN
1: Final
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1: verdict,
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1: Kobe,
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1: Kobe, LeBron, what do you think?
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11: Seahawks Patriots, game one of the season. I'm Q Myers. 7 months after defeating the Patriots to capture Super Bowl 60, the Seahawks will welcome Drake May and New England to Lumen Field for the 2026 NFL season opener on September 9th. It'll be the third time the teams in a previous season Super Bowl will meet in week one of the next season, and the second time they'll do so in the opener. The only other time came in 2016 when the Broncos beat the Carolina Panthers after beating them in Super Bowl 50 earlier in the year. A couple other notable games. Kenneth Walker, the MVP of the Seahawks Super Bowl run, who joined the Chiefs as a free agent this offseason, will return to Seattle for Sunday Night Football. That matchup will be on October 25th. And Malik Willis, the new starting quarterback for the Dolphins, is set to visit his former team, the Packers, on December 20th. The Dolphins also visit the Broncos on December 6th. That's a matchup that'll put against former star receiver Jaylen Waddle, who they traded to Denver during the offseason. In the NBA playoffs, the NBA said that Thursday the officials were correct in not calling a foul on Jared Allen in the closing seconds of regulation of Game 5 between the Cavaliers and the Pistons in Detroit. Cleveland went on to win the game 117-113 in overtime and now can eliminate the Pistons coming up on Friday on ESPN Radio. 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
3: Here comes the blitz. May. Here's he. Tries to throw. Ball comes out. Going the other way with it. Turning upfield. It's Chetan Owusu. And he scores. Touchdown, Seahawks.
4: And Allen reaches over the goal line, and he is in. He went high side this time instead of low. And he punched it in for the one-yard touchdown run. Mr. MVP with four total touchdowns.
5: Snap and hold, 42-yard kick from Aubrey. The Cowboys have won this football game. Butter, butter, butter, butter, butter. I don't know when they won one that felt like this.
6: Caleb, play fake, looking to throw, going deep, searching.

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2: All that excitement and only thing that's happened is we officially have the 2026 NFL schedule release. 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Butter, butter, butter, butter. 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Put it on a reel. Butter, butter, butter, butter. Every time we talk, that's all we're going to say. He's Teron Davenport. I'm Q Myers. 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He covers the Tennessee Titans like a glove for NFL Nation, ESPN's NFL Nation. And he's with us here on Game Night. And Teron, that must be music to your ears to hear football activities, even though it's just a schedule release dropped today. But it feels a little pretty exciting, doesn't it?
3: Oh, man, it feels really exciting. 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
1: Hey, this league has found a way to make this attention on them 24/7, 365 days a year. Who would have thought a scheduled release show would get better numbers than playoff games in other leagues? 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
2: Right, exactly. The NBA playoffs are going on. The Stanley Cup playoffs are going on. And we're talking schedules, baby, because that's what the NFL does. 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The NFL is an absolute machine, and they know how to do it. 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
3: I made you look.
4: Game night.
2: All right, TD, it's been a minute, but you know the routine, man. What caught your attention? What made you look?
1: Man, listen, it's only right to put this on the schedule release side of things. And I'll tell you what made me look, because, you know, the team I cover, the Tennessee Titans, they're in the AFC South. So I always pay extra attention to all the teams in the AFC South. And let me tell you something. October 4th, the Indianapolis Colts are going to London to play the Commanders at Tottenham Stadium. But guess what they're doing the following week?
2: Huh.
1: Turning around and going to Pittsburgh to play the Steelers.
2: Oh, wow.
1: How on earth are you going to have a game in London and not have that followed by the bye week? The league, man, they did the Colts dirty, as the fans would say.
2: Yeah, no, there's no doubt about that. And, you know, I feel like they've been doing that lately, where teams don't have a bye week immediately after returning from overseas. And matter of fact, teams like the Jaguars, sometimes they have back-to-back games overseas. And it's just, it's kind of wild. I feel like that's not doing right by the team, not doing right by the players. They always talk about player safety. I would feel like you want to give teams that week off to rest, get their body right, get acclimated, reacclimated back in the U.S. I'm with you. It does feel like the NFL did them dirty, did the Colts dirty by having them go from Indianapolis to London, then all of a sudden back to Pittsburgh. So that's a lot of traveling for the Indianapolis Colts. That's what caught Teron's attention. That's what made him look. What made me look, you know, around here, we are the home of women's college basketball. We wear that crown with pride. We're also the home of the WNBA, also wear that crown with pride. And I saw today that Lisa Leslie, one of the greats, one of the greatest, is getting honored. Breaking, Lisa Leslie announced that the Los Angeles Sparks will honor her with a statue outside of Crypto.com Arena. The statue will be unveiled on September 20th ahead of Sparks versus the Fire. So I think that's really cool. We know outside of Crypto, obviously the longtime legacy of the Los Angeles Lakers, all the greats that have statues out there, only fitting to see Lisa Leslie get her flowers as well, and it'll be unveiled September 20th. The only thing is, I'm hoping that it looks a lot better than that D. Wade statue down in South Beach looks. I'm just throwing it out there. No shade to D. Wade, but that wasn't very flattering. Let's put it like that.
1: Yeah, no doubt about it. Well, look, if I have a moment to drop a totally unrelated thing that made me look. I don't know, man. I guess they say you could trade anything, right? Well, that's officially the case here, because the Pittsburgh Zoo and the Boston Franklin Park Zoo, they're trading gorillas.
2: They're trading
1: so
2: what?
1: The story, here's the story behind it, right? Okay. So at a certain age, gorillas, male gorillas, they're no longer a pup. They're a silverback.
2: Okay.
1: But
2: I got a homeboy named Corey. I call him a silverback, too.
1: My homie in Philly, Jovan Goldstein, has a cigar bar in Philly called Smoking Silverback.
2: There you go,
1: man.
2: There you go.
1: So what ends up happening is, at some point, when that male is no longer a pup and becomes a silverback, they naturally leave the tribe. They leave the family. And so it just so happens that the gorilla, his name is Frankie. He's heading to Boston in a trade, because he's 7 years old, and he's not going to be able to remain the silver, you know, with his tribe. It's a crazy story, but that's something that caught my eye too, and a totally unrelated to any type of sport.
2: Well, I mean, it's a trade, so trades happen, and you know, there's trades that could happen at any time, so there's that, but yeah, if you had told me, you put on the bingo card,

0: talking about two gorillas getting traded, or a gorilla getting traded to a zoo in Boston. It definitely was not on my bingo card, but that would have caught my attention. Only on this fine program we call Game Night on ESPN Radio can you get the earth-shattering, the hard-hitting news and information about like that. Gorillas getting traded. So shout out to my homeboy Corey, though. He's the original the Silverback. He gonna be mad I said that. It's all right. It's Game Night here on ESPN Radio, the all-new ESPN app, Sirius XM Channel 80, and tune in.
1: And the Seattle Seahawks have won Super Bowl 60 in pretty dominating fashion. They win their second Vince Lombardi Trophy.
2: We knew what we had in our locker room. It was just all about proving ourselves, and, you know, we was able to make a statement.
3: Winning the Super Bowl is pretty special. You know, it doesn't get any better than that in sports, in my opinion.
4: The special thing about this group is how connected we are. A belief in each other that made all the difference in the world.
5: Man, I'm on cloud nine. I ain't gonna lie.
0: The way that the season ended, Teron, is the way that the 2026 season is going to get started. The Seattle Seahawks, the champions, will welcome in the New England Patriots coming up September 9th. That's how the 2026 season will get started. It's going to be the third all-time in week one Super Bowl rematch. It's going to be the 12th Super Bowl rematch in the following season, but the third all-time in week one. The first one since the Broncos and the Panthers met in week one of 2016.
6: I love it, too. I love it. Obviously, with Mike Vrabel being the head coach and me being here in Tennessee covering the Titans, there's a definite tie and specific interest. But how better can you do it to start it off with a rematch of the Super Bowl? And especially looking at that, obviously there's been some changes on both sides. Mm-hmm. But both of these teams are still good. And, man, you got to love that matchup.
0: Well, the thing about it is I think it tells you a lot. Even though it's week one, it'll tell you a lot about where your team is as far as those changes, right? I mean, because you saw how they closed things out. Seattle, you know, played really well. Obviously, Kenneth Walker was the Super Bowl MVP. He's now in Kansas City. Clint Kubiak was their offensive coordinator. He's now in Vegas, where I'm at, as the head coach of the Raiders. So how do they adjust to that? And then the Patriots. And there's a lot going on with the Patriots, obviously. There's a lot going on with the personnel there with the Patriots. So how do they adjust? You know, no Stephon Diggs this year. So who steps up to be that, you know, that guy that could be the security blanket for Drake May? Does that offensive line look better than it did in the Super Bowl? And then at the same time, Teron, it's week one. And a lot of times teams, as you know, treat the first 4 weeks of the regular season as what? The
6: extended preseason.
0: Yeah. Right. So I think that we'll learn a lot, but we won't learn too much, but we'll still kind of learn where those teams are at this stage of the game.
6: Well, I'll say this, right? You said who's going to be the security blanket. Well, you know, there's a certain number of 11 that's going to go up 95 from Philly to Boston and play for the Patriots. And that guy's name is A.J. Brown. You know, that's bound to happen sometime in the month of June, I would say. So yeah, that is something. But I'll tell you what I'm looking forward to against that in that matchup. And that's Christian Gonzalez. He's still there,
0: yep,
6: with the Patriots. And so is Jackson Smith and Jigba. And mm-hmm, that matchup, I can't wait to watch that. And it's one of those times where you have that corner that could go left, right, as well as in the slot and match up. So you could try to move Smith and Jigba around, but no matter what, Christian Gonzalez is going to be there in cat coverage, and that's a matchup to watch, man. I love that matchup, especially considering Smith and Jigba being the reigning offensive player of the year. And, I mean, you look at how much he was responsible for Seattle's receiving yards, 44%. Yep. So that's the highest out of any player in the league.
0: I want to see how he looks this year because, again, Clint Kubiak, in my opinion, did a really good job of scheming him against every team that knew he was going to get the ball, right? I mean, but it seemed like there was always – Clint Kubiak was always a step ahead, and now they have a new OC there, the former 49ers tight ends coach. How does he adapt moving forward? It's going to be a fun chess match to start the season. I know you'll be locked in. I'll definitely be locked in. Week one, September 9th, the Seahawks hosting the New England Patriots. He's Teron Davenport. I'm Q Myers. It's Game Night here on ESPN Radio. How about the Tampa Bay Buccaneers? What about the Bills? Who's going to take the charge of their respective divisions? That's next here on Game Night on ESPN Radio on the all-new ESPN app.
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17: It is our job to make it to where the guys want to be here. I wouldn't miss it because that's me. That's how I'm wired. But it is voluntary. Miles will be ready. I'm not worried about Miles.
18: If he's not there until the mandatory minicamp in June, I think we're talking about something else. 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Like, Miles has always sort of marched to the beat of his own drum.
19: Nothing to see here with Miles Garrett, everybody. It's just salary cap stuff. It has nothing to do with, you know, maybe giving them space to trade him. Nothing to see here. That's all we're hearing.
0: Alongside Teron Davenport, I'm Q Myers. It is game night here on ESPN Radio, the all-new ESPN app. SiriusXM Channel 80 and tune in. 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We know week one, the game to watch now that the NFL schedule has been officially released. No more leaks. We've got the whole schedule, every single game in our hands. Seahawks-Patriots, September 9th, kicking off the whole season. That's the game to watch in week one. But, Teron, we got to focus in on some other weeks when it comes to games to watch. Matter of fact, we're going to do every single week throughout the course of the night, starting with week two.
20: The Cleveland Browns, the Tampa Bay Buccaneers.
0: All right, here's an intriguing little game. The Browns at the Buccaneers. The Bucs are winless against AFC North opponents since 2019. That's when Bowles became the defensive coordinator. Against the Bengals, they're 0-1. Cleveland 0-2. The Ravens 0-2. And the Steelers 0-1. Those are the only teams Bowles and the Bucs have not beaten. Can they get over the hump against Cleveland in week two?
6: I think they absolutely can. And this is, man, you might as well cue up that Bob Marley redemption song, because You know Baker Mayfield is chomping at the bit to go back and face the Browns, his former team.
0: Well, the other thing about this is, remember, Todd Monken is now the

0: coach there in Cleveland. Yeah. I'm not 100% sold on where he was on the pecking order as far as what they desired as far as him being their head coach, but he's their head coach, and so that's who they have. I kind of went through the same scenario last year with Pete Carroll here in Las Vegas. He definitely wasn't their first choice, but he ended up being their choice. We all saw how that worked out. 3 wins, 1 and done. I'm interested in his Todd Monken era, what he could do. He's been a really good offensive coordinator in college and the NFL. What can he do now as the head coach?
1: And that's the thing, because they had a pretty solid draft, and especially offensively, because now all of a sudden that receiver core, that's a little something to look at, because, you know, KC Concepcion, he'll put his get somewhere shoes on. You know what I mean? Yeah. He's a big play threat. And then obviously Denzel Boston is a guy that can play that X, and you could back shoulder him and have him make plays that way. So I do like that. I don't know who's going to be quarterback. I hope it's Shedeur Sanders, you know, but we'll see. But either way, they got better offensively.
0: Well, that's the big question with Cleveland. You know, they've got 18 arms in their quarterback room, but who do they want? You know, we keep hearing Deshaun Watson is, in line to get a chance to start. We saw what Shedeur did. I don't think Dylan Gabriel's the guy that's going to be in line to start, but he's in that room, right? I mean, they've got multiple dudes. We'll see how it all plays out. That one's intriguing just because, again, Todd Monken, who's going to be the quarterback? And can Tampa Bay finally get over the hump against the AFC North team? So that's week two. What about week three?
2: The Tennessee Titans. The New York Giants.
0: All right, I got the best guy for the job on this one. Here we go. Tennessee at New York.
1: This one right here, there's so many storylines. Obviously, Brian Daboll, right?
0: Yep.
1: The former head coach that got fired. Now the offensive coordinator for the Titans. You got Wandale Robinson, who had 200. Hey, Q, he had 280 targets over the last two seasons.
0: Oof.
1: 90 catches in each of them, though.
0: Yeah.
1: So you do have that. And then you got Austin Slotman, who started at center when John Michael Schmitz went down. So you got that. Oh, and by the way, the New York Giants, their quarterback's coach, you know what his name is? Brian Callahan. Their defensive coordinator, you know what his name is? Denard Wilson. Oh, and I didn't add this, too. The Titans signed Cordell Flott, who was the starting corner for the Giants last season. So there are so many ties, and we can't forget this one. Jackson Dart versus Cam Ward, their stories galore, man. Robert Saleh's return to New York. I mean, we could go on and on.
0: Yeah, there's no doubt about that. Of course, the Giants now, the head man there is John Harbaugh, so they're getting a lot of pub. And, you know, there's folks talking about the Giants potentially being a playoff team. I'll reserve the P word until I see something first. But of their first 7 games, only the Rams and Texans had winning records last season. So 4 of their first 6 games are also at home. So it starts out favorable for the Giants. Now, again, that's just on paper. They got to go out there and get it done. But there's a lot of hype around the Giants. There's obviously a lot of hype around Jackson Dart. Malik Nabers, you're assuming, is going to come back healthy. Some point, Cam Scatterboo is going to be back healthy. They're an intriguing team, especially now that they have John Harbaugh, longtime Ravens head coach, as their head coach. The Giants might be onto something, but we got to see it.
1: Are you saying they could be a playoff team? Is that what you're telling me?
0: I'm saying that's what others are saying. I'm not saying that. Like I said, I'm reserving the P word, man. You got to prove it to me, right? There's two P words that I live by. Prove it and playoffs. And the playoffs come after you prove it. got to be careful there.
1: I could reason with that.
0: You know, so I think that's an intriguing matchup for all the storylines that you mentioned. And then is the hype behind the Giants, is that going to be real? That's week 3 action that we look forward to. How about week 4?
2: The New England Patriots, the Buffalo Bills.
0: The Patriots at the Bills. Look, we already talked about the Patriots at Seattle for week 1. Now we're talking about the Patriots at Buffalo week 4. I have a feeling that we're going to talk about the Patriots at or the Patriots hosting certain teams multiple times because, well, they were in the Super Bowl last year. And then, of course, the Bills, right? They got a lot of new going on there. No more Sean McDermott, right? Now their OC moves up to the head coaching position because he's on the same page with Josh Allen. Well, that's going to get tested early. Week 4. That Patriots defense, you know it's stingy.
1: Well, look, it's a good opportunity to sing the song. You just put road in front of it and you say, Warriors, come out and play. Because you look at this Patriots team, they won every game on the road last season.
0: Yeah.
1: Are they going to be able to do that this year? I mean, you look at the schedule and the way it's set up, they're going to be put to the test right away. And this game right here, going against the Bills, I mean, look, this game is double the importance because this is typically the winner of these games. That's who wins the AFC East. I mean, let's call a spade a spade. There really aren't any other threats besides these two going against each other.
0: Okay. I'm okay with that. I'm okay with that. That's, you know, that's going to be fun to see how that all plays out, right? Because, again, can the Patriots duplicate what they did last year? Can they replicate that? Are the Buffalo Bills going to take a step forward? Was Sean McDermott the issue, right? Did they need a new voice in the room, or is there more to it? Is the Buffalo Bills defense, how about that? Like, that's an area that I look at, that Bills defense. I know a lot of times it's riddled with injuries, and so they're not at full, you know, strength, but that's the NFL. You got to find a way to deal with that. We all believe that Josh Allen could get it done. We know that they have a very strong run game. Is the defense going to be able to slow someone down? And then, again, what is the Patriots going to do offensively? You know, does Drake May take that next step? He's already going into year three.
1: Yeah, and, well, you know, just to further the theme of offense also, DJ Moore is making his first appearance against the Patriots with the Bills. And
0: yeah,
1: we talked about the matchup with Jaxon Smith-Njigba and Christian Gonzalez. Well, here's another opportunity to see one of the best corners in the league taking on one of the better receivers and a guy that typically gets moved across the formation. That could be the neutralizer there. I like the storylines.
0: I'm interested in DJ Moore in Buffalo in general because I thought it was pretty telling that Chicago was willing to move him.
1: Yeah.
0: You know what I mean? Like, I thought he was really good for Caleb Williams.
1: Right.
0: And then when they moved him, it made me scratch my head a little bit.
1: No doubt, man. It made me scratch my head. He's, in my opinion, one of the most underrated players, pass catchers in the league, man. And I still say Mike Evans, too. But DJ Moore is a safety net for your quarterback. And they got rid of the young guy. And we'll see what happens. I guess they trust their young receivers.
0: I guess. I mean, look, Carolina got rid of him before Bryce Young had a chance to throw to him. Then they get rid of him in Chicago after Caleb Williams had success with him. And now he's in Buffalo with the guy who's established at Josh Allen, right? I mean, that's, to me, that says a whole lot without saying a whole lot. He's Teron Davenport. I'm Q Myers. I don't know, but if you know, the Golden Knights, they just scored again. Are they going to be that team? That's next on ESPN Radio.
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0: We got the Seahawks and the Patriots kicking off the 2026 NFL season. I'm Q Myers. 7 months after defeating the Patriots to capture Super Bowl 60, the Seahawks will welcome Drake May and the Patriots to Lumen Field for the 2026 NFL season opener. That'll be on September 9th. It'll be the third time the teams in a previous season Super Bowl will meet in week one of the next season, and the second time they'll do so in the opener. The only other time came in 2016 when the Broncos beat the Carolina Panthers after defeating them in Super Bowl 50 earlier in the year. A couple other notable games, Kenneth Walker, the MVP of the Seahawks Super Bowl run, joined the Kansas City Chiefs as a free agent this offseason, will return to Seattle for Sunday Night Football. That game will be played on October 25th, while Malik Willis, the new starting QB for the Dolphins, is set to play his former team, the Packers, on December 20th. The Dolphins, they'll also visit the Broncos on December 6th, a matchup that will pit them against their former star receiver, Jaylen Waddle, who they traded to Denver this offseason. Stanley

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3: Four for 20 in this series as Slavkovsky on front. They score! Nick Suzuki, power play goal! And the Montreal Canadiens get a couple of quick strikes late in the second period to go in front 5-3.
1: TSN 690 on the call right there. The Canadiens sound like that's all they do. Goal, goal, goal. They keep doing it. They get the 6-3 win over the Sabres. 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I'm Q Myers, and joining us now to talk about not only the Canadiens win, but just the Stanley Cup playoffs in general is our ESPN senior NHL writer, Greg Wyshynski. And Greg, thanks so much for your time. I appreciate you. The Canadiens up to 21 goals in the series. It's their most goals in a playoff series since the 1992 division semis. What has gotten into them? I think they just scored again. Why are they scoring so many goals?
4: Well, I mean, tonight they definitely made some hay on the power play, going two for two against the Sabres. But, you know, overall, I think this is more a case of the Sabres' porous defense than it is Montreal pouring it out offensively. I don't know what was going on with Buffalo tonight. I mean, obviously they didn't have a very strong goaltending performance from Ukko-Pekka Luukkonen at times during the game. They swapped him out for Alex Lyon in the third period. And just overall, you know, I think the Sabres have been a victim of emotional immaturity in this series. You know, they're still a young team that ended a huge playoff drought that stretched back all the way to the Obama administration. And I think they're still trying to learn how to win in the playoffs, and they've done a poor job of managing their emotions. Tonight, a huge spot, home ice, chance to go up 3-2 in the series, and they laid an egg.
5: Laying an egg at home is definitely a bad thing to do, but when you look at in order to force a game seven, what do they have to do to force that for Saturday in Montreal?
4: Well, first of all, they're going to have to rely on Alex Lyon. Now, this guy has been their best goalie all season. They play a tandem, you know, so it's not as if one guy is the all-the-time starter. Luukkonen and Lyon swap out their tandem throughout the season, so they're used to playing with both guys. Lyon's been their better goalie. I think he needs to have the best game of the playoffs for him in Montreal in Game 6 to extend this thing. But, you know, overall, I mean, just cut down to the mistakes. They did a better job staying out of the penalty box tonight than they did in the two games in Montreal. But, you know, they had a real advantage to start the game, you know, a 2-1 lead. They were playing good. They were feeling good. And then they just kind of let things slip away.
1: Greg Wyshynski, ESPN senior NHL writer, is with us here on Game Night on ESPN Radio on the all-new ESPN app. So waiting for the winner of Montreal and Buffalo is the Carolina Hurricanes, who are on a heater. They're 8-0 waiting for that winner. What does either one of those two teams need to do to slow down Carolina?
4: Hope that they get some rust on them, having to wait like 10 days to play again. And it's kind of crazy that the Hurricanes are the first team under the current playoff format, which started in 1987, to sweep the first two rounds of the playoffs. They had a week between the first series and the second series. Now they're going to have an even longer wait. But, you know, Carolina to me is just on another level than either of these teams. It's the first time under Coach Rod Brind'Amour where I think he has a real palpable offensive team on his hands. Not just one line you got to worry about, but three lines you got to worry about. Their goalie, Freddie Anderson's playing out of his mind. If he can stay healthy, I think that he's going to continue to power them. They're just really impressive. Outside of Colorado, there's nobody else in the playoffs that's looked as good as Carolina, and I think they're going to be a huge test for either Buffalo or Montreal.
5: Well, what about the Golden Knights? You look at them, and it looks like they should be able to wrap up the series against the Ducks, but do you think that they stand any chance against the Colorado Avalanche?
4: That depends greatly on health. They are missing their captain, Mark Stone, who is their best

0: defensive player sometimes on some nights, their best offensive player, but overall just the leader on that team. I'm really impressed with what they've done without him, you know, to be as good as they are tonight, up 3-0 against the Ducks in the first period to win last game. That's impressive, but Colorado is a whole different situation. I mean, that is the deepest team in the playoffs. A team that rolls five centers deep. They can get scoring from every line. They are on a different level, and you've got to be at 100% or close to it to try to take out the Avalanche. But, you know, the Golden Knights are getting another huge performance of Mitch Marner tonight. This is a guy who got run out of Toronto for not performing in the playoffs. He goes to Vegas, maybe a little less media, maybe a little less spotlight, and he's lighting it up. He leads the playoffs in scoring after being called just an absolute abomination in the playoffs when he was in Toronto.
1: Are you surprised that the Golden Knights got out to such a hot start tonight with, you know, being, you know, up 3-2, they could eliminate Anaheim, and then being up 3-0 after the first period?
0: I'll tell you why. Not really, because if there's one theme throughout these playoffs, it's a bunch of young teams and a bunch of inexperienced playoff performers kind of learning how to win. I wrote about this on ESPN.com today. Like, you got the Ducks, you had the Mammoths, you had the Sabres, you had the Flyers. You got all these teams that ended long playoff droughts or made, in the Mammoths' case, their first appearance in the playoffs. And they're all kind of like getting a harsh education on what it takes. So this is, again, a huge spot for the Ducks. Like, they're facing elimination tonight. They're a young team. This is the first time they've really been in this spot before. And, you know, based on the results of the first period, they might not be ready for prime time.
2: Well, you know, Mitch Marner, he had the between the legs goal, and it's kind of like an revenge tour for him. How much do you feel he's kind of fueled the Vegas for their success?
0: That goal was sick. I can't believe how good that goal was, by the way. Like, sometimes you see people score, and you're just like, how? If you haven't seen the goal, find the highlight, because it's amazing. You'll see it on SportsCenter tonight, no doubt. But, you know, it's not only just like his revenge tour, it's not only the way that he's played after, again, being, you know, just absolutely ridiculed and criticized for his performances in the playoffs when he was in Toronto. It's not to say that he didn't deserve some of it. I mean, like, his points per game average was significantly lower in the playoffs than it was in the regular season. And I think he kind of figured out some things in Vegas, like where to go to the hard parts of the ice to score in the playoffs and how to be a bit more aggressive. But the most important thing, I think, for him is he's really had backing of his coach, John Tortorella. And when Tortorella was hired there, I think a lot of people thought that he was going to break Marner. Like it's an oil and water relationship between these two guys. But it turns out that Tortorella thinks that he got a raw deal in Toronto, that the narratives are wrong about this guy, and so far Marner's proved them right.
1: Greg, the funny thing is that everyone thought that, oh man, what's Tortorella going to do when he takes over the Golden Knights? I mean, I'm here in Vegas, and everyone thought, and people are texting me like, oh, good luck with that. And it's like he just opened them up or unleashed them. Or what did you see? What did you observe that Tortorella did that helped the Golden Knights get to where they are now?
0: I mean, listen, sometimes it's just as simple as getting a different voice in the locker room. And when that voice belongs to John Tortorella, you're going to pay attention. This guy is one of the most notable drill sergeants we've had in this league. But he's also a guy that gets you to pay attention to your details. At every stop that Tortorella has had in this league, his teams are always really responsible defensively. They play hard. They give 100% effort. And you can see that change in the Golden Knights. The guy he replaced, Bruce Cassidy, amazing coach, like Stanley Cup winning coach, like one of the best coaches you can find in this league. But, you know, they kind of tuned him out in Vegas after a while. And, you know, I think ownership and management in Vegas said, we got to get a new voice in there. We know we've got talent on this team. We just have to kind of activate it. And they clearly, even with 8 games left in the season, they made the change, picked the right guy to do it.
2: We're up against it, but I got to get this in. I'm in Nashville. I cover the Titans. The Predators are here. And, I mean, look, Barry Trotz, he announced his retirement 3 months ago, so it's not like it's a sudden thing. What is taking so long for them to get a new general manager? Help me out here.
0: Well, I mean, it is a process. There have been a bunch of names that have been thrown around, but we've come to find out that, you know, there is a chance they might be looking to hire somebody who's still coaching in the playoffs somewhere right now. There's been some involved in the playoffs somewhere in management. There's been some speculation it's Darren York of the Carolina Hurricanes. There's been some pushback on that. So they've got an eye on somebody. They just can't hire him quite yet because his team is still involved in the playoffs, apparently. But huge news when it happens, and I'm dying to see who they pick because they've got some big decisions to make this offseason.
1: That's what you call a tease in the business. We like that. Really good stuff. Greg Wyshynski, ESPN senior NHL writer. Thanks so much, man. Fantastic as always. We definitely appreciate you here on Game Night.
0: You got it, boys. Thanks.
1: All right. Have a great night. Greg Wyshynski, fantastic job. ESPN senior NHL writer. And yeah, man, hey, look, when you hear me clapping, it's because the Golden Knights are up. And they're up 3-0 after the first period. What? An elimination game? Okay. Tell the Avalanche to get ready. The Golden Knights are on their way. He's Tron Davenport. I'm Q Myers. It's Game Night here on ESPN Radio, the all-new ESPN app. Speaking of on their way, could the Cavaliers be on their way to the next round? That's next on ESPN Radio on the all-new ESPN app.
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13: Cleveland 117, Detroit 113 in overtime. The Cavs are in the driver's seat and heading for home where they are 6-0 this postseason at Rocket Arena.
14: Proud of our fight. 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
15: You hope it propels us, right? 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
1: Cleveland Cavaliers lead their series with the Pistons 3-2.

0: 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He's Teron Davenport. I'm Q Myers. 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And Teron, it was so funny, man, seeing the Cavaliers get it done in overtime last night in Detroit to take that 3-2 series lead. A little controversial at the end of regulation, but that is what it is. The NBA says that the call that the officials did not make was correct, so okay, they play on. Cleveland got it done in overtime. They have a 3-2 series lead, but that led my tag team partner, our colleague, our guy that I like to call Mr. Mayor of Cleveland, Emmett Golden, to say the series is over. Detroit is not winning in Game 6 in Cleveland. I'm not as confident as Emmett. What says you?
1: Yeah, I'm not as confident either, but I will say this. 3 minutes to go, up 9.
0: Mm-hmm.
1: I'm thinking like, all right, this game is done. And I started getting on my, you know, scrolling on my phone, and I'm just peeking up. I'm like, wait a minute, that's another bucket, mm-hmm. another bucket. As soon as that went to overtime, I said, you know what, it's done. They are not going to win this game because they got defeated by losing that lead. And I mean, you look at the way they were able to come back. And I just wondered, because you look at the whole fourth quarter, Jalen Duren didn't play at all. And right. I understand Paul Reed was playing well, but Jalen Duren is one of your prime, like your premier players. You got to get him back in the game. So that to me is a questionable decision.
0: Well, he's got to play like a premier player, and he hasn't played like a premier player in a minute. I've been wondering what's going on. I've been looking on the back of the milk box, and look, I'm lactose, man, so I don't even drink milk. But I've been looking at the back of the milk box wondering where Duren's been, because he's been missing.
1: I get it. But to me, you got to stick with the guys that helped you get there. And he's been, you know, one of obviously, you know, we know who the premier player, the number one on their team, and that's Cade Cunningham. But he still has been a big piece of their success as well.
0: No, he has. He has. And that's why it's been so disappointing that he hasn't, you know, come to the front of the congregation and let his presence be felt and really basically told Cade Cunningham he had to do everything on his own. And, you know, Tobias Harris isn't going for 20-plus points. All of a sudden, it could be a bad night. And they weren't able to finish Cleveland. You mentioned it. They were up 9 with 3 minutes left. They had, I believe, a 92% chance or a 98% chance. It was high to win that game. And they found a way to lose by going to overtime. And I'm with you. Once they got to overtime, I thought, uh-oh, that looks bad for Detroit. I don't think they're going to be able to pull this one off. And I have to give James Harden credit. Now, I'm not going to clear him from all his playoff struggles that he's had late in series. But he did step up to the occasion. Donovan Mitchell did not have a fantastic Game 5 after having a great Game 4 where he scored 39 in the second half. That was great. But James Harden did his thing. He scored 30 points, pulled down 8 rebounds. I think he had more assists than he had turnovers, which is a great thing. I believe that experience that he has is pretty valuable and is showing that for the Cleveland Cavaliers. As a matter of fact, Kenny Atkinson was asked about that experience for Harden after the game.
2: James made a lot of savvy plays, fourth quarter, end of game. Wasn't perfect, made some good plays, but he's really understands the moment, you know, when to get a guy the ball, when to try to draw a free throw, you know, all of it. Just, listen, big reason we got him. In fact, you know, that's what we expected, you know, just he adds a maturity and a poise, calmness to our group, which we needed.
1: And you talk about the savvy plays that Kenny Atkinson mentioned, mm-hmm. you know, how many times did you see him get very close to or draw the foul shooting a three?
0: Yep.
1: And it was Reggie Miller-like, you know what I mean? The way he was able to do that. And then just the fact that he's one of those guys, he's always going to find a shot no matter what. 30 points in that game, 30 points. And then no other player has 30-point playoff games with 6 different franchises. No other player other than James Harden.
0: So I mean, he's been on 6 different franchises. Yeah. Tells you all you need to know.
1: Hey, listen. I'm a glass half full guy. You know what I mean?
0: Yeah, I got
1: you. Looking at the empty side of it. But I think you have to really give him his props for coming through in the playoffs. Finally, especially in the clutch.
0: Yeah, no, there's no doubt. And I do give him credit for that. Just like I give Spider Mitchell so much credit in Game 4. I mean, he had 4 points at the half. He ends up with 43. right? Yeah. I mean, so that was dominant. And one thing that James Harden said to Arlisa Salters following the game was that he knew all the wear and tear on Spider Mitchell's body after that game four performance in the second half and said, I know he's going to be tired. I knew I had to step up. So for him to go into that game with that mindset, that goes back to his experience. A youngster might not have realized that, right? Yeah. He might have thought like, oh, he's going to be fine. He'll bounce back and he'll be able to go out there and crush it the next game. Instead, James realized I need to do more of the heavy lifting.
1: And that's the asset of having a guy who could, it's almost like somebody that used to play for the team on the other side of the Pistons, Vinny Microwave Johnson, where you could just find a way to generate some offense. And he's a scorer, bottom line. And having someone that could step up the way he did to take the pressure and everything off of your premier guy in Donovan Mitchell when his night isn't going well. He did have a solid fourth quarter. You know, he turned overtime, but it was James Harden that carried him. And that's the plus of being able to have a guy like that has that in his repertoire. I've been there and I've done that. I know what I could do. I got a little something left, and I'm going to show you.
0: Yeah, no, and he did that. He did exactly that with Sholem, and they needed him to show him. Like I said, Spider Mitchell, I know he had 21 points, but it wasn't the best 21-point performance for Donovan, and obviously they're going to need him in a major way to close things out on Friday and not force a Game 7, because if they force a Game 7, all bets are off. That'll be on Sunday. That'll be back in Detroit. And look, if you're the Pistons, you have to realize that you're in a tough position, but you've been in this tough position multiple times, right? You were down 3-1. You found a way to battle back, force a Game 7, and win. You know, you can sit there and say that, hey, man, the Cavs have never lost at home. They haven't lost at home in the postseason. Yeah, but until last night, they hadn't won on the road. So there's a first. There could be a first for everything. So they have a great chance. And what Detroit has to do, Teron, I don't care who steps up, but they've got to throw the kitchen sink at the Cavaliers if they're going to force a Game 7 on Sunday. This is desperation time for Detroit. Your J.B. Bickerstaff, you have to make sure that they understand the moment, every single one of them. It can't just be the Cade Cunningham show. Someone else has got to step up, run to the front of the congregation and say, hey, Cade, I got your back.
1: And that's the question. Who is that going to be?
0: Right.
1: And that's why, to me, I feel you got to have during in the game, because that's one of your best other players.
0: Right.
1: And you could throw the ball to him down in the post, and he could go up with authority, draw the foul. Like, there's good things that happen when you have the game funnel through a big man.
0: Yeah.
1: And get him to rock down there in the post, and he wasn't in the game. And again, like, no slight on Paul Reed, because he did have a solid fourth quarter. But for him to not have any minutes in the fourth quarter, to me, I don't care how bad he's been playing, you got to give the man an opportunity in the clutch.
0: Yeah, and look, I'll tell you this. I don't disagree with you. I have no problem with them giving him an opportunity. But when he gets that opportunity, I'm going to need him to step up and do something.
1: Yeah, you better maximize it. That's
0: right.
1: For sure.
0: Yeah, I mean, because they need you. They need you. And again, it's desperation time. There is no tomorrow, right? You have this one game. That's what you're guaranteed. And if you fail, if you lose, guess what, Jack? Then it's into the offseason to figure out what they're going to do next. And I don't know if that includes you. It's a contract year, right? He's played really well. Everyone thought he was going to get this big, massive deal, which he probably will. But, I mean, you want to talk about adding some money to your bank account. Go out there in the postseason and have a big-time game. Be that guy for your team when they need you the most. You think that'll catch some folks' attention? Absolutely.
1: Yeah, it sure will. And I tell you what, it catch folks' attention from a player on the Cavs, and that's Donovan Mitchell, going to the conference, right? He's never been to the finals.
0: Right.
1: You know what I mean?
0: Yeah.
1: And then, you know, being able to see this guy go back home, you know, he's a fellow Mets fan, so, you know.
0: You got some love there. Okay,
1: I hear it. For the
0: okay.
1: Kid, you know what I mean? But no, all jokes aside, to be able to go to the finals, the conference finals for once, I think that's a big thing for him, and that would be a big feather in his cap. And I know he wants to establish himself as one of the best players in the league, and what better way to do that than getting your team into the conference finals?
0: And he's also a guy that's up for a max contract.
1: Yeah.
0: You know, I mean, look, cash rules everything around me. Cream, get the money. Dollar bill, y'all. Some great philosophers once said that. I just go ahead and throw that out there. I think you know who I'm talking about. So, you know, you got the, you know, money on the mind. You've got the postseason, somewhere you've never been. If you're Detroit, you've got one game guaranteed and the season's over if you don't get it done. You know, Duren's got money on the mind. There's a lot in store coming up on Friday for the Cavs and the Pistons. Coming up next, what about those Bears? They've got a lot of hype. Can they live up to it? It's next on ESPN Radio.
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0: Seahawks Patriots, game one of the 2026 NFL season. I'm Q Myers. 7 months after defeating the Patriots to get Super Bowl 60, the Seahawks will welcome Drake May and the Patriots to their house to kick off the season opener on September 9th. It'll be the third time the teams in the previous season Super Bowl will meet in week one of the next season, and the second time they'll do it in the season opener. The only other time came in 2016 when the Broncos beat the Panthers after defeating them in Super Bowl 50 earlier in the year. A couple other notable games. Kenneth Walker, the Seahawks MVP of the Super Bowl, joined the Kansas City Chiefs as a free agent this offseason. He'll make his return to Seattle for Sunday Night Football. That game will be played October 25th. Malik Willis, he's the new starting QB for the Dolphins. He's set to visit his former team, the Packers, on December 20th. The Dolphins also will visit the Broncos on December 6th. That's a matchup that'll pit them against their former star wide receiver, Jaylen Waddle, who they traded to Denver earlier in this offseason. Stanley Cup playoffs. The Montreal Canadiens defeated Buffalo Sabres 6-3, and now they have a 3-2 series lead. And the Vegas Golden Knights, who have a 3-2 series lead on the Anaheim Ducks, are currently up 3-0 in the second period, 14 minutes left to go. In the NBA playoffs, the league has said that the Thursday The league said on Thursday the officials were correct in not calling a foul on Jared Allen in the closing seconds of regulation of Game 5. Cleveland went on to win 117.

0: 41-13 in overtime Wednesday night, but it was a no call on Allen, who made contact with Asur Thompson as the Pistons guard was going after a loose ball that led to some controversy in the final seconds of the fourth quarter. For more scores and analysis, check out ESPN.com and the all-new ESPN app. Coming up, more game night with Teron Davenport and me, Q Myers, here on ESPN Radio and the all-new ESPN app.
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2: Here comes the blitz. May hits. He tries to throw. Ball comes out. Going the other way with it. Turning upfield. It's Chinnunwosu. And he scores. Touchdown, Seahawks.
3: And Allen reaches over the goal line, and he is in. He went high side this time instead of low. And he punched it in for the one-yard touchdown run. Mr. MVP with four total touchdowns.
4: Snap and hold, 42-yard kick from Aubrey. The Cowboys have won this football game. Butter, butter, butter, butter, butter. I don't know when they won one that felt like this.
5: Caleb, play fake, looking to throw, going deep.

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2: Look, man, one of the best in the business is the great Brad Sham, the voice of the Dallas Cowboys. Somebody has got to let me know, because I've listened to him a lot, right? Long time I worked at ESPN Central Texas, so the Cowboys, we were an affiliate of them. Heard a lot of Brad Sham calls. Never heard him say, butter, butter, butter, butter, butter, butter, butter. Never heard him say that, and that might just be on me. So, you know, you could let me know at 888-SAY-ESPN, 888-729-3776. I don't know what that was in reference to, but I loved it. So, shout out to Brad Sham, and I'm going to keep saying that throughout the course of the night. Butter, butter, butter, butter, butter, butter, butter. And I'm also excited now that the 2026 season is not here, but we have the schedule in our hand. It's Game Night on ESPN Radio, the all-new ESPN app, SiriusXM Channel 80, and tune in. 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He's Tron Davenport. I'm Q Myers. It's Tron. We spent a week speculating, thinking about, seeing leaks of the NFL schedule. And then after a week of that, we finally got the schedule in our hands. We know where the season's going to get started. Seattle, they're going to host the Patriots. That was a Super Bowl team from Super Bowl 60. That's going to get things started. We've been going through the schedule, looking at games that we're, you know, trying to highlight from week one through week 18. So let's keep that bad boy rolling and go into week number five.
1: The Chicago Bears, the Green Bay Packers.
2: Okay, now we're talking. Now we're talking. The Bears, who played a hell of a season last year under first-year head coach Ben Johnson, Caleb Williams, showed that he could be that Caleb Williams that he was expected to be when he was drafted number one. Green Bay Packers, this is a division opponent, right? Three of the Bears' first four games will be at home, including week four for the Jets. So that's a comfortable way to get things started. But can the Bears build off what they did last year? There's a lot of hype around them. Can they live up to that billing?
3: I don't know that they could do that, man, because we sit here and we talk about Caleb Williams, and rightfully so, but I tell you what, there's been some significant losses on that team. Earlier we discussed DJ Moore.
2: Yep.
3: The safety blanket that's gone. But then you also have to look at Kevin Byard, who led the league in interceptions. Tremaine Edmonds is gone, too. How will that defense be able to keep up with what the offense is doing? But I do like this matchup because it's Caleb Williams, Jordan Love, it's a matchup of two of the better quarterbacks in the division. I mean, arguably the two best. Jared Goff, I'm sure, would have something to say about that, and rightfully so. But, I mean, Caleb Williams and the Bears, they were 2-4 against the division last year, and one of those wins was at Soldier Field against these Green Bay Packers.
2: Yeah, exactly. And so I'm glad that you brought up the quarterbacks, talking about Caleb Williams and Jordan Love. Kyle Long, the three-time Pro Bowl offensive tackle, was on Unsportsmanlike talking about Caleb Williams and where he ranks him.
4: Well, I'll start from the bottom up here, and I'll go with, obviously, the unknown. That's the Minnesota Vikings. And Kyler Murray has a unique opportunity to step in, be with one of the best receivers in football, one of the best offensive minds. So that's like the I don't know category. Detroit, I think that the limitations that Jared Goff has from a mobility standpoint can give their offensive staff some nightmares at times. I think he's a really good quarterback, but I'd be lying if I said he had what the other two guys have. Now I'm going to go to Jordan Love, who seemingly just looks effortless in the things that he does. Matt LaFleur's relationship with him. I think the Packers are really the lead dogs in the NFC North, but the real X factor is Caleb Williams and the jump that he's going to make, and I know he's going to make coming into his third season. The jump last year was astronomical. I think it's going to happen again. I think Caleb is in P1 as it pertains to the NFC North quarterback ratings.
3: I love the confidence that he has in Caleb Williams, and I love Caleb Williams' game. I like guys who could go off schedule and make things happen, but, you know, I don't think that we need to take attention away from Jordan Love. And I think when you look at Jordan Love and what he brings to the table, you know, can he and Matthew Golden, the former Texas receiver, like, can he become a number one? Can he do that? Because, I mean, they traded away a few of their options, and so it's to open the door for him to be that guy. Can he do that? But another thing that's really good for Jordan Love, he could turn around, you know, and he has a pretty good running back to hand the ball off to.
2: Yeah, he does. Josh Jacobs is one of the best. According to DraftKings, you open up that sports book, the Lions are plus 185 to win the division, followed by the Packers at plus 195. The Bears are there at plus 320, and the Vikings are pulling up the rear at plus 550. That's week five. What about week six?
1: The Seattle Seahawks, the Denver Broncos.
2: Thursday night football. This is one I anticipate here on Game Night that we're going to be getting pretty excited about. You got the defending Super Bowl champs, a team in the Denver Broncos that they'll be playing that, you know, feel like they probably should have been in the Super Bowl if it wasn't for a broken ankle by Bo Nix. This looks like this could be one of the better Thursday night football games.
3: It sure can. And if you remember a while ago, Sam Darnold, he said he was seeing ghosts.
2: Yeah.
3: Well, I don't know about you, but when you watch that Vance Joseph Broncos defense, man, they're coming for you. Granted, John Franklin Myers is gone, but Sam Darnold might be seeing ghosts again with the way Vance Joseph likes to attack with that front. That's going to be a fun game to watch, but I think when you look at this Broncos team, they should be contenders. They should, and this is an opportunity to make a statement, right? Beating the reigning Super Bowl champion.
2: Yeah, no, they should. The Broncos, man, this is going to be tough, though. They obviously face the Super Bowl champions in week six, but they'll do it on a short week sandwiched in between road trips to face the Chargers in week five and the Cardinals in week seven. So they'll be on the road before they face that game, and then they'll be on the road after that one. So that could be a factor as well, but definitely a good one, I think, coming up Thursday Night Football, Seattle Seahawks, Denver Broncos, week six action, which takes us to week seven.
1: The Dallas Cowboys, the Philadelphia Eagles.
2: Why wouldn't they be in primetime? Monday Night Football on ESPN ABC. Cowboys at the Eagles. I don't even have to sell that one. That sells itself.
3: No, you don't have to sell it. It does sell itself. And for so long in my life, I can remember this being like in Philly, the Cowboys. That's, you got Satan the devil, and then you got the Dallas Cowboys. You know, it's that much hatred. But you talk about a city shutting down and being prime time. This is, you don't have to sell it because it just doesn't get much better than this now. Obviously, the Eagles are likely to be without A.J. Brown, but, you know, can the other guys, can Devontae Smith step up? Can the rookie, Mekhi Lemon, you know, be a guy that I would hate to say being asked to replace A.J. Brown, but help make up for the loss of him?
2: Man, I'll tell you what, Mekhi Lemon, I'm glad you brought him up. I think he's going to be a dog. I really do. I think he's going to be an absolute dog in that Eagle offense. I really look forward to seeing what he does as a rookie and throughout the course of his NFL career. If you're looking at the DraftKings sports app, the book still, NFC East winner odds, Eagles at plus 115, Cowboys plus 225. Commanders hoping for a bounce back year with Jaden Daniels in year three at plus 500, and the Giants plus 600. So all roads lead to Philly, according to DraftKings. That's week seven, Cowboys at the Eagles. Monday Night Football takes us to week eight.
1: The Baltimore Ravens, the Buffalo Bills.
2: What did you have to say about that one? Ravens at Bills? Ravens at Bills? That'll be week eight, so that'll be in their new stadium as well. So that adds a little bit of juice to it. Man, that to me is a fun game right there. Baltimore at Buffalo.
3: It's a really fun game, and it's an opportunity to say that the Ravens are down with the king, Derrick Henry. When it comes to going against the Buffalo Bills, Derrick Henry, he does his thing. The last time he faced them, September 7, 2025, 169 yards and 18 carries, two touchdowns. Oh, the year before that, 199, including a touchdown. And that, if I'm not mistaken, no, the one on October 18th of 2021, he had three touchdowns. That was a Tuesday night game because of COVID situation. What they had to shift it. But he had 143 games. He averages 103 yards a game against the Bills. He is the Buffalo killer.
2: Joe Brady is the head man now for the Buffalo Bills. He was the offensive coordinator there at Buffalo. And then you got Jesse Minter as the new head coach at Baltimore. He was the defensive coordinator with the Chargers. I want to see how these first-time head coaches, I know it'll be week eight, so they've got some games under their belt, but how do they compare and contrast? How do these teams look different under new head coaches in Jesse Minter and also Joe Brady? So AFC winner odds, according to DraftKings, the Ravens at plus 475, Bills at plus 500, followed by the Kansas City Chiefs, Patrick Mahomes making his return at plus 750. That's weeks four through eight right there here on Game Night on ESPN Radio, the all-new ESPN app. He's Tron Davenport. I'm Q Myers. Coming up next, the Ant-Man. Can he be the superhero the Minnesota Timberwolves will need to extend their series? 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
4: We went away from what was working, and then defense just cratered. We gave up 30 points, I think, in the last 6 minutes of the third quarter. A lot of it was just ball-contained stuff. You know, that's my job. I got to get us back on track. That's on me.
5: I don't see nobody in the locker room. That's too worried. At the end of the day, man, it's another basketball game. So you come out, put your boots on, and get ready to go to war.

0: 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ESPN's radio doubleheader coverage of Pistons Cavaliers and Spurs Timberwolves begins at 6:30 p.m. Eastern on Friday night. Teron, I want to get into everything NBA playoffs and the Timberwolves and the Spurs, but you know that old saying, it be your own people?
1: Oh, man.
0: This is another fine lesson in it be your own people. I just want to go ahead and let everyone classify this and file this one away for safekeeping. We're coming back in, right? We're getting excited to talk about Timberwolves and Spurs. I'm getting fired up. And my guy Nick is in my ear and says, Ducks scored. So I'm paying attention. I got the Golden Knights and the Ducks. I'm here in Vegas, so I got a lot, you know, got a lot of focus on the Las Vegas Golden Knights for good reason, right? They're having an opportunity to eliminate the Ducks and go on to take on the Avalanche, and they're winning 3-0. Second period, I'm like, man, I'm feeling good about myself. And as soon as I start feeling good about myself, here comes that needle from Nick. Dink! Get the air out of the sails. Now, I mean, it's 3-1, so they still have a nice lead. But, man, he sure did get in my ear and say it with his chest.
2: I can't keep you updated on the game going on. I know I'm ahead of you. We're coming back. I want you to have the update. Because if you get on the air, oh, Knights are up 3-0. You sound foolish, and I don't want that cue. So,
0: oh, you were looking out for me. Oh, I see.
2: Ducks
0: see?
2: Had a good chance there, though.
1: He said he wanted to make sure you didn't have a reaction and
0: right.
1: Say something that's not safe for radio. You know,
0: he was looking out for me. See,
2: I'll just press the buttons next time. I'll let you say whatever you want, and if it sounds good, fine. If it's truthful, who cares?
0: That's why, again, it be your own people looking out for me and shooting me down at the same time, but I do appreciate that, and you're right. The Golden Knights are now up 3-1 in the second period with 6:11 left to go. We'll pay attention to that, but I'm looking forward to this Game 6 when it comes to the Timberwolves and the Spurs. Look, Anthony Edwards, Teron, could get you over the top. Anthony Edwards could close out any game. He could put his Superman cape on, and more times than not, he does, but similar to the Detroit Pistons, I feel like Anthony Edwards needs some help from somebody. Just like we asked, and I said, could someone come to the front of the congregation from Detroit and say, I'm going to be that guy? Someone in Minnesota needs to do the same thing. They need to go to the front of the congregation and let it be known, put their good clothes on, put their church shoes on, and say, here I am. I'll be that guy.
1: Well, you know what? We talked earlier about the value of being able to win in the post. Listen, Julius Randle and that left hand,
0: mm-hmm.
1: he's dangerous in the post. Why can't he step up? He needs to be the one to step up to help Anthony Edwards. But, I mean, obviously it's hard when you got what Edwards called an alien down there in the post, you know, trying to keep you from being able to attack the rim. But I think that needs to be the person to step up.
0: Yeah, no, he definitely needs to step up. But, you know, I want to see these guys, you know, all really come together and attack, right? I want them to come out of the locker room hair on fire. That's the mm-hmm. biggest thing. And what I mean by that is if you saw what Wemby did in Game 5 after getting kicked out of Game 4, he knew that, hey, I let my teammates down. I needed to be there for him. He came out with a purpose. And his very first dunk that he had, he turned that corner, and he got downhill, and he looked like me the very first time I ever got to dunk. And matter of fact, I think I missed because I was trying to dunk it so hard because I you know what I mean? But he tried to break the rim.
1: Back of the rim, right?
0: Yeah.
1: Yeah,
0: but he tried to break the rim. He tried to

0: act like we were on the playground and he was trying to just end the game for everybody. That had some emotion behind it. I want to see someone from Minnesota come out, have that home crowd behind him, and come out with that kind of energy and that kind of purpose and really set the tone. That's how Minnesota wins game six.
1: Yeah, they have to be able to set the tone, and it can't just be Anthony Edwards.
0: Right.
1: Because you know what happens when he gets the ball. They try to trap him. He gets the double team. Who is he going to be able to kick it to make the jumper? Who is he going to be able to bounce past it to the post to step up? That's what has to happen. And unfortunately, I'm not going to say it's a one-man show, but, I mean, it's like Harold Melvin and the Blue Notes, right? And Anthony Edwards is Teddy Pendergrass. You know what I'm saying?
0: Yeah.
1: So he's carrying the crew, and it can't be like that.
0: No, it can't. It goes back to another reference. Y'all ain't nothing without David Ruffin, right? And Edwards is David Ruffin, right? So,
1: yes, sir.
0: So someone else needs to step up. And look, I'm looking at Jaden McDaniels. I really am. He's been a pleasure to watch. He's been a guy that has shown a lot of toughness. He is your toughness on that team. I don't care if Rudy Gobert is, you know, Defensive Player of the Year 55 times in a row. I don't care if Julius Randle has a little edge to him. Jaden McDaniels is your guy. He's the guy that if you're going to go to a street fight, you want him on your side. Because if the other guys have him, you know what he's about to bring. He can't get in foul trouble like he did in game five. He got in foul trouble early, and when he went out the game, Teron, it felt like game, set, match. That the game got turned on the head right then when that happened.
1: That's very true. And you talk about defensively. I mean, look, like Gobert has to – I know that they're homies, you know, and fellow countrymen, but Gobert has to – you got to do something to slow Wembanyama down. I'm not saying keep him from you're not going to contain him, you know what I mean? But you got to be able to slow him down and not allow him – to have another one of those games where he gets all the rebounds and all the points and adds the assist to it too, that's what he's been able to do this series.
0: Yeah, 27 points, 17 rebounds, 5 assists, and also 3 block shots. That was Wemby's stat line from game number 5. So what's KP's thoughts? How does he think this game's going to go coming up in game 6? Kendrick Perkins was on the Pat McAfee show. He had this to say.
2: I believe this series is going 7. Now, we know that Wemby has a hatred for losing, and so do Anthony Edwards. Anthony Edwards is going to protect this house. It's going to be hard, but he's going to protect this house. By the way, can anybody tell Julius Randle that the playoffs has officially started? Because they need him. They need him to be a Robin. They need him to fix his damn body language. They need him to be engaged and on both ends of the floor, because right now he's getting punked. Jaden McDaniels, yes, one of my favorite players, he's getting punked.
0: Oof. He's getting punked. That is not fun. That is no bueno.
1: I mean, look, he said it in a harsher way, but I mean, I agree. Julius Randle, he has to play better. Yeah. You have to carry some weight.
0: Yeah. No, he does. He does. I mean, he's there to be that true Robin. And like I said, man, Ant-Man is so good, and he hates losing, and we know what he brings to the table. He's got that will and that determination. He could close a game for you. He could win a game for you and force that game 7, but you got to keep it close. All of a sudden, San Antonio in game 5 went on a 43-15 run. 43-15. It was tied up at 61 late in the third quarter.
1: How does that happen?
0: Exactly. That's what I'm saying. Like, no defense at all. You know, no shots dropping at all. Like, that can't happen. You can't have a 43-15 run when you have the game knotted up at 61.
1: Yeah, you can't have that, man. And especially having a scorer like Anthony Edwards on your team as well. Like, you got to be able to, maybe, you may not exchange bucket for bucket, but you got to be able to, exchange one bucket for every 3. I mean, dang.
0: Yeah, no, you do. And really, it's got to be defensive stops lead to easy transition buckets. That's what it's got to be, man. I mean, look, the Timberwolves have shown to be that team that will not go away. A lot of us, and I say us because I put them there, didn't think that they were going to make this a tough series. I've already been proven wrong. But now they've got to take that next step. They've got to say, okay, you know, we proved, you know, most of these cats wrong that we were going to give the Spurs some competition. But now, when you lose like you lost in that last game, 126-97, you're actually playing it right to what I was thinking. So now they got to come back in game 6, and they've got to force a game 7. Ant Edwards has got to be Superman, and someone's got to step up and be some kind of superhero. I don't care if it's an Avenger. I don't care who it is, right? Somebody who sits at the superhero table, they've got to have coming up tomorrow night. What about the Carolina Panthers? Can they build off a strong 2025 season? That's next.
3: 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Anthony Edwards is facing a must-win game 6. 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
0: 26th season, I'm Q Myers. 7 months after defeating the Patriots to capture Super Bowl 60, the Seahawks will welcome Drake May in New England to Lumen Field for the 2026 NFL season opener. That'll be played on September 9th. It'll be the third time the team in the previous season's Super Bowl will meet in week one of the next season, and the second time they'll do so in the opener. The only other time it came in 2016 when the Broncos beat the Panthers after defeating them in Super Bowl 50 earlier in the year. A couple other notable games. Kenneth Walker, the MVP of the Seahawks Super Bowl run, who joined the Kansas City Chiefs as a free agent this offseason, will return to Seattle for a Sunday night football game. That'll be October 25th. Malik Willis, the new starting quarterback for the Dolphins, he's set to visit his former team, the Packers, on December 20th. Dolphins also visit the Broncos on December 6th. That's a matchup that'll pit them against their former star wide receiver, Jaylen Waddle, who they traded during the offseason to Denver. Stanley Cup playoffs going on. Earlier in the evening, the Montreal Canadiens defeated the Buffalo Sabres 6-3 and have a 3-2 series lead. Winner will face the Hurricanes, who are currently 8-0 in the Stanley Cup playoffs. And at the end of the second period, the Golden Knights hold a 3-1 lead over the Anaheim Ducks, and the Golden Knights also have a 3-2 series lead with a matchup with the Avalanche if they can close things out. And in the NBA, officials said that the officials in Thursday's Game 5 between the Cavaliers and the Pistons in Detroit were correct on not calling a foul on Jared Allen in the closing seconds. Cleveland went on to win 117-113 in overtime Wednesday night and now have a 3-2 series lead and could close things out Friday night in Cleveland. For more scores and analysis, check out ESPN.com and the all-new ESPN app. Coming up, more game night with Tron.

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5: 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He's Teron Davenport. I'm Q Myers. As I mentioned, we've gone 1 through 8 when it comes to the NFL schedule. So let's go ahead and jump into week 9. How about
6: the Denver Broncos, the Carolina Panthers?
5: There we go. Denver Broncos at the Carolina Panthers. This is a rematch of Super Bowl 50, right? That game was played in Santa Clara. That was Peyton Manning and the Denver Broncos getting it done against the Carolina Panthers. And for the longest, Teron, the Panthers were never the same after losing that Super Bowl 50. But last year, they found a way to get to the postseason. Can the Panthers build off the success they had in 2025?
7: I think that's going to be the key, is building off of that success. And one way that they could do that, you got a couple young receivers that have to step up, man. Xavier Leggett was a first-round pick. He needs to come into his own. I mean, Tet McMillan went in there, and he kind of took over as the number one. But you have to have somebody to compliment him for the young passer in Bryce Young. So Jimmy Horn is another one that has to step, but they also selected Chris Braswell, who is a definite deep threat. So I want to see how that offense is going to be able to come together with the developing weapons and the addition of the weapon. And oh, by the way, we can't forget Luke Fortner, who comes over from the Saints, and now he's the centerpiece of that offensive line at center.
5: Yeah, you know, I got to give Bryce Young so much credit. Right, this is a young man that had never had adversity, as far as we know, you know, from high school, obviously college at Alabama, first number one overall pick, you know, for the Panthers.
7: Yeah.
5: Gets sat down, he faces adversity, Andy Dalton takes over, and he doesn't hang his head. He doesn't say, I want to take my ball and go home. He doesn't ask for a trade. He doesn't pout. All he does is fight, scratch, claw, keep working, keep grinding, and then prove to be who he was last year and help lead the Panthers to the postseason. And now he's back for another year, and he can hopefully, for his sake, build off of that. I root for guys to succeed. I never root for anyone to fail, but I really respect the man that Bryce Young is, the quarterback that he is, and for the Panthers and their fan base, hopefully he's able to build off the success he had last year.
7: Absolutely, man. Former Cowboys, Dolphins, and Miami Hurricanes coach Jimmy Johnson, he said adversity makes the strong strong and the weak weaker. And I tell you something, Bryce Young, he got diesel, because going through all that and being able to come out on top and remain the guy, because to your point, he was the number one pick, right?
5: Mm-hmm.
7: So you're talking about a guy who throughout his athletic career, he didn't really have to encounter too much failure. And
5: right,
7: when it finally showed up at his doorstep, look how he responded.
5: Exactly. He handled it with grace and was able to bounce back in a major way. And obviously the NFL believes that Carolina could build off their success they had in 2025. They got 3 primetime games on their schedule, which is 3 more primetime games than the team that you cover and the team that I cover combined.
7: Yeah, man.
5: Right? So
7: zero.
5: The Titans got a goose egg and the Raiders got a donut hole. Right? They got zeros. So, yeah, there you go. The Carolina Panthers in prime time, 3 games, and they got the Denver Broncos in week 9. What about week 10?
6: The Washington Commanders, the New York Giants.
5: Thursday night football, the Commanders, year 3 of Jaden Daniels. Year 2 was a step backwards. No one thought after them going to the NFC Championship game they'd end up picking in the top 10. They did. Matter of fact, picked in the top 5. Can they bounce back with a healthy Jaden Daniels in year 3?
7: So much was made about Robert Saleh and Sonny Styles, right?
5: Mm-hmm.
7: Finding the success that Saleh had with Fred Warner. Well, Dan Quinn has some success with another middle linebacker in Bobby Wagner. And I'm not saying Sonny Styles is Bobby Wagner, but what I am saying is you take a talent like that and put it in the middle of that defense and you could be cooking.

0: Obviously, NFC East is always a good matchup, right?
1: Yep.
0: And these teams constantly find themselves in prime time. So it's no wonder Thursday Night Football. But I know one thing. John Harbaugh, when he was with the Ravens, he made it a point. They had, I forget exactly what their record was, but it was like they didn't lose a game in primetime at M&T Bank Stadium in like 2 years. What better way to establish himself than at the Meadowlands, or MetLife Stadium, rather, show my age on that one. MetLife Stadium, what better way to establish, you know, winning in primetime with your team against a division rival?
1: Yeah, that's the key, man. That division rival, because, again, the NFC East is always wide open like some old-school TV antennas. Again, the DraftKings odds of winning the division is the Eagles at plus 115, followed by the Cowboys at plus 225. Commanders come in third at plus 500, followed by the Giants at plus 600. But you could throw the odds out the window when you come to the NFC East. I expect it to be a lot better, especially since John Harbaugh's in New York. I don't know if that means that they're a playoff team year one, but I expect it to be better. I want to see how the Commanders bounce back after a down year in 2025. That's week 10. We got to go on to week 11.
2: The Minnesota Vikings, the San Francisco 49ers.
1: Sunday Night Football in Mexico City. Kyler Murray, the Vikings quarterback now, J.J. McCarthy. We all assume, at least I do, that he will be sitting behind Kyler Murray, who's there on a one-year deal. What do you think Murray's got, man? What do you think he's got in the tank there for Minnesota?
0: I love the fact that he has something to prove, right? And I think what he has in the tank is one of, I think Ja'Marr Chase is the best, but Justin Jefferson deserves mention, one of the best receivers. And you got a nice compliment in Jordan Addison, too. So he has, what he has is weapons in the bank to go to, proven weapons that he didn't have before with the Cardinals.
1: No, he's got a lot to prove, I do believe, and especially being on that one-year deal, you know how that goes. It's a contract year, and you know how players are in contract years. Here's Dan Orlovsky, ESPN NFL analyst, on the schedule release show talking about Murray.
3: I think Kyler's going to have to change the way that he plays football. The beauty in Kevin O'Connell's offense is when he's the star. The play call is the star. That's the Shanahan-McVay model. The quarterback is in many ways the point guard, not the playmaker. And I think that Kyler's always been and wanted to be the playmaker. I also would say this. No matter who's the starting quarterback, they have the fourth best starting quarterback in the division. In Minnesota, that's not a knock on them. And Jared Goff has taken two different teams' NFC title games. He's one of the 10 best quarterbacks in football. Jordan Love is one of the 12 best quarterbacks in football, and Caleb Williams, I think a lot of people expect to take a decent step forward. So I'm a huge fan of Minnesota as a roster. No matter who the quarterback is, you're still upstream in a division that has just got three studs at the position.
0: He ain't lying. You know, when you look at that division, we talked about it, right? Earlier, when we said Jordan Love, Caleb Williams, Jared Goff, we didn't mention Kyler Murray, but he can put himself in there. But one thing I will say is, you talk about travel, this game's in Mexico City.
1: Yep.
0: 40,340. That's the amount of miles that the 49ers, you know, are gonna have teams face them.
1: They got Australia and Mexico City.
0: They're all over the place.
1: Yeah. Yeah, it's already the teams from the West, as I've been here, so I know teams from the West always travel the most. But, man, they got Australia and they got Mexico City. They've got a lot of traveling that they're going to be doing this upcoming year. And, you know, you're expecting the 49ers to bounce back with a bunch of healthy guys as opposed to the guys they were banged up with last year. And even with all those injuries, they're still a really stinking good team. And if anyone knows Kyler Murray, it's who? The 49ers. They know all about Kyler Murray. Mm-hmm. And, you know, to Dan Orlovsky's point about him changing his style, I wonder how much of his style does he have left in him anyway. Right, because he's been getting injured, banged up. You know, is he still the Kyler Murray that can run around the yard and make people miss and score touchdowns? You know what I mean? Is he still that guy? Or does he really, truly have to change the way he plays?
0: I always said he reminds me of a little kid that stole something and is running away from people.
1: Yep.
0: You know, and I don't think, how can I put this? You don't take the stinger away. Because his ability to freelance and go off schedule is just an added weapon. Now, do you try to get him to play more on schedule and those type of things? Yes, and that's mandatory when you have route technicians, route runners like Addison and Jefferson. So that could encourage him to be more within the timing and rhythm of the offense.
1: Well, he's got to stay healthy, though. That's to me. I mean, because he's a really good quarterback. He is. but he's got to stay healthy. And that was his superpower, is his stinger, as you mentioned. Does he still have that? Can he still be that guy and stay healthy and be available for the Vikings? Look, they drafted a quarterback in the first round. What's been the biggest knock on J.J. McCarthy? He ain't been available, right? His availability's been the biggest question. I don't know if he's good or not. I ain't seen him on the field enough, right? So part of the reason why they had to go make the move for Kyler Murray is because they need a quarterback that's available. And so he's got to find a way to be available. And again, he's been getting banged up a lot lately. And when you start to lose your superpower, man, it's hard to pick up another power from somewhere else. Now, Kyler Murray's going to be tasked to do that. The good thing is he's got Kevin O'Connell as his head coach, and that's a really good system and really good playmakers around him. So if he can do it, that's going to be a plus for him. But as you heard Dan Orlovsky say, still the fourth best quarterback in that division. He's Teron Davenport. I'm Q Myers. 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

0: starting to celebrate. Somebody's finally going to get a road win here in this series. And the Pistons fans leaving dejectedly.
1: Definitely stings. Doesn't feel good. Home court, you know, I thought we did a lot of good things tonight to put us in position to win. Just didn't close the game.
2: We're going to have to choke the life out of this team, right? We're not going to go down without a fight. We're not going to go down without kicking, punching, crabbing, clawing. And we've been in this position before. I expect our guys to be ready mentally and, you know, bring this thing back here.
3: Seed Detroit Pistons are on the brinks of elimination once again. What do they have to do to force a game seven and get back to Detroit? 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Teron, the Cavaliers found a way to defeat the Pistons in overtime, getting their first road victory, and now they go back to a place where they have not lost at all, going back to Cleveland, going back to their home with a chance to eliminate Detroit, and a lot of Cleveland fans believe like it's a foregone conclusion. What are the Detroit Pistons? What are they going to have to do? Who's going to have to step up to make sure that tomorrow night is not the last night and they get back to Detroit?
4: Well, to me, it's Tobias Harris and Jalen Duren. I think those two, they have to come through and help out Cade Cunningham. It's just like we talked about with Minnesota, where you have Anthony Edwards, who's a dynamic, an awesome player, but you can't do it alone. Like, somebody has to take a little bit of the responsibility, a little bit of the pressure. And fortunately for the Cavs, like, they have somebody that can help Donovan Mitchell and James Harden. Who's going to be the one to help Cade Cunningham? And that's really going to be the key to this team's success. Who's it going to be?
3: Mark J. Spears, Anscape and ESPN senior NBA writer, was on NBA Today and answered that question as well.
5: I think Jalen Duren's got to get him back. I mean, yeah, we know what Cade is. Jalen's an all-star too. Trajan Langdon, the general manager, and their coach both told me, JB, that they weren't upset about not making a trade for another scorer. They felt like they were fine. They wanted to give their guys a chance. Jalen didn't get much of a chance last game. He only played a little bit in the fourth quarter, didn't play in overtime. He's averaging 10 less points in this series than he did in the regular season, 4 less rebounds. He's got to show up. He has to be big. This may be a bad matchup for him, but he's an all-star, potential superstar in this league, and he has to arrive.
3: There he is. There it is. Jalen Duren, 9 points, 5 rebounds, 4 assists. That's what he's averaging in the playoffs.
4: And he said it, right? And this is after averaging 19.5 points, mm-hmm, and 10. Like, I don't, man, you cannot. The playoffs is a time where if you're a premier player, if you're that guy,
3: right,
4: you elevate. You don't shrink away. But that's what's happening with him. And you're not going to win.
3: Right.
4: If you're like, he is the Robin statistically during the year, on the court, he's the Robin. But he done turned into non-existent, and you can't have that.
3: No, you can't. And if you're the Pistons, you're pretty concerned. If you're a Pistons fan, you're pretty concerned. Like, this is the one seed, and now they're going to face elimination again. Right, they had to dig themselves out of a 3-1 hole to the Orlando Magic, and I'll say that when they won in that game 6, there was no way that they were supposed to win that game. They came back against the Magic. They found a way to get to game 7. They won. Now here they are on the brakes of elimination again, hoping to get back to another game 7. If you're the number one seed, this is not how you want to live.
4: Mm-hmm.
3: You don't want to live like this. You want to handle your business. You know what the one seed in the West is doing? They're resting.
4: Yep.
3: They're chilling. You know what who are the Knicks? The 3 seed? You know what the 3 seed is doing? They're chilling. They're resting. The one seed is still in a rock fight with the Cleveland Cavaliers. And now, I'm not trying to disrespect Cleveland. I know they went 7 with Toronto. That was a whole nother conversation. But if you're the one seed in the Pistons and you want to prove that that one seed was real, you're not supposed to be in this situation 2 series in a row.
4: Yeah, and you talk about living on the edge. Like, at some point, you're going to fall off the cliff.
3: Yep.
4: You know what I mean? You can't continuously be down and face an elimination game the way that they have in each of these, you know, past series. You can't have that. And then to my point earlier about Tobias Harris, you know, the first 3 games, he's averaging darn near 21 points a game, 20.7.
3: Mm-hmm.
4: What happened?
3: Right.
4: Yep. What happened?
3: Mm-hmm.
4: Why? Like, where are you in these clutch moments. Where are you?
3: Right. No, you're right. You're right. I mean, look, the last game he had 13 points, 6 rebounds. He had a hot streak earlier in the postseason. He's averaging 14.5 points per game now, right? I mean, he was at 20, a little over 20 points per game on 50% shooting in the first 3 games in the series, and now all of a sudden he's cooled off. I saw a graphic on social media that said Tobias Harris when you need him, or it's Tobias Harris early in the series, and it had a picture of him, and then it's like now in the last couple games, and it had a picture of J. Cole.
4: He does look like him.
3: He does.
4: I tell you, look, this is nothing new to me because I remember when, you know, a certain guy, Jimmy Butler, was shipped away because they thought Tobias Harris was going to be the guy, and we know what happened there.
3: Yep.
4: So this is nothing new, but at some point, you got to break the mold, man. You got to break the mold and come through in the clutch. Look what James Harden did on the other side of things. Look what he's done.
3: Right. Exactly. And that's you're right. You got to break the mold. You got to come through. You got to give Cade Cunningham some help. Cade Cunningham, 39 points, 7 rebounds, 9 assists, third 35-point game this postseason in Game 5, tying 1988 Isaiah Thomas for the most in single postseason in team history. Obviously, he's been fantastic. But who is going to help him out? And look, he's going to say all the right things, including what he's been saying when it comes to the mindset going into another elimination game.
1: I mean, tonight was tough. Tough loss. Obviously, we wanted to protect our home court. We failed to do that. You know, being up 3-2 is an advantage for them. It's first of 4 wins, though. We know that. We've had our back against the wall before. And at the end of the day, I mean, if we can't win a game on the road, how far are we really going to get in the playoffs? How far are we going to get in this league? So, got to go win a game on the road. That's what we're going to go do.
4: I know he said it's the first of 4 wins, and I know he said the mindset and everything, but I really have to ask, because in watching that game last night, Cleveland came back, and you said, all right, they're going to overtime. The Pistons are not winning that game. They're defeated, you saw in their face.
3: Mm-hmm.
4: Now, is that going to carry over to this game?
3: Right.
4: I think that's really going to be the thing to determine, and that's why it's going to be critical for the Pistons to come out on fire and start off we knock that away. That's the past. We have turned the page, and the focus is on this game. If they come out slow, I think it might be over.
3: Yeah, they can't come out like the Orlando Magic came out in Game 7. And it's funny, I remember saying when Orlando blew that big lead, I remember saying on this fine program that we call Game Night here on ESPN Radio on the all-new ESPN app, I said, oh, they're not winning Game 7. They're not winning Game 7 because this loss is going to beat them twice, right? And so the Pistons, they didn't collapse as much as Orlando did, but they still gave up a 9-point lead with 3 minutes left. And so they had an opportunity to secure that win. They had an opportunity to go up 3-2, and they didn't. And I was with you when they went to overtime. I felt like Detroit was going to lose. They did. How do they stop that loss from beating them twice? They can't allow that to happen. Obviously, similar to Orlando, if they get beat again, the season's over, and you got to get back to the drawing board. But I thought Cade Cunningham also said something that was spot on. If you can't win a game on the road in the postseason, how far are you going to go anyway?
4: Mm-hmm. You're going to have to win games on the road if you want to win a championship.
3: Exactly.
4: You're going to have to. And I get you, they're the number one seed, but you still have to win on the road.
3: Yes, exactly. That's going to be huge, is if they can go into Cleveland, where the Cavaliers have not lost, and find a way to come out on fire, come out hot, set the tone, similar to the Timberwolves. I feel like we're talking about two teams that are the same in the Timberwolves and the Pistons, right?
4: Yes.
3: They both have the same issues, and they still are going to both have to do the same thing coming up tomorrow night. It's just it's just that simple. He's Teron Davenport. I'm Q Myers. It's Game Night here on ESPN Radio. What will be that marquee matchup when it comes to Thanksgiving night in 2026 in the NFL? That's next here on ESPN Radio.
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3: Just 2 games, Stanley Cup playoffs on the docket this evening. I'm Q Myers. Earlier in the evening, the Montreal Canadiens defeated the Buffalo Sabres 6-3, and they now have a 3-2 series lead. The winner will face the Hurricanes, who are 8-0 in the playoffs. And currently, the Golden Knights, they lead the Anaheim Ducks 4-1 in the third period. Winner of this series will take on the Avalanche. Earlier in the day, we found out all the games that we played in the NFL season in 2026. Starting things off with the Seahawks and the Patriots, as 7 months after the Seahawks defeated the Patriots in Super Bowl 60, they'll open up the season on September 9th at Lumen Field in Seattle. It'll be the third time the teams in the previous season's Super Bowl will meet in week one of the next season, and the second time they'll do it in the opener. The only other time came in 2016 when the Broncos beat the Carolina Panthers after defeating them in Super Bowl 50 earlier in the year. A couple of the notable games, Kenneth Walker, who was the MVP of the Seahawks Super Bowl game, who joined the Kansas City Chiefs as a free agent this offseason, he makes his return to Seattle for a Sunday night football game coming up on October 25th, while Malik Willis, the new starting quarterback for the Dolphins, he's set to visit his former team, the Green Bay Packers. That'll be on December 20th. The Dolphins also visit the Broncos on December 6th. That's a matchup that'll pit them against their former star wide receiver, Jaylen Waddle, who was traded to Denver in the offseason. For more scores and analysis, check out ESPN.com and the all-new ESPN app. Coming up, more game night with Tron Davenport and me, Q Myers, here on ESPN Radio and the all-new ESPN app.
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2: Here comes the blitz. May hit as he tries to throw. Ball comes out. Going the other way with it. Turning upfield. It's Chenna Nwosu. And he scores. Touchdown, Seahawks.
3: And Allen reaches over the goal line, and he is in. He went high side this time instead of low. And he punched it in for the one-yard touchdown run. Mr. MVP with four total touchdowns.
4: Snap and hold, 42-yard kick from Aubrey. The Cowboys have won this football game. Butter, butter, butter, butter, butter. I don't know when they won one that felt like this.
5: Caleb, play fake, looking to throw, going deep, searching.

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2: That was the sounds of the 2025 season. 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He's Teron Davenport. I'm Q Myers. Teron, so far we've gone week 1 through 11. Week 1 is going to be fun. That'll be a rematch of Super Bowl 60. The Seahawks and the New England Patriots, that'll be in Seattle. September 9th will kick things off. But we've gone 1 through 11. Let's go ahead and keep this party rolling. Jump into week number 12.
1: The Kansas City Chiefs, the Buffalo Bills.
2: Thanksgiving night game, KC at Buffalo, huh? What? That's not the Cowboys. That's not the Lions. That is the Chiefs at the Buffalo Bills. They're going to play on Thanksgiving Day, and we're assuming that there's going to be health for Mahomes and Josh Allen. That'd be the first Thanksgiving Day matchup between starting quarterbacks who are both former MVPs, according to the Elias Sports Bureau. I think that'll be a hell of a Thanksgiving Day. You see Mahomes and Josh Allen going at it.
3: Yeah, absolutely. And these are two of the best players in the league, and you know, as you mentioned, a couple former MVPs going at it. But, you know, you look at Patrick Mahomes and you look at the Chiefs going to Buffalo. Now, albeit this is a new stadium that they'll be playing in. But, yeah, you know, they haven't won in Buffalo during the regular season since 2020. And when you talk about the regular season, the Bills, they're 5-1 against the Chiefs during the regular season in that stretch, right, since 2020. But guess what? When it comes playoff time, they're 0-4. So we'll see what happens here, but the way the numbers and the trends are making it look, the Chiefs should go into Buffalo and end up getting beat.
2: No, you're right. I'm interested to see what they look like this year, right? I mean, in 2024, they went 15-2, and I think we all realized that that wasn't going to be something they did in 2025 because they won so many games that were just weird, the way that they found ways to win at the end, weird bounces, missed field goals, block kicks, you know, penalty calls. It was just weird. So they took a step back, but none of us knew the injury to Patrick Mahomes was going to happen. How is he going to bounce back? How quickly is he going to look like himself, right? And I know this is week 12. We're assuming that he's going to be looking like the old Patrick Mahomes, but that's just an assumption. And ACLs, that's different for everybody, man. And a lot of times, as a guy who's had two ACL tears, I know you're never really your 100% self until year two.
3: Yeah, fortunately, I never had any ACL tears. But I tell you one thing, this tells you about the importance of the quarterback position. Because when you look at the AFC winner odds, you have the Chiefs at plus 750, the Bills at plus 500. But the Baltimore Ravens are plus 475 with who I think is going to get the MVP this year in Lamar Jackson. But I would be very surprised if the Ravens make it to the Super Bowl with a rookie coach.
2: Yeah, that's a great point that you bring up. So week 12, Thanksgiving night. There's going to be a lot of football watched on Thanksgiving. Kansas City at the Buffalo Bills. What about week 13?
1: The Houston Texans, the Pittsburgh Steelers.
2: This is Sunday night football. I know C.J. Stroud's going to be the quarterback for the Houston Texans. Who's quarterbacking for the Steelers?
3: Will Howard. Nah, we'll see, man. You know, I think that's the big question. It's still not clear, you know, what is going to happen with Aaron Rodgers. And it's just crazy to me. Earlier I did radio, and the question was, which team is crazier? The Pittsburgh Steelers waiting on Aaron Rodgers or the Lakers waiting on LeBron James? Now, obviously, I leaned into the mic and said, LeBron James. But still, it's just crazy that Aaron Rodgers has yet another organization held hostage like this.
2: Exactly. Look, my dad's a Steeler fan, right? I've always heard the greatness of the Steelers, and it has never been waiting on any player, right? I think Cam Hayward said it last year when we were waiting to see what Aaron Rodgers was going to do. Either you want to play for the Steelers or you don't. Here's Adam Schefter, ESPN Senior NFL Insider, on the NFL Schedule Release Show, talking about the latest when it comes to Aaron Rodgers.
4: The Steelers have a voluntary off-season practice program that begins on Monday, May 18th. It's May 14th. You'd have to figure if Aaron Rodgers is going to get a deal done, the time to do it would be sometime between now and Monday when those voluntary practice sessions start under new head coach Mike McCarthy. Despite any reports about him being in the building last weekend, meeting with the team, that never happened. It still hasn't happened. But you would think if he's going to play this season, it's going to have to happen here in the next few days. days prior to Monday, he would get a contract workout. He didn't show up last year until June, so that's always possible. But you take a look at the Steelers' schedule there, I would think in the next 4 days, we should have some type of Aaron Rodgers news and white smoke from the chimney.
2: 4 days, maybe some Aaron Rodgers news. Look, the other thing about this is a lot of people are assuming that all is good. Aaron Rodgers, Mike McCarthy. Is it?
3: Right. That's what I was thinking this whole time. Like, hey, man, did they bury that hatchet?
2: Right.
3: Or what's going on? And it obviously was something that McCarthy had to consider taking this job. And I get it. It's his hometown. And he wants to go back and coach the Steelers. It's been a dream. But you got to look at all aspects of it. And Aaron Rodgers is a pretty big variable in this equation.
2: And also with this Sunday night football game, when it comes to the Texans, can C.J. Stroud, can he get his mojo back? Right. Mm-hmm. Can he get back to being the C.J. Stroud that we all saw, or is he going to be the one we all saw in the postseason the last couple games?
3: Yeah, but like, that's a big question. But on the other side, you got that defense, man. Ooh. That Texans defense is, woo-wee. My guy, Azeez Al-Shaair,
2: yep,
3: the contract extension, you know, that defense is something special.
2: And they drafted Caden McDonald in the second round of this past year's draft to add to that nasty on that defensive line. So that's week 13, Texans at the Steelers, Sunday night football. How about week 14?
1: The Los Angeles Chargers, the Las Vegas Raiders.
2: I'm just going to throw my arms up in the air because I don't know. I don't know. The Raiders are similar to the Titans. No primetime games, right? So I guess the league is saying you got to prove it, that you deserve to be in primetime action. We know that they have a new head coach, Clint Kubiak. I'm here in Vegas. Obviously, I know very well. They got Fernando Mendoza, number one overall pick. But nobody knows when Fernando Mendoza is going to play. So I think there's a big question mark on who the Chargers are going to be facing week 14. I will say this. The Raiders' bye week is week 13. So maybe they make a move to Fernando week 14 and he plays the rest of the season.
3: That's what I was going to ask you, man. When did you think he was going to play? But that week 13 bye is a good opportunity to get him prepared and ready to ramp.
2: Right, but then it's the question is, okay, do they wait till week 13? Should he play earlier? How does Kirk Cousins bounce back? How does he, you know what I mean? So There's a lot of questions, a lot of new when it comes to the Raiders. And then you look at the Chargers and Justin Herbert, you know, he always, to me, gets a pass on why they haven't got where they need to go. Mike McDaniel now is the offensive coordinator. Can he open him up and take him to the next level, especially now that they've got a healthy offensive line back in the mix?
3: They got a win in the playoffs, man. They, well, make the playoffs first, but they got a win in it too, because that's something that Justin Herbert hasn't been able to do consistently.
2: No, you're right. You're right. Last season, the Chargers traveled 37,086 miles, including a trip to Brazil, which was the most. This year, not as bad, 24,816 miles, but they have seven games with less rest than their opponent. That's the second most since 2002. So I'll just go ahead and throw it out there right now. That's to insert the excuse on why the season wasn't great, because they played seven games with less rest than their opponent. I'm just throwing it out there. That's going to be the excuse.
3: They're going to find a reason, that's for sure.
2: Hey, what do they say? It's never a rainy day in Southern California, especially when you're the Chargers. It's never rainy. It's always someone else's fault. That's week 14. What about week 15?
1: The Jacksonville Jaguars, the Tennessee Titans.
2: All right, so how about that? Actually, we got the Jaguars and the Titans. So, Teron, what do you feel about that one? Or actually, it's the Texans. Is that the Texans? Are we going with the Texans?
3: I'm pretty sure it's the Texans in that game.
2: My bad.
3: I'm pretty sure it is. But you know, these are the two teams that...
1: The Houston Texans.
3: There we go. These are the two teams that are the best in the AFC South. Two teams with very good defenses, two teams with question marks at quarterback. And I just, you know, similar to the Raiders game, the Raiders-Chargers, the Texans-Jaguars, these are division games late in the season.
2: Yep.
3: I love to see those, because even if you got to play your guys in it, long story short, you got to play them, because it's set up for these to have strong implications for the division title. You want to win the division title because that's your short ticket to go to the playoffs.
2: Well, speaking of division title, AFC South winner, according to DraftKings, Texans plus 125, followed closely by the Jaguars at plus 210, Colts at plus 390, the Titans, no disrespect, at plus 800. So There you go. The DraftKings believes the Houston Texans will win the AFC South. He's Teron Davenport. I'm Q Myers. Coming up next here on Game Night, will the Spurs give us the Western Conference Finals that we've been thinking about? Will they make that happen coming up Friday night? 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
15: Being ourselves and just sticking to the game plan, that was the biggest part. So today, you know, a great Timberwolves team, they're going to climb back into games, and we got to figure out ways how to end it right there when we go on that run.
16: We played with appropriate fear, discipline, execution, physicality, poise, and I thought we had it from an array of people tonight, and it was really good to see, and we needed everybody because at different moments of the game, different guys stepped up.

0: Insurance. He's Teron Davenport. I'm Q Myers. Don't forget ESPN Radio's doubleheader coverage of Pistons, Cavaliers, and Spurs, Timberwolves begins at 6:30 p.m. Eastern coming up on Friday night. And Teron, we all could think about Spurs and Thunder. The one team that better not think about Spurs and Thunder are the Spurs. They better worry about handling their business against the Minnesota Timberwolves, who are at the crib. They're as desperate as the Detroit Pistons are. They're going to throw everything and then the kitchen sink at the Spurs, trying to extend the series to game number 7. But man, there was some kind of purpose that you saw the Spurs come out with in game number 5 that just tells me that's going to be a tall, tall task. And I'm not talking about Wimby. I'm not trying to be funny. That's going to be a tall task for Minnesota to overcome.
1: Yeah, it's going to be a huge task. And you talk about Wemby, you're looking at one of the best players in the league, and he has the support system around him. Mm-hmm. Because let's not forget, when he got ejected early in the second quarter, it wasn't a blowout. That game was still close. Mm-hmm. You know what I mean? And the Timberwolves had to put it together to be able to win, even without Wemby Giannis. So that just lets you know. But you're right. When you look at this matchup, it's one of those things, as we said earlier, you got to have somebody else step up alongside Anthony Edwards. Who's it going to be? There are multiple candidates. You could pick a player, but somebody has to do it, and that's the bottom line.
0: Yeah, it is the bottom line, and I want to see if Wemby comes out and tries to set the tone like he did in game number 5. I mean, he got ejected early in game 4, as you mentioned. In game 5, it's almost felt like he was coming out to make a statement. One, I'm not going to be punked. You're not going to push me around. You're not going to, you know, knock me down. I might be a little slender, but I'm not going to be pushed around. And, oh, by the way, I got a little something in my neck as well. Here's KP, man. Kendrick Perkins, ESPN NBA analyst on First Take, talking about Wemby and what he did prove in game 5.
2: Number one, he's the most dominant player in the NBA. Giannis, Jokic, whomever, move the hell aside. We have never seen a player that dominates like he does on both ends of the floor. Okay, that's number one. Number two, it's Wemby's world, and everyone's trying to get an apartment in it. That's where we at this point. The league belongs to him. That was the statement that he sent last night. It wasn't just to the Minnesota Timberwolves. That statement was sent to the rest of the league. I know OKC watching rooting for the Minnesota Timberwolves. I guarantee you that, because they don't want to face that smoke. Another thing that was brought to my attention because of that performance, just when I thought that Giannis, since he's been hurt, Jokic, right, we've seen a decline a little bit over the past few years, I thought American basketball was catching back up. And then all of a sudden, Wemby comes along in this postseason and shows us that, no, it still belongs to the international players. The international players has completely taken over our league.
0: Well, there's that's a statement right there from Kendrick Perkins talking about what he learned from Wemby and his performance in game number 5. When he goes to that point that he made at the end about the international players have taken over the league and it still belongs to them, I think that there's a really good rivalry between Wemby, the Frenchman, and Ant Edwards, the American. I think that that's a real healthy rivalry, started in the All-Star break, and everyone came out of that All-Star break, including myself, saying, hey, there might be two new faces of the league, and that's the rivalry right there, Wemby and the Ant-Man, and we'll see it Friday night in game 6.
1: Yeah, and I ain't mad at that mention. And, you know, I think when you look at this, don't forget, Wemby is a defensive force, too. Mm-hmm. And if he's not blocking a shot, he's still impacting the shot. Here's something for you. The Timberwolves have now taken more shots within 3 feet of the cup with Wemby off the floor than when he's been on. And that's despite being on the court for 56 more minutes than he's been off. So that lets you know, that's per ESPN's video tracking. 66-63. The guy, even when he's not registering a stat, is impacting the basketball game. Yeah. And I mentioned earlier how Julius Randle has to be one to step up in the post, but it's awfully hard to do that when you got, as what Anthony Edwards said, an alien in the center there making things tough.
0: As soon as Wemby hits the bench, they all go to the cup. Mm-hmm. Everyone goes to the cup. And you're right. I'm glad you brought up the fact that he doesn't have to actually be in the stat line to impact the game. If they're going to the cup and Wemby's anywhere around, you see them pull back out. right? Yep. You even see them look over their shoulder to see where Wemby's coming from, right? LeBron has been the guy for years that has been the track down guy, right? I mean, he's made an art of being able to track you down on a fast break. Even hurts my heart to think about when he did it to Andre Iguodala in the finals, but that's a whole nother conversation. But you see guys look over their shoulder. You see them look around and say, I know he's coming from somewhere. Where is it coming from? Where is that smoke coming from? We, like special teams in football, you got to keep your head on a swivel. That's what these guys are doing when they get near the paint. And, oh, no, my brother, I don't want none of that. You take it. You know what I mean? It's just the game changes. And if you turn a team into a jumper shooting team and they can't get to the cup, then they better be on fire, because if they're not, it's going to be a long day at the office.
1: I want to see Anthony Edwards try to bang on him. I want to see that, man.
0: Everybody wants to bang on him. That's the thing about it. Everyone wants to be that guy to create a poster with Wemby on the wrong end of it.
1: Yeah. And he holds steady every time. You know, it's different from some of the other tall guys. You saw like Sean Bradley. Remember, everybody wanted to dunk Sean Bradley's neck
0: and disrespected him, pushed him down. You know, they did everything to him.
1: It was right, and they did that to my boy Pat Ewing too.
0: Yeah,
1: and Alonzo Mourning. You know,
0: Dikembe got it. I mean, everyone's going to get it eventually. Right?
1: Who's going to get Wemby? I just want to know that. I want to know that. I want to see Ant do it.
0: Well, it'll be Ant. It'll be Ant because of that rivalry. Yeah. Because Ant is built different, man. He's built different. He's got something. I go back to what I always say. He's got something in his neck, right? He's got a little edge to him. He ain't going to back down, right? He's not scared of anyone. And I think that all-star experience with Wemby and the way they were playing at the end of it, I think that really created even more competitive juices from Anthony Edwards. I think, you know, because he's been pushing off, everyone saying, oh, you could be the face of the league. He's like, I don't care about that stuff. I don't care about that stuff. The minute that Wemby showed up and showed out, he was like, well, hold on now. Hold up now. Don't forget I'm here. Don't forget I'm here. Let me show you a little something. I got a little something for you.
1: Yeah, without a doubt, man. And that's the fun thing about this series. Mm-hmm. But, I mean, I hate to say it, but, well, I think the Spurs, they have a shot against the Thunder. I think they do.
0: Yeah, they do.
1: I don't think that Minnesota has. Because if Minnesota wins this series, this is going to take everything out of them. I can't see them having much left in the finals, you know, the conference finals against the Thunder. I couldn't see it.
0: But that's what we've been saying about them since they've been in the postseason.
1: Yeah.
0: Right? You know what I mean? They get a guy injured. Ant goes down. Dante goes down. We're like, well, that's a wrap. Right? That stinks for them. That's a wrap. And then they win against Denver. Then, they're not going to have much for San Antonio. Then they went and stole game one. Everyone's like, well, hold on now.
1: Yeah.
0: Right? But the problem is they woke up a sleeping giant.
1: Exactly.
0: You know?
1: And Wembanyama, he had to defend himself. So I get the elbow. But, man, did they wake up a sleeping giant. And he came off cooking in that last game. 18 of his 27 points, you know, in the first quarter.
0: Yeah, exactly. Exactly. I think that, you know, even though I'm not rooting for anyone to get injured, and the shot that he sent to Naz Reid was not okay, I think he sent a message to the league. Hey, man, you ain't going to push me around. You're not going to punk me. I'm here, and I'm here to stay. We got a pair of Super Bowl favorites meet twice over the final 3 weeks of the season. That's next on ESPN Radio.
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0: Q Myers kicking off with the Seahawks hosting the New England Patriots. Seattle 7 months ago defeated the Patriots in Super Bowl 60. Now they're welcoming the Lumen Field September 9th for the season opener. It'll be the third time the teams in the previous season Super Bowl will meet in week one of the next season, and the second time they'll do so in the opener. The only other time came in 2016 when the Broncos beat the Panthers after defeating them in Super Bowl 50 earlier in the year. A couple of the notable games: Kenneth Walker, the MVP of the Seahawks Super Bowl win, who joined the Kansas City Chiefs as a free agent this offseason, will return to Seattle for a Sunday Night Football matchup. That'll be October 25th. Malik Willis, he's the new starting QB for the Dolphins. He's set to visit his former team, the Packers, on December 20th. The Dolphins also visit the Broncos on December 6th. That's a matchup that'll pit them against their former star receiver, Jaylen Waddle. They traded with Denver in the offseason. Stanley Cup playoffs, only two games in action. The Montreal Canadiens earlier in the evening defeated the Buffalo Sabres 6-3 and have a 3-2 series lead. The winner of that series will face the Hurricanes, who are 8-0 in the playoffs. And the Vegas Golden Knights, they lead 5-1 with under a minute left to go in that game. They have a 3-2 series lead. They'll go on to face the Avalanche. And in the NBA, officials say that the officials were correct in not calling a foul on Jared Allen in the closing seconds of regulation of Game 5 between the Cavaliers and the Pistons. That was in Detroit. Cleveland went on to win 117.

0: 41-13 in overtime. But the no call was on Allen, who made contact with Asura Thompson as the Pistons guard was going after a loose ball. It led to some controversy in the final seconds of the fourth quarter. 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
1: We got to close things out strong, 16 through 18, highlight a handful of games. Let's go ahead and jump into week 16.
2: The Los Angeles Rams, the Seattle Seahawks.
1: There you go. Christmas Day night game, Rams at Seahawks. I still remember that Thursday night football game that looked like the Rams were going to win. Seattle had a couple things go right for them, including a two-point conversion that looked like they didn't get it, only to find out that they did get it. Sam Darnold had a couple interceptions in that game, but Seattle still ended up winning that one. That's going to be a heck of a rematch. What are the Rams going to do? How are the Seahawks going to look Christmas Day, that night game in week 16?
3: I tell you what's so cool about this, and it's something that I said I like, right? When you have these divisional games late in the season. But guess what? This is the first of two games in 3 weeks between these two teams. It's a home and away for the Seahawks going against the Rams. And I look, when you talk about the top two teams in the division, you know, obviously the 49ers are always going to be in the conversation, but it's all about the Rams and Seahawks. They're the best teams in the division. And what are they going to be able to do against the Seahawks? Are they going to finally be able to, after losing two straight games there in Seattle, are they going to be able to, you know, come in and win and make a statement late in the season?
1: Well, you know, and I want to see what the Rams are going to look like. Look, in the first round, they went and got Ty Simpson at number 13 overall. A lot of folks, including myself, thought they were going to get someone that could help them right now succeed. Is that going to be something that's going to be talked about all the way up to week 16? Is that going to be a conversation piece that's going to go away? Are the Rams going to be flying high at that stage of the game? How's Matt Stafford looking? How's Devontae Adams holding up? Puka Nacua, right? I mean, there's a lot of questions about the Rams, but all the questions about the Rams, in my opinion, are really positive. But I know they have a tough schedule, and by the time they get to week 16, we could be talking about a whole different Rams team.
3: That's a fact, man. And when you look at this Rams team and the offensive firepower that they have, it's one of the best groups in the league. There's no question about it. And you got Sean McVay pulling the strings, you know, calling the plays. So it's, look, the NFC West, it's a top-tier division. I think whoever comes out of that division is going to end up the number one seed, you know, in the NFC.
1: Man, if you go all the way back to week 12, when it comes to the Rams, they got the Packers, followed by the Chiefs, followed by the 49ers, followed by the Cowboys, followed by the Seahawks, followed by the Buccaneers, closing things out with the Seahawks. Good luck, Jack.
3: Yeah. That's what you call a murderer's row.
1: Facts, big facts. NFC winner odds, according to DraftKings, the Rams at plus 145, followed by the Seahawks closely at plus 160, 49ers plus 260, and the Cardinals, well, they're out of it at plus 9,000. But those top three teams right there are why the NFC West is such a dangerous, dangerous division. How about week 17?
2: The Baltimore Ravens, the Cincinnati Bengals.
1: Will both quarterbacks be playing in this one, right? Will both starting quarterbacks, I should say. There'll be quarterbacks playing, but will it be Lamar Jackson versus Joe Burrow, or will it be backup versus backup? Because more times than not, it seems like backups are representing for these two teams.
3: Yeah, it seems like that. And, I mean, one of the games, you know, in prime time that I remember was the playoff game where I was at Sam Hubbard. He knocked the ball out and returned it for a touchdown. Snoop was a starter because Lamar was hurt. But to your point about these guys, I mean, they both run into injuries so much. And it just goes to show you, right, it's not only guys that run. Right. Guys get hurt in the pocket, too. You know, so that is something to consider. But I mean, Lamar Jackson, he's 5-0 as a starter, you know, in Cincinnati. This is going to be an opportunity to shut down a streak, you know, in primetime games losing in Cincinnati. I mean, they have consistently lost in Cincinnati under the lights, man.
1: Well, the other thing about this is last year Baltimore was you know, just compromised by so many injuries, especially to their defense. How are they going to bounce back? They have a defensive-minded head coach. I mentioned him earlier in the show, and Jesse Minter. He knows what it looks like. So how are they going to bounce back? Can they stay healthy? That team that we saw in Baltimore last year did not look like a Baltimore Ravens team. When I think Ravens, I think defense. And we didn't see that, especially early on in the season. We didn't see that for Baltimore.
3: Yeah, no, that's a fact. And I'll say this. It's week 17. It's late in the season.
1: Yep.
3: Derrick Henry, man. I

0: though, I've seen this guy dominate in the final weeks of the season. And it's just something about when it gets colder, that 6'3", 245, 47-pound monster, it's hard to tackle him, man. It hurts. And you don't want, you got to make a business decision. And sometimes that business decision is to kind of like, ole, and you end up getting stiff-armed in that case.
1: All you can think of when you're making that business decision is that scene from Friday, right? When Debo turns around and says, you want some of this, old man?
0: Yeah.
1: No. No, I don't. What are we doing down here messing with these fine folks? AFC North winner odds, according to DraftKings, the Ravens, minus 115. The Bengals at plus 210. Steelers at plus 500. The Browns, well, they're deep out. Plus 1,600. So DraftKings believes Baltimore is going to bounce back. AFC North be those champs. First year under Jesse Minter. Team looking more like Baltimore. Can they make that run? That's going to be a really good game. Thursday Night Football, New Year's Eve, Week 17. How about Week 18?
2: The Los Angeles Chargers. The Denver Broncos.
1: All right, there you go. AFC matchup. Broncos won the division last season in the AFC West for the first time in what seemed like forever. When it comes to, that division, the Chiefs have dominated it. The Chargers, they were riddled with injuries along that offensive line. They look to bounce back. They have Mike McDaniel now as their offensive coordinator. How is this game going to go? What are you thinking about this Week 18 matchup?
0: Oof. I don't think the Chargers win. I trust Vance Joseph in that defense, man.
1: Okay.
0: I'm sorry. That's who I trust, and I get it. Mike McDaniels is in there, and you know, he's really fond of Justin Herbert, and all that sounds good. But I'm going to go with what I've seen to be successful.
1: Well,
0: the Broncos' defense.
1: You mentioned McDaniel and him being fond of Justin Herbert. What is his expectation this year for the quarterback?
3: It's not about, all right, this is what you've done in the past. This is what we're going to do now. It's more about, you know, he has the capability of mastering, you know, every tool in the toolbox, every drop, every progression, every type of play that we'll want to do. And so it's chasing the mastery of that, which, you know, his expectations are the highest for himself, and which is a great thing for the Chargers organization, team, fan base, everybody. So I would say that we're looking to master and be elite at everything that we do, and being able to own the position in a new way, for him to own the position in a way he never has, and ultimately for it to be obvious to everyone around, he's playing the best football of his career, and that's kind of how we've approached it, and that's been our vision and expectations.
0: Sounds good. It really does, but we'll see. We'll see. And you look at the odds, right? It's the Chiefs at plus 160. The Chargers right behind them, above the Broncos, which I don't get, at plus 190. The Broncos plus 225. The Raiders,
1: They're deep odds, man. They're deep odds, plus 2,000.
0: The Raiders,
1: man.
0: What did they say? Oh, forget about it. That's how they say it, you know what I mean? But I will say this. There is another game that I definitely want to see in Week 18, and that's the Steelers at Ravens. We know that that's a rivalry.
1: Yeah.
0: I know personally from covering the Ravens for 2 years, like, Steelers week is different. Mm-hmm. So I always have an interest in that game, and it'll be Mike McCarthy, you know, getting a second shot at the Ravens, you know, in the final game of the season, and we'll see what happens. Can the Ravens win this and possibly win a division? We'll see.
1: Yeah, I mean, again, that's a tough division. I'm interested to see what the Pittsburgh Steelers are going to look like this year. I really don't know, you know, how's Aaron Rodgers going to play, assuming that he is the quarterback of the Steelers. And, you know, they went out and made some really good moves, I thought, in free agency and made some trades, you know, bringing in some more weapons for the QB. But we all know that Aaron Rodgers is short-term, even if he plays this year for Pittsburgh. So what are they going to do? How are they going to gear up and prepare themselves for future football, and how long is Mike McCarthy going to be at the helm? I got so many questions, but obviously they've got to play this season out and see how it all goes. So by Week 18, we'll know a lot about Pittsburgh, and we'll know a lot about the Baltimore Ravens, but I really am interested to see what the Steelers look like. year one under Mike McCarthy and potentially year two with Aaron Rodgers at the helm. He's Teron Davenport. I'm Q Myers. It's Game Night on ESPN Radio and the all-new ESPN app. Coming up next, the Vegas Golden Knights. They're on to the Western Conference Finals. 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
1: 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Went through week 1 through 18 when it comes to the NFL schedule. That's love right there. But we got to show some love like this.
13: All the way up on game night.
14: Nothing.
13: nothing can stop me. I'm all the way up.
1: All right, Teron, you know we got to start out in the NHL. Stanley Cup playoffs going on. Only two games in action. One I had my eye on for sure. That was the Golden Knights and the Ducks. That's how this thing played out.
14: Dorofeev goes to work. He strips it before the puck can go to Trouba. Dorofeev threw it on goal, and he scores from a terrible angle at the right corner. Dorofeev makes it 5-1 Vegas. Two goals for Dorofeev, 9 in the Stanley Cup playoffs, more than any other player.
13: Nothing can stop me. I'm all the way up.
0: 5 goals for Mitch Marner. It's the fifth time, or rather, five points. It's this fifth multi-point game of the postseason. Again, like we talked about earlier, it's been a redemption, a comeback type of playoff season for him. And the between-the-leg goal, that too, he's definitely all the way up.
1: Yeah, there's no doubt about that. That highlight courtesy of Fox Sports Las Vegas. And, yeah, the Golden Knights now will face the Avalanche in the Western Conference Final. Won only previous playoff series meeting versus Colorado. That was 2021 second round. They won in 6 games. I've already had folks hitting me from Colorado saying, all right, you ready? You ready? Avalanche and Golden Knights, let's get it on. So definitely look forward to that. The Avalanche are so stinking good. They are so good. So that's going to be a heck of a battle right there. Western Conference Final, Golden Knights versus the Avalanche. So that was one game that just wrapped up in the NHL. How about the earlier game? The Canadiens and the Sabres. That's how this one played out.
15: 4-for-20 in this series as here's Slavkovsky out in front. They score! Nick Suzuki, power play goal. And the Montreal Canadiens get a couple of quick strikes late in the second period to go in front 5-3.
13: Nothing can stop me. I'm all the way up.
0: Nick Suzuki, one of 6 different goal scorers in that game. That's tied for the most in a playoff game in the last 40 seasons. Hot dog.
1: Yes, no doubt. Hey, look, and now the Canadiens, they have a series lead, 3-2. Only problem is whoever wins this series has got to go up against a juggernaut right now, the Hurricanes, who are 8-0. They've swept their way through the Stanley Cup playoffs so far, have not lost a game. So the winner of the Canadiens and Sabres will take on the Hurricanes. Buckle up. Good luck. That highlight coming in courtesy of TSN 690 as we show love to the ones that deserve it here on Game Night on ESPN Radio and the all-new ESPN app. Turn our attention to Major League Baseball. I don't know if you know about these two teams, the Mets and the Tigers. This is what happened at the bottom of the third.
15: 1-0. Swinging a high fly ball toward right. McKinstry back. Track looks up. Go! A.J. Ewing, boy, a series he will never forget. His first big league home run. It sails into the Mets bullpen and right, and the Mets are on the board. The Detroit lead now 3-1.
13: Nothing can stop me. I'm all the way up.
0: I wouldn't mind playing that one again. You know, for me, it's all about let's go Mets.
1: Wow.
0: And my team, my boys. That's right. They swept the Tigers. But let me tell you something. I'm old enough to remember Greg Jeffries.
1: I did too.
0: Being a prospect that was can't miss, wore number 9.
1: Yep.
0: But now the number 9 prospect that's can't miss and is proving it is A.J. Ewing. He's the second youngest player since 1900 with a triple, a home run, and a stolen base in his first 3 career games. Let's go, A.J. Ewing.
1: Yeah, not bad. Not a bad performance by him at all. Again, was called up on Tuesday, hit his first career Major League Baseball home run today. So the Mets did get the dub 8-4 over the Tigers. As you mentioned, they completed the sweep. That highlight coming in courtesy 880 ESPN New York. Showing love to the ones that deserve it here on game night. How about the Phillies and the Red Sox? How about Kyle Schwarber?
16: The pitch.
15: Schwarber swings, launches it deep right field. It's on its way. And Kyle Schwarber over the Phillies bullpen into right field. It's a 2-run home run. His major league leading 18th of the year. And it breaks the scoreless deadlock here in the 8th. It's 2-0 Phillies.
13: Nothing can stop me. I'm all the way up.
0: Kyle Schwarber, most home runs in Major League Baseball of his 18. That was the first in the 8th inning or later this season.
1: Yeah, that's big time, man. 1-for-5 on the night, 18 home run, 2 RBI, tied for the 3rd most home runs before June in a season in Phillies history. Not too bad, right? And again, first go-ahead home run in the 8th inning or later this season. Most in the MLB with 18 home runs. Highlight coming in courtesy of Sports Radio 94 WIP. Phillies 3, Red Sox 1. The Cubs, the Braves. The Cubs have been playing some good ball. Here they go.
16: Hap drives one in the air, deep right field. This has got a chance. Gone. Big home run for Ian Hap. Cubs lead 2-0. It looked like an off-speed pitch that was up around the letters, and Hap jumped all over it.
17: Nothing can stop me. I'm all the way up.
0: You know what was all the way up? That ball he hit, 424 feet. That guy talking about, it got a chance. That thing was gone, 424 feet, the third longest this season and longest in a road game.
1: You said that's one that could have been hit out of any national park, huh?
0: Shoot, take it back to the 1900. That could have been hit out of the Polo Grounds.
1: There you go. There you go right there. Big-time home run. The Braves get shut out. Cubbies win 2-0. The highlight coming in courtesy of Cubs Radio Network. And for the Cubs, first road shutout of the Braves since 2015. July 18th, they won 4-0. So that's a pretty good feat right there when you can shut out the Braves. We know they have a team that can hit that ball all around the yard. We're showing love to the ones that deserve it here on Game Night on ESPN Radio on the all-new ESPN app. He's Teron Davenport. I'm Q Myers. The Reds, the Nationals, I think they just scored again. How about those Reds?
18: And he doesn't miss this one. First ball swinging, Blade launches it. Deep right field, way out of here. A three-run blast for J.J. Blade. His fifth home run of the year, 9-0 Reds.
17: Nothing can stop me. I'm all the way up.
0: Man, shout out J.J. Blade, Vanderbilt prospect. He was originally drafted by Miami, and he got to Cincinnati, and look what he's doing. That's his second or third career multi-home run game. You got to shout him out. But, man, the Reds overall, their offense, 15 runs scored, second most in their home game over the last 20 seasons.
1: I think they just scored again, man. 15-1, they pulled out the whooping stick for sure. That highlight courtesy of 700 WLW. The Mariners, the Astros, it has not looked good for the AL West, that's for sure. Neither one of these teams, but someone's got to win. How about this one?
19: Here's the 0-2. Swung on. That's tagged. Left field. This is going to go. How far it is gone. Back row of the Crawford boxes. Mitch Garver, his first blast of the year. A 2-1 shot. And the Mariners lead 5-1. Playing long ball in Houston.
17: Nothing can stop me. I'm all the way up.
0: And that two-run homer, part of eight runs in an 8-3 win over the Astros. Man, it's just more of the same for Seattle, right? This is the fourth consecutive series win against the Astros. That's the longest winning streak since Houston joined the AL West in 2013.
1: Well, the Astros stink this year, man. They're 17-28. I don't know what's going on with them besides not a whole lot of winning. Seattle's 22-23. The A's are actually winning the division. They're 22-21, even though they lost this evening. It just has not looked good for the AL West. And to be honest, Toronto hasn't looked good for the AL period. There's only five teams now that have winning records in the whole American League. The A's, the White Sox, the Guardians, the Tampa Bay Rays, and the New York Yankees. That's pretty wild. How about the Brew Crew and the Padres? How did this thing close out? Well, how did this thing start in the bottom of the first?
19: Here's the pitch. Ground ball towards the middle, a base hit. That'll score two. Down the line is Contreras. Here comes Sanchez. To third goes Vaughn, and Renjifo's hot homestand continues.
17: Nothing can stop me. I'm all the way up.
0: One way or another, the Brewers just continue to find a way to be competitive. They don't want to pay anybody, but they just find a way. They won 11 of the last 15 games since April 28th, or 26th rather, and they're right behind the Cubs, one game behind the Cubs for first place.
1: Yeah, we know how well the Cubs have been playing. So, yeah, the Brew Crew, as you mentioned, man, 11 of the last 15, they've won. That's pretty impressive. That highlight courtesy of 620 WTMJ. He's Teron Davenport. I'm Q Myers. It's game night here on ESPN Radio. So who do you got, the Spurs or do you got the Timberwolves in game six?
0: Hey, man, I'm taking the Spurs, man. They got the alien.
1: What about Cleveland and Detroit? Who you got?
0: I'm going to go with Cleveland.
1: All right, there you go. Two series getting wrapped up. SportsCenter All Nights coming up next. 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
30: 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Canadiens don't clear. Power wants it back. Passing his skates. Here's Stone with a blast. Scores!
20: Can the Golden Knights clinch on the road against the Ducks in Game 6?
31: 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A stop. Oh, what a finish! Mitch Marner backs his way to the crease and finishes at the right post.
20: First round coverage of the PGA Championship tees off.
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30: Schwarber swings, launches it deep right field. It's on its way. And Kyle Schwarber over the Phillies bullpen into right field.
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33: 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Nick DeLuca here with you. Second week of May, the Stanley Cup playoffs in full swing with a pair of huge games. The PGA Championship round one in the books, and have the latest from around Major League Baseball. But today you knew who, but now you know when and where. The 2026 NFL schedule officially here. Had the leaks, but now the hose is going. All 272 games kicking off September 9th and ending January 10th. Season 107 in the NFL kicking off where 106 left off. The Patriots and the Seahawks. It's the 12th Super Bowl rematch in the following season and the fourth straight year to feature one. Defending champions have an 8-3 record in the previous meetings with back-to-back wins. The Eagles over the Chiefs last season and the Chiefs taking down the Niners in 2024. So who's going to win it this year? ESPN Monday Night Football play-by-play man Joe Buck giving his best guess.
3: Yeah, well, I'm never right, so this is maybe the kiss of death. This is
4: like
3: being on the cover of Sports Illustrated or video game, but I'm going to aim big. I'm going to say Dallas-Buffalo.
33: All right, well, Joe wasn't much help. I guess that's going to be wrong. So much talk about the schedule for the Patriots on their road to the Super Bowl last season.

0: Andrew Hawkins, ESPN NFL analyst, can they repeat their success of last year in 2026?
1: I think they can. It won't be easy because the schedule is a true gauntlet. They had a favorable look last year, but also Drake May is taking another step forward. I think Drake May is an incredible young talent. We saw it a year ago as an MVP candidate. I have an expectation that we'll see him make another leap. And if they get A.J. Brown into this offense, I think it could be very, very special for them again. Not going to be easy, but definitely have the firepower to make it happen.
0: And on the other side for the Seahawks, what do their odds look like as they try and stage a potential repeat effort in 2026? Hawkins with more on Seattle.
1: Super hard, tough schedule. Everyone's going to give them their best shot. The defending champ. We know how hard it is for a team to repeat as a Super Bowl champ. When you talk about losing Kenneth Walker, they bring in Jadarian Price from Notre Dame. First round, he's a guy that I think, in very short order, will be able to man a lot of the ship that you're missing from Kenneth Walker, because he can do it all. He's fast, he's quick, he's powerful.
2: He didn't catch
1: very
2: a lot
1: reminiscent.
2: Of passes.
1: He didn't. He did not. But he's very reminiscent of, like, young Marshawn Lynch. I'm not saying he's that, but they do have similar run styles, and I'm telling you that he's a name to watch out for.
0: Well, that is high praise, Hawkins, on the NFL schedule release show. Super Bowl rematch highlighting 9 playoff rematches in 2026. We also have a good chunk of reunion and revenge games, starting with the Seahawks and Kenneth Walker after winning Super Bowl 60 MVP. Walker signing a 3-year, $43 million deal with the Chiefs in the offseason. He ran for 135 yards on 27 carries against the Patriots, becoming the first running back to win Super Bowl MVP since Denver's Terrell Davis. Now a Chief, ESPN NFL analyst Damian Woody thinking Kansas City needs to get their running game going this season.
3: There's not a better time for that to happen than now, because your quarterback is coming off of ACL. I think part of the reason that Patrick Mahomes got this injury is so many times he's put on his cape to try to save the Kansas City Chiefs, and now you're in this predicament as a Chiefs fan.
0: Yeah, expecting Walker to carry a big load, especially early with Mahomes recovering from the ACL. Week 1, Monday Night Football for the Chiefs. They take on the Broncos. ESPN analyst Troy Aikman on the matchup.
4: I think everyone's wondering whether or not Patrick Mahomes obviously is going to be back for that one. A down year last year for that franchise. I expect them to come back and be the team that we've seen for much of the last decade. And then, of course, with Denver, you could argue that they were a quarterback injury away from making it to the Super Bowl. It's unfortunate for that organization, but what a great job Sean Payton has done. So to kick that off week one in a divisional game, I always liked that as a player when you opened up against a divisional opponent and kind of helped set the tone in what is a very competitive division.
0: Aikman on Get Up. Yeah, I'd say that's a pretty darn good way to start the season on Monday Night Football, Broncos and Chiefs. Walker, the fourth reigning Super Bowl MVP to change teams, and the first since Dexter Jackson went to the Cardinals in 2003 after winning Super Bowl MVP with the Buccaneers. Week 7, Sunday Night Football on October 25th. For Trey Hendrickson reuniting with the Bengals after spending the last 5 seasons with Cincinnati. Hendrickson signing that 4-year, $120 million deal with the Ravens in the offseason in a move that was anything but quiet. Had 61 sacks in 72 games with the Bengals. Only player in franchise history with 14-plus in a season. While DJ Moore will take on the Bears, was traded in March for a second-round pick after spending the last 3 seasons in Chicago. Now a Buffalo Bill, had a career-high 1,364 receiving yards in his first year in Chicago in 2023, but put up career lows in receptions and receiving yards last season in his only year with Ben Johnson. Week 15, Saturday primetime game for that one. Bills and Bears at Buffalo's new Highmark Stadium. Bears, by the way, have the toughest strength of schedule in the NFL based on last year's opponent win-loss at 550, but ESPN's Dominique Foxworth thinking they'll be even better this season.
5: I think it's possible that they may not have as many wins. They may not win the division, but I think they're going to be a better team. They've addressed some issues in the secondary with their safeties, but more importantly, they can effectively run the ball. That's one thing that they've always been able to do, or at least Ben Johnson's always been able to do, and they did incredibly well last year against some really good teams. I have no reason to believe, as long as they got Bradbury in there to replace Dahlman's retirement at center, I have no reason to believe that this rushing attack is going to fall off. As long as that's there, I think this team will be fine. They'll get better, and they'll be contenders in the NFC.
0: The 2016 Falcons, the last team to win a playoff game after entering the season with the hardest strength of schedule, and seven of the previous 10 teams missed the playoffs. If you're into coaching storylines, Brian Daboll will return to MetLife Stadium in week three on September 27th as Titans offensive coordinator to take on the Giants. Daboll won 2022 Coach of the Year, fired by New York last November after going 20-40-1. Things coming undone when Daboll rushed into the medical tent to check on Jackson Dart, one of a few injuries the Giants QB dealt with last season. ESPN's Damian Woody saying Dart needs to be a little more available this year.
3: I think Jackson Dart can be an absolute superstar. I love watching him play, you know, but again, like when you're the quarterback, you're literally the face of the whole operation. You got to be available. If you're not available, you're no good to anyone.
0: New Titans head coach Robert Saleh will also be returning to MetLife Stadium. He'll host his former team in week one in Tennessee, the Jets. And another former coach of the year getting a crack at his old squad, Kevin Stefanski, won the award twice. Will take on the Browns with the Falcons December 14th in week 14. Went 46-58 in six seasons in Cleveland. Coach of the year in 2020 and 2023. The only Browns head coach in the last 40 years to last at least six seasons with the team. The Browns have the easiest schedule based on their opponent's 2025 record. The Niners, who had the easiest schedule entering last season, finished 12-5 on their way to an appearance in the divisional round. The Broncos and Seahawks, meanwhile, both have 10 games on their 2026 schedule against teams that made the playoffs last season, the most of any team for those two. Two of those games coming on Christmas, Denver hosting the Bills in a divisional round rematch, Seattle and the Rams round one. L.A. in primetime seven times this season. Head coach Sean McVay on all of the attention heading into the year.
2: Yeah, you know, I think you got to earn it. You and I both know this league is so humbling. You obviously look at it, but, you know, it's the coaching cliche, but it's the truth. It's one week at a time. Try to be totally present. We're going to use every day in the meantime to get ready to peak going into that Niners game. But it's a great challenge. You know, everybody, this is all fun, but every single year is a great challenge in this league. We're excited to be able to get the opportunity to play in some of those games you mentioned.
0: McVay on the NFL schedule release, the attention well-deserved as they enter the season as the odds-on Super Bowl favorites. Not to be outdone by Thanksgiving week, though. First Thanksgiving Eve game on Wednesday night. The Rams are part of that one, too, as they host the Packers on November 25th. Thanksgiving Day, Bears at Lions. And then Eagles at Cowboys in the afternoon slot. ESPN's Dan Orlovsky thinking it's a tale of two schedules for those teams.
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8: Wow. Get into it.
6: From an offensive perspective,
8: you're saying
6: starting week one, Eagles offense, starting week one, tell me when they run into an elite defense. I'll tell you when it is. It's week 15. It's Seattle. You're going to see a good defense. I think the Rams are going to have a good defense.
8: You told me the Cowboys.
6: I like the Giants defense.
8: It's going to be a lot better.
6: Giants. Good, but I'm talking an elite defense from an offensive perspective. And Philadelphia was going to have a very good offensive line with Sean Manning. This is the easiest that I've seen so far. This is the easiest schedule when it comes to an offense going against defenses that I've seen so far. They don't see an elite unit till week 15.
0: Well, that's good news for the Eagles. For the Cowboys, different story.
6: I think this is the hardest schedule I've seen. They had two brutal stretches. You're going to go week one, Giants, okay, division. Week two, Washington, division. Then they go Baltimore, Houston, Tampa, Green Bay, Philly. They can lose all five of those. And then you go week 10, November 15th, they go San Francisco, Tennessee, Philly, Seattle, Rams. That could be a 4 out of 5 week stretch that they lose. And so as much I was a little bit cautious on Eagles, after seeing the schedule, I'm way more bullish. I was bullish on Dallas after seeing the schedule. This is a brutally difficult schedule.
0: Yeah, certainly tough. Doesn't get any easier on Thanksgiving. Thanksgiving Day wrapping up at night. Chiefs visiting the Bills, Broncos, Steelers on Black Friday. And then on Christmas, Packers, Bears, Bills, Broncos, Rams, Seahawks, all playoff rematches there. For the Steelers, hoping for a return to the postseason, should have some news on quarterback Aaron Rodgers coming soon per ESPN's Adam Schefter.
7: The Steelers have a voluntary offseason practice program that begins on Monday, May 18th. It's May 14th. You'd have to figure if Aaron Rodgers is going to get a deal done, the time to do it would be sometime between now and Monday when those voluntary practice sessions start under new head coach Mike McCarthy. Despite any reports about him being in the building last weekend, meeting with the team, that never happened. It still hasn't happened. But you would think if he's going to play this season, it's going to have to happen here in the next few days. Prior to Monday, he would get a contract workout. He didn't show up last year until June, so that's always possible. But you take a look at the Steelers' schedule there, I would think in the next 4 days, we should have some type of Aaron Rodgers news and white smoke from the chimney.
0: Schefter on the NFL schedule release. Never a dull moment in Pittsburgh waiting on Aaron Rodgers. 118 days until the start of the regular season. I guess he has until then to sign. Nick DeLuca here with you. Sports Center all night here on ESPN Radio, the ESPN app, Sirius XM Channel 80. Round one of the PGA Championship today at Aronimink after 18 holes. It's the biggest logjam at the top of a major in 57 years, but one name standing out, Scotty Scheffler, taking advantage of a pair of long birdie putts to card a 3-under 67. It was the 13th round in the majors that Scheffler has had at least a share of the lead, and somehow the first time after the opening round. Scotty, on the key to performing so well through his first 18.
8: I mean, the golf course was pretty challenging this afternoon. I did a good job of staying in it mentally and staying patient around a place that was pretty tricky at times. Yeah, I don't really know how much to elaborate other than it was, I mean, it was very difficult to make birdies.
9: Okay.
8: And then scrambling was important today as well. Well, you got a position, you know, getting the ball back up onto the greens and trying to two-putt from distance.
0: Scheffler joining Tiger Woods and Brooks Koepka as the only reigning PGA champions to have at least a share of the lead after the first round. According to ESPN research, both Woods and Koepka went on to defend their title. Six-way tie atop the leaderboard. Rory McIlroy is not a part of that. He struggled. Four straight bogeys to finish his round marked the first time he's ever done that in a major championship. Rory, short but sweet on what went wrong today.
10: Rory, how would you describe your opening round?
11: Could you elaborate what parts about it? Everything? Some things?
12: I started missing fairways. I missed fairway right on 4, fairway right on 6, fairway right on 7, fairway right on 9. From there it's, you know, it's hard, you know, I didn't have great angles either. And then obviously you start missing it just off the edges of these greens. It gets tricky. So, I felt like I did okay. You know, made that birdie on 5 to get back to even par after the soft bogey on 4. And then, yeah, I just got on that bogey train at the end.
11: That is disappointing. Golf is always going to be a game of adjustments throughout a round. Does that make it even more frustrating when you can't quite?
12: Yeah, I'm just not driving the ball well enough. I mean, it's been a problem all year for the most part. I've sort of got like I miss it right, and then I want to try to correct it, and then I'll overdo it, and I'll miss it left, and it's a little bit of back and forth that way. So that's pretty frustrating, especially when, you know, like, pride myself on driving the ball well. I just need to try to figure it out. I honestly thought I'd figured it out coming in here. I hit it well on Sunday, Quail Hollow, and then hit it good at home Monday. And even, obviously, I had to curtail the practice run Tuesday, but hit it decent yesterday. I just sort of, once I get under the gun, it just seems like I just, you know, it starts to go a little bit wayward on me.
0: Yeah, Rory talking about the struggles with the driver. Through 6 events this year, he ranks 91st in driving accuracy. Coming up, pair of huge Stanley Cup playoff games and the latest from Thursday in Major League Baseball. 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
9: tonight's an NBA playoff doubleheader. First in Cleveland, the Pistons face a must-win against the Cavs in Game 6. Then in Minnesota, the Timberwolves look to force a Game 7 against the Spurs. 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
6: 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Stanley Cup playoffs rolling on with a couple big games. In Buffalo, things got pretty wacky early. Sabres getting the scoring started.
7: Power jumps a bit lower for a shot. Loose puck in front. Canadians don't clear. Power wants it back. Pass in his skates. Here's Doan with a blast. Scores! Traffic in front for Doan, who rips it home. Only 68.2 on the shot, but it was direct. And we'll see if it was tipped in. It might have been Norris, but it is a 2-1 Buffalo lead.
6: That lead did not last very long.
8: And the Canadians right back in. They score! Shot from the line is redirected. And this might be Texier, who got a piece of it to steer it in. And we're not even 8 minutes in, and we've already got ourselves four goals in the game.
6: It was Texier, Buffalo, and Montreal combining for five goals in the first 10-15, including the Doan and Texier markers 9 seconds apart. Five goals scored in a span of 8 minutes and 15 seconds, ranking 11th on the playoff list of fastest between two teams. Sabres took a 3-2 lead into the first intermission. The Canadiens surging in the second.
8: Four for 20 in this.

0: series, as here's Slavkovsky out in front. They score! Nick Suzuki, power play goal! And the Montreal Canadiens get a couple of quick strikes late in the second period to go in front 5-3.
1: Calls from TSN 690 and WGR Sports Radio 550. Three goals, second period, the difference in a 6-3 win. Cole Caulfield, Josh Anderson, Ivan Demidov scored for Montreal. Jakub Dovish settling in after a rough first period. Sabres goalie Ukko-Pekka Luukkonen allowed five goals on 23 shots, pulled after two periods, second time this postseason. Game six on Saturday in Montreal. Canadiens a win away from the Eastern Conference Final. ESPN senior NHL writer Greg Wyshynski, how did the Sabres force Game 7.
2: It's not only just like his revenge, it's not only the way that he's played after, again, being, just absolutely ridiculed and criticized for his performances in the playoffs when he was in Toronto. It's not to say that he didn't deserve some of it. I mean, like his points for game average was significantly lower in the playoffs than it was in the regular season. And I think he kind of figured out some things in Vegas, like where to go to the hard parts of the ice to score in the playoffs and how to be a bit more aggressive. But the most important thing, I think, for him is he's really had backing of his coach, John Tortorella. And when Tortorella was hired there, I think a lot of people thought that he was going to break Marner. Like it's an oil and water relationship between these two guys. But it turns out that Tortorella thinks that he got a raw deal in Toronto, that the narratives are wrong about this guy. And so far, Marner's proved them right.
1: Yeah, and the Western Conference Final is set. Vegas disposing of the Ducks in Game 6 in Anaheim. Mitch Marner starting the party early.
0: Now a chance at the other end. A stop. Oh, what a finish! Mitch Marner backs his way to the crease and finishes at the right post. What a goal for Mitch Marner. 1-0 Knights a minute into Game 6. Already the Golden Knights in Stanley Cup playoff leader in points.
1: And they weren't done. Vegas pouring it on in the third.
0: Dorofeev goes to work. He strips it before the puck can go to Trouba. Dorofeev threw it on goal, and he scores from a terrible angle at the right corner. Dorofeev makes it 5-1 Vegas. Two goals for Dorofeev, 9 in the Stanley Cup playoffs, more than any other player.
1: How about that? Vegas making a change at head coach Bruce Cassidy, fired with 8 games left in the regular season, and the Golden Knights advance to the Western Conference Final, their 5th appearance in 9 seasons. Nick DeLuca here with you on SportsCenter all night, ESPN Radio, ESPN app, SiriusXM channel 80. Busy day on the diamond in the majors. Pick it up in the 8th between the Cubs and the Braves, two of the best teams in the National League. Ian Happ with a big swing, and it held up.
3: Happ drives one in the air, deep right field. This has got a chance. Gone. Big home run for Ian Happ. Cubs lead 2-0. It looked like an off-speed pitch that was up around the letters, and Happ jumped all over it.
1: Happ homer, the only scoring in the ballgame, a 2-0 Cubs win. That call from the Cubs radio network. They snap a 4-game losing streak. The Cardinals take down the A's 5-4. Big day for Jordan Walker. RBI doubled to take the lead in the 9th inning after he hit a solo homer. Cards win 2 of 3 in the series, now 25-18. It has not been a good start to the year for the Astros, but at least they have Yordan Alvarez, I guess. He had his 14th home run of the year, but that was the bright spot for the Astros. Mitch Garver going deep, his first home run of the season. Seattle taking down the Mariners 8-3. Houston falling to 17-28 on the season, while Milwaukee keeps it rolling with a win over the Rockies as they improve to 6 of 7 in the victory. Up next, our half-hour headlines as we continue to break down the NFL schedule. 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
5: Rory McIlroy struggles at the PGA while Scottie Scheffler soars. On the ice, the Canadiens are a win away from the Eastern Conference Final. The Vegas Golden Knights advance to the Western Conference Final. And it's the second Thursday in May. The NFL schedule released, all 272 games nailed down. It begins on Monday Night Football anyway, with the Broncos and the Chiefs. Monday Night Football analyst Troy Aikman on what he's looking forward to with that opening matchup.
6: Everyone's wondering whether or not Patrick Mahomes obviously is going to be back for that one. A down year last year for that franchise. I expect them to come back and be the team that we've seen for much of the last decade. And then, of course, with Denver, you could argue that they were a quarterback injury away from making it to the Super Bowl. It's unfortunate for that organization, but what a great job Sean Payton has done. So to kick that off week one in a divisional game, I always liked that as a player when you opened up against a divisional opponent and kind of helped set the tone in what is a very competitive division.
5: Patrick Mahomes coming off the torn ACL. That is the question. Will he be ready to go to start the season? ESPN's Adam Schefter.
7: The Chiefs have been very open and transparent, saying that he's way ahead of schedule. That's their words, their phrasing, way ahead of schedule. And it's hard to imagine that Patrick Mahomes, even him coming off an ACL, wouldn't find a way to be back for a game that would be 4 months from Thursday. 4 months from now, give Patrick Mahomes 4 more months when he already has looked pretty good. I think we have to operate thinking that he will be there until we're told he's not.
5: Chiefs head coach Andy Reid weighing in.
8: Yeah, I'll take a peek at the first game, obviously, and see who we're playing and where and when we're playing. And then go down the list there, kind of see where the bye week is, see what night games you have, and then see if you have

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1: For Baltimore and Lamar Jackson this season.
2: The expectations are what they've been. I mean, you expect Lamar to be in the MVP conversation. You expect the Ravens to be right there at the end of the day, which they typically have been. I agree with you completely, Greeny, that when you are a veteran quarterback, franchise quarterback, and you've had the years that Lamar has had, now the coach leaves, you got a young coach, first-time coach coming in, that puts a lot on the plate of the quarterback. So the expectations certainly are going to be higher for him. Hopefully he can stay healthy, but I don't think anything changes. They didn't make that change expecting any kind of rebuild or a slow development as a football team. So the expectations are what they are. He understands that, and he's probably feeling a little bit more of the heat than he otherwise would.
1: Yeah, new head coach in Jesse Minter, a new era in Baltimore. The New Orleans Saints will be the featured team in the NFL's first ever game in France, taking on the Steelers. Who's the starting quarterback? Well, we think it's going to be Aaron Rodgers, but if it's not, ESPN's Adam Schefter says the Steelers are comfortable with what's supposed to be behind him.
3: They've operated always as if he's there, that's great. They'd love to have him, and if he's not, they're ready to roll with Will Howard. And I know that people sound like, well, Will Howard. They really like Will Howard. They have Will Howard on the roster. They have Mason Rudolph on the roster. They drafted Drew Aller on the roster. So they have quarterbacks. It's not like if Rodgers all of a sudden decides at some point in the near future that he's not going to play, that they'll be left hanging high and dry. They're comfortable with those guys. They would like and want Aaron Rodgers to come back. That's their hope. But they've made the moves that they feel like they need to make to be ready for the coming season in the event that he decides that he's not going to be there.
1: Plenty of international flavor for the AFC North schedule in 2026. The Bengals getting a game in Spain. ESPN's Peter Schrager thinking that it means that the NFL still considers them an elite team.
4: I think the big thing here to me, the NFL sent the Bengals to London in 2016 and 2019, and it was like, whatever. The NFL choosing the Bengals for this game tells me that the league really believes in this franchise and that maybe they are one of the state-of-the-art teams that we're going to showcase the league with. So really cool stadium, really cool country, and really cool fan base that we're all putting together. Falcons versus Bengals.
1: Yeah, so many ways to slice this schedule. When you look at the primetime, when you look at the holiday games, how about strength of schedule? The Giants had a gauntlet last year. It's a little bit easier this season in year one under new head coach John Harbaugh. ESPN's Dan Orlovsky thinking New York might be making the playoffs.
5: I'm saying the New York Giants.
6: Okay.
5: One, so many double-digit leads in the fourth quarter last year, blown. Usually getting an adult in the room, a John Harbaugh in the room will help that. Arvell Reese added. There's weapons on the outside. If Malik Nabers is as healthy as we hope he's going to be, I add Isaiah Likely. I think this defensive line, even though they don't have Dexter Lawrence, will be one of the best in football. That young man, can he take that giant second year leap? There's going to be a quarterback in their second year this year that's going to take a big giant leap. Will it be Cam Ward? Will it be Tyler Shuck down in New Orleans? I'm banking on Jackson Dart. I'm a fan. I'm going to say the Giants.
1: Yeah, New York with a middle-of-the-road schedule after having the toughest in the NFL last season. Nick DeLuca here with you, SportsCenter all night, ESPN Radio, SiriusXM Channel 80. Couple of huge Game 6s in the NBA playoffs coming on Friday. NBA playoffs are on ESPN Radio. Catch postseason action on ESPN Radio and the ESPN app presented by Gusto. In the East, a stunning Cavs comeback has Cleveland to win away from the Eastern Conference Final. The Game 5 winner in a tied best of 7 has gone on to win 82% of the time. The Cavs are 9-1, all-time went up 3. Their only loss to the Pistons in 2006. James Harden was brilliant in Game 5. 30 points, 8 rebounds, 6 assists, and 3 blocks. But unsportsmanlike's Evan Cohen not ready to give him all the flowers just yet.
7: I don't want to get fooled because he's going to have bad games late. There's just too many examples of that. So let's just do it in the moment. In the moment, over the last couple of games, he's been great. He's going to have another bad game at some point. It's just going to happen. Mm-hmm. But when you've got Donovan Mitchell next to him, whether numbers back this up in full, he's never played in a conference finals. Donovan Mitchell feels like the guy that I got it. Don't worry.

0: I'll win this for us. I have that faith in him.
1: Harden, the first player in NBA history to record a 30-point playoff game with six different franchises. No one else has even done it with five. He was huge in Game 5, but ESPN Stephen A. Smith doesn't think that's ever really been the problem.
2: The issue with James Harden and his flaws in the postseason ain't games 1 through 5. It's games 6 and 7. Brother, the world is watching. In the last 5 game 6s that James Harden has been on the basketball court, his teams are 1 and 4. 1 and 4. One of the most prolific scorers in the history of basketball has averaged 16.8 points in those game sixes on 37% shooting and 23% from three-point range. He's been up 3-2 going into a game six. He's been down 3-2 in a game six. The only thing that's been consistent is that he's been a no-show.
1: Stephen A. not buying it, but a huge game five for Harden. Has he done enough to improve his reputation as a playoff performer? SiriusXM NBA Radio's Eddie Johnson doesn't think the answer to that is yes.
3: We know what James Harden can do, but unfortunately, you only judge by how you perform in the big games, right? So you go all the way back to 2017, where only 10 points against San Antonio in game six. 2018, Houston, remember that? They missed 27 straight threes, and Harden was a major part of that. They lose to Golden State. And then 2023 versus Boston, game seven, 9 points in a blowout loss planned for the 76ers. So those are the things that James Harden has to overcome. So, yeah, the great 30-point game yesterday on the road to beat a very good Detroit Piston team. But now you got to close the deal. And that's what he's going to be judged on.
1: Yeah, the good news for James Harden, he's got a running mate. Donovan Mitchell had 21 in Game 5, but showed up when it mattered most. 7 points, 3 of 4 from the field in clutch time in the final 5 minutes when the score is within 5. Mitchell entered 2 of 16 from the field in clutch time this postseason. And heading into Game 6, Mark J. Spears, Anscape, and ESPN senior NBA writer thinks there's a lot on the line for Mitchell.
4: This is the biggest game of his career for several reasons. I'm not putting extras on it. That's what it is. One, he's never been in a conference finals in his career. Two, he told me at the beginning a couple of weeks ago that he and James and Joel Embiid have more to prove in the playoffs than anybody. Three, he's from New York.
5: That's right.
4: Is that a bad accent? He's from New York. The New York Mets put food on his table. He used to be in their clubhouse all the time. His dad works there. Right. He was a high school star in New York. He started the season in New York. He wants to finish the regular season in New York. Playing against the Knicks, his childhood team, went to the Garden as a kid, is a huge deal. And if that's his path to the finals and he's able to do it, I don't know if he could write it any better than that.
5: Also,
4: but
5: Knicks, who
4: he has to win first.
1: Yeah, as for the top seed in the East, the Pistons on the brink of elimination. Such a disappointing loss in Game 5, the way they wilted down the stretch. ESPN Radio's Harry Douglas says they can't allow that disappointing finish to carry over into Game 6.
6: Detroit, man, you have to be careful, JB Bickerstaff. I'm telling you right now, because the way they lost that ball game last night, up 9 points with 3 minutes to go, and it goes to overtime and how things played out in overtime, and then worried about it not being a foul call on the final play in the fourth quarter. Don't let one loss become two.
1: Here's the problem. There's not a ton of help around Cade Cunningham right now, a guy who has been outstanding this entire postseason. ESPN Radio's David Dennis Jr. says Detroit only has one option right now.
7: Nobody else can give you anything but Cade Cunningham. That's just what it's come down to. It's that all the concerns that we had about Detroit in the regular season, where's that secondary scoring going to come from? Where are the threes going to come from? And they're answering it, and the answer is nowhere because it's just one dude who's running out of gas towards the end of the game. The turnovers are spiking during the end of the game, and this team is just not executing. I don't know if they can win two straight against this Cleveland, especially with one on the road.
1: Yeah, no doubt. It is a tall task. The Cavs undefeated inside Rocket Arena this postseason and a chance to get to the Eastern Conference Final where the Knicks are waiting. In the West, what a return for Wemby in Game 5. He's the third youngest player in NBA history with at least 25, 15 boards and 5 assists in a playoff game. Only Luka Doncic and Magic Johnson did it at a younger age. In his return after facing some adversity in Game 4 with the ejection because of the flagrant 2, ESPN's Kendrick Perkins on what Wembanyama proved in Game 5.
5: Number one, he's the most dominant player in the NBA. Giannis, Jokic, whomever, move the hell aside. We have never seen a player that dominates like he does on both ends of the floor. Okay, that's number one. Number two, it's Wemby's world, and everyone's trying to get an apartment in it. That's where we at this point. The league belongs to him. That was the statement that he sent last night. It wasn't just to the Minnesota Timberwolves. That statement was sent to the rest of the league. I know OKC watching, rooting for the Minnesota Timberwolves. I guarantee you that, because they don't want to face that smoke. Another thing that was brought to my attention because of that performance, just when I thought that Giannis, since he's been hurt, Jokic, right, we've seen a decline a little bit over the past few years. I thought American basketball was catching back up. And then all of a sudden, Wemby comes along in this postseason and shows us that, no, it still belongs to the international players. The international players has completely taking over our league.
1: Love that from Perk. Wemby setting back American basketball years. The Spurs 16-3 in best of seven series when holding a 3-2 lead, trying to close it out. Timberwolves 1-3 in best of sevens when trailing 3-2. Only win the 2024 West semis against Denver. Game 6 is in Minnesota on Friday night. A couple of games in the W tonight. New York and Portland in the Liberty were on fire.
8: 5 minutes to go in this one. Pressure still coming here for Portland. Stewart will take it. 22 points now for Brianna Stewart tonight.
9: And I would say that's a great player to find in transition if you want to finish.
1: Yeah, call from Prime Video. 22 for Stewart along with 7 rebounds. The Liberty win it 100-82. Pauline Astier stepping up without Sabrina Ionescu had 20 points. Liberty now 3-1. The Lynx and the Wings playing a close one. Natasha Howard coming up clutch.
10: Sims driving. Sims. No, it bounced out. Under a minute now. Miles to Howard. Howard got the lay. Howard with 26. 6 assists for Olivia Mine.
1: A call from Prime Video. Howard finished with 26. Courtney Williams adding 21. Paige Becker scoring 27 for the Wings as they fall to 1-2. Going 10 of 11 from the foul line as well for Becker's. Lynx 2-1. Wings have lost 2 of their first 3. Coming up, volume up for Top Sound. Some big game 6s in the NBA and more from Major League Baseball. 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
3: Let's get to some Thursday top sound on the diamond. J.J. Bleday had a day on 700 WLW.
4: And he doesn't miss this one. First ball swinging, Bleday launches it. Deep right field, way out of here. A three-run blast for J.J. Bleday. His fifth home run of the year, 9-0 Reds.
2: Number four.
3: The Mets have been looking for offense. Mark Vientos providing on 880 ESPN New York.
5: Mark Vientos hits one deep to left field. Forget it. Home run Vientos. He hit it over the great wall of Flushing. Well to the left of the 358 mark. A two-run homer for Vientos. Number six on the year for Mark. And the Mets have opened up a 6-3 lead.
2: Number three.
3: Dodgers and Giants back together again. Jung-Hoo Lee made it all the way around the bases on KNBR.
6: Two strikes to count, two down. And there's a swing. Line drive right along the left field line, slicing. Fair! Just barely fair. And he hits the sidewall and shoots right on by Teoscar Hernandez all the way to the wall. One run is in, and now Lee is being waved home to throw. It's overthrown! He goes all the bases and inside the park, home run to tie the game.
2: Number two.
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4: Schwarber swings, launches it deep right field. It's on its way. And Kyle Schwarber over the Phillies bullpen into right field. It's a two-run home run. His major league leading 18th of the year. And it breaks the scoreless deadlock here in the eighth. It's 2-0 Phillies.
2: Number one.
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1: Didn't a shot at Tim Sills, way off target, off the near corner boards from the Ducks. Love the offensive zone with their fourth line. Ross Johnston, Tim Washington, and Jansen Harkins. Now a chance at the other end. A stop. Oh, what a finish! Mitch Marner backs his way to the crease and finishes at the right post. What a goal for Mitch Marner! 1-0 Knights, a minute into game six.
0: Yeah, some really good moments. None bigger than Mitch Marner leading the Golden Knights to a great start as they find themselves in the Western Conference Final in the Stanley Cup playoffs. Get over to the Diamond where the Dodgers take down the Giants 5-2. Jung-Hoo Lee had the two-run inside the park homer, but the Dodgers answer back. Alex Call, two-run single. The difference in that one as L.A. regains sole possession of first place in the NL West. The struggles continue for the Giants. They fall to 10 games under 500, 18-28. In Boston, Kyle Schwarber, you just heard it, did it again. Another home run against his former team. Look away, Red Sox fans. Schwarber has seven homers in his last seven games, the first Phillies player to hit at least that many in a week since current teammate Trey Turner back in 2023. Jesus Luzardo went six scoreless. Phillies win it 3-1. To win the series, they're now within two games of 500 after that really difficult start. Speaking of really tough starts, the Mets taking on the Tigers, and they find some offense. Heard the Vientos two-run homer. They win it 9-4. A.J. Ewing hitting his first big league home run. Had a strong first series in the bigs. Brett Beatty went deep as well after the Mets fell behind early. Tigers back to six games under 500. The Mets with a little momentum entering their weekend Subway Series with the Yankees. Getaway game in Cincy. The Nats were ready to get out of town. J.J. Bleday homering twice and driving in six, his third multi-homer game of his career in a Reds 15-1 rout over the Nationals. Cincinnati avoiding the sweep, extending their run of consecutive home series without being swept to 39. It's their longest as a franchise since they went 52 in a row from 2011 through 2013. Couple of huge game sixes in the NBA playoffs coming on Friday. The T-Wolves and the Spurs in Game 6. San Antonio with an opportunity to advance. Timberwolves 1-3 in best-of-seven series when trailing 3-2. And the T-Wolves 2-3 when Anthony Edwards scores 20-plus, but they're hoping that they can get a big-time performance out of him. On the Eastern Conference side, it's one win and you're into the Eastern Conference final for the Cavaliers. Can the top seed in the Eastern Conference, the Pistons, get something to help out Cade Cunningham as they try and survive and force a Game 7 as they play on the road? Coming up, you knew who, but now we've got when and where. Schedule for season 107 in the NFL. This is SportsCenter All Night on ESPN Radio.
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16: 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Canadiens don't clear. Power wants it back. Pass in his skates. Here's Stone with a blast. Scores!
4: Can the Golden Knights clinch on the road against the Ducks in Game 6?
17: 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A stop. 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
4: First round coverage of the PGA Championship tees off.
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16: Schwarber swings, launches it deep right field. It's on its way. And Kyle Schwarber over the Phillies bullpen into right field.
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0: 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Nick DeLuca here with you. Second week of May, the Stanley Cup playoffs in full swing with a pair of huge games. The PGA Championship round one in the books, and have the latest from around Major League Baseball. But today, you knew who, but now you know when and where. The 2026 NFL schedule officially here had the leaks, but now the hose is going. All 272 games kicking off September 9th and ending January 10th. Season 107 in the NFL kicking off where 106 left off. The Patriots and the Seahawks. It's the 12th Super Bowl rematch in the following season and the fourth straight year to feature one. Defending champions have an 8-3 record in the previous meetings with back-to-back wins. The Eagles over the Chiefs last season and the Chiefs taking down the Niners in 2024. So who's going to win it this year? ESPN Monday Night Football play-by-play man Joe Buck giving his best guess.
19: Yeah, well, I'm never right, so this is maybe the kiss of death.
20: Oh, no.
19: Being on the cover of Sports Illustrated or video game, but I'm gonna aim big. I'm gonna say Dallas Buffalo.
0: All right, well, Joe wasn't much help. I guess that's going to be wrong. So much talk about the schedule for the Patriots on their road to the Super Bowl last season. Andrew Hawkins, ESPN NFL analyst, can they repeat their success of last year in 2026?
20: I think they can. It won't be easy because the schedule is a true gauntlet. They had a favorable look last year, but also Drake May is taking another step forward. I think Drake May is an incredible young talent. We saw it a year ago as an MVP candidate. I have an expectation that we'll see him make another leap. And if they get A.J. Brown into this offense, I think it could be very, very special for them again. Not going to be easy, but definitely have the firepower to make it happen.
0: And on the other side for the Seahawks, what do their odds look like as they try and stage a potential repeat effort in 2026? Hawkins with more on Seattle.
20: Super hard, tough schedule. Everyone's going to give them their best shot. The defending champ. We know how hard it is for a team to repeat as a Super Bowl champ. When you talk about losing Kenneth Walker, they bring in Jadarian Price from Notre Dame. First round, he's a guy that I think, in very short order, will be able to man a lot of the ship that you're missing from Kenneth Walker, because he can do it all. He's fast, he's quick, he's powerful.
21: He didn't catch
20: very
21: a lot
20: reminiscent.
21: Of passes.
20: He didn't. He did not. But he's very reminiscent of, like, young Marshawn Lynch. I'm not saying he's that, but they do have similar run styles, and I'm telling you that he's a name to watch out for.
0: Well, that is high praise, Hawkins, on the NFL schedule release show. Super Bowl rematch highlighting 9 playoff rematches in 2026. We also have a good chunk of reunion and revenge games, starting with the Seahawks and Kenneth Walker after winning Super Bowl 60 MVP. Walker signing a 3-year, $43 million deal with the Chiefs in the offseason. He ran for 135 yards on 27 carries against the Patriots, becoming the first running back to win Super Bowl MVP since Denver's Terrell Davis. Now a Chief, ESPN NFL analyst Damian Woody thinking Kansas City needs to get their running game going this season.
22: There's not a better time for that to happen than now, because your quarterback is coming off of ACL. I think part of the reason that Patrick Mahomes got this injury is so many times he's put on his cape to try to save the Kansas City Chiefs, and now you're in this predicament as a Chiefs fan.
0: Yeah, expecting Walker to carry a big load, especially early with Mahomes recovering from the ACL. Week 1, Monday Night Football for the Chiefs. They take on the Broncos. ESPN analyst Troy Aikman on the matchup.
23: I think everyone's wondering whether or not Patrick Mahomes obviously is going to be back for that one. A down year last year for that franchise. I expect them to come back and be the team that we've seen for much of the last decade. And then, of course, with Denver, you could argue that they were a quarterback injury away from making it to the Super Bowl. It's unfortunate for that organization, but what a great job Sean Payton has done. So to kick that off week 1 in a divisional game, I always liked that as a player when you opened up against a divisional opponent and kind of helped set the tone in what is a very competitive division.
0: Aikman on Get Up. Yeah, I'd say that's a pretty darn good way to start the season on Monday Night Football, Broncos and Chiefs. Walker, the 4th reigning Super Bowl MVP to change teams and the 1st since Dexter Jackson went to the Cardinals in 2003 after winning Super Bowl MVP with the Buccaneers. Week 7, Sunday Night Football on October 25th. For Trey Hendrickson reuniting with the Bengals after spending the last 5 seasons with Cincinnati. Hendrickson signing that 4-year, $120 million deal with the Ravens in the offseason in a move that was anything but quiet. Had 61 sacks in 72 games with the Bengals, only player in franchise history with 14-plus in a season. While DJ Moore will take on the Bears, was traded in March for a second-round pick after spending the last 3 seasons in Chicago. Now a Buffalo Bill, had a career-high 1,364 receiving yards in his first year in Chicago in 2023, but put up career lows in receptions and receiving yards last season in his only year with Ben Johnson. Week 15, Saturday primetime game for that one, Bills and Bears at Buffalo's new Highmark Stadium. Bears, by the way, have the toughest strength of schedule in the NFL based on last year's opponent win-loss at 550, but ESPN's Dominique Foxworth thinking they'll be even better this season.
24: I think it's possible that they may not have as many wins. They may not win the division, but I think they're going to be a better team. They've addressed some issues in the secondary with their safeties, but more importantly, they can effectively run the ball. That's one thing that they've always been able to do, or at least Ben Johnson's always been able to do, and they did incredibly well last year against some really good teams. I have no reason to believe, as long as they got Bradbury in there to replace Dahlman's retirement at center, I have no reason to believe that this rushing attack is going to fall off. As long as that's there, I think this team will be fine. They'll get better, and they'll be contenders in the NFC.
0: Yeah, 2016 Falcons, the last team to win a playoff game after entering the season with the hardest strength of schedule, and seven of the previous 10 teams missed the playoffs. If you're into coaching storylines, Brian Daboll will return to MetLife Stadium in week three on September 27th as Titans offensive coordinator to take on the Giants. Daboll won 2022 Coach of the Year, fired by New York last November after going 20-40-1. Things coming undone when Daboll rushed into the medical tent to check on Jackson Dart, one of a few injuries the Giants QB dealt with last season. ESPN's Damian Woody saying Dart needs to be a little more available this year.
22: I think Jackson Dart can be an absolute superstar. I love watching him play, you know, but again, like when you're the quarterback, you're literally the face of the whole operation. You got to be available. If you're not available, you're no good to anyone.
0: New Titans head coach Robert Saleh will also be returning to MetLife Stadium. He'll host his former team in week one in Tennessee, the Jets. And another former coach of the year getting a crack at his old squad, Kevin Stefanski, won the award twice. Will take on the Browns with the Falcons December 14th in week 14. Went 46-58 in six seasons in Cleveland. Coach of the year in 2020 and 2023. The only Browns head coach in the last 40 years to last at least six seasons with the team. The Browns have the easiest schedule based on their opponent's 2025 record. The Niners, who had the easiest schedule entering last season, finished 12-5 on their way to an appearance in the divisional round. The Broncos and Seahawks, meanwhile, both have 10 games on their 2026 schedule against teams that made the playoffs last season, the most of any team for those two. Two of those games coming on Christmas, Denver hosting the Bills in a divisional round rematch, Seattle and the Rams round one. LA in primetime seven times this season. Head coach Sean McVay on all of the attention heading into the year.
1: Yeah, you know, I think you got to earn it. You and I both know this league is so humbling. You obviously look at it, but, you know, it's the coaching cliche, but it's the truth. It's one week at a time. Try to be totally present. We're going to use every day in the meantime to get ready to peak going into that Niners game. But it's a great challenge. You know, everybody, this is all fun, but every single year is a great challenge in this league. We're excited to be able to get the opportunity to play in some of those games you mentioned.
0: McVay on the NFL schedule release, the attention well deserved as they enter the season as the odds-on Super Bowl favorites. Not to be outdone by Thanksgiving week, though. First Thanksgiving Eve game on Wednesday night. The Rams are part of that one, too, as they host the Packers on November 25th. Thanksgiving Day, Bears at Lions. And then Eagles at Cowboys in the afternoon slot. ESPN's Dan Orlovsky thinking it's a tale of two schedules for those teams.
2: This might be the easiest schedule in football.
3: Okay.
2: Wow. Get into it. From an offensive perspective,
5: you're saying
2: starting week one, Eagles offense, starting week one. Okay. Tell me when they run into an elite defense. I'll tell you when it is. It's week 15. It's Seattle. You're going to see a good defense. I think the Rams are going to have a good defense.
5: You told me the Cowboys.
2: I like the Giants defense.
5: It's going to be a lot better.
2: Giants. Good, but I'm talking an elite defense from an offensive perspective. And Philadelphia is going to have a very good offensive line with Sean Mannion. This is the easiest that I've seen so far. This is the easiest schedule when it comes to an offense going against defenses that I've seen so far. They don't see an elite unit till week 15.
0: Well, that's good news for the Eagles. For the Cowboys, different story.
2: I think this is the hardest schedule I've seen. They have two brutal stretches. You're going to go week one, Giants, okay, division. Week two, Washington, division. Then they go Baltimore, Houston, Tampa, Green Bay, Philly. They can lose all five of those. And then you go week 10, November 15th. They go San Francisco, Tennessee, Philly, Seattle, Rams. That could be a 4 out of 5 week stretch that they lose. And so as much I was a little bit cautious on Eagles, after seeing the schedule, I'm way more bullish. I was bullish on Dallas after seeing the schedule. This is a brutally difficult schedule.
0: Yeah, certainly tough. Doesn't get any easier on Thanksgiving. Thanksgiving Day wrapping up at night. Chiefs visiting the Bills, Broncos, Steelers on Black Friday. And then on Christmas, Packers, Bears, Bills, Broncos, Rams, Seahawks, all playoff rematches there. For the Steelers, hoping for a return to the postseason, should have some news on quarterback Aaron Rodgers coming soon per ESPN's Adam Schefter.
3: The Steelers have a voluntary off-season practice program that begins on Monday, May 18th. It's May 14th. You'd have to figure if Aaron Rodgers is going to get a deal done, the time to do it would be sometime between now and Monday when those voluntary practice sessions start under new head coach Mike McCarthy. Despite any reports about him being in the building last weekend, meeting with the team, that never happened. It still hasn't happened. But you would think if he's going to play this season, it's going to have to happen here in the next few days. Prior to Monday, he would get a contract workout. He didn't show up last year until June, so that's always possible. But you take a look at the Steelers' schedule there, I would think in the next 4 days, we should have some type of Aaron Rodgers news and white smoke from the chimney.
0: Schefter on the NFL schedule release. Never a dull moment in Pittsburgh waiting on Aaron Rodgers. 118 days until the start of the regular season. I guess he has until then to sign. Nick DeLuca here with you. 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Round one of the PGA Championship today at Aronimink after 18 holes. It's the biggest logjam at the top of a major in 57 years, but one name standing out, Scotty Scheffler, taking advantage of a pair of long birdie putts to card a 3-under 67. It was the 13th round in the majors that Scheffler has had at least a share of the lead, and somehow the first time after the opening round. Scotty, on the key to performing so well through his first 18.
5: I mean, the golf course was pretty challenging this afternoon. I did a good job of staying in it mentally and staying patient around a place that was pretty tricky at times. Mm-hmm. Yeah, I don't really know how much to elaborate other than it was, I mean, it was very difficult to make birdies.
6: Okay.
5: And then scrambling was important today as well. Well, you got a position, you know, getting the ball back up onto the greens and trying to two-putt from distance.
0: Scheffler joining Tiger Woods and Brooks Koepka as the only reigning PGA champions to have at least a share of the lead after the first round. According to ESPN research, both Woods and Koepka went on to defend their title. Six-way tie atop the leaderboard. Rory McIlroy is not a part of that. He struggled. Four straight bogeys to finish his round marked the first time he's ever done that in a major championship. Rory, short but sweet on what went wrong today.
7: Rory, how would you describe your opening round?
21: Could you elaborate what parts about it? Everything? Some things?
25: I started missing fairways. I missed fairway right on 4, fairway right on 6, fairway right on 7, fairway right on 9. From there it's, you know, it's hard, you know, I didn't have great angles either. And then obviously you start missing it just off the edges of these greens. It gets tricky. So, I felt like I did okay. You know, made that birdie on 5 to get back to even par after the soft bogey on 4. And then, I just got on that bogey train at the end.
21: That is disappointing. Golf is always going to be a game of adjustments throughout a round. Does that make it even more frustrating when you can't quite?
25: Yeah, I'm just not driving the ball well enough. I mean, it's been a problem all year for the most part. I've sort of got like I miss it right, and then I want to try to correct it, and then I'll overdo it, and I'll miss it left, and it's a little bit of back and forth that way. So that's pretty frustrating, especially when, you know, like, pride myself on driving the ball well. I just need to try to figure it out. I honestly thought I'd figured it out coming in here. I hit it well on Sunday, Quail Hollow, and then hit it good at home Monday. And then even, obviously I had to curtail the practice run Tuesday, but hit it decent yesterday. So, but yeah, I just sort of, once I get under the gun, it just seems like I just, you know, it starts to go a little bit wayward on me.
0: Yeah, Rory talking about the struggles with the driver. Through 6 events this year, he ranks 91st in driving accuracy. Coming up, pair of huge Stanley Cup playoff games and the latest from Thursday in Major League Baseball. 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
10: 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Stanley Cup playoffs rolling on with a couple big games. In Buffalo, things got pretty wacky early. Sabres getting the scoring started.
11: Power jumps a bit lower for a shot. Loose puck in front. Canadians don't clear. Power wants it back. Pass in his skates. Here's Doan with a blast. Scores! Traffic in front for Doan, who rips it home. Only 68.2 on the shot, but it was direct. And we'll see if it was tipped in. It might have been Norris, but it is a 2-1 Buffalo lead.
10: That lead did not last very long.
12: And the Canadians right back in. They score. Shot from the line is redirected. And this might be Texier, who got a piece of it to steer it in. And we're not even 8 minutes in, and we've already got ourselves four goals in the game.
10: It was Texier, Buffalo, and Montreal combining for five goals in the first 10-15, including the Doan and Texier markers 9 seconds apart. Five goals scored in a span of 8 minutes and 15 seconds, ranking 11th on the playoff list of fastest between two teams. Sabres took a 3-2 lead into the first intermission. The Canadiens surging in the second.
12: 4-for-20 in this series as here's Slavkovsky on front. They score! Nick Suzuki, power play goal. And the Montreal Canadiens get a couple of quick strikes late in the second period to go in front 5-3.
10: Calls from TSN 690 and WGR Sports Radio 550. Three goals, second period, the difference in a 6-3 win. Cole Caulfield, Josh Anderson, Ivan Demidov scored for Montreal. Jakub Dovish settling in after a rough first period. Sabres goalie Ukko-Pekka Luukkonen allowed five goals on 23 shots, pulled after two periods, second time this postseason. Game six on Saturday in Montreal. Canadiens a win away from the Eastern Conference Final. ESPN senior NHL writer Greg Wyshynski, how did the Sabres force Game 7.
13: It's not only just like his revenge, it's not only the way that he's played after, again, being, just absolutely ridiculed and criticized for his performances in the playoffs when he was in Toronto. It's not to say that he didn't deserve some of it. I mean, like his points per game average was significantly lower in the playoffs than it was in the regular season. And I think he kind of figured out some things in Vegas, like where to go to the hard parts of the ice to score in the playoffs and how to be a bit more aggressive. But the most important thing, I think, for him is he's really had backing of his coach, John Tortorella. And when Tortorella was hired there, I think a lot of people thought that he was going to break Marner. Like it's an oil and water relationship between these two guys. But it turns out that Tortorella thinks that he got a raw deal in Toronto, that the narratives are wrong about this guy. And so far, Marner's proved them right.
10: Yeah, and the Western Conference Final is set. Vegas disposing of the Ducks in Game 6 in Anaheim. Mitch Marner starting the party early.
11: Now a chance at the other end. A stop. Oh, what a feed! finish. Mitch Marner backs his way to the crease and finishes at the right post. What a goal for Mitch Marner. 1-0 Knights a minute into game six. Already the Golden Knights in Stanley Cup playoff leader in points.
10: And they weren't done. Vegas pouring it on in the third.
11: Dorofeev goes to work. He strips it before the puck can go to Trouba. Dorofeev threw it on goal, and he scores from a terrible angle at the right corner. Dorofeev makes it 5-1 Vegas. Two goals for Dorofeev, 9 in the Stanley Cup playoffs, more than any other player.
10: How about that? Vegas making a change at head coach Bruce Cassidy, fired with 8 games left in the regular season, and the Golden Knights advance to the Western Conference Final, their 5th appearance in 9 seasons. Nick DeLucchia here with you on SportsCenter All Night, ESPN Radio, ESPN App, SiriusXM Channel 80. Busy day on the diamond in the majors. Pick it up in the 8th between the Cubs and the Braves, 2 of the best teams in the National League. Ian Happ with a big swing, and it held up.
4: Happ drives one in the air, deep right field. This has got a chance. Gone. Big home run for Ian Happ. Cubs lead 2-0. It looked like an off-speed pitch that was up around the letters, and Happ jumped all over it.
10: Happ homer, the only scoring in the ballgame, a 2-0 Cubs win. That call from the Cubs radio network. They snap a 4-game losing streak. The Cardinals take down the A's 5-4. Big day for Jordan Walker. RBI doubled to take the lead in the 9th inning after he hit a solo homer. Cards win 2 of 3 in the series, now 25-18. It has not been a good start to the year for the Astros, but at least they have Yordan Alvarez, I guess. He hit his 14th home run of the year, but that was the bright spot for the Astros. Mitch Garver going deep, his first home run of the season. Seattle taking down the Mariners 8-3. Houston falling to 17-28 on the season. While the Brewers keep it rolling with a 7-1 win over the Padres, they have won 6 of their last 7. Luis Renjifo with a big day. Drove in 3. Christian Yelich out of the starting lineup for a second straight game, and that one had been activated off the injured list back on Tuesday. Up next, our half-hour headlines as we continue to break down the NFL schedule. This is SportsCenter All Night on ESPN Radio.
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8: Rory McIlroy struggles at the PGA while Scottie Scheffler soars. On the ice, the Canadiens are a win away from the Eastern Conference Final. The Vegas Golden Knights advance to the Western Conference Final. And it's the second Thursday in May. The NFL schedule released, all 272 games nailed down. It begins on Monday Night Football anyway, with the Broncos and the Chiefs. Monday Night Football analyst Troy Aikman on what he's looking forward to with that opening matchup.
9: Everyone's wondering whether or not Patrick Mahomes obviously is going to be back for that one. A down year last year for that franchise. I expect them to come back and be the team that we've seen for much of the last decade. And then, of course, with Denver, you could argue that they were a quarterback injury away from making it to the Super Bowl. It's unfortunate for that organization, but what a great job Sean Payton has done. So to kick that off week one in a divisional game, I always liked that as a player when you opened up against a divisional opponent and kind of helped set the tone in what is a very competitive division.
8: Patrick Mahomes coming off the torn ACL. That is the question. Will he be ready to go to start the season? ESPN's Adam Schefter.
10: The Chiefs have been very open and transparent, saying that he's way ahead of schedule. That's their words, their phrasing, way ahead of schedule. And it's hard to imagine that Patrick Mahomes, even him coming off an ACL, wouldn't find a way to be back for a game that would be 4 months from Thursday. 4 months from now, give Patrick Mahomes 4 more months when he already has looked pretty good. I think we have to operate thinking that he will be there until we're told he's not.
8: Chiefs head coach Andy Reid weighing in.
11: Yeah, I'll take a peek at the first game, obviously, and see who we're playing and where and when we're playing. And then go down the list there, kind of see where the bye week is, see what night games you have, and then see if you have any holiday games from there.

0: So it's, and then you look at times of when you're playing and kind of glance through it. But I don't make too much of it. You got to play all these teams somewhere, sometime. And so I'm pretty easy that way. Let's go.
1: Andy Reid ready to go, looking for a bounce back season after what was a really difficult 2025. The NFL will play a record 9 international games in 2026 across 4 continents, 7 countries, and 8 stadiums.

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1: Expecting any kind of rebuild or a slow development as a football team. So the expectations are what they are. He understands that, and he's probably feeling a little bit more of the heat than he otherwise would.
2: Yeah, new head coach in Jesse Minter, a new era in Baltimore. The New Orleans Saints will be the featured team in the NFL's first ever game in France, taking on the Steelers. Who's the starting quarterback? Well, we think it's going to be Aaron Rodgers, but if it's not, ESPN's Adam Schefter says the Steelers are comfortable with what's supposed to be behind him.
3: They've operated always as if he's there, that's great. They'd love to have him, and if he's not, they're ready to roll with Will Howard. And I know that people sound like, well, Will Howard. They really like Will Howard. They have Will Howard on the roster. They have Mason Rudolph on the roster. They drafted Drew Aller on the roster. So they have quarterbacks. It's not like if Rodgers all of a sudden decides at some point in the near future that he's not going to play, that they'll be left hanging high and dry. They're comfortable with those guys. They would like and want Aaron Rodgers to come back. That's their hope. But they've made the moves that they feel like they need to make to be ready for the coming season in the event that he decides that he's not going to be there.
2: Plenty of international flavor for the AFC North schedule in 2026. The Bengals getting a game in Spain. ESPN's Peter Schrager thinking that it means that the NFL still considers them an elite team.
4: I think the big thing here to me, the NFL sent the Bengals to London in 2016 and 2019, and it was like, whatever. The NFL choosing the Bengals yes. for this game tells me that the league really believes in this franchise and that maybe they are one of the state-of-the-art teams that we're going to showcase the league with. So really cool stadium, really cool country, and really cool fan base that we're all putting together. Falcons versus Bengals.
2: Yeah, so many ways to slice this schedule. When you look at the primetime, when you look at the holiday games, how about strength of schedule? The Giants had a gauntlet last year. It's a little bit easier this season in year one under new head coach John Harbaugh. ESPN's Dan Orlovsky thinking New York might be making the playoffs.
5: I'm saying the New York Giants.
6: Okay.
5: One, so many double-digit leads in the fourth quarter last year, blown. Usually getting an adult in the room, a John Harbaugh in the room will help that. Arvell Reese added. There's weapons on the outside. If Malik Nabers is as healthy as we hope he's going to be, I add Isaiah Likely. I think this defensive line, even though they don't have Dexter Lawrence, will be one of the best in football. That young man, can he take that giant second year leap? There's going to be a quarterback in their second year this year that's going to take a big giant leap. Will it be Cam Ward? Will it be Tyler Shuck down in New Orleans? I'm banking on Jackson Dart. I'm a fan. I'm going to say the Giants.
2: Yeah, New York with a middle-of-the-road schedule after having the toughest in the NFL last season. Nick DeLuca here with you, SportsCenter all night. ESPN Radio, SiriusXM, Channel 80. Couple of huge Game 6s in the NBA playoffs coming on Friday. NBA playoffs are on ESPN Radio. 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In the East, a stunning Cavs comeback has Cleveland to win away from the Eastern Conference Final. The Game 5 winner in a tied best of 7 has gone on to win 82% of the time. The Cavs are 9-1, all-time went up 3. Their only loss to the Pistons in 2006. James Harden was brilliant in Game 5. 30 points, 8 rebounds, 6 assists, and 3 blocks. But unsportsmanlike's Evan Cohen not ready to give him all the flowers just yet.
7: I don't want to get fooled because he's going to have bad games late. There's just too many examples of that. So let's just do it in the moment. In the moment, over the last couple of games, he's been great. He's going to have another bad game at some point. It's yeah. just going to happen. Mm-hmm. But when you've got Donovan Mitchell next to him, whether numbers back this up in full, he's never played in the conference finals. Donovan Mitchell feels like the guy that I got it. Don't worry. I got it. I'll win this for us. I have that faith in him.
2: Harden, the first player in NBA history to record a 30-point playoff game with 6 different franchises. No one else has even done it with 5. He was huge in Game 5, but ESPN Stephen A. Smith doesn't think that's ever really been the problem.
8: The issue with James Harden and his flaws in the postseason ain't games 1 through 5. It's games 6 and 7. Brother, the world is watching. In the last 5 game 6s that James Harden has been on the basketball court, his teams are 1

0: and four. 1-4. One of the most prolific scorers in the history of basketball has averaged 16.8 points in those game sixes on 37% shooting and 23% from three-point range. He's been up 3-2 going into a game six. He's been down 3-2 in a game six. The only thing that's been consistent is that he's been a no-show.
1: Stephen A. not buying it, but a huge game five for Harden. Has he done enough to improve his reputation as a playoff performer? SiriusXM NBA Radio's Eddie Johnson doesn't think the answer to that is yes.
2: We know what James Harden can do, but unfortunately, you only judge by how you perform in the big games, right? So you go all the way back to 2017, where only 10 points against San Antonio in game six. 2018, Houston, remember that? They missed 27 straight threes, and Harden was a major part of that. They lose to Golden State. And then 2023 versus Boston, game seven, 9 points in a blowout loss planned for the 76ers. So those are the things that James Harden has to overcome. So, yeah, the great 30-point game yesterday on the road to beat a very good Detroit Piston team. But now you got to close the deal. And that's what he's going to be judged on.
1: Yeah, the good news for James Harden, he's got a running mate. Donovan Mitchell had 21 in Game 5, but showed up when it mattered most. 7 points, 3 of 4 from the field in clutch time in the final 5 minutes when the score is within five. Mitchell entered 2 of 16 from the field in clutch time this postseason. And heading into Game 6, Mark J. Spears, Anscape, and ESPN senior NBA writer thinks there's a lot on the line for Mitchell.
3: This is the biggest game of his career for several reasons. I'm not putting extras on it. That's what it is. One, he's never been in a conference finals in his career. Two, he told me at the beginning a couple weeks ago that he and James and Joel Embiid have more to prove in the playoffs than anybody. Three, he's from New York.
4: Right.
3: Is that a bad accent? He's from New York. The New York Mets put food on his table. He used to be in their clubhouse all the time. His dad works there.
4: Right.
3: He was a high school star in New York. He started the season in New York. He wants to finish the regular season in New York. Playing against the Knicks, his childhood team, went to the Garden as a kid, is a huge deal. And if that's his path to the finals and he's able to do it, I don't know if he could write it any better than that.
4: Also,
3: but
4: the Knicks who
3: he has to win first.
1: Yeah, as for the top seed in the East, the Pistons on the brink of elimination. Such a disappointing loss in Game 5, the way they wilted down the stretch. ESPN Radio's Harry Douglas says they can't allow that disappointing finish to carry over into Game 6.
5: Detroit, man, you have to be careful, JB Bickerstaff. I'm telling you right now, because the way they lost that ball game last night, up 9 points with 3 minutes to go, and it goes to overtime and how things played out in overtime, and then worried about it not being a foul call
6: Absolutely.
5: On the final play. In the fourth quarter, don't let one loss become two.
1: Here's the problem. There's not a ton of help around Cade Cunningham right now, a guy who has been outstanding this entire postseason. ESPN Radio's David Dennis Jr. says Detroit only has one option right now.
7: Nobody else can give you anything but Cade Cunningham. That's just what it's come down to. It's that all the concerns that we had about Detroit in the regular season, where's that secondary scoring going to come from? Where are the threes going to come from? And they're answering it, and the answer is nowhere because it's just one dude who's running out of gas towards the end of the game. The turnovers are spiking during the end of the game, and this team is just not executing. I don't know if they can win two straight against this Cleveland, especially with one on the road.
1: Yeah, no doubt. It is a tall task. The Cavs undefeated inside Rocket Arena this postseason and a chance to get to the Eastern Conference Final where the Knicks are waiting. In the West, what a return for Wemby in Game 5. He's the third youngest player in NBA history with at least 25, 15 boards and 5 assists in a playoff game. Only Luka Doncic and Magic Johnson did it at a younger age. In his return after facing some adversity in Game 4 with the ejection because of the flagrant 2, ESPN's Kendrick Perkins on what Wembanyama proved in Game 5.
8: Number one, he's the most dominant player in the NBA. Giannis, Jokic, whomever, move the hell aside. We have never seen a player that dominates like he does on both ends of the floor. Okay, that's number one. Number two, It's Wimby's world, and everyone's trying to get an apartment in it. That's where we at this point. The league belongs to him. That was the statement that he sent last night. It wasn't just to the Minnesota Timberwolves. That statement was sent to the rest of the league. I know OKC watching rooting for the Minnesota Timberwolves. I guarantee you that, because they don't want to face that smoke. Another thing that was brought to my attention because of that performance, just when I thought that Giannis, since he's been hurt, Jokic, right, we've seen a decline a little bit over the past few years, I thought American basketball was catching back up. And then all of a sudden, Wimby comes along in this postseason and shows us that, no, it still belongs to the international players. The international players has completely taken over our league.
1: Love that from Perk. Wemby setting back American basketball years. The Spurs 16-3 in best of seven series when holding a 3-2 lead, trying to close it out. Timberwolves 1-3 in best of sevens when trailing 3-2. Only win the 2024 West Semis against Denver. Game six is in Minnesota on Friday night. A couple of games in the W tonight. New York and Portland in the Liberty were on fire.
4: 5 minutes to go in this one. Pressure still coming here for Portland. Stewart will take it. 22 points now for Brianna Stewart tonight.
6: And I would say that's a great player to find in transition if you want to finish.
1: Yeah, call from Prime Video. 22 for Stewart along with 7 rebounds. The Liberty win it 100-82. Pauline Astier stepping up without Sabrina Ionescu had 20 points. Liberty now 3-1. The Lynx and the Wings playing a close one. Natasha Howard coming up clutch.
9: Sims driving. Sims. No, it bounced out. Under a minute now. Miles to Howard. Howard got the lay. Howard with 26. 6 assists for Olivia Miles.
1: A call from Prime Video. Howard finished with 26. Courtney Williams adding 21. Paige Becker scoring 27 for the Wings as they fall to 1-2. Going 10 of 11 from the foul line as well for Becker's. Lynx 2-1. Wings have lost 2 of their first 3. Coming up, volume up for Top Sound. Some big game sixes in the NBA and more from Major League Baseball. 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
1: All right, let's get to some Thursday top sound on the diamond. J.J. Bleda had a day on 700 WLW.
2: And he doesn't miss this one. First ball swinging, Bleda launches it. Deep right field, way out of here. A three-run blast for J.J. Bleda. His fifth home run of the year, 9-0 Reds.
0: Number four.
1: The Mets have been looking for offense Mark Vientos providing on 880 ESPN New York.
3: Mark Vientos hits one deep to left field. Forget it. Home run Vientos. He hit it over the great wall of Flushing. Well to the left of the 358 mark. A two-run homer for Vientos. Number six on the year for Mark. And the Mets have opened up a 6-3 lead.
0: Number three.
1: Dodgers and Giants back together again. Jung-Hoo Lee made it all the way around the bases on KNBR.
4: Two strikes to count, two down. And there's a swing. Line drive right along the left field line. Slicing. Fair. Just barely fair. He hits the sidewall and shoots right on by Teoscar Hernandez all the way to the wall. One run is in. And now Lee is being waved home to throw. It's overthrown. He goes all the way around the bases and inside the park. Home run to tie the game.
0: Number two.
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3: Schwarber swings, launches it deep right field. It's on its way. And Kyle Schwarber over the Phillies bullpen into right field. It's a two-run home run. His major league leading 18th of the year. And it breaks the scoreless deadlock here in the eighth. It's 2-0 Phillies.
0: Number one.
1: And our top sound of the night from a golden night. 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
6: Didn't have a shot at Tim Sales. Way off target off the near corner boards from the Ducks. Flood the offensive zone with their fourth line. Ross Johnston, Tim Washington, and Jansen Harkins. Now a chance at the other end. A stop. Oh, what a finish! Mitch Marner backs his way to the crease and finishes at the right post. What a goal for Mitch Marner. 1-0 Knights a minute into game six.
1: Yeah, some really good moments. None bigger than Mitch Marner leading the Golden Knights to a great start as they find themselves in the Western Conference Final in the Stanley Cup playoffs. Get over to the Diamond where the Dodgers take down the Giants 5-2. Jung-Hoo Lee had the two-run inside the park homer, but the Dodgers answer back. Alex Call, two-run single. The difference in that one as L.A. regains sole possession of first place in the NL West. The struggles continue for the Giants. They fall to 10 games under 500, 18-28. In Boston, Kyle Schwarber, you just heard it, did it again. Another home run against his former team. Look away, Red Sox fans. Schwarber has seven homers in his last seven games, the first Phillies player to hit at least that many in a week since current teammate Trey Turner back in 2023. Jesus Luzardo went six scoreless. Phillies win it 3-1. To win the series, they're now within two games of 500 after that really difficult start. Speaking of really tough starts, the Mets taking on the Tigers, and they find some offense. Heard the Vientos two-run homer. They win it 9-4. A.J. Ewing hitting his first big league home run. Had a strong first series in the bigs. Brett Beatty went deep as well after the Mets fell behind early. Tigers back to six games under 500. The Mets with a little momentum entering their weekend Subway Series with the Yankees. Getaway game in Cincy. The Nats were ready to get out of town. J.J. Bleda homering twice and driving in six, his third multi-homer game of his career in a Reds 15-1 rout over the Nationals. Cincinnati avoiding the sweep, extending their run of consecutive home series without being swept to 39. It's their longest as a franchise since they went 52 in a row from 2011 through 2013. Couple of huge game sixes in the NBA playoffs coming on Friday. the T-Wolves and the Spurs in Game 6. San Antonio with an opportunity to advance. Timberwolves 1-3 in best-of-seven series when trailing 3-2. And the T-Wolves 2-3 when Anthony Edwards scores 20-plus, but they're hoping that they can get a big-time performance out of him. On the Eastern Conference side, it's one win and you're into the Eastern Conference final for the Cavaliers. Can the top seed in the Eastern Conference, the Pistons, get something to help out Cade Cunningham as they try and survive and force a Game 7 as they play on the road? Coming up, you knew who, but now we've got when and where. Schedule for season 107 in the NFL. This is SportsCenter All Night on ESPN Radio.
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6: Every single year is a great challenge in this league. We're excited to be able to get the opportunity to play in some of those games you mentioned.
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7: 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Canadiens don't clear. Power wants it back. Passing his skates. Here's Stone with a blast. Scores!
5: Can the Golden Knights clinch on the road against the Ducks in Game 6?
8: 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A stop. 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Mitch Marner backs his way to the crease and finishes at the right post.
5: First round coverage of the PGA Championship tees off.
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7: Schwarber swings, launches it deep right field. It's on its way. And Kyle Schwarber over the Phillies bullpen into right field.
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10: 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Nick DeLuca here with you. Second week of May, the Stanley Cup playoffs in full swing with a pair of huge games. The PGA Championship round one in the books, and have the latest from around Major League Baseball. But today you knew who, but now you know when and where. The 2026 NFL schedule officially here had the leaks, but now the hose is going. All 272 games kicking off September 9th and ending January 10th. Season 107 in the NFL kicking off where 106 left off. The Patriots and the Seahawks. It's the 12th Super Bowl rematch in the following season and the fourth straight year to feature one. Defending champions have an 8-3 record in the previous meetings with back-to-back wins. The Eagles over the Chiefs last season and the Chiefs taking down the Niners in 2024. So who's going to win it this year? ESPN Monday Night Football play-by-play man Joe Buck giving his best guess.
11: Yeah, well, I'm never right, so this is maybe the kiss of death. This is
12: going to
11: be on the cover of Sports Illustrated or video game, but I'm going to aim big. I'm going to aim big. I'm going to say Dallas Buffalo.
10: All right, well, Joe wasn't much help. I guess that's going to be wrong. So much talk about the schedule for the Patriots on their road to the Super Bowl last season. Andrew Hawkins, ESPN NFL analyst, can they repeat their success of last year in 2026?
13: I think they can. It won't be easy because the schedule is a true gauntlet. They had a favorable look last year, but also Drake May is taking another step forward. I think Drake May is an incredible young talent. We saw it a year ago as an MVP candidate. I have an expectation that we'll see him make another leap. And if they get A.J. Brown into this offense, I think it could be very, very special for them again. Not going to be easy, but definitely have the firepower to make it happen.
10: And on the other side for the Seahawks, what do their odds look like as they try and stage a potential repeat effort in 2026? Hawkins with more on Seattle.
13: Super hard, tough schedule. Everyone is going to give them their best shot. The defending champ, we know how hard it is for a team to repeat as a Super Bowl champ. When you talk about losing Kenneth Walker, they bring in Jadarian Price from Notre Dame. First round, he's a guy that I think in very short order will be able to man a lot of the ship that you're missing from Kenneth Walker, because he can do it all. He's fast, he's quick, he's powerful.
12: He didn't catch
13: very
12: a lot of passes.
13: He didn't. He did not. But he's very

0: reminiscent of like young Marshawn Lynch. I'm not saying he's that, but they do have similar run styles, and I'm telling you that he's a name to watch out for.
1: Well, that is high praise, Hawkins, on the NFL schedule release show. Super Bowl rematch highlighting 9 playoff rematches in 2026. We also have a good chunk of reunion and revenge games, starting with the Seahawks and Kenneth Walker after winning Super Bowl 60 MVP. Walker signing a 3-year, $43 million deal with the Chiefs in the offseason. He ran for 135 yards on 27 carries against the Patriots, becoming the first running back to win Super Bowl MVP since Denver's Terrell Davis. Now a Chief, ESPN NFL analyst Damian Woody thinking Kansas City needs to get their running game going this season.
2: There's not a better time for that to happen than now, because your quarterback is coming off of ACL. I think part of the reason that Patrick Mahomes got this injury is so many times he's put on his cape to try to save the Kansas City Chiefs, and now you're in this predicament as a Chiefs fan.
1: Yeah, expecting Walker to carry a big load, especially early with Mahomes recovering from the ACL. Week 1, Monday Night Football for the Chiefs. They take on the Broncos. ESPN analyst Troy Aikman on the matchup.
3: I think everyone's wondering whether or not Patrick Mahomes obviously is going to be back for that one. A down year last year for that franchise. I expect them to come back and be the team that we've seen for much of the last decade. And then, of course, with Denver, you could argue that they were a quarterback injury away from making it to the Super Bowl. It's unfortunate for that organization, but what a great job Sean Payton has done. So to kick that off week one in a divisional game, I always liked that as a player when you opened up against a divisional opponent and kind of helped set the tone in what is a very competitive division.
1: Aikman on Get Up. Yeah, I'd say that's a pretty darn good way to start the season on Monday Night Football, Broncos and Chiefs. Walker, the fourth reigning Super Bowl MVP to change teams and the first since Dexter Jackson went to the Cardinals in 2003 after winning Super Bowl MVP with the Buccaneers. Week 7, Sunday Night Football on October 25th for Trey Hendrickson reuniting with the Bengals after spending the last 5 seasons with Cincinnati. Hendrickson signing that 4-year, $120 million deal with the Ravens in the offseason in a move that was anything but quiet. Had 61 sacks in 72 games with the Bengals, only player in franchise history with 14-plus in a season. While DJ Moore will take on the Bears, was traded in March for a second-round pick after spending the last 3 seasons in Chicago. Now a Buffalo Bill, had a career-high 1,364 receiving yards in his first year in Chicago in 2023, but put up career lows in receptions and receiving yards last season in his only year with Ben Johnson. Week 15, Saturday primetime game for that one. Bills and Bears at Buffalo's new Highmark Stadium. Bears, by the way, have the toughest strength of schedule in the NFL based on last year's opponent win-loss at 550, but ESPN's Dominique Foxworth thinking they'll be even better this season.
4: I think it's possible that they may not have as many wins. They may not win the division, but I think they're going to be a better team. They've addressed some issues in the secondary with their safeties, but more importantly, they can effectively run the ball. That's one thing that they've always been able to do, or at least Ben Johnson's always been able to do, and they did incredibly well last year against some really good teams. I have no reason to believe, as long as they got Bradbury in there to replace Dahlman's retirement at center, I have no reason to believe that this rushing attack is going to fall off. As long as that's there, I think this team will be fine. They'll get better, and they'll be contenders in the NFC.
1: Yeah, 2016 Falcons, the last team to win a playoff game after entering the season with the hardest strength of schedule, and 7 of the previous 10 teams missed the playoffs. If you're into coaching storylines, Brian Daboll will return to MetLife Stadium in Week 3 on September 27th as Titans offensive coordinator to take on the Giants. Daboll won 2022 Coach of the Year, fired by New York last November after going 20-40-1. Things coming undone when Daboll rushed into the medical tent to check on Jackson Dart, one of a few injuries the Giants QB dealt with last season. ESPN's Damian Woody saying Dart needs to be a little more available this year.
2: I think Jackson Dart can be an absolute superstar. I love watching him play. You know, but again, like when you're the quarterback, you're literally the face of the whole operation. You got to be available. If you're not available, you're no good to anyone.
1: New Titans head coach Robert Saleh will also be returning to MetLife Stadium. He'll host his former team in week one in Tennessee, the Jets. And another former coach of the year getting a crack at his old squad, Kevin Stefanski, won the award twice. Will take on the Browns with the Falcons December 14th in week 14. Went 46-58 in six seasons in Cleveland, coach of the year in 2020 and 2023. The only Browns head coach in the last 40 years to last at least six seasons with the team. The Browns have the easiest schedule based on their opponent's 2025 record. The Niners, who had the easiest schedule entering last season, finished 12-5 on their way to an appearance in the divisional round. The Broncos and Seahawks, meanwhile, both have 10 games on their 2026 schedule against teams that made the playoffs last season, the most of any team for those two. Two of those games coming on Christmas, Denver hosting the Bills in a divisional round rematch, Seattle and the Rams round one. LA in primetime seven times this season. Head coach Sean McVay on all of the attention heading into the year.
5: Yeah, you know, I think you got to earn it. You and I both know this league is so humbling. You obviously look at it, but, you know, it's the coaching cliche, but it's the truth. It's one week at a time. Try to be totally present. We're going to use every day in the meantime to get ready to peak going into that Niners game. But it's a great challenge. You know, everybody, this is all fun, but every single year is a great challenge in this league. We're excited to be able to get the opportunity to play in some of those games you mentioned.
1: McVay on the NFL schedule release, the attention well-deserved as they enter the season as the odds-on Super Bowl favorites. Not to be outdone by Thanksgiving week, though. First Thanksgiving Eve game on Wednesday night. The Rams are part of that one, too, as they host the Packers on November 25th. Thanksgiving Day, Bears at Lions. And then Eagles at Cowboys in the afternoon slot. ESPN's Dan Orlovsky thinking it's a tale of two schedules for those teams.
6: This might be the easiest schedule in football.
7: Okay.
8: Wow. Get into it.
6: From an offensive perspective,
8: you're saying
6: starting week one, Eagles offense, starting week one, tell me when they run into an elite defense. I'll tell you when it is. It's week 15. It's Seattle. You're going to see a good defense. I think the Rams are going to have a good defense.
8: You told me the Cowboys.
6: I like the Giants defense.
8: It's going to be a lot better.
6: Giants. Good, but I'm talking an elite defense. Okay. From an offensive perspective, and Philadelphia is going to have a very good offensive line with Sean Manning. This is the easiest that I've seen so far. This is the easiest schedule when it comes to an offense going against defenses that I've seen so far. They don't see an elite unit till week 15.
1: Well, that's good news for the Eagles. For the Cowboys, different story.
6: I think this is the hardest schedule I've seen. They had two brutal stretches. You're going to go week one, Giants, okay, division. Week two, Washington, division. Then they go Baltimore, Houston, Tampa, Green Bay, Philly. They can lose all five of those. And then you go week 10, November 15th. They go San Francisco, Tennessee, Philly, Seattle, Rams. That could be a 4 out of 5 week stretch that they lose. And so as much I was a little bit cautious on Eagles, after seeing the schedule, I'm way more bullish. I was bullish on Dallas. After seeing the schedule, this is a brutally difficult schedule.
1: Yeah, certainly tough. Doesn't get any easier on Thanksgiving. Thanksgiving Day wrapping up at night. Chiefs visiting the Bills, Broncos, Steelers on Black Friday. And then on Christmas, Packers, Bears, Bills, Broncos, Rams, Seahawks, all playoff rematches there. For the Steelers, hoping for a return to the postseason, should have some news on quarterback Aaron Rodgers coming soon per ESPN's Adam Schefter.
9: The Steelers have a voluntary off-season practice program that begins on Monday, May 18th. It's May 14th. You'd have to figure if Aaron Rodgers is going to get a deal done, the time to do it would be sometime between now and Monday when those voluntary practice sessions start under new head coach Mike McCarthy. Despite any reports about him being in the building last weekend, meeting with the team, that never happened. It still hasn't happened. But you would think if he's going to play this season, it's going to have to happen here in the next few days. Prior to Monday, he would get a contract workout. He didn't show up last year until June, so that's always possible. But you take a look at the Steelers' schedule there, I would think in the next 4 days, we should have some type of Aaron Rodgers news and white smoke from the chimney.
1: Schefter on the NFL schedule release. Never a dull moment in Pittsburgh waiting on Aaron Rodgers. 118 days until the start of the regular season. I guess he has until then to sign. Nick DeLuca here with you. Sports Center all night here on ESPN Radio, the ESPN app, Sirius XM Channel 80. Round one of the PGA Championship today at Aronimink after 18 holes. It's the biggest logjam at the top of a major in 57 years, but one name standing out, Scottie Scheffler, taking advantage of a pair of long birdie putts to card a 3-under 67. It was the 13th round in the majors that Scheffler has had at least a share of the lead, and somehow the first time after the opening round. Scotty, on the key to performing so well through his first 18.
7: I mean, the golf course was pretty challenging this afternoon. I did a good job of staying in it mentally and staying patient around a place that was pretty tricky at times. Mm-hmm. Yeah, I don't really know how much to elaborate other than it was very difficult to make birdies.
8: Okay.
7: And then scrambling was important today as well. Well, you got a position, you know, getting the ball back up onto the greens and trying to two-putt from distance.
1: Scheffler joining Tiger Woods and Brooks Koepka as the only reigning PGA champions to have at least a share of the lead after the first round. According to ESPN research, both Woods and Koepka went on to defend their title. Six-way tie atop the leaderboard. Rory McIlroy is not a part of that. He struggled. Four straight bogeys to finish his round marked the first time he's ever done that in a major championship. Rory, short but sweet on what went wrong today.
10: Rory, how would you describe your opening round?
11: Could you elaborate what parts about it? Everything? Some things?
12: I started missing fairways. I missed fairway right on 4, fairway right on 6, fairway right on 7, fairway right on 9. From there it's, you know, it's hard, you know, I didn't have great angles either. And then obviously you start missing it just off the edges of these greens, it gets tricky. So I felt like I did okay, you know, made that birdie on 5 to get back to even par after the soft bogey on 4. And then, yeah, I just got on that bogey train at the end.
11: That is disappointing. Golf is always going to be a game of adjustments throughout a round. Does that make it even more frustrating when you can't quite?
12: Yeah, I'm just not driving the ball well enough. I mean, it's been a problem all year for the most part. I've sort of got like I miss it right, and then I want to try to correct it, and then I'll overdo it, and I'll miss it left, and it's a little bit of back and forth that way. So that's pretty frustrating, especially when, you know, like, pride myself on driving the ball well. I just need to try to figure it out. I honestly thought I'd figured it out coming in here. I hit it well on Sunday at Quail Hollow, and then hit it good at home Monday, and even obviously I had to curtail the practice run Tuesday, but hit it decent yesterday. Once I get under the gun, it just seems like I just, you know, it starts to go a little bit wayward on me.
1: Yeah, Rory talking about the struggles with the driver. Through 6 events this year, he ranks 91st in driving accuracy. Coming up, pair of huge Stanley Cup playoff games and the latest from Thursday in Major League Baseball. 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
13: 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It's an NBA playoff doubleheader. First in Cleveland, the Pistons face a must-win against the Cavs in Game 6. Then in Minnesota, the Timberwolves look to force a Game 7 against the Spurs. 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
1: 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Stanley Cup playoffs rolling on with a couple big games in Buffalo. Things got pretty wacky early.
21: Power jumps a bit lower for a shot. Loose puck in front. Canadians don't clear. Power wants it back. Pass in his skates. Here's Doan with a blast. Scores! Traffic in front for Doan, who rips it home. Only 68.2 on the shot, but it was direct. And we'll see if it was tipped in. It might have been Norris, but it is a 2-1 Buffalo lead.
1: That lead did not last very long.
22: And the Canadians right back in. They score. Shot from the line is redirected. And this might be Texier, who got a piece of it to steer it in. And we're not even 8 minutes in, and we've already got ourselves four goals in the game.
1: It was Texier, Buffalo, and Montreal combining for five goals in the first 10-15, including the Doan and Texier markers 9 seconds apart. Five goals scored in a span of 8 minutes and 15 seconds, ranking 11th on the playoff list of fastest between two teams. Sabres took a 3-2 lead into the first intermission. The Canadiens surging in the second.
22: 4-for-20 in this series as here's Slavkovsky on front. They score! Nick Suzuki, power play goal. And the Montreal Canadiens get a couple of quick strikes late in the second period to go in front 5-3.
1: Calls from TSN 690 and WGR Sports Radio 550. Three goals, second period, the difference in a 6-3 win. Cole Caulfield, Josh Anderson, Ivan Demidov scored for Montreal. Jakub Dovish settling in after a rough first period. Sabres goalie Ukko-Pekka Luukkonen allowed 5 goals on 23 shots, pulled after 2 periods, second time this postseason. Game 6 on Saturday in Montreal. Canadiens a win away from the Eastern Conference Final. ESPN senior NHL writer Greg Wyshynski, how did the Sabres force Game 7?
0: It's not only just like his revenge, it's not only the way that he's played after, again, being, just absolutely ridiculed and criticized for his performances in the playoffs when he was in Toronto. It's not to say that he didn't deserve some of it. I mean, like his points per game average was significantly lower in the playoffs than it was in the regular season. And I think he kind of figured out some things in Vegas, like where to go to the hard parts of the ice to score in the playoffs and how to be a bit more aggressive. But the most important thing

0: I think for him is he's really had backing of his coach, John Tortorella. And when Tortorella was hired there, I think a lot of people thought that he was going to break Marner. like it's an oil and water relationship between these two guys. But it turns out that Tortorella thinks that he got a raw deal in Toronto, that the narratives are wrong about this guy. And so far, Marner has proved them right.
1: Yeah, and the Western Conference Final is set. Vegas disposing of the Ducks in Game 6 in Anaheim. Mitch Marner starting the party early.
2: Now a chance at the other end. A stop. Oh, what a finish! Mitch Marner backs his way to the crease and finishes at the right post. What a goal for Mitch Marner. 1-0 Knights a minute into Game 6.
1: And they weren't done. Vegas pouring it on in the third.
2: Dorothea goes to work. He strips it before the puck could go to Trouba. Dorothea threw it on goal, and he scores from a terrible angle at the right corner. Dorothea makes it 5-1 Vegas. Two goals for Dorothea, 9 in the Stanley Cup playoffs, more than any other player.
1: How about that? Vegas making a change at head coach Bruce Cassidy, fired with 8 games left in the regular season, and the Golden Knights advance to the Western Conference Final, their 5th appearance in 9 seasons. Nick DeLucia here with you on SportsCenter All Night, ESPN Radio, ESPN App, SiriusXM Channel 80. Busy day on the diamond in the majors. Pick it up in the 8th between the Cubs and the Braves, two of the best teams in the National League. Ian Happ with a big swing, and it held up.
3: Happ drives one in the air, deep right field. This has got a chance. Gone. Big home run for Ian Happ. Cubs lead 2-0. It looked like an off-speed pitch that was up around the letters, and Happ jumped all over it.
1: Happ homer, the only scoring in the ballgame, a 2-0 Cubs win. That call from the Cubs radio network. They snap a 4-game losing streak. The Cardinals take down the A's 5-4. Big day for Jordan Walker. RBI doubled to take the lead in the 9th inning after he hit a solo homer. Cards win 2 of 3 in the series, now 25-18. It has not been a good start to the year for the Astros, but at least they have Yordan Alvarez, I guess. He hit his 14th home run of the year, but that was the bright spot for the Astros. Mitch Garver going deep, his first home run of the season. Seattle taking down the Mariners 8-3. Houston falling to 17-28 on the season. While the Brewers keep it rolling with a 7-1 win over the Padres, they have won 6 of their last 7. Up next, our half-hour headlines as we continue to break down the NFL schedule. 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
7: Rory McIlroy struggles at the PGA while Scottie Scheffler soars. On the ice, the Canadiens are a win away from the Eastern Conference Final. The Vegas Golden Knights advance to the Western Conference Final. And it's the second Thursday in May. The NFL schedule released, all 272 games nailed down. It begins on Monday Night Football anyway, with the Broncos and the Chiefs. Monday Night Football analyst Troy Aikman on what he's looking forward to with that opening matchup.
8: Everyone's wondering whether or not Patrick Mahomes obviously is going to be back for that one, a down year last year for that franchise. I expect them to come back and be the team that we've seen for much of the last decade. And then, of course, with Denver, you could argue that they were a quarterback injury away from making it to the Super Bowl. It's unfortunate for that organization, but what a great job Sean Payton has done. So to kick that off week one in a divisional game, I always liked that as a player when you opened up against a divisional opponent and kind of helped set the tone in what is a very competitive division.
7: Patrick Mahomes coming off the torn ACL. That is the question. Will he be ready to go to start the season? ESPN's Adam Schefter.
9: The Chiefs have been very open and transparent, saying that he's way ahead of schedule. That's their words, their phrasing, way ahead of schedule. And it's hard to imagine that Patrick Mahomes, even him coming off an ACL, wouldn't find a way to be back for a game that would be 4 months from Thursday. 4 months from now, give Patrick Mahomes 4 more months when he already has looked pretty good. I think we have to operate thinking that he will be there until we're told he's not.
7: Chiefs head coach Andy Reid weighing in.
10: Yeah, I'll take a peek at the first game, obviously, and see who we're playing and where and when we're playing. And then go down the list there, kind of see where the bye week is, see what night games you have, and then see if you have any holiday games from there. So it's and then you look at times of when you're playing and kind of glance through it. But I don't make too much of it. You got to play all these teams somewhere, sometime. And so I'm pretty easy that way. Let's go.
7: Andy Reid ready to go, looking for a bounce back season after what was a really difficult 2025. The NFL will play a record 9 international games in 2026 across 4 continents, 7 countries, and 8 stadiums. Cowboys and Ravens in week 3 in Rio de Janeiro. Troy Aikman, Monday Night Football analyst, on the expectations for Baltimore and Lamar Jackson this season.
11: The expectations are what they've been. I mean, you expect Lamar to be in the MVP conversation. You expect the Ravens to be right there at the end of the day, which they typically have been. I agree with you completely, Greeny, that when you are a veteran quarterback, franchise quarterback, and you've had the years that Lamar has had, now the coach leaves, you got a young coach, first-time coach coming in, that puts a lot on the plate of the quarterback. So the expectations certainly are going to be higher for him. Hopefully he can stay healthy, but I don't think anything changes. They didn't make that change expecting any kind of rebuild or a slow development as a football team. So

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1: Always, as if he's there, that's great. They'd love to have him, and if he's not, they're ready to roll with Will Howard. And I know that people sound like, well, Will Howard. They really like Will Howard. They have Will Howard on the roster. They have Mason Rudolph on the roster. They drafted Drew Aller on the roster. So they have quarterbacks. It's not like if Rodgers all of a sudden decides at some point in the near future that he's not going to play, that they'll be left hanging high and dry. They're comfortable with those guys. They would like and want Aaron Rodgers to come back. That's their hope. But they've made the moves that they feel like they need to make to be ready for the coming season in the event that he decides that he's not going to be there.
2: Plenty of international flavor for the AFC North schedule in 2026. The Bengals getting a game in Spain. ESPN's Peter Schrager thinking that it means that the NFL still considers them an elite team.
3: I think the big thing here to me, the NFL sent the Bengals to London in 2016 and 2019, and it was like, whatever. The NFL choosing the Bengals yes. for this game tells me that the league really believes in this franchise and that maybe they are one of the state-of-the-art teams that we're going to showcase the league with. So really cool stadium, really cool country, and really cool fan base that we're all putting together. Falcons versus Bengals.
2: Yeah, so many ways to slice this schedule. When you look at the primetime, when you look at the holiday games, how about strength of schedule? The Giants had a gauntlet last year. It's a little bit easier this season in year one under new head coach John Harbaugh. ESPN's Dan Orlovsky thinking New York might be making the playoffs.
4: I'm saying the New York Giants.
5: Okay.
4: One, so many double-digit leads in the fourth quarter last year, blown. Usually getting an adult in the room, a John Harbaugh in the room will help that. Arvell Reese added. There's weapons on the outside. If Malik Nabers is as healthy as we hope he's going to be, I add Isaiah Likely. I think this defensive line, even though they don't have Dexter Lawrence, will be one of the best in football. That young man, can he take that giant second year leap? There's going to be a quarterback in their second year this year that's going to take a big giant leap. Will it be Cam Ward? Will it be Tyler Shuck down in New Orleans? I'm banking on Jackson Dart. I'm a fan. I'm going to say the Giants.
2: Yeah, New York with a middle-of-the-road schedule after having the toughest in the NFL last season. Nick DeLuca here with you, SportsCenter all night. ESPN Radio, SiriusXM, Channel 80. Couple of huge Game 6s in the NBA playoffs coming on Friday. NBA playoffs are on ESPN Radio. 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In the East, a stunning Cavs comeback has Cleveland to win away from the Eastern Conference Final. The Game 5 winner in a tied best of 7 has gone on to win 82% of the time. The Cavs are 9-1 all-time, went up 3. Their only loss to the Pistons in 2006. James Harden was brilliant in Game 5. 30 points, 8 rebounds, 6 assists, and 3 blocks. But unsportsmanlike's Evan Cohen not ready to give him all the flowers just yet.
6: I don't want to get fooled because he's going to have bad games late. There's just too many examples of that. So let's just do it in the moment. In the moment, over the last couple of games, he's been great. He's going to have another bad game at some point. It's yeah. just going to happen. Mm-hmm. But when you've got Donovan Mitchell next to him, whether numbers back this up in full, he's never played in the conference finals. Donovan Mitchell feels like the guy that I got it. Don't worry. I got it. I'll win this for us. I have that faith in him.
2: Harden, the first player in NBA history to record a 30-point playoff game with 6 different franchises. No one else has even done it with 5. He was huge in Game 5, but ESPN's Stephen A. Smith doesn't think that's ever really been the problem.
7: The issue with James Harden and his flaws in the postseason ain't games 1 through 5. It's games 6 and 7. Brother, the world is watching. In the last 5 game sixes that James Harden has been on the basketball court, his teams are 1 and 4. 1 and 4. One of the most prolific scorers in the history of basketball has averaged 16.8 points in those game sixes on 37% shooting and 23% from three-point range. He's been up 3-2 going into a game six. He's been down 3-2 in a game six. The only thing that's been consistent is that he's been a no-show.
2: Stephen A. not buying it, but a huge game 5 for Harden. Has he done enough to improve his reputation as a playoff performer? SiriusXM NBA Radio's Eddie Johnson doesn't think the answer to that is yes.

0: We know what James Harden can do, but unfortunately, you only judge by how you perform in the big games, right? So you go all the way back to 2017, where only 10 points against San Antonio in game six. 2018, Houston, remember that? They missed 27 straight threes, and Harden was a major part of that. They lose to Golden State. And then 2023 versus Boston, game seven, 9 points in a blowout loss, playing for the 76ers. So those are the things that James Harden has to overcome. So, yeah, the great 30-point game yesterday on the road to beat a very good Detroit Piston team, but now you got to close the deal. And that's what he's going to be judged on.
1: Yeah, the good news for James Harden, he's got a running mate. Donovan Mitchell had 21 in Game 5, but showed up when it mattered most. 7 points, 3 of 4 from the field in clutch time in the final 5 minutes when the score is within five. Mitchell entered 2 of 16 from the field in clutch time this postseason. And heading into Game 6, Mark J. Spears, Anscape, and ESPN senior NBA writer thinks there's a lot on the line for Mitchell.
2: This is the biggest game of his career for several reasons. I'm not putting extras on it. That's what it is. One, he's never been in a conference finals in his career. Two, he told me at the beginning a couple weeks ago that he and James and Joel Embiid have more to prove in the playoffs than anybody. Three, he's from New York.
3: That's right.
2: Is that a bad accent? He's from New York. The New York Mets put food on his table. He used to be in their clubhouse all the time. His dad works there.
3: Right.
2: He was a high school star in New York. He started the season in New York. He wants to finish the regular season in New York. Playing against the Knicks, his childhood team, went to the Garden as a kid, is a huge deal. And if that's his path to the finals and he's able to do it, I don't know if he could write it any better than that.
3: Also,
2: but he has to win first.
1: Yeah, as for the top seed in the East, the Pistons on the brink of elimination. Such a disappointing loss in Game 5, the way they wilted down the stretch. ESPN Radio's Harry Douglas says they can't allow that disappointing finish to carry over into Game 6.
4: Detroit, man, you have to be careful, JB Bickerstaff. I'm telling you right now, because the way they lost that ball game last night, up 9 points with 3 minutes to go, and it goes to overtime and how things played out in overtime, and then worried about it not being a foul call on the final play in the fourth quarter. Don't let one loss become two.
1: Here's the problem. There's not a ton of help around Cade Cunningham right now, a guy who has been outstanding this entire postseason. ESPN Radio's David Dennis Jr. says Detroit only has one option right now.
5: Nobody else can give you anything but Cade Cunningham. That's just what it's come down to, is that all the concerns that we had about Detroit in the regular season, where's that secondary scoring going to come from? Where are the threes going to come from? And they're answering it, and the answer is nowhere, because it's just one dude who's running out of gas towards the end of the game. The turnovers are spiking during the end of the game, and this team is just not executing. I don't know if they can win two straight against this Cleveland, especially with one on the road.
1: Yeah, no doubt. It is a tall task. The Cavs undefeated inside Rocket Arena this postseason and a chance to get to the Eastern Conference Final, where the Knicks are waiting. In the West, what a return for Wemby in Game 5. He's the third youngest player in NBA history with at least 25, 15 boards and 5 assists in a playoff game. Only Luka Doncic and Magic Johnson did it at a younger age. In his return after facing some adversity in Game 4 with the ejection because of the flagrant 2, ESPN's Kendrick Perkins on what Wembanyama proved in Game 5.
6: Number one, he's the most dominant player in the NBA. Giannis, Jokic, whomever, move the hell aside. We have never seen a player that dominates like he does on both ends of the floor. Okay, that's number one. Number two, it's Wemby's world, and everyone's trying to get an apartment in it. That's where we at this point. The league belongs to him. That was the statement that he sent last night. It wasn't just to the Minnesota Timberwolves. That statement was sent to the rest of the league. I know OKC watching, rooting for the Minnesota Timberwolves. I guarantee you that, because they don't want to face that smoke. Another thing that was brought to my attention because of that performance, just when I thought that Giannis, since he's been hurt, Jokic, right, we've seen a decline a little bit over the past few years. I thought American basketball was catching back up. And then all of a sudden, Wemby comes along in this postseason and shows us that, no, it still belongs to the international players. The international players has completely taken over our league.
1: Love that from Perk. Wemby setting back American basketball years. The Spurs 16-3 in best of seven series when holding a 3-2 lead, trying to close it out. Timberwolves 1-3 in best of sevens when trailing 3-2. Only win the 2024 West Semis against Denver. Game six is in Minnesota on Friday night. A couple of games in the W tonight. New York and Portland in the Liberty were on fire.
3: 5 minutes to go in this one. Pressure still coming here for Portland. Stewart will take it. 22 points now for Brianna Stewart tonight.
7: And I would say that's a great player to find in transition if you want to finish.
1: Yeah, call from Prime Video. 22 for Stewart along with 7 rebounds. The Liberty win it 100-82. Pauline Astier stepping up without Sabrina Ionescu had 20 points. Liberty now 3-1. The Lynx and the Wings playing a close one. Natasha Howard coming up clutch.
8: Sims driving. Sims. No, it bounced out. Under a minute now. Miles to Howard. Howard got the lay. Howard with 26. 6 assists for Olivia Miles.
1: A call from Prime Video. Howard finished with 26. Courtney Williams adding 21. Paige Becker scoring 27 for the Wings as they fall to 1-2. Going 10 of 11 from the foul line as well for Becker's. Lynx 2-1. Wings have lost 2 of their first 3. Coming up, volume up for Top Sound. Some big game sixes in the NBA and more from Major League Baseball. 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
5: All right, let's get to some Thursday top sound on the diamond. J.J. Bleda had a day on 700 WLW.
7: And he doesn't miss this one. First ball swinging, Bleda launches it. Deep right field, way out of here. A three-run blast for J.J. Bleda. His fifth home run of the year, 9-0 Reds.
4: Number four.
5: The Mets have been looking for offense. Mark Vientos providing on 880 ESPN New York.
8: Mark Vientos hits one deep to left field. Forget it. Home run Vientos. He hit it over the great wall of Flushing. Well to the left of the 358 mark. A two-run homer for Vientos. Number six on the year for Mark. And the Mets have opened up a 6-3 lead.
4: Number three.
5: Dodgers and Giants back together again. Jung-Hoo Lee made it all the way around the bases on KNBR.
9: Two strikes to count, two down. And there's a swing. Line drive right along the left field line. Slicing. Fair. Just barely fair. And he hits the sidewall and shoots right on by Teoscar Hernandez all the way to the wall. One run is in. And now Lee is being waved home to throw. It's overthrown. He goes all the way around the bases and inside the park, home run to tie the game.
4: Number two.
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8: Schwarber swings, launches it deep right field. It's on its way. And Kyle Schwarber over the Phillies bullpen into right field. It's a two-run home run. His major league leading 18th of the year. And it breaks the scoreless deadlock here in the eighth. It's 2-0 Phillies.
4: Number one.
5: And our top sound of the night from a golden night. 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
11: Giving a shot at Tim Sills. Way off target, off the near corner boards from the Ducks. Flood the offensive zone with their fourth line. Ross Johnston, Tim Washi, and Jansen Harkins. Now a chance at the other end. A stop. Oh, what a finish! Mitch Marner stacks his way to the crease and finishes at the right post. What a goal for Mitch Marner! 1-0 Knights, a minute into game six.
5: Yeah, some really good moments. None bigger than Mitch Marner leading the Golden Knights to a great start as they find themselves in the Western Conference Final in the Stanley Cup playoffs. Get over to the diamond where the Dodgers take down the Giants 5-2. Jung-Hoo Lee had the two-run inside the park homer, but the Dodgers answer back. Alex Call, two-run single. The difference in that one as L.A. regains sole possession of first place in the NL West. The struggles continue for the Giants. They fall to 10 games under 500, 18 and 28. 8. In Boston, Kyle Schwarber, you just heard it, did it again. Another home run against his former team. Look away, Red Sox fans. Schwarber has 7 homers in his last 7 games, the first Phillies player to hit at least that many in a week since current teammate Trey Turner back in 2023. Jesus Luzardo went 6 scoreless. Phillies win it 3-1 to win the series. They're now within 2 games of 500 after that really difficult start. Speaking of really tough starts, the Mets taking on the Tigers, and they find some offense. Heard the Vientos 2-run homer. They win it 9-4. A.J. Ewing hitting his first big league home run. Had a strong first series in the bigs. Brett Beatty went deep as well after the Mets fell behind early. Tigers back to 6 games under 500. The Mets with a little momentum entering their weekend Subway Series with the Yankees. Getaway game in Cincy. The Nats were ready to get out of town. J.J. Blade homering twice and driving in 6. His third multi-homer game of his career in a Reds 15-1 rout over the Nationals. Cincinnati avoiding the sweep, extending their run of consecutive home series without being swept to 39. It's their longest as a franchise since they went 52 in a row from 2011 through 2013. Couple of huge game sixes in the NBA playoffs coming on Friday. The T-Wolves and the Spurs in Game 6. San Antonio with an opportunity to advance. Timberwolves 1-3 in best-of-7 series when trailing 3-2. And the T-Wolves 2-3 when Anthony Edwards scores 20-plus, but they're hoping that they can get a big-time performance out of him. On the Eastern Conference side, it's one win and you're into the Eastern Conference final for the Cavaliers. Can the top seed in the Eastern Conference, the Pistons, get something to help out Cade Cunningham as they try and survive and force a Game 7 as they play on the road? Coming up, you knew who, but now we've got when and where. Schedule for season 107 in the NFL. This is SportsCenter All Night on ESPN Radio.
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6: 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Canadiens don't clear. Power wants it back. Pass in his skates. Here's Stone with a blast. Scores!
4: Can the Golden Knights clinch on the road against the Ducks in Game 6?
7: 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A stop. Oh, what a finish! Mitch Marner backs his way to the crease and finishes at the right post.
4: First round coverage of the PGA Championship tees off.
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9: Schwarber swings, launches it deep right field. It's on its way. And Kyle Schwarber over the Phillies bullpen into right field.
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10: 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Nick DeLuca here with you. Second week of May, the Stanley Cup playoffs in full swing with a pair of huge games. The PGA Championship round one in the books and have the latest from around Major League Baseball. But today you knew who, but now you know when and where. The 2026 NFL schedule officially here had the leaks, but now the hose is going. All 272 games kicking off September 9th and ending January 10th. Season 107 in the NFL kicking off where 106 left off. The Patriots and the Seahawks. It's the 12th Super Bowl rematch in the following season and the fourth straight year to feature one. Defending champions have an 8-3 record in the previous meetings with back-to-back wins. The Eagles over the Chiefs last season and the Chiefs taking down the Niners in 2024. So who's going to win it this year? ESPN Monday Night Football play-by-play man Joe Buck giving his best guess.
11: Yeah, well, I'm never right, so this is maybe the kiss of death.
12: Oh, no.
11: On the cover of Sports Illustrated or video game, but I'm going to aim big. I'm going to say Dallas Buffalo.
10: All right, well, Joe wasn't much help. I guess that's going to be wrong. So much talk about the schedule for the Patriots on their road to the Super Bowl last season. Andrew Hawkins, ESPN NFL analyst, can they repeat their success of last year in 2026?
13: I think they can. It won't be easy because the schedule is a true gauntlet. They had a favorable look last year, but also Drake May is taking another step forward. I think Drake May is an incredible young talent. We saw it a year ago as an MVP candidate. I have an expectation that we'll see him make another leap. And if they get A.J. Brown into this offense, I think it could be very, very special for them again. Not going to be easy, but definitely have the firepower to make it happen.
10: And on the other side for the Seahawks, what do their odds look like as they try and stage a potential repeat effort in 2026? Hawkins with more on Seattle.
13: Super hard, tough schedule. Everyone's going to give them their best shot. The defending champ. We know how hard it is for a team to repeat as a Super Bowl champ. When you talk about losing Kenneth Walker, they bring in Jadarian Price from Notre Dame. First round, he's a guy that I think, in very short order, will be able to man a lot of the ship that you're missing from Kenneth Walker, because he can do it all. He's fast, he's quick, he's powerful.
12: He didn't catch
13: very
12: a lot
13: reminiscent.
12: Of passes.
13: He didn't. He did not. But he's very reminiscent of, like, young Marshawn Lynch. I'm not saying he's that, but they do have similar run styles, and I'm telling you that he's a name to watch out for.
12: Well, that is high praise, Hawkins, on the NFL schedule release show. Super Bowl rematch highlighting 9 playoff rematches in 2026. We also have a good chunk of reunion and revenge games, starting with the Seahawks and Kenneth Walker after winning Super Bowl 60 MVP. Walker signing a 3-year, $43 million deal with the Chiefs in the offseason. He ran for 135 yards on 27 carries against the Patriots, becoming the first running back to win Super Bowl MVP since Denver's Terrell Davis. Now a Chief, ESPN NFL analyst Damian Woody thinking Kansas City needs to get their running game going this season.
14: There's not a better time for that to happen than now, because your quarterback is coming off of ACL. I think part of the reason that Patrick Mahomes got this injury is so many times he's put on his cape to try to save the Kansas City Chiefs, and now you're in this predicament as a Chiefs fan.
12: Yeah, expecting Walker to carry a big load, especially early with Mahomes recovering from the ACL. Week 1, Monday Night Football for the Chiefs. They take on the Broncos. ESPN analyst Troy Aikman on the matchup.
15: I think everyone's wondering whether or not Patrick Mahomes obviously is going to be back for that one. A down year last year for that franchise. I expect them to come back and be the team that we've seen for much of the last decade. And then, of course, with Denver, you could argue that they were a quarterback injury away from making it to the Super Bowl. It's unfortunate for that organization, but what a great job Sean Payton has done. So to kick that off week one in a divisional game, I always liked that as a player when you opened up against a divisional opponent and kind of helped set the tone in what is a very competitive division.
12: Aikman on Get Up. Yeah, I'd say that's a pretty darn good way to start the season on Monday Night Football, Broncos and Chiefs. Walker, the fourth reigning Super Bowl MVP to change teams and the first since Dexter Jackson went to the Cardinals in 2003 after winning Super Bowl MVP with the Buccaneers. Week 7, Sunday Night Football on October 25th. For Trey Hendrickson reuniting with the Bengals after spending the last 5 seasons with Cincinnati, Hendrickson signing that 4-year, $120 million deal with the Ravens in the offseason in a move that was anything but quiet. Had 61 sacks in 72 games with the Bengals, only player in franchise history with 14-plus in a season. While DJ Moore will take on the Bears, was traded in March for a second-round pick after spending the last 3 seasons in Chicago. Now a Buffalo Bill, had a career-high 1,364 receiving yards in his first year in Chicago in 2023, but put up career lows in receptions and receiving yards last season in his only year with Ben Johnson. Week 15, Saturday primetime game for that one, Bills and Bears at Buffalo's new Highmark Stadium. Bears, by the way, have the toughest strength of schedule in the NFL based on last year's opponent win-loss at 550, but ESPN's Dominique Foxworth thinking they'll be even better this season.
16: I think it's possible that they may not have as many wins. They may not win the division, but I think they're going to be a better team. They've addressed some issues in the secondary with their safeties, but more importantly, they can effectively run the ball. That's one thing that they've always been able to do, or at least Ben Johnson's always been able to do, and they did incredibly well last year against some really good teams. I have no reason to believe, as long as they got Bradbury in there to replace Dahlman's retirement at center, I have no reason to believe that this rushing attack is going to fall off. As long as that's there, I think this team will be fine. They'll get better, and they'll be contenders in the NFC.
12: Yeah, 2016 Falcons, the last team to win a playoff game after entering the season with the hardest strength of schedule, and 7 of the previous 10 teams missed the playoffs. If you're into coaching storylines, Brian Daboll will return to MetLife Stadium in Week 3 on September 27th as Titans offensive coordinator to take on the Giants. Daboll won 2022 Coach of the Year, fired by New York last November after going 20-40-1. Things coming undone when Daboll rushed into the medical tent to check on Jackson Dart, one of a few injuries the Giants QB dealt with last season. ESPN's Damian Woody saying Dart needs to be a little more available this year.
14: I think Jackson Dart can be an absolute superstar. I love watching him play. You know, but again, like when you're the quarterback, you're literally the face of the whole operation. You got to be available. If you're not available, you're no good to anyone.
12: New Titans head coach Robert Saleh will also be returning to MetLife Stadium. He'll host his former team in week one in Tennessee, the Jets. And another former coach of the year getting a crack at his old squad, Kevin Stefanski, won the award twice. Will take on the Browns with the Falcons December 14th in week 14. Went 46-58 in six seasons in Cleveland, coach of the year in 2020 and 2023. The only Browns head coach in the last 40 years to last at least six seasons with the team. The Browns have the easiest schedule based on their opponent's 2025 record. The Niners, who had the easiest schedule entering last season, finished 12-5 on their way to an appearance in the divisional round. The Broncos and Seahawks, meanwhile, both have 10 games on their 2026 schedule against teams that made the playoffs last season, the most of any team for those two. Two of those games coming on Christmas, Denver hosting the Bills in a divisional round rematch, Seattle and the Rams round one. LA in primetime seven times this season. Head coach Sean McVay on all of the attention heading into the year.
5: Yeah, you know, I think you got to earn it. You and I both know this league is so humbling. You obviously look at it, but, you know, it's the coaching cliche, but it's the truth. It's one week at a time. Try to be totally present. We're going to use every day in the meantime to get ready to peak going into that Niners game. But it's a great challenge. You know, everybody, this is all fun, but every single year is a great challenge in this league. We're excited to be able to get the opportunity to play in some of those games you mentioned.
12: McVay on the NFL schedule release, the attention well deserved as they enter the season as the odds-on Super Bowl favorites. Not to be outdone by Thanksgiving week, though. First Thanksgiving Eve game on Wednesday night. The Rams a part of that one, too, as they host the Packers on November 25th. Thanksgiving Day, Bears at Lions. And then Eagles at Cowboys in the afternoon slot. ESPN's Dan Orlovsky thinking it's a tale of two schedules for those teams.
17: This might be the easiest schedule in football. Okay, wow. Get into it. From an offensive perspective, you're saying starting week one, Eagles offense, starting week one, okay. Tell me when they run into an elite defense. I'll tell you when it is. It's week 15. It's Seattle. You're going to see a good defense. I think the Rams are going to have a good defense.
18: I like the Giants defense.
19: It's going to be a lot better.
17: Giants. Good, but I'm talking an elite defense. From an offensive perspective, and Philadelphia is going to have a very good offensive line with Sean Manning. This is the easiest that I've seen so far. This is the easiest schedule when it comes to an offense going against defenses that I've seen so far. They don't see an elite unit till week 15.
12: Well, that's good news for the Eagles. For the Cowboys, different story.
20: I think this is the hardest schedule I've seen. They have two brutal stretches. You're going to go week one, Giants, okay, division. Week two, Washington, division. Then they go Baltimore, Houston, Tampa, Green Bay, Philly. They can lose all five of those. And then you go week 10, November 15th. They go San Francisco, Tennessee, Philly, Seattle, Rams. That could be a 4 out of 5 week stretch that they lose. And so as much I was a little bit cautious on Eagles, after seeing the schedule, I'm way more bullish. I was bullish on Dallas. After seeing the schedule, this is a brutally difficult schedule.
12: Yeah, certainly tough. Doesn't get any easier on Thanksgiving. Thanksgiving Day wrapping up at night. Chiefs visiting the Bills, Broncos, Steelers on Black Friday. And then on Christmas, Packers, Bears, Bills, Broncos, Rams, Seahawks, all playoff rematches there. For the Steelers, hoping for a return to the postseason, should have some news on quarterback Aaron Rodgers coming soon per ESPN's Adam Schefter.
21: The Steelers have a voluntary off-season practice program that begins on Monday, May 18th. It's May 14th. You'd have to figure if Aaron Rodgers is going to get a deal done, the time to do it would be sometime between now and Monday when those voluntary practice sessions start under new head coach Mike McCarthy. Despite any reports about him being in the building last weekend, meeting with the team, that never happened. It still hasn't happened. But you would think if he's going to play this season, it's going to have to happen here in the next few days. Prior to Monday, he would get a contract workout. He didn't show up last year until June, so that's always possible. But you take a look at the Steelers' schedule there, I would think in the next 4 days, we should have some type of Aaron Rodgers news and white smoke from the chimney.
12: Schefter on the NFL schedule release. Never a dull moment in Pittsburgh waiting on Aaron Rodgers. 118 days until the start of the regular season. I guess he has until then to sign. Nick DeLuca here with you. Sports Center all night here on ESPN Radio, the ESPN app, Sirius XM Channel 80. Round one of the PGA Championship today at Aronimink after 18 holes. It's the biggest logjam at the top of a major in 57 years, but one name standing out, Scotty Scheffler, taking advantage of a pair of long birdie putts to card a 3-under 67. It was the 13th round in the majors that Scheffler has had at least to share the lead, and somehow the first time after the opening round. Scotty, on the key to performing so well through his first 18.
0: I mean, the golf course was pretty challenging this afternoon. I did a good job of staying in it mentally and staying patient around a place that was pretty tricky at times. Mm-hmm. Yeah, I don't really know how much to elaborate other than it was, I mean, it was very difficult to make birdies.
19: Okay.
0: And then scrambling was important today as well. You got a position, you know, getting the ball back up onto the greens and trying to two-putt from distance.
12: Scheffler joining Tiger Woods and Brooks Koepka as the only reigning PGA champions to have at least a share of the lead after the first round. According to ESPN research, both Woods and Koepka went on to defend their title. Six-way tie atop the leaderboard. Rory McIlroy is not a part of that. He struggled. Four straight bogeys to finish his round marked the first time he's ever done that in a major championship. Rory, short but sweet on what went wrong today.
22: Rory, how would you describe your opening round?
23: Could you elaborate what parts about it? Everything? Some things?
24: I started missing fairways. I missed fairway right on 4, fairway right on 6, fairway right on 7, fairway right on 9. From there it's, you know, it's hard, you know, I didn't have great angles either. And then obviously you start missing it just off the edges of these greens. It gets tricky. So, I felt like I did okay. You know, made that birdie on 5 to get back to even par after the soft bogey on 4. And then, yeah, I just got on that bogey train at the end.
23: That is disappointing. Golf is always going to be a game of adjustments throughout a round. Does that make it even more frustrating when you can't quite?
24: Yeah, I'm just not driving the ball well enough. I mean, it's been a problem all year for the most part. I've sort of got like I miss it right, and then I want to try to correct it, and then I'll overdo it, and I'll miss it left, and it's a little bit of back and forth that way. So that's pretty frustrating, especially when, you know, like, pride myself on driving the ball well. I just need to try to figure it out. I honestly thought I'd figured it out coming in here. I hit it well on Sunday, Quail Hollow, and then hit it good at home Monday. And obviously I had to curtail the practice run Tuesday, but hit it decent yesterday. I just sort of, once I get under the gun, it just seems like I just, you know, it starts to go a little bit wayward on me.
12: Yeah, Rory talking about the struggles with the driver. Through 6 events this year, he ranks 91st in driving accuracy. Coming up, pair of huge Stanley Cup playoff games and the latest from Thursday in Major League Baseball. 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
6: 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Stanley Cup playoffs rolling on with a couple big games in Buffalo. Things got pretty wacky early.
7: Power jumps a bit lower for a shot. Loose puck in front. Canadians don't clear. Power wants it back. Pass in his skates. Here's Doan with a blast. Scores! Traffic in front for Doan, who rips it home. Only 68.2 on the shot, but it was direct. And we'll see if it was tipped in. It might have been Norris, but it is a 2-1 Buffalo lead.
6: That lead did not last very long.
8: And the Canadians right back in. They score. Shot from the line is redirected. And this might be Texier who got a piece of it to steer it in. And we're not even 8 minutes in, and we've already got ourselves four goals in the game.
6: It was Texier, Buffalo, and Montreal combining for five goals in the first 10-15, including the Doan and Texier markers 9 seconds apart. Five goals scored in a span of 8 minutes and 15 seconds, ranking 11th on the playoff list of fastest between two teams. Sabres took a 3-2 lead into the first intermission. The Canadiens surging in the second.
8: 4-for-20 in this series as here's Slavkovsky on front. They score! Nick Suzuki, power play goal. And the Montreal Canadiens get a couple of quick strikes late in the second period to go in front 5-3.
6: Calls from TSN 690 and WGR Sports Radio 550. Three goals, second period, the difference in a 6-3 win. Cole Caulfield, Josh Anderson, Ivan Demidov scored for Montreal. Jakub Dovish settling in after a rough first period. Sabres goalie Ukko-Pekka Luukkonen allowed five goals on 23 shots, pulled after two periods, second time this postseason. Game six on Saturday in Montreal. Canadiens a win away from the Eastern Conference Final. ESPN senior NHL writer Greg Wyshynski, how did the Sabres force Game 7.
9: It's not only just like his revenge, it's not only the way that he's played after, again, being, just absolutely ridiculed and criticized for his performances in the playoffs when he was in Toronto. It's not to say that he didn't deserve some of it. I mean, like his points for game average was significantly lower in the playoffs than it was in the regular season. And I think he kind of figured out some things in Vegas, like where to go to the hard parts of the ice to score in the playoffs and how to be a bit more aggressive. But the most important thing, I think, for him is he's really had backing of his coach, John Tortorella. And when Tortorella was hired there, I think a lot of people thought that he was going to break Marner. like it's an oil and water relationship between these two guys. But it turns out that Tortorella thinks that he got a raw deal in Toronto, that the narratives are wrong about this guy. And so far, Marner's proved them right.
6: Yeah, and the Western Conference Final is set. Vegas disposing of the Ducks in Game 6.

0: Olympics in Anaheim. Mitch Marner starting the party early.
1: Now a chance at the other end. A stop. Oh, what a finish! Mitch Marner backs his way to the crease and finishes at the right post. What a goal for Mitch Marner. 1-0 Knights a minute into game six.
0: And they weren't done. Vegas pouring it on in the third.
1: Dorothea goes to work. He strips it before the puck can go to Trouba. Dorothea threw it on goal, and he scores from a terrible angle at the right corner. Dorothea makes it 5-1 Vegas. Two goals for Dorothea, 9 in the Stanley Cup playoffs, more than any other player.
0: How about that? Vegas making a change at head coach Bruce Cassidy, fired with 8 games left in the regular season, and the Golden Knights advance to the Western Conference Final, their 5th appearance in 9 seasons. Nick DeLucchi here with you on SportsCenter all night, ESPN Radio, ESPN app, SiriusXM channel 80. Busy day on the diamond in the majors. Pick it up in the 8th between the Cubs and the Braves, two of the best teams in the National League. Ian Happ with a big swing, and it held up.
2: Happ drives one in the air, deep right field. This has got a chance. Gone. Big home run for Ian Happ. Cubs lead 2-0. It looked like an off-speed pitch that was up around the letters, and Happ jumped all over it.
0: Happ homer, the only scoring in the ballgame, a 2-0 Cubs win. That call from the Cubs radio network. They snap a 4-game losing streak. The Cardinals take down the A's 5-4. Big day for Jordan Walker. RBI doubled to take the lead in the 9th inning after he hit a solo homer. Cards win 2 of 3 in the series, now 25-18. It has not been a good start to the year for the Astros, but at least they have Yordan Alvarez, I guess. He had his 14th home run of the year, but that was the bright spot for the Astros. Mitch Garver going deep, his first home run of the season. Seattle taking down the Mariners 8-3. Houston falling to 17-28 on the season. While the Brewers keep it rolling with a 7-1 win over the Padres, they have won 6 of their last 7. Up next, our half-hour headlines as we continue to break down the NFL schedule. 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
0: Hefty slider bag. 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
12: Rory McIlroy struggles at the PGA while Scottie Scheffler soars. On the ice, the Canadiens are a win away from the Eastern Conference Final. The Vegas Golden Knights advance to the Western Conference Final. And it's the second Thursday in May. The NFL schedule released, all 272 games nailed down. It begins on Monday Night Football anyway, with the Broncos and the Chiefs. Monday Night Football analyst Troy Aikman on what he's looking forward to with that opening matchup.
13: Everyone's wondering whether or not Patrick Mahomes obviously is going to be back for that one. A down year last year for that franchise. I expect them to come back and be the team that we've seen for much of the last decade. And then, of course, with Denver, you could argue that they were a quarterback injury away from making it to the Super Bowl. It's unfortunate for that organization, but what a great job Sean Payton has done. So to kick that off week one in a divisional game, I always liked that as a player when you opened up against a divisional opponent and kind of helped set the tone in what is a very competitive division.
12: Patrick Mahomes coming off the torn ACL. That is the question. Will he be ready to go to start the season? ESPN's Adam Schefter.
14: The Chiefs have been very open and transparent, saying that he's way ahead of schedule. That's their words, their phrasing, way ahead of schedule. And it's hard to imagine that Patrick Mahomes, even him coming off an ACL, wouldn't find a way to be back for a game that would be 4 months from Thursday. 4 months from now, give Patrick Mahomes four more months when he already has looked pretty good. I think we have to operate thinking that he will be there until we're told he's not.
12: Chiefs head coach Andy Reid weighing in.
10: Yeah, I'll take a peek at the first game, obviously, and see who we're playing and where and when we're playing. And then go down the list there, kind of see where the bye week is, see what night games you have, and then see if you have any holiday games from there. So it's and then you look at times of when you're playing and kind of glance through it. But I don't make too much of it. You got to play all these teams somewhere, sometime. And so I'm pretty easy that way. Let's go.
12: Andy Reid ready to go, looking for a bounce back season after what was a really difficult 2025. The NFL will play a record 9 international games in 2026 across 4 continents, 7 countries, and 8 stadiums. Cowboys and Ravens in week 3 in Rio de Janeiro. Troy Aikman, Monday Night Football analyst, on the expectations for Baltimore and Lamar Jackson this season.
15: The expectations are what they've been. I mean, you expect Lamar to be in the MVP conversation. You expect the Ravens to be right there at the end of the day, which they typically have been. I agree with you completely, Greeny, that when you are a veteran quarterback, franchise quarterback, and you've had the years that Lamar has had, now the coach leaves, you got a young coach, first-time coach coming in, that puts a lot on the plate of the quarterback. So the expectations certainly are going to be higher for him. Hopefully he can stay healthy, but I don't think anything changes. They didn't make that change expecting any kind of rebuild or a slow development as a football team. So the expectations are what they are. He understands that, and he's probably feeling a little bit more of the heat than he otherwise would.
12: Yeah, new head coach in Jesse Minter, a new era in Baltimore. The New Orleans Saints will be the featured team in the NFL's first ever game in France, taking on the Steelers. Who's the starting quarterback? Well, we think it's going to be Aaron Rodgers, but if it's not, ESPN's Adam Schefter says the Steelers are comfortable with what's supposed to be behind him.
14: They've operated always as if

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1: Thinking that it means that the NFL still considers them an elite team.
2: I think the big thing here to me, the NFL sent the Bengals to London in 2016 and 2019, and it was like, whatever. The NFL choosing the Bengals for this game tells me that the league really believes in this franchise and that maybe they are one of the state-of-the-art teams that we're going to showcase the league with. So really cool stadium, really cool country, and really cool fan base that we're all putting together. Falcons versus Bengals.
1: Yeah, so many ways to slice this schedule. When you look at the primetime, when you look at the holiday games, how about strength of schedule? The Giants had a gauntlet last year. It's a little bit easier this season in year one under new head coach John Harbaugh. ESPN's Dan Orlovsky thinking New York might be making the playoffs.
3: I'm saying the New York Giants.
4: Okay.
3: One, so many double-digit leads in the fourth quarter last year, blown. Usually getting an adult in the room, a John Harbaugh in the room will help that. Arvell Reese added, there's weapons on the outside. If Malik Nabers is as healthy as we hope he's going to be, I had Isaiah Likely. I think this defensive line, even though they don't have Dexter Lawrence, will be one of the best in football. That young man, can he take that giant second year leap? There's going to be a quarterback in their second year this year that's going to take a big giant leap. Will it be Cam Ward? Will it be Tyler Shuck down in New Orleans? I'm banking on Jackson Dart. I'm a fan. I'm going to say the Giants.
1: Yeah, New York with a middle-of-the-road schedule after having the toughest in the NFL last season. Nick DeLucchi here with you, SportsCenter all night, ESPN Radio, SiriusXM Channel 80. Couple of huge Game 6s in the NBA playoffs coming on Friday. NBA playoffs are on ESPN Radio. Catch postseason action on ESPN Radio and the ESPN app presented by Gusto. In the East, a stunning Cavs comeback has Cleveland to win away from the Eastern Conference Final. The Game 5 winner in a tied best of 7 has gone on to win 82% of the time. The Cavs are 9-1, all-time went up 3. Their only loss to the Pistons in 2006. James Harden was brilliant in Game 5. 30 points, 8 rebounds, 6 assists, and 3 blocks. But unsportsmanlike's Evan Cohen not ready to give him all the flowers just yet.
5: I don't want to get fooled because he's going to have bad games late. There's just too many examples of that. So let's just do it in the moment. In the moment, over the last couple of games, he's been great. He's going to have another bad game at some point. It's just going to happen. Mm-hmm. But when you've got Donovan Mitchell next to him, whether numbers back this up in full, he's never played in a conference finals. Donovan Mitchell feels like the guy that, I got it. Don't worry. I got it. I'll win this for us. I have that faith in him.
1: Harden, the first player in NBA history to record a 30-point playoff game with 6 different franchises. No one else has even done it with 5. He was huge in Game 5, but ESPN Stephen A. Smith doesn't think that's ever really been the problem.
6: The issue with James Harden and his flaws in the postseason ain't games 1 through 5. It's games 6 and 7. Brother, the world is watching. In the last 5 game sixes that James Harden has been on the basketball court, his teams are 1-4. 1-4. One of the most prolific scorers in the history of basketball has averaged 16.8 points in those game sixes on 37% shooting and 23% from three-point range. He's been up 3-2 going into a game six. He's been down 3-2 in a game six. The only thing that's been consistent is that he's been a no-show.
1: Stephen A. not buying it, but a huge game 5 for Harden. Has he done enough to improve his reputation as a playoff performer? SiriusXM NBA Radio's Eddie Johnson doesn't think the answer to that is yes.
7: We know what James Harden can do, but unfortunately, you only judge by how you perform in the big games, right? So you go all the way back to 2017, where only 10 points against San Antonio in game 6. 2018, Houston, remember that? They missed 27 straight threes, and Harden was a major part of that. They lose to Golden State. And then 2023 versus Boston, game 7, 9 points in a blowout loss planned for the 76ers. So those are the things that James Harden has to overcome. So, yeah, the great 30-point game yesterday on the road to beat a very good Detroit Piston team. But now you got to close the deal. And that's what he's going to be judged on.

0: Yeah, the good news for James Harden, he's got a running mate. Donovan Mitchell had 21 in Game 5, but showed up when it mattered most. 7 points, 3 of 4 from the field in clutch time in the final 5 minutes when the score is within 5. Mitchell entered 2 of 16 from the field in clutch time this postseason. And heading into Game 6, Mark J. Spears, Anscape, and ESPN senior NBA writer thinks there's a lot on the line for Mitchell.
1: This is the biggest game of his career for several reasons. I'm not putting extras on it. That's what it is. One, he's never been in a conference finals in his career. Two, he told me at the beginning a couple weeks ago that he and James and Joel Embiid have more to prove in the playoffs than anybody. Three, he's from New York.
2: Right.
1: Is that a bad accent? He's from New York. The New York Mets put food on his table. He used to be in their clubhouse all the time. His dad works there.
2: Right.
1: He was a high school star in New York. He started the season in New York. He wants to finish the regular season in New York. Playing against the Knicks, his childhood team, went to the Garden as a kid, is a huge deal. And if that's his path to the finals and he's able to do it, I don't know if he could write it any better than that.
2: Also,
1: but
2: the Knicks who
1: he has to win first.
0: Yeah, as for the top seed in the East, the Pistons on the brink of elimination. Such a disappointing loss in Game 5, the way they wilted down the stretch. ESPN Radio's Harry Douglas says they can't allow that disappointing finish to carry over into Game 6.
3: Detroit, man, you have to be careful, JB Bickerstaff. I'm telling you right now, because the way they lost that ball game last night, up 9 points with 3 minutes to go, and it goes to overtime and how things played out in overtime, and then worried about it not being a foul call on the final play. In the fourth quarter, don't let one loss become two.
0: Here's the problem. There's not a ton of help around Cade Cunningham right now, a guy who has been outstanding this entire postseason. ESPN Radio's David Dennis Jr. says Detroit only has one option right now.
4: Nobody else can give you anything but Cade Cunningham. That's just what it's come down to, is that all the concerns that we had about Detroit in the regular season, where's that secondary scoring going to come from? Where are the threes going to come from? And they're answering it, and the answer is nowhere because it's just one dude who's running out of gas towards the end of the game. The turnovers are spiking during the end of the game, and this team is just not executing. I don't know if they can win two straight against this Cleveland, especially with one on the road.
0: Yeah, no doubt. It is a tall task. The Cavs undefeated inside Rocket Arena this postseason and a chance to get to the Eastern Conference Final where the Knicks are waiting. In the West, what a return for Wemby in Game 5. He's the third youngest player in NBA history with at least 25, 15 boards and 5 assists in a playoff game. Only Luka Doncic and Magic Johnson did it at a younger age. In his return after facing some adversity in Game 4 with the ejection because of the flagrant 2, ESPN's Kendrick Perkins on what Wembanyama proved in Game 5.
5: Number one, he's the most dominant player in the NBA. Giannis, Jokic, whomever, move the hell aside. We have never seen a player that dominates like he does on both ends of the floor. Okay, that's number one. Number two, it's Wemby's world, and everyone's trying to get an apartment in it. That's where we at this point. The league belongs to him. That was the statement that he sent last night. It wasn't just to the Minnesota Timberwolves. That statement was sent to the rest of the league. I know OKC watching rooting for the Minnesota Timberwolves. I guarantee you that, because they don't want to face that smoke. Another thing that was brought to my attention because of that performance, just when I thought that Giannis, since he's been hurt, Jokic, right, we've seen a decline a little bit over the past few years. I thought American basketball was catching back up. And then all of a sudden, Wemby comes along in this postseason and shows us that, no, it still belongs to the international players. The international players has completely taking over our league.
0: Love that from Perk. Wemby setting back American basketball years. The Spurs 16-3 in best of 7 series when holding a 3-2 lead, trying to close it out. Timberwolves 1-3 in best of 7s when trailing 3-2. Only win the 2024 West Semis against Denver. Game 6 is in Minnesota on Friday night. A couple of games in the W tonight. New York and Portland in the Liberty were on fire.
2: 5 minutes to go in this one. Pressure still coming here for Portland. Stewart will take it. 22 points now for Brianna Stewart tonight.
6: And I would say that's a great player to find in transition if you want to finish.
0: Yeah, call from Prime Video. 22 for Stewart along with 7 rebounds. The Liberty win it 100-82. Pauline Astier stepping up without Sabrina Ionescu had 20 points. Liberty now 3-1. The Lynx and the Wings playing a close one. Natasha Howard coming up clutch.
7: Sims driving. Sims. No, it bounced out. Under a minute now. Miles to Howard. Howard got the lay. Howard with 26. Six assists for Olivia Mime.
0: A call from Prime Video. Howard finished with 26. Courtney Williams adding 21. Paige Becker scoring 27 for the Wings as they fall to 1-2. Going 10 of 11 from the foul line as well for Becker's. Lynx 2-1. Wings have lost 2 of their first 3. Coming up, volume up for Top Sound. Some big game sixes in the NBA and more from Major League Baseball. 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
2: Number 5.
3: All right, let's get to some Thursday top sound on the diamond. J.J. Bleda had a day on 700 WLW.
5: And he doesn't miss this one. First ball swinging, Bleda launches it. Deep right field, way out of here. A three-run blast for J.J. Bleda. His fifth home run of the year, 9-0 Reds.
2: Number 4.
3: The Mets have been looking for offense. Mark Vientos providing on 880 ESPN New York.
6: Mark Vientos hits one deep to left field. Forget it. Home run Vientos. He hit it over the great wall of Flushing. Well to the left of the 358 mark. A two-run homer for Vientos. Number 6 on the year for Mark. And the Mets have opened up a 6-3 lead.
2: Number 3.
3: Dodgers and Giants back together again. Jung-Hoo Lee made it all the way around the bases on KNBR.
7: Two strikes to count, two down. And there's a swing. Line drive right along the left field line. Slicing. Fair. Just barely fair. And he hits the sidewall and shoots right on by Teoscar Hernandez all the way to the wall. One run is in. And now Lee is being waved home to throw. It's overthrown. He goes all the way around the bases and inside the park home run to tie the game.
2: Number 2.
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5: Schwarber swings, launches it deep right field. It's on its way. And Kyle Schwarber over the Phillies bullpen into right field. It's a two-run home run. His major league leading 18th of the year. And it breaks the scoreless deadlock here in the eighth. It's 2-0 Phillies.
2: Number 1.
3: And our top sound of the night from a golden night. 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
9: Didn't have a shot at Tim Sales. Way off target off the near corner boards from the Ducks. Flood the offensive zone with their fourth line. Ross Johnston, Tim Waschke, and Jansen Harkins. Now a chance at the other end. A stop. Oh, what a finish! Mitch Marner backs his way to the crease and finishes at the right post. What a goal for Mitch Marner. 1-0 Knights a minute into game 6.
3: Yeah, some really good moments. None bigger than Mitch Marner leading the Golden Knights to a great start as they find themselves in the Western Conference Final in the Stanley Cup playoffs. Get over to the Diamond where the Dodgers take down the Giants 5-2. Jung-Hoo Lee had the two-run inside the park homer, but the Dodgers answer back. Alex Call, two-run single. The difference in that one as L.A. regains sole possession of first place in the NL West. The struggles continue for the Giants. They fall to 10 games under 500, 18-28. In Boston, Kyle Schwarber, you just heard it, did it again. Another home run against his former team. Look away, Red Sox fans. Schwarber has 7 homers in his last 7 games, the first Phillies player to hit at least that many in a week since current teammate Trey Turner back in 2023. Jesus Luzardo went 6 scoreless. Phillies win it 3-1. To win the series, they're now within 2 games of 500 after that really difficult start. Speaking of really tough starts, the Mets taking on the Tigers, and they find some offense. Heard the Vientos two-run homer. They win it 9-4. A.J. Ewing hitting his first big league home run. Had a strong first series in the bigs. Brett Beatty went deep as well after the Mets fell behind early. Tigers back to 6 games under 500. The Mets with a little momentum entering their weekend Subway Series with the Yankees. Getaway game in Cincy. The Nats were ready to get out of town. J.J. Bleda homering twice and driving in 6. His third multi-homer game of his career in a Reds 15-1 rout over the Nationals. Cincinnati avoiding the sweep, extending their run of consecutive home series without being swept to 39. It's their longest as a franchise since they went 52 in a row from 2011 through 2013. Couple of huge game sixes in the NBA playoffs coming on Friday. The T-Wolves and the Spurs in Game 6. San Antonio with an opportunity to advance. Timberwolves 1-3 in best-of-seven series when trailing 3-2. And the T-Wolves 2-3 when Anthony Edwards scores 20-plus, but they're hoping that they can get a big-time performance out of him. On the Eastern Conference side, it's one win, and you're into the Eastern Conference final for the Cavaliers. Can a top seed in the Eastern Conference, the Pistons, get something to help out Cade Cunningham as they try and survive and force a Game 7 as they play on the road? Coming up, you knew who, but now we've got when and where. Schedule for season 107 in the NFL. 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
8: 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Canadiens don't clear. Power wants it back. Pass in his skates. Here's Stone with a blast. Scores!
6: Can the Golden Knights clinch on the road against the Ducks in Game 6?
9: 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A stop. Oh, what a finish! Mitch Marner backs his way to the crease and finishes at the right post.
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8: Schwarber swings, launches it deep right field. It's on its way. And Kyle Schwarber over the Phillies bullpen into right field.
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11: 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Nick DeLuca here with you. Second week of May, the Stanley Cup playoffs in full swing with a pair of huge games, the PGA Championship Round 1 in the books, and have the latest from around Major League Baseball. But today, you knew who, but now you know when and where. The 2026 NFL schedule officially here had the leaks, but now the hose is going. All 272 games kicking off September 9th and ending January 10th. Season 107 in the NFL kicking off where 106 left off. The Patriots and the Seahawks. It's the 12th Super Bowl rematch in the following season and the fourth straight year to feature one. Defending champions have an 8-3 record in the previous meetings with back-to-back wins. The Eagles over the Chiefs last season and the Chiefs taking down the Niners in 2024. So who's going to win it this year? ESPN Monday Night Football play-by-play man Joe Buck giving his best guess.
12: Yeah, well, I'm never right, so this is maybe the kiss of death. This is
13: going to
12: be on the cover of Sports Illustrated or video game, but I'm going to aim big. I'm going to say Dallas-Buffalo.
11: All right, well, Joe wasn't much help. I guess that's going to be wrong. So much talk about the schedule for the Patriots on their road to the Super Bowl last season. Andrew Hawkins, ESPN NFL analyst, can they repeat their success of last year in 2026?
13: I think they can. It won't be easy because the schedule is a true gauntlet. They had a favorable look last year, but also Drake May is taking another step forward. I think Drake May is an incredible young talent. We saw it a year ago as an MVP candidate. I have an expectation that we'll see him make another leap. And if they get A.J. Brown into this offense, I think it could be very, very special for them again. Not going to be easy, but definitely have the firepower to make it happen.
11: And on the other side for the Seahawks, what do their odds look like as they try and stage a potential repeat effort in 2026? Hawkins with more on Seattle.
13: Super hard, tough schedule. Everyone is going to give them their best shot. The defending champ, we know how hard it is for a team to repeat as a Super Bowl champ. And you talk about losing Kenneth Walker, they bring in Jadarian Price from Notre Dame. First round, he's a guy that I think, in very short order, will be able to man a lot of the ship that you're missing from Kenneth Walker, because he can do it all. He's fast, he's quick, he's powerful.
14: He didn't catch
13: very
14: a lot
13: reminiscent.
14: Of passes.
13: He didn't. He did not. But he's very reminiscent of, like, young Marshawn Lynch. I'm not saying he's that, but they do have similar run styles, and I'm telling you that he's a name to watch out for.
11: Well, that is high praise, Hawkins, on the NFL schedule release show. Super Bowl rematch highlighting 9 playoff rematches in 2026. We also have a good chunk of reunion and revenge games, starting with the Seahawks and Kenneth Walker after winning Super Bowl 60 MVP. Walker signing a 3-year, $43 million deal with the Chiefs in the offseason. He ran for 135 yards on 27 carries against the Patriots, becoming the first running back to win Super Bowl MVP since Denver's Terrell Davis. Now a Chief, ESPN NFL analyst Damian Woody thinking Kansas City needs to get their running game going this season.
15: There's not a better time for that to happen than now, because your quarterback is coming off of ACL. I think part of the reason that Patrick Mahomes got this injury is so many times he's put on his cape to try to save the Kansas City Chiefs, and now you're in this predicament as a Chiefs fan.
11: Yeah, expecting Walker to carry a big load, especially early with Mahomes recovering from the ACL. Week 1, Monday Night Football for the Chiefs. They take on the Broncos. ESPN analyst Troy Aikman on the matchup.
16: I think everyone's wondering whether or not Patrick Mahomes obviously is going to be back for that one. A down year last year for that franchise. I expect them to come back and be the team that we've seen for much of the last decade. And then, of course, with Denver, you could argue that they were a quarterback injury away from making it to the Super Bowl. It's unfortunate for that organization, but what a great job Sean Payton has done. So to kick that off week one in a divisional game, I always liked that as a player when you opened up against a divisional opponent and kind of helped set the tone in what is a very competitive division.
11: Aikman on Get Up. Yeah, I'd say that's a pretty darn good way to start the season on Monday Night Football, Broncos and Chiefs. Walker, the fourth reigning Super Bowl MVP to change teams and the first since Dexter Jackson went to the Cardinals in 2003 after winning Super Bowl MVP with the Buccaneers. Week 7, Sunday Night Football on October 25th for Trey Hendrickson reuniting with the Bengals after spending the last 5 seasons with Cincinnati. Hendrickson signing that 4-year, $120 million deal with the Ravens in the offseason in a move that was anything but quiet. Had 61 sacks in 72 games with the Bengals, only player in franchise history with 14-plus in a season. While DJ Moore will take on the Bears, was traded in March for a second-round pick after spending the last 3 seasons in Chicago. Now a Buffalo Bill, had a career-high 1,364 receiving yards in his first year in Chicago in 2023, but put up career lows in receptions and receiving yards last season in his only year with Ben Johnson. Week 15, Saturday primetime game for that one, Bills and Bears at Buffalo's new Highmark Stadium. Bears, by the way, have the toughest strength of schedule in the NFL based on last year's opponent win-loss at 550, but ESPN's Dominique Foxworth thinking they'll be even better this season.
17: I think it's possible that they may not have as many wins. They may not win the division, but I think they're going to be a better team. They've addressed some issues in the secondary with their safeties, but more importantly, they can effectively run the ball. That's one thing that they've always been able to do, or at least Ben Johnson's always been able to do, and they did incredibly well last year against some really good teams. I have no reason to believe, as long as they got Bradbury in there to replace Dahlman's retirement at center, I have no reason to believe that this rushing attack is going to fall off. As long as that's there, I think this team will be fine. They'll get better, and they'll be contenders in the NFC.
14: Yeah, 2016 Falcons, the last team to win a playoff game after entering the season with the hardest strength of schedule, and 7 of the previous 10 teams missed the playoffs. If you're into coaching storylines, Brian Daboll will return to MetLife Stadium in Week 3 on September 27th as Titans offensive coordinator to take on the Giants. Daboll won 2022 Coach of the Year, fired by New York last November after going 20-40-1. Things coming undone when Daboll rushed into the medical tent to check on Jackson Dart, one of a few injuries the Giants QB dealt with last season. ESPN's Damian Woody saying Dart needs to be a little more available this year.
15: I think Jackson Dart can be an absolute superstar. I love watching him play, you know, but again, like when you're the quarterback, you're literally the face of the whole operation. You got to be available. If you're not available, you're no good to anyone.
14: New Titans head coach Robert Saleh will also be returning to MetLife Stadium. He'll host his former team in Week 1 in Tennessee, the Jets. And another former Coach of the Year getting a crack at his old squad, Kevin Stefanski, won the award twice. Will take on the Browns with the Falcons December 14th in Week 14. Went 46-58 in 6 seasons in Cleveland, Coach of the Year in 2020 and 2023. The only Browns head coach in the last 40 years to last at least 6 seasons with the team. The Browns have the easiest schedule based on their opponent's 2025 record. The Niners, who had the easiest schedule entering last season, finished 12-5 on their way to an appearance in the divisional round. The Broncos and Seahawks, meanwhile, both have 10 games on their 2026 schedule against teams that made the playoffs last season, the most of any team for those two. Two of those games coming on Christmas, Denver hosting the Bills in a divisional round rematch, Seattle and the Rams round one. L.A. in primetime 7 times this season. Head coach Sean McVay on all of the attention heading into the year.
7: Yeah, you know, I think you got to earn it. You and I both know this league is so humbling. You obviously look at it, but, you know, it's the coaching cliche, but it's the truth. It's 1 week at a time. Try to be totally present. We're going to use every day in the meantime to get ready to peak going into that Niners game. But it's a great challenge. You know, everybody, this is all fun, but every single year is a great challenge in this league. We're excited to be able to get the opportunity to play in some of those games you mentioned.
14: McVay on the NFL schedule release, the attention well-deserved as they enter the season as the odds-on Super Bowl favorites. Not to be outdone by Thanksgiving week, though. First Thanksgiving Eve game on Wednesday night. The Rams are part of that one, too, as they host the Packers on November 25th. Thanksgiving Day, Bears at Lions, and then Eagles at Cowboys in the afternoon slot. ESPN's Dan Orlovsky thinking it's a tale of two schedules for those teams.
18: This might be the easiest schedule in football.
19: Okay.
20: Wow. Get into it.
18: From an offensive perspective,
20: you're saying
18: starting week one, Eagles offense, starting week one, tell me when they run into an elite defense. I'll tell you when it is. It's week 15. It's Seattle. You're going to see a good defense. I think the Rams are going to have a good defense.
20: You told me the Cowboys.
18: I like the Giants defense.
20: A lot better.
18: Giants. Good, but I'm talking an elite defense. Okay. From an offensive perspective, and Philadelphia is going to have a very good offensive line with Sean Manning. This is the easiest that I've seen so far. This is the easiest schedule when it comes to an offense going against defenses that I've seen so far. They don't see an elite unit till week 15.
14: Well, that's good news for the Eagles. For the Cowboys, different story.
18: I think this is the hardest schedule I've seen. They had two brutal stretches. You're going to go week one, Giants, okay, division. Week two, Washington, division. Then they go Baltimore, Houston, Tampa, Green Bay, Philly. They can lose all 5 of those. And then you go week 10, November 15th. They go San Francisco, Tennessee, Philly, Seattle, Rams. That could be a 4 out of 5 week stretch that they lose. And so as much I was a little bit cautious on Eagles, after seeing the schedule, I'm way more bullish. I was bullish on Dallas. After seeing the schedule, this is a brutally difficult schedule.
14: Yeah, certainly tough. Doesn't get any easier on Thanksgiving. Thanksgiving Day wrapping up at night. Chiefs visiting the Bills, Broncos, Steelers on Black Friday. And then on Christmas, Packers, Bears, Bills, Broncos, Rams, Seahawks, all playoff rematches there. For the Steelers, hoping for a return to the postseason, should have some news on quarterback Aaron Rodgers coming soon, per ESPN's Adam Schefter.
19: The Steelers have a voluntary off-season practice program that begins on Monday, May 18th. It's May 14th. You'd have to figure if Aaron Rodgers is going to get a deal done, the time to do it would be sometime between now and Monday when those voluntary practice sessions start under new head coach Mike McCarthy. Despite any reports about him being in the building last weekend meeting with the team, that never happened. It still hasn't happened. But you would think if he's going to play this season, it's going to have to happen here in the next few days. Days prior to Monday, he would get a contract workout. He didn't show up last year until June, so that's always possible. But you take a look at the Steelers' schedule there, I would think in the next 4 days, we should have some type of Aaron Rodgers news and white smoke from the chimney.
14: Schefter on the NFL schedule release. Never a dull moment in Pittsburgh waiting on Aaron Rodgers. 118 days until the start of the regular season. I guess he has until then to sign. Nick DeLuca here with you. Sports Center all night here on ESPN Radio, the ESPN app, Sirius XM Channel 80. Round one of the PGA Championship today at Aronimink after 18 holes. It's the biggest logjam at the top of a major in 57 years, but one name standing out, Scotty Scheffler, taking advantage of a pair of long birdie putts to card a 3-under 67. It was the 13th round in the majors that Scheffler has had at least a share of the lead, and somehow the first time after the opening round. Scotty, on the key to performing so well through his first 18.
20: I mean, the golf course was pretty challenging this afternoon. I did a good job of staying in it mentally and staying patient around a place that was pretty tricky at times. Mm-hmm. Yeah, I don't really know how much to elaborate other than it was very difficult to make birdies.
21: Okay.
20: And then scrambling was important today as well. Well, you got a position, you know, getting the ball back up onto the greens and trying to two putt from distance.
14: Scheffler joining Tiger Woods and Brooks Koepka as the only reigning PGA champions to have at least a share of the lead after the first round. According to ESPN research, both Woods and Koepka went on to defend their title. Six-way tie atop the leaderboard. Rory McIlroy is not a part of that. He struggled. Four straight bogeys to finish his round marked the first time he's ever done that in a major championship. Rory, short but sweet on what went wrong today.
22: Rory, how would you describe your opening round?
23: Could you elaborate what parts about it? Everything? Some things?
24: I started missing fairways. I missed fairway right on 4, fairway right on 6, fairway right on 7, fairway right on 9.

0: 9. And then, yeah, from there, it's, you know, it's hard. You know, I didn't have great angles either. And then, obviously, you start missing it just off the edges of these greens. It gets tricky. So, yeah, I felt like I did okay. You know, made that birdie on 5 to get back to even par after the soft bogey on 4. And then, yeah, I just got on that bogey train at the end.
1: That is disappointing. Golf is always going to be a game of adjustments throughout a round. Does that make it even more frustrating when you can't quite?
0: Yeah, I'm just not driving the ball well enough. I mean, it's been a problem all year for the most part. Yeah, I've sort of got like I miss it right, and then I want to try to correct it, and then I'll overdo it and I'll miss it left, and it's a little bit of back and forth that way. So that's pretty frustrating, especially when, you know, I pride myself on driving the ball well. So yeah, I just need to try to figure it out. I honestly thought I'd figured it out coming in here. I hit it well on Sunday, Quail Hollow, and then hit it good at home Monday, and even obviously I had to curtail the practice run Tuesday, but hit it decent yesterday. So, but yeah, I just sort of, once I get under the gun, it just seems like I just, you know, it starts to go a little bit wayward on me.
2: Yeah, Rory talking about the struggles with the driver through 6 events this year. He ranks 91st in driving accuracy. Coming up, pair of huge Stanley Cup playoff games in the latest from Thursday in Major League Baseball. 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
3: Tonight on ESPN Radio, it's an NBA playoff doubleheader. First in Cleveland, the Pistons face a must-win against the Cavs in Game 6. Then in Minnesota, the Timberwolves look to force a Game 7 against the Spurs. 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
2: 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Stanley Cup playoffs rolling on with a couple big games in Buffalo. Things got pretty wacky early.
15: Power jumps a bit lower for a shot. Loose puck in front. Canadians don't clear. Power wants it back. Pass in his skates. Here's Doan with a blast. Scores! Traffic in front for Doan, who rips it home. Only 68.2 on the shot, but it was direct. And we'll see if it was tipped in. It might have been Norris, but it is a 2-1 Buffalo lead.
2: That lead did not last very long.
16: And the Canadians right back in. They score. Shot from the line is redirected. And this might be Texier who got a piece of it to steer it in. And we're not even 8 minutes in, and we've already got ourselves four goals in the game.
2: It was Texier, Buffalo, and Montreal combining for five goals in the first 10-15, including the Doan and Texier markers 9 seconds apart. Five goals scored in a span of 8 minutes and 15 seconds, ranking 11th on the playoff list of fastest between two teams. Sabres took a 3-2 lead into the first intermission. The Canadiens surging in the second.
16: 4-for-20 in this series as here's Slavkovsky on front. They score! Nick Suzuki, power play goal. And the Montreal Canadiens get a couple of quick strikes late in the second period to go in front 5-3.
2: Calls from TSN 690 and WGR Sports Radio 550. Three goals, second period, the difference in a 6-3 win. Cole Caulfield, Josh Anderson, Ivan Demidov scored for Montreal. Jakub Dovish settling in after a rough first period. Sabres goalie Ukko-Pekka Luukkonen allowed five goals on 23 shots, pulled after two periods, second time this postseason. Game six on Saturday in Montreal. Canadiens a win away from the Eastern Conference Final. ESPN senior NHL writer Greg Wyshynski, how did the Sabres force Game 7.
17: It's not only just like his revenge, it's not only the way that he's played after, again, being, just absolutely ridiculed and criticized for his performances in the playoffs when he was in Toronto. It's not to say that he didn't deserve some of it. I mean, like his points for game average was significantly lower in the playoffs than it was in the regular season. And I think he kind of figured out some things in Vegas, like where to go to the hard parts of the ice to score in the playoffs and how to be a bit more aggressive. But the most important thing, I think, for him is he's really had backing of his coach, John Tortorella. And when Tortorella was hired there, I think a lot of people thought that he was going to break Marner. Like it's an oil and water relationship between these two guys. But it turns out that Tortorella thinks that he got a raw deal in Toronto, that the narratives are wrong about this guy. And so far, Marner's proved them right.
2: Yeah, and the Western Conference Final is set. Vegas disposing of the Ducks in Game 6 in Anaheim. Mitch Marner starting the party early.
15: Now a chance at the other end. A stop. Oh, what a finish! Mitch Marner backs his way to the crease and finishes at the right post. What a goal for Mitch Marner. 1-0 Knights a minute into Game 6.
2: And they weren't done. Vegas pouring it on in the third.
15: Dorofeev goes to work. He strips it before the puck can go to Trouba. Dorofeev threw it on goal, and he scores from a terrible angle at the right corner. Dorofeev makes it 5-1 Vegas. Two goals for Dorofeev, 9 in the Stanley Cup playoffs, more than any other player.
2: How about that? Vegas making a change at head coach Bruce Cassidy, fired with 8 games left in the regular season, and the Golden Knights advanced to the Western Conference Final, their 5th appearance in 9 seasons. Nick DeLuca here with you on SportsCenter All Night, ESPN Radio, ESPN App, SiriusXM Channel 80. Busy day on the diamond in the majors. Pick it up in the 8th between the Cubs and the Braves, 2 of the best teams in the National League. Ian Happ with a big swing, and it held up.
12: 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This has got a chance. Gone. Big home run for Ian Happ. Cubs lead 2-0. It looked like an off-speed pitch that was up around the letters, and Happ jumped all over it.
2: Happ homer, the only scoring in the ballgame, a 2-0 Cubs win. 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They snap a 4-game losing streak. The Cardinals take down the A's 5-4. Big day for Jordan Walker. RBI doubled to take the lead in the 9th inning after he hit a solo homer. Cards win 2 of 3 in the series, now 25-18. It has not been a good start to the year for the Astros, but at least they have Yordan Alvarez, I guess. He hit his 14th home run of the year, but that was the bright spot for the Astros. Mitch Garver going deep, his first home run of the season. Seattle taking down the Mariners 8-3. Houston falling to 17-28 on the season. While the Brewers keep it rolling with a 7-1 win over the Padres, they have won 6 of their last 7. Up next, our half-hour headlines as we continue to break down the NFL schedule. 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
2: Rory McIlroy struggles at the PGA while Scottie Scheffler soars. On the ice, the Canadiens are a win away from the Eastern Conference Final. The Vegas Golden Knights advance to the Western Conference Final. And it's the second Thursday in May. The NFL schedule released, all 272 games nailed down. It begins on Monday Night Football anyway with the Broncos and the Chiefs. Monday Night Football analyst Troy Aikman on what he's looking forward to with that opening matchup.
4: Everyone's wondering whether or not Patrick Mahomes obviously is going to be back for that one. A down year last year for that franchise. I expect them to come back and be the team that we've seen for much of the last decade. And then, of course, with Denver, you could argue that they were a quarterback injury away from making it to the Super Bowl. It's unfortunate for that organization, but what a great job Sean Payton has done. So to kick that off week one in a divisional game, I always liked that as a player when you opened up against a divisional opponent and kind of helped set the tone in what is a very competitive division.
2: Patrick Mahomes coming off the torn ACL. That is the question. Will he be ready to go to start the season? ESPN's Adam Schefter.
5: The Chiefs have been very open and transparent, saying that he's way ahead of schedule. That's their words, their phrasing, way ahead of schedule. And it's hard to imagine that Patrick Mahomes, even him coming off an ACL, wouldn't find a way to be back for a game that would be 4 months from Thursday. 4 months from now, give Patrick Mahomes 4 more months when he already has looked pretty good. I think we have to operate thinking that he will be there until we're told he's not.
2: Chiefs head coach Andy Reid weighing in.
6: Yeah, I'll take a peek at the first game, obviously, and see who we're playing and where and when we're playing. And then go down the list there, kind of see where the bye week is, see what night games you have, and then see if you have any holiday games from there. So it's and then you look at times of when you're playing and kind of glance through it. But I don't make too much of it. You got to play all these teams somewhere, sometime. And so I'm pretty easy that way. Let's go.
2: Andy Reid ready to go, looking for a bounce back season after what was a really difficult 2025. The NFL will play a record 9 international games in 2026 across 4 continents, 7 countries, and 8 stadiums. Cowboys and Ravens in week 3 in Rio de Janeiro. Troy Aikman, Monday Night Football analyst, on the expectations for Baltimore and Lamar Jackson this season.
4: The expectations are what they've been. I mean, you expect Lamar to be in the MVP conversation. You expect the Ravens to be right there at the end of the day, which they typically have been. I agree with you completely, Greeny, that when you are a veteran quarterback, franchise quarterback, and you've had the years that Lamar has had, now the coach leaves, you got a young coach, first-time coach coming in, that puts a lot on the plate of the quarterback. So the expectations certainly are going to be higher for him. Hopefully he can stay healthy, but I don't think anything changes. They didn't make that change expecting any kind of rebuild or a slow development as a football team. So the expectations are what they are. He understands that, and he's probably feeling a little bit more of the heat than he otherwise would.
2: Yeah, new head coach in Jesse Minter, a new era in Baltimore. The New Orleans Saints will be the featured team in the NFL's first ever game in France, taking on the Steelers. Who's the starting quarterback? Well, we think it's going to be Aaron Rodgers, but if it's not, ESPN's Adam Schefter says the Steelers are comfortable with what's supposed to be behind him.
5: They've operated always as if he's there, that's great. They'd love to have him, and if he's not, they're ready to roll with Will Howard. And I know that people sound like, well, Will Howard. They really like Will Howard. They have Will Howard on the roster. They have Mason Rudolph on the roster. They drafted Drew Aller on the roster. So they have quarterbacks. It's not like if Rodgers all of a sudden decides at some point in the near future that he's not going to play, that they'll be left hanging high and dry. They're comfortable with those guys. They would like and want Aaron Rodgers to come back. That's their hope. But they've made the moves that they feel like they need to make to be ready for the coming season in the event that he decides that he's not going to be there.
2: Plenty of international.

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1: Year one under new head coach John Harbaugh, ESPN's Dan Orlovsky thinking New York might be making the playoffs.
2: I'm saying the New York Giants.
3: Okay.
2: One, so many double-digit leads in the fourth quarter last year, blown. Usually getting an adult in the room, a John Harbaugh in the room will help that. Arvell Reese added, there's weapons on the outside. If Malik Nabers is as healthy as we hope he's going to be. I add Isaiah Likely. I think this defensive line, even though they don't have Dexter Lawrence, will be one of the best in football. That young man, can take that giant second year leap. There's going to be a quarterback in their second year this year that's going to take a big giant leap. Will it be Cam Ward? Will it be Tyler Shuck down in New Orleans? I'm banking on Jackson Dart. I'm a fan. I'm going to say the Giants.
1: Yeah, New York with a middle of the road schedule after having the toughest in the NFL last season. Nick DeLuca here with you, SportsCenter all night. ESPN Radio, Sirius XM, Channel 80. Couple of huge game sixes in the NBA playoffs coming on Friday. NBA playoffs are on ESPN Radio. 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In the East, a stunning Cavs comeback has Cleveland to win away from the Eastern Conference Final. The Game 5 winner in a tied best of seven has gone on to win 82% of the time. The Cavs are 9-1 all-time, went up 3-2. Their only loss to the Pistons in 2006. James Harden was brilliant in Game 5. 30 points, 8 rebounds, 6 assists, and 3 blocks. But unsportsmanlike's Evan Cohen not ready to give him all the flowers just yet.
4: I don't want to get fooled because he's going to have bad games late. There's just too many examples of that. So let's just do it in the moment. In the moment, over the last couple of games, he's been great. He's going to have another bad game at some point. It's just going to happen. Mm-hmm. But when you've got Donovan Mitchell next to him, whether numbers back this up in full, he's never played in a conference finals. Donovan Mitchell feels like the guy that, I got it. Don't worry. I got it. I'll win this for us. I have that faith in him.
1: Harden, the first player in NBA history to record a 30-point playoff game with 6 different franchises. No one else has even done it with 5. He was huge in Game 5, but ESPN's Stephen A. Smith doesn't think that's ever really been the problem.
5: The issue with James Harden and his flaws in the postseason ain't games 1-5. It's games 6 and 7. Brother, the world is watching. In the last 5 game sixes that James Harden has been on the basketball court, his teams are 1-4. 1-4. One of the most prolific scorers in the history of basketball has averaged 16.8 points in those game sixes on 37% shooting and 23% from three-point range. He's been up 3-2 going into a game six. He's been down 3-2 in a game six. The only thing that's been consistent is that he's been a no-show.
1: Stephen A. not buying it, but a huge game five for Harden. Has he done enough to improve his reputation as a playoff performer? Sirius XM NBA Radio's Eddie Johnson doesn't think the answer to that is yes.
6: We know what James Harden can do, but unfortunately, you only judge by how you perform in the big games, right? So you go all the way back to 2017, where only 10 points against San Antonio in game six. 2018, Houston, remember that? They missed 27 straight threes, and Harden was a major part of that. They lose to Golden State. And then 2023 versus Boston, game 7, 9 points in a blowout loss planned for the 76ers. So those are the things that James Harden has to overcome. So, yeah, the great 30-point game yesterday on the road to beat a very good Detroit Pistons team. But now you got to close the deal. And that's what he's going to be judged on.
1: Yeah, the good news for James Harden, he's got a running mate. Donovan Mitchell had 21 in Game 5, but showed up when it mattered most. 7 points, 3-4 from the field in clutch time in the final 5 minutes when the score is within 5. Mitchell entered 2 of 16 from the field in clutch time this postseason. And heading into Game 6, Mark J. Spears, Anscape, and ESPN senior NBA writer thinks there's a lot on the line for Mitchell.
7: This is the biggest game of his career for several reasons. I'm not putting extras on it. That's what it is. One, he's never been in a conference finals in his career. Two, he told me at the beginning a couple weeks ago that he and James and Joel Embiid.

0: He'd have more to prove in the playoffs than anybody. Three, he's from New York.
1: That's right.
0: Is that a bad accent? He's from New York. The New York Mets put food on his table. He used to be in their clubhouse all the time. His dad works there.
2: Right.
0: He was a high school star in New York. He started the season in New York. He wants to finish the regular season in New York. Playing against the Knicks, his childhood team, went to the Garden as a kid, is a huge deal. And if that's his path to the finals and he's able to do it, I don't know if he could write it any better than that.
1: Also,
0: but he has to win first.
3: Yeah, as for the top seed in the East, the Pistons on the brink of elimination. Such a disappointing loss in Game 5, the way they wilted down the stretch. ESPN Radio's Harry Douglas says they can't allow that disappointing finish to carry over into Game 6.
4: Detroit, man, you have to be careful, JB Bickerstaff. I'm telling you right now. Because the way they lost that ball game last night, up 9 points with 3 minutes to go, and it goes to overtime and how things played out in overtime and then worried about it not being a foul call on the final play in the fourth quarter. Don't let one loss become two.
3: Here's the problem. There's not a ton of help around Cade Cunningham right now, a guy who has been outstanding this entire postseason. ESPN Radio's David Dennis Jr. says Detroit only has one option right now.
5: Nobody else can give you anything but Cade Cunningham. That's just what it's come down to. It's that all the concerns that we had about Detroit in the regular season, where's that secondary scoring going to come from? Where are the threes going to come from? And they're answering it, and the answer is nowhere. Because it's just one dude who's running out of gas towards the end of the game. The turnovers are spiking during the end of the game. And this team is just not executing. I don't know if they can win two straight against this Cleveland, especially with one on the road.
3: Yeah, no doubt. It is a tall task. The Cavs undefeated inside Rocket Arena this postseason and a chance to get to the Eastern Conference Final where the Knicks are waiting. In the West, what a return for Wemby in Game 5. He's the third youngest player in NBA history with at least 25, 15 boards and 5 assists in a playoff game. Only Luka Doncic and Magic Johnson did it at a younger age. In his return after facing some adversity in Game 4 with the ejection because of the flagrant 2, ESPN's Kendrick Perkins on what Wembanyama proved in Game 5.
6: Number one, he's the most dominant player in the NBA. Giannis, Jokic, whomever, move the hell aside. We have never seen a player that dominates like he does on both ends of the floor. Okay, that's number one. Number two, it's Wemby's world, and everyone's trying to get an apartment in it. That's where we at this point. The league belongs to him. That was the statement that he sent last night. It wasn't just to the Minnesota Timberwolves. That statement was sent to the rest of the league. I know OKC watching rooting for the Minnesota Timberwolves. I guarantee you that, because they don't want to face that smoke. Another thing that was brought to my attention because of that performance, just when I thought that Giannis, since he's been hurt, Jokic, right, we've seen a decline a little bit over the past few years. I thought American basketball was catching back up. And then all of a sudden, Wemby comes along in this postseason and shows us that, no, it still belongs to the international players. The international players has completely taking over our league.
3: Love that from Perk. Wemby setting back American basketball years. The Spurs 16-3 in best of 7 series when holding a 3-2 lead, trying to close it out. Timberwolves 1-3 in best of 7s when trailing 3-2. Only win the 2024 West semis against Denver. Game 6 is in Minnesota on Friday night. A couple of games in the W tonight. New York and Portland in the Liberty were on fire.
7: 5 minutes to go in this one. Pressure still coming here for Portland. Stewart will take it. 22 points now for Brianna Stewart tonight.
8: And I would say that's a great player to find in transition if you want to finish.
3: Yeah, call from Prime Video. 22 for Stewart along with 7 rebounds. The Liberty win it 100-82. Pauline Astier stepping up without Sabrina Ionescu had 20 points. Liberty now 3-1. The Lynx and the Wings playing a close one. Natasha Howard coming up clutch.
9: Sims driving. Sims. No, it bounced out. Under a minute now. Miles to Howard. Howard got the lead. Hayward with 26. Six assists for Olivia Mann.
3: A call from Prime Video. Howard finished with 26. Courtney Williams adding 21. Paige Becker scoring 27 for the Wings as they fall to 1-2. Going 10 of 11 from the foul line as well for Becker's. Lynx 2-1. Wings have lost two of their first three. Coming up, volume up for Top Sound. Some big game sixes in the NBA and more from Major League Baseball. 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
1: All right, let's get to some Thursday top sound on the diamond. J.J. Bleda had a day on 700 WLW.
2: And he doesn't miss this one. First ball swinging, Bleda launches it. Deep right field, way out of here. A three-run blast for J.J. Bleda. His fifth home run of the year, 9-0 Reds.
0: Number four.
1: The Mets have been looking for offense Mark Vientos providing on 880 ESPN New York.
3: Mark Vientos hits one deep to left field. Forget it. Home run Vientos. He hit it over the great wall of Flushing. Well to the left of the 358 mark. A two-run homer for Vientos. Number six on the year for Mark. And the Mets have opened up a 6-3 lead.
0: Number three.
1: Dodgers and Giants back together again. Jung-Hoo Lee made it all the way around the bases on KNBR.
4: Two strikes to count, two down. And there's a swing. Line drive right along the left field line. Slicing. Fair. Just barely fair. And he hits the sidewall and shoots right on by Teoscar Hernandez all the way to the wall. One run is in. And now Lee is being waved home to throw. It's overthrown. He goes all the way around the bases and inside the park. Home run to tie the game.
0: Number two.
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5: The pitch.
3: Schwarber swings, launches it deep right field. It's on its way. And Kyle Schwarber over the Phillies bullpen into right field. It's a two-run home run. His major league leading 18th of the year. And it breaks the scoreless deadlock here in the eighth. It's 2-0 Phillies.
0: Number one.
1: And our top sound of the night from a golden night. 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
6: Didn't have a shot at Tim Sills. Way off target, off the near corner boards from the Ducks. Flood the offensive zone with their fourth line. Ross Johnston, Tim Washington, and Jansen Harkins. Now a chance at the other end. A stop. Oh, what a finish! Mitch Marner backs his way to the crease and finishes at the right post. What a goal for Mitch Marner. 1-0 Knights, a minute into game six.
1: Yeah, some really good moments. None bigger than Mitch Marner leading the Golden Knights to a great start as they find themselves in the Western Conference Final in the Stanley Cup playoffs. Get over to the diamond where the Dodgers take down the Giants 5-2. Jung-Hoo Lee had the two-run inside the park homer, but the Dodgers answer back. Alex Call, two-run single. The difference in that one as L.A. regains sole possession of first place in the NL West. The struggles continue for the Giants. They fall the 10 games under 500, 18-28. In Boston, Kyle Schwarber, you just heard it, did it again. Another home run against his former team. Look away, Red Sox fans. Schwarber has seven homers in his last seven games, the first Phillies player to hit at least that many in a week since current teammate Trey Turner back in 2023. Jesus Luzardo went six scoreless. Phillies win it 3-1. To win the series, they're now within two games of 500 after that really difficult start. Speaking of really tough starts, the Mets taking on the Tigers, and they find some offense. Heard the Vientos two-run homer. They win it 9-4. A.J. Ewing hitting his first big league home run. Had a strong first series in the bigs. Brett Beatty went deep as well after the Mets fell behind early. Tigers back to six games under 500. The Mets with a little momentum entering their weekend Subway Series with the Yankees. Getaway game in Cincy. The Nats were ready to get out of town. J.J. Bleda homering twice and driving in six. His third multi-homer game of his career in a Reds 15-1 rout over the Nationals. Cincinnati avoiding the sweep, extending their run of consecutive home series without being swept to 39. It's their longest as a franchise since they went 52 in a row from 2011 through 2013. couple of huge game sixes in the NBA playoffs coming on Friday. The T-Wolves and the Spurs in game six, San Antonio with an opportunity to advance. Timberwolves 1-3 in best of seven series when trailing 3-2. And the T-Wolves 2-3 when Anthony Edwards scores 20-plus, but they're hoping that they can get a big-time performance out of him. On the Eastern Conference side, it's one win and you're into the Eastern Conference final for the Cavaliers. Can a top seed in the Eastern Conference, the Pistons, get something to help out Cade Cunningham as they try and survive and force a Game 7 as they play on the road? That's a wrap for SportsCenter All Night. For producer Javon Cutler and technical directors Cam Berry and Alex Suhiro, I'm Nick DeLuca on Sportsmanlike with Chris Canty, Michelle Smallman, and Evan Cohen is next.
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2: Here comes the blitz. May. Hennessy tries to throw. Ball comes out. Going the other way with it. Turning upfield. It's Chenoluwosu. And he scores. Touchdown. Seahawks.
19: And Allen reaches over the goal line and he is in. He went high side this time instead of low. And he
20: punched it in for the one-yard touchdown run. Mr. MVP with four total touchdowns. Snap and hold, 42-yard kick from Aubrey. The Cowboys have won this football game. Butter, butter, butter.

0: to the show. We are on Sports Tonight here on ESPN Radio, ESPN2. 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Chicago Bears. All of the schedules have been released. 17 games each. 32 teams. 272 games. I'm Michelle Smallman, Chris Canty, Evan Cohen. Good morning, everybody. How are we doing today?
1: I'm excited, man. I know it's just the schedule, and we're finding out when the teams play the opponents. We've known the opponents for a really long time. We just didn't know the order. But there's something about the schedule of release that gets me fired up for football season, even though I know it's 4 months away.
2: But that's why, because now we have stuff to look forward to, concrete games that we can circle on our calendars. I know when the Bears are going to play the Packers. Why are you giving me this look?
0: How do we match with this? This is the weirdest matching color of all time.
2: You know,
0: that we
2: the three
0: have today.
2: Of us look are usually in sync.
0: We're
2: with
0: all
2: the color
0: shades
2: scheme.
0: Of blue. How
2: we
0: does
2: do
0: this happen
2: we
0: today?
2: Have worked
0: bluish,
2: together
0: grayish,
2: for so
0: all
2: long.
0: Of us. Anyway, keep
1: this
0: going.
1: This is not bluish gray. This is just blue.
0: But look at the two of us.
1: I see. You guys are coordinated.
0: What is happening? This is really weird.
2: Did you ever notice that a lot of the times we dress up on the same days, our color? Are in sync on the same days, and we don't discuss this before the show.
1: No.
2: We get dressed independently, and we don't discuss what days we're going to wear what, and it always seems like we do have some sort of a vibe. Today, all blues.
1: I mean, right after the schedule release, is this a sign that whatever team is going to be playing in Super Bowl 61 is going to be
0: what color is Chargers?
1: A blue team?
0: Yeah, wow.
2: Light blue
1: just,
2: would be
1: I'm
2: Chargers.
0: Yeah, you're kind of Chargers. You're kind of...
2: Giants,
0: Cowboys, you have shades of that.
2: Seahawks have this color blue.
1: Yeah, the Seahawks have this color blue.
0: Mine's more grayish. Who would be the... Seahawks have that, too. Are we saying
2: Patriots?
0: The Seahawks are going back-to-back? They opened the season. Did we just actually make that declaration that the Seahawks are going back-to-back? Because they start September 9th, kickoff game against New England, the Super Bowl rematch. And then September 10th, right after that, you get the Thursday night game. What? What happened?
1: Nothing. Keep going.
0: The Rams and the Niners in Australia. So the Monday Night Football. You know what? We're going to do biggest takeaways right off the bat. My biggest takeaway is how unbelievable. Do you realize Monday Night Football, every single playoff team from a year ago and every single division winner from a year ago plays on Monday Night Football this year? Are you kidding me? Am I biased for ESPN? You're damn right I'm biased. But it's easy to be biased when we have that kind of schedule.
2: It's not only just biased for ESPN because this is a standalone game. It's the cherry on the top of a football weekend. Monday night, we all want the biggest and best games. And the fact that we have them, that we have so many unbelievable matchups on Monday night is awesome.
0: Biggest takeaway for you guys from the schedule release here last night, and we're going to get into some of the details here on easiest schedule, hardest schedule, but right off the bat, Smallsy, biggest takeaway for you is what?
2: That we're going to have to reschedule Thanksgiving because I don't know anyone that's going to want to be in the kitchen and not be sitting in front of the TV and watching all of the games on Thanksgiving. We have the appetizer with the Packers and Rams, which is going to be great the night before. Those two teams easily could be in the Super Bowl contending conversation, might be a measuring stick game for them. Then we get Bears, Lions, Eagles, Cowboys, and Chiefs, Bills. Again, I'm not going to want to be in the kitchen making the stuffing because I need to be locked into these games, and I feel like all of America is going to feel the same. Unbelievable slate on Thanksgiving.
1: Yeah, I mean, the holiday slate, period. I mean, you think about the Bears, Christmas Packers. Day games, even before Christmas. I mean, just Texans, Eagles, Christmas Eve. Then you got Packers, Bears, Bills, Broncos, and Seahawks, Rams. So I think the Monday night slate is awesome. The holiday slate is phenomenal. I think we're opening the season with a bang with Patrick Mahomes and the Kansas City Chiefs hosting the Denver Broncos and hopefully Bo Nix being healthy.
2: Yeah.
1: I'm excited about it. The reigning defending Super Bowl champs, the Seattle Seahawks. If we learn anything from the schedule release is that the Seattle Seahawks ain't going nowhere. Like of the 17 games that they play, they only leave their time zone four times.
2: Oof. That's lucky.
1: That's pretty good, especially for a team that's way out there in the Pacific Northwest.
2: Yeah.
1: They've got two stretches where you got to watch. First half of the season, a five-game stretch in which they play playoff teams from a year ago. And in the second half of the season, a four-game stretch where they play playoff teams from a year ago. But in between that, to break it up, they've got the Cards at the Raiders in the bye week. So I just think it's a very manageable schedule for Mike McDonald and company. The Seattle Seahawks are not just a flash in the pan Super Bowl winner. Mm-hmm. It's not just a good story in terms of Sam Darnold's career arc. This is a team that has a chance to go on another deep playoff run this year based on what we've seen from the schedule.
0: A couple of add-ons to what you're saying, all great points here. Seattle with six primetime games. The team that leads the way, the Rams with seven. Our first primetime game, as you mentioned, on September 14th, Monday Night Football, between Denver and Kansas City. Then you fast forward to February 14th when the season ends on ESPN, ABC, Disney, all of our family of networks with the Super Bowl, Super Bowl 61 in LA. So you go, the ESPN coverage goes from September 14th. Well, ESPN coverage of the NFL is 24/7. We know that. We have the best coverage around. But in terms of the games, September 14th is game one. And the last game we have, February 14th, the Super Bowl there in LA. All right. Now, last night was the schedule release, obviously. And we had a great show on ESPN with Laura Rutledge anchoring it, of course. Dan Orlovsky was on it, ESPN NFL analyst, and gave this immediate take as to the team he thinks, the contending team he thinks, that has the easiest schedule in the NFL.
3: This is the hardest schedule I've seen.
2: Really?
3: This is a, they had two brutal stretches. You're going to go week one, Giants, okay, division, week two, Washington division. Then they go Baltimore, Houston, Tampa, Green Bay, Philly. They can lose all five of those. And then you go week 10, November 15th, they go San Francisco, Tennessee, Philly, Seattle, Rams. That could be a 4 out of 5 week stretch that you lose. And so as much, I was a little bit cautious on Eagles. After seeing the schedule, I'm way more bullish. I was bullish on Dallas. After seeing the schedule, this is a brutally difficult schedule.
0: Okay, my bad on that. So that was the hardest schedule is what Dan put out there in terms of the Cowboys. So
1: he's a lie. That's not the hardest schedule. You think that's the hardest schedule?
0: Well, I'm saying that was his initial reaction. By numbers, Chicago is looked at as strength of schedule, the hardest schedule in the league.
2: Yep.
0: Numerically,
2: according
0: Chicago, then Miami, then Arizona, then Green Bay, then Kansas City, then New England, then Vegas, then Buffalo, then the Chargers and the Panthers. That's your top 10 hardest schedule. Was your hardest schedule not in there? That's numerically. CC.
1: Give me those top.
2: According
1: top 10.
2: This is based on win-loss opponents win percentage from last year.
1: I got you.
2: Yeah.
0: Oh, so
1: are you going to run through them? Or are you going to say it again?
2: Bears number one, Dolphins, Cardinals, Packers, Chiefs, Patriots, Raiders, Bills, Chargers, Panthers, Vikings.
1: Wow. The team that I have is the hardest schedule is not even in there. It's the LA Rams. And I don't think it's particularly close. Go look at the Rams schedule. I mean, they've got seven standalone games. The first five are tough. After the bye week is absolutely brutal. I mean, you got the Packers, the Chiefs, at the 49ers, Cowboys, at the Seahawks, at the Bucks, and then the Seahawks to finish off. If we're going to pick a regression team for 2026, it's the LA Rams.
2: Ooh.
1: That's the team that I'm circling and saying there could be a pullback.
0: Well, the schedule makers, that's interesting because the schedule makers are telling you they expect the Rams to be great and have a chance to host the Super Bowl here on ESPN ABC because of the fact when you're looking at seven standalone games for a non-Cowboys team or seven primetime games for a non-Cowboys team, that's telling us we think that's a draw. We think that team is so good that everyone's going to be interested in them. They have a coach that people know. They have a quarterback that's an MVP, obviously. And they make, you know, all these moves in the offseason. And
1: well,
0: they're telling you that they're the most interesting, biggest team here.
1: Well, here's what I'll say about the primetime games. There are several teams that have seven standalone games. The Chicago Bears have seven standalone games. The Bills have seven standalone games. The Kansas City Chiefs have six primetime games. The Packers have six primetime games. Like, there are... Just because you have standalone games or primetime games doesn't equate to you being a good football team, right? So I think that's one of the misnomers that we have about the schedule makers. I think the Rams are going to be one of the most fascinating teams this year. You do have the reigning MVP. You have one of the most dynamic young coaches in the entire league. And then, oh, by the way, they had one of the noisiest off seasons based on what they did with their two first-round draft picks. Mm-hmm. They traded for Trent McDuffie with one of them, and then they drafted the heir apparent Ty Simpson with the other one. The Rams are a team that everybody wants to watch. It might not be because the Rams are good. It might be because the Rams have a hell of a lot of drama.
0: Yeah, that's fascinating. It's fascinating to look at it that way. And I think that you use the term we may have to start adjusting in terms of the way we operate the schedule. We talk about primetime games, standalone games, because technically like a Thanksgiving Day game is not a primetime game, but you're going to get more eyes and ears on those games than maybe any games. So I like what you did there in terms of we have to maybe acknowledge standalone games. Like we think this team or this matchup is so interesting that more people than ever will watch it, regardless of the time it's on, but because it's only on at that point. And since 2000, only the Rams have won the Super Bowl with six primetime games. That was 2021. So Dan said the Cowboys may have the hardest schedule. Let's talk about the easiest schedule. This is In the Moment last night. Dan Orlovsky and the NFL Live crew on ESPN doing a great job getting the schedule. And here's who Dan Orlovsky thinks has the easiest schedule in the league this year.
4: From an offensive perspective, this might be the easiest schedule in football.
0: Okay,
2: wow. Get into it.
4: From an offensive perspective,
2: you're saying
4: starting week one, Eagles offense, starting week one, okay. Tell me when they run into an elite defense.
2: Maybe I'll
4: tell you when it is. It's week 15. It's Seattle. You're going to see a good defense. Like I think the Rams are going to have a good defense.
2: You told me the Cowboys.
4: I like the Giants' defense.
2: It's going to be a lot better.
4: Giants good. But I'm talking an elite defense. Okay. From an offensive perspective, and Philadelphia is going to have a very good offensive line with Sean Mannion. This is the easiest that I've seen so far. This is the easiest schedule when it comes to an offense going against defenses that I've seen so far. They don't see an elite unit till week 15.
0: Okay, so the Eagles schedule that he's talking about there, home against Washington, at Tennessee, at Chicago, at home against the Rams, home against Jacksonville, home against Carolina, home against Dallas, at Washington, home against New York, the Giants, before the bye week in week 10. So that's their first nine. Let's just go based on that because that's kind of the first part of the season for them. Numerically, the easiest schedule goes to Cleveland and then New Orleans. Philadelphia is on that list of the top 10 easiest schedules, but do we look at Philadelphia and say there's an entrance point into an easy schedule and a lot of wins early with this team?
1: Yeah, I don't think Dan is off base when evaluating the defenses of the opponents that the Eagles will face. Where my mind went to immediately was no excuse for Nick Sirianni, Jalen Hurts, Sean Mannion not to get this team in position where they're contending for a division title and being back in the postseason.
2: All right.
1: There's zero excuses. Moving on from A.J. Brown is not an excuse. You drafted Mekhi Lemon in the first round. Clearly, you have a plan in terms of trying to mitigate his departure. So there are no excuses as to why this team can't get out to a hot start and why this offense could potentially should potentially get rolling early on. So that's the thing that came top of mind when I saw that schedule and I heard Dan Orlovsky's comments. Jalen Hurts and Nick Sirianni are all out of excuses. Mm-hmm.
0: All right, there's a lot more to get to, obviously, with this, because easiest schedule, hardest schedule, biggest storylines, who's set up for success, who's set up for failure, and who's set up early on to ease injury returns, especially with arguably the best player in the sport and the best player in the sport over the last decade. We will get to that coming up after Smalls has this from PayPal.
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0: Stroll. 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
1: Hefty, hefty, hefty.
0: Hefty slider bag, silly with a slide. 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
2: When you finally find your thing, you want the whole world to know about that thing. 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
14: 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NHL playoffs, by the way. Is there anything that proves the interim coach bump more than the Vegas Knights? They get rid of. And I'm not celebrating getting rid of Bruce Cassidy. That's not what I'm saying. But they fire Bruce Cassidy on March 29th. They hire John Tortorella, and now they're going to the conference finals, and they're 15-4-1 with Torts. John Tortorella, thank you. Thank you. The interim coach bump alive and well thanks to Torts. Let's go. I'm a Vegas Knights guy now. Anyway. All right, schedule release. Chiefs last night get their schedule, as did the rest of the team, but the rest of the league. But specifically to the Mahomes injury, first few games, Denver at home, Indy at home, at the Dolphins, at the Raiders, and then a bye. That's 1, 2, 3, 4 games, and then a bye. We don't know Mahomes' status.
15: They should be 3-1 going into that bye.
16: Absolutely.
14: With or without Mahomes?
15: With or without Mahomes.
14: Okay, go on that, because that's where it gets really interesting.
15: Well, I mean, that's why you go out and you get somebody like Justin Fields, who started a hell of a lot of games in this league. And then you have Garrett Nussmeier, the rookie, and we'll see what ends up happening with him. But I absolutely look at the Kansas City Chiefs as a team that could have a big bounce back year. I mean, 6-11 last year. They very easily could flip that and go 11-6 this year.
16: Yeah, if you're a Chiefs fan, you're pumped to see this. Absolutely. Yeah. Now, starting off the season versus Denver, that one's going to be tough, obviously, even though it's at home. But Bo Nix coming back, fingers crossed. It seems like he's on track to have that ankle be ready to go by the start of the regular season. They were very tough last year. Expect them to be tough again this year. But then, to your point, he's easing Mahomes in, or easing the team in without him. Indy, the Dolphins, the Raiders, then you get a bye before you have to face the Chargers again at home. I would imagine that the league is also pumped by this, because Patrick Mahomes is obviously a big box office draw. And with or without him, this is very favorable for the Kansas City Chiefs.
14: Dare I ask, any thought, if you're the Chiefs, to only look at this as a 13-game schedule for him? Just right off the bat, you're not playing the first four. We're giving you an extra month plus. Because you think about the 4 weeks plus the bye, you could get, if CeCe just said with or without them, they should be able to get to 3-1. Would you ever consider this a 13-game season for Patrick Mahomes and not even let him play the first four?
15: I don't think that's entirely up to the Chiefs. I think Patrick Mahomes is going to have a hell of a lot to say about that, given the contract that they gave him once upon a time. They are business partners. Mm-hmm. I don't know that they're going to be in a position to dictate to him as much as other teams would be able to do with other players.
14: Okay.
15: Patrick Mahomes is one of the faces of the league. I don't think the league gives the Kansas City Chiefs this game. I don't think they give our network this game if they didn't have some insight as to who the quarterbacks would be in this matchup.
16: Agree.
15: And I think that both guys are tracking to be the week one starter for their respective teams.
4: Okay, but then walk us through this, because obviously as somebody that played 11 years in this league at the highest of levels and won a Super Bowl and never actually played on a losing team, which is the most amazing thing, do they change their offensive game plan and strategy in Kansas City, knowing they have winnable games without him being Superman, and allow him to just be Clark Kent for the first
15: Well, they told us they're going to do that. That's why they drafted Kenneth Walker. I mean, they signed Kenneth Walker. They told us they're going to do that. This is going to be a team that features the ground game, because he will be one of the most dynamic running backs that Andy Reid has had in the Mahomes era of Chiefs football. So I'm excited to see what K-9 can do.
16: Me too.
15: With that offensive line, with those skill position players around him, I think it's going to be a much different style than we're accustomed to seeing from the Kansas City Chiefs. We know them from all of the big splash plays, the explosives down the field, but I absolutely see a world where the Chiefs could adopt a ground and pound mentality and allow Patrick Mahomes, and I can't believe I'm saying this, to be the complement to what they do with a really strong defense and a really strong run game.
16: But imagine if that's how they start the season, that ground game gets going, and then once Mahomes is back to full strength, then they unleash him towards the back end of the season. That's a scary proposition for the division and the AFC.
4: So the first part of the schedule with Kansas City, we know, is relatively easy, if there's a such thing as easy in the NFL. Because I'll tell you, one of my takeaways from last night, how is it possible that we have as many good games as I think we're going to have? Like, there's so few bad teams for me.
16: But there's always surprise bad
4: teams. Of course, definitely. Guys, you know, get hurt, unfortunately. But I'm like, looking at this, I'm like, well, that's a big matchup. That's a big matchup. How many teams would I look at and say they could have a big matchup? So then you think about Kansas City after Thanksgiving. November 26th at the Bills. Mm-hmm. December 3rd at the Rams. December 13th, Bengals. December 21st, Patriots. December 27th, Niners. January 2nd or 3rd, Chargers. I mean, that's Chargers.
16: That's a tough stretch.
4: That's a tough stretch. So, like, but by then, wear and tear on him. He's healthier, you know, because of it. And maybe they're good to go. And see, this is the thing. I know a lot of people don't think Kansas City are considered Super Bowl contenders. I personally will look at Kansas City as a Super Bowl contender as long as Patrick Mahomes is up.
15: No question. I'm right there with you.
4: If he's upright, let me be very clear about this. If Patrick Mahomes is upright, they are a Super Bowl contender.
16: Did they look like Super Bowl contenders last year when he was upright?
4: I don't think he was fully healthy last year at any point, even when he was considered healthy.
16: But he just was never upright.
4: Yeah. Okay. So fully upright. Fully 100% upright, not banged up, which I know the argument is he's not going to be that to start the season. But the schedule last night, the information we now have that we did not have 24 hours ago at this time, allows him to ease into it in a way that would maybe fall into a beautiful next arc of his career where Patrick Mahomes can be the quarterback of run-first teams.
15: It's, you know what's amazing? I'm sitting here looking at the Kansas City Chiefs track record with Mahomes as their starting quarterback. Mahomes has never had a top 10 running game, ever.
4: Okay, can I ask you a question on that?
15: Never.
4: Is it because he's so great they don't lean into the run, or he's had to pass because they don't have a running game? Like, which one is it?
15: I think it could be the latter.
4: Okay, so he had to make up for a deficiency. This year, what you're saying is...
15: And it's not as if Andy Reid didn't want to try to run the football. Remember, they invested a first-round pick in Clyde Edwards-Helaire out of LSU. It just didn't work out.
4: But they did, and they won a Super Bowl with him on the roster, and then he came
15: back. But he was never what they thought he was going to be.
4: I think he was actually on the roster last year. I think he came back, didn't he?
15: Okay, that's fine.
4: No, I'm just randomly. But now, when you think about that, when you think about him in the mix, K-9 in the mix, I would keep going. If there are other guys that are still out there, I'd sign more. I would go all in on what you're saying and make sure that I have the best running game in the sport.
15: The best run game that Patrick Mahomes has had, they were 16th in rushing. I said this last year. The Kansas City Chiefs have been cavalier in terms of protecting Patrick Mahomes. Mm-hmm. They need to protect him. I think they've gone a long ways in trying to do that from a personnel standpoint. But now it's up to Andy Reid and the offensive staff to do that from a play-calling standpoint. And that's why you bring in somebody like Kenneth Walker, the Super Bowl MVP. Let K-9 eat. Let him be the bell cow. There's no reason why he shouldn't have 20 touches every single game. Funnel the offense through him, especially early on, and allow Patrick Mahomes to get back. back into the flow of things when it comes to playing football at a high level and recovering from that knee injury.
4: Okay. So what we've discussed for the first 25 minutes or so of the show is what was released. As interesting as how they were released. We will get to that with Smalls painting that picture. After this, what's Sherwin-Williams paint?
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9: 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It is on Sportsmanlike alongside the Ocho, Evan Cohen, who tried to match me today for some reason.
6: Number eight.
9: Doing that. And our Super Bowl champion, Chris Canty, rocking his Virginia Cavaliers.
6: Number one.
9: Mind you, Virginia sent me some gear.
10: Yeah.
9: Very nice of them because they had some student athletes come in to view the show.
10: Wow.
9: We gave them a tour, and they were very kind to send me some Virginia gear. Mm-hmm. And orange and blue cousins, you know, I think they recognize my Illinois ties. But enough about college football. It's time to talk NFL because the schedule release was yesterday. And as we know, the social media teams for all 32 NFL programs, this is their Super Bowl. They work on this for a really long time. They're incredibly creative. These releases are really, really fun. And I'm going to give you my top five schedule releases by teams. But first, an honorable mention. The team might not be very good this year, but I loved their social media schedule release. Shout out to the Miami Dolphins. Did you see theirs?
11: I did not.
9: So the players are on the field practicing they're being summoned. Sorry. They say, Mr. Ross wants to see you. And the players are like, uh-oh, am I going to get cut? What's happening? They're really worried. And then they walk into an office and it's Rick Ross, the boss.
11: Yes. I saw. I didn't know what you were referring to. I saw pictures going around. I didn't even put two and two together. That was the whole video. Wow.
9: It was very good.
11: French Montana, Max B, Rick Ross, Smoking Part 2, best song out right now. Anyway, go. Song of the early candidate song of the summer. Go ahead.
9: Well, let's kick it off with number five.
6: Number five.
9: There's someone in the NFL that is always entertaining, and it's very smart for this team to use him for their schedule release video. Let's head, actually right here, to New York City to Hudson Yards.
12: It is time. Bonjour, oui, oui. It is me, Winston Van Gogh.
13: So he's drawing it for 15 seconds, and you have 15 seconds.
14: Okay.
13: And then if you don't guess it, we walk away.
14: Okay.
12: You got a chance to win some New York Football Giants tickets.
15: Blue 42, down Hunt!
13: Whoa, okay then.
12: Yeah!
9: So this is why I love the Giants schedule.

0: release video.
1: That's awesome.
0: Jameis Winston is always entertaining. Winston Van Gogh, very funny, but I loved that they involved the fans. So Jameis Winston would draw a picture that would indicate who the opponent was. A Giants fan would guess, and if they got it right, they got tickets to the game, which I thought was
1: that
0: very
1: fun.
0: It was a build-up and a payoff, and obviously Jameis dressed with the beret like Winston Van Gogh was very clever.
1: Can I say this? There might not be a quarterback room that has more entertainment

0: Memorial Day Brewers baseball, and dollar hot dogs. 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
1: The Indianapolis Colts. Mm. Did you guys see this one?
2: Go ahead.
1: Instead of the Simpsons, it's the schedule. Let's take a little peek at what they did.

note writing, we will not include Tyreek Hill in these videos on the chalkboard. 4,252 days without a win in Jacksonville. Homer leaving work. Lisa on the sax, as always.

0: the offensive line on the couch. It was so clever, so well done. The Simpsons are an institution. And the fact that the Colts could incorporate the Simpsons into their schedule release video was really, really well done.
1: That's pretty cool. That's pretty cool. I like that one. That's well done by the Indianapolis Colts.
2: I'm fascinated by this. I want to know the backstory.
0: Yeah.
2: Did the people at the Simpsons do this for them? Are they just like getting rights to like imitate it? Like because that's the real Simpsons.
0: It's the real Simpsons.
2: Right, so I want to know the backstory on that. That's a fascinating one. All right, so Giants 5, Colts 4, Smallsy.
3: Next number one. 3.
0: Evan, I know you're going to love this one. One of the most iconic movies of all time. And two NFL players that fit the bill. How about what the Las Vegas Raiders did?
2: That was my favorite one.
0: Step Brothers. Let's check it out.

0: football shirt.
1: Kirk Cousins, t-shirt tucked in with the belt.
2: Hey.
3: Hey.
2: I'm Kirk.
3: I'm Fernando.
2: You're gonna have to call me Kirko Chains.
3: Cool. You're gonna have to call me the Nandalorian.
4: I would like to nominate myself right now for worst take of the week, Hammer and Emmett on Saturdays, with the take I'm about to have.
1: Okay.
4: I watched that video last night, and I completely went to another place of where I thought Mendoza was going to go as a pro. I increased my viewpoint of him as a pro.
1: Because of this video?
4: Yes. Because I can start him on the bench now. With their relationship, with them doing bits like this,
1: it was so funny.
4: I feel like I can put him on the bench and give him time, because if these two guys have a love affair with each other, and Kirk Cousins is invested in Mendoza's development.
5: Yeah, they became best friends.
1: They became best friends.
4: But I'm just saying, I literally went
1: Lots
4: to the place of I think Mendoza's going to be really, really good, because I don't think he's going to have to play right away.
5: I think that's a good take.
4: It's a good take?
5: I think so. It shows that he, like, can make fun of himself. They both can, like, kind of laugh at each other's
4: these
5: jokes.
4: I
5: think it's a good dynamic.
4: That was the most football-y, like, I think the way they released it will impact the football of any of the schedule releases. That's a horrible take.
6: No,
4: I'm telling you.
6: It's not a bad take.
4: It's not a bad take?
6: No, it's not.
4: Oh, I was hoping it was.
1: Yeah, I think it's a bad take.
4: Thank you. Thank you, Smallsy.
1: Just because they both leaned into acting like stepbrothers in the Raiders schedule release videos does not mean that there won't be tension in the locker room between them. They both are professionals who want to compete at the highest level.
4: I understand, but
6: but you know what, though? Fernando Mendoza being willing to do that, it doesn't give me Carson Wentz Philadelphia Eagles vibes.
1: No.
6: And that was one of the question marks that we had with his personality type. How would that fit in an NFL locker room? Looks like it's going to be just fine.
4: Mm-hmm.
1: Number two. Let's go to
7: Number
1: Music
7: two.
1: City. Music City. The Tennessee Titans are always very good at this, especially when they involve people walking the streets of Nashville. Here's what they pulled off this year.
8: Just told me I look like Dustin Hoffman.
1: Who are you?
9: Oh my gosh, Woody Johnson, the owner of the New York Jets. Woody Johnson?
8: Farsage.
1: Obviously not Woody Johnson.

0: Big Dom.
1: Yeah, looks just like you.
2: Because I have a brother named Dom. Don.
3: So they're finding random people on the streets in Nashville.
0: That's great.
1: Oh, man. My bad.
3: Derrick Henry.
4: I don't know about that one.
3: This one was pretty good. CJ Stroud.
1: Nah, sir.
5: Bro, you look just like him.
6: This is
0: CJ Stroud. That's good.
3: So
0: that's good.
3: Randos on the streets
0: that look like people from the opponent.
3: But
0: that's great.
3: But they're also kind of
4: That's great.
3: They're also kind of poking fun, though, at their opponents while they do this. Miles
0: that's great.
3: Garrett,
0: that's great.
3: Very, very well done.
0: That is awesome. This is probably one of the most creative ones I've seen in years. That's pretty good.
4: And they have Macaulay Culkin and Astro Burrow.
3: Yes.
4: But you guys, Rob Ryan, this
3: you
4: guy,
3: know, there can only, as CC, you say, there can only be one number one. So who takes home the crown?
7: Number one.
3: The best schedule release video of 2026. They crush it every year. It's the church.
0: Yes.
3: Who did the Halo video this year? I'm sure you guys were able to see highlights of this one.
0: Yes.
3: And as someone who never played video games in her life, I didn't really understand the mechanisms of the game. But they did such a good job, I don't need to. You have to watch this a couple times because of all the little Easter eggs and nuggets and shade that they throw in here.
0: I mean, it was great. It was great. The Patriots, nothing to see here.
3: The game
0: temporarily pausing. It was awesome.
3: How about the Houston Texans? Were they involved the C.J. Stroud, Caleb Williams conversation on the field?
0: How about the 49ers one where the player goes down after going through the power plant by the practice field? That was great. I mean, the Chargers nailed this. 10 out of 10, no notes. Every single year. Every single year.
3: They kill it. Their social media team absolutely kills it. So there you go. Our honorable mention, the Dolphins with Rick Ross. Number five, Winston Van Gogh and the New York Giants. Number four, the Indianapolis Colts with the Simpsons. Number three, Fernando Mendoza and Kirk Cousins as stepbrothers for the Raiders. Number two, the Titans, Who Are You? And number one, again, the LA Chargers with the Halo video.
4: Well done. Top five schedule releases. Wow. Well, imagine if we had a social media guru that was as good as they do. I mean, I'm just... Hey, Rob. All right, coming up, we talk about Mahomes in the first four games of the season and how that could impact Kansas City. Is there another team that should be smiling based on a star player being injured and their schedule to start the season? We'll get to that next. We're on Sportsmanlike, presented by Progressive Insurance.
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14: It's an interesting take by Cam Pride.
15: Why, because cheeseburger?
14: Yeah, but it's like Miami. Jimmy
15: no,
14: Buffett.
15: It's like the Keys.
14: Right. Like, that's what I'm saying.
15: Are you Parrothead?
14: No, but he was always at Heat games.
15: CC?
14: He actually got, you know, he got kicked out of a Heat game once by a referee?
15: Jimmy Buffett? What?
14: Look it up.
15: I've been to a Jimmy Buffett concert. I was an honorary Parrothead.
13: Hold on. What? Give me the backstory, man.
14: I don't remember all the details. This was not one of these security removals. The ref kicked him out. Look it up. Seriously.
15: Stand by.
14: Wow. Yeah.
15: Researcher on it.
14: We're going to get to the Micah Parsons.
13: Wow.
14: I'm serious.
13: I did not expect that.
14: Okay. Smalls?
15: He got February. Let me take you back. February 4th, 2001. Jimmy Buffett ejected from a Miami Heat New York Knicks game for shouting profanities at a referee.
14: I told you.
15: The referee ordered security to remove Buffett, who was a season ticket holder, from his courtside seat after the singer called him a stupid
14: bleeper. Yeah.
15: Over a missed call.
13: Wow.
15: Yeah. Jimmy Buffett out.
14: Yeah.
13: Wow.
14: Got bounced. Yeah. That's pretty good knowledge by me. I just want to.
13: Do we know who the ref was?
14: I'm sure it was Tony Brothers.
13: Tony Brothers? Joe Forte?
14: Yeah. Yeah. There was two Joseph Forte was a great shooting guard for North Carolina.
13: Oh, Joe Forte? Yeah. Him and Julius Peppers on that same team? Yeah. They got busy.
15: Matt Forte.
14: We're just going to go through Forte. That's, you know what your Forte is knowing Fortes, obviously. I just want to point out one quick thing. The Mendoza stepbrothers take. Let's just be all clear before we get to Micah Parsons, his injury, and his return relative to the Packers schedule.
15: The Packers.
13: The Packers.
14: I made what I thought was an absurd take that I truly believe, that I think the Raiders are going to have the benefit of not having to start Mendoza because he and Kirk Cousins are going to be so perfect together, and Kirk Cousins is going to be such a great mentor that it's going to be completely understandable to start the number one overall pick on the bench this upcoming year because of what I assume their relationship is going to be based on a schedule release video. I thought that was an absurd take. A man who won a Super Bowl and played 11 years in the NFL said that is not an absurd take. Those are the kind of things you have to look for in terms of mentorship, leadership, and acceptance of role in order to have one day earned greatness, right?
13: Mm-hmm.
14: And you, Smalls, think that is the worst take you've ever heard in your life?
15: I mean, you've had some bad takes, so I don't know if it's the worst. But I would say that just because both of them participated in a schedule release video and were leaning into acting in it, emphasis on acting, mm-hmm. doesn't mean that as the season progresses and both of them want to start, that their relationship is going to be fine. But I do think that the way that Vegas is going about this, very different than what Kirk Cousins experienced in Atlanta. He was kind of blindsided by the Michael Penix Jr. pick. He went there uprooted his family from Minnesota, where they very much liked it, where he had success, to go down there. And then that was dropped on him. At least in this situation, these circumstances, both parties know what is expected of them.
14: Okay. Now, let's get to, we talk about Mahomes, right? And we talk about the fact that Mahomes banged up, coming back. How does the schedule look? Relatively easy for Kansas City to start. Micah Parsons is the other major, major megastar player that is banged up to start the season, potentially out early in the season. Smalls' squad, the Green Bay Packers. If he misses the first four games, Vikings, Jets, Falcons, Bucks to start the season, Baker Mayfield on paper would be deemed the best quarterback of that crew, but that's at Minnesota, at the Jets, home against the Falcons, and then at the Bucks. Smalls, how do you feel about the fact that you may have caught a break as a Packers fan where you're not facing the hardest tests early on, potentially without Micah?
15: Yeah, this is a very advantageous early schedule for the Packers and for that defense who's waiting for Micah Parsons to return, for them to feel like they don't have to rush him back. They can give him a little bit of a breather, a little bit of a runway to come back, because obviously the Packers, a completely different team without Micah Parsons. We know that them losing five games down the stretch to end their season, pretty big deal without Micah Parsons. They were 9-3-1 with Micah, 0-5 in games that he didn't play or finish. When you remove a team leading 12.5 sacks from the equation, that's a problem. But when you kick off the season versus the Vikings, the Jets, the Falcons, and as you mentioned, Baker Mayfield and the Bucks feeling like the toughest challenge for them early in the schedule, that's an easy landing spot for that defense if you don't want Micah to have to start the season, or if you don't have him available to start the season.
14: It's not about wanting, right?
15: Right, exactly.
14: He feels more, he's not going to be ready yet. Mahomes would be, when are you going to decide to put him back? I think there are
13: more ways to protect Patrick Mahomes than there are Micah Parsons.
15: Right.
13: That's just what it comes down to.
14: So you look at that, you've said, hey, Bears, Caleb, that's the quarterback I want in that division. Ben Johnson, that's the coach, along with your former teammate Dan Campbell, that I want in that division. All of that said, does this change your viewpoint on the Packers based on the way in which they could start without Micah?
13: No.
14: Okay.
13: But that means,
14: you, Smalls.
13: But that means there's a lot of pressure on Jordan Love to deliver. I mean, that's not, like, I don't, listen, Minnesota, they're going to be interesting. The Tampa Bay Buccaneers are always competitive under Todd Bowles with Baker Mayfield. The Chicago Bears week five. Be careful with the New York Jets week two. Be careful, because that's on the road. I don't look at this as a lot of layups for the Green Bay Packers in the first half of the schedule. I don't, especially without Micah. This is not a situation where you can have a tale of two Jordan Loves throughout the course of the regular season. He's going to have to put together 17 straight games where he can play really good to great football.
15: None of this Toyota-thon stuff.
13: None of this Toyota-thon stuff where he's like a slow lull at the beginning of the season
15: and
13: he kicks it into high gear. No, he's got to be good early on, especially without Micah. It puts more pressure on him. It puts him more forward-facing along with Matt LaFleur, and those two are going to have to deliver until Micah in that defense gets back to being as dominant as they showed early on last year.
14: Mm-hmm. Here's the counter, though, right? The counter is... their biggest rival, Bears. Look at their schedule.
15: Tough.
14: And not early, though. It's tougher late, right? At Carolina.
13: Yeah, the final month of the season for the Bears, where they play all the division opponents plus the Bills, that's tough.
14: At Carolina, home against Minnesota, home against Philly, home against the Jets before the October 11th game against the Packers. So both teams, I mean, you say, you know, hey, Bears could be good, and you got to say, yeah, you're right, because you could look at this and say, both teams could be 3-1, 4-0 at that time that they would play each other. I mean, right now, Sunday, October 11th, Chicago at Green Bay, we knew it was going to be a huge game going in. It could be two undefeated teams, potentially, going in. We're on Sportsmanlike, presented by Progressive Insurance.
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2: A profile comes across your For You page. You like what you see. You want to engage.
3: Jalen, do you need a new tight end? 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I could play for the Eagles.
2: I don't know about that one.
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4: That's not what she said.
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5: Wow.
3: Okay.
2: I don't know if that DM would be a fruitful one.
6: It's true. The tush push was not working as well last year.
5: How can I get out of this?
2: Here I am trying to give Pat guidance on how to DM girls, and he took it to Jalen Hurts.
3: I'm trying to play for the Eagles.
2: Let's be realistic here.
3: DMing girls is, please.
6: We could all use a tight end.

0: progressive.com. Schedule release yesterday. That was last night. Pat Costello talking to Kyle Long yesterday on our show about how to DM people, because we learned that the former Pro Bowl offensive lineman not only DM'd his wife as a way of meeting her and then obviously dating her and marrying her, he also DM'd Patrick Mahomes as a way to get on the Chiefs, and he got on the Chiefs.
1: And it worked. He's the king of DMs.
0: He's the king of DMs that we learned yesterday. Schedule release has been a big story, obviously, in the National Football League, which we will get to. NBA playoffs get restarted tonight. Regoing, that's not a word. Restarted tonight with Pistons and Cavs, a game number 6 in Cleveland, and game number 6 San Antonio and Minnesota in San Antonio tonight. So, in Minnesota tonight. So those games, ESPN Radio presented by Gusto, and two hockey games last night as my Vegas Knights, that's now my team, they beat the Ducks 5-1. They advance. They have the Avalanche, who have been unbelievable. President's Cup this year, 8-1 in the playoffs. Canadians beat the Sabres. Montreal up 3-2. Carolina is waiting for the winner of that. Why are you giving me that look?
1: Because you're kind of a Vegas guy now. Vegas Golden Knights.
0: Yeah.
1: You're in on the Vegas Raiders because of their schedule release video. You think Fernando Mendoza and Kirk Cousins indicating that it's going to be a very good relationship between the two of them. And now you think Mendoza is going to hit another level as a pro because of their stepbrother's schedule release
0: video.
1: That's right. You're a Vegas guy.
0: Yeah, I'm a Vegas guy. And we're just a wild man. Okay. First of all, the reason I like Vegas on the Knights is because, not that I was rooting for Bruce Cassidy to get fired, but I have this thing where I think the interim coach usually brings some life early on to a team.
2: Yeah.
0: They're in the conference finals in the NHL, and 15-4-1 is the record of John Tortorella since he took over as head coach. Like, there's a significance to that. But to the football part, yeah, I'm the idiot that watched that video between Mendoza and Cousins last night and thought, hey, that relationship is important, and I don't believe a rookie quarterback should automatically start right off the bat, and can you sit behind someone you're going to learn from? I guarantee you, CeCe, that early on in your career, you either didn't play as much as later in your career or sat in general, and the key was, who did you sit behind? Who was teaching you, not only from a coaching perspective, but from your brothers on the field, right? I would have to assume that they're veterans early on that, like, hey, I think this guy is playing his butt off, but is also interested in my development. That's got to be important, no?
2: No, that's important. I think that the relationship between Kirk Cousins and Fernando Mendoza seems like it's off to a good start.
1: Mm-hmm.
2: I think from a personality standpoint, in terms of what both players are interested in, what both players' values and morals are, there's a lot of alignment.
1: Yeah.
2: And I think that in terms of being able to relate to the locker room, I think that's the key. Kirk Cousins has never really had an issue ingratiating himself into locker rooms. And the fact that he and Fernando Mendoza seem to have on its face a decent working relationship, I think that's a net positive in terms of the Las Vegas Raiders finding a cornerstone, their future franchise quarterback to build around, but also the timeline in which they're going to bring him along.
1: Remember when Aaron Rodgers went to the Jets and he was taking his teammates out in the city? They were doing stuff in New York City. I would love to be a fly on the wall to see what Kirk Cousins and Fernando Mendoza are doing to bond. You think they're going to Kohl's? They're going shopping? Think they're building fires in the backyard?
2: Team Bible study?
1: Like, what are they doing?
0: Well, I'm sure the guys do bond over the Bible
1: study. Yes.
2: No doubt.
0: Sure.
2: There's no question.
0: Yeah.
1: But I would just love to see what the two of them, because as you mentioned, they have similar personality types, what they're doing to bond and get to know
0: one another. I'll say it in a clean way. What you're saying is it doesn't scream Vegas.
1: No, I don't think they're going
0: those
1: out
0: two.
1: To the Vegas clubs. I don't think they have bottle service at the club.
0: It's like a bottle of milk is what the two of them have at the club. Anyway, all right. So you go to ESPN.com, and we have all the coverage, obviously, of the NFL schedule release. Our buddy Dan Graziano did something. Overreaction, not overreaction, based on schedule release. And so thank you to Dan in advance, providing us some ammo to discuss here. Let's do it here. All right. Overreaction or not an overreaction? The Bears will miss the postseason. Context as to why this was asked. Strength of schedule, most difficult strength of schedule in the National Football League based on the release last night, the Chicago Bears. Smalls, overreaction or not an overreaction? Bears missed the playoffs.
1: Not an overreaction. I expect regression from the Bears. They were great last year in year one with Ben Johnson and Caleb Williams, but they won a lot of close games. Caleb had to pull a lot of fourth quarter magic out of his hat, and now the book is out on him. Yes, Ben Johnson is innovative. Yes, now this team is they have momentum and they are having more reps together. But based on the schedule, especially the end of the regular season schedule for them, is pretty brutal. I would not be surprised in that division, too, where we think the Packers are going to be good. The Lions look like they're going to be good again. What are the Vikings going to be with Kyler Murray at quarterback? I would not be surprised to see regression from the Bears this season.
2: Overreaction. I don't see a regression for the Chicago Bears. The Bears have a plus 15-day net rest differential. It's the second highest net rest differential since 2002.
0: What does that mean? You have to explain that.
2: Well, that means that when we start talking about the scheduling, they have longer weeks. They have extra days to being able to prepare for the upcoming opponent as opposed to what that opponent has. Mm. So net rest differential. So even though they have some tough games, extra time for prepare. And when you have a coach like Ben Johnson that's as adept at the X's and O's, that is a huge competitive advantage for the Chicago Bears. So I don't see the regression that everybody's talking about.
0: Overreaction, not an overreaction from Graz, ESPN.com. Bengals will return to the AFC Championship game. Smalls.
1: I can see it. I don't think this is an overreaction at all. The Bengals, with Joe Burrow healthy, are obviously a different team. And they have the league's third easiest schedule. So we have some turnover in that division as well. What are the Ravens going to look like with the new head coach and Jesse Minter? The Browns, what's the quarterback situation? The Steelers, what's the quarterback situation? I wouldn't be surprised to see the Bengals return to the form we've seen with a healthy Joe Burrow.
2: Yeah, listen, there's a lot to like with the Cincinnati Bengals. The schedule, it's crazy. Only four opponents with winning records from a year ago. And two of those games are the Pittsburgh Steelers. So, I mean, I like what the Bengals did in terms of their defensive line, trading for Dexter Lawrence, bringing in Jonathan Allen, drafting Cassius Howell out of Texas A&M, signing Boye Mafe. You still have Shamar Stewart, who was a first-round pick from a year ago. You got Miles Murphy, who was a first-round pick from 2023. They have a lot of talent in that defensive line room, and I think that sets the stage for what should be a much-improved unit coming into 2026. But the biggest question I have with the Bengals is, are they going to be serious about protecting Joe Burrow? And the biggest way they're going to have to protect him is keep him out of the shotgun. They spend so much time in the shotgun. There's no deception. All defenders on the other side of the ball, they know where the ball is at all times. Something about that has to change if the Cincinnati Bengals are going to help Joe Burrow get through a season healthy.
0: Overreaction or not an overreaction? The Kansas City Chiefs will return to the Super Bowl. Easy early portion of the schedule with Mahomes banged up. Smalls.
1: Overreaction. I know you guys both say as long as Mahomes is healthy for the majority of the season that you expect them to be right back there. I am not in that camp. When Mahomes was healthy, the numbers have been in decline. After the Eagles took it to them in the Super Bowl, that team did not look the same when Mahomes was healthy earlier in the year. You have Travis Kelce returning, who's obviously at the end of his career. The secondary, gone. They went to LA. And most importantly, they're in a very, very difficult division. So I'm not ready to go there with the Chiefs and just assume that because Patrick Mahomes is going to come back healthy at some early point of the season that they're going to be able to return to form and get back to the Super Bowl.
2: Health and availability of the others around him have played a huge role in what we saw last year, right? Rashee Rice dealing with some stuff off the field. Xavier Worthy getting hurt early on, that matters. The offensive line, Josh Simmons not particularly being healthy early on in the season. I think all of those key actors, if they're healthy, that sets up well for Patrick Mahomes. And then, oh, by the way, he's got K-9 in the backfield, a Super Bowl MVP, a 1,000-yard rusher. Patrick Mahomes, since he became a full-time starter in Kansas City, has never had a 1,000-yard rusher. So I think this is going to be a huge difference. If the Kansas City Chiefs are going to get back to the Super Bowl, and I absolutely think it's possible, they're going to have to adopt the philosophy offensively of what the New England Patriots did in the 2010s with Tom Brady. Remember, they went to, four Super Bowls in the 2010s between 2014 and 2018. In a couple of those seasons, you're talking about the New England Patriots being top three in rush attempts in the league. Kansas City has never been that. They need to start that part, that phase for Patrick Mahomes' career, having a dominant run game to support the greatest quarterback talent we've seen in a generation.
0: Overreaction or not an overreaction? Just as a setup for a point of context here, five of the previous 10 Super Bowls have featured a team that did not make the playoffs in the season before, including New England this past year, the Bengals in 2021, the Niners in 19, Eagles in 17, Falcons in 16. So with that, reaction or overreaction or not an overreaction, a team that missed last season's playoffs will play in the Super Bowl this upcoming season.
2: Yeah, I think that is legitimate.
0: So not an overreaction.
2: Not an overreaction. And my early candidate, leader in the clubhouse based on the schedule, my Baltimore Ravens.
1: It's a good one.
2: Baltimore Ravens first seven games against non-playoff opponents. Now, it's followed by a stretch where they have four straight playoff teams, and then they finish with four straight division games. I think it's the schedule sets up well for Jesse Minter in his first year. If they can avoid the early season drama that the Baltimore Ravens always seem to fall into, think back to what happened in Buffalo last year. The year before that, Isaiah Likely's toe on the back line of the end zone. Like, if they can avoid that early season opener drama and get this thing off to a hot start, all of a sudden now you could talk about the Baltimore Ravens grabbing the AFC North title and running away with that on their way to running away with the number one seed in the AFC.
1: And if I was going to pick a team to do that, I'm going to stay in the same division and go with the aforementioned Cincinnati Bengals.
0: I think they're, and by the way, the Ravens per DraftKings, the favorites to actually get to the Super Bowl out of the AFC. I think if you just go based on a non-playoff teams that are getting the most hype on our network by our analysts, just teams that have been mentioned, okay, that I would say consider them. Detroit.
2: Yeah.
0: Dallas certainly is getting a lot of hype. The Giants have gotten a lot of hype. I don't know that anyone's ready to say Super Bowl, but there's certainly been buzz around playoffs.
1: Well, people weren't ready to say Super Bowl with the Patriots last season.
0: Me as a Patriots fan, until they got there, I wasn't ready to say
2: that.
0: Yeah,
2: how is that possible? We were talking about them being a Super Bowl contender for the majority of the season, and you just couldn't get on board.
0: I don't know. Bad job by me. Baltimore, as you mentioned. Cincinnati, as you mentioned. Kansas City, obviously, is technically not a playoff team from a year ago. Right? So you do have candidates of non-playoff teams that if I told you Baltimore was going to be in the Super Bowl, you'd be like, yeah, and? Kansas City, yeah, and? Detroit and Dallas, you would say, based on history recently, you'd
1: and
0: be
1: in
0: like,
1: that division.
0: I don't know about that.
2: Can I throw out a team that nobody seems to have a read on? The Washington Commanders.
1: They are the most under-discussed big X-factor story in the NFL this season.
2: Nobody has a read on them, and they were in the Final Four 2 years ago. Nobody has a read on them.
1: Because you had turnover in the coaching staff, Jaden Daniels coming back from injury. There's a lot of question marks there, but there's a lot of upside there.
2: I'm going to say this. If the Commanders can get through the first three games of their season with a winning record, they will be in the postseason.
0: At the Eagles, at the Cowboys, home against the Seahawks. That's impossible. Under discussed. If only we had a four-hour national show to do that every day. We'll work on that. But you know what? You're right. What's there to discuss? You know what's there to discuss about the Commanders? That we don't discuss them because there's been no drama this offseason with them. That Jaden Daniels coming off the injury and their division is unbelievably dramatic. They have the Cowboys. The Eagles now have become as dramatic as the Cowboys. And the Giants not only made a coaching change, they got a Super Bowl winning coach who everyone knows by one name, Harbaugh.
1: And we didn't know if the GM was going to be the GM to start the season.
0: And we still don't, I feel like, in Joe Shane. So, yeah, they are the least, to Smalls' point, they're the least talked about team, but for good reason, because when you're doing the compare and contrast, should we spend the time on the Commanders or the Eagles? The Eagles have a superstar player that we're waiting to trade for months now. They have an offensive coordinator that gets fired. They have a general manager who's unbelievable and who has won with multiple coaches and multiple quarterbacks. That's pretty juicy.
1: There's a quarterback who has a new offensive coordinator quite literally every year, a former Super Bowl MVP that people are wondering if he's even good or could be on the hot seat.
0: Mm. And that's why we spend less time on the Commanders. Okay, so overreaction, not an overreaction. It's not an overreaction. Ask this question. Are we looking at a couple of game sevens in the NBA? We'll get to that after CC has this from Granger.
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1: 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Cam Pratt doing a tremendous job today of playing the wrong music for different themes. This is the Heat intro that they play. So we have...
2: Do you think any of us on this show...
3: Stop making everything about the Heat.
1: How is that? I'm just saying you played Cheeseburger in Paradise for the Packers.
3: Yeah, cheese. Everyone got it.
1: Pistons, Cavs tonight. Spurs, Timberwolves tonight. Which one's more likely to go to Game 7?
2: Spurs, Timberwolves.
0: Agreed.
1: Okay, so then you just made an insanely bold statement I want to hear more on. So you think the Cavs-Pistons is donezo?
0: Yeah, it's over.
1: Tonight in Cleveland, it's done.
0: Yes.
1: You're letting everybody know that. It's done.
0: Yes.
1: Wow. Smalls, you're saying it's done too. Pistons are dead at this point.
2: I said Minnesota, San Antonio, more because of the confidence I have in Minnesota and Ant Edwards. Like his commentary after the game where he said he doesn't see anybody in the locker room that's worried. There's another basketball game. Come out, put your boots on, get ready to go to war. I think Minnesota is going to be really fired up for this game. And they've found interesting ways to win this postseason. They've very much had a next man up mentality. They've been a tough out, even when their backs are against the wall. So I wouldn't be surprised if we're looking at a game 7 between these two and if Minnesota takes it to San Antonio.
1: Mm. And Knicks and Thunder, if you're them right now, just sitting around waiting, both teams trying to get guys healthy, Jalen Williams for the Thunder, OG Anunoby for the Knicks specifically, is there a specific rooting interest that you would have, whether it's team?
0: Yeah, if you're the Thunder, you want this to go 7 games because you're hoping that Minnesota comes out of this series in the semis. You don't want to deal with Wemby. You haven't had very much luck throughout the course of the regular season when you're faced to San Antonio. Right, you played 5 times, you only won 1 of those games. So you want it to be a 7-game series because that's the only chance that Minnesota has of coming out of that series.
2: You also want it to go 7 because this has been an incredibly physical series.
0: No doubt about it.
2: Whoever you're going to face, you want them to be as worn down as possible.
0: You want somebody to be tenderized.
2: Exactly. No doubt. We're not going to cause it then. No chance.
1: So what's interesting about this, though, is if Minnesota were to come back and win this series, there's a part of me that would say if I'm Oklahoma City, I know you can beat anyone, but like that's the level of momentum that Ant-Man would have. That would be 3 straight Western Conference Finals, which is one more than Daryl Morey had in 19 years as a GM.
0: Oh my God.
1: No, I just want to make sure
0: that
1: people are aware of that.
0: How did you work Daryl Morey into that,
2: man? Well, no, I'm just saying. How you find a way to throw shade at Daryl Morey?
1: Numerically, I'm just saying.
0: The man just got fired. He ain't got no job. And you still talking about it.
4: I'm pretty good at the winning thing.
1: He's got a lot of money, I'll tell you that much. But anyway. Point is,
2: he got fired on his day off.
1: Point is, that would be 3 straight Western Conference Finals and coming back from 3-2 down against Wemby. You don't think is there anything to the concept of momentum going into the next round? Because you could say Oklahoma City is rooting for the Spurs to lose, but the Spurs losing would mean a great comeback for the T-Wolves and maybe this invincibility feeling that they would have now moving forward. No?
0: No.
1: No, okay.
0: No.
1: I tried. Sorry, Minnesota. I tried
0: no,
1: here.
0: No.
1: I tried. So are we just then, so 3 teams in your mind are really trending towards the finals? In your minds, how many teams right now could you even envision in the finals?
2: The Knicks, obviously the Thunder, and the Spurs.
1: CeCe? Because you just wrote off Minnesota, and you wrote off Detroit.
2: I'm really writing off... Well, yeah, because I think the Spurs could beat the Thunder.
0: I do, too. And I could see 3 teams in the finals. Knicks,
2: yeah.
0: Thunder, Spurs.
1: All right, so let me
2: make... And even with that, the Spurs are number 3 on that list because of the depth of OKC and obviously the muscle memory, the championship muscle memory.
1: Let me make
0: not
1: a case for Cleveland.
0: Not according to Sam Mitchell, they're not.
1: Well, let me make a case for Cleveland, then.
0: Go ahead.
1: And I don't want this to be an anti-Knicks thing at all. I want this to be a pro-Cleveland thing. Cleveland has been good for the last few years since Donovan Mitchell has been there.
2: Yeah.
1: They make the coaching change from J.B. Bickerstaff, who is a very good coach. Obviously, you see what he's done with Detroit. They make the in-season trade with James Harden, who I do not think is a big-game playoff performer, but the last couple of games he has played well, to his credit. They have tremendous depth. They can play double bigs. They have guys that have been there and done that, like Max Strus and Dennis Schroeder from either Olympics or playoffs or whatever. And they have a clear best player on the team. Again, so all these things, the Knicks can say the exact same thing. The Knicks are awesome. But the Cavs have a lot of things that you would look at and say, who am I going to go to in a big spot? Donovan Mitchell, no doubt. Can I play multiple ways? Yes, because I can play Allen and Mobley. And then if I want to take one of them out, probably Allen in that spot, can I go small ball? Yes, you can. You can do that, obviously, with Evan Mobley at center. And Max Strus is 6'5"-ish and, yeah, and big and strong enough to attempt to guard a bigger player. So, like, you can do things with them that I think would be versatile relative to lineups. So, don't the Cavs have a lot of what it takes to potentially make a run to the finals?
0: Yeah, the Cavs can score a lot. They can score with the Knicks. The problem is they don't play defense nearly as well as the Knicks. And that becomes the question. And that's the biggest difference between the Knicks last year and this year. Mike Brown did what Tom Thibodeau couldn't. Get Karl Anthony Towns to lock in on the defensive end of the court and play like a 7-foot player. So I respect everything that Cleveland has done this season. I just don't think Cleveland can get the requisite stops that it's going to take to beat the Knicks in the conference finals.
1: Very quickly, we have 6 teams left in the NBA, okay? Can we just rank very quickly most to least likely to get to the finals? So most would be Oklahoma City.
2: Yep.
0: Yes.
1: Second?
0: Next. Actually, no. No. I wouldn't put OKC number one.
2: Really?
0: No. I think I would put the New York Knicks.
2: Wow. I have Knicks too.
0: Most right, likely to get to the finals?
2: What?
0: I think I will put the Knicks number one.
2: Nuno doesn't like that you did that.
0: Why?
2: Because he feels like it's...
1: Well, that's also his viewpoint of the opponents. Nuno.
0: That's what I'm saying.
1: So wait, Smalls has... CC has the Knicks.
2: I have OKC, then the Knicks.
1: Okay, and then you have what,
2: Spurs
1: CC?
2: Spurs 3.
1: Wait, hold on. What's CC, that? You have Oklahoma City too?
0: Yes.
1: Okay. So then 3 Spurs for both of you.
0: Yes.
2: 4 Minnesota for me.
1: Okay. CC?
0: Agreed.
1: Mini for both of you at 4. Who's 5 then?
2: Cavs.
0: Yep.
1: And who's 6? So then 6 obviously would be
2: Detroit.
1: Okay. So the real...
0: Sorry, Javonte.
1: The only discrepancy is most likely to get to the finals, which is in large part based on path. Small says, I don't care about the path. It's Oklahoma City. Have you not watched them? They haven't lost the game. CeCe says, yeah, Oklahoma City's great. I could envision the Spurs beating them. The Knicks' path is much easier. Fascinating. Our buddy David Dennis Jr. will join us, weigh in on this and other things as well. Coming up next, we're on Sportsmanlike, presented by Progressive Insurance.
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5: 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Here's Pippen. Pippen outside the arc on the left. 8 on the shot. Hands back Jordan. Here's 6 on the shot. Jordan keeps the dribble. Jordan fights. Jordan hits Kerr. Kerr, 18-footer, good!
4: 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The NBA is on ESPN Radio.
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9: Daryl Morey is the single most overrated executive in the history of sports.
10: Two conference finals in 19 seasons. Never been to the NBA finals. Postseason record 79 and 79. The two worst contracts in the National Basketball Association, and he carries himself in a way you would think he is Pat Riley and Jerry West combined.
11: That clip has created an existential crisis for your boy. For the second time in a week, I agree with Evan Cohen and the take that he has. This is devastating to me and my loved ones. The things that this is causing me to reassess, to take inventory of, it's truly devastating.
12: That was my voice, and then David Dennis Jr. Wonderful. Yeah, that's a great setup. What a kind guy. Game day means traveling wherever I'm headed. I book with Marriott Bonvoy, official hotel partner of the NCAA and U.S. Soccer, with a portfolio of brands offering different comforts like complimentary breakfast at select hotels. There's an option that fits. Marriott Bonvoy, where game day checks in. For some reason, David Dennis Jr. is joining us now. ESPN Radio, okay. Anscape.
13: May I jump in here?
12: Okay, go ahead.
13: David Dennis Jr., friend in life. Friend of the show, joining us now, as you mentioned, Evan. David, you agreed, not once but twice, with an Evan Cohen take. Wellness check. How are you? Have your friends and family disowned you? Are you sick to your stomach by yourself?
14: Yeah, I'm going through some really intense counseling right now. you know, I'm trying to recover. Mm. You know, my loved ones have stood by me during this time.
13: Nice.
14: And, you know, I really appreciate you, Smalls, for checking in on me. That's calls and texts from everybody who's just been wondering if I'm okay.
13: Right.
14: I really appreciate that. The letters that I've been getting, it's really appreciated in this tough time.
15: Oh, my gosh. David Dennis, I got to ask you this question. Like, this is a time for you to be introspective and evaluate everything about your life choices and how you've come to such a pass where you're agreeing with Evan Cohen, but not once, but twice. But with the specific take around Daryl Morey, what makes him the most overrated executive in all of sports?
14: The guy, Daryl Morey. This guy has carried himself as the smartest dude in the room for two decades now. And I get it. You got the analytics, the Sloan stuff. all of that, and you're buddies with a whole lot of journalists who don't want to say the truth about you. I get it. Like, you've done good things, but the way that he's treated, as if when he comes into an organization, he is going to be the savior of that organization, when he has never been the savior of any organization. In fact, he is an albatross for the Philadelphia 76ers because he signed two incredibly bad contracts he didn't need to do. And Daryl Morey, for all of the things that he's done well, one thing that he has never been able to, he said it himself, he does not believe in chemistry. And so sometimes, like, the human element of general managing, he misses that. And that is important because sometimes players don't like each other. Players get along. Players want certain players to play with. And he wants to go, I'm crunching the numbers, this should work. And it's never worked. It has never worked in the history of Daryl Morey. Now, he's gotten people close to that promised land, but he's never gotten there. And I think, like, we treat him as if when the next place he's going to go will be a place that will be sudden champions. That's never been the case with this dude.
5: Despite all of the words against me, I very much agree with what David Dennis Jr. just said. Hey, you're an unsportsmanlike, presented by Progressive Insurance. David,
14: it's okay for you to agree with me because I'm always right. Me agreeing with you.
13: Yeah.
5: But you're agreeing with me. Man. I'm agreeing with you agreeing with me.
14: Yeah, that's where
15: it doesn't work for him.
5: He's gonna have to come up with a completely different take.
14: I'm getting re-triggered.
13: I mean, you are the man who said out.

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1: The thing, like, I think they need to be fully healthy to beat what I presume to be a Spurs team that is like getting better by the day. Like, I don't think people understand what we're seeing with Dylan Harper. Like, Dylan Harper is emerging as a guy that come October, when we're talking about the best players out of this draft, it'll be Flag, Knipple, and Harper neck. Like, he is as good as those dudes right now, and he's getting better by the week. Like, they're going to put pressure on OKC. We saw what they did in the regular season. I think they need a healthy J-Dub to win because they haven't been tested yet. Now, on the other side, the Knicks, I mean, what we've been hearing or we've been thinking is that if they play the Pistons, it'll be a physical team. It'll be a team that'll rough them up. Jalen Duren is on a milk carton right now, and that's a big part of what would have given the Knicks trouble. And the Cavs, they're so inconsistent. We're getting deeper into the James Harden playoff stuff, which I don't trust. I think the Knicks have an easier route to the finals.
2: Double D, of the remaining teams in the playoff field, what player has the most to gain from a legacy standpoint?
1: It's Wemby. I think Wemby has the most to gain because, like, this dude can leapfrog so many expectations of what we thought we could be looking at. Like, if this dude does this now, like, we were saying this is going to be the Wemby thing in the next few years. You know, everybody get, you know, stand, if you're in line, stay in line, because this dude's going to win all defensive players of the years and MVP for a while. If he does this already, we're going to be looking at changing what we think about this dude in terms of all-time stuff. And I think beyond that, if it's not Wemby, it would probably be Jalen Brunson. Because if you want to win a championship in New York, you are royalty in that city forever. Like, get the statue built, win the championship, and then build the statue the next day.
2: Double D, I want to revisit what you said about Wemby. If he does beat the Thunder in the conference finals and goes on to win the NBA finals, are we crowning him as the best player in the world at that point?
1: Yeah, I mean, we're kind of close to doing it now. I mean, what does this dude have to do? He's been the best player in the playoffs, in my opinion. If he goes up with SGA and they're neck and neck, even if they lose, I would be coming into the league next season and say Wemby should be the best player in the league and should be favored for MVP. Like, this Wemby reign is already ahead of schedule, and it may be even more ahead of schedule, because come game one or game two of the conference finals, we may be looking at and saying, like, wait a minute, this dude is better than everybody by leaps and bounds. He's got more right now. He's got more blocks against the Timberwolves than the Timberwolves have shot and made when he's defending them. Like, that is the level of defensive dominance that he is at right now. We haven't even talked about the 20 and 15 games and 30 and 15 games this dude's racking up.
3: Also leading the league in hell nah.
1: The hell nah. There we go.
3: David, I know, having worked with you over the past couple months, that you are very over the Giannis, will he, won't he, with Milwaukee. Are you ready for that with LeBron, with the Lakers, will he, won't he? Where do you stand on what LeBron and the Lakers should do about their relationship moving forward?
1: Okay, I'm not over the LeBron thing as much as I am the Giannis, because the good thing about LeBron and the Lakers is they're going to give it to you real. Like, the problem with Milwaukee and Giannis is that they've been doing, like, this very, very, like, super passive-aggressive that is, like, annoying. We know what you really feel. Just say it. LeBron and the Lakers are going to be passive-aggressive to the point we know what they're doing, and they're going to be so wildly petty throughout this whole process. It's going to be so delicious to watch. Like, we're going to watch it play out in real time. In terms of what LeBron should do, I think that him and the Lakers are going to do this game for a little bit of time before he realizes what to do. Like, I think for the first time in his career, LeBron has no clue what he's doing in the offseason, and that's really exciting, because I have no clue what he's doing in the offseason. I know what I would like to see him do. I think it'd be great for him to go to Golden State and team up with Stephen Curry for, like, one last run. Like, that feels like a good poetic ending to his career. I kind of don't want to see a nasty passive-aggressive thing with him and the Lakers. Like, if the Lakers are not going to treat him like he should be treated on his last year, he should go somewhere else.
4: Yeah, I hate that idea. Not for now, but it's great for your friend in Steph Curry. I think that would be a terrible move for LeBron relative to his... I think people would turn on him again in a way he doesn't want them to turn on him if he joins the Warriors.
1: What are you talking about? It'll be fun. It'll be so fun. The two old guys, it'll be... You can't
4: get it, but it's almost...

0: But David, to me, it's almost like Steph won the battle at that point. Like, oh, you're coming to me. Like, we went head-to-head all these years. I won more titles head-to-head than you did, and now you're coming to me.
1: He's already won the battle.
0: Well, right, so, but then it's even more, right? To be continued on that. David Dennis Jr., of course, ESPN Radio, Anscape. I want to talk about what you wrote this week. What did you write, and what do we need to understand about what Lane Kiffin did and said this past week?
2: So I wrote about Lane Kiffin and his very disingenuous way to talk about University of Mississippi and LSU. Like Lane Kiffin, of course, as we know, did his Vanity Fair interview, and he was talking about how hard it is to recruit black players because of the Confederate sort of, you know, fervor that exists in Ole Miss. And I get it. And that is extremely true. As somebody who's raised in Mississippi, who knows all about Ole Miss, I've seen it firsthand. It's terrible, and it's one of the things that they need to reckon with. The problem is Lane Kiffin waiting until he's gone and goes to LSU and says these things is extremely disingenuous, and it feels like he's brushing over or like trying to find a way to get everybody to understand his perspective of why he left Ole Miss in disgrace. Like, there's nothing in me or nothing that he has done to make me believe that Lane Kiffin sat there and said, man, this racism is killing me inside. I got to go somewhere else. Like, did not factor in his decision to go to LSU. But if you're going to do that, if you're going to be at LSU and say, look, Ole Miss, the problem with their recruiting and their history of black players and all that stuff is too much to handle, then you better say something about what's going on in Louisiana. Like, you got to be that dude at LSU. Otherwise, you are an emperor with no clothes because he just looks like a guy who is just trying to make everybody feel okay about what he did at Ole Miss.
1: And, oh, by the way, go look up why LSU's mascot is the Tigers.
2: Mm-hmm.
1: There's that.
2: Well, yeah, that's the thing. That's the thing. Now that you said this, we are going, half the people, 90% of people did not know why LSU Tigers were called the Tigers. But now that you said this, we are going to also pull back the curtain and talk about what's going on, like the history of LSU and all these other SEC schools. Like, it backfired in Kiffin in a way that he should have seen coming.
0: David Dennis Jr., Anscape senior writer, ESPN radio host, my number one nemesis. Thank you, as always. We will talk soon.
2: Of course. Thank you for disagreeing with me and being wrong about LeBron and Steph. It made me feel it like.
1: There you go. All is right in the world now. There we go.
3: The balance of
1: power is
3: restored.
0: You know what? I'm over it. 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
4: Hey, this is Rich Eisen. 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

0: side. Crisscross. So stroll. 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
0: Hefty slider bag. 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
4: My knees standing up from the couch this weekend. Can it possibly be more over for me? We're just concerned with Nuno at this point.
5: I'm concerned with all of you. 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I'm the only one holding it together here. Jeez.
4: You put out a poll and 68% of people agree with old Pat. You can, in fact, be out on the town during the daytime.
6: Let's ask Freddie and Harry.
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8: Ugh. I'm over it. I'm sick and tired and over it.
4: Get a life.
6: Yes, each and every day at this time, our producer, Pat Costello, gives us items in and around sports entertainment, his life that he is over, along with Michelle Smallman, Chris Canty, Evan Cohen, with you here on Unsportsmanlike, presented by Progressive Insurance. Pat is out, allegedly, for his sister's graduation, really because he's going to the PGA this weekend and probably just hovering around Scotty, tied for the lead right now at 3-under, but he claims it's for his sister's graduation.
2: Is Pat Costello Scotty Scheffler's good luck charm?
6: Maybe. Scotty had some unbelievable putts yesterday, long ones, to get to 3-under, tied with six other guys at the PGA. Of course, all the coverage on ESPN. And Cam Pratt in for Pat Costello today. Cam.
9: Yeah, huge couple weeks for the Costello siblings. One graduates, one gets married, the other is going to watch golf. The big three, as we all know. So good for Pat. I think he's going with his mom, so that's the Mother's Day gift that he is giving
6: him.
9: So That's pretty good.
5: Pretty good.
9: All right, let's talk about encores at concerts. I went to a concert last week, and I know there's like a real reason they do this. You know, it lets the band get a break, builds the excitement, but I just find the concept of an encore very silly. It's kind of like adult peekaboo. They're like, we're going away, but we'll be back. Mm. Like, I just find it very funny. Like, we all know they're coming back on stage, but everyone's kind of like whispering in the crowd, like, oh my God, they're going to come back out. Like, you could be 15 to like 65 years old. Everyone gets excited over an encore. And I just find the idea of it very funny because we all know it's going to happen. And then it does. And everyone's like, oh my God, they came back out. Like, we're not used to this at this point. I think it's funny.
2: So I'm with him on that with the planned encore. But what about the impromptu encore, Cam? Where it's not scheduled, where nobody is anticipating it, and the band comes out and plays because the crowd just wants more.
9: But that's still
6: doesn't
9: planned.
6: Happen anymore. I feel that's like they're planned. Always
2: doesn't
6: planned.
2: Doesn't happen anymore?
5: I don't think you can.
6: It's always planned.
5: Because the entire production has to know with the lighting, the sound, all of that. Right?
9: And it's usually like some of their best songs they say for the encore, so you know they're not going to go away.
2: Without doing the best songs.
9: Heaven, they might do When You Were Young or Mr. Brightside at the end.
6: Okay.
9: In an encore.
6: I'm glad you brought that up. So what if there's this? What if there's this curveball? I go to the Killers show at the Garden a couple of years ago.
9: Oh, boy.
6: Encore is with Bruce Springsteen.
9: Oh, yeah. That's pretty good.
6: So they come back out and they're like, by the way, he's here too.
9: I like that.
6: Wow, like, oh my, that's when you
2: so you're not all the way out on the encore.
9: No,
6: You need a hook to the encore.
9: Now, on the encore.
6: I want a ruling on this because I think this is one of the worst things a friend can do to another friend. Go to the Garden. A friend of mine is there. I got him tickets. We're not sitting together. I got him separate tickets to the Killers. Somehow he got wind of the set list before. I guess somebody left it out by accident.
10: texts me a picture of it. He goes, looks like Springsteen's coming out at the end.
9: Bad move.
10: You can't ruin that.
2: No.
10: You imagine you guys go, we go to a Rihanna concert, you see it, like, hey, it looks like Jay-Z's coming out at the end. I don't want to know that before.
5: Okay. Or did he think maybe I should tell my friend, don't try to leave early.
10: Why would I leave early?
5: Some people leave early.
10: No, because you also know at some of these places, they have a curfew. So you know exactly, because if you go over that time, it's an enormous price for the artist.
9: Also, you're not leaving early because you know there's an encore.
10: Yeah. That's a bad job.
9: Yeah, I think you got to let that be a surprise.
10: You can't have that. Imagine we always saw WWE. Like, there's so many great, like, oh my God, Canty came in for this match at the end. Imagine if somebody texts you, they're like, by the way, Canty's going to interfere with the last match. I don't want to. Why am I going if I want to know that? That would be cool if you do that, by the way.
5: But there's a difference. When you go to concerts, you typically know what songs to expect.
10: But Smalls, who's your favorite artist? Two favorite artists.
5: Beyonce.
10: And?
5: One and two.
10: Give me another one.
9: That's good.
5: Rihanna.
10: Okay.
5: It used to be Frank Ocean. We are beefing.
10: All right, but imagine.
5: It's thawing.
10: Imagine if all of a sudden they were performing together at the end and you knew that in advance and it was supposed to be a surprise. That stinks.
5: It would not lessen or dampen my excitement one ounce.
10: Yeah, it did for me. It did for me.
9: I think that's a good take, Evan. You can't spoil it for someone else.
10: Yeah.
9: Especially if they're a huge fan of both.
10: Right. And it's always cool when you see artists, fans of other artists. And like them celebrate, like Brandon Flowers of the Killers loves Springsteen, so he brings him out because like that's his idol that he's playing in Madison Square Garden.
5: That's actually so sick.
10: That's what I'm saying.
5: This is your idol, and it's Bruce Springsteen
2: in the Garden.
5: In the Garden,
10: yeah. And to surprise your fans, except for me,
5: an all-time awesome
10: who got
5: moment.
10: Tipped off, and I didn't want to be.
5: But did it lessen your excitement?
10: Okay. Yes, because you didn't have that surprise.
2: So you didn't enjoy
10: moment.
2: It. It took away from your enjoyment.
5: Evan hates the Killers.
10: No,
5: and
10: that's not what I'm saying.
9: Don't do that.
10: That's not what I'm saying at all. It obviously, it just, you don't get the surprise pop. Stevie Van Zandt would back me up on that. They did it because they wanted it to be a surprise. Cam.
9: Is that the next one?
10: Yeah, well, that's right.
9: Well, let's stay on the music theme here. Drake. Dropped an album. Oh no, he dropped three albums.
5: Oh.
9: He was scheduled to drop Iceman. He also dropped Maid of Honor and Habibti. 43 total songs.
10: Jeez.
9: That Drake dropped this morning. I'm not really a double album guy in general, and I know we just talked about surprises are nice. I don't need 43 songs from an artist on one day. There is something to restraint. There is something to less is more. Give me 12 to 16 songs. I don't need all the excess. This is too much from Drake.
5: Are they 43 bangers? Like, what is the
9: I have not listened to all 43 in the last couple hours.
10: Let me ask you a question. Has any artist ever given you 43 bangers? In the history of a catalog, 43 is an enormous number.
5: Well, usually you're not getting 43 at once.
10: I know, but if you take whoever, I don't even want to name names. Whoever you out there believe is the greatest artist or band to ever live, can you name 43 bangers?
5: Yes.
9: I think the Beatles 43? Have 43 bangers.
2: Yeah, double albums is dicey.
5: I'll give you.
2: Very dicey.
10: But that's your favorite Biggie album, is it not?
2: Yeah, but that's Biggie. The double albums typically are dicey, man.
5: Can I include Destiny's Child?
10: Sure.
5: I will come up with 43 Beyonce bangers by the end of the show.
2: I think she actually can.
10: Okay, so then you're talking about the elite of the elites. 43 historically versus 43 at once.
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0: We have a schedule. Now, to be fair, we had most of the schedule around noon yesterday. Well, right? I kind of loved it.
1: Well, then the schedule was supposed to be officially released at 7 o'clock Central. And every team put out their video at 6:30.
0: Oh.
1: Like, every team put out their video a half hour before it was supposed to. I think everybody just went, screw it, just put it out
0: there. That feels like a concerted effort. Okay, before we get to the schedule, did you like the Green Bay Packers claymation, animation, little video?
1: It was fine. It's probably the best one they've put forward.
0: Yeah.
1: But again, that's not a high compliment.
2: It felt like I was missing something.
0: Well, they were like the Ninja Turtles or something. They were like the Mighty Morphin Power Rangers or something, right?
2: Right, but that's what I was confused at. Are we turtles? What do we do? Are we just an amalgamation of all of them?
0: Just Packers.
2: It sucked.
0: Right? It's Jordan and Josh and Tucker and who am I missing? Christian?
2: Is Matthew Golden in that too, briefly?
0: Oh, man, the fact that we don't even know which
1: is the fourth, they had Leroy and then Clay at the end.
0: Yeah. Dang it.
2: Hey, isn't this the second one where it's kind of like, what's the point? Am I missing it?
0: Like, should I have taken a gummy before I watched this type of thing? Yeah. All right, so your Green Bay Packers schedule is out. And I got to say, guys, this to me feels as close to everything that could go right went right as it gets when it comes to schedule releases. And of course, this is not without knowing how each of these teams are going to be and who are going to be juggernauts and but narratively, I think the Packers got a really, really good schedule, a really good opportunity to have a very successful season. And I'll tell you why. That's start of the year when Micah Parsons is not going to be available. We don't know exactly how long he's going to be out, but we know that he's going to be out. I think Adam Schefter yesterday released another update on that, right? Micah Parsons is expected to miss the first few games of the season as he recovers from his injury. No kidding. So let's just hypothetically say that he comes back for the Bears game, which currently is week 5 on the Packers schedule. Those 4 games without Micah Parsons are winnable games. Again, I always want the team to be at full strength, right? I want to see how they can stack up toe-to-toe at full strength, but we know that's not going to be an option. So the next best thing here is to play teams like the Vikings, like the Jets, like the Falcons. Who am I missing? Number 3.
3: Buccaneers.
1: Yeah.
0: So, Chu, did you have the same reaction when you saw those start rolling out?
3: They're going to lose at least one. I mean, we looked at Cleveland last year and like, that's a win, and they lose. But they gave him a gift. There's really no stretch other than the final 3. And 2 of them are at home that are like crazy. Remember last year there was a stretch of like 5 games? Mm-hmm. Like, we just got to get through this thing. But for the most part, I think it's pretty good scheduling. I don't like ending with 3 tough games at the end of the year to determine, probably going to determine where you're going to be in the seedings.
1: Who knows? Who knows how tough or not tough those games are at this point, Chu? You know?
3: No, I know. But on paper, which is all we have right now, they look like pretty tough opponents. I mean,
1: there's a really good chance you're favored in all 3.
3: Gabe, in the power rankings, you have 3 teams that are in the top 11.
1: Yeah. But I think there's a really good chance the Packers are favored in all 3. Yeah,
2: and you're home.
3: Oh, Bears, I don't know. Even though I think the Bears are going to take a step back this year, they might not be favored in that one, depending on how, obviously, the season plays out. But overall, I thought, pretty good schedule.
0: If you look at all the things that people look at, right, we've done this exercise now for years. It's the start of the season, you know, as you're kind of warming yourself up, getting into a rhythm, building chemistry. It's how are we going to fare the start of the season? Do we have some tough opponents, right? We talked a few years ago when they had to go to Brazil. That was a tough ask. And they obviously weren't up to the challenge. Where is the bye? And we knew, because it was announced, you know, earlier, that week 12 was going to be the game against the Rams on Wednesday night, Thanksgiving Eve. So we thought the bye would be week 11. It is, in fact, week 11. That's a good spot for a bye. You know, you've rattled off 10 games. You get a break, and then you have the final 7 games stretch. And then how many games you got at home? Now, we knew it was going to be 9 games at home. We just didn't know where they were going to be. But I like that on the back end of the schedule, Gabe, and I know that you feel strongly about this as well, they're at home a lot.
1: Yeah, after you get back from New Orleans on Sunday, December 6th, four of your final five are at Lambeau, and the only time you leave the state of Wisconsin is to make your shortest road trip to Chicago on Christmas. Like, that's huge. Yeah, and yeah, I mean, to Drew's point, there's tough games there. Bills have high expectations, certainly. Texans, Lions. But, I mean, to have four of those five games at home and not have to worry about travel when, I know that was a graphic that was going around social media, the amount of distance the teams are traveling throughout the course of the season is long. And the Packers are down at the bottom of that list. That's a huge advantage to be able to play that many at home.
0: Well, in part because they don't have an international game.
1: That helps.
0: That's obviously going to skew it. So, yeah, let's add that element in there as we sit here and try to aggregate how well we feel about the Packers. No international games. I mean, I don't see how this could have gone better, to be perfectly honest with you. Maybe you got a gripe where you go, oh, I wish they could open the season at home instead of going on the road back-to-back and then finally being at home September 24th against the Falcons. But, man, does that feel like splitting hairs at this point, Shu.
3: Yeah, but you got 5 of the 7 against quality teams to end. And home looks great now. Looks great now. They lost to Carolina at home. Okay. So that's not going to be easy.
1: I don't think anybody is saying
3: right
1: it's going to be easy.
3: In the top five when it comes to power ranking. I would, if they had Micah Parsons, and they should have Kraft, I would rather start the season tough and then kind of coast at the end.
1: Yeah, but you don't.
3: That's how I would.
1: But you don't have Micah early. But you don't have Micah early.
3: No, I know, but I'm just saying.
1: So I think that's why it plays out. So if you have that easier start, you know it's going to be tougher later. But I'd rather have it be tougher later with knowing that Micah should be available and on the team.
2: And then if it's going to be tough, I'd rather be at home for the majority of it.
0: I do want to be clear. I don't think that there are any quote-unquote cakewalk cupcakes in the NFL. It's not like college football, right, where you're paying teams. Is there a disparity between the top teams and the bottom teams? Yes, but those are still pretty good teams.
1: Jets are
2: if there's
1: going
2: to be any, it's Jets and Dolphins.
1: The Dolphins, like half the Dolphins' salary cap isn't on the roster.
3: Yeah.
1: That's
3: a buy.
1: I don't know, kind of. And plus, Miami has never, ever in the history of the world traveled well north late this season.
0: So you're not buying into Jeff Hafley being able to turn that team around? Mm-hmm. Again, I would say if you're facing the Dolphins early, you're like, well, they're still definitely in flip mode.
3: A good season for Hafley is 6-8.
1: The math. 6-6.
3: That's a good season for Miami. Like, 6-9.
1: The roster is deficient of talent.
3: Yes. Who's our quarterback?
0: What?
1: Come on, man.
0: No, stop. What?
1: What are we doing?
3: Oh, sorry.
0: Okay.
3: Hey, you know what day it is. Get off my back.
1: It's Friday. You're supposed to love this day. This isn't a Monday.
0: Not only is it Friday, it's the Friday after the schedule was released, and you get to do one of your favorite games, which is Dubs and L's.
3: I do, but I won the fight last night, and we celebrated.
0: Wait, what?
1: By we, do you mean you?
3: Yeah. What was I supposed to do last night?
0: Supposed to go somewhere, party, visit.
3: Forget about it.
0: Didn't go, okay. Don't you have another one on deck?
3: Yeah.
1: And you're going to
3: that's
1: one.
3: That's fine. I'm 1-0. I just beat the Vikings in Minnesota. I feel good.
1: You're about to lose to the Jets.
3: Yeah, that's not good. That's not wonderful.
1: It's a victory Monday for Chewy. He's going to soak in it.
0: 800-990-3776. Lots of reaction rolling in on the carbless talk and text line. Justin in Jacksonville says, I'm glad the Tampa game is early because it's going to be hot as hell still down here, but at least it won't be freezing cold in Wisconsin. Players should be okay with the heat. I know that's something that people look at and go, how will our guys handle? But they'll be coming off of, theoretically, all summer long, having been out at the Hudson Center running around, so hopefully it won't be that different.
1: But you know it's different. You opened up in Tampa 1 year.
3: Ooh, it's hot. And the worst thing about that is it poured during pregame.
1: Oh.
3: I mean, downpour, so you're soaking wet going. And the only thing they would bring with you back then is a jersey. I would rather have a wet jersey than wet pants. Fair?
1: I mean, I don't know. I have... If you say so, I'll go with it. I haven't given it that much thought.
0: That game, though, is the fourth week of the season, October 4th. We're not talking about September 13th starting, you know, in Tampa Bay.
3: No, it's still hot here, though.
0: I'm sure it will still be hot, especially relatively speaking, but it's not the dog days of summer.
3: No,
0: like,
3: no, no. That's fine. They should be fine.
0: Dan weighing in saying the Vikings seem to be good every other year, especially the last 5 years or so. They are a sneaky, tough matchup. That from Dan in Oconomowoc. Don't talk yourself into the Vikings being, I really, again, until I see proof of concept, I'm not willing to sit here and say the Vikings are going to be.
3: The only thing that scares me is they're going to run a different offense with Kyler Murray.
1: I don't think it's going to be that.
3: They're going to tweak it a little bit, just like LaFleur tweaks the offense when Malik Willis went in.
0: Again, great. Instill your new offense, and we get to see you week one.
1: Yeah, but, the thing that makes me worried about that game and why I wish it was at home is one of the biggest question marks we have about the Packers is the offensive line.
3: Yeah.
1: We're going to find out how good that offensive line is. That's baptism by fire against that defense on the road. Tough to hear, tough to communicate as an offensive line. We'll find out how good that O-line is early. Because it's not just, you know, oh, hey, can Jordan Morgan hold up at left tackle? It's how healthy is Zach Tom going to be week one? And then there's a lot of other question marks along that offensive line. That defense is really good. So the offensive line will be tested in week one.
0: Chef Ed weighing in saying we'll split in the division and have four other losses, 9-7 sneak into the playoffs. Ooh. That feels pessimistic.
1: So 10-7 because there's
0: 17 games.
1: Yeah.
0: How do you know he didn't want to throw it on the other end?
1: Well, because he counted up the losses. That's why.
0: Okay. Split the division, have four other losses.
2: If you can't be optimistic on schedule release day, when are you ever going to be optimistic?
1: Probably never.
0: But again, especially when the schedule lays out like this, right? It'd be different, Joshy, if we were like, oh, they start the year with Buffalo and Los Angeles, and they got a game at, they wouldn't be at Dallas, but New England
3: point,
0: coming off of a Super Bowl appearance.
3: I understand being optimistic, but you need to sprinkle in a little realistic.
2: See, here's the thing.
3: Let's not sit there and go, oh, they're going to go 4-0 when they lose to Cleveland last year with Micah Parsons.
2: Here's the thing. You aren't ever optimistic, so the sprinkling isn't coming from your direction at all.
3: I consider myself a realist.
0: What does that mean, Chu? When you say realist and you look at this schedule, what does that mean?
3: I look at things objectively, and not only the Packers, but in life.
0: Hey, so give me your objective opinion of this schedule.
3: I think it's good. I think it's good.
0: Isn't that what we're saying too?
3: it's good. I just hate finishing the year against tough opponents because those games turn into, you guys know, they turn into playoff games.
0: Well, mail your complaint to the NFL because that ain't changing.
3: But coupled with the fact that Parsons is out for the first four, it's a good, you know, you can, it's a yin and a yang, whatever that means. I just wanted to say that.
2: I mean,
3: does it apply here or no, Josh?
2: This has been a banner segment for you. Here's the thing that's happened. The NFL has WWE-ified the NFL schedule. They want marquee matchups with big names. It's a Super Bowl rematch.
0: Look no
2: week
0: further
2: one.
0: Than the Christmas Day layout, right? Look or Thanksgiving. Thanksgiving's the one we did.
1: Patrick, I mean, Christmas is also a pretty big one.
2: They've got
1: too.
2: The Chiefs as in one of the marquee games in week one. Do you think they got some good idea that Patrick Mahomes is going to be playing that game? I don't think they want Justin Fields to be in that spot. And then the way the season ends, they've put all the division foes and they've put all the good teams because what they want is their. Hey, we're not expanding the playoffs, but guess what? Week 14 through 18, it's going to feel like the playoffs because every game's going to matter. It's going to be against good teams. It's going to be against the division. Like, that's just how it's going. I think the Packers should be thanking the schedule makers.
3: Yeah,
2: because if you were to make it out to benefit them the best with what they have, I mean, two games in 26 days in December, like, what is that? That's great. That's a lot of off time that you've got to buy. After that, these are all like it turned out as well as it could with the schedule they have.
3: Josh, I'll take it one step further. I think they steer which teams they want in the Super Bowl as well.
2: Uh-oh.
3: With favorable
0: hold on,
3: schedules.
0: Hold on.
3: Yeah.
0: So do you think, based on the schedule that we're looking at right now, that the decision makers want the Packers in the Super Bowl?
3: Yes. Based on the first four. Put it this way. the offices in New York would rather have Green Bay in the Super Bowl over Chicago and Detroit.
0: Well, sure, but there's 27 other teams, too.
3: But I'm just...
0: I guess you know, half of it they know NFC exclusive.
3: Which teams have a national drawing? Dallas, mm-hmm. Green Bay,
1: yep.
3: Pittsburgh, anyone else? Not like them.
2: Just look at...
3: San Francisco. San Francisco has a national following.
2: Look no further than the teams most frequently in primetime. Those are all the teams that have the draws.
0: Correct. And I think I did see a graphic that was circulating last night that the Raiders, with Fernando Mendoza / Kirk Cousins, which, by the way, really cute little video that they put out of them as stepbrothers. Did you guys like that one? I thought it was cute.
1: It was solid.
2: Didn't see it.
3: Jen, how many of these things did you watch?
0: I saw 6 last night.
1: What was your favorite one?
0: Let me think on that.
1: Okay.
0: Because I have to go back through it, which ones I saw. I'll let you know.
1: So just to answer your question, Chu, the Rams have the most primetime games with 7. Green Bay, Kansas City, Buffalo, Seattle have 6. Dallas, Philadelphia, Chicago, New England, San Francisco have 5.
3: Okay.
2: And then you got flex potential with a bunch of those games.
0: Oh, so sorry. I was about to finish my sentence, which was that the Raiders had none.
2: Yeah. I think we understood.
0: I got distracted by the Step Brothers video. The Raiders have none.
2: Yeah, there's one other team. Is it Jets?
1: Oh, it's the Jets. Every Jets game starts at either 1 or noon local time.
0: 100%.
1: Every last one. The only time they play at 4:05 Central is when they go out west.
0: The league was basically like, let's get this over with. Yeah.
2: You think think Aaron Glenn might be short-lived?
3: Yeah. What's their under-over, 2?
1: It's not high.
3: That's the poor Jets.
0: The poor Jets? Get out of here with that, the poor Jets. This is all self-inflicted.
1: 5.5.
3: I'm taking the under.
0: We got a big show today. We got a lot of stuff to get to. We've got Jason Wilde coming up. Craig Carmens is going to join us in the second half of the show. Have you seen the latest out of the Milwaukee Bucks? We'll cover it all this morning on Jen, Gabe, and Chewy. 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
5: Northbound 894, right about at Greenfield Avenue, we have the left lane blocked with some debris, so watch out for that. Otherwise, delays southbound on 41 from just before Silver Spring down to Capitol Drive. Northbound is backed up from North Avenue all the way up to Capitol. And westbound 94, tightening up coming out of the stadium interchange past Holly Road. And checking the TMJ4 Storm Team forecast today. Morning showers, then partly cloudy, breezy and warm. A high of 73 at the lake, 78 inland. Tonight, chance of showers and storms, mostly cloudy, a low of 56. From the WTMJ Traffic Center, I'm Debbie Lozaga on 94.5 ESPN.
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4: Feeling a little silly that the fourth member of the Claymation group is Micah Parsons.
5: Oh, I thought you had said Micah.
4: I said Jordan. Okay. I said Josh. I said Tucker. And then I was like, and who's the fourth one? Come on. It's right on the tip of my tongue.
5: Yeah, and he was supposed to be like Thor, I guess.
4: And by the way, he's like in on a rascal in
5: the
4: video.
5: Yeah, but until like he gets the magical hammer that allows him to walk.
4: Yeah. It's my bad. Sorry, gang. Jason Wilde joining us now on Jen, Gabe, and Chewy. Good morning, Jason. I know that you and Gabe and Strove got together last night to talk about the schedule release, but I did just see a tweet from Jason McIntyre of Fox, and he says, I know nobody wins the Super Bowl with their schedule, but the team I'm buying right now is the Green Bay Packers, and he goes on to list a number of reasons why he thinks it is a favorable schedule. I assume you had the same reaction when you saw it roll out?
3: Well, my reaction was, for as negative as I was about all the buildup, which I definitely am, and stand by, last night was fun, man. And now that the schedule's out, I'm perfectly happy to talk about all the different aspects of it that are positive. But I would say this to Jason, who I've known a long time since he started the Big Lead website. That's great and all, but you still got to play the games. And your guys still have to stay healthy so you can win them. But yes, I think the schedule, I was talking to Josh before I came on, I think there are some very, very, very beneficial aspects to the schedule.
6: Doesn't the end of the schedule concern you, though, Jason, with 5 of the 7 pretty much being teams inside the top 10 when it comes to power rankings?
3: Yeah. It
6: was
3: does.
6: That the trade-off, you think, for the layup at the beginning because of Parsons?
3: Yeah, I'm still reeling from the fact that, a couple things. One, the Tausch thought I was crazy when I first said this, then came around so amazingly and told me how brilliant I was, which I'm definitely not used to. But the schedule makers did something that I thought made sense. But it was also very nice of them to do, and that is what you just said about the schedule. Yes, they have to play 3 of the first 4 at home. And again, if I can get my, I don't like the way this organization is run in terms of how it communicates with its fans. The Claymation series was cute. It was great. It was nice. It was fun. But it'd be great to have either the team president or the head coach talk after the schedule comes out like we used to have. Because one of the questions I would like to know is, did you put in the request for 2 road games to start the year so your field could recover from hosting Notre Dame, Wisconsin? Or is that just how it worked out? Because that's one of the things I'm curious about. But the way it worked out for them is they don't play any of their marquee top flight opponents before Micah Parsons gets back. And you know, I thought that they would do that because he is that kind of a star player. But the fact that it worked out that way is good. Now, to your point about the back half of the schedule, I would argue that while you are definitely right and make a very astute point, we don't have to play the Chewy Was Right music or anything. But on the flip side of it, like a ton of those games are at home. Like it is. This was a good tidbit from Nate LoCascio in his press release from the Packers PR department about the schedule. Never since the league went to 16 games in 1978, the Packers have never finished the season with four of their last five at home. And, you know, I was disappointed they didn't put a claymation Ron Wolf into the video because, and I know they did that ahead of time. They didn't wait and get the schedule and then throw that together last minute. But Ron Wolf would have been the perfect character to have a cameo along with Tom Grossi and Leroy Butler, et cetera, because this is a dream schedule for Ron. Like when we talked earlier in the week about what he looked for in the schedule, no three straight road games, because there was the one year, I don't remember if it was the year you won the Super Bowl or if it was the year after. I think it was the year you won the Super Bowl. He was pissed that you had two sets of three straight road games. You don't have that. You've got three out of the first four on the road, but you don't have three straight road games. And then he always wanted the maximum number of home games down the stretch of the season in Lambeau Field. And they got four out of five. Like, you can't, and two of them are against warm weather teams, and one of them's against the dome team. So, I thought things went pretty darn well for the fellas.
5: Jason, how do you think the team's going to respond to the lack of, trying to think of the best way to play? I mean, athletes are creatures of habit, but there's no real rhythm to the season because they're playing on every day that they can other than Saturday. Two Thursday games early, then you have the Wednesday, Friday, Monday, late in the season. How do you think they're going to handle the disruptive nature of the schedule because they're not going to be able to find a rhythm?
3: Yeah, it's a great observation, and maybe you made that before I came on last night, because that you're 1,000% right. Like, I know we talked about how they plan every day, and you're rooting for that, like, last game to be a Saturday game so we can check Saturday off the list. And then only it would be Tuesday that they didn't play on during the season. But you're once again, and Chewy knows this better than I am, like, guys like a consistent schedule. Like, if, and Chewy, correct me if I'm wrong, but if you had your druthers, you'd rather play 16 noon games.
6: Yes.
3: On Sunday. Because that, you just love that rhythm.
5: I got good
3: rhythm,
5: news for members of the New York Jets.
3: Well, the drawback is they have to play for the New York Jets.
5: Again, there's always give and take with every decision, Jason.
6: They can stay in their routine. Yeah, Jason, we always love Sunday on a Saturday. Because Sunday.
3: What does that mean?
6: Well, we were so excited to get our Sundays. They had the best Sunday bar, Jason, the night before every game. I mean, you name it, they had it.
5: Oh, ice cream Sundays.
3: Sunday AE.
6: Yes.
3: I don't think the closed captioner of Jen Gabe and Chewy had that correct, I'm guessing.
7: No.
6: Yeah, most players love the noon game.
5: There's,
6: over.
5: There's no chance they're still giving them ice cream the day before games, are they?
3: What are you saying, Gabe? I love ice cream.
5: I don't know if it's the best thing for, you know, for high-powered, you know, high-functioning athletes to have the day before
3: protein.
5: They play.
3: Yeah. Protein? Come on, there's protein in there. That's Sydney's argument every time she wants to get ice cream. You know, their ice cream's high in protein. Yes, Sid. Okay. Okay. That's why you're getting it, because you need more protein. I got you. Sure.
4: Jason, do we expect Tucker Kraft to be back for the start of the season?
3: We do, and he do. Whether or not that's actually the case, again, we can't just snap our fingers and say that. But, you know, he was injured on November 2nd. He kind of, when he went through what the medical staff had put in front of him, when we talked to him in the locker room on locker cleanout day, you know, he was already well into his rehab process. But it was pretty clear that that was the goal. Now, he likened, like I said this to Gabe the other day, last night, I'm losing track of all these conversations I've had this week. But, like, he likened the timeline to his torn pec that he had a couple years ago, where he started training camp on the PUP list, came off of it pretty early on in training camp, was obviously on an adjusted workout schedule. and then was ready for the opener. So while that injury is different, obviously, than an ACL tear, I think his point was, based on the timeline of when this injury occurred, his training camp will probably look similar to when he tore his pec in like April of that offseason program.
6: Jason, I mean, people love to make such a big deal of the bye week, but in today's game, is the bye week just overrated? I mean, there's so many.
3: No.
6: If you're a good team, there's so many mini byes throughout the season. You play on a Thursday and then you don't play the following Sunday. I just see it as overrated today.
4: I think the Packers have, is it three mini byes?
5: Well, basically, so they have the Thursday game, they have the Friday game. It's not really a full bye week because they play Wednesday after the bye instead of Sunday after the bye. So that's, again, plays into the nature of.
3: Right. So to Gabe's point, and I'm glad you brought that up, Chu, because I'm going to turn it around on you guys, because they don't actually have a full-fledged bye. And maybe it's better that they don't, to your point about it being maybe overrated, because what are they, instead of having, because look, the tradition, and by the way, unlike Holmgren, who used to be able to hold this over your head, and Sherman was the king of holding it over guys' heads. Like, if you guys lose going into the bye, your asses are going to be here all week. It's collectively bargained now, right? They got to have the whole week off. Yeah.
6: Wow.
3: So you can't, You don't have that club in your bag as a coach.
5: Wait, so even though they play the following Wednesday, they can't have them come back?
3: No, I wasn't done. Damn it.
5: Sorry, I jumped the gun.
3: Normal, you did,
5: it's on
3: very
5: me.
3: Much so.
5: Hand in the air
3: false
5: on
3: start,
5: me.
3: False start. What number did you wear
5: 16.
3: Playing college baseball? False start. Yeah, I should have known that. It's in your Twitter handle. False start, number 16, 5-yard penalty. Lost it down. Thank you, Gabe, for completely throwing me off. Under normal circumstances, if it goes Sunday to Sunday, they're off Monday to Monday. They come back Monday, and they usually have a light workout. Instead, I think, 9 days instead of 14 going into the nonsense of Thanksgiving Eve? And then it's, 10 days going into their next game or something-ish like that.
5: Mm-hmm.
3: So to Chewy's point, maybe that's better, right? Maybe you get two by, maybe you don't need a full 7 days to go to Cabo. Maybe this is better. At the same time, going back to your rhythm question, like, to me, they're going to be all jacked up with their body clocks and everything else. I kind of wish they would have gotten sent to Paris after all, because then that really would have been a test of how they handled all this stuff and how, you know, outlandish the schedule was for them. But it is wild.
5: Do we know when they can require them to come back?
3: Exactly one of my questions I would have asked had someone been made available.
5: Okay.
3: I'm starting to be squeaky wheel guy, and I don't want to be that guy. But, like, this is, you know, we used to talk to the head coach. He used to just he did a legit conference call. Like, you dialed in, and they beat you on, and it was just like, it wasn't that big of an ask. But this is, again, another, hey, Matt, I'm not sure I've ever seen you or even your predecessors with a schedule like this where you basically play on every day of the week. What kind of challenge does that create for you? Like, this is the kind of stuff I'm talking about. So I don't know, and the bye week question is a good one, both by Chewy about, I don't think it's overrated. Like, I think last year, having it in week 5 was detrimental to them. I don't think anybody should. I think they need to figure out a way, whether it's when they go to 18 games and they have 2 bye weeks, which I think they absolutely have to do, even though they don't care about player safety or player health, or some other way. Because when you have your bye that early in the season, there was 1 year, a couple of years ago, right, where it was week 4. It was the earliest it could be, maybe.
5: Mm-hmm.
3: And then you've got this baton death march the rest of the year. And then there was the year where they foolishly, and we all made the jokes, myself included, turned down the bye after they went to London. And we all joked, well, they still have the bye. They're playing the Jets. And then the Jets came into Lambeau and beat them. Yeah. And so I don't, to your point, too, I don't think it's overrated if you get it either super early or super late. But I, you know, if it's in a normal window of, say, week 8 to 12, then I think it's kind of a pretty level playing field for it.
4: Jason, we appreciate you hanging out with us, joining us on the Yingling Hotline. 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We'll talk to you again soon.
3: All right. Sounds good.

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2: Delays along southbound 41, starting from before Silver Spring all the way down towards Capitol Drive. The northbound side's backed up from Mayfair Road up to Burleigh. We've also got northbound 894 right about at the ramp from Greenfield Avenue. The left lane is blocked with some debris in the road. Westbound 94 backing up from 35th Street all the way to Holly Road. 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And checking the TMJ4 Storm Team forecast today, morning showers, then partly cloudy, breezy and warm, a high of 73 at the lake, 78 inland. Tonight, chance of showers and storms, mostly cloudy, a low of 56. From the WTMJ Traffic Center, I'm Debbie Lazaga on 94.5 ESPN.
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2: As we are over here celebrating the Packers schedule release, Kevin in Heartland weighs in with a differing opinion. Let me get into this. He says the schedule is terrible from a season ticket holder's standpoint. My tickets have been in my family for 67 years. I spend about 10 grand annually on them, and I share them with my 5 kids and grandkids. The green package consists of 5 night games, possibly 6, and 1 or 2 day games, 2020 or later. Having 1 or 2 night games is fine, as are a couple of games in December, but I'll never fill these tickets because of when they all are. Now, we've never sold our tickets because we've never wanted opponents to be able to buy them, but this year I will have no problem putting them online. It's not something I think that the league is considering, right? The green package versus the gold package and how easy it is, you know, and all that stuff. I did see that the gold package games are noon games, though. At times, that has been a point of consternation, right? As far as, like, the gold package
3: The first gold one's the 3:25 Bears game, and then they have the second one's the noon game. They're two divisional games, which the green one doesn't feel great about. We need to stop. I said this last night. We need to stop the Civil War. We need to stop the war between the green and the gold package. We need to come together with a unified front. The Bears are knocking on the door. We need to focus all of our attention of fighting back against the Bears as a fan base instead of bickering amongst each other.
5: When do you think the fans' favorite time is to have a game? Noon or the 3:25?
2: I think noon, but I don't. So the challenge is, of course, the noon game is, by league standards, it means you're sort of buns, right? Like, if you get constantly a noon window, you're not a heavy draw. And that plays out when you see the schedule. So I understand from a fan standpoint, being in the noon window means your team might not be very good. I'm just thinking from a life standpoint, I think it's easier for more people to get up in the morning, get up there for a noon game, get home. It doesn't disrupt your week if you have to work on Monday. The 3:25 would be the next preferable as far as, again, self-contained. You're able to get home at a decent-ish hour. But I think, again, and maybe I'm wrong. Maybe if you put it on the poll, Josh, people would say, actually, no, we'd prefer to have the 7 o'clock game.
4: All this has resulted in is no one's going to ever be happy. It's always going to cause an issue. Remember last time, why is there so many Detroit Lions fans in the stadium? And it's like, well, it was a gold package game on a flipping Thursday. Of course, the Milwaukee crowd's going to have a hard time. There's no way that you're going to make everybody happy every single year because of the unique situation that the Packers have with the split tickets. It's just how it is. Some years it's going to be worse than others. I don't know what to tell people. Go to the game or not. No one's making you do any of this.
3: Yeah, it's especially if you're a green holder and you live up in Green Bay, like primetime games shouldn't be that big of a deal.
4: No.
3: It's no different than going to a Brewers game that starts at 7:10.
4: I go to Brewers games and wake up at 4 in the morning the next day.
3: You did that this week?
4: Yes.
5: So why don't they give the noon games to the Milwaukee crowd? Make it simple.
3: Because it's always
5: so hard about this.
3: It's always 2 and 5. This in years, and again, it's more complicated now, too, when they don't have with the 9 home games. Because a few years ago, the Milwaukee, the gold package had 3 games. So in years where they don't have three games, it's games 2 and 5. Home games 2 and 5 go to the gold package, which this year, Chicago at 3:25, Minnesota at noon.
5: Okay. Yeah, I agree. No one's ever going to be happy. Can't make everyone happy.
2: People weighing in already on the Carbless Talk and Text line. Liss is more. Best time to go to a game is noon. Best time to watch a game is 3:25 because I'm awake from my nap by then. That from Ashton in Sheboygan. Meanwhile, Mike in the 414 says, in person, it's noon. At home on TV, it's prime time. And Mike says, Justin says, he can sell those tickets to the primetime games for a good chunk of cash, referring to our original poster who said that the schedule is not playing out great for seasoned ticket holders. That was Keith in Heartland. 800-990-3776. Maybe we should put it on the poll. As when it comes to going to games at Lambeau Field, what is your preferred start time? Let us know. 800-990-3776. 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
2: 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All right, Chewy, it is time. 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
4: You're going to need to tee them up.
3: Okay, week number one, Chewy, at Minnesota.
5: What do you want me to do at all?
2: Do you not have the list in front of you? I want you to do something.
5: I have the list.
3: I wanted you to say a word.
4: You know
3: there.
4: What I'm going to do here? I'm going to side with Chewy. It's on you guys to toss it up, him to react.
5: Thank. There's my guy.
4: Yep.
3: Can't wait till that blows up in your face.
5: That's
3: in 2 minutes.
5: Gabe.
3: Week number one is at Minnesota.
5: That is a loss.
3: Week number two.
5: No Micah Parsons.
3: Okay.
5: Kyler Murray. Do they spy him? Do they not spy him? Is there a pass rush? I think they lose that game.
3: Week two at the Jets.
5: That's a win. I had to move on.
3: Thursday night football for the home opener against the Atlanta Falcons.
5: Falcons have some talent, but I think the Packers win this home opener. A lot of juice. I think they win that one.
3: At Tampa Bay.
5: I think Matt LaFleur outcoaches Todd Bowles, and they win that game as well.
3: Ooh, so 3-1 to start without Micah Parsons. I think we are all assuming right now, with the information that we have, that Micah will return week 5 at home against the Chicago Bears in America's Game of the Week on Fox. How do you have the Packers faring?
5: I'm going to say, even though, you know, they'll probably slow play Parsons, I think they come out of there with a win. Good game, but home field will carry the day.
3: Week 6, they followed up with a primetime matchup against Micah's former team, the Dallas Cowboys.
5: I'm going to say that's a win as well. Everyone seems to, rightfully so, gush over Dallas, but I don't see him being any better this year than they were last year.
3: Week number 7 finds the third division game on the schedule already as the Packers will travel to Detroit.
5: That'll be a loss. They just get beat. They just get beat.
3: They'll return home to take on Carolina in week number 8.
5: I think they learned a lesson last year. This will be a win. Get back in the winning column after a tough one in Detroit.
3: Week number 9, they head to the defending AFC champion, New England Patriots.
5: That is a late game. That'll be a loss. Tough place to play. Patriots, obviously, coming off their Super Bowl appearance, even though I don't think they'll be as good as they were the previous year. I think they still beat them in Foxborough.
3: And then before the bye, 10th game of the season, home against the Minnesota Vikings.
5: They beat the Vikings. Payback for losing the first game of the year.
3: Week 11, we know, is the bye, but then they have to turn around and play on Wednesday. Thanksgiving Eve, apparently, is what we are calling it now, according to the NFL, at the Los Angeles Rams. Wow.
5: What am I at right now, Gabe?
3: You have the Packers at 7-3.
5: 7-3. I'm going to say this is a loss. This is a loss. Tough game. Rams considered the front runner for the Super Bowl. I think it'll be a good game, be entertaining, night before Thanksgiving, but I think the Rams in the end beat them.
3: Rams also coming into that game off of the bye. Week 13, the second to last road game for the Packers at New Orleans.
5: That is a win.
3: And then
5: it's not very good.
3: And then the stretch that you're worried about, Chu, the final five games, four of which are at Lambeau Field, starts with a primetime matchup with, again, here's going to be the fun part of this. You have not been a believer of Josh Allen and the Buffalo Bills, and yet you are somehow saying this is a tough game for the Packers at Lambeau. How do you have this one playing out?
5: I have the Packers beating the Bills. Josh Allen, four turnovers. Proving my point. Big win. National TV. I'm looking at this as a win.
3: Then they have Green Bay South coming up. Jeff Hafley and the Miami Dolphins visit Lambeau Field in Week 15.
5: Dolphins won't want to play, coupled with the fact that they're not very good. They don't have a lot of talent. This is an easy win for the Pack.
3: On Christmas, the Packers travel south to Chicago.
5: This will be a loss. Both fighting for playoff position. I think the Packers will be in a better spot than the Bears, but the Bears will find a way to win this one like they did the last year.
3: Monday Night Football at home against the Houston Texans.
5: I think they beat the Texans. Texans is considered a warm climate team. Typically don't like playing in the cold. They anticipate it being a little bit chilly in January. I'll take this as a win for the Pack.
3: Then it wraps up against the Detroit Lions at Lambeau Field in Week 18.
5: I think this will be a win as well. Good game, hard fought. Going to determine where they're going to be seeding both teams in the playoffs. But they will win this game.
2: So to recap, Gabe, I want to know how Chewy has them stacking up against the division opponents.
3: Against the division, he has the Packers going, it looks like
5: it's a split.
3: Yeah, it's just splitting down the middle, 3-3. Winning winning the three at home, losing the three on the road.
2: Yeah, kind of what I saw happening, but I wanted to confirm.
4: Important.
2: I don't think that's how it shakes out.
4: Important to bring this together. For a guy who was trying to tamp down the schedule, that was a 12-5, was it not?
3: That was 12-5. Yes, okay. He's got just the Packers going 12-5. When we played this game last night, because we did it, and you can check out the podcast, ESPN Wisconsin app, on our schedule reveal show, I had them at 11-6. So Chewy's more optimistic than I am.
5: I mean, there's a couple games in there.
3: For all the Cowboys. Chew.
5: Oh. What?
17: Ribbit.
5: I think that's realistic. I might be off by a game or two, maybe a little heavy on the wins, but I mean, the schedule sets up fairly nice.
3: And you got to put your money where your mouth is. Turns out, Josh, you might be right.
5: Like this year, I could tell you right now, I have them going to the NFC Championship and losing. And losing, because I don't think it's the year. I think next year is the year, but it'll be a step.
3: See how quickly Joshua turned on you, by the way?
2: Yeah, it was the beginning of the segment where you were like, that's my guy.
5: He's just setting me up.
4: Yin and yang, whatever that stands for.
5: Are you going to be here for the second hour, or are we going to be in limbo again? Huh? You working? God, I'd like to have your deal.
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17: east and westbound 94 looking a bit slow. We've got basically delays in both directions between 35th Street and Holly Road. A couple more pockets of heavy traffic on the westbound side past Calhoun towards Brookfield Road. Southbound 41, heavy from Appleton Avenue down past Capitol Drive. On the northbound side, we got some delays from about Mayfair Road all the way to Capitol. 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And checking the TMJ4 Storm Team forecast today. Morning showers, then partly cloudy, breezy and warm. A high of 73 at the lake, 78 inland. Tonight, chance of showers and storms, mostly cloudy, a low of 56. 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

0: The Milwaukee Bucks did a post recently. Gabe, you said it was an in-game thing on the Jumbotron? Well,
1: so it wasn't necessarily recently. Somebody dug it up after some things that happened yesterday.
0: Well, within the last season.
1: Yeah, so they did it within the last year. You know, it's just one of those, you know, superlative games that you throw up on the Jumbotron or throw it on social media, you know, who's... And the question was, who's the last one on the bus? And nobody would answer the question. Refused to answer it. From Miles Turner to
0: KPJ,
1: AJ Green... Nobody wanted to answer the
0: question. Who's the last one on the bus? And everybody's like, I don't want to say. Who's the last one on the bus? I'm not throwing anyone under the bus.
1: Yeah, that's what AJ Green said.
0: Who is the last one on the... What'd you say, Joshy?
2: That was in your ear. My video software here has crashed. So if we wanted to play the video, I'm going to need a second.
0: No, we don't need to play that video. But we do need to play the audio at least of
2: don't
0: this
2: have
0: next
2: it.
0: Thing. All right. So, at the time, it was probably silly. It was probably interpreted as like, oh, or maybe, look how tight this team is. Nobody wants to say a bad thing about each other, right? Of course, we all sort of saw the cracks in the foundation as the team would take the floor and underperform game in and game out. The problem with where we are right now is we need to hear this audio. And
1: we it's not available to us. And I'm sure that the software will get up shortly, but I guess we'll just start here. Everything that has happened since the Bucks season has ended has explained why they were as bad as they were. Because while this team probably, and most certainly was not a championship contender, I still think they underperformed. I still think that there was enough talent on this team where they should have at least made it to a round of the playoffs. And they didn't.
0: Or the play-in tournament?
1: Just anything. And they were a million miles away from that, ended up in the lottery. And everything that has happened since, whether it's the Shams story, then Doc trying to defend himself from that story, but basically confirming that story, it is all making sense as to why the Bucks were as bad as they were this past year.
0: So the latest comes down to a podcast that Miles Turner does, and he does it with Stewie, right? Brianna Stewart?
1: Correct.
0: And it's funny because when I first heard about this podcast, I said to Gabe, oh, everybody needs a podcast? We need to be hearing from Brianna Stewart and Miles Turner? And now having listened to it, albeit briefly, I said to him, I actually kind of like it. I actually kind of like their vibe, and they play off each other well. But the most recent information, and we're just going to have to fly through this because we don't have the audio, is that Miles Turner was on the podcast and they were talking about things that the team was being fined for. And Brianna Stewart was talking about things that they were fined for. And Miles Turner said, and he's talking about your Milwaukee Bucks, they weren't fined for anything. Essentially saying that there was no accountability.
1: Guys showed up late to meetings, late to shoot around, late to the plane and bus whenever it was getting ready to leave Milwaukee.
0: Correct. And then Stewie says, who was late for the bus? And Miles Turner says, Giannis. And Miles Turner goes on to explain that there were times when the bus was supposed to leave at 2 p.m. and they wouldn't leave till 4:30. And there were times that Miles Turner finally, after this happened multiple times, right? This is not an isolated incident. He finally just started showing up late. Like, what am I going to sit on the bus for? Nobody else is, you know, everybody else is hanging in their hotel room. It's much more comfortable jamming into this bus seat and waiting for these guys that don't want to show up on time, that want to show up on their own schedule. And it was very telling that the name he said was Giannis. And I got to think, guys, at minimum, it's a bad look. At maximum, it is disrespectful, bad leadership.
3: Mm-hmm.
0: Chewy, I got to imagine as you, somebody who has played in locker rooms, done the travel thing, when you're reliant on other guys to follow a schedule so that you guys know where you're supposed to be, when you're supposed to be, so you can get to where you're going. You can basically plan your day, live in that routine that you guys find so comforting. I can't imagine this would have gone over well.
3: Well, it kind of happened. Holmgren would never allow this. He didn't care if it was Reggie, Brett, whoever. You're late, you're fined, it's addressed, you do it again, and you're not playing in the game. That was his stance, and no one was ever late. Matter of fact, we were always 15 minutes early. Now bring in Ray Rhodes and Mike Sherman, you know, who kind of let Brett do his own thing, you know? there weren't really stringent rules when Ray was around. And let me tell you what, Ron knew this stuff. He heard about it, you know? And there were things Ray was doing that he shouldn't be doing as a head coach. Head coach should remove himself, cannot be buddy buddies with players, which sounds like Doc was, allowing Giannis to get away with this stuff. But I blame the organization. I mean, Ray Rhodes was fired mainly because of an incident that I'm not going to say, but he was fired because he had zero discipline and he let the players run the team. I could tell you, there were a group of guys that would go up to Ray's office during the middle of the season and talk Ray out of, you know, having us go in pads. Now, no one likes going in pads for practice during the season, but you have to do it. You got to pay the price in order to be successful on Sundays or whatever day you're playing. It was ridiculous. And then you go to Brentwood, Mike Sherman. Mike Sherman let him do everything, gave him his own locker room. And we all heard the story of Brett leaving a preseason game, flying home when the game wasn't even over, getting home, turning on the TV, and they went out to play the rest of the game. I guarantee Mike Sherman did nothing.
0: But Chewy, if you're sitting on this bus and you're waiting for your leader, whoever it is, pick a player, I don't care.
3: Yeah.
0: What is your reaction when they're showing up 2.5 hours after when the bus is supposed to be leaving?
3: I'd be wild. The fact that I got to sit there for 2.5 hours because your prima donna ass thinks he can show up whenever he wants, I would be wild. And I have a lip problem, as we all know. I have a tendency to lip off. I think it's just ridiculous. I mean, where's this humble guy?
1: That's the disappointing thing about this whole thing.
3: Where's the humble guy? And I'm all in. It's a smoke show. It's full of crap. You know, talks out of both sides of his mouth. He's a prima donna.
1: And
3: like most prima donnas.
1: You can feel however you want to feel about Miles Turner putting this out there in the public. And I don't think it was a coincidence that Giannis had an Instagram post yesterday with him and his son playing basketball in the gym, you know, basically saying, hey, we're just over here minding our own business. So obviously I don't think Giannis is happy that this got out there. And I know there's a code in the locker room, Chew, but that's the disappointing thing is when you reach a certain level, if you want to have the legacy that Giannis talks about, like, you've got to hold yourself accountable. If the coach isn't going to hold you accountable, which obviously is a problem, I'm not letting Doc off the hook here at all because it's his job to hold the team accountable. Well, he did not. So when he's not doing it, somebody has to. And typically that falls, your best players are going to be your leaders. And when Giannis decided to bypass that opportunity to hold himself and other people accountable, it's just, that's so incredibly disappointing.
3: But you know who I blame too? Horst. You're going to tell me you didn't know this stuff was going on? Should have fired Doc's ass in the middle of the season.
1: Yeah, I don't know how much power he would have had to fire Doc. That's part of the issue. Maybe he didn't have the power. I would be willing to bet he did not have the power to fire Doc.
3: Well, then the owners in the organization, I'm like, what are you doing? You know, I get it, okay? Because Brett and Reggie got A treatment, which they should. The rules are a little different for your prima donnas, but not this far.
0: Okay, but there is a solution to that, too. There's a solution to that, right? If you got your A players and they want preferential treatment, then you go to your A players. And I'm not even saying that I would do this. I'm simply saying it is a solution. And you say, Giannis, what time do you want to leave? Give me a time. We were going to leave at 2. What time works for you and your schedule? And Giannis says, I'd rather leave at 4:30. Done. Everybody, Giannis wants to leave at 4:30. Everybody be on the bus by 4:30. That is the respectful way to handle that situation while also giving preferential treatment, deferring to your superstar, right? If that's the way they want to handle it. But making everybody else wait on the damn bus is so disrespectful, is so rude. You lack self-awareness. And I it made me feel a certain way about the way that this season has gone. My immediate reaction was, that's a temper tantrum. That's what that is. I wanted to be traded. I told y'all I wanted to be traded. You didn't trade me. And now I'm going to, and I don't even know the timeline, to be perfectly honest with you. I don't know when the timeline was, when this was happening versus, you know, maybe when it wasn't happening. But to me, this reeks of a temper tantrum. And it is frustrating to know that this type of stuff contributes to the crap show you saw on the floor.
1: Oh, yeah. Yeah, it all explains it. It explains why they were disorganized and not very good. And yeah, it explains it all.
3: My guess is some of his teammates are maybe a good, don't like him.
1: I mean, that's the only reason. I mean, maybe I'm wrong, but that's got to be the only reason that Miles lets us out there, right? Because Miles was one of the guys, Chew, when they did the video, and they usually shoot those at the beginning or middle of the season or whatever, where he just kind of looks at the camera like, nah, I'm not going to answer that. And now he obviously got fed up to the point where he just didn't care and decided to answer it.
3: Yeah.
0: Yeah, he's well within his right to reveal that information, by the way.
3: Sure, absolutely.
0: If it happens one time and it's extenuating circumstances, you chalk it up and go, okay, I get it. You know, like maybe you had to take a poop. You know, you got stuck on FaceTime with your kids. It happens.
3: For 2.5 hours?
0: I'm just saying.
1: Sometimes you're really backed up, man.
0: I'm just saying, like, if a guy shows up 2.5 hours late, maybe he overslept. Like, I can make an excuse. I try to give people grace. I try to give people the benefit of the doubt, even when their actions inconvenience me. And to be perfectly honest with you guys, it has been a saving grace for me because I don't automatically assume the worst in people. But this sounds like it was chronic.
1: No, habitual.
3: Yeah. But you know what? I played with guys that I don't like. I just didn't like. Didn't like them. But at the end of the day, I knew when we stepped on the field, most they had your back. You know? They
1: sure.
3: They have your back.
1: Well, because they're still... Well, you didn't like them, Chew. I bet you respected them.
3: Yeah. Yeah.
1: And this is Giannis showing a lack of respect for everybody else by being as late as he was... apparently pretty habitually, and obviously Giannis not happy with it. So either Giannis is gone or Miles Turner's gone this offseason. Can't imagine them coexisting next year.
0: I think it is another indication that Giannis will be gone. And to add another layer to this, Gabe, you were saying that you saw a Zach Lowe podcast. Mm-hmm. What did Zach say when he talked to
1: He used high-powered agents. Okay. So it was the vernacular that he used. And this agent said that he was still betting that there's no trade. Because he started going through the exercise in his head of, okay, who has what's going to make the Bucks happy? And Giannis is going to be able to go and compete right away. Like after they give up whatever the Bucks are asking for. And he couldn't come up with a team. Now, Zach Lowe still thinks that too much toothpaste has been let out of the tube in this situation. And he thinks that Giannis is still gone. But there are still some pretty well-known people inside the league that think that this is not a done deal, that Giannis is going to be leaving Milwaukee.
3: Well, then they're going to get nothing for him because then he'll just play next year and wait till he becomes a free agent and you get zipped.
1: Oh, no, he would... If he's still here in October, Chew, I can't imagine he's turning down the money. Because you can still ask for a trade in the middle of the deal, right? Like, you lose some power as a player, but, I mean, Giannis isn't going to turn down the money.
0: 800-990-3776 reaction rolling in on the YouTube stream. Jason says, preferential treatment is why you're in the mess that you're in, which I would agree with, but I would also add this. To then make a decision about personnel because you assume that two guys can't get along is also weak sauce. Like, put them in a room, have them talk it out, have them figure it out, and say to them, hey, it was really disrespectful that you did that to us, that you were late. I understand that you got stuff going on. I understand you got a busy life. You got endorsement deals and all of these things, and you are a superstar in this league. But you can't treat your teammates that way. You can't treat the support staff that way. It really hacked me off. And then the other person has to say, I'm really sorry about that. I made a mistake. I shouldn't have handled it that way. But I hear what you're saying about this idea of one of them's got to be gone. And to me, that's an indication of a crappy organization. To be like, well, these two clearly can't be in the same room together. Make them! Put your freaking foot down. Mm-hmm. Don't let one player dictate the way you construct your roster anymore.
1: Yeah, I mean, in order for him to stick around, he still kind of dictates how... I mean, he's not going to have a direct say, but... You still have to build around him, and he still has to sign that contract in October.
3: Yeah, but it, a lot of it falls on the coach. Look,
1: 100%. And that's...
3: Hold on. Gabe, did Brett win 3 MVPs in a row?
1: Yes.
3: Mm-hmm. There's nothing bigger than that. Giannis, what do you got? 2?
1: Yeah.
3: Come on.
1: Well, and...
3: You know?
1: And I'm telling you this right now, Chew. I think that's where Taylor Jenkins, whether Giannis is here or not, I think he's going to do a good job of resetting the culture. Because under Bud, like, Bud... The players like Bud, and I think he was understanding of the players. But he also held them accountable. There was a standard in which you had to reach. And obviously Taylor Jenkins is somebody who learned under Bud mostly at Atlanta, 1 year here in Milwaukee. But I think he's mostly a no-nonsense guy. Like, I can't imagine, whether Giannis is here or not next year, that we hear a story like this of transportation leaving 2.5 hours late because somebody wasn't there.
0: 800-990-3776. Reaction rolling in fast and furious on the Carbless talk and text line. Liss is more. Sam says, I blame the players because you need to say something if it happens so many times. Then you decide to show up late. Ronicky says, it is not good that Miles just snitched on Giannis. If anyone still thought Giannis is staying, you shouldn't anymore. No way he is gutsy slash dumb enough to call out the MVP if he believes he is playing with him next year. And then he says, to be clear, I still blame Giannis for his actions. No one can snitch on you if you don't give them something to snitch about. Jason, in the 920 says, good riddance to the crybaby Giannis. And Ben says, so now Giannis is going to be the travel scheduler? Come on. No, I'm just trying to offer a solution. If you want to acquiesce, if you still want to give Giannis his preferential treatment because he is the superstar of the team, but then you don't hold everybody else hostage on the bus. Mm-hmm. You say, Giannis, when do you want to go? This is what works for your schedule? Okay, guys, we good with this? 4:30 instead of 2 o'clock? Yeah, guys are like, yeah, I'll sleep in. Yeah, I'll go grab lunch. Yeah, I'll walk around. Yeah, I'll do something. Whatever. But at least they're not sitting there on the bus waiting for somebody to show up so that they can eventually take off. Sam says, if I'm the bus driver, I'm standing out there ready to throw hands. And all I can picture bus driver is, of course,
1: Chris Farley.
0: Thank you.
1: Who would eat 30 sack lunches?
0: That Veronica Vaughn. All right, we got to take a break here on Jen, Gabe, and Chewy. 800. What's the number?
1: 800-990-3776.
0: So close. 800-990-3776. Let us know if you want to weigh in on the
1: You needed Chewy
0: honest.
1: To give the wrong number in order to give the right one?
0: It's funny because my brain just glitched.
1: Yeah.
0: It was a straight glitch.
1: Oh, clearly,
0: glitch.
1: Yeah.
0: But then it was there. I mean, it's in there.
1: Yeah.
0: I just
1: oh,
0: had to find it.
3: How many times have I heard that? Let me see if I can get 1-800-999-3736.
0: So close.
1: It's very close. 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
5: Still a bit backed up, southbound on 41 from Appleton Avenue down past Capitol Drive. Northbound's backed up through that construction zone from Mayfair Road up to Burleigh, so just watch out for that. East and westbound on 94, definitely heavy through the stadium. The westbound side heavier from 35th Street to Holly Road. Eastbound from about Mitchell Boulevard to 35th. Then we got a couple of broken down vehicles right near the airport spur. Looks like somebody hit one of those portable message boards. Great. On southbound 94, just at the airport spur. So just be extra careful if you're heading through there. It is out of traffic off on the, looks like the left or the right shoulder, but just be very careful. And checking the TMJ4 Storm Team forecast today. Morning showers, then partly cloudy, breezy and warm. A high of 73 at the lake, 78 inland. Tonight, chance of showers and storms, mostly cloudy, a low of 56. 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
1: 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What's it called? Game Recognize Game?
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2: Find a lot?
3: It depends on the coach. So Doc Rivers, he didn't find anybody. Guys were late all the time. Guys were, you know, showing up to film whenever they wanted to show up. Guys were missing meetings. Like, it was one of the craziest things I personally ever experienced. We literally, if the plane took off at 2 o'clock, we weren't leaving until 4:30. I'm being so serious, bro. It was crazy, though. Guys were an hour late to the plane. It got to the point where I knew not to show up until like an hour after they said the plane was taken off. It was crazy.
2: So who's the teammate that's most likely to be late? Well, all of yours, obviously, because nobody gets fined.
3: Giannis is going to show up whenever he wants, really, you know. I think that this kind of just came with the territory at that. And once I kind of saw what was going down, I was like, hey, man, more power to you. They ain't going to fine you. Just do what you do.
1: Worse to hear it, Chew?
4: Yeah. I mean, he puts it in a nice way. I don't think I would have been as nice.
1: I think that's a really good point by you, because it does feel like Miles Turner is sort of deferring blame to the organization or to the hierarchy. They weren't going to fine you. Yeah, why would you show up on time? I mean, I don't know, personal integrity.
0: There are other reasons to show up on time other than, you know, not being fined, I would like to think.
4: If we put it on the poll, who at the end of their Wisconsin career, assuming Giannis is gone, was the biggest prima donna, Favre, Rodgers, or Giannis? Who would you put?
1: It's so tricky, Chew, because the Favre thing, you know, had a mind of its own. That coverage was so, like, unprecedented at the time that I remember it being really big. I think
4: it was nauseating, too, the private jet and coming in.
1: Yeah, all of it. Yeah,
0: having his own opera. The having his own locker room, I think, puts bread over the top for me.
4: Yeah, it got bad.
0: I would say having his own locker room puts bread in the number one power ranking spot between those three.
1: And I'm not sure that people can look at anything that Rodgers did towards the end of his tenure with any level of objectivity. You know, I think there
4: was just
1: people felt very strongly one way or another. Either you were a sycophant or you were a hater, and you sort of aligned your viewpoints with that position. And so you would push everything through that prism.
0: As strange as this is, I mean, there are still teammates in there. Like, Tucker Kraft loves Aaron Rodgers. I know there are a couple that came out, you know, that didn't like Aaron. But, I mean, 90% of his teammates loved Aaron. And I don't think he ever did anything to the point of, oh, he had to be away from everybody else and get dressed in his own locker room. Or sit there and make everybody else on the plane wait for him to show up.
4: But he demeaned LaFleur. And we all know he had a hand in getting McCarthy fired.
0: Yep.
4: That's prima donna.
0: Oh, yeah. Look, we're not arguing if any of these guys aren't prima donnas. We're just power ranking the 1 through 3.
4: Yeah.
0: Because they're all landing on the list.
1: And frankly, we just don't know a lot of the inner interactions. Is that redundant? Inner interactions? I meant the interactions, but
0: yes.
1: Like the inner interactions. I think I'm okay. With Giannis, right? This is like the first thing that's really trickled out of where he sort of is putting himself above the rest of the team. Meanwhile, Bradley weighs in on the YouTube stream, says, you're talking late for practice and film, ? As Allen Iverson said, it's practice. I didn't get that vibe. The vibe was when they're leaving for a road trip or they're leaving a town to come home. I'm guessing it's the first.
0: I'm guessing it's leaving Milwaukee to go wherever you're going.
4: Yeah, but does this open the floodgates for more teammates to speak?
0: I doubt it. I mean, maybe if one of them happens to go on a podcast, but Miles has this podcast that he does on a regular basis with Stewie, so that's how this information comes out. I don't know if, you know, Kevin Porter Jr., Ryan Rollins, or AJ Green are going to be in demand during NBA playoff season to appear on a podcast.
4: But does this take this, because I was kind of

0: surprised on just how flippant he was. Like, hey, you know, you got the power, you do it. Remember Bobby said way back when that when they won five in a row or something, he's like, this is a mirage. Now the pieces kind of come to fool's gold. It kind of...
1: Oh, everything makes sense. Like,
0: comes together.
1: The more we learn this offseason, too, like, the more everything that happened in the middle of the season makes sense.
0: See, I told you not to take the bet, and you did it anyways, because I kind of knew what was going on.
1: No, you didn't.
0: A little bit.
1: No. You can't retroactively take credit.
0: Half a cup.
1: So on
0: brand. That's all I got.
1: So on brand.
2: We got to take a break here on Jen, Gabe, and Chewy. Craig Carmes is going to join the show next. Stick around.
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4: Westbound 94, slowing from about 30th Street all the way through to Holly Road. Eastbound, just coming out of the stadium interchange past 35th. Southbound 41, a little heavy from just south of Appleton Avenue down towards Capitol Drive. Northbound between North Avenue and Burleigh. And that's pretty much it. Everything else is looking pretty good. The two things right near the airport spur, technically they're saying it's a disabled vehicle. Looks like it's a pickup truck that hit one of those portable signs. And, barrel. So just be careful if you're heading through that area. 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And checking the TMJ4 Storm Team forecast today. Morning showers, then partly cloudy, breezy and warm. A high of 73 at the lake, 78 inland. Tonight, chance of showers and storms, mostly cloudy, a low of 56. From the WTMJ Traffic Center, I'm Debbie Lazaga on 94.5 ESPN.
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1: 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We don't even need Chewy.
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2: What? 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
5: Alrighty, time for a little Craig Karmazin fix here on Jen, Gabe, and Chewy. Good morning, Craig. How you doing today?
6: I'm good, Chewy. How you feeling about the Iceman?
2: From Top Gun?
5: I'm not even going to tell an answer.
2: Iceman? George Gervin?
5: Getting warmer.
6: No.
2: Iceman. I have no idea what you're talking about.
6: Think more Canadian and Jewish.
2: You said Canadian and Jewish?
5: It's not the Iceman I was thinking of either.
7: It is.
5: No. It is?
7: Yes.
5: He's Canadian? And Jewish?
7: Uh-huh.
6: Are you thinking about a different Iceman, John?
5: I was thinking about Caleb Williams.
6: Oh, no.
5: Isn't his nickname Iceman? You're sitting here looking at me like
4: that's been a whole
5: thing.
4: Yeah, that's been a whole fight because he's tried to like...
6: Yeah.
4: Copyright it so he can.
5: Thank you. Okay.
4: Yeah, no, you're not crazy.
5: Like I'm crazy.
4: No, you are not
5: That's
4: crazy.
5: That's right. When he said Canadian, and I was like, what?
6: I'm talking about Drake, who just dropped 43 songs, his Iceman album. Three albums dropped at midnight last night. I figured Chewy would be all over.
5: Wait, hold on. Craig, I actually think that there is a tie-in here. I think that there's a reference to Iceman on the Iceman album that people think is Caleb Williams, because the next line he says something about there's always love, capital L-O-V-E, and people think that that is an endorsement of Jordan Love. I saw this morning. I'm in on the pop culture.
4: I want Drake nowhere near my team.
6: Yeah.
4: I'm good. I'm good, Drake.
6: Kawhi references.
2: Aren't you guys too,
6: he has some LeBron hate, but I've only listened to like five songs, so I've not heard a lot.
2: Aren't you guys too old to listen to Drake?
6: I think Chewy believes that like there's an age where you can't pop anymore. But what he doesn't understand is that like hip hop artists also get older. So like, I mean, Drake's 39. Like, it's not like he's a child. He's not, like, back in his teen, like, acting days. Like, Jay-Z's 55 or something. Like, you can listen to it.
2: Yeah, I mean, like, I love listening to music while eating dinner. I'm not listening to... I listen to Sinatra.
4: Billie
6: Holiday. Aren't you young to listen to Sinatra? Aren't you a little too young to listen to Sinatra?
2: He's timeless. Although I am hip with the music today. I kind of like it. I got stations.
6: No. Was I able to divert away from Miles Turner and the Bucks?
4: No, you weren't. I was waiting for Chewy to actually get out of his own way and ask the question.
5: That's what you were doing. We sort of let you do it, superstar.
4: So when you heard those comments, Craig, what were your thoughts of Miles Turner saying that Giannis made people wait 2.5 hours for the plane to leave?
6: I mean, I was really surprised that Miles would say that, you know, for a few reasons. So first of all, you know, Doc Rivers made reference to it a few weeks back where he was asked, like, what he would have done differently. And he said for some reason he didn't hold players accountable in the way he used to. And he let it go this year in a way he had never done before. And obviously, if he's talking that way, you know, on a team like the Bucks, if Giannis, you know, as the leader, he would be holding people accountable if it wasn't him who was part of it. So I think you could kind of infer what was going on there. I was really surprised that Miles would say it publicly and then would call out Giannis by name publicly. I just

0: really fascinating. Well, I was shocked to hear it.
1: Yeah, sure, but he did. And that's, again, you can feel however you want to feel about Miles doing that, if it's right or it's wrong. The fact that that information is now out there, like, I can't help as a Bucks fan, Craig, but look at Giannis a little bit differently.
0: Yeah, I mean, I think fans will. And I think, as I've said this whole year, this has been a very nuanced situation. And you can look at it from one end, you know, from Giannis's end, and feel like, hey, this is why I did everything right. I've given everything and I, you know, deserve something more or deserve something. And you could look at it from the team standpoint and say, hey, we've done every single thing you can do for a player. And there's just so much nuance that leads to what happened at the end of the year, where Giannis is saying he's being ready to play and the team is saying he's not cleared to play. And the Players Association is, you know, is filing a grievance that obviously Giannis was participating in, and the league was finding the Bucks, you know, completely not guilty of anything and dropping, you know, that as an issue. Like, that doesn't happen in a simple scenario. And, you know, Miles Turner definitely just gave fans a look into something that they would have had no idea of had he not.
2: So what's your percentage of blame? What's Giannis get? What's Doc get? What's the organization get?
1: Well, because you can't, I mean, it's just, it's, Craig, you can't make people wait for 2.5 hours. You just can't do it. Like, I don't care what your perspective is. That's just, at the end of the day, however you feel, however you cut it, that's disrespectful to everybody else who's waiting.
0: Well, and it obviously sets the tone, right? I think we've said that the Bucks have been a championship organization for the last 10 years with one NBA championship, in large part because their best player has been their culture setter and, you know, has set the tone for how the Bucks approach things, right? Like, there are stories of players going out to a nightclub and the night before a game, you know, when they're new to the team, and Giannis or Thanasis letting them know that that's not what we do here, because we're focused on winning even in the regular season, and all of those types of things, right? And so I think when your best player is your culture setter, then it's really important, because as Miles Turner said, he started showing up an hour late for the plane, right? People will follow that. And Chewy, I think in just about every situation, you know, I believe that is the leader's call, right? So whether that was Doc Rivers or some other decision maker, I can't say for sure. It seems like it is Doc, based on Doc saying himself on the Bill Simmons that he was not holding people accountable. So at the end of the day, that is clearly Doc, if he's even saying it wasn't like he's like, yeah, I didn't have the authority, ownership didn't allow me to hold people accountable. You know, he was pretty clear in it. So I think that is where the majority of the blame would go.
3: Well, it's all a symbol of dysfunction. Like, that's the bottom line. And in order for them to have success, the type of success that Bucks fans want them to have, there has to be wholesale changes. And I don't necessarily think that means getting rid of certain people. I am not of the belief that you have to go, well, got to pick now between Giannis and Miles Turner, because those two certainly can't coexist. No, if that's a decision you make, that you want Miles Turner to be on the roster and you want Giannis to be on the roster, put him in a room, have him talk it out, have him figure it out. If that partnership is what you think is in the best interest of the team's success, and make them work through it. You know, this idea of like Miles Turner basically wrote himself out of town by narking, quote unquote, on Giannis, I think is silly.
0: Well, I mean, I think the decision is going to be about Giannis, right? That's what's going to shape everything. All I'm saying is, if I'm Miles Turner, the first time I'm playing Giannis this year, because Giannis is one of these guys who, like, he would be playing against Thon Maker, and who, like, he loved Thon Maker, and Thon Maker looked up to him, or Mamush Yidishvili, like, any of these guys, and he wants, or a former assistant coach, and he would have that game circled because he would want to put 40 on him because it was a former assistant coach that he used to work with. I mean, with Miles putting that out there, and, you know, Giannis dropped a little, you know, social media yesterday of like, hey, we're just like focused on ourselves here, whatever he did. But I mean, Giannis is looking to give Miles 60 the next time they are not on the same team. I can tell you that.
3: And I got to be honest, Craig, I think that's the wrong play also, because it felt very contrived. It felt very PR-esque. I think the right way to handle that would have been like, and again, I'm not saying you have to do public, but the first time you talk, you say, you know, I made mistakes. It was a really tough year. I didn't handle everything the way that I wanted to. I didn't handle things the way that I should have. I'm the leader of this team. There are certain expectations of me, and I fell short. But I'm going to make sure that going forward, I handle things better. Like, that goes a long way.
0: I think there are certain teams that are going to hear that from him before they consider investing their entire franchise in him, which if he were to be traded, what it would take to be able to bring him in, right? You are bringing him in, if he does get traded, to set the tone and the culture of a franchise. And to Gabe's point, I think there are some fans who are like, whoa, that's not the Giannis that I've ever consider existed. So I...
2: But Jen mentioned that... Is he gone?
0: It just may not
2: Jen mentioned that this... She thought this was a tantrum. Do you think it was? Because he wasn't getting his way?
0: You're saying from Giannis?
1: Yeah.
0: I can't comment on that, and I don't know what of his way he wouldn't have been getting. Like, I don't know, you know,
2: well, he wanted
0: what
2: to play.
0: Timing of the year. Well, again, like, he wasn't on certain trips, and my guess is if he wasn't playing, they would not wait for him on the plane. I would guess that we're talking about games where Giannis was playing, because if he was not playing, I don't think they would wait 2.5 hours for someone who was late.
3: I think he wanted to be traded.
0: What Miles is saying is accurate.
3: I think he wanted to be traded. He wasn't traded. And then, again, as we know, the thing just deteriorated, right? You might not be able to go A equals B plus C or whatever, you know, algebraic formula you want to put in front of it. But, like, I believe he wanted to be traded. When they didn't trade him, I think it rubbed him the wrong way, even though he put the social media post out there, right? He's very big about the social media PR stuff. I get it. But, like, I think that it reads to me like, if you're going to show up 2 hours late because you think that your bleep doesn't stink and you can do whatever you want, that reads to me like a temper tantrum. Because what's crazy, Craig, about this whole thing is that Giannis has always been, and this is why I think Gabe was frustrated when we initially had this conversation, he's always been a pretty astute, a pretty, like, aware, a pretty humble, a pretty, dare I say, kind, right? Like, this flies in the face of that, man. This willingness to make the rest of the team and support staff wait on him for a departure is wild. It's just so different than, I think, the Giannis that a lot of people have grown to love.
0: Yeah, I mean, again, Giannis is oftentimes playing chess when others are playing checkers. So without talking to him, I wouldn't want to comment on it. Like, it could be a situation where, you know, there was not accountability, you know, within the team, and he was trying to push it to create some accountability. Like, again, without speaking to Giannis, I can't speak to it. And, you know, it may be, hey, were other players showing up 30 minutes late and not being held accountable? So he was pushing it even more to see what was going on. You know, again, I would think that Giannis was in the leadership role where if others weren't being held accountable, he would have the ability to hold them accountable. But without talking to him, it's tough to, you know, to think about what was going through his mind on that.
1: Quickly, our chat with Craig Carmazin brought to you by Saturn Lounge. Reach out to Saturn Lounge to tell the world your story.
3: Craig, we appreciate you hanging out with us. Have a great weekend. We'll talk to you again soon.
0: All right. Thanks, all.
3: He's Craig Carmazin, joins us each and every Friday here on Jen, Gabe, and Chewy.
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9: That's going to do it for Jen, Gabe, and Chewy. 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
10: So
0: southbound 41. We've got some backups from Silver Spring down to Hampton. Northbound is going to be slowing down just before Burleigh all the way up towards Capitol. Westbound 94 is delayed from 35th Street all the way to Holly Road, with the eastbound side slowing down out of the stadium interchange to 35th Street. And checking the TMJ4 Storm Team forecast today. Morning showers, then partly cloudy, breezy and warm. A high of 73 at the lake, 78 inland. Tonight, chance of showers and storms, mostly cloudy, a low of 56. From the WTMJ Traffic Center, I'm Debbie Lazaga on 94.5 ESPN.
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0: question. The finally, after all the buildup,
1: it's oh almost boy, getting to be right. Like draft. Jason Wilde was right. Where Colin Cowherd? Where Wilde was right?
0: Edition.
2: Just let Tausch open the show today.
0: The
1: I just did.
0: What were old boys' takeaways? You heard us from Gabe and Alex Strolfe.
1: Not
0: and
1: everybody
0: me.
1: Listens every day, though, so I can't.
0: But not everyone numbers. 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And the You'll Want to Listen Today edition as scheduled to appear on the Yuengling Legends line. He's certainly a legend in my book, one of my favorite players I ever covered, and someone who will give us insight both into his doppelganger as a player, Evan Williams, who joined us a few weeks ago, and Bobby Babich, the Packers' new secondary coach, Micah Hyde, scheduled to appear edition of Wilde and Tausch on 94.5 ESPN Milwaukee, 100.5 ESPN Madison, 1430 ESPN Beaver Dam, 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which you can find both in the Apple and Android app stores. I am Jason Wilde in Green Bay. Jesse Nelson is in the Everlight Solar ESPN Madison studios. I fully expect him to slide in there to the actual studio and sit with Tausch. And
1: I don't see O-Dog anywhere, though.
2: O-Dog needed a day off today, so it's
0: he's
2: just
0: learning. Because he did so much of the work.
1: Man. I'm very nervous that he's learning too much from you.
3: Well, have you been nervous that every producer that's come through here has learned too much from me?
1: I think those producers should be nervous that that's the case.
0: And that voice you hear belongs to the Packers Hall of Famer.
1: I think that close. That was way too close.

0: for you. That camera was weird.
1: Okay, first of all, that's off air, and I'm adjusting it to get to where it needs to be, so no one else saw that but you.
0: Jason,
1: but thank you for pointing that out.
0: Welcome in. So you nailed it, man. You nailed it. The NFL, seeing Micah Parsons as the star that he is, and with his injury, they wanted to give a buffer, and they basically told you this. I think Micah will be back before that Bear game to kind of get loaded up, but they kind of, Micah told them in January, hey, this is where the media and all the conduit and all the stuff and getting this information, because especially now with AI and with everything else, you formulate ideas and you get all this information and it squeezes it down. The league office and the schedulers, I do believe, and it's not that it's our show or you, but with the conglomeration of all of this, getting the info from Mike and the Packers, you've deducted correctly that they're going to kind of go, it wasn't that they're trying to do the Packers a favor, it's they're doing themselves a favor. I want to make sure I'm crystal clear.
2: They're doing their television partners.
0: Which pay the bills.
2: Favors.
0: And that's why when people say fans, all the fans are getting squeezed out when they got to go on a Wednesday night and they play at Thanksgiving. Yeah. Hey, you guys knew it, but now you're really kind of getting slapped in the face with it. And by the way, we love it. We love it. So it is what it is. But the Packers, I do believe this schedule. And I looked at last year's schedule. I thought it was rough. I thought that it was tough. Obviously, 2 years ago, having to fly out to Brazil. I looked through this schedule last night when I got home, and I was looking for what is the real, like, the meat and potatoes. Like, oh, my God, is this going to be brutal?
2: Murderer's row, if you will.
0: There isn't a murderer's row. Now, there's good teams. I don't get me. I'm not saying this is Cupcake City.
2: No.
0: There are good teams on the schedule, but to play four of your last five at home. Right? Mm-hmm.
2: Unprecedented in the 16 or 17
0: four
2: game
0: of your five at home. And I would argue your toughest road game, you got a bye. You're coming off a bye. You're going to get 10, 11 days of rest on a Wednesday. Nine. Then you're going to flip and get almost, what, a week and a half before another, what I think will be a difficult road game in New Orleans.
2: Uh-huh.
0: You don't have any other than the start, and the Jets stink. Okay? The Jets absolutely stink. Your opener is going to be tough at Minnesota. Absolutely. But if you only can look and say one game and then there's a buffer, you win in this scheduling world. This schedule, we saw it already with mileage. It's beautiful. You don't have other than the L.A. Rams trip. These are all cupcake flights in the most part. And your toughest games, you're buffered. So this schedule lines up perfectly for the Green Bay Packers to finally get back and win the NFC North.
2: That's a good schedule.
0: It is a great schedule. It's not good. It is a great schedule.
2: So, as I mentioned yesterday,
0: like,
2: the
0: toughest part of this bad boy? Like, if I'm saying, all right, my meat and potatoes, at Detroit, Carolina, at New England, that is the toughest three-game stretch that I can see as far as where Green Bay looks.
2: Yeah, yeah. I would agree. And to your point about the opener, yes.
0: Trap game already. Everybody's going to be saying, Carolina, trap game. I'm going to call it right now. Prime Video, trap game.
3: Just like last year.
2: And they got when they had their trap.
3: It wasn't a trap.
2: Yeah, they got trapped by
0: Carolina.
2: They
0: lost a limb in that trap.
3: It's actually not a trap game because it was a trap game last year.
0: They got mauled by that Panther.
3: Can't be a trap game when you already got trapped.
0: Yep. But it's going to be a double trap game.
2: To your point about the opener, and Gabe said, you know, look, I don't love the fact that an offensive line that I'm not super confident in, not knowing where Zach Tom will be. I assume he'll play, but again, how rusty or how much work will he have gotten in camp, et cetera, et cetera. Jordan Morgan becoming the full-fledged starting left tackle and going against that defense in week one with unscouted looks. That's all great. On the flip side of it, though, I would rather face Kyler Murray with no experience in Kevin O'Connell's offense than face him as they do on November 15th when you would think he has a better idea of what he's doing. So even that one, while it is on the road to open the season, it's not that bad. Back-to-back road games to start the year, I would have liked to have spoken to someone from the organization to talk about whether or not that has anything to do with letting the field recover.
0: If that was an ask by them and they were granted
2: right.
0: it.
2: Okay. Fighting a Illini, as I said yesterday, the Notre Dame-Wisconsin game on September 6th. But, yes, three out of the first four on the road. The Buccaneers aren't a cupcake. The Falcons on a short week, but at home, that's your only home game. Each of those four games, which the circumstances might be a little challenging, are not that bad. And again, as I mentioned, they went to the 16-game schedule in 1978. Never before now have the Packers had four of their last five games at home in a season. And they talk about the frozen tundra, and they talk about wanting cold, you know, the warm weather teams coming to the cold. You got two warm weather teams and a dome team. The only team that's a fellow cold weather team is Buffalo. And I would much rather play Buffalo at home than on the road. So I you're 1,000% right. I agree with Tausch, as the 3D printed item says.
0: Oh, and then you start looking at some of these other team schedules, and ESPN did a thing this morning on it. The Rams and the Niners. Like, there are, the NFC West, the Cardinals are kind of, this is just if I'm equivocating, the Cardinals are kind of the Vikings, and the Vikings are much better than the Cardinals. But their murderer's row with the Seahawks, Rams, Niners, probably very similar to the Packers. The Packers' toughest games are going to be their division games.
2: Mm-hmm. Mm-hmm.
0: And that's, you need to win.
2: And as
0: goal
2: you mentioned,
0: needs to be, and that it's been an Olympiad since we've had that. That needs to be goal number one. All this other talk of winning championships and that stuff, I want it, but we need to get a little more micro-y with our thoughts. We need to start zoning in and say, this is, it used to be, oh yeah, hand him a t-shirt, this t-shirt, hat and t-shirt. Now, we need to refocus and really put our juice into that, because that will be, those games will decide, obviously, who's going to win the division. But when I look at the rest of that schedule, and most of these teams outside, you know, the Bears are playing a first place schedule. Why I believe Detroit is in such a good spot. The fourth place schedule, it does matter, because those two or three games that end up flopping one way or the other certainly makes a huge difference, especially as bad as some of these other fourth. And you're going to be, this is going to be, you think there's, you know, there's inequities in the world and everything else. There is inequities in this NFL in a big way. There are divisions that are, they're not even, there's no top. There's bottoms. Like, if you're playing in that NFC with the Texans and all of that, like, the Titans stink. Like, you're going to be in position like, whoo, all right.
2: Like 2 years ago when the Packers didn't beat any of the good teams on their schedule, went 0-6 against the Vikings, the Lions, and the Eagles, including the playoff game, but got fat on the AFC South.
0: Yeah, exactly.
1: The Lions play the Cardinals this year, while the Bears play the defending Super Bowl champs, and the Packers play the Rams.
0: That's a little bit of a split. Exactly. Mm-hmm. And that's why I like Detroit a lot more. I'm pretty sure when we go down to Hard Rock Casino Rockford Monday, I'm going to take a long look at some of those win losses. I'm going to dabble a little bit, and I think that dabbling is going to lead me to Detroit.
2: What did you think of the schedule release video?
0: I didn't see it.
2: You didn't watch it?
0: No, I didn't.
2: Jesse, did you watch it?
0: I'm over all this. Like, it was cute. The Titans did that fun one a while ago.
2: Oh, they did a good one again, by the way.
0: Yeah, I saw the Kirk Cousins and the Mendoza and the Step Brothers deal. It's cute, but
2: it's cute.
0: Just give me the meat and potatoes, man. I ain't interested in all that other stuff.
2: Fair enough. Jesse, did you see it?
1: I did see it. I actually have it down. I'm downloading it as we speak. I thought we were going to get to it a little bit later in the program, so I'm going to play it in the background.
2: Well, now Tausch will be able to see it. It works out great.
1: Uh-huh. Yeah, I just need a minute to get it situated here for us.
2: We'll talk more about the structure of this schedule. We will not do what Strof and Gabe Neitzel and I did on the schedule release program, which is go week by week and pick wins and losses, unless old boy wants to do that anyway.
0: No, I'm not interested in the, wait a minute now. I'm going to tell you who my loss.

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1: Super Bowl contending football team when they get... The only team that got more primetime games are the Rams. They got seven. Otherwise...
2: Rams got a tough slog now.
1: They do.
2: They got a tough
1: starting
2: slog.
1: Starting in Melbourne.
2: Now. Yeah, it's not like we didn't know who the Packers were going to play.
1: Right.
2: There are little things that I think can steal a game or two along the way, and I think this schedule allows the Packers to do that. You know, that Rams game, if that was a short week and you had to fly out there, if it was a Sunday to Thursday or something of that ilk, you'd be a lot more concerned.
1: Mm-hmm.
2: This is going to be, they will break this, you know, we used to always break it into quarters, four games a stretch, and that's how you'd, and then you'd evaluate and you'd go forward.
1: Mm-hmm.
2: That's not how I would think now that you can't break it up evenly anyways. I would think you're going to look at this thing and that Rams game will be highlighted and it will be focused on in a big way because of that time. And that was by far, looking at it, I thought outside of the divisional games, the toughest road game that the Packers will have. That's usually how I judge how good a football team is.
1: So do I hear a recall of last year's when the schedule came out? They're going to lose in Denver. Am I hearing you proclaim?
2: No, I think we're going to win out in L.A. I think we're going to have a big crowd, and I think the Rams. We'll worry about that when we get there. I am not going to make any proclamations today.
1: Not even the game they're going to lose. I thought you always do.
2: I looked it over. I have an idea of which way I'm going to lean on that.
1: Oh,
2: I got an idea.
1: Okay.
2: Of where I'm at. I think it might be early in the season. If that's a little teaser for you, so we'll
1: the Jets. They're going to lose to the Jets.
2: I'm going to take a look at it, and then I will give you my this is who we won't beat deal.
1: Okay.
2: I'll let you know.
1: We're going to get into the way the division games fall coming up, including from what I could tell from our little Wildy and Taush Village group chat, there may be a green season ticket holder who's a little bit displeased with
2: green?
1: Which games. No, gold, but I don't have them. My brother does. But
2: no, I was asking Jesse, is that your green package? My bad, I was looking in.
3: We do not have the Milwaukee tickets. I forget which one is which.
2: Green is Packers.
1: Green is Green Bay. That's the easiest way to remember.
3: Oh, yeah. Okay, we have that one.
1: Well, your brethren may be irritated. There was some of the infighting that occurs between those two groups during last night's schedule release show with Alex Stroff and Gabe Neitzel and myself. But before we get to those gold package games and the division games, which you may have figured out they're both related, let's talk a little bit about American Family Insurance.
2: Well, we certainly can, and American Family Insurance has been a proud partner of Wildy and Taush from the jump. 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

0: 2026 schedule is on the books. It'll be in the books around January 9th or 10th. We will see how they fare. I feel fairly confident that a year ago at this time, we would not have picked them to lose in Cleveland, nor would we have expected them to, well, we wouldn't have known they even had Micah Parsons at this time, but lose four in a row to end the season and then lose a playoff game the way they did to the Bears. So we will see how it unfolds. But speaking of the Bears and Lions and Vikings, oh my, the Packers' divisional matchups are kind of sprinkled all over the schedule. There are some years where it feels like it's backloaded, Tausch, with the matchups. Sometimes, you know, they've had years where they, like, started with the Lions and ended with the Lions, or started with the Bears and then saw the Bears again 2.5 months later. They open on the road in the division against the Vikings. That is their first of their six division games. Then, as part of the gold package, much to the chagrin of some, their second home game of the year will be against the Bears. They then go to Detroit on October 25th. They play at home against the Vikings, and if you're sensing a theme, in the gold package game, number two, in the fifth home game. Second and fifth home games always go to that package.
1: Oh, boy.
0: Which I don't understand why they continue to stay committed to that. And then two of their last three games are against division teams, against the Bears on Christmas in Chicago at Soldier Field, a noon start on Christmas Day, and then the regular season finale at Lambeau Field. If you're a Packers fan, you would prefer it to go better than it did when they finished the regular season in 2022 in this fashion. Either Saturday, January 9th, or Sunday, January 10th against the Lions at Lambeau. So, Tausch, when you look at that, and you have been at the forefront of the, this team needs to win the division. I think, Jesse, correct me if I'm wrong, the real that we have on Facebook, I still get alerts from that of people liking it or commenting on it. No. And Tausch said that like a month and a half ago.
1: It's a popular one, yeah. People love that one. It keeps popping up everywhere.
0: How does the divisional schedule behoove the Packers to do what you have commanded them to do?
2: Well, I'm nervous, obviously, about the first game at Minnesota. You know, the good news is they have a first-time quarterback for them under their system trying to figure things out. Mm-hmm. But their defensive coordinator stayed. And so there's a lot of things. It'll be all juiced up there. You know that. You're not going to have Micah more than likely. Tucker will be probably just feeling his way, or at least
0: a pitch count.
2: But yeah, we don't know that. We don't know the Zach Tom part. We don't know the other. There's a lot of that'll be as hostile of an environment as that O-line will have to play in, outside of probably New Orleans. So it's going to be a huge challenge. But as far as how the rest of it sets up, I just think that this schedule really sets up nicely in the fact that there's, again, you're looking for buffers. There's going to be some games that go the way you shouldn't, or you wouldn't want that to happen. We saw that last year. Nobody would have said that we'd lose to Cleveland. We did. Nobody would have said we'd lose to Carolina at home. We did. So there's always those little wrinkles, but you're just looking to see how it lines up and rest, all of the things. It'll still come down to, and all this is great. I love that. This is my favorite schedule release of all time, just because of the buildup and all of the, you know, the leakage that they're doing. The NFL is leaking just enough to get you kind of thinking, and then it makes you think about thinking about it. But this one here, I just think it all sets up really well to get back on top of the North. And then you start factoring in what the Bears schedule, who they have to play that Green Bay doesn't. Detroit would concern me, because I do think Detroit caught some nice breaks on their end of their scheduling as well.
0: Okay. They certainly get the advantage of finishing with a 9-8 record, but losing the tiebreaker with the Vikings, thanks to that colossal Vikings win in the last game of the regular season. So they got the fourth place schedule, which is It only affects two games, really, but it still makes a difference, as you pointed out. So is your confidence higher, lower, or about the same in this team being able to win its division?
2: Higher. Much higher. Last year's schedule was tough. There was some breaks and some things that didn't
0: week five bye
2: kind of play itself out. The bye falls at a much better spot, and especially with what the NFL is doing from a scheduling standpoint on that Wednesday, there's just a lot of things. I think 2 weeks a long time to not play a game. I actually like the 10 or 11 day split.
0: So I was just going to ask you that.
2: Well,
0: explain to me how if you, let's put you back in your number 65. And this schedule comes out with those with it set up that way, because I saw some debate among the Packers Twitterverse about whether they're getting hosed by not having a full-fledged bye, or they're getting done a favor by having two not full-length byes, but two, like, one's 9 days and one's 10 days. Seems to me that's a pretty decent deal.
2: I'd much rather have that. I'm telling you, there's a stretch, and especially with how that goes, you're going to end up with one game, and how many days did you just say it was? In 20-some-odd days between the bye and then the Rams and then the Seahawks or the Saints.
0: Yep.
2: That is your only, I believe, outside of the openers, back-to-back roadies in the whole
0: Correct.
2: Team.
0: Yes.
2: So that's another thing. You don't ever want to feel like it's one road trip after another, and you can kind of – road trips, you have to kind of rejuice yourself and focus and – it's just a different type of energy that you have to go win on the road in the NFL. And just from a player standpoint, you want to have 2 or 3 days where you just shut your mind off, but your mind is never really shut off.
0: Mm-hmm.
2: It's always on it. You're not going to go do a week-long trip with family down to Cancun. Like, we've seen that movie before, done work. You're going to go and get 2 or 3. You're going to want to get home. You're going to just settle. For guys that don't live in Green Bay, you just want to get away for 2 to 3 days, come back, and then just reset. And then to be able to do that again, it is much better than having a long break where there's the rust part of it and all of the other stuff that you can just mentally and physically regroup and then get back to it in 9 or 10 days rather than the long, oh, my God, we're doing another day of just fundamentals. Coaches probably love the 2 weeks, but I think coaches, they want to get their guys on edge. And they want to get them where they're physically ready to roll and mentally chomping to get back at it. Not mentally, oh, 2 more weeks. This is that perfect balance. I'd pick this 100 out of 100 times compared to having a 2 week break.
0: Did you, Jesse, look at the other team's schedules? Tausch just referenced some of the breaks that the Lions get. I have not delved deeply into those other teams' schedules, but do they have?
2: What was your big reaction? You and Strofe and Gabe, I didn't catch your show last night. What were the reactions from your team?
0: Well, I think the world of Ron Wolf, and I dabbled a little bit with AI trying to make a claymation version of him that could have been in their video, because he would have, and again, he's 87 years old. He's not worried about what the Packers' schedule is. I think he's more interested in the Patriots' schedule since his son runs their personnel department. But this is, as I mentioned, leading into the schedule release, he looked for two things. Everybody looks for different things on the schedule. We heard Brian Bulaga talk about how he looks to see when he's going to get the premier pass rushers when he was playing. But Ron looked for two things. He didn't want 3 straight weeks of road games, which I think the 96 Packers had to do twice. Still managed to win the Super Bowl. And he wanted as many games at home down the stretch as possible, which no blank blank. When you play in the frozen tundra, you want to make sure that you get that. And that was the first thing my eyes went to, was I, because of what I was expecting at the front end of the schedule, I was thinking, I'm thinking they're going to be in a pretty good spot down the stretch. And lo and behold, again, the stat from Nate LoCascio from the Packers PR department, they went to the 16-game schedule in 1978. The Packers have never had 4 of their last 5 games at home until now. So to me, for a team that lost 4 in a row, and I don't think it was because of the locations of the games to end last season, but they need all the help they can get. We've heard them talk about finishing games, finishing the season. Well, the way that schedule lines up, and with the one road game being against your arch rivals in the place where you peed down your leg not once but twice last season. I like the way the bottom half of their schedule. I mean, they could end up, if they can beat the Bills, and I understand there's a lot of variables, they could end up going into the playoffs on a pretty good heater. And so that was the biggest thing that jumped out at me from a what helps this team's chances. On the flip side, to your point about noon games, I am curious about how they will handle, and Matt LaFleur has talked about this a lot, how they will handle the disjointed nature of their schedule. Everything but a Tuesday or a Saturday game. Two noon games on the home schedule. Two out of nine. They have a couple of road noon games.
2: And that Viking game will probably get flexed.
0: Right. So, I Tausch nailed it right out of the chute. Like, I just think that this, that you still got to play the games. You don't know where teams are going to be. We always say this. It's not who you play. It's when you play them. And we're not, when we say that, it's not about when you play them based on today. Right, Tausch? It's when you play them based on where they are when that game arrives on your schedule and they're missing their starting left tackle or their quarterback is out with a concussion. Like, that's where the it's not who you play, it's when you play them comes into focus, right?
2: Yep.
0: So those were the things that jumped out at me. I will be very curious to see how they finish the season. If they are healthy, and this was my takeaway in my Channel 3000 story when I had to make a prediction, if they are healthier than they were last year, because
2: who makes you make a prediction?
0: I kind of make myself do it, actually.
2: Because you don't have an editor. You run that you run that whole shop.
3: Why don't
2: right?
3: you make yourself make
2: you
3: a prediction
2: have an
3: here?
2: You don't even have an editor. Yeah, well, why?
3: What's different about
2: that's
3: that
2: what I'm
3: job
2: so confused
3: than this
2: about.
3: Job?
2: Yeah. Like, you don't have an editor here either. You can do whatever the hell you
3: make
2: want on
3: yourself
2: the show.
3: Make a prediction.
0: Well, wait a minute. I predicted the record on the schedule release show.
2: Well, what
0: I
2: was
0: did
2: it?
0: The same
2: you
0: thing last
2: night. Not everybody show. Listens every day. What's your prediction?
0: Well, we didn't do predicting their record yesterday, Jeff.
2: Schedule release show.
3: That is correct.
2: All right.
0: we didn't predict the
2: what
0: record.
2: Do you got? 14
0: we didn't
2: and
0: have the
2: three?
0: Schedule yet.
2: So what did you predict them at?
0: 11-6.
2: Ooh,
1: it's hedgy.
2: Very hedgy.
3: Dude, that's the over
0: we're
3: on the
0: to celebrate
3: total.
0: Our 10th no, anniversary, 10. And you're surprised by my hedginess?
3: 10 and a half wins. He's got the over. That's a take.
0: I do.
3: We'll take that from him.
2: All right.
0: And if you guys want to, you know, put a few shekels on that down at Hard Rock Casino Rockford based on my 11-6 prediction, go right ahead.
2: I'm going to go. There's a couple of things I'm definitely going to go. Jesse and I
0: are
2: will
0: you
2: going to
0: tell us what they are?
2: Yeah, I want to go when we go down to the sports book and we go in there and do it. I will.
3: Full review on Monday.
2: Absolutely. And it is a premier entertainment destination just off of I-90 in Rockford, Illinois. 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And Jesse and I will be in that sports book on Monday. And I know of at least three, depending on the numbers. I love the Jordan Love MVP pick last year. With the numbers, I hope that those numbers are similar. I guess that they're going to be lower. And I'll have to make a debate on, I'll have to think through that. But the to win the North, it's a probably very similar thought process. Last year we lost. I don't think we're going to lose this year.
0: Yeah, I love
2: play
0: the numbers.
2: Play nine and shop and enjoy live shows at the Sportsbook, Hard Rock Casino Rockford, a premier entertainment destination just off of I-90 in Rockford, Illinois. About 60 minutes is when I'll be leaving around 7:55-ish to get down there.
3: This will be interesting with us driving separately this time to see who starts when and arrives when and who's on time and who's not.
0: Are they giving odds on being tardy?
2: For the party?
0: Marty?
2: I'll be later than Jesse, I believe.
3: Oh, I would have bet me being late if because you're not holding me to a deadline to pick you up by a certain time. So I'll be a little lackadaisical getting out of the house.
4: 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It wasn't when the bye fell. I will tell you what it was, because I specialize in meaningless games. Next, it's Wildy and Tausch.
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0: avid listeners to the program know a couple of things. One, we're getting ready to celebrate our 10th anniversary as a radio program.
1: Got a lot of fun planned for that this summer, by the way.
0: YouTube show, podcast, however you like to consume the program. We are certainly very grateful that you choose to do so. So thank you for that. And that ever since that fateful day in Minneapolis where the Packers sat everyone and threw poor Clayton Tune to the wolves of the Brian Flores defense, Tausch loves to give me a hard time about going and covering that game, which I didn't know at the time would be as meaningless as it turned out to be.
1: Oh, you had a pretty good idea.
0: No,
1: you definitely did before you drove up there. Like what?
0: Well, I knew before I drove there.
2: A couple weeks in advance, we had a pretty good idea.
1: That thing was wrapped.
2: Christmas Day, we knew it was kind of.
1: After we lost to the Bears, it was a wrap.
0: Yeah. A game that I was also at and that I was not expecting that game to go the way it did. But Tausch calls it the Bishop's Charities game, this and that. Funny guy. That's great. Well, I have a proposal. Because the thing that I was most excited about when I saw the schedule was that the Green Bay Packers will open preseason play. You know, I love preseason games. In Pittsburgh. It will be sometime between August 13th and August 16th.
1: Flex scheduling preseason. I like that.
3: We'll have less sleep and we'll be grumpy.
0: Mike McCarthy will be the head coach. We think Aaron Rodgers, who predicted this show would not last a year.
4: He's a complicated fella.
0: Will be the quarterback, although I can't imagine him playing in that football game. They'll follow that up with a game in Denver, and then the final preseason game will be against the Arizona Cardinals. Head coach Mike LaFleur and Packers head coach Matt LaFleur have already said they plan on having joint practices together. Any chance that Big Mike and Matty Eyebrows would like to do some joint practices in Pittsburgh?
2: And we
0: could all road trip out there.
2: How fun
0: see
2: would
0: our
2: that
0: old
2: be?
0: Pal, ACR.
1: How
0: see our
1: far
0: old pal
1: is,
0: Big Mike.
1: How far is West Virginia from Pittsburgh? Is it not that far?
0: Why do you want to go to West Virginia?
1: Because it's one of the states that
2: he wants to go to that
1: I have not been to.
2: The estate.
0: What's that place?
1: I do want to get out there.
2: I don't remember the name of it.
1: Greenbrier.
2: Greenbrier.
0: But Greenbrier, yeah.
1: On the concept of it, I think it's really good. I already have plans, so probably not going to happen on my end. But I think from a show standpoint, we should definitely do it.
0: Okay. So what you're basically saying is I should go out
1: to
0: there.
1: To me, if they do a joint practice, you need to go out there. You need to get in your car and take your family and go a road trip and down to Pittsburgh. That's what you need to do.
0: Will gas prices be lower by then?
1: You ain't going to get on a plane. We know that. And you can't go down to Pado because it's not in Pittsburgh. So you're going to have to get in your car and take your family because you ain't going to go anywhere without. We know that. So you're going to have to all go and find. That's where you should make a nice family trip out there.
0: To Pittsburgh.
2: You and Wally could go from the Damn Sports Show. And he's from Pittsburgh, so he could show
1: and
2: you
1: he'll
2: around.
1: And for me. And I will
2: there
1: call
2: you
1: in.
2: Yeah.
1: Obviously, you can get Rodgers to sit. You can get T.J. Watt. You can get Mike. What a deal that would be.
2: Wildy and Wally.
1: And now, there's no way the Packers
2: Pittsburgh.
1: Are going to do a joint practice with them, right? That's just not going to happen.
0: Traditionally, they don't do a joint practice before the first preseason game, but the other option would be Denver. Sometimes they only do one. Other times they do two. I still would propose that the way they are approaching the games themselves, you should do two out of the three games you play to get true value from the preseason. So they'll have family night
1: this
0: first
1: makes a
0: week
1: lot of
0: in
1: sense.
0: August.
1: Now, I have to just figure out if there is a way that I don't know how far it is from West Virginia to Pittsburgh. I don't think it's that far.
2: That's like the college football rivalry. The
1: that's
2: backyard
1: what I
2: brawl.
1: Yeah, backyard
2: they're very
1: brawl.
2: Close to each other.
1: And this should be a no-brainer for us. If they do a joint practice, our show needs to go out there. Minus me.
2: Do you think if it's
0: minus
2: on
0: me.
2: if it's on the local Packers TV broadcast for the preseason game, do you think they get an in-game interview with Aaron Rodgers?
1: Yes.
2: On the sideline?
1: I do. Yep.
2: That would be the most highly anticipated in-game preseason sideline interview in the history of preseason football.
1: I would
2: football.
1: Think they should do it with Jordan and Aaron together. And that's what, if we would go and do that, I would hope we'd get both of them to do it. With Jason's great relationship with both, I think that would be a lot of fun.
0: That would be fun. I am curious.
1: Get a barbecue joint to sponsor this bad boy, the backyard barbecue brawl, and just have a heck of a time down there.
0: Okay. Why do we need the barbecue joint?
1: Because why not?
0: Okay.
5: Very, very, very frustrating.
0: Just was wondering.
1: You big Mike and Matt, two of your favorites. And you got your other two favorites as quarterback.
0: Maybe we could do like a round table.
1: Probably got a couple
0: coaches.
1: There's probably a couple other favorites that you got that
2: be
1: are
2: better
1: out there.
2: Than a family reunion.
1: Uncle Aaron gets to see his kids.
2: We might have to move
1: his nephews or whatever they call. You know, however that works.
2: We might have to move the Wilde and Tausch 10-year anniversary plans and move it out to Pittsburgh that week.
1: I'm out. I can't make it. But Jason and your crew, I love it.
0: We will continue to work on those. I think
1: it's
0: would be really,
1: really good.
0: Fun.
1: It's. You are. This is your best week of ideas you've ever had in 10 years on this show.
0: Well, let me.
1: If
0: make
1: I'm
0: a...
1: you, I take next week off. You can't. You're not going to be any better. Like this is your pinnacle. Okay. Like you've reached your pinnacle.
2: We got to squeeeze them for the next 2 hours because it's all done after this.
1: He'll probably shut her down. I'm guessing there's be a little bit of a shutdown.
0: That's my rep. Since I'm full of good ideas, I got another idea for you. If you've been injured in an accident, I hope you haven't been. I hope you're listening to the show, enjoying all the nonsense that we deliver for 3 hours each day during the week, and you're feeling great and you haven't been in a car accident, you're not injured in any way. But if you have been, or if that happens down the road, there is only one call to make. 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The 10 o'clock hour of Wilde and Tausch kicks off in 2 minutes. So stick around for more.
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0: For those of you watching on YouTube who haven't seen it, like Tausch, that'll be your first look at it. You'll be able to enjoy that. I'm not sure how it'll play if we give it the Tausch going for a walk listening to a TV show.
1: Well, Dad, it hasn't worked with Homeland like I'd wanted.
2: Homeland is so good.
1: It's so good, and I think I feel like I've probably missed a little bit by... Now, I think I know the general, and I'm right at the end of season one, and I'm debating. I'm going to try to get my walk in later this afternoon, and I'm debating finishing it, but I got some other stuff that I want to listen to, and it's
2: half the show is in subtitles because they're speaking another language. How do you think you're watching the show in your pocket?
0: I still can't believe you thought this was a good idea.
1: If there's subtitles, I pull it out. Now, has anyone come up with a way of putting, like getting it where you can walk and have like a thing in front of you so you can watch as you're walking?
0: Well, that seems safe.
1: Like a treadmill. But I want to be outside, get that
2: like
1: good vitamin D.
2: Like a
1: treadmill. No, it's treadmill.
0: Move your treadmill
2: put
0: outside.
2: Put your treadmill outside.
1: No, I'm not going to do that. But you
0: don't
1: get what
0: be
1: I'm saying.
0: Ridiculous.
1: That's crazy talk. That's absolutely crazy talk. But what is this in reference to again? Why did you bring up Homeland?
0: Because we're going to play the schedule release video.
2: I think what we should do, we can play it during the commercial break for Tausch as a digi only
1: digi
2: if you're
1: only.
2: With us on YouTube. Yeah. And then he'll share his reactions when we come back on the show to start the segment.
0: Okay.
2: Let's do that.
0: So what I'm going to do here.
1: If you guys had to pick one game you don't think we're winning, which game are you thinking?
0: I thought you said you were like keeping this secret.
1: Till the 10 o'clock hour, yeah.
0: Oh.
1: One game. We ain't winning. Which game are you saying?
0: I think the Green Bay Packers are going to sweep the Chicago Bears this season.
1: That's not what I asked, though. I think the Packers are going to beat the Jets. Okay, great. What other questions are we going to answer that I didn't ask?
2: I like our odds against Atlanta.
1: Oh, my God. I think we're going to have a hell of a bye week. Like, what are we doing? What game? Okay, Jason, let me rephrase this because this is what you do in the media. Okay, thank you for your answer, but what?
0: I didn't answer. I was
1: no,
0: setting
1: I know,
0: up
1: no,
0: my
1: answer. No, you gave
0: answer.
1: Me an answer, but it wasn't to the question I asked.
0: But
1: so now instead of let me ask you a question, now you've changed it up because you get annoyed with me telling you to stop doing that. Now you just answer a different question. I kind of like this bit that you're doing. Hey, Tausch, what did you think about Giannis and all of this off the field stuff? I don't know. Bobby Portis, a good ball player. What are you doing?
0: I do want to get to
1: start
0: the,
1: just answering random stuff about Jason's questions. Well, what do you mean?
0: That's not, I was setting up my answer by eliminating the Bears games from that.
1: Oh, is that what you were doing?
0: It was.
1: Okay.
0: I do want to get into what Miles Turner said about the tight ship that Doc Rivers was running,
1: what
0: though.
1: If
0: you have not seen
1: that. Holy blank.
0: No, that with looked, Brianna that, Stewart
1: I'm gonna
0: on
1: tell you
0: her
1: this,
0: podcast.
1: That worked, looked a lot worse for Giannis than it did for Doc.
0: It did. It definitely did, but it also was not great for the Doc.
1: But we all
0: either.
1: Knew that about it. I mean, Doc's,
0: yeah, for sure.
1: Doc's reign as the coach here was disastrous. Let's just call
0: it
1: what it was. No, it was disastrous.
0: So what do you think of Giannis?
1: Let's see if we get can we get Thanasis on to talk about that with Giannis? That would be... What do you
0: he
1: think?
0: Does do a show called Thanalysis.
1: I know.
0: I
1: love
0: what
1: that
0: the schedule
1: pod.
0: Is for that.
1: Yeah.
0: I know we did a live version of it. Woo! You can remember those reads. I think they are going to lose in New Orleans. The New Orleans Saints fancy themselves a playoff team. That's why they didn't want to play the Packers in
3: the Packers.
0: Paris.
3: They're going to play the Packers.
1: Oh, gosh. Oh, shucks.
3: The Packers.
2: They're going to lose to the Saints.
3: They can't beat the Saints down there in New Orleans.
0: Put it
3: they?
0: In the bag.
2: At least they're not in bag.
1: What are you trying to be Charlie Behrens now? Where was that coming from? Now he's so confident and swaggy from his great week.
0: Not at all.
1: Now he's testing out new stuff to see if it's as good as he feels invincible. He's got invincibility about him right now. And I love it.
2: I'm going to be fat and happy on beignets.
1: Oh my God! And he's coughing. Now he thinks he can cough on air
0: God.
1: Too. He didn't even have to use the cough.
0: I
1: button.
0: Couldn't get to the cough.
1: Just gonna
0: button.
1: Hack away.
0: Oh,
1: geez. So you think we can't go down to the bayou?
2: Not so
1: easy to bayou. Actually, the Saints. I think that's a good pick, Jason. I think that's a really good pick. You're going to be coming off of, you know, hopefully a huge win, a little bit of a bye, you know, a little baby bye. Mm-hmm. And I think the Saints will be better. I don't know to what degree, but I think they'll be better. But the answer for me is right out of the gates. I think at Minnesota.
4: Oh. I picked them to lose last night on the show, too. Yeah. That's
1: going to be tough, man. I am poo-pooing the Vikings for a lot of reasons, but I still think Kevin O'Connell's a hell of a coach. I really respect what he does. I think Flores is a really good defensive coordinator. They've lost a lot, and they have a quarterback. They don't know what's going to happen. But they have a lot of talent on that team, and I think they're going to be better than we think. I still don't think they're going to be a threat in the long run from a NFC North standpoint. But with all of the things, and with probably no Micah in that building, a lot of pent-up frustration. They're coming off of their big win in the Bishop's Charity game to finish their season.
4: Not sure about your offensive line against that group and that how defense. Good is Jordan Morgan going to be at left tackle and how challenged is he going to be by that scheme
1: it's
4: and that defense?
1: It's the worst-case scenario for Jordan Morgan. I'm going to tell you that right now. If he can go up there and perform at a high level in that building with that noise, because that ain't going to be one of these split crowd deals. That's going to be a room full of purple screaming people.
4: He's going to be more overconfident than I am.
1: Yeah, I think we lose to the Vikings to start the season. That's going to be my I'm going to probably headline that up. I'm going to pick that, and that's what I think. If I had to pick one game that I feel kind of Denver-ishy about, that's the Vikings.
4: Okay, what movie are we going to use? Jesse, what's your game that you think they're going to lose?
2: Okay, so I wanted to do a little more research to come up with a killer stat to give you here for this
4: Since
2: nugget.
4: When do you do research?
2: I was starting to do it, and I was interrupted, but I can say this.
1: When were you interrupted? You weren't
2: just
1: even talking.
2: Now. Oh. Point being.
1: You interrupted yourself.
2: Okay, start over.
4: It's in the big.
2: I believe the Green Bay Packers will lose at Detroit.
1: That was my other one that I'm
2: on
1: nervous
2: October
1: about.
2: 25th, because when the Packers have gone to Detroit to play on Thanksgiving on short rest, they've been good.
1: Yeah.
2: When Detroit has had a full week under Dan Campbell to prepare for the Packers in Detroit, I don't believe they have lost to the Packers.
1: Whoa. Knowledge
4: You
1: dropper.
4: Don't believe, but you haven't completed your research.
2: I all the full
4: so
2: research.
1: Knowledge dropper.
2: I know at least the last three times when Detroit's had a full week to prepare for the Packers, they beat them at home.
1: How many years has he been coach? Has he been even coach?
2: I think 6 years he's been there now.
1: All right.
2: So I'm Detroit on a full week's rest preparing for Green Bay on October 25th in a 3:25 window. That one concerns me quite a bit, and I think Detroit beats the Packers that day, and it could have massive division implications.
1: Nah, it's just going to set it all up for that Saturday night thrilla up at Lambeau on January 9th.
2: You also said something while we're on the subject of Detroit. You were giving Jason some grief again about covering that Week 18 thriller with Clayton Tune last year.
1: Yeah.
2: Is it possible that the Week 18 finale that Jason covered in Minneapolis last year, while meaningless for the 2025 Green Bay Packers, could prove to be incredibly significant for the division title chances for the Packers in 2026?
1: No.
2: Because Minnesota won, they play the third place schedule. Detroit plays the fourth place schedule,
1: okay,
2: as
1: so
2: we talked about earlier.
1: So who are the teams
2: earlier.
1: They play? They play Arizona, and the other squad plays San Fran. Minnesota plays San Fran. Detroit will play Arizona. What's the other correlative
2: games?
1: Is
2: it the Giants and Washington?
1: Both are going to be better. No, I don't think. That game is still a meaningless burger, in my opinion.
4: A little bit of breaking news from a former Badgers legend who has joined us in the past on the Yuengling Legends line. Speaking of legends, I believe we're going to talk to our buddy Marco Siki briefly to set up casting for kids this weekend and scheduled to appear at 11:30. A Hawkeyes legend, a Packers legend, and mostly a Bills legend, given that the Packers were foolish enough to let him out the door. Micah Hyde is scheduled to appear in the 11 o'clock hour. So we want to get you ready for that. I do have one thing I want to get to with Tao. She's going to drag down the mood a little bit, so I'll save that for a little bit later. But next, we are going to, and correct me if I'm wrong on this, Jesse, we are going to watch the schedule release video as a digi only, kind of like that Mystery Science 3000 theater or whatever, where they are sitting in the theater and they're commenting as it's playing. Is Tausch going to do that?
2: Yes. So I'll have everybody set up. This will be on the Wildy and Tausch Twitter feed, on the Wildy and Tausch Facebook page. And because of how we're set up, it'll be on the ESPN Madison YouTube channel. 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
4: We will do that after Tausch tells us about UW Credit Union.
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13: health and availability of the others around him have played a huge role in what we saw last year, right? Rashee Rice dealing with some stuff.

0: off the field. Xavier Worthy getting hurt early on, that matters. The offensive line, Josh Simmons not particularly being healthy early on in the season. I think all of those key actors, if they're healthy, that sets up well for Patrick Mahomes. And then, oh, by the way, he's got K-9 in the backfield, a Super Bowl MVP, a 1,000-yard rusher. Patrick Mahomes, since he became a full-time starter in Kansas City, has never had a 1,000-yard rusher. So I think this is going to be a huge difference. If the Kansas City Chiefs are going to get back to the Super Bowl, and I absolutely think it's possible, they're going to have to adopt the philosophy offensively of what the New England Patriots did in the 2010s with Tom Brady. In a couple of those seasons, you're talking about the New England Patriots being top three in rush attempts in the league. Kansas City has never been that.
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0: So I watched Mark Tauscher watch the schedule release video from the Green Bay Packers social media team. Tausch, your thoughts?
1: I don't get it. I thought bringing... can we spoiler alert this?
0: Like, this has been out there for quite a while.
1: The Claymaker being out, that was awesome. Like, bringing Clay into it. Yeah. Obviously, Leroy bringing it into it. I like the player part of it. I don't understand. What are we whipping with Ring Bologna? Like, who are we beating?
0: The evil cheese curds, obviously.
1: But we like cheese curds.
0: Yeah, I they're in a...
1: Like, if you're doing that to a lion or to a bear or to a Viking, all right, I don't understand... Like, there was no correlation with the teams we were playing.
0: Right, to any of the opponents. That was exactly my thought.
2: Yeah, it didn't even go in any order. They just showed the schedule at the end, so the video could have been made, like, a year ago, and it wouldn't have made a difference.
0: Maybe it was.
1: Yeah, I mean, listen, I understand it's tough, and you got to figure out ways. This is not built for me. I'm going to watch this. I'm going to see the schedule regardless. They're trying to get younger people, and I'm guessing there's some type of a youth game with this, which if that is the case, great. Not for me. Not built for me, not meant for me, and I am not interested in it. Does that make sense?
0: It makes perfect sense.
1: Now, the Packy deal, a little. There's talk of that mascot bringing back. I don't see that. Now, if you can monetize it, all right.
0: He's cuddly.
1: Looks way too much like Ragnar to me.
0: So in 1983, when you were, what, 6 years old?
1: Something in that ballpark.
0: I was 11. The NFL, and I think it was through, believe it or not, Avon, like Avon Lady, they had these cuddly mascots for all 28 at the time teams. And they had like little stuffed versions of it. They had them, I think they were also in the Sears catalog or JCPenney catalog, if I remember correctly. I know I have somewhere in a bin some of these cards, including Packy the Packer, who they did bring out as a mascot in the otherwise depressing 80s. I think 84, they then brought out like a human dressed as Packy the Packer. It did not last very long, as Claymation Tucker Kraft points out.

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1: Out in L.A., New York, now. You want to come play ball and win and be a part of a winning operation? Come to Green Bay. And you want to have a great schedule release? Go to Tennessee.
2: I would like for the Packers to retire trying to compete with the other teams in the schedule release videos, and I would like us to do something different for next year's 2027 schedule. We don't need a fancy video like this. We need something different.
1: All right, what is it? Give a solution.
3: So you're just going to give up?
2: Let's do, instead of leaking the schedule on the day of the schedule release, put it like the Brewers did a gnome, like the gnomes were hiding in all the county parks giveaway a bunch of years ago.
3: I remember that.
2: Like,
3: yeah.
2: Let's go hide the information about the teams that the Packers are playing at different places around the state of Wisconsin, and fans get to go out and find them.
1: I don't think the league lets you do that.
4: I think that's against the rules.
2: All right. Well, I don't know. Well, we got a year to brainstorm.
1: Good deal.
2: Let's just not do this anymore.
1: All right.
2: It just, they're never good.
3: I'm curious if other people feel this way. I have to admit, I'm not their target demographic for this. Like, they're not trying to get me or for that matter.
1: Yeah, they brought an 83 icon back.
3: Right, but I think they were looking for kind of fun little things that, like, when you go see a kid's movie, right, and there's like kind of double entendre phrases that are jokes for adults that go over kids' heads. Like, Disney does that a lot. By the way, did you see in the spin wheel that they do we can't even say the P hot. Now I know why Jesse wanted the video to be played on the YouTube during the commercial break, because we can't say the Matt LaFleur phrase according to FCC rules. There was also a reference to just the tip, which was from a press conference with Matt LaFleur at one point, about a finger injury. I think it was with Roger's thumb or something.
1: I think that was from Wedding Crashers.
3: Right, but LaFleur made the reference.
1: Yeah, anytime you got to think too much, usually it's not good.
2: You're making my point.
3: I think they called them Easter eggs. So there were a few that you had to be paying attention for. I did not see them all. I did not get them all. Nice job by Tom Grossi, who had a cameo in there, and of course Leroy Butler and Clay Matthews as well. All right, we need to play trivia. Jesse, I assume this will not be trivia about other schedule release videos.
2: It will not be. The Chargers did a Halo theme. I'm sure you guys are.
3: I've never played that game. I watched it only because I was told that there was a couple of references to the Mike Vrabel situation.
1: In fairness, I would have thought that sucked too. So this is not my.
3: Yeah.
1: Like, this is not where I would be. Now, I really enjoyed the Raiders because it was football related. And also a movie that I liked.
2: I'm ready to declare I feel the same way about schedule release videos that I feel about roasts.
3: You would like them permanently banned.
2: They're not for me, and I don't find them particularly funny or overly creative. I think they're pretty stupid. Occasionally, there will be a good one, but it's not worth all the bad we get from all the other ones. I am officially saying that is my opinion on schedule release videos.
1: You don't like roasts?
2: No. Oh, my God.
3: Do you not remember this?
1: Well, I remember he was mad about...
3: His pristine little ears, he couldn't take it.
1: About poor little Tom Brady.
2: They did the Kevin Hart one last week.
1: I'm still listening. That's another one that's made my list ahead of...
2: It's just, inappropriate and mean.
1: That's roasting.
2: And that's not funny, though.
1: Well,
2: like,
1: don't listen
2: to real life stuff that they're bringing up in this roast. And, oh, because it's a roast, it's funny. Otherwise, like, you can file charges against these people for some of the things they're saying to them in this net. Oh,
1: you are such a delicate flower.
2: They're stupid.
1: You sit here and critique
3: charges
1: and rip players all the time, and it ain't funny. And you think that's fine on air. But then you don't like comics that are paid to do that? That sign up to do it?
2: They're not funny.
1: You're okay.
2: The 2026 NFL schedule. Today is the Wildy and Tausch trivia category. Questions about the schedule in its entirety across the league.

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1: We'll take caller 26 for 2026. 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

0: it's been a while. It's been a while since we had a first-time contestant. But that's about to change as we play.
1: This is not our average first-time contestant. 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
2: 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Big package guy. Right?
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2: 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You got Vortex. You got Iron Shot.
1: Oh, yeah.
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0: What are you doing over there?
1: Well, I realized I'm a walking billboard.
2: We got coffee again?
1: I don't know. I brought this from home.
2: But that's coffee? But
1: this is my Vortex mug with coffee in it here. And I'm wearing my Iron Jock polo.
2: Yeah, we got to get back out to Vortex.
1: So if I just had a Cousin Sub in hand, I would be a walking billboard for Wilde and Tausch trivia.
2: Probably in your gullet. Realized. Probably already got that down your gullet.
1: Gullet.
0: Are you guys done?
2: Yes, I am.
0: Time now. He's a big package guy. And he's a first-time contestant.
2: Said he likes the big package guy. Yeah.
0: Tomato, tomato. It is John in West Bend. John, good morning. Welcome to Wilde and Tausch. You ready to play?
4: Gentlemen, thank you for taking my call. Glad to be the contestant this morning. Loved being with you yesterday when I was west of Chippewa Falls. But no,
0: yes,
4: I've never
0: we're aware.
4: Played geography.
0: We know the voice.
5: We got to get the Chippewa Falls.
0: How was graduation?
4: Oh, it was, see, you're going to get me start crying. It was awesome.
0: That's what I'm shooting.
4: It was just awesome.
2: Tell us about your emotions.
4: Just awesome. Thank you.
2: How did you feel?
4: It's like when you see your first child born.
2: Yeah.
4: You can't explain it until it happens. And then there it is. And you put on the sunglasses after and hope people don't notice that you're crying.
2: I think
0: did you hear his voice cracking at the end there?
2: I think
0: we're onto something.
2: Awesome.
1: This is like doing the senior day ceremony before the last home game of the year. Like, you're going to get John in a mental state now, and then he's going to mess up trivia. He's all emotional.
2: Or he's going to refocus because he's so proud of how everything played out, and he's just going to be that much more confident. Just like Jason for this great week of takes that he's had.
0: All right, John. Control your emotions. Focus in. Question number one. As a first-time contestant, a long-time caller, your question is this. Which of these is not an international destination for an NFL game during the 2026 NFL season?
2: That's a great question.
0: This is a great question.
2: It's a great question. Oh, boy.
0: It's a great callback, almost as great as Packy. Melbourne, Australia. Paris, France, or Stratford upon Avon, England?
4: That would be Melbourne, Australia.
1: Let's. You want to ask?
2: He got it wrong.
1: It's
2: wrong. You can't change the rules.
4: I'm sorry.
2: No, it's Jason's trip to Stratford upon Avon, not Stratford, Wisconsin, which is a powerhouse football program. It's
1: powerhouse Tigers.
2: That is Jason's
0: canceled trip. Yes.
2: Oh, yeah. I thought you were going.
1: You're not going?
2: No.

0: You're still going.
1: No, it was canceled.
2: Oh.
0: I'm confused. All right. Anyways, here we go. The Seattle Seahawks opened the 2026 NFL regular season on a Wednesday night at home, hosting which opponent in a rematch from a big game last year? Is it the LA Rams, the New England Patriots, or the San Francisco 49ers?
3: I believe that would be the New England Patriots.
0: That's correct.
1: Boy, Jesse's senior night ceremony line was pretty accurate there, though. We got that first one wrong. All right, let's get the last one here, John. Which of these is one of the five NFL teams that is not scheduled to play a primetime game during the 2026 season? Is it the Las Vegas Raiders, the Tampa Bay Buccaneers, or the New Orleans Saints?
3: I think I'm going to get this wrong, but I'll guess with the Raiders.
1: You are not going to get that wrong. You're going to get that right. The rare first one wrong, last two rights. John, that means you got three of the possible four entries into the drawing, and Jesse's going to do it live on the air right now.
4: We're doing it now. Micah Hyde coming up at 11:30. Don't want to miss it, so here we go. John, longtime caller, first-time contestant. Levi and Stevens Point is in here. Mike, the wedding DJ, is in here. A lot of chips this week. Congratulations, not to John. Sorry, John, you can play again next week.
1: But your daughter still graduated from college, which is awesome.
4: Chip.
5: Johnny. I love you guys.
3: Yes, she did.
4: Chip number two belongs to Mike, the wedding DJ.
0: He gets to share a sub with Wildy, and they get to hash out their takes.
1: Like Lady and the Tramp.
4: Mike was not a moron. He got every question right. He earned every chip into the helmet, and he is this week's
0: winner.
4: Nothing
0: moronic about that.
1: That's a shame. That is Will D'Italia's Trivia presented by Cousin Subs, Iron Jock, and Vortex Golf. All right, we're moving things around a little bit today. We will not wrap up the show and wrap up the week with Feel Good Friday painted by Holman Lindsay Paints. We will wrap up the 10 o'clock hour that way as our friend Mark Osiki joins us next to talk about this weekend's Casting for Kids fundraiser for the American Family Children's Hospital and all the great work that they've done and that and the Carbone Cancer Center, all the things that benefit from that. We will talk about that next. It's Wildy and Tausch.
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1: Chain of lakes, and more importantly, hosted by our friend, Mark Osiecki. Mark, good morning. How are you, buddy?
21: What's up, boys? How are you guys doing?
1: We're super. We're excited You're for good. You. We're excited for the event. You got any open boats left? Jesse was hoping, or we were hoping you could throw Jesse out of one.
21: We could get you guys in a boat anytime. So just let me know. We'll make room. We're sold out of boats, but for you guys, no problem. It is year eight, but it is nine overall because of COVID.
0: Oz, how are the fishing conditions right now?
21: They're good. Okay. They're good. Yeah, they're good. The water is down a little bit. The lakes are a little bit behind. Typically, the weed growth, from what I'm told, I'm not an expert, but my experts are telling me that. Wally Bantry, he was on Mendota yesterday, said the weed growth a little low, but the bite is there. The fish are snapping, so that should be fun for everybody.
0: The fish are snapping, Jason. The fish are snapping. One of these years, we're going to figure our way over there. Oz, can you explain again, and you know, you obviously coached here. Can you explain why this is so important? Because the children's, everything that you've been doing, why you're still doing it?
21: Yeah, you know what, you guys, it hits home, obviously. When you talk about families, I mean, I had a gal that reached out to me the other day just out of the blue. And, you know, just you start tearing up hearing the stories. So it hits so many people. When you talk about the Children's Hospital, and then you couple that with cancer, and then the pediatric cancer research that UW hospitals and clinics are doing, and they're phenomenal. And for me, it's personal because I started out my life in the Children's Hospital, and I'm lucky enough to know a few people in the sport world, and we can mesh the two along with my passion of fishing, and it's awesome. It's so much fun to be able to hear stories. Like I said, I received this message the other day out of the blue, and that's what it's all about. And we're going to actually play a video from this gal, and it's a nine-month-old daughter that is sick, really not in a good condition at all. But Dr. Capitini was talking to me about it because I had to educate my. I'm just a dumb hockey player, so I had to call him and educate myself on what this is all about. And so the video is going to run right before he talked, and we're the number one research hospital in this area of cancer research for children, and it's really cool. It's going to tie in really well with our event and explaining why we're doing this thing. So there's a lot of passion there, and it's fun. I mean, it's a lot of work, but it's fun. I mean, everyone's here. We're setting up, and everyone, we're trying to have a good time. They have to listen to me get the coaching voice out once in a while, so I feel bad for them a little bit. Certainly my family, I feel bad. But our event's incredible. Lumacraft gives us a boat, and Dan Watusik is probably listening right now with Lumacraft, and they're absolutely incredible.
1: Oz, I've said this to you privately, though, and to Tausch's point, like, you know, obviously you're not coaching at UW anymore, but you continued to do this, and I just think that that says so much about who you are and how much you care about what you guys have built. What, for those that aren't aware, what are you up to these days other than raising a bunch of money for two great causes with your fishing tournament?
21: Yeah, we're going to push over $1 million raised this year. So
0: let's
21: cool.
0: go.
21: I'm still in a, yeah, for a small little group, it's kind of cool. It's kind of special.
1: It's awesome.
21: For us. We feel pretty good about that. We need some help with some major sponsors outside the Madison area and the outdoor world to help write underwrite our expenses as those are continuing to go up for everybody. Everyone's feeling that. What I'm up to, I'm still in a rink. I love being in a rink. I'm watching, scouting. I work with Pittsburgh Penguins. I have now year three. And so it's been really fun to see the growth with Pittsburgh and our group right now and making a push this year to get into the playoffs when everyone said no chance. And to watch in this year's at training camp again, hats off to Crosby, man. I sit there, I watched every single second he was on the ice. He was the first guy on the ice, led every single drill, led by example to 18-year-old rookies. It was awesome.
1: Well, and the good news is now that if I'm going to go in August to Pittsburgh without Tausch for that preseason game with the Steelers, I've got a cousin sub. You can just meet me in Pittsburgh, spend some time with your Penguins staffers, and then you can do the radio show with me. I think this is going to work out great.
21: I can set you up. Absolutely. That would be a blast. I would love it.
1: Oz, obviously, I understand the challenges of coaching and how things play out. But one of my favorite things that you and I got to do, and I don't think I helped in any way, I'm not taking any credit for this, but you and Coach Granato brought Quinn Finley to a Packers practice when you were recruiting him at training camp. And I got to hang out with the three of you. I got absolutely no work done, but I had so much fun. Right. It was great to catch up with you and Tony, and I love you both. And that's one of my favorite training camp memories. That you don't get to do fun stuff like that. You're usually taking notes, and I took very few notes that day. I am wondering for you. Go ahead.
21: Go ahead. No, go ahead. Go ahead.
1: Well, I just wondered for you.
0: Go ahead off.
1: It was a go ahead off. Yes. I was just wondering for you what it was like to see the guys you recruited to get to where they did in the tournament this year, because I know regardless of how things ended, you love those guys and you poured a lot into them, and Dex, who joined us, like, you, those guys mean a lot to you.
21: Well, I mean, that's why you're in it. That's why you're in the coaching side of it. It's really not about the coaching and the wins. It's about what can you make a difference in any of these kids' lives. I mean, you know, my time in Green Bay, I still talk to guys. Matt Green sent me a text this morning. Wishing us luck. Hey, did you get the Kopitar jersey? So, you know, like, there's Matt Green. He's out coaching now with the Kings, and he's texted me this morning worried about it. And that's what's so cool about the sport world. People have such big hearts. And you talk about Quinn Finley. That kid has been incredible. He's stayed in touch with me all year, and hats off to him. I thought maybe he'd write you a check after he signed with the Islanders, you know, since you helped him get to UW, so he should be writing you a check.
1: All right, so I know you got a lot. Thanks for fitting us in today. I know you got a lot going on with everything starting tomorrow. The website is casting4kids.org. casting4kids.org. But is it too late for people to get involved in some way? What can people do if they're not going to get in a boat, but they want to support the cause and they want to support you and what you guys are doing out on the Madison Chain of Lakes? What can they do to help the cause, even if they're not going fishing?
21: Sure. Three things. They can go to the website, check out our online auction. That's going. That runs till 5 p.m. on Sunday.
0: What do we all got there, Oz? What are some of the online auctions?
21: Everything. So we even have PGA stuff. We have IndyCar racing. Obviously, got NHL. We got MLB with Drake Baldwin. Got his gear in there.
0: Yep.
21: Good friend of my son, so that's pretty cool. And hats off to that
0: kid. Oz, I didn't even know this. He's a great hockey player. I ran into him at a hockey game, a high school hockey game.
21: He's a better person. He's even a better person. That's what's so cool about it. This kid, he's going to be an all-star this year. It's crazy. We've got a box item in there, and we have a Micah Parsons jersey. So that's number one. Number two is, you know, people can still buy a $50 ticket to get in, come in and listen to Brian Posick, the best voice in radio for sure. And the Badgers are so lucky to have him. They are. And I say this to Brian all the time. We're lucky to have him, but the Badgers are really lucky.
0: God, LePage just text me. Oz, LePage just text me. He's not happy with you.
21: I'm sure. Yeah, I'm sure. So $50 gets you in the door. We bring in the best auctioneer in the state of Wisconsin. You have a chance to buy a raffle ticket to win an Alumacraft boat that they donate, and then we get it rigged through Don's Marine. And if people just want to donate, they can go to the website as well. So there's three different ways people can still be involved. But the online auction is pretty cool. It's fun to watch that number grow.
1: There are some great jerseys in here. There's a Jackson Churio jersey. There's a Rory McIlroy signed pin flag. There is the Micah Parsons jersey. Cole Caulfield's Montreal Canadiens jersey. Lots of cool stuff there. Again, the website, casting4kids.org. Oz, we appreciate you, man. Thanks for making time for us.
21: No, you guys are the best. I love listening to you guys. Have an awesome day. Thanks for having us on, man. That's awesome.
0: Keep up the great work, Oz. That's good stuff.
1: No doubt. All right, that is Marco Siki. That is the 9th annual Casting for Kids. Again, casting4kids.org to find out more. The 11 o'clock hour of Wildy and Tausch starts in 2 minutes, so stick around.
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0: house begins now. Jesse, what do you have on the text portion of the talk and text line about the Packers 2026 schedule that we've been talking about so much?
1: I'm sorry. Our new intern is back here trying to disrupt.
2: Oh, jeez.
3: How you doing?
1: You're not gonna be able to
3: How you
1: hear
3: doing?
1: Him.
3: What do you mean I can't hear him?
0: How you doing? How you doing? Hey, how you doing? How you doing?
3: What's going on?
0: Hey.
3: Where's the hotkeys, Jesse? It's Hotkey Friday.
1: Stop.
0: Oh,
3: all right.
0: No.
3: What? Now I'm confused. No. All right. So, Jason, what was your question?
0: Nothing. I wasn't talking to you because you weren't in your seat.
3: Oh. Well, here I am.
0: I didn't know you were in there.
3: No, I'm in here.
0: But now I can't talk to Jesse.
3: That's true. That's the
0: Would
3: downside.
0: You relay to Jesse that I'm looking for a text message?
3: Jesse,
0: from
3: he's got some text messages he wants you to put up on the screen
1: okay.
3: there.
1: Well, here's one. Why don't you read it, Tausch?
3: Happy gold package ticket owner. Here. Finally, we got Sunday games instead of Monday night or Thursday night games. The drive home after those night games, they're brutal, especially for those who work on Monday. Ouch! Plus, their division games.
0: Why are you
3: games.
0: Reading Sue's text in this voice?
3: What do you mean? I don't have
0: that's
3: Sue's.
0: How,
3: yeah, I
0: don't
3: know.
0: Think that's
3: I don't
0: how
3: have
0: Sue
3: Sue's
0: sounds.
3: Voice. Well, now that you've gotten all Wisconsin-y, I love it. So I'm going to embrace
0: it's in the
3: it.
0: Big.
3: They're definitely. I had a couple of guys text me about this, not liking the home schedule. If you're a Green Package member, you
0: yes.
3: mentioned that earlier. I get it. You don't want a bunch of Thursday games. I think the Thursday, Monday, it makes it that much more difficult to actually get up there and go to a game. This is where we're at. And again, nobody should be shocked. We are a really good football team that the NFL wants to highlight. And we're going to continue to have primetime games. We're going to continue to be open, you know, those standalone windows. We should love that because you remember a couple of years ago, a lot of noon games on the schedule. And it's like, oh boy, we don't want that. I want us to be wanted, and we're wanted, and that's what that's another part of what the schedule showcased.
0: Jesse, any other
3: what
0: texts
3: was that?
0: I don't know.
3: What did you drop? Like you had?
0: I don't know what it was.
3: Okay,
0: not sure.
3: The hopefully NFL obviously doesn't pay any attention to the goal package. I've had it since 2013, and almost every game has been a Thursday or a Monday game. I don't think I've ever had two Sunday games. Hopefully making it easier for the Milwaukee folks to go back and forth is going to result in less Bears fans at the game. I never sell my tickets, but if people do, sell them to other Packer fans, Ron and Rome. Yeah,
0: all
3: I'll
0: right,
3: sign
0: so,
3: up for that.
0: All right, so a couple things about this, because we have not delved into the gold versus green, the G&G packages, if you will. So for whatever reason, and I have asked Ed Policy about this, because if you remember last year, the gold ticket packages were both prime time games. They are locked into the second home game of the season and the fifth home game of the season.
3: Yeah, and we agreed that that should get revisited, right?
0: Right, why are they locked into it? It's 2026 now. With all the different things that are factors in this, including
3: right,
0: having all
3: what,
0: these
3: sometimes
0: prime
3: when
0: time
3: you
0: games.
3: See the meat getting made in the backyard, you're kind of like, "This is fun watching this sausage get made with Jesse."
0: Sausage, Jones Dairy Farm.
3: Kevin in Sheboygan. If Tausch had been as right as Jason was about the schedule, the entire first hour would be him patting himself on the back. All great victory lap, Tausch. Jason deserves more shine. Kevin, man, I couldn't be glazing Jason more than I did today. Have I ever glazed Jason more than I did today?
1: No, sir.
3: Jesse even said no.
1: No.
3: So, Kevin, I know Kevin's got
0: not that you can hear him.
3: What, you can't hear Jesse? Jesse, has he ever been glazed more?
1: No, Tao, she hasn't.
0: I don't
3: Jason,
0: particularly.
3: You got. I couldn't be more praising of you today on this show.
0: Hey, you don't even like it. I'm not. Okay, first of all, it's in the big. I'm not Kevin. One, two. I don't want to be glazed. Three. I don't like the term glazing to begin with. So I'm fine with that. Was more glazing than I needed. I appreciate Kevin I really do, because it's nice to feel like you're valuable and wanted, and I appreciate that. Now
3: we appreciate you appreciating
0: that.
3: That
0: said, I'd like to get back to the point about the second and fifth games. Last year, it was the second game at home was the Washington Thursday night game. And then the fifth game was the Monday night game against, I knew this was going to happen. Now Tausch is left unattended in the producer's booth, and Jesse has now decided to go into the studio.
3: Yeah,
0: in fact, you saw his little hair go by as he ran into there.
3: The only problem is I don't know how to do any of this.
0: You can't leave him unattended. What are you doing?
1: This is probably a bad idea, but I mean, it wasn't any worse than it was when I was in there with him.
3: I don't fully know what, I mean, how do I go to break?
1: Oh, don't do that.
0: Jesse, I want to go to break soon.
3: No,
0: to
3: get ready.
1: All right, I'll go.
3: Stop now, Jesse. You're fine in there. You're good.
1: Riley, go in there and help him out. Help him out.
0: But now Jesse's telling other people to do things.
3: Oh, Wooly's coming in? All right, Wooly's got this.
2: Bob is Bob.
0: Oh, here we go.
3: Riley is Riley. And we got Riley in here. Look at what a team effort here today. Love it.
0: Riley, did Riley spill on his shirt?
3: It's a marching band. No, he didn't spill on his shirt. He brought in donuts today. It's On Wisconsin, this theme song. He's got all the music on the back.
0: Yeah.
3: So, Jason, let's get this show back on track here. Jesse.
0: I don't know what happened.
3: I don't know what you've done. But this whole green and gold package, I have to admit, it's never because... You know, you play, whatever. You're not a fan, so you don't really know. You hear about it from fans. Fans are obviously upset about it. And my argument would be this was with an 8-game schedule. We don't need to just say, second and fifth. It should be one of the three division games should always go to the gold package.
0: Sure. I like
3: one of
0: solutions.
3: The three need to be.
0: Yep.
3: And then I wouldn't be opposed if we elected a small representative to draft the other game.
0: Oh, you got to do your
3: like
0: drafts.
3: The green package will get to protect two games. The gold package then gets to select of those non-divisional games one of the other four remaining games. Tell me why that's crazy.
0: It pains me to say this. It's not crazy. It's a really good idea.
3: Because then you can also, we're all about bringing content. The Packers could bring a representative from the Milwaukee Gold Package. It could, you know, shower them up a little bit and say, here you go. We're going to make a big spectacle. We want to make sure everybody feels good about what's going on. Have them up for, mm-hmm. you know, the schedule release, a pre-schedule release party. And you don't even know when the game's going to be. You select it, and it could be a Thursday, it could be a Sunday, it could be a Monday.
0: Yeah.
3: You pick Buffalo. No, we protected Buffalo. All right, Dallas. No, we protected Dallas. All right, I get anybody else I want.
0: Right.
3: And then that game flops, and then that goes to the gold package.
0: Mm-hmm. It's a great idea. It is an antiquated system to just say the second and fifth game.
3: Yeah, I agree.
0: There should be flexibility, because as much as green package holders want to complain about the gold package getting a Vikings game and a Bears game, the gold package had every right.
3: I got the crew in here. They're all giving me applause for that idea. Thank you.
4: You're so smart.
3: Let's just wait.
0: Because it's the only way they could communicate, because they don't have their own microphones.
3: All right. I'm sorry. You know what? And to Kevin, I want to apologize, because we should have done this with Jason in the first hour of the show. Matter of fact, I think we're going to get the entire team to come in here and say, great job, Jason.
0: Okay. No, we want
3: to
0: get...
3: Oh, no, whether you like it or not.
0: No, we want to get...
3: Yeah. Riley said he likes glazing Jason, which is not a term I would use, but I get where Riley's coming from.
0: Glazing Wildy.
3: How do I do that? Jesse, how do I put that up on the video screen? Glazing Wildy.
0: We want to get to Micah Hyde with extra time, so we are going to take a break here. I'm going to tell you about Potawatomi.
3: Let me help you get to break. Okay, you go to Potawatomi. Tell us about the no hotel or the no planes.
0: 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I want to ask Tausch about that next. It's Wilde and Tausch.
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0: the clock a little bit here so we can maximize our time with Micah Hyde, who will join us around 11:30. So we'll do Woe Nelly coming up. But briefly, I did want to ask you about this, and it is sad, and it was upsetting last night. Sydney's team played Notre Dame, not the Fighting Irish, the Tritons, and there was a play, soccer game, and there was a play where her teammate Claire, who is going to undergo surgery on Tuesday, and we wish her nothing but extremely good thoughts in her recovery, but there's a collision, and it's right in front of Sid, about 4 yards in front of her, and her foot gets caught in the turf, and the collision, she fractured her ankle and dislocated it, and Sydney is looking at it, and her foot is pointing the wrong direction. And as you can imagine, when you're 15, that was, she was inconsolable for a while for her teammate and friend. And the conversation that I had with her, because this was in the first half. I mean, they had to finish the game, and her team needed her. And so we talked about, they had halftime early. And so we talked, and she came back, and I'm really proud of her that she kind of set all that aside and went back to playing. But what I thought about Tausch, and what I was talking about with some of the other dads, my buddy Andy King and a few others, is you guys have to do this stuff a couple times a season. Some injuries are more serious than others, right? But like when you were playing, in the 11 years you played, there were times where guys suffered neck injuries that they had to leave the field on a stretcher. And from a mental approach, how did you guys keep playing? Because the only time we've seen a game stopped and not completed because of an injury was when Damar Hamlin, his heart stopped, right? And so is that, again, people forget that you guys are human beings. Is that as hard as it felt like it was last night for Sid, or do you guys compartmentalize better than a 15-year-old high school soccer player?
1: I don't know how, from a 15-year-old to a 25-year-old, it's still going to affect you. But yeah, the show goes on, and you find that out when you get injured. You find it out in other stuff, and it doesn't mean it doesn't take a hit emotionally, and it makes it really difficult to refocus. But you find out again quickly that if you don't refocus, more bad stuff is going to happen. Mm-hmm. And that's the really hard part about it. And then you kind of deal with those emotions afterwards, because you can't do it while you're playing. It will go nowhere and you won't be able to do it. So, unfortunately that stuff does happen, and it does test your team, and it tests kind of the makeup of how hard it is. I mean, this is why sports aren't for everybody. Because it is a really difficult thing to mentally be able to overcome, seeing someone that you care about get hurt, understanding that shows you your own kind of where you're at from an athletic mortality standpoint. Mm-hmm. All of those things can go into your head, and you got to wipe it. And if you can't wipe it, typically it makes it very tough to continue on.
0: And the other thing that we talked about is exactly that. Like, you can't, don't go out there and play not to get hurt, because that's when injuries happen. So just try to play as best you can the way you would always play. And I was proud of her that she did. But wishing Claire a speedy recovery and a successful surgery, because it was really upsetting. And I'm glad that her teammates have been there for her, because I haven't seen that happen very often during high school sports. I've covered a lot of high school sports, so it was a tough night, and I immediately thought of Tausch and NFL players who somehow figure out a way to keep playing after some pretty traumatic injuries that they see. And again, I do struggle with the fact that I'm not sure people always appreciate that you guys are human beings, and that is tough to process, but you guys somehow find a way. All right, I've dragged us down enough. We need to get ready for Micah Hyde. We'll do so with Woe Nelly with Jesse next. It's Wilde and Tausch.
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3: 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His mama brought out 15 flapjacks. He said, mama, take back 5 of them flapjacks. I gotta stay hungry for the Crimson Tide.
2: But if it's not, the show must go on. It's time for...
1: Wodelli!
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4: Hey, guys, when is college football rivalry weekend?
5: Last weekend of the year.
4: Right.
5: Thanksgiving.
4: Yeah, you get Texas, Texas A&M, Florida, Florida State, Ohio State,
5: the
4: Michigan,
5: Golfers.
4: Wisconsin, Minnesota. Yeah.
5: Backyard brawl, right? Isn't that same weekend?
4: Correct. Yeah.
5: Okay.
4: Yeah. Well, no, actually, it's not, but there used to be. When they were in the
5: Florida,
4: same conference.
5: Florida, Georgia. That's always a big
4: that's
5: one.
4: Not. That's in the middle.
5: It's the big cocktail party. But you get my drink.
4: Well, you're ahead. I'm trying to make a point here.
5: I'm not trying to get ahead.
4: When do all of the NFL's division rivals play each other?
5: Thanksgiving.
4: No.
5: Last game of the season.
4: That's correct, yes.
5: Okay.
4: When is MLB rivalry weekend?
5: What are you trying to be Alex Trebek here?
6: When do the Bucks play the Oklahoma City Thunder?
5: Oh, yeah.
6: And that rivalry
4: forgot about that
6: weekend.
4: One, huh? It's MLB rivalry weekend this weekend.
5: You know that? This weekend
4: yeah.
5: is?
4: Yeah, border battle. Brewers,
6: so
4: Brewers
6: are playing the Cubs?
4: No. Twins. Cubs.
6: That's not a rivalry.
4: It's interleague rivalry weekend, except for the Diamondbacks play the Rockies
5: except
4: and the Tigers play
5: game,
4: the Blue Jays. Except for those two series, it's rivalry weekend. The Brewers play the Twins. The White Sox play the Cubs. The Royals play the Cardinals. Who else? The Mets and the Yankees. Marlins and Rays, all the geographic interleague rivals getting together this weekend. How come baseball didn't do a better job strumming this up? It's rivalry weekend. This should be a big deal.
5: Well, what do you want him to do to make it bigger?
4: I want it promoted.
5: Okay.
4: I want Bill Schroeder telling me on the broadcast, hey, everybody, it's rivalry weekend coming up.
5: I don't think Bill doesn't travel, though, with the team anymore.
4: No, but I want him doing the read during the home games.
5: Okay.
4: I'd like more national TV games with featuring all the rivalry. I want to see Dodgers, Angels, and Mets, Yankees.
5: They should do a YouTube rivalry channel where you can clip on all of them, right?
4: Or Apple TV has Friday night games. Yeah. Like, let's do a bunch on this
5: night.
4: Let's put every game on Apple TV tonight.
5: I'm on board with
4: rivalry
5: that.
4: Rivalry weekend. This should be a big deal if we're going to do it in early May when it doesn't really impact the regular season all that much and everybody's not out of it yet. Like, let's make a big
5: all
4: deal
5: right,
4: out of MLB rivalry weekend.
5: Jesse, I'm with you. Sell it. What else?
4: We need to come up with a better name for Brewers Twins than the border battle, because the border battle, we can't just call every game between Wisconsin and Minnesota in any way a border battle.
5: Okay, what do you want to call it?
4: I don't know.
6: Did you think through
5: swing
6: this
5: in
6: topic
5: Mississippi
6: before you...
5: Yeah, well, battle for the Mississippi River?
4: Jeff Levering had a couple proposals during the broadcast
5: the series
4: on the radio
5: gets to dye
4: yesterday.
5: The Mississippi the color they want.
4: Sure, except both teams are kind of blue.
5: Wow, the Twins got some red in there, right? They could go red, we'd go blue.
6: A river of blood. This was a terrible idea.
5: Which part?
6: The whole...
5: It wasn't even his idea.
6: The Major League Baseball... interleague rivalry. Like, first of all, wouldn't the Brewers play someone from the AL East, which they used to be in?
4: No, Twins are our rival.
5: Gotta be Twins for this, yeah. If it's not the
6: Do
5: Cubs,
6: we feel it when they play each other, does it feel like a rivalry to you?
5: No, it feels fun.
4: Jeff actually did say on the radio broadcast they should call it America's friendliest rivalry.
5: That's fun.
6: He's a sharp guy.
5: AFR.
4: No. AFR weekend.
5: Yeah,
4: Brewers
5: AFR
4: Twins.
5: Weekend.
4: Up in Minneapolis. Jason, you going to go cover that?
6: No, those games mean something.
4: Mm-hmm. That's it.
6: Can't wait to go to Pittsburgh.
1: Whoa, Nelly!
6: That was...
4: 6 o'clock game tonight, by the way. They moved up the time because the Timberwolves are playing game 6 in Minneapolis tonight. So,
6: what's that series at, Jesse?
4: 3-2 San Antonio, so it's a must-win.
6: Oh, Timberwolves
5: will win tonight.
4: Timberwolves got to have it.
5: They will.
4: So 6-10, if you on your paper schedules at home, it'll say 7-10. You turn it on, then you'll be in the fourth or fifth inning.
6: What does it say on the Wildy and Tausch video feed?
4: I haven't put that up today because I didn't want to confuse anybody. Eastern time, Central time, and so forth.
5: Whatnot.
6: One of those players.

0: is that you find yourself wondering, how on earth did the Green Bay Packers let this guy out the door? 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

0: quite clear, Jesse, on what constitutes the Yuengling guest hotline, the Yuengling legends line. We love our partnership with Yuengling, and we love this guy. I'm going to call it the one of my favorite players I've ever covered, Yuengling guest hotline. From Iowa. Still not sure how they let him out the door, but I'm glad I had an excuse to reach out to him this week. On the Yuengling guest hotline, Yuengling Beer, the oldest brewery in America, 197 years, and now finally in Wisconsin, DG Yuengling. It's on Pottsville, PA. Enjoy responsibly. It is Micah Hyde on Wilde and Tausch. Micah, good morning. How are you?
1: I'm good. How are you guys doing? You can hear me okay?
0: You sound better than we do. What are you, a podcaster now?
1: I hopped on a podcast a couple months ago, and you know, I was like, you know what? Let me indulge and get one of these, you know, cool mics, look official. If it cuts out, I'm tell you right now, I do not know how to fix it, so the interview is gonna have to be over. But right now it's working, so we're good. Let's chat it up.
2: That's kind of how our show goes, Micah. So that works out perfect. That's
1: something cuts out, it's just in the show. Get to the weekend.
0: Well, and Tausch does have a few days coming up where he's going to be off. So now we know we've got another one, another option for our subs. 3 hours a day, you can carve that out of your busy retirement schedule.
1: We'll see.
0: Let me get this out there first. The reason why I reached out to you, other than just it's always great to have an excuse to talk to you, is Bobby Babich brought you up when we talked to him. He's the Packers' new secondary coach. You played for him in Buffalo. He said that he's proud of what high energy he is, but he also said that you on occasion would call him out for fake juice. What are the Packers getting in Bobby Babich?
1: Let me start off with the bad first, and I'll end it with the good. You know, this guy comes in 6:30 in the morning, first meeting of the day, if not having two or three coffees already, screaming and yelling. So that's where the fake juice comes in, right? Like, dude, it's too early. No one can possibly be this wide awake at 6:30 in the morning and, you know, yelling and talking about X's and O's and defense and all that type of stuff, right? So annoying at that point. And I can say it because I told him so many times. You know, we were together for 7-8 years. The good thing is just a genius, man, a genius in the back end. We just talking ball with him each and every day, learning so much. Obviously I developed that Bobby Babich voice in my head on every single play, which is definitely a bad thing as well. But the good part was just knowing exactly what to do on every play, how he would see, you know, matching these – routes or this offense doing this personnel, whatever it may be. So just a genius, and the Packers really got a hell of a coach for sure. And as soon as I saw that, I was like, hell yeah, Bobby, I'm so happy for him.
0: So what was he saying to you in your head when you always were hearing it? Because you had a great career in Buffalo. You're a great player there, so it didn't distract you too much, and it must have at least helped a little bit. What were the voices saying?
1: I think that when you have good coaches in your career, I feel like you somehow, you know, not just the mindset that they have each and every day and how they want you to play, but you develop their voice in your head as far as how you see things and how you should be playing and stuff like that. So, you know, I can go back to my high school coach. I can remember playing and having his voice in my head on how to match routes and what to do and all that. In college, Phil Parker, same thing, secondary coach. Just, you know, his intensity and his voice in my head of how to play this certain defense or whatever it may be. And then Bobby was one of those guys in the league, right? So the good coaches that you pass throughout your career are able to install that, you know, because they talk so much ball and they're able to get inside your head and know exactly what you're thinking and how to coach you properly. And he's one of those guys.
0: When we were introduced to him, he comes out with a gold chain, with his hat down low in all black, in kind of a tight fitting shirt. Which, again, if you're in shape, great. I'm not, so I wouldn't do that. But like, is that what we should expect from him, from his fashion sense as well?
1: No, I don't know what that was. I know every single year that we were together, he had a new haircut. I will say that. That, you know, he went from, he had a buzz cut, he had the ponytail, he had the trim the sides. He's had so many different haircuts over the years that it was hard to keep up with. As far as style goes, I'm not too sure. I mean, he doesn't have bad style. I'm not going to throw him under the bus and say it's terrible. It's not. But I wouldn't put him anywhere close to a GQ magazine or anything.
2: Huh. Well, so did you get your so that's a lot of Babbage. That's a lot of Babbage.
0: That was great. That was what I was looking for. Yep. All right. Thank you very much.
2: I'm curious on some of the players that he's going to be associating with. And Jason, who likes to project, and I think it's just because of the number situation, but he has called Evan Williams the next Micah Hyde. And there's other people that have kind of jumped on that. And what have you seen from Evan Williams so far? I know you're still watching games and doing stuff, but can you kind of give us an overview of your opinion, both of him and obviously of that safety and the corner room as a whole from the Packers standpoint?
0: I will defend myself after your answer, by the way.
1: Sounds good. So I remember when he got drafted, because my feed started blowing up saying, you know, this possibly the next Micah Hyde or whatever. And then I think he got number 33. And then again, my feed started blowing up. So just naturally, just, you know, his name's kind of been directed, presented towards mine, I guess, for some time now. But being able to watch him play, he's, you know, I guess that's a compliment to myself as well, because he's a very good football player. He has some, we're talking about juice, right, when it comes to Bobby Babbage. He has some juice. He has some, he can get downhill. He can hit. He can play on the ball. He can cover. So, you know, definitely that 33 is in good hands. And I definitely respect his game for sure.
0: All right, so now, because Tausch has been killing me for this since the moment I said it.
2: Mike, I mean, he hadn't played a snap, and he's like, all right, Micah. Yep, it's going to be Micah.
1: 33 light skin. And, well, I mean, of course it's Micah, right?
2: And you're wondering why. You're wondering why.
0: That was not why.
2: No, that's exactly
0: why.
2: And in case you're wondering why your feed's blowing up, it's because Wildy's talking about it every day and writing about it. That's probably a big part of why it was blowing up.
1: It's his fault.
0: I will take full responsibility, and I will stand. I will die on this hill. Here's why, and it's not just because of number 33. It's not just because he got drafted by the Packers. It is not because of his complexion. First of all, the first time I brought you up to him, what did he say? Because you know this, because I texted you about him right away. He watched film of Micah Hyde and patterns his game after him, because you were such a blanket stud in Buffalo. Like, you were one of the players that he wanted to be like. Which, by the way, how does that make you feel that you're old enough that there's a player that wanted to be like you?
1: I know. I started encountering that towards the end of my career, and I'm like, wow. Like, you know, I don't consider myself old, but once you get around 22-year-olds all day, that's when you realize, yeah, that's pretty crazy. But yeah, I mean, like I said, it's a compliment, right? Like, you know, he's a stud. I played some good football, so if he's trying to be like me, man, go for it and be better than me for sure.
0: He's like you in another way, too. Because Domofsky did this to you. We wear him out in interviews. Like, he is just like you. He just stands and answers everybody's questions. Three or four times he'll get the same damn question. Just answer it the same anyway. That's why you were one of the best when it came to that. I do want to know, in all seriousness, though, what does it take to have the success you had? Because the Packers, not that I'm bitter, okay, maybe a little, but they didn't recognize what you were going to become, and they let you get out the door. What does it take to elevate your game the way you did once you got the opportunity in Buffalo? Because that's where he's at now. He's had two good seasons, and now it's time for him to elevate.
1: Yeah, I mean, I just think that, you know, I was salty a while. I was pretty salty about that for a while as well. Just, you know, the business of the NFL and how that whole thing went down, and just I did a podcast the other day with, Packer fan, Packer guy, and we talked about it again. So I'm not going to dive too deep into it, because obviously it is what it was a decade ago.
0: You told us that. We were the first ones to get that. You told us about it. They told you six games left in the season.
1: Crazy. It was crazy, right? So I just think that it's patience. You know, it's patience. And I always took pride in not making the same mistake twice. And I think when I was in Green Bay, yes, I made some mistakes, but I think I was also put in some positions that I, you know, didn't really see myself excelling in. You know, like I felt like my back was always turned to the quarterback, and you know, and whether if it was playing in the slot and being more one-on-one and being on an island, and you know, the defense that we were playing at the time, it, you know, with the fire zone and stuff like that, like you were basically in the slot by yourself. And so, you know, to me, that wasn't necessarily my strong point. I'm a middle of the field safety, you know, center field, don't let anybody behind you, eyes on the quarterback, go break on the football and make plays, right? That's how I've been my entire life. So when I was put in that position, I know I played corner in college, but it was, you know, that's different than actually matching up in the NFL, you know, against the top slots and stuff like that. So, you know, when I was doing that in Green Bay, it was, you know, I don't want to say I, you know, was out of position, but I feel like that wasn't my strong suit. And so, you know, I feel like as, you know, whether it's Evan Williams or whoever else is put in the position to go make plays and what their strong, you know, their strong set it or strong suit is, whatever, I think that he'll be successful.
2: Mike, how do you balance that? Because you come in and you want to be a good teammate, but you also want to have all that individual success. So how do you balance getting utilized the right way without coming across as, I guess, you know, if it's a wide receiver and you say, I'm not getting enough touches, I'm not doing this, you kind of get labeled a diva. How do you balance the fact, because you're a team guy, but you also want to do what's best for the team. Do you sit down and have that conversation? But if nothing changes, how do you approach that?
1: Yeah, I mean, that's a great point, right? Because you can sit there, you can be a team player, you can shut your mouth, you can do everything you're supposed to do, but not be in the position that you want to be in. And then at the end of the day, you get shipped out of there, you know, kind of like how I did. But I'm just a firm believer, man, be a team player and you know, be a good person and good things happen to you. That's just how I was always raised. That's how all the coaches I've ever been around have taught me. So I feel like, you know, if you're doing good and you're a team player, you're putting your head down, you're working every day, you care about the people around you, you care about not even just the teammates that you're on the football field with, but off the field, their families, the janitors, the lunch ladies, everybody around you, right? Like, you're genuinely a good person, I think good things will happen to you. And I think that's what happened to me once, you know, I didn't make a scene in Green Bay. I didn't, you know, go to the coaches. I didn't go upstairs. I didn't, you know, bitch and complain and do all that type of stuff. What I did was I just put my head down and said, hey, I got another opportunity in Buffalo. I'm gonna make it work. And it did. And, you know, I feel like there's always, you know, God has a plan for me. And that's kind of how I've always thought about it.
2: How does it make you feel? And I don't know if you saw, I'm sure you did, because if the Wilde stuff all hit across your Twitter and everybody else's feed, I'm sure this did with John Eric Sullivan when he took the job with the Dolphins, was on a podcast or he was getting interviewed. Mm-hmm. And he said, what was his biggest mistake or regret in his time in Green Bay? And it was letting you walk out the door.
1: Yeah.
2: That had to make you feel kind of good, huh?
1: And it feels good, but also at the same time, it's like, duh. Like, that's exactly what our agent and I was saying, you know, at that time. And, you know, nothing against all the other guys I was in the secondary with, you know, with the, you know, Ha-Ha and Morgan and Banjo, Sam Shields, you know, Tremont, all dudes that have taught me so much in my career, right? But this goes back to, you know, Casey. Me and Casey were battling to get on the field together. I was playing first and second down. He was playing third down to come in and you know, cover and do that type of stuff. Like, and me and Casey, you know, we knew at that time, like, what are we doing? Like, I get it. You know, we have a lot of dogs in the secondary right now, but this isn't working out. Like, we should be on the field. And so, you know, it was a frustrating, I don't want to say 4 years in Green Bay, because I had a blast there. Like, I love that place. I can't wait to go back there. But it was a frustrating, like, last couple weeks and last couple months, I would say, being in Green Bay on the team, because knowing that, like, they weren't doing anything to sign me back. And it was just like, you guys are tripping. You guys are, you know. Here we go. So, you know, and I'm in Buffalo, you know, years later, and I'm looking at, you know, the situation going on in Green Bay, and I'm like, you guys had it. You know, like, what are we doing?
2: So, Mike, if you were coaching, and I don't know if you're going to get into coaching, you know, now that you're retired, how would you handle that? You have two guys that are obviously good players, and if they come to you, there's only so many spots. How do you handle that as a coach?
1: 100%, right? That's the tough thing. But I think my situation was different, right? Like I wasn't saying I want to get $10 million a year to be a starter in the secondary. That was never my situation. I know you just drafted HaHa a couple years ago, and he's a first round pick. I know you guys believe in Morgan Burnett, you know, at that time when I was playing safety, and I know that Casey is, you know, was damn near almost the defensive rookie of the year before he got hurt, so I had to play. Mm-hmm. He's a stud. I know I'm not playing outside. I don't want to. I don't think I'm good enough to. I'm not matching up against number one receivers all day. I predominantly am a punt returner, coming in playing nickel on first and second down, run down, stuff like that. Like, hey, cut me off a little bit of money, right? Give me a 3 for 9 and I'll go about my day. So that was my situation. So, and if you're telling me you didn't have 3 for 9 to give me, you're crazy, right? Lying. So that was my situation. And I wasn't asking to back up the Brinks truck and get as much money as possible. So that's where my issue, my frustration came in, was like, hey, just give me something for all the hard work I put in and what I'm going to do for this organization. But yet I couldn't get that.
2: Last one for me, Mike, and thanks for joining us. We always talk about how players react, and we want direct communication, right? We always want direct communication. You're not playing because of this. When they came to you with 6 games left and said that, is it better? Because I don't know, mentally, it would be really tough when someone's like, nah, we're good, you leave. How would you want that approach? If you do it again, the whole thing, if you were a front office guy, what's the best way to handle that? Because I don't know if there is a best way.
1: I wouldn't change. As a player, I wouldn't change anything. I think that my whole career happened the way it was supposed to be. Mm-hmm. So as a player, when they told me that, that kind of, you know, lit a fire underneath my eyes, and I'm like, okay, like, you know, the organization that I'm going to work for every day, that I'm waking up early and I'm putting all this work in, I'm putting this jersey on, I'm going out there on Sundays or Mondays or Thursdays or whatever, doesn't want me. Okay, like that's what pissed me off. So therefore I went off the last, you know, how many ever games we had and coincidentally, Sean McDermott was the one that was able to see me on that run and be like, hey, mm-hmm. I want this guy. He's going to be a free agent. I'm bringing him to Buffalo. So that all worked out, right? Like I said before, God has a plan for me. And, you know, I knew that. But as a front office guy, I like the honesty, right? I like the honesty. As far as telling somebody, hey, we're not going to bring you back. Hey, we're not going to do this. But I just think that was the wrong answer. The wrong answer, once again, was to not even offer me anything, and whether if it was two packs of Skittles, and say, hey, take this. This is all we can give you, or leave it. They didn't do that. So once again, that was the issue. But you know, I feel like the honesty, I would much rather have that as a player, and for the front office to be like, hey, we're not going to bring you back. We don't feel like you're good enough in this system or whatever it may be. I appreciate that, because that's the business of the NFL, and guys have to hear that.
2: But the timing of it, you're okay with too? Because I was thinking, why not just do that after the season? You're all right with it being 6 games, that part? I'm always trying, because we have fans and everybody's trying to figure out what that timing should look like.
1: Yeah, I think that it always starts the year before, right? Like, so the season before. So that's when we kind of started the discussions, was, you know, the season before going into the final year of my deal. So I'm pretty sure that's usually when it starts. Like, if mm-hmm. most agents would do that, right? Like, why would you not? Why would you wait till midseason to kind of come to them? But most of the time, you kind of have those conversations before the final year of your contract to say, hey, I want a new deal. What does this look like? So we kind of had that, but they just, there wasn't much back and forth. So then it got to the middle of the season. We weren't doing well. And my agent was like, hey, like, we haven't heard from you guys. What's going on? We, you know, kind of want to know. And that's when they said, we're not bringing it back. So if it does happen, like, you know, middle of the season with 6 games left, then I just feel like that's not a proper time to do it. But our discussions happen, you know, kind of beginning of the season.
3: All right. We got to let you go. We've kept you way longer. My last question when they got Sky Moore, I saw a bunch of videos posted of you returning 3 punts for touchdowns in 2 years. Mm-hmm. And they have not had a punt. By the way, not only would they have gotten a big bargain at 3 for 9, but they also would have gotten a punt returner, because their special teams have been mid at best and usually a lot worse. How do things change for a football team when they got a guy that's a stud punt returner that can flip the field for them?
1: I mean, it's field position, man. You learn You learn from all the coaches in the NFL. That's a big talking point is field position, field position, field position. If you can get the ball to the offense, especially this day and age with these kickers kicking 60 yarders like it's nothing, you get, you know, one, maybe two first downs, and it's automatic 3 points, right? So field position is huge. You know, I just think that my time in Green Bay was so important, just because we had, you know, obviously Aaron Rodgers, which was the quarterback. We had an outstanding defense. So for me, it was just go out there, catch the ball, make sure the offense gets it. If I can get a first down after returning, let's do it. So it's very important.
3: Well, you got a lot more.
2: Boy, that mic held up great, Micah. Mike, no problems at all.
1: We all good?
2: Yeah.
3: You're all set. We'll let you know when your shift is to fill in for Tausch when he's off. Micah, we appreciate you so much. Good. I'm glad we got to catch up with you, buddy. Thanks.
1: Man, thank you, guys. We'll talk soon.
3: That is Micah Hyde. Duh, I think was my favorite part.
2: That's
3: of that
2: probably going to get clipped, I'm guessing. That'll be clipped.
3: That's it for us today.
2: Clip of the day.
3: Thanks to Micah. Thanks to Tausch.
4: It'll be clip of the day next week.
2: Maybe.
3: Have a great day. Take care. Be good.
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12: 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Earlier on the show, Chiefs head coach Andy Reid. Coming up, Golf Channel analyst Randall Chamblee. Senior NBA writer for The Athletic, Joe Varden. NFL VP of Broadcast Planning, Mike North. And now, filling in for Rich, it's Kirk Morrison.
2: Number two of the Rich Eisen Show. I am here. I'm Kurt.

0: Morrison filling in for Rich. Much deserved day off for Rich. I know he's been working like crazy, and I try to come in and give him a little bit of relief. So they go to the bullpen. They bring in the 8-year NFL veteran, current Raiders color analyst, and ESPN college football analyst. So it's been a great week of sports talk and conversation. Like, it kind of started earlier in the week with, like, Lane Kiffin and Ole Miss, and it's, like, gotten out to, like, the PGA championship going on right now in golf. We're standing by for Brandon Chamblee. I can't wait to get his thoughts on the opening round, and as we get into round two today and what's been going on there. Basketball is still happening. I know that Oklahoma City and New York right now, they're already in the conference finals, but we still await their opponents for the conference final. Even got in a little bit of hockey, by the way, last night. Shout out to the Golden Knights. They go out and... Are you a Ducks fan, Jason? Because you sure did, like, look up. You a Ducks fan?
1: They had an amazing goal.
0: Okay. Oh, you saw that goal last night?
1: I'm a Kings fan.
0: Marner, okay. You're a Kings fan. Yeah. You've been out of it for a while. So, I love the playoff atmosphere when it comes to sports in general. Not just NFL, not just, baseball or basketball. The best has always been hockey for me, especially because they always come down to, like, just one shot, right? Usually overtime, third period. But last night was just a beatdown. So the Vegas Knights close out that series over the Anaheim Ducks. And so I've watched through that now. We kind of move on. Baseball is always, like, kind of in, like, the afterthought. For me, baseball is just kind of there. And now that the schedule release for the NFL is over, you're kind of dipping into the NBA. But when the NBA has those days off, I get a chance to watch a little bit of baseball. I'm still trying to figure out who is the best team. I mean, every day it's like Yankees fans are upset because they're not playing the way they're supposed to. Dodger fans are upset at somebody. I'm like, you just won back-to-back World Series. Like, who are you mad at? Like,
2: right?
0: It's like, what do you want to be mad about? You can't win them all. You know what I mean? But you can't win them all, man. Maybe. Let's be real. You can't win them all. But those are some of the types of things that I've kind of looked at over the last couple of weeks. I'm also, too, by the way, going to break down the Raiders schedule. So that's coming up here as well. The Raiders release their schedule. I'll give my breakdown because it has a lot, I think, of storylines going into the season. Fernando Mendoza, Kirk Cousins, and also new head coach Clint Kubiak. So a lot to get to as far as that. And also some other team schedules that we have not had a chance to break down. I know Rich is going to probably break down the Jets schedule because I know he's looking at that one. But that'll probably be coming up next week. Or I'll give you what I think about the teams that were shut out. There were 5 teams, by the way, shut out of prime time, guys. You know that? Like, I always thought the NFL would give, like, everybody, you get a charity game, on prime time. A standalone. Like, shout out to one of my guys, man. He gave me the tweet yesterday. Like the Raiders, you couldn't even put us on Tubi. You know what I'm saying? You couldn't put us on something.
2: I mean, come on. Give us anything.
0: But we pause now because, look, there is a major going on, and the PGA is taking place right now at Aronimink Golf Club over in Newton Square, Pennsylvania. And my guy breaking it down for us is Brandon Chamblee, the golf analyst from the Golf Channel. And Brandon, what's up, man? How we doing today? Just get right into it. But what did we see in round number one that makes us look a little bit more of a focused eye as we have this round two that's ongoing right now?
3: I think the golf course won in round number one.
0: Sure,
3: certainly
0: did.
3: Surprised everybody. Everybody was talking about how it kind of seemed like a pushover, right? Monday, Tuesday, Wednesday, how the fairways were wide. There were no trees. The rough wasn't very thick. I didn't hear any bitching the first 3 days. And that is so unusual for any major championship. It was almost as if these guys just thought it was going to be a walk in the park. The last time they played here, 2018, there were 5 scores of 62. So there was a sense that the course was going to be pretty simple. Anything but yesterday. Lowest score yesterday was 67. And it's playing brutally tough this morning. Cold conditions, the rough is a bigger factor. So Rory McIlroy was a big surprise in round number one. Bryson DeChambeau was a big surprise, shooting 76. Scottie Scheffler played some really solid golf yesterday, but there were a number of surprises because there were 7 players tied for the lead after round one.
0: Brandon, as I look at the scoreboard now kind of currently and what you talked about from yesterday, there's nobody kind of just walking away. We always want to look at who's that early guy that's just kind of walking away from the field. But he's our leader for the weekend. But it seems like everything's jumbled up. One guy's pretty much, you have a group of guys who are 1, 2, or 3 shots off the lead right now. How does this kind of play out when you're talking about the cut today on a Friday?
3: Well, the cut's probably going to get to four over par, five over par. The players that played late yesterday, early today, were on the wrong side of that cut. It blew yesterday afternoon. It was real cold this morning and blowing. But just at the top of the leaderboard, again, since they've been playing majors since 1860, there had never been 33 players after round number one within two shots of the lead. And that's what we had yesterday. So it's a bit like, you know, a marathon where everybody's starting in different places on the track and you really don't know who's leading till the final round. And it's kind of got that feel to it. You know, it's not as ominous as Oakmont, or it doesn't look as ominous as an Oakmont. You know, the course sort of just pickpockets you all day long. It's like paper cuts all day long. So I can't say that I've ever sat at a golf tournament, and I've been here now, it's the fifth day, mm-hmm. where I have less of a feel for what type of player it's going to divine out. At this point right now, it looks like nobody's going to avoid the train wrecks, and it's going to be more of a scrambling and a putting contest.
0: Yeah, Brando, I would love to get your thoughts on this one, because when you have a course like this and you've mentioned it, the way that it's starting to play, then how do you win this tournament? Because it seems like it's a little bit different than everything else. How do you win this tournament? But also keep the patience on where you're used to scoring. And this is all about, honestly, a par is actually your friend when it comes to this course, right?
3: It is. You know, again, there's been relatively few big tournaments played here, but the three where we do have data, great data, the players that have won were, so those three, they were first in strokes gained putting, first in strokes gained putting, and third in strokes gained putting. So it's pretty clear previously that this has been sort of just a putting contest. And if I start to look at all the data right now, the data that most looks like the leaderboard mm-hmm. is who's putting well. So thus far, it's been bit of a scrambling contest. I mean, obviously someone could ball strike their way to winning, but as of yet, it doesn't look like anybody can go through here and find all the fairways and find all the greens and hit it very close out of the rough. So it's a bit like, you know, you're at a party and a guy looks like an accountant and he turns out to be a Navy SEAL. And that's what a Ronimic is.
0: Yeah. Brando Chamblee, the Golf Channel analyst, joining us here on the Rich Eisen Show. Kirk Morrison here filling in for Rich. One of the things that I've enjoyed this year is that we've had some first-time winners on the PGA. And you've seen that week in and week out. And is there anybody that you think can kind of make a name for themselves this weekend? It's playing some good golf right now, but it's a name that, hey, we should just keep our eye on as this tournament continues.
3: Well, Alex Smalley's never won before, right. And you know, the last time I looked, he was right up at the top of the leaderboard. Hideki Matsuyama, who's a phenomenal scrambler, is up there. Yeah. Alex is one of those guys that gets on tour. He's not really long enough to where he's going to get out there and razzle-dazzle you.
0: Right.
3: But when you actually start digging into the data, you're like, oh, okay. It makes sense why he's there. You know, he's from the data standpoint, he's a sort of a top 20 player. His world rank is 78th, but you know, he doesn't have all that power. This golf course is not that long. It's only 7,300 yards long. So by tour standards, that's pretty short. But in general, Kurt, I would just say you go back now 14 years on the PGA Tour, and you're almost, so we're talking 57 majors in a row where there's absolutely no surprises in major championships. The average world rank of the major championship winner in the last 14 years has been better than 15th in the world. So the game is almost without underdog stories anymore, whereas there used to be an underdog story almost every year in a major. Right. It almost never happens anymore. It's the Scottie Schefflers. Right. It's the Bryson DeChambeaus. It's the Brooks Koepkas. And it's the Rory McIlroys. Scottie and Rory have won four of the last five major championships. And right now, even though Scottie looks a little out of sorts, he's two back as we speak. So, you know, it looks like Scottie's to win or lose at the moment, because I have a feeling at some point over the next couple of days, it will occur to the players not particularly experienced at the top of this leaderboard what they're doing.
0: Yeah, what is the expectation for Scottie Scheffler? Obviously, it's always at the top, it's winning. But the expectation is I'm watching him week in and week out. I think what last week was a runner-up opportunity for him. But how do you describe his year, his season so far?
3: Well, he's played the worst golf that he's played in the last 5 years. He's played this year, mm-hmm. and he's still by far the best player on tour. That'll tell you the distance between where he was the last two or three years and where everybody else was. Mm-hmm. So again, he's not played particularly well by his standards this year, but he's still miles ahead of everybody else. We're looking at it in Scottie Scheffler, potentially one of the greatest players of all time. Certainly a player I didn't expect to see again post Tiger Woods. Mm-hmm. He has separated himself in maybe not exactly the same way Tiger Woods had, maybe not quite to the extent that Tiger Woods has, but he has separated himself in a way I never thought I would see again. He is demonstrably the best player in the world. You could cherry pick Rory McIlroy's best ever year over almost 20 years playing the PGA Tour, and you're not going to find a year where he's as good as Scottie Scheffler has been. So what we're looking at is one of the greatest players of all time, still in the prime of his career.
0: Wow, that's unbelievable. Brandon Chambly joining us, golf analyst right here on the Rich Eisen Show. And something cool that's been happening, I believe it's been this week, Brandon, and I'm a big, I won't say I'm a big, huge analytics guy, but there are certain things that analytics gives me, and I'm like, oh, okay, I like that. But I believe, I want to say the Golf Channel has showed the swings of a lot of the players. And I believe they had Xander Schauffele, Scottie Scheffler, Rory McIlroy, and they just had a silhouette of a golfer, and a golfer swings, and they said, oh, that's Rory, that's Tiger 2000, that's LeBron James, that's Michael Block. And I'm saying, how do these guys know, just off the setup, just off the swing, the downswing, the upswing, how much does analytics, or how much did you or anybody else watch other people's swings while playing, just to see what they're doing, how they're generating the power? I just thought it was fascinating. And how much does that go into also watching other golfers and how they go about their business?
3: Yeah, that was a fun bit. It was a good social media bit. I'm not exactly sure who put that together, whether it was CBS or PGA of America or ESPN, whoever did it, it was a good bit. But I can just tell you that you're not going to stump golfers at all. You're not going to stump professional golfers. You throw up golf swings. Yeah. You can black it out. You can hide it. They know the second. They know almost from the setup. They know before it can swing, just mannerisms, the way someone grips it. You know, I could just look at Scottie Scheffler's hands. I could see nothing else. I'd know it was Scottie Scheffler. I could see his feet. I'd know it was Scottie Scheffler. And it's that way with every single player that you've ever seen swing a golf club. It doesn't matter if it's LeBron James or Charles Barkley or Annika Sorenstam or Nelly Korda. You're just going to know it. It's a good bit. Yeah. It really is. I think it's really resonated. I mean, you talking about it certainly is evidence of that. But it just speaks to how nuts golfers are about golf swings.
0: But I think it also shows that where the PGA is actually moving to in terms of just the social media access, the players and the access that they give us and where the game is going. Obviously, the big conversation piece is always the live golfers and what's going to be the future for those guys. Is there a path back to the PGA Tour? What other types of conversations are being had right now about possibly those guys returning back to tour at some point? Because you get spoiled, right, Brando? You get spoiled seeing the field the way that it is with some of the best being a part of it. But we know once the major's over, those guys go back to that course, I mean, to their league, and then you're you know, looking at the guys who are a part of the tour.
3: Well, I wouldn't say it's the fault of golf or the fault of the PGA Tour that the best players in the world are not playing together. It's the players who chose to take the profit over the principle.
0: Correct.
3: They left and chose to go play tournaments that hardly anybody's watching and certainly don't mean anything historically and have no legacy. And subsequently, with the exception of Bryson, and you could even argue now Bryson is struggling, pretty much everybody who's gone to live their game has fallen off demonstrably. So, you know, they chose to go play in events that nobody watches, nobody cares about, that have no meaning. And when they do come back to play major championships, you know, it's the one place where they can play now and claw for some relevancy. So you got to believe that they are highly motivated when they come back. You know, we can argue whether or not that's the ideal place to be in to play the game. But There's a lot of debate about whether or not even LIV will hang on next year, because I doubt it's going to be any private equity, any investors anywhere in the world that want to ante up with all of those expenditures in the line. They still got to pay, from what I understand, half of John Rahm's guarantee, which is something in the neighborhood of $175, $200 million. Nobody wants to pay that. Yeah. Nobody wants to pay what Bryson DeChambeau seems to think that he's worth. But if it does hang on, they're going to be playing for pennies on the dollar. And it's highly unlikely that anybody's going to go watch that. But the way I understand it, John Rahm's still contracted to play 2-3 more years. How you get those players back is something that has occupied most of the conversation in the game of golf, because they're going to have to come back and pay huge fines to come back.
0: Right.
3: They're going to have to come back and play some time penalties, spend some time in the penalty box, so to speak. Not going to just be able to. There's very few of them that are even exempt.
0: Right.
3: And the ones that are, when they come back, they're probably going to have to play lesser events before they get onto the signature events. So it's going to be a while, and the road back's going to be punitive, and it's going to be bumpy.
0: Yeah, that's why I'm going to enjoy this weekend of seeing all the great golfers together. And then I'll ask you, when it comes Sunday, what do you think is that final score? Where do you think someone has to get to win this tournament?
3: Well, right now it's not looking like anybody's going to get to double digits.
0: Wow. Okay.
3: You know, although tomorrow it's going to feel like June. Right now it feels like February here. It's been kind of chilly the last couple of days. Very chilly by my standards. I live in Scottsdale, Arizona. But anyway, tomorrow it's supposed to be warm. And those scores, I suspect, will get it lower because guys will hit it farther. But 8-7, 8 under par is kind of what it feels like right now. And I picked Scotty Scheffler to win Wednesday night. Really went out on a limb, Kurt. I picked the number one player in the world to win. But I'm sticking with him as we speak. He's in a great spot. He's just two back, and he's gotten off to slow starts this year, but closed really, really fast.
0: Yeah, you know, Brandon, right now, the swagger of Minwoo Lee, I would love to see him go ahead and get up, hold up that Wanamaker trophy. I think
3: he'd
0: be a much popular guy for sure. Well, I'll let you get back to the golf course. I know it's fun being out there and seeing all the great golfers. And so I appreciate the time as always, Brandon. And yeah, we'll talk to you soon.
3: Look forward to it, Kurt. Take care.
0: Thank you. That's the golf analyst from the Golf Channel, Brandon Chambly, joining us. And look, I'm a big major tournaments guy, whether it's the PGA, the Masters, not just in golf, even in tennis, right? You got the French Open coming up. Wimbledon's coming up. So I love the major tournament because it's a buzz around it. Mm-hmm. Like, there's tournaments that happen throughout the year, but there's a buzz around it. And obviously, my wife kind of hates this because I always bring my conversations back to football.
2: Okay.
0: She's like, why is everything always got to come back to football? I was like, because that's what I grew up on. That's what I know.
1: My life.
0: And that's what the NFL realized is, how do we make our regular games feel bigger than what they really are? Like, what did we do? They realized that the NBA had Christmas Day for so long, and I've been to a Christmas game. I've been to a Christmas game. Me and my wife been to a Christmas Day game in New York.
2: That's nice.
0: And she was like, wow, this feels different. Yeah, because it's Christmas Day. It's the New York Knicks. It's basketball on a day that everybody's watching, or it's a hot ticket to get to. And so I think the NFL has done a good job at doing what? Finding moments that have always been with family, but how about sharing family and sports together, which is Thanksgiving Eve. Like, Thanksgiving Eve was always wasn't that the time that you go back to hang out with all your high school buddies?
2: Yeah, right. Yeah. That was like the good going out.
0: The good
2: night.
0: Going out and, night. Yeah, Thursday night.
2: Everybody comes home from college.
0: Wednesday night, Thanksgiving Eve. You go out, see all your buddies from high school and college, and all the people back at home. And now, guess what? We can go to a bar and watch a football game, right? We can now go watch football.
2: Football is family, Kirk. Isn't that
0: football is family? And there's the Thanksgiving week games, Wednesday night, Thanksgiving Eve. Guess what? Right here in Los Angeles, right down the street at SoFi Stadium, Packers versus Rams. I'll tell you this. I think a lot of people from Green Bay, Wisconsin, may be trying to spend the holiday, Thanksgiving holiday, here in Los Angeles. Why not? Would you rather be in Green Bay or in El Segundo?
2: With all due respect, we went to Green Bay for the draft. Tremendous people, tremendous place.
0: Oh, it's a great place.
2: Yeah, I live here for a reason.
0: Yeah, a great place. love Green Bay. I mean, Title Town, sure. You know, the Hotel Kohler across the street. they know me over there, by the way. Shout out Hotel Kohler.
2: Hey.
0: But you know what I mean? Like, would you rather be here or would you rather be there at that time of year we're talking about?
2: The Rams should take a note from the Sixers and they should start geotagging their tickets. That way, Packers fans just can't come invade, because what you're saying is true.
0: Yeah, and then we got three games, obviously, on Thursday for Thanksgiving. And look, I keep telling you, like, the NFL sees the opportunity, kind of like majors. How do we make a regular season game feel like a major. Feel like a championship, even though your championship is months away, but you want to make the game feel bigger. The stage feels bigger. And I know some players are against the whole international series, but my friends at the NFL, buddies of mine who work there, who just tell me, if you have not been to an international game yet, this international series, I think it's 9 games. If you have not been to an international game, when your team is playing, you need to go. Or if you just want to go, just to go check it out, you should. Because I promise you, I've had buddies of mine that have went. I've had friends of mine who follow their team that they've went. I've played in an international series game before. And people who have not, I think, participated in it, they may sometimes, I don't care about it. The NFL, what are they doing? It is almost... as it has a Super Bowl type of atmosphere. It's the same thing we see, like the club soccer teams come here and play. The atmosphere in these arenas, or sorry, in these stadiums, it's unbelievable. You get the same thing with the NFL as well. So I get what's going on. I get what's happening, especially around this time when the majors are happening in golf. Yes, you make the little things seem so much bigger, and that's what's going on. But the best thing going right now is my Raiders schedule, because I can't wait to break it down for you. The Step Brothers, Fernando Mendoza, Kirk Cousins. How long will they be Step Brothers until one wins the job? I'll break down the Raiders schedule coming up right here on The Rich Eisen Show.
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7: Back here at the Rich Eisen Show, man. It's so great to be here on this Friday as we've just had a week. You know, it was one of those weeks where you had, you know, the basketball part of it, the NHL part of it, seeing some just cool things. And the one thing about my mind, it's always constantly going every which way. And I got to slow it down because I see so many things throughout the week. And I'm like, wow, like, oh, that's pretty cool. That's pretty cool. One of the cool things I saw this week as well, before I get to the schedule breakdown of the Raiders, this week I saw that Lisa Leslie will be getting a statue. How many statues they got at Crypto.com Arena / Staples Center? Like, she will now have a statue unveiled, and I believe she will join, how many other statues is it, 8 or 9?
8: Let's see here.
7: It's a lot down there at Crypto.com.
8: There are currently 15 statues at the Star Plaza outside of Crypto.
7: Yeah.
8: It's the Lakers.
7: Yeah, a lot of Lakers.
8: Magic, Kareem, Shaq, Jerry West, Elgin Baylor, Chick Hearn.
7: Yep.
8: A Kobe tribute with
7: Kobe tribute.
8: And Gianna. The Kings have Gretzky, Robitaille, and Dustin Brown.
7: Correct.
8: Oscar De La Hoya.
7: Oscar De La Hoya.
8: And Lisa Leslie. And then there's L.A. Kings Monument, which features sculptures.
7: The King's sculptures, yeah.
8: Marcel Dion.
7: So, yeah, that's some of the things that I saw this week, too. You know, I always bring light to that. I'm like, wow, this is always sports news coming out. But Lisa Leslie, the legend of Lisa Leslie, she, what she's did in sports, especially USC and obviously the L.A. Sparks and the championships. So, well, I say a well honored, a big honor for her as well. I can't wait to see what it looks like as well. And
8: now Leslie once scored, I think, 101 points.
7: Yeah, oh yeah, in high school game. Yep. So yeah, get a chance to. I think is this the first
8: Kirk? By the way, that was all in the first half.
7: Oh yes,
8: 101 in the first half. She finished with 105. She slacked.
7: I mean, this is a big achievement, and I think this is the first female statue that'll be at the Crypto.com Arena. Obviously, you mentioned the Kobe tribute, but it's Kobe and his daughter. They have that tribute right by the arena. But this is the first woman, Lisa Leslie, man. That's pretty cool. Pretty cool, especially when I walk down in there. I'm always down by Crypto.com when I'm, you know, to the big events or a basketball game. So we'll see that coming up.
8: That's pretty cool.
7: But you know what? The schedule was released, and my phone was buzzing. My phone was ringing when the Raiders schedule was released. It came out. And the first thing that you always do when you get the schedule is, when are we on prime time? That's the first thing I did. Okay, I'm going through the schedule like, oh, Raiders, here we go. Where are we at? So you look at all the Monday nights. Wait. Okay, wait.
8: Hold up.
7: Oh, no. Okay, they messed up. They ain't no Monday. But I know they got us on a Thursday. We're Amazon.
8: Yo. Hey.

0: Well,
1: is this the right schedule? Okay. But you know what? Let me read this right? Well, you know, Netflix got some games. So let's see if we go to Netflix.
0: Yeah, for sure. To Doom.
1: Man, wait, hold on.
0: No?
2: Oh, ESPN. Oh, we on ESPN.
0: Okay, the worldwide leader. Yeah,
2: oh, ESPN. Monday. Oh, yeah.
0: Without question. Well.
2: That was the first thing that came to mind. No primetime game. Zero. Zero.
0: 0.0.
2: So, my first, this was a real reaction when I got the schedule.
0: We're on Disney now. Don't curse.
2: I know. I didn't curse. But I had a tweet.
0: Oh.
2: I'll put up the X, whatever you want to call it.
0: You up the X like you was Dez Bryant?
2: I tweeted this yesterday. As soon as I got the schedule.
0: The Alonzo gift. We know all about the Alonzo gift.
2: Yes. So I said, when you look at the Raiders schedule and you realize that this season, all you need is Fox and CBS. I can cancel my subscriptions to Netflix, Peacock, and Amazon Prime. Because you don't need those channels, Raider fans. You don't need them this year. We ain't on them.
3: Saving
2: ESPN.
3: Money.
2: We ain't even on them. Save some of that money. Go on a road trip. That's what this year's going to be about. Road trip year. We saving money on all the subscriptions because we going on a road trip. We telling everybody we the underdogs this year. Everything is going to be earned, Raider fans. But this is the schedule right here in front of you. No primetime games. So it is consecutive. It is 12 Sundays in a row. 12 Sundays in a row, you get a break. All right, we get the break. Week 13, that's going to be the bye. Then four games after that. And so when you look at the schedule, the thought already, number one, amongst Raider fans, amongst the national media, where's a good spot for Fernando to start? Is it week one? Is it week four? Is it Chiefs versus Raiders, Fernando versus Mahomes, both returning? Like, where is the spot? Or is this all about maybe the bye week? Because the one thing that we always seen, I think, in NFL history, or revisionist history, if you want to call it, the times that you make changes at the quarterback position are usually when? Number one, always, the bye week. The bye week always seems like the time, like, all right, give him an extra week of work. Name him the starter. He'll have the whole bye week, and then you have the next week of preparation. Then you start him after the bye week. The other, like I always say, is those international games. Every time we had an international game, something bad happens. I always feel like you come back, a coach is fired, or a quarterback situation has changed. But the Raiders ain't playing international, so you don't have to worry about that one. So where is the spot for Fernando Mendoza? Or is there even a spot on the schedule? Because what if Kirk Cousins is playing at a level that you don't want to go away? See, quarterback changes happen because a team is not having success. We never talk about if the team is having success. Because a lot of times people point to, well, look at Patrick Mahomes. He sat the whole year. And, well, the reason why he sat the whole year is because Alex Smith had the Chiefs off to a great start that year, by the way. I believe they were like 4-2 or 5-0. And so no one's talking about the backup quarterback when your team is successful. And so this training camp upcoming, currently during OTAs and mini camps, right now, let's say the leader in the clubhouse is Kirk Cousins. And I would think he would be the leader in the clubhouse to be the starting quarterback for the Las Vegas Raiders. Why? Because he's got the experience. He's started playoff games, won playoff games. He's done things in this league that Fernando has not done yet. And so if you want to have or be comfortable, have some faith in a guy right now, obviously Kirk Cousins right now is the present. That doesn't take away from the future, which is Fernando Mendoza. And I get it. Hey, you drafted him number one overall. He should be ready. But we do know that if you give him time and an opportunity, I think he will be okay, whether that's in the beginning, the middle, or the end. We know what the future holds for Fernando Mendoza, but we're talking about the now. And a lot of times, and I'll go with this as a veteran player in the league, because I was around when they drafted a quarterback number one overall back in the day. And sometimes that quarterback may not be ready for what it takes to be a franchise quarterback in the National Football League. That Fernando can now ease his way into that position of not only leadership, production, but what it takes to be a true professional.
0: Kirk, let me ask you this. The Raiders culture, right? They kind of got that triple R.
2: New culture.
0: That new culture now. That rough, rugged, and raw about the Raiders.
2: New culture now.
0: Guys that look like feller, right? You all tatted up. But like Fernando comes across as like, you know, the Eddie Haskell. That like, hey, I'm happy to be here type guy. Mm-hmm. How do you feel like that personality is going to work? If there is a new culture, is this what Raider Nation is going to adopt? Is his type of personality, or how do you think this is going to work out?
2: From what I've seen and what I've observed is Fernando Mendoza is one of the hardest working guys that I've seen coming out of college. And this goes back to his time when he was at Cal Berkeley, when he was a quarterback there. I know a lot of guys on that staff that the first time I'm meeting this redshirt freshman quarterback, and I'm like, I'm watching him on film, like, this guy can spin it. Like, this guy's got the size. How did y'all get him? Yeah. You know what I'm saying? Like, how y'all get him? Because I'm watching him on film. Like, this guy has potential. Now, I don't know what that was going to look like in 3 or 4 years down the road, but he's got potential. It was like, man, hey, he's the hardest worker. The guys love him. He's been our culture setter when he was at Cal. He's there for 2 years or 3 years. We're redshirted, then played 2 seasons.
0: Okay.
2: Watched him out-duel Cam Ward in the game. Okay, and that was the number one overall pick in the 2025 NFL draft. So I've seen him compete. Then what I saw at Indiana only stamped what I had already saw in the previous time of seeing him while he was at Cal. He brings a sense of accountability, a sense of leadership, a sense of I'm going to work and I'm all about the work. Remember, this week actually started with the president, Donald Trump, having to give him a pass because he said, I can't make the White House visit with my Indiana teammates because Fernando's got, as the president called it, spring training. We call it OTAs in the NFL. He had an organized team activity, but he wanted to be at the OTA because he knows he's in a competition to try to win the starting quarterback job. He's like, I'm low on the totem pole. Like, he works. And he works to a point where what the Raiders' perception, I think, for many years were always the guys who were cast-offs or guys who obviously were, there was always something to you as a Raider.
0: Like the Island of Misfits.
2: Yeah, always been that way. Like, that's just what the thought process has been. But if you stick around and you're around Clint Kubiak for like 5 minutes, you're like, oh, this dude about ball.
0: Yeah.
2: And he's not about the bouquets. I don't want your praise. I'm all about the work. So it comes from, I think, the top all the way down. So it comes from, obviously, Mark Davis, who has now allowed, obviously, John Spytek and Clint Kubiak to do their jobs, having Tom Brady as a voice and a sounding board to bounce ideas off of and get approval and thanks. And others like, hey, what do you think about this? Like, it's been a collective effort over this past year that I've seen that tells me that this franchise is moving in a different direction than it has many years ahead of time before that. It's been constant turnover, and finally feels like this is something stable. Because this schedule is representative of what I love about where I think this team is headed. Because the schedule says, prove it. No more are we going off to what we did in the 70s and the 80s, right? Mm-hmm. No more of, oh, man, we won a Super Bowl in the 60s and the 70s and the 80s.
0: It still counts, though, baby.
2: I know they count, but same thing like the Cowboys. I didn't mean to bring the Cowboys. I had to, but the mystique of what those Super Bowls once were, they're always going to be there. But at the same time,
0: You got to show up.
2: You got to show up now. You got to earn the respect.
0: Kirk, let me ask you, you brought up a name there. When you speak quarterbacks, obviously the mind goes to Tom Brady. You mentioned a little bit about Tom
2: TB12.
0: There. But let's really deep dive in this. What do you know about Tom and his position with the Raiders? How involved will he be with this QB competition? Do you ever see him maybe hopping down? Probably wouldn't do this in front of everybody, but maybe, you know, giving some pointers to Fernando and maybe even Kirk still at this point in his career. How involved is Tom Brady going to be with this whole process?
2: I think when it comes to Tom, like, he just loves football. Mm-hmm. So it's not just like he keeps his thoughts and how he played so many years at a high level, like he's just going to be secluded and I'm only going to tell these guys. Like, Tom Brady wants to talk football. Like, when I see him either at practice or where, you know, he may be calling a game and I've seen him and we have these conversations, like Tom is always intense. Like, I never see Tom just, like, calm.
1: Really?
2: Like, I know, because when he steps in between the lines, when he's at practice, he is about ball. Like, how can we be better? Oh, I love that. Or this, this, and that. Or, Kirk, what do you think? And it's like, just to have those conversations when you do see him, it's, to me, it's refreshing because everybody wants to think, what's his role? What's his role? His role is a sounding board. His role is to, the greatest player I know that I played against and I've seen go out and operate and work and have competed against, know what it's like, know what the process has looked like, the mind games that go on in a football game. His opportunity is to give back. Now, being with the organization, he can give back to the players in which he's the minority owner of. So to be able to have that phone call, like to pick up the phone and a player like Fernando or even Kirk Cousins, hey, Tom, you know what, man? 2-minute drill came up today. I just got a question. Like, what are you thinking, man? You're down 3. We got to get to this yard line. But, you know, what if I want to go and I saw a cover 2 and they shifted to a cover 3? Like, those are the types of questions that you can ask somebody who's been through, who's seen every defense.
1: Who better to ask?
2: Like, I would want to ask him. Like, even if I was not a part of the Raider organization, if I'm a young quarterback and I have a landline to Tom Brady, I'm going to use it.
1: The goat line.
2: Like the goat line. Yeah. Like, I'm going to use it because I want to be great.
1: You should use it.
2: I want to be great. Like, I think about Kobe Bryant and what he talked about with Michael Jordan, how he studied and wanted to be Mike. If you want to be the best, utilize it. And it just so happens the guy who's the best at that position of all time, in my opinion, is in your building or is a phone call away who watches what you do. That's what his role is to be able to listen, be a sounding board, and it's part of the family atmosphere, right? It's all a family now. Like, I think before it was always one guy makes decisions. Now it's like, hey, we all can make a decision. We all can agree on what's next. And I will tell you this. I'm knocking on, oh, my God, I got to find some wood here. All right, I found some wood.
1: Color, here. Knock on wood, because you're Raider Nation.
2: Knock on the head. Yeah. But this has been a fairly smooth offseason for the Raiders. I know a lot of people brought the Max Crosby stuff up, right? We saw it in all the release videos. But even still, in years past, that would derail an offseason for the Raiders or even any other team. And yet it was handled smoothly, handled with grace. Max is a Raider. He'll always be a Raider. And I hope he stays a Raider. But that situation was handled. Offseason was handled perfectly in terms of the free agents. The draft was handled perfectly. We all know who Fernando was going to be the number one overall pick. We all knew. But they respected the process. They did the work. And they treated it like they were supposed to treat it. And they picked the best player in the draft and the guy who fits what they need to do in order to be at the best in their organization. So kudos and shout out to the guys in the silver and black. And we'll see what it looks like. But if you're asking when Fernando's playing, I don't know. Come back to me in about a couple months. How about that? But TJ, you said we got some standout players that need to break through?
1: Oh, yeah.
2: Yeah, we may get to that coming up next here on the Rich Eisen Show.
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2: Well, we have, but that's what it's going to be now. Fernando Mendoza, Kirk Cousins be a must-see TV throughout this summer when we get to the NFL and training camps, which will be opening up next. But I'll be in Vegas a couple weeks. We got the mandatory minicamp. We'll have a little fun with that because I'm looking for...
0: Stay hydrated, remember.
2: I'm staying hydrated, but I'm looking for breakout players for 2026, TJ.
0: Yeah, you know, this morning I text you. You know, yeah. We have a little thing we do like on this day, you know, different things that have happened on this day, National Blah, Blah, Blah Day. and I noticed today blah, blah, blah. Was National Break the Glass Ceiling Day. So
2: yeah.
0: I text you this morning and I was like, well, you know, there's got to be some players you got your eye on that you expect.

0: had to take that next step to break that glass ceiling to just become Pro Bowlers, you know, superstars this year. So I want to put you on the spot, man, but I'm putting you on the spot.
1: Put me on the spot. I got a couple of guys that just, to me, right off the top, on the mind. Number one.
0: Well, you're going to start with one.
1: Not number one. Okay, you want to go five?
0: Well, not just whatever.
1: This is a list. Yeah, it's just a list.
0: Disgusting. I just said disgusting.
2: You're in charge.
0: Disgusting.
2: Not him.
1: Yes. All right, here we go.
0: You be quiet over there.
1: Quick list, right? Speaking of my theme of silver and black today, Ashton Jeanty has to be on that list.
0: Woo!
1: He has to be.
0: Yes.
1: Breakthrough. Right? Because remember last year, you can't take a running back at six. That's too high. Mm-hmm. That's too high. But all of a sudden, we're taking Jeremiah Love at three. It's like, oh, that's the best pick. Like how quickly things change in the NFL. So I like Ashton Jeanty on that list.
0: You had that whole thing about his stance last year. What was that all?
1: The guy who told him to change it is no longer there. You know what I mean? So I'll just go with that.
0: All right, so Ashton Jeanty.
1: You know who my next one is?
0: Who's that?
1: Because I saw the growth of this receiver last year, okay? They traded away DK. And we saw Jaxon Smith-Njigba do what? Take off.
0: Oh, man, he blew up.
1: Okay. The Tampa Bay Buccaneers let Mike Evans walk in free agency. So, to me, that means it's going to be a breakthrough for Emeka Ibuka.
0: Okay.
1: That's going to be my guy. Okay. I think that he takes off.
0: He had a sensational start to this season last year. Then.
1: Yes.
0: Well, I don't know what happened, Kirk. It fell off a little bit.
1: But he will be the number one guy. And I think this was now that opportunity for him. For some reason, I don't know if he's a breakthrough or breaking the glass, but I just feel like under John Harbaugh's tutelage, okay, as the head coach over in New York, Jackson Dart, this is a breakthrough for him.
0: Okay.
1: I think he's learning right now what he can do and can't do. He's on my breakthrough list.
0: Jackson Dart. He's got to stay healthy, obviously.
1: Yeah, I just like the E-man, the nickname, Nick Emanuori. Breakthrough.
0: Okay.
1: Okay. And
0: he got that ring.
1: I do. He got the ring. And Number five. It's not no list in any order, but I really believe Brian Daboll is going to get Cam Ward playing at a super high level, which he did last year too. At the end of the season,
0: number one draft pick. He's got a lot.
1: But he's a little talked about number one draft pick.
0: That's true.
1: And I think this year is his breakthrough where we can now put him in the conversation with some of the good young quarterbacks in the National Football League. So these are my young breakthrough guys that I love. Cam Ward, Emanuori, Ibuka, Ashton Jeanty. Hey, they got it going this year. 2026, my breakthrough guy.
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23: 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Earlier on the show, Chiefs head coach Andy Reid, Golf Channel analyst Randall Chamblee. Coming up, senior NBA writer for The Athletic, Joe Varden, NFL VP of Broadcast Planning, Mike North. And now, filling in for Rich, it's Kirk Morrison.
1: Back here, hour number three of the Rich Eisen Show on this Friday, May 15th. Oh, man. So we're here. We made it. We made it to the weekend. 1 hour to go and still got some things that we want to get covered here as we get ready for a big weekend in sports. Two game sixes tonight.
0: I said two.
1: Two game sixes tonight. Pistons at Cavs. That comes up 7 p.m. Eastern time. That'll be over on Prime, as well as 9:30 p.m. Eastern time. Spurs at T-Wolves. And We could see some possible game sevens on Sunday. That'll be always be on the mind. We got the PGA Championship right now, and I think currently we have Aldrich Potgieter right now. He is through six in his second round. He is overall right now at minus four, but you still got one, two, three, four, five, six, seven, eight guys within a shot of Potgieter. Eight guys within one shot of the lead. So a lot going on over at the PGA Championship as well. One of the things that you look at too here on a Friday is, you know, obviously we talked a lot about the schedule release yesterday, but for me, I always look at this point now where, like, boom, what's upcoming? Like, what's upcoming? Because I got my list. I know when the games are happening in the NFL, but that's like the last, like, tentpole event for me. We've had the Super Bowl, right? We've had our draft. We've had, you know, free agency, all that stuff. And now we know when the games are. So now it's almost like the break time is upcoming. Now it's the planning part of how do you plan your summer. So a lot of guys, for me, and like a lot of our NFL writers, we go into national media. We go into this time where it's like, what do we analyze? What do we do? Because we're going to dissect the schedule for about another couple days. We get the whole weekend. You get the early parts of next week. Then you got the mandatory minicamp portions of the NFL. And then it's just quiet. You're focusing in maybe on the NBA a little bit. You kind of, you know, gear up to, you know, the finals, NBA finals coming up, or Western Conference finals. Get caught up on baseball a little bit. I know I still need to get caught up on baseball. I have no idea who's winning right now. Who's the best team in baseball right now? Anybody know?
0: I can tell you who's not the best.
1: Who's not the best team?
0: New York Metropolitans.
1: Yeah. So wait, yeah, Yankees best team?
3: Yankees, Yankees, right?
1: Really?
0: You know, because my team, who actually won recently.
1: Yeah,
0: they've stunk so bad. I think it's Tampa Bay.
1: Tampa Bay.
0: Actually, the Braves. Yeah.
1: Oh, Braves. Okay. Braves have the best record.
0: 30 years.
1: Tampa Bay get a new stadium yet? Are they working on it? Are they fighting for it?
0: Not really sure, but man.
1: Something like that. I mean, that's all I know. I mean, I just get the hot, you know, the hot topics.
0: 28-14, they're leading the East.
1: Okay. Yeah, so I'm looking for all that. Tampa Bay's trying to get the stadium for the Rays. Hopefully that happens. But again, I shift a lot of my focus to now getting ready for the summer and upcoming. And you plan your vacations around and you get ready, because it's going to be the season to be here before I know it, right? You're probably about 2 months away where guys are reporting, rookies will be reporting before you know it. And next thing you know, preseason is going to be here. Training camp, then preseason, and then this NFL season is going to be here. And so always think back to, what's the expectation for a season versus... If you're a fan of a team, obviously you want to see your team go all the way. You want to see your team go all the way. That's fine. But my expectation is sometimes it's like I have to this year just let things happen more so than kind of we wishful thinking. I don't want to bring in the Cowboys in this conversation, but what I'm saying is that...
0: Because you know we're winning the Super Bowl?
1: No. But so many times, like if you think about it, Jay, too, like there's an expectation each week... And the emotional stress that your team can put you through. Like, I've seen so many people just, oh, my God, this, and we're bad, or this. And I'm like, dude, it's just sports. Like, so much, I think last year I put so much of my energy and time and feelings into this weekend. And my mood would be changed. And so out of 17 games of a season last year with the Raiders, I only had three happy Mondays. You know what I'm saying?
0: Three.
1: It was 14 of them that went down, and you're like, oh my. But then you realize that, look, you get an off season where things can happen and can change and can move on. And there's the same thing, I think, other teams, like Tennessee Titans. I mean, I know Rich is a New York Jets fan. There's a lot of New York Jets fans. And I look at the Jets, and they haven't been to the playoffs in ages, right? And yet... people still get excited about what the possibilities can be. What could this year be? All right, the draft brings belief, okay? The draft brings hope. The schedule brings understanding and win. And then finally, you just let it all play out. So, TJ, as we go into this time where you're planning how you're going to view, what games are you maybe going to or not, but what's the real expectation? Because we all know only one team can win the Super Bowl. But what's your real expectation going into this season? What is success outside of a Super Bowl for you?
0: Well, I think as a Cowboys fan, we're put up to this pedestal, even though obviously we haven't won in 30 plus years, right? I know this because I hear it every single day of my life, regardless of the fact of how many we've won in the past. Mm-hmm. I feel like for the Cowboys, the only way to have a successful season in everyone's eyes is not to just win the division, not to win the conference. We've got to win a Super Bowl. Like that is plain and that's plain and simple. That's where the bar is as a Cowboys fan and as someone who I'm sure hates the Cowboys, which many, many people do. Because again, I hear this, Kirk, mm-hmm. every day of my life. But yeah, so to look at this schedule, as I've said, Cowboys defense was historically horrible last year, right?
1: Yeah.
0: But we had a really great offense with the addition of Caleb Downs. We put in work in the draft. I'm very happy with what we did draft-wise. I just say this. We don't need to have, you know, the 85 Bears defense, right? We don't have to have that early 2000s Ravens defense. We just don't have to suck. That's it, right? Because they were so bad last year, Kirk, that all you have to do is just not be the worst. Be okay. And this is a case where being average is going to get us at least three more wins than we had last year.
1: So. Will I be seeing you and your celebrity friends on Sunday, December 20th?
0: Well,
1: when the Dallas Cowboys come to Los Angeles to take on the Los Angeles Rams. Listen, and I know you have a lot of friends in high places.
0: That's true. I do.
1: Yeah,
0: I used to. Now I feel like I don't have any
1: friends. No, come on, man.
0: But these guys know I love nothing more than to stay at the crib, watch my TVs, don't have to deal with parking, don't have to deal with people. I don't like to leave on football Sunday because I got the remote. I can rewind. I can pause. But you spoke of celebrities. There's a celebrity that we all know, maybe one of the biggest celebrities in town.
1: Okay.
0: His name is Mike Del Tufo.
1: Mm-hmm.
0: He is a Los Angeles Rams ticket holder, and he's been promising me that he and I are going to attend this game. If he doesn't go, he's at least just going to give me the ticket. So, yeah, I will be, as of now, game with one of LA's biggest celebs, Mike Del Tufo.
1: Okay.
0: You know what that means?
1: So that'll be a hot ticket. That will be a hot ticket.
0: So you look, you know, outside
1: that's of like that's like a Christmas present ticket, right? As close as that one is to Christmas.
0: I got
1: to
0: make sure I don't go home early that week. I got to stay here for the game. But yeah, man, looking at our division games, of course, we know we got the Giants, the Eagles, and the Washington football team. Look, we've got the Ravens in out of the country. We've got Houston, who, you know, that defense in Houston is scary, Kirk.
1: Yeah, I know.
0: It's scary. And then you got the Bays, Tampa and Green Bay.
1: The crazy part about all of this is that I look at the schedule, and a lot of times these schedules are what kind of you look at them based on the teams and what they were a year ago.
0: A year ago, right? But things changed.
1: And it changes so quickly. Because I remember last year, it was all about, oh, man, they got the Commanders twice. And the Commanders was not good last year. Right? You know what I mean?
0: Well, that's always two dubs for us.
1: I'm just saying. Literally. But, man, I mentioned to you that we got two game sixes. That's right. Two game sixes in the NBA. And here to join us now, Joe Vardon of The Athletic, senior NBA writer. And, Joe, man, appreciate the time. I know it's been a busy, busy time, but what's the expectation tonight? Two game sixes, starting with the Pistons and the Cavs. I mean, Pistons, best record in the East. And you kind of knew that, okay, they're on that verge, but they could be out of the playoffs tonight. What's the expectation when it comes to that series?
3: Yeah, it's been a while since a number one seed has advanced out of the East, certainly to the finals. Right. And then last year, the Cavs were in this position and actually lost 4-1. So this is hard. And, you know, the Cavs have won three in a row in this series. They're at home where they haven't lost in the playoffs. And they seem to have figured something out offensively. Now, Duncan Robinson being out of game five allowed them to go to Danis Jenkins, and he was really good. He was actually really tough on Donovan for the first four quarters, and the Pistons certainly had a chance to win. But you look at the free throw discrepancy in this series, it's outrageous in favor of Cleveland. Mm. You can complain about the officiating if you want, but the Cavs are more active with the ball. They're moving it more, and they're getting to the rim, drawing contact. So, you know, hate to be a prisoner of the moment here, but it's hard to declare a road team that a road team is going to come in to somebody else's building in a closeout series and take game six.
1: So no surprise if the Cleveland Cavaliers are able to win this game. But I think when you look at the team that's already waiting for them, the New York Knicks, do you see a path for either these two teams to put up a fight against the New York Knicks? Not saying that they can't win, but being one of those long drawn out series, coming out of one like this against a team that's rested like the Knicks, does that give the Knicks an advantage against these two teams that are still slugging it out?
3: No, I don't think so. I think it's the other way around. And I, at the start of the second round, I wrote something to the effect of that I have no feel for any of the four teams who are left. Like you could tell me that any one of these four is going to make it, and that's fine. Now, since then, the Knicks, of course, swept Philadelphia, and then when you add in what they had done to the Hawks in the first round, the Knicks have actually been playing lights out for seven consecutive games. So I do like what they've been up to lately, but that time off, especially if Cleveland wins tonight, when you get to a game seven, and then whoever advances out of a game seven, that first game in the next series is usually pretty messy. But if Cleveland can get this done tonight, and then you play Saturday 3:30 at the Garden, the Knicks will have been off for what, a week close? Yeah. And the Cavs will have been playing every other day and they'll be in a rhythm. So, you know, I think I would pick the Knicks to win that series. But you would look for in this event where if Cleveland wins tonight and they're there Sunday at 3:30, I would not be surprised to see the Cavs take that game.
1: The Athletic senior NBA writer Joe Varden joining the Rich Eisen Show. Kirk Morrison here filling in for Rich. We always look for rivalries. We always look for new matchups. Things that we can kind of hold our hat on and see these year after year after year. And we're hoping that it could be this San Antonio Spurs and Minnesota Timberwolves series that we can see this year after year. But right now it looks like Wemby and the Spurs are holding court and they have an opportunity to secure their berth into the Western Conference semifinals. What's been your take so far on this series as we get to game six?
3: Well, I've been pleasantly surprised by Minnesota. You know, you didn't know about Ant. And then, you know, just the Spurs have been so good all year. You know, and Minnesota was one of those teams that kind of, you know, you just weren't thrilled about it. You just weren't thrilled about how the regular season went for them. But this is definitely a real series. There is every chance for Minnesota to win tonight for sure. They are at home. They've already won once at home in this series. So, you know, it's certainly not out of the realm for them, I would say, to force a game seven. And, you know, you like the emergence of some of these other players with the Timberwolves, like a McDaniels, you know, and the Spurs, for as good as they have been all year and as well as they are built for the present and the future, there still is some lack of experience there. And so they are working through that. You know, I assume that Wemby will keep his cool tonight and that will help the Spurs. But I've really enjoyed that series.
1: Yeah, I think it's been a series that a lot of people didn't know what to expect, right? This is Wembanyama's first opportunity really on the national stage, and I think he's shown out. But obviously, you mentioned he's got to keep his cool, but if he keeps his cool, I think we do get a chance to see what this Spurs team has been. This is a new wave of Spurs. We know about the Spurs of old, but what about these new Spurs, and could this be the next power of the NBA for many years to come?
3: Well, you know, we haven't had a repeat champion since the 17 Warriors and 18 Warriors. So we're looking to see if that happens this year with the Thunder. Feels like they're in the best position to maybe do it. So all that is to say, we need to, like, it's harder to declare any team the next great sustainable franchise. Right. But I, you know, you're talking about rivalries with these two teams.
1: Right.
3: We got to remember, San Antonio pounded OKC during the regular season, just beat them up. And so assuming we get to a conference finals out west with those two teams, that might be a great series.
1: Yeah.
3: And you certainly suspect in the West that you're going to see for a long time, you're going to see the Thunder, you're going to see the Spurs group You think that the Timberwolves should be competitive for years to come? And as long as Denver has Jokic, you know, I think that rounds out the top four there pretty well.
1: You know, Joe, I know you got to run, and I apologize in advance because I have to ask it. One LeBron question, because I know the Lakers are out of the playoffs. They have nothing to do with the playoffs right now currently, but yet LeBron James still has the headlines of the NBA.
3: Of course he does.
1: I just never knew that LeBron was underappreciated by the Lakers. So I'll quickly ask you, is there going to be a resolution to this, or is this one of those things that's drawn out all summer long again?
3: Well, if he wants to play, then I think it will be drawn out. I think that he would want to play and he would want to return to the Lakers. I just think those two things would go hand in hand. And then if that's the case, unless the Lakers feel like they can get him for, let's say, a $15 million number, which is, I'm not very good at math, but roughly $35 to $37 million less than he's making this year. Wow. If they could lock that in before they go out and really finish whatever they're trying to do in free agency and trades, then okay. But what I would suspect is, in the event that LeBron wants to play, he says, okay, I want to come back. The Lakers say, great. Let us go take a look at what we're trying to do elsewhere in free agency and see how much it costs, and then we'll come back to you with your fit, your role, and what we can pay you. And I think the answer will be yes. I just don't see a scenario where, like, the teams with room, the Bulls have the most cap space, but adding 41 or 42-year-old LeBron doesn't turn that team around for where it needs to go long term. So you don't like that. In Cleveland, right now they could pay him $6 million. That's less than Sam Merrill. You think he's coming here for that? I don't. So, you know, then it just gets a little sticky. So I just think, to answer your question, if he wants to play, then it would, you know, that he would rather stay with the Lakers, and it would just be a little bit more of a drawn out process.
1: No, well, I know. It's always fun when it's around LeBron, man. Hey, Joe, I know you got to run, man, but appreciate the time as always, and we'll catch up soon.
3: Okay, thanks for having me.
1: All right, thank you. That's Joe Vardon, the Athletic senior NBA writer. And yeah, it's always fun. We got two game sixes, and still the Lakers are still headlines. Is LeBron underappreciated? Well, I know a guy who I appreciate. Can't wait for him to join the show. Yeah, I appreciate you always, TJ. But Mike North, the NFL's VP of Broadcast Planning. We'll find out how the sausage was made. That's the NFL schedule coming up next.
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1: And then you watch them again on Sunday, and you're like, dude, like, it's fun, man. It really is. Because I sat down with Tyler Shuck in a meeting room in Louisville, Kentucky. And, man, you look at him and you root for him. You root for a kid who was at Oregon and didn't get the opportunity behind Justin Herbert. It was Justin Herbert's backup. Goes to Texas Tech, and he gets injured. And all of a sudden, he's like, I got injured because I got hit, not because I'm not injury prone. Like, it's just those types of things. And now he's the starting quarterback of the New Orleans Saints. But, man, excited to talk to my next guest here, Mr. Mike.

0: North. He's the NFL VP of broadcast planning. And every time I see Mike, it's usually
1: this time of year.
0: Not this time of year. No. You know, Mike's at all the big events, right? And when he's at the big events, he's always got the earpiece in. He's always conducting traffic. He's manning traffic. He's moving people out of the way. Hey, get the stage set up. Hold on, 5 seconds. Oh, we got 2 minutes. Hold on. All right.
1: He's moving. He's constantly moving.
0: He's working, man. And it's finally, he's always a busy guy, but he's even more busy.

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1: Always, Mike. I appreciate it because I think people think that just putting a schedule together is pretty easy, and it's not. I know how difficult it is, and you've, you know, actually been able to invite more people in to see what the process even looks like and what you have to go through. I'll start with this. What was the biggest challenge for 2026? What's the biggest challenge in putting this schedule together than maybe in past years?
2: Yeah, part of it, honestly, is that everybody's gotten smarter. You know, we were lucky for decades sitting in that room back there with Val Pinchbeck, you know, hanging the tags on the board one at a time. And we were lucky to get a schedule done. And nobody expected anything more from us, quite honestly. They were like, oh, good, we can play a season. Let's go. Now, stakes are higher. You know, there's 100 billion reasons why we need to do a good job here. And there's, you know, stadium availability, player health and safety, weather, travel, rest disparity, bye weeks, 9 international games, a Wednesday night game before Thanksgiving. Yeah. Thanksgiving and Christmas have turned into a thing.
1: Yeah.
2: This isn't getting any easier. Everybody's getting smarter. And, you know, it's never going to get any easier. We know that. But take it as a challenge. Grateful for the opportunity. This year was unique like the others, but I think we landed in a really good spot.
1: Yeah, people don't realize that a lot of the stadiums and venues, they tend to stay open, but there are events that are already booked. What comes into account, especially this year with the World Cup on, you know, happening pretty soon and venues having to put themselves back into NFL shape? Did that have anything or any challenges for the NFL season?
2: That's going to impact the preseason more than the regular season, as you can imagine. The World Cup will be done by mid-July, I guess, and they'll figure out what they're going to do with the seating configurations and the turf and the locker rooms and everything. There was a couple of venues that said, hey, we could use an extra week, maybe put us on the road week 1 of the preseason just to make sure we're ready for week 2. But regular season shouldn't be impacted by that. It's the usual stuff. You know, we use these buildings 10 times a year. That's an awful lot of days when these, you know, big, beautiful buildings that sometimes costs a lot of taxpayer money should be used for something else. And occasionally those events wander into the fall. And so no team ever wants to say to their coach or general manager, you know, hey, we had to put ourselves on the road a couple of weeks in a row, or lack of early season home primetime games because we had to block the building for a rock concert. So it's a fine line to tread. Everybody handles it a little bit differently. Again, when we were building the schedule by hand, I don't even think we could have taken those things under consideration. Now, the software, the hardware, our tech partners, the strategy, the optimization, the heuristics, all the work that goes into finding the best solution to this puzzle, we can accommodate it for the most part. So if there's an event that needs to happen or a team needs to be out of their building for whatever reason, we can usually accommodate it without, you know, destroying their season.
1: NFL VP of Broadcast Planet, Mike North, joining the Rich Eisen Show. And now you mentioned it. We do have different platforms in which to watch football. It isn't just your traditional CBS and Fox. It's ESPN. It's Peacock. It's NBC. It's Netflix. It is now, you know, Amazon Prime. And so how do you handle that part of putting games into those specific, not just time slots, but also the different streaming for the NFL year in and year out?
2: Yeah, it's a challenge. I mean, these streaming partners are obviously strategically important to the league. It's not so much, you know, oh, how do we make more money? It's really about how do we get the games where the fans are ingesting their content. And, you know, there's a lot of talk, obviously, about, you know, more games on streamers. But this year, you know, we got the 4 games back from ESPN. We had that Monday night side-by-side with a doubleheader the last couple of years. I still don't understand how we lost containment on that. Everybody hated it. I thought it was fun. I thought it was a good idea. But taking those games back now, how do you use them? Yeah, a couple of them went to Netflix, but a couple of them went to broadcast also. Right. An extra game for NBC, an extra game for Fox. So it's not like we're taking all our games off broadcast television. Broadcast television's been very good to the National Football League. There's a reach that's still unduplicated by the streaming partners, but you're starting to see an Amazon game get up to broadcast television level viewership numbers. Right. That 30 million for the wild card game last year, that's as much as any broadcast network had ever done on a Saturday night, a wild card. You see Netflix on Christmas doing 28 million. That's what broadcast partners do. So the fans are there. They vote with their remotes. They tell us where they want to get their content. And, you know, everybody's got Netflix. Everybody watches Stranger Things. Everybody's got Amazon Prime. We all need paper towels.

0: Like, we're going to where the fans are,
1: right,
0: and we're ensuring that, you know, the biggest games are in the biggest windows. Yeah, launching a couple new ones. Wednesday night before Thanksgiving will be interesting. Never tried that before, and we'll see what it's like. The fans will tell us how it works, and, you know, one way to build a foothold in any window is to put a pretty good game there. So a good game like Packers-Rams on Wednesday night, a good game like Niners-Rams in Melbourne, a good game on Christmas like Seattle-San Francisco on Fox. Like, it's all about trying to make sure that the biggest games are in windows where the fans can find them.
2: Yeah, and the funny thing is I always love the people who are out with their pitchforks and yet you have all the data in front of you, right? It's like, oh, why is this? Why is that? NFL does. I'm like, the data shows you. People are watching. People always say they're going to turn it off, and yet they still, someone's watching, right,
0: Mike? It's a compelling product, right? I mean, it's the best thing on television, and one could make an argument it's like the one thing that traditional linear television is even, you know, utilized for anymore. And obviously sensitive, obviously cognizant, correct, but to your point, the data supports the fact that what we're doing seems to be working. Most watched season in whatever it was, 15 years last year, and still more Sunday ticket subscribers than ever before. So the fans know they can watch any game they want with the right product. I think it's working.
2: Yeah, and obviously I have to kind of pivot to, you know, my folks behind me in Raider Nation who say, well, the Raiders in the offseason that they've had and drafting of the number one overall pick and Fernando Mendoza and just, you know, new head coach, there's a lot of good juice and that's flowing through the Raiders facility, and yet no primetime games. And, you know, how does the league handle that part of it, of zero primetime games for a, people would say, a big-time franchise in the Raiders?
0: Yeah, look, none of us know when or if Mendoza's going to see the field this year. Obviously, Kirk Cousins is a competent, quality quarterback in this league. He may well have them relevant. The good news about the way our product is distributed is you don't necessarily have to be on primetime to be on a lot of television screens, right?
2: Correct.
0: Yes, you didn't get a lot of primes. Okay, so you're on Sunday afternoons a lot. There's still 30 million people watching NFL football at 1 o'clock Eastern on a Sunday, and hopefully 35 or 40 million people watching at 4 o'clock on a Sunday. These teams have every opportunity to play themselves into bigger windows. You know, we always say you play your way into primetime. You don't draft your way into primetime. You don't fire your coach into primetime. You play your way into primetime. And look, if the Raiders have a, you know, better than we thought, you know, unexpected season, that's what flexible scheduling is for down the stretch. You know, those last 5-6 weeks of the season, if they're having a good year, it's probably because Denver or the Chargers are not. And so if they're relevant, we'll find a way to get their games on national television down the stretch so that when they are playing playoff football in January, that's not the first time our fans are going to get to see a Raiders game.
2: NFL VP of Broadcast Planning, Mike North, joining us. A couple more minutes here. And a record-tying 7 primetime standalone games for the team here in Los Angeles, the Rams. And kind of what's the thought process behind the Rams and what they're doing? They didn't make the Super Bowl last year. They aren't coming off of a Super Bowl, but yet it feels like they are a big draw for the NFL.
0: Yeah, they are. I mean, look, they didn't make the Super Bowl, but they're a perennial playoff team. They have the league MVP, superstars on both sides of the ball. They've earned it, right? We say we play your way into primetime. They've earned it. And plus, you see the graphic up on the screen.
2: Yeah.
0: What a schedule. What a schedule.
2: That's a monster.
0: Green Bay, a couple of San Frans, a Dallas. Like, what are we supposed to do with those games? A Buffalo, a Philly. Those games have to find their way into big national windows. Those are the ones that the fans care about, and we're not doing our jobs if we bury them at 1 o'clock. Like, if I have a regret, if there is such a thing, that Rams-Eagles games that you just flapped up there.
2: Yeah.
0: Sunday at 1 o'clock, we couldn't even find a primetime home for an Eagles-Rams game. Like, that's an embarrassment of riches. So they've earned it. And to their credit, they were eager. You know, they definitely shot their hand up when we started talking about Wednesday night before Thanksgiving. They thought it would be a real fun event for them in that market. Fans turning out. Nobody's going to work the next day. Nobody's going to school the next day. You know, Wednesday night before Thanksgiving is not a traditional television night. We may change that with games like this on Netflix.
2: Yeah, we were talking about it earlier before. That was just the night that you hung out with all your high school buddies and college friends who are back at home. And
0: still can.
2: And now, guess what? You can still do it. We just go to the bar and go watch a football game. Or, hey, everybody come to my house and we go watch some football. You know, Mike, the process of the schedule, when does it start and when does it end? Like, is it how much does a draft play into it? How much does free agency play into it? Like, at what, because we already know the games, we already that's the easy part, but when does it actually start to take place or take shape, the schedule?
0: Yeah, I'm a little embarrassed to tell you we're already starting to look at 2027.
2: I was going to ask that, but I was like, wait, it can't be starting on 27 just yet.
0: Yeah, we're getting even more international games, probably going to get to 10 next year.
2: Okay.
0: And already know, 14 of the 17 games for each of the teams. So what's the rotation next year? It's the AFC East against the NFC East. Ooh, that could be fun. The NFC North plays both the NFC West and the AFC West. That could be spicy. Trying to already anticipate what we might be solving for next year. But as far as this year goes, it starts in earnest the day after the regular season ends. That's when the last, whatever that is, 16, 48 games, standings-based games. So you need those last three games. And then once you know the 272, we get started. We reach out to the clubs. What do we need to know? Are you looking for international? Do you have stadium availability issues? Tell us what we did wrong last year. They're not shy. They remind us. What do we owe you in terms of a home opener or a later bye or anything like that? So we get started really day after the regular season. The final piece of the puzzle is the Super Bowl champion, because now we know who's hosting that opening kickoff game on NBC.
2: Yeah.
0: And then we go, kind of lock the doors, and off we go. The computer's spinning nonstop, 24/7 for 14 weeks, checkpointing with the commissioner along the way. If we hit him with something right at the end that surprises him, we did not do a good job managing that. So hopefully he's not surprised by anything down the stretch, and he's given us his feedback. I'll give you a good example. We showed him a schedule at one point that had Atlanta, New Orleans on the Monday night slate and had it in Atlanta, and he said, "You dummies, put it in New Orleans. It's the 20th anniversary of the Superdome reopening." Yeah. Oh, of course. So he's, not a mile wide, an inch deep. He's a mile wide and 10 miles deep on everything, including the schedule. And he sees everyone down the stretch. We met with him every day, and we did not get his blessing until Tuesday, when he finally said, "Yep, that's the one. Let's go."
2: Look, a couple more questions for you, Mike. What went into the last game of the 2025 season being the first game of the 2026 season?
0: Yeah, look, those are two teams that played in the Super Bowl. They're obviously good teams. They've earned it. I recognize the off-field drama, but we're focused on the field. And you think about a Super Bowl rematch, remember last year, that Philly-KC Super Bowl rematch, I think it was in week two.
2: Right.
0: And it did 32 million viewers on a Sunday afternoon on Fox. A Super Bowl rematch in the first couple of weeks is a Super Bowl rematch.
2: Correct.
0: Once you get to week six, seven, eight, nobody's looking back at February. Everybody's looking forward to, this February. So if you're going to take advantage of the fact that it's a Super Bowl rematch, it's got to be kind of early. And look, there were other good options. The Giants would have worked. Chicago would have worked. Kansas City would have been interesting if we knew for certain Mahomes was coming back. Right. There were plenty of good options, but no hesitation to pick up with a Super Bowl rematch. It's a game that's going to mean a lot in week one, and probably never more so than in week one.
2: My last question before I let you go, Mike, is the year of Disney, the Super Bowl on ESPN and the ESPN family of networks, especially with Disney. How does that all play into this schedule, and what more should we see throughout the years the NFL takes its talents, its Super Bowl, to ESPN?
0: Yeah, look, they bring a promotional machinery that nobody else brings. When you think about all the television programming and also all the Disney assets, whether it's Mickey and Minnie or it's now The Simpsons, Star Wars, whatever else they have, they have already started, as you guys know, banging the drum. It's going to be the biggest Super Bowl ever. Some of that's going to be driven, of course, by the teams in the game and the competitiveness of the game. But yeah, I think you look at the Monday Night Football schedule, and I think it reflects not so much that they've got the Super Bowl, but, when you take away those Monday night side-by-sides, now they've got this opportunity to take some of those Monday night games on ESPN and simulcast them on ABC. Now you're talking about two broadcast homes between ESPN and ABC. Those numbers are going to be significant, and that's why I think you see us putting, maybe better matchups than they certainly would have expected over the last couple of years, and maybe some fans as well. But, you take a game like Dallas-Philly, arguably, a top two, top three game of the season, and put it on Monday Night Football simulcast on ABC, that's a message. That's a signal, and they deserve it. They earn it. It'll be fun to watch them build all season long towards a Super Bowl. Not to forget that they've got, a wild card game, a divisional game. They're in this from, day one till the very end. And it's going to be fun to see how they bang the drum all season long, bring out all the promotional platforms, and bring all their assets to bear. Plus, don't forget, Super Bowl's on President's Day weekend this year. So nobody's going to work on Monday. Nobody's going to school. We got a nice 3-day weekend for the Super Bowl. Call it a national holiday like it deserves.
2: An embarrassment of riches, Mike.
0: Indeed,
2: Mike,
0: we're very lucky. Hey, before I let you go. Yeah.
2: What's up, man?
0: Let me ask you, because I think I asked you this before, and I think I got two different answers. Uh-oh. What did you look for when the schedule came out? Like, where does your eye go? Does it go to primetime games? Does it go to weather? Does it go to the bye week? What is it that you used to look for?
2: I always, Mike, you already know. Well, when is my bye week? That's all I care about. When's the bye? That's the one time, 1 week that you can guarantee it's some time off to just get away from football, be with family. I always wanted to know where I was at in the months of December and January, because that's when the weather changed, cold weather. Yeah, and one time you stuck me going to Cleveland in December, and I remember that. I blame you, Mike. Hey, December in Cleveland, that's a different cold.
0: But it is, but you know what? That's the competitive advantage that the Browns have, you know, and I'm sure they acknowledge, you know, asking the fans to come out when they're not competitive is one thing, but when they are competitive, that's their competitive advantage. Same thing with the Florida teams in September. You know, you have to balance this, you know, fan friendliness, convenience, whatever aspect with, hey, we're trying to win a Super Bowl here, you know, and you don't want to rob those teams of those advantages. It's a narrow needle to thread. I'm always curious what everybody looks for. And ask 10 people, you get 10 answers.
2: Oh, you get 10 answers. And I think my last thing to that, too, is when the primetime games come out, trust me, the ticket requests come out as well.
0: There you go.
2: Nobody wants to, you know, everybody, they'll watch the 1 p.m. Eastern kicks. But, man, wait, Monday night? Cowboys last year? I mean, Cowboys Raiders last year at Allegiant? My phone wouldn't stop ringing, okay? So I could blame you again, but I love you.
0: And you can blame me, but you can also call me. I can help you get tickets, all right?
2: Hey, Mike, man, I appreciate it, man. Thank you so much for the time. Always good to see you, man. And best of, get some rest. How about that?
1: Vacation's in Northern for Mike.
0: That's appreciate
1: Mike
0: it, guys. North. Take care.
2: Yep, NFL VP of Broadcast Planning, Mike North. You heard it there, man. This an unbelievable time and what goes into the schedule and a lot of good nuggets there, too. And I guess the most watched NFL season last year, I can only imagine what it's going to be this year with these new broadcast windows and what he just said. You heard it there. What could be the biggest broadcast ever in terms of a Super Bowl right here on Disney, Disney Plus, ESPN, every network. All right, we're wrapping everything up here right here on The Rich Eisen Show coming up next.
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0: Will, I outlasted two other people. I got to the showcase. I failed miserably, though, but... You know, hey.
2: Yeah, the Price is Right is really all it was. One of the all-time guest game shows of all time. Watching The Price is Right growing up. That's when you knew that was one of those sick days.
0: Too. Oh, yeah. Ginger ale.
2: Robitussin, all of that.
0: Ginger ale. Lemon. Robitussin. Yeah. Saltine crackers and Price is Right.
2: We had a conversation with my buddies the other day because I think we saw, I think somebody was playing, I guess there's a reboot of... What's that? Highway to Heaven? Is that the movie? What was it? The
0: Michael... Highway to Heaven?
2: Not Highway to Heaven. I forgot what's the name of the... It was one of those older, not sitcoms, but those shows, right? Kind of like... It's not a soap opera, but it's... I forget what it was. I just saw it. We were talking about it. We were thinking about some of the daytime television and even nighttime. Like, you knew it was bedtime growing up when MASH came on. Highway to Heaven, yeah. Highway to Heaven is going to
0: Michael Landon.
2: Michael Landon, yeah.
0: They're making a remake of it?
2: I'm telling you, you know how it is. You got to reboot it. So you're going to do the...
0: That's Paul Engels, Little House on the Prairie.
2: Exactly. So we were just talking about that because I was like, man, how you going to make that... how you going to redo that again? But that's the way it is now with shows. You redo it, but you do it more modernized because... Oh, that's how we got into the topic. That's how. I remember now. You know what the topic was? How did The Devil Wears Prada 2 get the bag like that? Have you seen the ratings for that and the revenue?
0: Yeah, it's through the roof.
2: It's through the roof.
0: That and the Michael. The theater by my house. There's two movies playing there.
2: Right.
0: And every screen is either Devil Wears Prada 2 or Michael. I mean,
2: and so
18: and Mortal Kombat.
2: And Mortal Kombat.
0: And now, yeah. Well, that came in now. Yeah.
2: So we're just talking about it. We're like, you know, where these movies or soaps are coming back with, you know, a version two, but a more of a, you know, more of a present day look at it. And I saw Devil Wears Prada is still leading in the theaters with Michael, and I'm like, wow, like that's unbelievable. Like that's crazy. So I can only imagine, you know, some of the Game Time shows. I thought about growing up, what you saw on television. So I always remember MASH is when it was time to go to bed.
16: Yep.
2: Young and the Restless was like midday. That's Don't crazy. Talk, you know, Granny. Hey, Granny's watching her soaps, you know, Young and the Restless. And then we had Ricky Lake. And you had Jerry Springer.
16: Jerry.
2: And then what was like the mid-morning? It wasn't a mid-morning show, right? Growing up when you had to, when you stayed home. But I knew all the shows.
16: Yeah, my grandma, we were a CBS house.
2: Oh,
16: so like CBS was our local. So it's like the news was on
2: right
16: at noon. And then, you know, you had Young and the Restless.
2: Young and the Restless came on.
16: The Beautiful. You had Guiding Light came on at three.
2: Yep, General Hospital,
16: but
2: yep.
16: That was an ABC. We didn't.
2: It's ABC, you had
16: my
2: that.
16: Grandma didn't. She did not. After Guiding Light, Oprah
2: that
16: came
2: antenna,
16: on.
2: That antenna wasn't working for ABC. Yeah,
16: well, no, she just wasn't changing the channel. You know, once Oprah came on at like four, you know,
2: my kids don't understand that. They don't realize that. They don't realize it. Like, I didn't grow up in a remote household.
16: You were the remote.
2: I was the remote.
16: Yeah.
2: You know, I was the remote. Hey, go turn the channel.
16: I had to get out my seat
2: and get over here and physically
16: I'd be
2: turn
16: upstairs
2: the channel.
16: And get the call from my grandparents. And I'm like, they call me, yes, change that TV to channel four. And I'm like, but you're sitting.
2: But you sit, right, okay. You change it. I was the remote, man. How things have changed, We've gone from changing TVs with now remotes. And now we're talking about, too, how we're doing schedules. Where before they asked, NFL schedules were on a big giant board. And now we've got computer generating AI versions of a schedule that's being used that also helps out. And you do some tweaks here and there, man. But it's so fun, man. Great to be here with you as always, TJ.
16: Oh, man.
2: Jay.
16: Always a treat when players
2: Kurt Worsen, and this is me filling in for Rich. Have a great weekend.
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27: Great day to be alive on this Friday. No Kyle Wallace. He might be taking a picture by the famous mural with the wings in Nashville with all of his buddies, posting it on social media, because it did feel like when we discussed the bachelor party that it was all about the gram and the Instagram and the pictures. So no Kyle Wallace. Next to me is Josh DiMaggio, producer of Jen, Gabe, and Chewy Mornings 94.5 ESPN. Josh, what's going on?
28: Have you heard a peep from Kyle since he left?
27: Yes. That's okay. A great question. So Strofe and I got a text from him maybe this morning, and it was the Miles Turner, Brianna Stewart audio from Threads. I've never been sent a thread post from Kyle Wallace in the 2.5 years I've known him.
28: That's interesting. I wonder how he came across Threads. I was thinking that he was going to give you an update, like, we got crazy last night, spent hundreds of dollars at the club.
27: No, and as Strofe replied, it's very Kyle Wallace-esque. He's always 24 hours behind the news cycle. Like yes. Nothing just... He probably is like thinking the schedule release is today.
28: He's excited tonight. Yeah, he's going to find himself day. Next to a TV so he can check out what the Packers are off to.
27: It actually would have been great if he made the Tennessee Titans schedule release video where they go around Broadway and they did a good job again. They had one go viral like, I want to say...
28: And it was 2 years
27: ago? Two, 3 years ago. Did a good job this year. There's too many to watch.
28: Strofe told us during Mr. Relevant, him and his

0: fiance sat around and watched some together, which is something I just could never
1: fathom. Oh my gosh. Doing. I couldn't get my wife to watch one of those.
0: No, I'd be clobbered over the head if I said, "Hey, do you want to watch the Las Vegas Raiders schedule release video?"
1: Yesterday night, I turned to my wife because we were talking. We were trying to figure out like a movie or show to watch, even though she like was going to go to bed 30 minutes after that. And so I put in, which since she has different tastes than I do.
0: Yeah.
1: I put in her top three movies and her top three shows, my top three shows and top three movies into ChatGPT.
0: Okay.
1: And there was nothing that
0: there was no carryover.
1: There was no connection.
0: Yeah.
1: I think there was one that was like it had two things of hers and one thing of mine.
0: I do love how prior to ChatGPT, you would have the idea to try and find something like that, but you would never get an answer because you would have to like think about it and work
1: correct,
0: at it.
1: Correct. I was like, just try and fix this for me.
0: But if I can just put it into a machine and hopefully it spits out
1: something good, I'm going to take
0: it. Had you found something that it was recommended and it ended up you both really liked it, would you have admitted to it being ChatGPT, or would you have said, "This came from my brain, I was thinking, I was doing something"?
1: Oh, no, she knew. Like, I mean, when I'm asking her, I had asked like 15 follow-up questions, Josh. I mean, she I was like, top three movies. She goes, cheaper by the dozen.
0: Okay.
1: Like, okay. And then she goes like 27 dresses or something, or 10 things I hate about you. And then there was another one from like a Disney movie from like 2000. I'm like, okay, we're living in 2026. I'm trying to get something on like Netflix here for us to watch, or it could be Disney Plus, but I was like, you're not helping me here. Like, you're taking us back so far that it's not going to find anything.
0: You gave her too much latitude.
1: And then the night immediately took a turn of, yeah, I'm not staying down here, I'm going to bed.
0: Mm-hmm.
1: Because there was a Katherine Heigl is like an actress that she likes. She was
0: from 40-Year-Old Virgin,
1: Grey's Anatomy, and You're on the Right Track, Knocked Up.
0: Yes, that's it.
1: She is in The Ringer with Johnny Knoxville.
0: I've seen that one.
1: And since that came up, by the way, of both of our tastes. Because Katherine Heigl is in Grey's Anatomy. And then My Humor. So that came up. I was like, oh, there's no way she would like that movie. And I don't even know how to appropriately describe that movie on FCC rules.
0: I'd like you to keep your job, so please, we'll just...
1: But essentially, Josh, what I did is like, all right, like I'll at least show her this because it's really funny. There's a clip in which like, unprompted, one of the actors goes, "When the bleep did we get ice cream? It's very famous. And she goes, "That's not funny." And so I was like, all right, you know what? I'm just going to watch whatever I want. You go to bed. That's where we landed last night. Before we get into some takeaways from the schedule release yesterday, Green Bay Packers have their 17 games all set. Leroy, what's going on? You're on the Carpus Talking text line. You're a Josh DiMaggio
0: Leroy, my man.
2: Josh DiMaggio, long time, man.
0: How
2: number
0: you doing,
2: one
0: Levi?
2: Fan from Scarborough and Brush. I'm good, family. I've been hearing you, Josh DiMaggio. You just every morning.
0: I appreciate you listening, and I appreciate that you are in a much better mood than the last time I heard you on this program talking about Giannis. We're gonna
1: sing this.
0: Yeah.
2: I am a kid. That's how hurt I am. I'm not kidding.
0: That broke my little heart when I heard that. I heard my guy Levi down like that. So I'm glad that I could my presence could bring you up and bring you into a better mood, Levi. I hope you've been doing
1: Leroy.
0: Well. Levi. I'm thinking Levi.
1: Oh my gosh. Leroy, you got to disown Joshy after that. That's crazy, Leroy.
0: He knows.
2: I know. Josh DiMaggio, we go way back to years, man.
0: That's right.
1: Have an unbelievable Friday, Leroy, not Levi, since I know your name. That's Leroy in Milwaukee. Giannis Antetokounmpo forever.
0: When Leroy used to call back in Scales and Brush days, that's how he would. I'd answer the phone and he'd just start
1: cackling.
0: Yes.
1: You didn't even say hello.
0: No,
1: he just was so happy you were going to be on the other side. Oh, that's me. My bad. Leroy's got the radio too loud. I got my sound on my computer coming through. Ben Brush, Josh DiMaggio, Alex Drove running the show. 800-990-3776 is the Carbless Talk and Text Line. You can get us on YouTube at ESPN Milwaukee, at ESPN Madison. Everything is on the ESPN Wisconsin app. Now, there's been a ton of conversation specifically about the first four games for the Green Bay Packers. That is mostly due in part because we know that Micah Parsons may miss the early portion of the game. Maybe he goes on PUP, maybe he doesn't. But you have at Vikings, at Jets, home against the Falcons on Thursday Night Football, and at the Buccaneers for the first four games. And then on October 11th is home against the Chicago Bears. And there's no telling if Micah will be back for that game or not. But then when I was on with Strofe yesterday and we had leaks and whatnot, like we didn't have the full schedule. I started thinking about it as I looked at the latter part of the year. When you go Bills, now the Dolphins are the Dolphins, but Bills, Dolphins, at Bears, Texans, Lions, for the last five games, that's a tough stretch. That's a really tough stretch where I was almost thinking to myself, like, I was kind of raving about how they have a great opportunity in these first four games because Micah won't be there. It's, you know, an opportunity against teams that don't necessarily scare you. They're all quality, you know, football teams in the NFL. Ish. Everyone can beat everyone. We know they lost the Browns early in the season last year with Joe Flacco. Brian Flores, good defensive coordinator or whatever. But I'd rather the scary thing be from the Vikings in week one be the defensive coordinator's good than, holy cow, that offense is really good and you have a first-year defensive coordinator without Micah Parsons playing them. That's just not the case. But I almost feel like I wish it was spread out a little bit more. It's so backloaded in terms of strength of schedule, in my opinion, based off the win-loss totals that you look at Potawatomi Sportsbook. The harder part of their schedule is on the back end. And health is a thing that everyone talks about. But if you want to win the division, a lot of times, if they don't start as well as people want them to start, that's going to be a very tough back end of the part of the schedule.
0: I view the schedule as the schedule makers doing a hell of a favor for the Green Bay Packers. I think those first four games and starting the season, even 2-2, is a big win without Micah Parsons. I think, yes, it's challenging at the end, but those are all home games. Towards the end of the season, they are the best situation you could ask for to play those tough games. And I also just think that's sort of the reality of how the NFL's going. They can't expand the playoffs right now without like a new agreed to CBA. So what they're going to do is they're going to make week 13 through 18, all of them feel like the playoffs. They're all going to matter more and more. I think I'd rather have the Packers at their fullest of presumable strength
1: as much as you can project.
0: Right, as we can project. Then without Micah Parsons, because I sure as heck don't want to play the Rams, the Bills, the Bears, or the Texans without... You don't have to raise your hand.
1: I was just letting you know that when you're done, I have something to add because this is something that you have brought to my attention that I am forgetting, and now I have a light bulb moment.
0: I think I would rather face those teams with Micah Parsons than without, because I would have a lot less confidence in the Packers beating a team like the Buffalo Bills without Micah Parsons than with. I mean, it's still Josh Allen. He's probably going to break some tackles, do the whole thing, but that scares me. At Chicago, at the end of the season, without Micah, that to me is terrifying. The fact that they get, even Micah, who's probably going to be playing, 50% of the snaps when it comes to week five, still a whole lot better than no Micah. And those four teams at the beginning, if you could start stacking wins, we know how important it is when teams go 0-2 to start the season. If that's two tough games and the Packers start the season 0-2, scary hours. You still have confidence, but you start writing a picture that's not so
1: correct.
0: Fruitful.
1: We've seen them overcome the three and six start in Jordan's first year of starting and going on that unbelievable run. But again, I'd have to look back at the schedule and how it all laid out. We know that Thanksgiving was a big turn of the corner there. The one thing that I failed to remember is I now love week 18.
0: Yeah.
1: Week 18 is now so favorable because we didn't know at the time that we were on yesterday for the Detroit week 18. You knew it was Detroit. You didn't know where it was. in Detroit or in Lambeau Field.
0: Getting them out of that dome at the end of the season.
1: Cold Jared Goff? Are you kidding me?
0: Goof Michael, does not like the cold.
1: The goof monster with the Rams couldn't do it at 2021. I think it was they played the Rams before they played the Buccaneers. Regardless, we've also seen Micah Parsons, who presumably, as you had said, will hopefully be playing more than the snap count than he will when he gets started, chasing Jared Goff. Yeah. He was the great equalizer for Jared Goff last year. When you get Goff off his spot, they are not as good of a football
0: effectively
1: team.
0: Effectively neutered him. The guy who, when things go his way in a dome, will just pick your defense apart with all the talent they have on the offense, now putting him on the road. And like, at that point, I don't even know. There's a potential that seeding is out of the picture for one of these teams, and one of them just decides to go layup. That's also a potential there, and the game sort of becomes something we still talk about and watch, but we largely ignore the result because it doesn't matter. Like, maybe the Packers have locked up at that position already, the NFC North, and they're like, we would have to have some things go our way to get higher seeding, so we're just going to rest our guys and be healthy for the playoffs because last year we couldn't enter the playoffs that way. I think this has played out in a way for the Packers that is sort of kind of surprising in a sense that, and irrelevant, I called it the WWE-ification of the NFL. Like, they did the Packers a huge favor and did not want Micah to be playing big-time games without Micah. They just didn't want it.
1: There's no doubt about it. We did talk about that. It almost like they pandered to Micah.
0: Yes.
1: And
0: I mean, think about it, though. It makes sense. It's an entertainment product. Micah's first week back is against the Chicago Bears.
1: That, presumably.
0: With the way the schedule is, I'd almost bank on it. Because it seems like they got some word, like, hey, do you think he'll be back? And they're like, yeah, most likely. And they said, well, what a hell of a time to do it.
1: Yeah.
0: Have that rematch as soon as possible.
1: And, of course, it also adds, like, a human element target date for Micah. You know, he's going to have, like, it almost helps as well. Be like, hey, these four games, we think, with how we're put together, we're not going to win. We're not thinking we're going to go 4-0. We'd like to go 4-0, but we can go 4-0. But
0: 3-1's the goal. 4-0 is a huge
1: bonus.
0: Win. Right.
1: Bonus. But hey, without you, we still can do that. Without you?
0: Yes.
1: You can just sort of target week 5. Mm-hmm. And even if you're ready week 4, we don't have to rush you back.
0: No need for it.
1: No need. Ben Brush, Josh DiMaggio today in for Kyle Wallace. Alex Strofe running the show. I do think the opportunity that Jordan Love has is very interesting to start the season. Ryan Clark on GetUp had some words about the opportunity for Jordan Love. We'll play that on the other side. It's Kyle and Brust with Josh DiMaggio, Alex Strofe on the show.
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0: Ben Brust, Josh DiMaggio in for Kyle Wallace. Alex Strofe is running the show. Packers released their full schedule last night. Some AI-generated type video.
19: It was not AI-generated. They shared the behind-the-scenes of it. It looked like it.
0: So not AI slop.
19: Not AI robot slop.
20: Chicken slop. You know mm-hmm. robot chicken?
19: No. No, Ben, that's way too esoteric for men.
0: And that word was way too...
20: Esoteric for us.
0: Yes. Josh DiMaggio, the big brainiac, showing off from 2 to 5 here.
19: It's funny because I thought of that word and I said, I should dial that back. And then, no.
0: You were like, I had to make Ben feel stupid. 800-990-3776 is the Carbless Talk and Text Line. What?
20: How do you spell that? Oh, I found it. Esoteric refers to specialized knowledge, concepts, or interests intended for or understood by only a small, specialized group of people, just like the word esoteric.
19: Nailed it.
0: He just read a definition.
19: Yeah, and the definition fits exactly what I was describing.
0: I had no...
20: Yeah, Josh crushed that. I'll give him that.
0: I had no objection to you saying it, because when you say stuff, I imagine you're using it in the right context. But when I say things that I don't know the word to, there's a 90% chance I missed.
20: Yes, I understand that. However, it is good for both of us to learn. Mm-hmm. When he says something we don't understand, it's good for us to try to understand what he's saying.
0: You're an esoteric type of producer.
20: I don't think that makes sense.
19: Not so much, but strictly by definition, I guess you could make it apply.
0: He's specialized.
19: I don't know if it's accurate.
20: I do have specialized knowledge.
0: Yeah. Not very useful, but it's specialized.
20: Well, it's useful for me producing the show, given the sentence.
0: Is Ryan
20: Clark
0: ready to go?
20: Yeah.
0: There we go. Ryan Clark on GetUp had some interesting things to say about the Green Bay Packers, specifically Jordan Love.
21: The word for the Green Bay Packers, in my opinion, is rush.
22: Mm.
21: And it's rush on defense, right? Once Micah Parsons went down last year, they couldn't create a rush. I believe it's why Rashawn Gary is now in Dallas. Offensively, the same thing. Look at what Josh Jacobs was 2 years ago as compared to last year. He was one of the best running backs in the league. And if you get the run game going, now Jordan Love can be the player we've been expecting him to ascend to be for the last 3 years. years. And another thing, the last piece is don't rush Micah Parsons back. Mm. You have this easy start to the season, or teams that are lesser, at least as far as we project them to be this year, allow Micah

0: Micah Parsons to be as healthy as he possibly could be for the stretch of the season, and that's going to be on Jonathan Gannon, the new DC, to make sure this defense can perform.
1: When you say
2: that, Ryan Clark on Get Up this morning on ESPN. So, Josh, a couple things I take from this. The most important thing I want to focus on is when he talks about Josh Jacobs in the run game, because that is something you and I talked about extensively on the weekly wager on 94.5 ESPN. Matt LaFleur got too slap happy with the run game.
3: And overcommitted.
2: Way overcommitted.
3: Overcommitted to the point that we talked about being a detriment to Jordan Love in the pass offense.
2: And then he took the reins back a little bit and let Jordan Love sling the pill.
3: Cook.
2: And he did. And he was most consistent he was over the last 3 years. Now, when you hear that, I want to take that aside. I think it's less about the running game and more about, like, just Jordan Love. Like, you're in year four. Matt LaFleur and Jordan Love have been together. They're the most consistent, stable thing that they've had from a roster standpoint over the last 4 years. And so I'm looking to Jordan Love and Matt LaFleur to be like, look, I know Minnesota has Brian Flores. The Jets are retooling their defense with young pieces. The Falcons and the Buccaneers don't exactly scare me defensively. They have some pieces. I think the Atlanta can turn you over, but Jordan Love doesn't throw a lot of interceptions. So when I look at the opportunity that the offense has, while Jonathan Gannon is implementing a new system and, you know, scheme or whatever, that whole conversation, he's going to make his players fit within their whatever they're doing to be successful. This is time for Jordan Love to carry the Green Bay Packers to that 3-1.
3: I agree with that sentiment. The sentiment I'd send to Ryan Clark is the ascension already happened. You just weren't paying attention.
2: Oh, wow.
3: And I think that's largely in part because of the way the Packers ended the season and the performance into the playoffs. It wasn't the best version we had seen of the Packers. But until Micah got hurt in that game against the Denver Broncos, that was Jordan Love's swan song of, hey, this guy needs to be in consideration for the MVP. The MVP didn't end up going their way. You need the team wins. You need to finish usually one or two in your conference to get to that point. But Jordan Love, by all of the fancy stats I look at and I pay attention to, and they do amongst
2: Joshy Nerd,
3: they do amongst other, you know, in the NFL, the stuff that matters to them. I think everybody else noticed it, and I understand.
2: So
3: Ryan
2: your
3: Clark,
2: defense about the statistics, who were the top two favorites to win the MVP?
3: The top,
2: Matthew Stafford,
3: yes.
2: And Drake May,
3: yes,
2: who were also right next to Jordan Love in EPA, which is one of your favorites.
3: Correct. Yes, and value added, all those important stats. And I think it was a little different, and I think it's going to continue to be different because Matthew Stafford gets around the goal line, he throws the ball to Davante Adams. They're just going to keep doing that because it works. Aaron Rodgers did the same exact thing when Davante Adams was a Packer because it's reliable, it's consistent, but it does pump up your touchdown numbers.
2: You know who had, like, what was it, 14 straight games with a touchdown? Josh Jacobs.
3: Yeah, right.
2: So in the same way that they're pumping up stats at the goal line for other quarterbacks,
3: right.
2: The Packers were feeding Josh Jacobs.
3: Right, and that's sort of when it becomes these national conversations, I don't blame Ryan Clark for not being as locked in on Jordan Love on a week-to-week basis as we are because he's watching the whole NFL. But when you look at those numbers and you talk about ascensions and guys making a name for themselves and becoming part of the MVP conversations, it's always the teams who are making deep playoff runs with quarterbacks that are overperforming. I think what we're going to see this season, especially with an aging Josh Jacobs and a run game where I think they still feel confident in, but the moves they made in the passing game with getting rid of trimming some of the fat, addition by subtraction, and going to guys that they trust in Christian Watson, Matthew Golden, Jaden Reed, and then Tucker Kraft eventually, that's going to superpower the offense to me. And Jordan Love is going to be probably the largest beneficiary. And I don't think he's going to even play that much better or that much different. It's just going to be recognizable because the offense is going to run through Jordan Love instead of Jordan Love being a complement to the entire offense as it stands.
2: Yeah, as well as what we just mentioned about the first four games. As I look at the schedule, it's not like I'm looking at edge rushers galore.
3: No.
2: If Houston was week one,
3: it's terrifying.
2: It'd be terrifying,
3: yes,
2: for this offensive line that has never played together.
3: Right.
2: They have been on the Packers, but they have never all played on the same unit.
3: Right.
2: And you can pick apart how good each person is, but you'd find out really quickly how ready Jordan Morgan is at left tackle if you're going up against the Houston Texans defense.
3: Right.
2: You will have a better chance for him to make mistakes, but not make major mistakes where Jordan Love might get drilled.
3: Right.
2: Because Danielle Hunter and Will Anderson are coming off the edge. And he's like, and then you're like, holy crap,
3: duck.
2: The first round tackle that we took 3 years ago that wasn't impressive when he had played different positions isn't even good at the left tackle position that he's supposed to be playing.
3: Yeah, and I think that's going to be, that's the biggest missing piece to me of the final national ascension of Jordan Love is if his, if

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1: But I can't say I have the utmost confidence. There's still a little question mark there.
2: I was going to say, I don't know how anyone can say you have a ton of confidence
1: no,
2: or
1: no.
2: even be confident. I can't be confident.
1: I have a belief there. Let's frame it that way. I have a belief that Jordan Morgan is going to be better than Rashid Walker and an upgrade at the position.
2: But do you also, so I hate to go offensive line here, but we will. Do you also have a belief that Aaron Banks is going to be worth moving money into the future and having him next year?
1: Do I think
2: Sean Ryan after 8 games of center last year and then second year rookie guard and coming off a patella tendon injury and Zach Tom, like there's just so many question marks. How do you have belief when there's reasons to just be like, I'm not going to believe till I see it?
1: I don't know what to think. Here's one part. I don't think Aaron Banks is ever going to play well enough that we think he was worth the $55 million he got in 2 years or whatever that number is. I do think Sean Ryan's best position is center, and I do think he's going to be an upgrade from what we've seen the past few years. And Anthony Belton, to me, is a guy with a ton of space to progress and get a lot better. He was an early pick, and then he was sort of thrust into action. They used him at multiple points, and it seemed like guard was a point he landed. He's got stuff to work on. He's a young player. The big question mark to me are the two tackles. I think the interior is going to be fine. I think we're not going to spend much time there. If Zach Tom isn't healthy, then I start to get
2: really worried.
1: Really worried. Because now we're talking Darian Kennard. We're talking Travis Glover. We're talking maybe swinging Belton out.
3: Maybe Jacob Monk.
1: Yeah. That's where I get scared. But I do have belief that the first round left tackle is actually going to be a revelation. And we're all going to go, why wasn't he playing last year?
2: We're going to see if ball knower Josh DiMaggio is right about Jordan Morgan. But what I had fun doing with Josh DiMaggio on Wednesdays during football season at the Weekly Wager was hitting up one of or two or three or four of the 2,600 slot machines at Pottawatomie Casino Hotel. They have recently added Wheel of Fortune and many others. If you go on their social media, they're adding unbelievable slot machines all the time. They have bingo, table games. The sports book is amazing with kiosks everywhere if you want to get your bets. And speaking of kiosks and 2,000 square foot video walls for things to watch in the fall, why not overreact? Why not dive deep into win totals, passing yard over-unders? All of that is available right now at Pottawatomie Casino Hotel. So let's get a little ahead of ourselves here. And do a little Green Bay props and early preview coming up next.
1: Love it.
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0: DiMaggio here with you, Alex Stroh, front of the show. Hope you're enjoying your Friday. 800-990-3776 is the Carbless Talk and Text Line. 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Why not take a look at what Pottawatomie Casino Hotel has to offer? What they're projecting in terms of win total? Jordan Love's... You know what? Why am I saying it? Alex Stroh is here to do that for us. Let's hit it.
1: Here comes Parsons, and he gets home. Goes to the end zone. It is a one-handed grab by Matthew Gold.
2: Intercepted. 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
4: 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We're going to start with a few things, then we'll get to Packer-specific stuff. But NFC North winner, Detroit plus 160, Green Bay plus 215, Chicago plus 320. Find it interesting that the winner from a year ago is in third place.
0: Well, I was wondering if there's been significant change, and there really hasn't been much other than when Kyler Murray signed with Minnesota. It brought Minnesota from like plus 750 to, I think, what are they, 625-ish? You have that?
4: Plus 550.
0: Yeah, so they jumped a little bit because he's going to make them a little more competitive. Yeah, look, I'm probably, based off the way the schedule lays out for the Lions, I think they have the best chance to win the most games.
5: Yeah.
0: I don't think there's bad value in the Green Bay Packers if you think that they can start hot without Micah Parsons and then play to their potential.
5: I'm as suspicious of the Lions as I am of the Chicago Bears, but in different ways. I think the Chicago Bears can be a better team but less wins just because the one-score games and the miraculous comebacks.
0: You know this about the Lions, Joshy. They have of all the teams they play, they have the lowest number of over-under win totals. And what do the Lions do against teams that they're better than?
5: Smoke them.
0: They smoke the bad teams.
5: Yeah, I'm suspicious of some of the new hires they have there because they just immediately fired their offensive coordinator. And they're going to, like, I think Ben Johnson is that good that recreating him you just really can't do.
0: No, Dan Campbell tried to do it himself. Right. He took over play calling in the middle of the season and still fired the offense.
5: And I do think Jared Goff is primed to be one of those guys who one day it's there and the next it's gone. Like, he just doesn't seem that physically gifted to where
0: everything does have to go right for him to be successful. But that being said, when he has time, I mean, he puts up some unbelievable completion percentage numbers.
5: Yes. If they suffer a Penei Sewell injury or that offensive line, the retooling of it doesn't work out.
0: I was going to say, they have had to retool.
5: They're in big, big trouble. I like the Packers. I like the value here. I almost think, like, looking around, and I know Homer's put voice to this, The Packers need to win a division.
0: Yeah, win the damn division.
5: It's been so damn long, and it would be such a mark for the Packers to finally hit that I feel like there's nobody more concerned about the division than the Green Bay Packers this offseason.
0: Yes, the Lions. Great point, Josh. The Lions have done it. The Bears have done it. Mm-hmm. The Green Bay Packers need to do it for Love and LaFleur. They didn't do it in 22 when that mid-roster finished.
5: Every other team has done it sooner than the Packers in the division.
0: When you say sooner,
5: like they've more recently won a division.
0: Oh, God, I didn't know if it meant like when a new coach came in over that period or quarterback.
5: More recently,
0: I get it.
5: Yes.
0: I get it. Yeah, again, I'd probably take the Lions just from the strength of schedule standpoint and how they beat up on bad teams.
5: I do like that you're not just using last year's win total because that drives me nuts. When people just look at the strength of schedule, but teams, I went off of who they play based off
0: the win totals projected for this
5: that's
0: coming
5: the right,
0: year.
5: That's the right way
6: that's
5: to
6: the
5: do
6: right
5: it.
6: That's the right way to do it. Yes. I agree.
0: Thanks, guys.
6: Packers 17th in that measurable.
5: I saw so many people tweeting out the graphic of last year's win totals, and it's like,
0: it's a year over year.
5: What am I supposed to do with this?
6: Yeah. Correct. I'm with you on that. Let's talk about QB1. Jordan Love finished with 23 passing touchdowns in the regular season last year, but obviously missed a few games due to injury. His line this year, 24.5 passing touchdowns.
0: Can we double dip here and just get yards and touchdowns?
6: Well, yards is such a big number, but I'll give it to you anyway. It's 3,525.
5: What did he have last year?
6: He had 3,300, but again, missed some time.
0: 3,381.
6: Yes.
5: I like the over in both. I think this is, we just talked about it last segment. I think this is your offense, Jordan Love, year. And I think barring setbacks due to injury, he's missed a game or two every single season.
7: Before you jump in here, let's have this discussion before, like, just being like, over. The conversation has shifted not to injury prone,
5: right?
7: Like Kyle Wallace has said. Yeah. And as Chewy asked Adam Schefter on Jen, Gabe, and Chewy, but to the way too much conversation about who the backup is going to be this offseason,
5: right,
7: because of what Malik Willis has done when Jordan's been out. He started 15 games the last 2 years,
5: mm-hmm,
7: and he's finished 33-89, 33-81. So that's pretty spot on from a yards perspective, yes, the last 2 years based off how many games he's played. So if you think he goes the full way, it's an easy over.
5: Right. Right.
7: My trepidation here is...
5: Trepidation. Road to trepidation.
7: is the offensive one.
5: Yeah.
7: And him getting a little banged up because he was under duress late in that year. Yeah. Zach Tom was not fully healthy. I don't count the Bears playoff game because they were down 21-3. They had a horrible pass rush. They just sent everyone at the mm-hmm Packers. But over the season, can they keep Jordan Love healthy?
5: Yeah. I'm betting on that. I'm betting on the Jordan Love emergence, the Jordan Love in the conversation for MVP and being the guy everyone's talking about as, ooh, do we have a new entry into the elite quarterback conversation when we talk about quarterbacks across the NFL? I think also just dialing back Josh Jacobs to a degree is going to be felt.
7: I like that. If I had to choose.
5: Because I'd rather have Josh Jacobs week 14 through the Super Bowl. That I don't care what he does week 4, 5, 6, correct, 7.
7: I don't care about touchdown.
5: I don't need him to have 20 carries and 3 touchdowns.
7: Of these two, I would probably choose touchdown passes over, yes, yards.
6: I like that you're ranking because that's going to be our next exercise. Hope you have a pen and paper available.
7: So we got music and then double music.
5: I don't have a pen nor a paper.
7: Here's okay, a pen and use the back of this paper.
5: Thank you.
6: All right, I'm going to give you 4 season-long bets, and I want you to power rank them from the one you like the most to the one you like the least.
5: Okay.
6: We're starting with Coach of the Year, Matt LaFleur. He is plus 2,800. Mike McCarthy has better odds than him, by the way.
5: Yep.
6: Defensive Player of the Year, second place, is Micah Parsons at plus 800. MVP for Jordan Love, plus 1,500. And Comeback Player of the Year for Tucker Kraft, plus 2,500. Which one of those do you like the most? Which one of those do you like the least?
5: What was the Comeback Player of the Year?
6: Tucker Kraft at plus 2,500.
5: Yeah, that I'm going to put forth Comeback Player of the Year just because I think he played enough last season. The Comeback Player of the Year has weird narratives around it. It's hard to predict.
6: Yeah, Micah Parsons is actually only plus 1,200 in that category behind, yeah, Kyler Murray and Patrick Mahomes.
5: I do think Tucker Kraft's going to be great, and he's also going to cement himself as, like, the guy.
7: I don't think people are going to be like, oh, he made a big comeback because he was...
6: Yeah, but he missed half the season.
5: He did.
7: I don't know if
5: it's
7: tight
5: a torn
7: end gets,
5: ACL.
7: But also, tight end doesn't get the narrative.
6: Yeah. Micah Parsons is a torn ACL. He's third best odds.
5: Isn't this award is handmade for Kyler Murray?
6: Or Patrick Mahomes.
5: Yeah.
7: But if you're MVP, like, yeah. I don't know. The narrative is yet to be.
5: Four is Comeback Player of the Year.
7: There's some quarterback on the couch that we're not talking about that somehow comes back and wins some games.
5: Tua.
6: Now, I got to give Joshy some credit here.
7: Jeez, how many times are you going to kiss his ass this segment? That's the third good point, Josh. I like that, Josh. I'm going to give Josh some credit.
6: He's a smart guy. Well, I'm actually going to take a shot at him here. Here he goes interrupting me.
7: I'm just saying that's 3 times Joshy.
6: That's the 16th time you've interrupted somebody this segment, but who's keeping track?
7: No, it's just annoying.
6: Josh didn't take his opportunity to rank Matt LaFleur fourth.
7: Believe it or not,
6: he's the
7: Josh
6: biggest
7: and I
6: Matt
7: look
6: LaFleur
7: at,
6: hater.
7: I know, but Josh and I look at odds. Like, yeah. I have Matt LaFleur second in this power ranking, plus 2,800. If the Packers win the division and get a 1 seed,
5: mm-hmm,
7: for something they haven't done since he's been with Love, like, there's a story to be written. So if there's a story that I can write that is possible, I'm going to rank the odds based off what I like the most. I have Comeback fourth as well. Third, I have Depot. Missing that many games is tough.
5: Yeah. And at the end of the season, the sack total matters.
7: Matters. Right. We saw it with Myles Garrett, despite, you know, how much better of an impact I think Micah had to the team.
5: Right. It's not dead on arrival. There's certainly a scenario where even after missing four games, Micah has that big of a season.
6: Great point, Josh.
5: That he leads the league in sacks when it's all said and done. But the likelihood is not in his favor to guys who will play the whole season. So I've got DPOY 3 here just because I think Micah will play like a DPOY, but I don't think he'll get the award just because of content.
7: So do we have the same? Do we have comeback 4, DPOY 3, coach of the year 2, MVP 1?
5: Yeah. Uh-huh. Yeah. Yeah, and
6: I like Josh's list
7: better.
6: Yeah,
7: I was going to say, somehow mine's not good.
6: I like Josh's list better.
5: I think if we wanted to have debate on DPOY and Coach of the Year at 2 and 3, the problem with Coach of the Year is it most often goes to
7: somebody who sucked really bad.
5: They think your team's going to suck.
7: Who was Coach of the Year? Was it Vrabel?
5: It must have been.
6: Oh, it was.
5: Yeah. It's usually, I mean, Dan Campbell.
6: Fall from grace, huh?
5: Dan Campbell.
7: What fall? Living his best life.
5: Dan Campbell won it for the Lions, even though they weren't that good the year he won it. Like, it's a big narrative thing. I'm trying to do a serious segment here, and you guys are being jokesters.
6: I just said Nazir. Said, good point, Ben.
5: Great. Doing radio for Ben.
7: Yep, just for me. So it's never claimed to care about the fans. We know that.
5: Yeah, that's... But MVP is my favorite. I like the odds. I think Jordan Love... Wouldn't it... You can write the narrative of how excited the media would be to give Jordan Love the MVP. It's the third quarterback in a row to win an MVP as they're making their way on a 1 or 2 seed into the playoffs. Like, the media wants to write that.
7: I'm just looking at that strophe. He's just nodding his head. He's loving every second of it.
6: I can't wait to place my wager on Love to win the MVP.
7: Well, now I probably stay away. This is so good on the Carbless Talking Text Line, Joshy. Be real on injuries. Get a medical person on the show. Things get fricked up with injuries. Steroids and painkillers get you on the field. Then you have to last.
5: What?
7: Why do we need a medical person on the show? The season hasn't even started. We don't know what injuries there are. Other than Micah. It's Tim
6: in Oregon.
7: Tim.
5: I don't have anything to say. I was going to say put down the brewskis, but pick him up, it's Friday.
7: I don't think Tim's doing that, but if he wants to, he can. Ben Brush, Josh DiMaggio.
6: How do you know what Tim's doing?
7: Alex Strofe, the yes man for Josh DiMaggio running the show.
5: Also, just everyone's on steroids. I'm certain there are people in the NFL on steroids. Have you seen some of those guys? Yes.
7: I mean, I don't know how much they are looking at the policies of the PEDs and everything. As long as the performance is good, I don't think enough guys
5: get popped. That there's some testing.
7: There's some.
5: Do I think?
7: But are they going to test like? Are they going to test Myles Garrett?
6: Accuse somebody. Come on, Joshy.
5: Well, I mean, the funniest one, if I remember correctly, is Leron Landry showed up with absolute boulders on his shoulders, and then in training camp ended up being banned for PEDs for like the second time.
7: Again, if Myles Garrett was on it, the NFL would be like, it's okay.
5: Yeah. I was going to say, I don't think they are doing.
7: Good point, Ben.
5: I don't think they're doing everything they can in their power to make sure there aren't steroids in the NFL, if I were to say that.
6: If you break a league record, though, you're getting tested, right?
5: No.
6: You don't think so?
5: Nah.
6: All right, fine. Then I'll give it to you, Ben. Good
7: point. They don't want that stain on them?
5: No.
6: Ben just...
7: It's all PR.
6: Ben just wants me to say
7: it's all entertainment. What I do want to do next is play something for Josh he has never heard.
5: Oh, boy.
7: And it's about Alex Strofe. Coming up next.
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2: Ben Brust, no Kyle Wallace. Alex Stroh, front of the show. Happy Friday. It's a beautiful one out there. 800-990-3776 is the Carbless Talking text line.
3: Thanks, Ben.
2: You're welcome. I'm jealous.
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3: Take a walk?
2: Can't do that either. Now, Alex Stroh, you were on the ESPN Wisconsin schedule release show with Gabe Neitzel, Jason Wilde, and I don't think Josh has heard this. But when I heard it, I just was like, I need Josh's reaction to this clip.
4: But they do sit or they don't stand as much. Like every Packers game I go to, I do not sit. I've never sat unless it's like halftime. I have had people say, hey, can you please sit down? And I will say, no, I am at a Packers game. All due respect. And that usually irritates them. But like, it's a football game. Get loud.
2: Things that never happen for $1,000, Alex Trebek.
5: That didn't happen. There's just no way.
2: You're not the stand-up the full time and then nice. Turn around to somebody and
5: you're
2: be like, with
5: nice.
2: All due respect.
4: So I have had several occurrences of this happen.
5: Several?
2: But you said you stand the whole time except for halftime.
4: Yes.
2: There is no shot.
4: Have you been to a Packers game?
2: Yes.
4: Yeah. Uh-huh. Mm-hmm. Let me rephrase the question. Have you been to a Packers game not in the club section?
2: Yes.
4: And you stand the whole game?
5: No.
2: No.
4: Wrong.
5: No,
2: wrong. It's not the culture of Lambeau Field.
4: I went to three games last year. I stood the whole game, all three zones.
5: NFL football has so much dead time.
2: Were you in the student section?
4: That doesn't exist. But,
2: I mean, it does at Pfizer Forum. It sounds like you're creating an area at Lambeau.
4: The Eagles Monday night game, I had very good seats in an end zone where I was like in the eighth row.
2: Cool.
4: And yes, I will give myself.
5: Cool. Bonus. Were people standing?
4: The whole game.
5: Everyone around you standing the whole game?
4: Yes. And then I went to the Bears game on December 7th, stood the whole game.
2: You're such a liar. We've caught you in so many lies.
4: I'm not lying.
5: I don't know if
4: why would I lie about this?
5: I think he is selfish and inconsiderate enough to not sit at any moment and ruin the game for the people behind him. What I do doubt is the turnaround.
2: That's the part that
5: I think you might hear someone say something and then just ignore it and play it off and keep standing.
4: I guess the most aggressive I ever was not at a Packers game. It was at Wisconsin.
5: Story's changing.
2: Already. It's 2 minutes in.
4: Same idea. I'm talking about the most aggressive. I usually do it very respectfully the first time. At Marquette, Wisconsin, this would have been in 22, I think, the game that went to overtime at Fiserv. I was in a Marquette season ticket section, and a guy behind me during overtime started pulling on the hood of my sweatshirt.
5: Well, yeah.
4: I was very rude.
5: If somebody physically touches you, then it does warrant.
2: But like if we know Stroh, he probably deserves to be physically touched.
4: I said, do not put your hands on me. I said that to an
5: older
4: gentleman.
5: That's a fair response.
2: Yeah, and what were you going to do about it if they squared
4: up?
2: We're going to put up your dukes?
4: I was ready to duke up, Joshy. I was ready to duke up.
2: Were you wearing a sleeveless shirt?
5: Can we put it on the
2: showing
5: YouTube?
2: Showing off the guns?
5: Can we put it on the YouTube poll? Did Alex Stroh actually turn around and confront someone who tell him to sit down?
4: I could call somebody to, what's the word? Verify the story?
5: I don't trust the veracity.
4: The people I was with.
2: No, I'd rather just the audience who knows you better than your friends answer the question.
4: My friends were there.
2: Yeah, well,
5: yeah. We still haven't confirmed that you
2: have friends.
5: You guys probably sit around at the campfire and tell us stories like you were about to fight someone, put them in a headlock, and show them who's boss. That's probably what you guys do.
2: Adam chimes in. Great point, Joshy.
5: Thanks, Adam. I appreciate
2: Joshy getting all the love. Mike chimes in on the Carbless Talk and text line. Very wrong and not normal to stand the entire game unless it's a playoff game. Standing at Packers game is definitely situational. If the Packers are winning, everyone around you is standing, get at it. If the Packers look like a dumpster fire, you're probably sitting.
4: Yeah, I guess if that's the case, sure. But none of the games I went to, they were a dumpster fire. They were in every
5: suspicious.
4: Game.
2: Just because you're at a Packers game doesn't mean you can stand all game. If the people in front of you are sitting, there is no reason for you to be standing. It doesn't make you more of a fan if you're asking people to sit.
4: People stand at Packers games. That's very normal. especially in the cold when it's cold.
3: I like disagree. When you're in the cold, I've been to a cold
5: body
3: game
5: heat.
3: And you sit.
4: That's why you stand
3: you get
4: and
3: as
4: move.
3: Close as you can.
4: But the car create as much body heat as possible.
5: You trap all the heat down there with you.
3: Nobody moves.
4: When you're wearing those big ass coats, that's why you're standing. You got the cardboard on the concrete, and you're standing, and you're moving around a little.
5: Cardboard under your butt this and under your feet.
3: Like you're just not matching. Like Lambeau Field energy right now. Have you been to a Packers game?
4: I don't think you can accuse me of going to a Packers game, Rich.
3: I understand. That's why I said it, Strofe.
5: If he's not going to admit to stretching the truth on that, I will say I plan to never attend a game with him because I can't be next to a guy who's standing
3: guy.
5: The whole time.
3: You wouldn't be able to enjoy the game. No. You'd just be thinking about the guy standing next to you, which is Alex Strofe the whole time.
5: It's 2nd and 17, and there's there's 9 minutes left in the second quarter. What are we doing?
3: Are you the run Strofe? Go run the ball, run the damn ball. Are you the run the ball guy?
4: No.
3: Flag.
4: No.
3: All everything.
5: Yeah,
3: he was open.
5: That's a hold.
3: He missed him.
4: That's probably the best one. Yeah.
3: Which one?
4: He was open. That's definitely me.
3: Shoot the puck.
5: Oh,
3: you're the shoot the puck guy for sure.
5: Shoot it. Or basketball. Anytime a high schooler goes up, that's a foul.
4: Yeah, I don't know about that one.
3: I don't even think we need to put it on the poll because the Carbless Talking Text Line has affirmed that his story is untruthful because our fans also go to Packers games.
4: And they stand the whole time.
3: Not according to everyone I'm hearing from.
4: The one you're picking and choosing.
3: I literally have three examples. And I was sensitive. 800-990-3776.
5: If I cared about this, I'd ask for more input and callers, but I don't.
3: Yeah, we just know he's a lie. In 2 minutes here, Miles Turner and Breanna Stewart have a podcast. Wild combo,
5: for some reason.
3: The way. They have deleted all posts from this. I did look back today. It's scrubbed.
4: Really?
3: They scrubbed it. I went to go look at the original post. I was like, how many views does this thing have now? And then I checked all the other platforms. Gone.
5: So I looked this morning, and their podcast, which they've launched recently, only had like 1,200 followers.
3: Correct. It had like 200 on Twitter. Did you go on Instagram?
5: No, I was on Twitter. Maybe
3: you read it wrong. It's like 258. They were trying to hard launch a viral clip that they had to delete.
5: Well, I think this was their second or third podcast. The first one just didn't get much ground.
3: Yeah, and Miles was like, I got to say something.
4: Their Twitter account has 264 followers.
3: Man. And you can't even get to the post.
4: And they deleted the post.
3: We'll play that post for you next about Giannis Antetokounmpo and Doc Rivers.
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1: Ben Brust, no Kyle Wallace. Josh DiMaggio in his place. Alex Droff is running the show. We just talked about it, and we still have the footage. The footage still exists on our internal computer because Brianna Stewart and Miles Turner have a podcast, Game Recognized Game, is it?
2: I believe that's correct.
1: They have scrubbed the post that went viral about Doc Rivers and Giannis. We will play that for you because we still have it because the internet exists and lives on.
3: We get fined for all types of stuff now. You guys get fined a lot?
4: It depends on the coach. So Doc Rivers, he didn't find anybody. Guys were late all the time. Guys were, you know, showing up to film whenever they wanted to show up. Guys were missing meetings. Like, it was one of the craziest things I personally ever experienced. We literally, if the plane took off at 2 o'clock, we weren't leaving until 4:30. I'm being so serious, bro. It was crazy, dog. Guys were an hour late to the plane. It got to the point where I knew not to show up until like an hour after they said the plane was taken off. It was crazy.
3: So who's the teammate that's most likely to be late? Well, all of yours, obviously, because nobody gets fined.
4: Giannis is going to show up whenever he wants, really, you know. I think that this kind of just came with the territory that. And once I kind of saw what was going down, I was like, hey, man, more power to you. They ain't going to fine you. Do what you do.
3: Right.
1: That was Miles Turner on his booming podcast, Game Recognized Game.
2: It's so funny to get the viral clip and then eject on it. Say, actually, I'm not about that.
1: As
2: life.
1: We talked in the break, it was up there for 24 right. hours. Like, it's not gone now. There's articles. There's
2: hey,
1: audio.
2: Some people just can't handle it like we can.
1: For sure.
2: Not everyone's made out for the viral.
1: Also, if I'm Miles Turner, I don't care if Giannis is my teammate or not. I am not putting Giannis on blast.
2: Yeah,
1: wild choice.
2: I did find that interesting, and it did make me start to ponder past the actual implications of what he was saying and the ramifications of being late and all that. It was strange to me, and it made me think, like, do the Bucks just all know Giannis is getting traded and that's it? So he doesn't really care what he says because it's not his teammate?
1: I mean, there was probably a shift past. I heard Jen say this,
2: yeah.
1: And I like this. There was probably a shift post trade deadline.
2: Yeah.
1: Even though, again, I didn't believe the I'm not leaving, but the Wolf of Wall Street stuff.
2: Stroff, do you have the clip of, was it before the season started when they were asked of who's the most late and every single person said no comment? If it's eight,
1: he put a thumbs up. So
2: we should watch that.
1: We'll play it. This was from the Bucks.
5: Pass. Gotta keep that disclosed. I'm not throwing anybody on his books. No snitching.
2: So if that's AJ Green and it's like a fun thing and they're making a point,
6: Just quick context, Joshy, so because they don't say it in the video. Yeah. If you're driving in the car right now, the question was who is the last one on the team bus? That is the question.
1: I did see Michael Redd respond to new assistant coach of South Carolina, Sam Decker, because he quote tweeted the clip that's no longer there about like accountability matters or something.
2: Mm-hmm.
1: Michael Redd, who responded back, said, what happens in the locker room stays in the locker room. The Bucks did a pretty good job of that on this social clip before the season.
2: You're right.
1: Miles Turner on the podcast, not so much.
6: I guess my question is for you, because you played at a high level, obviously, making it to a Final Four.
2: It's different.
6: I know it's different than
2: college
6: the NBA.
2: Is way different.
6: I know, but for you did
2: you
6: have
2: guys are scared of your coach.
1: Yes. You
6: did have the National Player of the Year on your team. And I'd be curious, was he like treated differently by the coaching staff at all?
1: No, but again, it's just so
2: was
1: different.
2: Was Sam a little bit?
1: No, but we were all like so close that like
2: right.
1: we all wanted to go in the bus and
2: right.
1: hang out and
2: sure.
1: start playing
2: right.
1: cards or
2: sure.
1: talk whatever.
2: Right.
1: Just, you know,
2: you're
1: just
2: not
1: different.
2: Worth half $1 billion
1: no,
2: dollars
1: yeah,
2: with
1: like,
2: other things to
1: exactly.
2: think about.
1: Yeah, I want to play.
2: Right. Like, yeah, it is different.
6: I was just
1: I couldn't
6: curious.
1: Get fined. I could get
2: your,
1: benched.
2: Your obligation was to play more basketball, and that was about it.
1: I guess my question is who is this more of an indictment on?
2: Doc or Giannis? I think it's Giannis. I understand how Doc fits into this, but I do think any any pushing to it being Doc's fault is truly not understanding the dynamics and trying to hold a favorable place for a guy you really like. Because
1: one thing Giannis runs the team. Doc Rivers had made it very clear at the end of the season, and he made it very clear when he took the job. I don't know why I wanted to take this job. And at the end of the season, he's talking about Grandparents' Day that he can't wait to go to next year. Like he himself was kind of checked out of this long tenured coaching career.
2: And I mean, just think of like the way they talk about Tom Brady being the hardest one coached by Bill Belichick. Like, you coach your leader the hardest because that's the guy who sets the example. And if the guy setting the example isn't receptive to it, then what?
1: There's nothing.
2: Then you have no authority. Right. Yeah. It just doesn't work that way. And you could still play favorites, and certainly that happens across all sports where guys get more and more benefits.
1: Stunk.
2: Right. And like, to me, he probably tried to say, hey, Giannis, can you be on time? And Giannis said no, and then he said, well.
1: All right.
2: Right.
6: Good talk, bud.
1: We're sinking ship already, right. So.
2: What am I going to do about that? It's so antithetical to everything I know about Giannis and the hardworking and the dedication and the always wanting. Remember the whole I want to play stuff? Do you want to play that bad when you're showing up 2.5 hours late to a game?
1: This all was a PR battle between the Bucks and Giannis. And Giannis was saying things to try and continue to stay in the good graces of anybody who is a fan of his and trying to also make the Bucks the bad guy. But ultimately, they're both at fault.
2: Yes.
1: Like, Giannis doesn't want to be there. The Bucks don't want him. Bontemps and Windhorst wrote an article today that they just want a fresh, clear start.
2: Right.
1: And, like, everything that we've seen from the rumors of him going to the Knicks last year to the trade deadline of them fielding offers to the report now that the Bucks are already ready to field offers post-NBA lottery. Like, this is what it is now. And we're, like, this isn't that surprising. Also, do we really believe that every road trip he was like that late? Like,
2: no.
1: There's an embellishment to Miles Turner. Yeah. There has to be.
2: I'm sure, but he also mentioned earlier in the clip, like, film sessions and, like, it's clear to me there was a pattern of being late. I'm not sure. I'm sure it wasn't every single time, but, like, 2.5 hours late for flight is wildly disrespectful.
1: Like,
2: You can make a case for, like, yeah, it's pretty disrespectful. You were 45 minutes late. You held everyone up. 2.5 hours is blatant disregard. There is nowhere you can be in this state that would take you 2.5 hours to get to the plane.
1: Like, there's nothing worse as a commercial traveler than sitting on a tarmac.
2: Right.
1: And, like, and you just want to get in the air and get to your next spot. Imagine sitting on the plane for 2.5 hours before flying 3 hours.
2: For Giannis, who may or may not be playing.
1: Likely not at that point, because he's probably like, whatever.
2: Right. It's so strange. It's such a misstep, I think, for him, because now a lot of those guys who are the younger player, like, they're forever tainted on their opinion of Giannis. Like, clearly Miles Turner had an axe to grind here. Clearly this was an issue, and I don't think he's alone with it. I'm sure the guys on that team were talking about it. Like, can you believe this guy? Like, I've never seen anything like this. And when you talk about the prima donna behavior and all that stuff we thought Giannis was capable of avoiding, he just sort of fit right in with all the things we say about all the other star athletes.
1: Yeah, as I read on the Carbliss talk and text line, 800-990-3776, Stevie chimes in, well, did he start showing up late to throw a fit because they wouldn't play him? Again, everything's on the table.
2: Right.
1: Like, he may not have also wanted to be there anymore.
2: Right.
1: And then they weren't playing him.
2: I think this predates the situation at the end of the season.
1: Sources?
2: No.
1: Close to the program?
2: The sources of the Milwaukee Bucks players who, before the season,
1: said no comment?
2: Yeah. Who all ran from that scared.
1: Like, if it was, let's choose a player like
2: Ryan Rollins.
1: Ryan Rollins. Like, yeah, like, oh, man, the guy, his alarm clock. You can tell him to set 5 of them because he just keeps missing
2: stuff.
1: Right,
2: and you can also be the late guy who's still mostly on time. He shows up 2 minutes late to film session. He gets fined $2,000.
1: I can say, like, we all had teammates where it was like, you know,
2: right,
1: hey, I'm going to be in my seat early. He's like, eh, I'm good. What are they going to do?
2: Right.
1: But 2.5 hours? That's a whole damn plane ride.
2: We know what city Giannis lives in. You have to be leaving your house 2 hours after liftoff time to be 2.5 hours late.
1: Wow. I didn't even consider that portion of it. Milwaukee getting to Mitchell from where he is, at worst, is 40, at worst is 40 minutes.
2: And that's, you have an accident that caused, like, stop and go traffic. That's not correct. Just, that's.
1: The highway could be closed and you could get there in an hour.
2: Right. Right.
1: 2.5?
2: And now we got I love this, and this is why we do love the Milwaukee Brewers. Do you know what Pat Murphy would do if someone was 2.5 hours late?
1: Yeah.
2: Belt to ass.
7: Even Matt LaFleur.
2: I don't know if Matty Mouse has it in him.
1: Aaron could have gotten away with 2.5 hours.
2: Oh, my gosh. Yeah. Well, what's Matt LaFleur saying to Aaron?
7: All right, I'll give you that.
2: Hey, Micah Parsons, you're 2.5 hours late. We're going to take off without you. No,
7: get there on your own, Micah.
2: They're definitely not doing
7: that. Micah wouldn't do that. He's much more likable right now.
2: We're playing the hypothetical game of star power here.
1: Micah, it is during the end when he's laying on training tables.
2: Correct. Yeah.
7: But he was there.
2: The only player that could have potentially have been late was in training table when Christian Watson had 3 injuries leaving a game at one point.
1: Yes.
2: They treat chest, back, and head.
1: Yeah. I've never heard an injury report like that before.
2: What is that?
1: The Christian Watson one where it was three things.
2: 3 things in the middle of the game. Leaving for 3 things in the middle of the game is wild.
1: That's just funny.
2: No. It's so funny. This isn't me being like, oh, he's injury prone. It's objectively hilarious that he had 3 things.
1: It's hard to hurt that many things at once.
2: Back, chest, and head. Damn. Is he okay?
1: Right. Is he all in one piece?
2: Oh, man. Well, someone who's the most reliable and would never be late to an appointment and have communication if there was traffic is Gina Della from Pella and the entire team at Pella Windows and Doors of Wisconsin, because they are the best. 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
1: While my mother might not be a big fan of Ben Brust anymore, she is a big fan of Pella Windows and Doors and Joe Franco.
2: Who's supplying
1: them with a new front door.
2: Joe was just at my house for a back door. Look at me, the best. And Mrs. DiMaggio.
1: Yeah.
2: We're back. We're so back. Send her the clip. Cut the clip, Strophy. I got to send it to Mrs. DiMaggio.
1: Joe Franco might be the meeting together point that brings you back.
2: You know what? I'll talk to Joe to knock off some price off Mrs. DiMaggio's front door. How about that? Then can we? Does money talk for Mrs. DiMaggio?
1: Money talks.
2: Oh, Joe Franco, you're getting a call as soon as this show is over. 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We will play Guess Who coming up next.
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10: Starting off with delays. Southbound 41 coming in from about Good Hope Road all the way down to Capitol Drive. Northbound from Mayfair Road all the way past Silver Spring. Westbound 94, a hefty ride from 35th Street all the way to Mitchell Boulevard. Eastbound's backed up from 70th Street all the way to 35th Street. 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And check out the TMJ4 Storm Team forecast. Thunderstorms likely later on with a low of 60. Tomorrow, mostly sunny and warm. Slight chance for storms along the Illinois state line. A high of 82. 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
1: Ben Brust, Josh DiMaggio in for Kyle Wallace. Alex Strofe is running the show. You can always get us at 800-990-3776, the Carbless Talk and Text Line. Of course, YouTube at ESPN Milwaukee and at ESPN Madison. Around this time every Friday with Kyle Wallace, we usually play this game, but he said some outlandish stuff that is worth you hearing. Plus, I don't know what else Strofe put together for Guess Who.
15: Out of context
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20: She knew he was cheating.
15: One voice, endless confusion.
21: You don't mind just being okay. Look at you.
15: Who is Kyle talking about this time?
21: At a certain point, you're going to have to take that disrespect and say, bleep everybody.
15: It's Guess Who on Kyle and Brust.
6: Oh boy, another week. Kyle Wallace, only a half week, but he's still Kyle.
1: Usually enough.
6: That's plenty. It was plenty this week. As he gets ready for his bachelor party, let's start with this one.
21: You liked every man your dad and mama brought around?
6: Other than one, yeah.
21: Okay, well, there it is. This is the one.
6: Who is the one?
21: Play that again? You liked every man your dad and mama brought around?
6: Other than one, yeah.
21: Okay, well, there it is. This is the one.
22: I mean, her current boyfriend or husband?
6: No.
22: Is that the answer you're looking for?
1: That's kind of where my head went, right? I know that's not the answer.
6: No, I like him a lot. He's wonderful. This is an analogy. He's using an analogy.
1: This is Kyle Wallace if he was dating your mom. I did bring that up. I had a hypothetical world where
6: not to spoil, but we will get to that.
21: If I'm the new people and I'm coming in here, Well, no, that's what Jimmy Haslam and these folks are. They're new people, and they came in here and they said, "Well, we want to love you too, Giannis." And Giannis is like, "This is like the stepdad."
6: He refers to Jimmy Haslam as the Bucks' stepdad. What I was looking for.
23: I don't know if it makes a ton of sense.
6: That's what I said, but Ben loved it. Ben loved it.
23: I love the creativity.
2: I don't know if it makes a whole lot of sense, especially pulled out of the conversation.
6: And then he went on a long tangent about stepdads and stepmoms, and Ben just kept going, this is an amazing analogy.
2: Yeah,
6: and I said, the analogy makes no sense.
2: I basically understand it from the standpoint of, if you look at the old regime, the Edens, Lazary era, those were his parents in a way. The professional parents.
6: Yeah.
2: And as those professional parents went away, the new parents came in, the stepdad, the Haslam group, the new president, and, you know, sometimes you just don't get along with your new stepdad.
6: So is Kyle Wallace...
2: And you would know all about that.
6: Is Kyle Wallace the stepdad of ESPN Wisconsin Afternoons because Greg Scalzo is no longer on the air? That'd be the equivalent.
2: Is it?
6: Yes, it's a work change is what you're describing.
2: No, it's a leadership change with a star player. I ain't no star player.
6: Yeah, but it has nothing to do with...
2: All right, just go to the next one. I don't think your analogy worked.
6: That's the point I'm making. The analogy doesn't work.
2: His worked, rather.
6: No, it didn't. Speaking of step-parents...
21: I could be your step-daddy, but I'm deciding not to be your stepfather. So, yeah. I mean, it's all good. It's all good. I'm a taken man, thank goodness.
2: Kyle Wallace in reference to dating your mom.
6: Play it again.
21: I could be your stepdaddy, but I'm deciding not to be your stepfather. So, yeah, I mean, it's all good. It's all good.
6: I'm nice.
21: A taken man, thank goodness.
2: I'm deciding not to be.
6: And then he said, I'm a taken man, thank goodness. Which seems like a shot at my mom.
2: It was a shot at you, your mom. And then he started calling him son.
6: She goes, you work with Kyle still, right? And I said, yes. She goes, I think he is so cute.
2: Mama Strove thinks Kyle's sexy?
6: Yeah, cute was the word used. There you go.
2: That opened up the idea of Kyle Wallace dating Strofe's mom because she thought that he was cute.
6: Huh. Hmm. Any further comments, Josh?
2: No, I did a lot of training on being a manager and leader this week, and this seems to fly in the face of everything.
21: Oh, my gosh. We got PC Joshy all of a sudden.
6: Would you like to file a complaint on my behalf?
2: No.
6: You can do that yourself.
2: No. I'm going to pretend I didn't hear that, and I don't remember any of this taking place.
6: Oh. Well, this is only going to get worse.
2: Now, like, and I'm only going to do that because I want it to keep going because I find it entertaining.
21: Because if I do, this is how I talk to women now that I'm taken.
6: All right, Ben, how does Kyle talk to women now that he's taken?
2: I remember this. I was on the show.
21: I'll get in the mix. I'll spread ones around. I'll throw the ones around.
6: He talks to women.
2: This is about talking.
6: Not strippers.
2: It's education.
21: Oh, yeah. What's your degree?
2: Yes.
21: You got a master's? I have a master's.
2: Where'd you go to college?
21: I asked them about their life. Oh, what do you? Because a lot of times they be young.
6: It's a new thing for
21: so
6: you.
21: So you just graduated. Where are you going to school for? What did you go to school for?
2: I did that when I was when I was single and in a relationship. Nah. I just talked to people.
21: You did what? Good. You gonna get your master's, girl? I got my master's too.
2: Again, I want to relive this one a little bit because the idea of him being taken and talking to people, he's almost creating too intimate of like details of conversation. Like, what do you do for school? Like, that's showing strong interest in what they're doing in life.
21: Yeah. The puzzling piece to me about this is when I meet people, whether I will be single or in a relationship, if I'm talking to somebody and interested in getting to know them, even platonically, that's just stuff I talk. I talk to men that way. Like it's not special. It's just having conversation.
2: James, that's on us on the Carlos Talk and Text Line. No cool button for Josh saying he was in training to be a leader all week.
21: Cool.
2: It's just what I really want to know is what were the conversations prior to being taken?
21: Yes.
2: That's a follow-up when he gets back from his bachelor party.
21: Because if you had...
2: Hey, girl! Damn, girl! Ooh!
21: It's just... I just don't understand. Like, I don't know what else you talk about, I guess. Maybe I'm not as smooth as Kyle, which totally in play.
2: Again, if he's in Definitely Nashville on his bachelor party asking people in Nashville, like, what they're doing for, like, college and masters.
21: Didn't he imply that me asking where are you from was too intimate?
2: Yeah, it's the opposite. That's way broader.
21: Uh-huh.
6: But you're getting your master's? I got my master's. Less intimate. Speaking of which, intimate.
21: Get them cheeks away from me now. No. I can't touch you. I can throw it on you now.
6: What is Kyle describing there, Ben?
21: his approach at gentlemen's clubs as a taken man at age 35, because we also learned at age 24 he was all about it.
2: Yeah, yeah. So that was definitely the gentleman's club, and how he's going to carry a force field around him.
7: All I will say to this is enjoy.
21: I will throw some ones. I will stimulate the economy down in Nashville.
2: Show us
21: Tennessee.
2: How you do it, Kyle. Yeah. Make it rain. Make it rain.
21: I have great bands to make it dance. Bands to make it dance. Well, back up, baby. Back up. Get that.
2: Don't get too close.
21: Get those cheeks away from me now. Turn around. No. I can't touch you. I can throw it on you now.
2: Get those cheeks away from me
21: now. Turn around. No. I can't touch you. I can throw it on you now. Get them cheeks away from me now.
2: Do we have
21: I can't touch you. 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Get them cheeks away from me now.

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1: No one leaves. The money's in hand. Someone has to do it.
2: Is that all we have?
3: I have one more. It's very unrelated.
4: They brought playoff baseball back to Milwaukee. He brought an MVP back to Milwaukee. He brought this greatness of Milwaukee baseball back, baby.
3: Joshy,
5: do you know this?
1: Yeah, it's Ryan Braun.
5: No, I know.
4: I love your swagger. From the moment you came up in San Diego when your first major league game was against the San Diego Padres, hit a home run in game two, I said, oh, this boy got swagger. That's that Miami. That's that you in him. We went down to Miami. He got that you in him, got that swagger. He said, that's what you like about Jackson. Boy, I miss watching you and all those clutch hits and at-bats you had.
5: He talked for this long just at Ryan Braun.
2: How uncomfortable would you be, Josh?
3: That was funny.
2: This is the end of the interview with Ryan Braun, who like...
5: It sort of just did sound like he was just reading his Wikipedia.
2: Like, the clip that Strofe plays alone that you started with, I just want to play that again because no one would ever know
5: he's talking
2: to Ryan Braun.
4: They brought playoff baseball back to Milwaukee. He brought an MVP back to Milwaukee. He brought this greatness of Milwaukee baseball back, baby.
2: Not like you, Ryan Braun.
4: I love your swagger. From the moment you came up in San Diego when your first major league game was against the San Diego Padres, hit a home run in game two, I said, oh, this boy got swagger. That's that Miami. That's that you in him. We went down to Miami. He got that you in him, got that swagger. He said, that's what you like about Jackson. Boy, I miss watching you with all those clutch hits and at-bats you had.
2: I don't know what to say.
5: How did Ryan handle it?
2: He handled it like a pro. He's like, I need to keep you around more, Kyle. Yeah. You know,
5: that's
2: like,
5: the only thing you can say to that.
3: That's what he gets when he goes to the local Piggly Wiggly for an autograph signing.
2: I basically said, like, yo, like, we cold shower. Like,
5: let's calm down.
2: Yes.
5: And I agree.
2: I thought he was going to jump through the screen and kiss him.
5: I agree, Lart. And he's a handsome devil.
2: He looks really good.
5: And I share a lot of those thoughts, but... I mean, that was just effusive.
2: Can we all agree that was very unprofessional?
5: Very
3: unprofessional.
2: Very unprofessional.
3: That is the word.
5: I mean,
2: they finally cracked the code because I've been so, like, thrown off by that actually happening. It was completely unprofessional.
5: I mean, that is the charm of half the programs we have here is the lack of professional.
2: Like, we have Thanasis on Nakumpo, like, Analysis Live, like
3: we got Bobby Portis, champion.
2: Kyle's in the back, like, of the stage when Giannis is back there. And he's a professional. He gets Ryan Braun on the screen and just goes full, like, crush mode on him.
3: You know, it's one thing to call it unprofessional. It's a second thing for Ben Bruss to call it unprofessional.
2: Uh-huh. Correct.
3: You had the head coach of the Green Bay Packers sign a Aaron Rodgers Jets jersey, which was also unprofessional. But for you to call out Kyle, which actually may have been worse in terms of unprofessionalism.
2: Maybe, yeah, because I was just like... I also was, like, doing something, like, that I thought would be funny. Maybe you didn't think it was funny. Maybe you didn't.
3: Oh, I didn't.
2: That's fine. I know you did. I don't care about you. I'm more so saying what he did was just weird.
3: Yes, I agree.
2: It's just weird.
3: We can agree on that.
2: I was just looking at him like, is he going to stop? And he just kept going.
3: 21 seconds that was.
2: It's amazing.
3: That's a long time.
2: You should spend more than 21 seconds walking around the IKEA sidewalk sale happening through the 25th and IKEA Oak Creek because they have the all-time favorite lines on serious sale discounts. 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Alex Strofe and Josh DiMaggio spend a lot of time together on Mr. Irrelevant Mondays, Wednesdays, and Fridays. Too much, as Josh would say. Josh and I handicapped the entire Alex Strofe, Kyle Wallace decathlon. We have some audio of before they played pickleball from months ago. Was Josh right? We'll find out next.
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1: Along southbound 41, backups from Greenfield Avenue all the way down past Capitol Drive. Northbound is heavy from Mayfair Road up to Silver Spring. Southbound 43 also heavy before Capitol Drive all the way down through the Marquette interchange and over the high-rise bridge. Northbound is a bit backed up from just north of Beecher Street up through the Marquette as well, all the way up to North Avenue. Westbound on 94, we've got backups from 35th Street all the way past Holly Road. Eastbound's backed up from Holly to 35th Street as well. 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And check out the TMJ4 Storm King forecast. Thunderstorms likely later on with a low of 60. Tomorrow, mostly sunny and warm. Slight chance for storms along the Illinois state line. A high of 82. From the WTMJ Traffic Center, I'm Debbie Lazaga on 94.5 ESPN.
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9: All right, we got a couple things to hit on before the end of the ESPN Wisconsin hour after that text. We'll start with taking a look back here as Ben Brust is with Josh DiMaggio today. I don't know why I did third person. I'm Ben Brust with Josh DiMaggio today. No Kyle Wallace, Strofer on the show. This was probably back 2 months ago. Alex drove Kyle Wallace, 10-event decathlon, doing our best to handicap a pickleball match that has already happened now between Alex Strofer and Kyle Wallace.

0: I won't turtle because then I'll go to mind games and I'll start talking a little smack and I'll get him talking and then he'll get thrown off. And then
1: Kyle, minus 150 after the mind games drop.
0: I have the fundamental understanding of pickleball. So
2: I'm closer. I'm closer to minus 125 Kyle's way here.
1: Minus 150 for Ben Bruss after learning Strofe was going to talk smack. Minus 125 for Josh DiMaggio. Do you know what the results were?
2: Well, here's the thing. I knew before it happened.
1: Hey, what do you mean you knew before it happened?
2: I've seen enough. I'm well-versed in Alex Strofe enough to know that had he won, I would have heard about it before it took, like, before you guys discussed it on air.
1: Yeah.
3: No. That's a good point.
0: No,
3: good point.
0: I wouldn't have.
2: Yeah.
0: I would have kept it close to the vest like I did the loss.
2: Yeah, just like the...
1: You tweeted right after the loss.
0: I didn't say who lost. I just said sportsmanship is for losers.
2: Yeah, that was also a dead giveaway.
1: Right.
0: Well, for you, maybe.
2: No. Yeah. And just the more I thought about it and the more people I got inside information on how Alex Strofe plays pickleball, and not people just on this show or in content, people outside of that, people who are friends outside of this company that have seen or played pickleball with Alex Strofe.
1: Oh, wow.
2: I know a fella who has played a couple games of pickleball here. And unbeknownst to him, gave me a review of Alex's play that fit my description in my mind.
0: Here's the thing. I don't even know who he's referring to.
1: I know. I still just want the description.
2: It was just like he kind of looked goofy out there. Kind of looked like he was always about ready to fall down.
0: Well, that's rude.
2: lateral movement isn't a strength.
1: Yeah, one-on-one you need there.
0: Wow.
2: Yeah, I've got insiders.
1: Loses 11-4 in the first game.
2: Jeez, brother.
0: Yeah, tough break.
1: Goes up 5-0 in the second game. There was a controversy of in or out, which we had a film review with Kyle and Strofe. Uh-huh. They wanted to put it on me. I was like, at that point, you guys are the competitors. You figure it out. Strofe gave him the point.
2: And was it all downhill from there?
1: Kyle went 6 unanswered.
2: Oh,
1: went up 6-5. He lost 11-8. So from that point of being 5-0, he was outscored 11-3 in game 2.
2: He didn't even win a game?
1: No, he didn't even win a game. He didn't force game 3.
2: Here's the problem.
1: He picked this event.
2: Right. And your confidence in all the events that you suggested and you sort of spearheaded, this was near the top, was it not?
0: No, it was probably number 3 of the 3 I selected.
1: That's near the top.
0: Well, I only selected 3.
2: Yeah.
1: Well, of all the
0: events. It was the one I had the least confidence that I selected.
1: Of all the events, where did you have it?
0: Probably 3rd.
1: Near the top.
2: Yeah. Last thing I heard, last I checked, DECA means 10.
0: Last time I checked, that is correct.
2: Yeah.
1: So Strofe has picked the next event.
2: Yeah.
1: The Packer Backer Trivia Challenge.
2: I think he might have this one just because Kyle has a life outside of talking sports and thinking about sports. Strofe doesn't.
1: But Kyle does remember some of the stuff that Strofe was like a little toddler / first grader.
2: I do think there's another piece of this that has to be taken into consideration other than Alex Strofe always disappoints when it comes to competition, is the fact that he'll probably study. He'll probably hit the books.
1: Are you going to hit the books?
0: I already have.
2: Because
1: where are you reading right now?
0: I'm not reading.
2: You're going like Wikipedia.
1: No, I just didn't know if he was like reading a Packers history book.
2: Yeah, no. Sort of
0: There's some stuff available out there that I've been working on my game.
2: You look at the record books of all time lists.
1: No, like, but my major question to you now is I need your projected Strofe overall wins.
2: Oof.
1: So he's 0-1. We have the Packer Backer Trivia Challenge.
2: Okay.
1: Do you need a pen again?
2: I can keep track here. Right. I'm going to give him... I'm going to give him Packer Backer Trivia.
1: Okay. Check. We have darts.
0: You might be overconfident.
2: Yeah.
0: I actually think that's just swagger.
1: You don't have
2: Here's
1: swagger.
2: Here's the thing. In terms... This doesn't have that much of an athletic component where I think he really got over his skis with...
1: Pickleball?
2: With pickleball, where I think darts, I don't think he's as good as he thinks he is, but I do think he's good enough to be better than Kyle.
1: All right. The bench rep challenge.
2: Well, yeah.
0: Wow, come on.
1: The 100-meter dash.
2: That's Kyle easy.
1: The three-cone drill.
2: That's Kyle easy.
0: He's a rat and a weasel.
1: So those are his 3 that Kyle picks. So you have You have the rest of the two events that Strofe picked for Strofe, all three for Kyle. So that leaves us three events with one still undetermined.
2: Yeah.
1: That's going to be by committee. The 100-meter swim.
2: Yeah, that's Kyle.
0: All right, so that's the game.
1: Well, it's not about the game. We're doing, right. No matter what, we're doing
2: we're
1: 10
2: doing
1: bets.
2: All of them. Right.
1: And you have to.
2: If you go over, like, the best outcome is you going 0 for 10.
1: No doubt.
2: Yeah.
0: Well, no, that's not going to happen.
1: I'm rooting for that.
2: Yeah.
0: That's not going to happen.
2: That's the way that this could go best.
1: 1v1 basketball.
2: Wow.
0: That's me, and I got that in the bag. I actually think I'm more confident in that than pickleball.
1: I got Kyle in that. Easy.
2: Yeah,
0: you can have whatever Kyle. You want.
2: I predict Alex Strofe will bounce the ball off his foot more than he puts into the basket.
0: That is so disrespectful.
1: But based off evidence, it's not that disrespectful.
0: No, it's disrespectful.
2: I think it's nice.
0: That's disrespectful.
1: Yeah, he didn't say fall.
2: Right.
1: You're going to fall more times.
2: I didn't say bounce it off his face.
0: Well, that
2: off his foot.
1: And then the newlywed game. Who knows their significant other better?
2: That's Strofe.
0: Wow. Thanks, Josh. That was the most confident I've heard you today.
2: Yeah, no, that one, I think that one's going to be like a smash. It's not going to be close.
1: So we're looking at 3-6 right now.
2: Uh-huh.
1: With an open. But like, again, those three are not guaranteed.
2: Honestly.
1: Darts, Packer Backer, and Newlywed. Like, yeah. Darts, I think, is his best shot.
0: You only have me at 2.5.
2: I think you winning three is a giant victory for you in the decathlon. You can walk with your chest held a little bit higher.
0: I think
1: not
0: I'll take
1: high,
0: the over.
1: But a little bit.
0: I think I'll take the over on 3.5.
2: Oh,
1: I don't. I can't. I would go under
2: because all the ones I have Kyle winning, I don't think are particularly close.
1: And then the rest are like are toss ups enough where Kyle could win one.
2: Darts,
1: of them.
2: Darts, and Packer Backer trivia, I think, are close enough that it could go either
0: so
2: way.
0: You unfortunately, well, maybe
2: you
0: not
2: might
0: unfortunately.
2: Get two.
0: Well, no. The thing I will take a compliment is that that Josh loves my love. He says
1: what
0: that
1: does
0: I
1: that mean
0: that I understand and game. Love my life partner.
2: No, it's
0: that's a nice compliment.
2: It's because you sit around and you
1: and just
2: badger
1: ask
2: her
1: too
2: with
1: many
2: questions.
0: I think if you asked her, I don't think she'd agree with that.
2: I know I've talked to her enough to know she's as delusional as you are.
1: Are you gonna stand up for your girl?
0: I thought that was really funny, to be honest with you.
1: You just bodied your fiance,
0: brother. She's delusional, I'm good with it.
2: Yeah. And this is compliments to them. These two, it seemingly walk around and never think a negative thought about one another ever. It's unbelievable. Every time you point something out, she's like, yeah, I love it. Yeah. You're like, what?
1: What? How do you love that?
2: And it's not him. It's a specific thing. We all have things with our significant others.
1: But he's
2: where
1: got
2: we go,
1: a lot of specific
2: right.
1: things.
0: She loves all of them.
2: And that, to me, is what was mind-blowing and made me say, yeah.
1: I'm not.
2: There's no breaking through
1: again,
2: here.
1: Again, I haven't put it together. Like, I still don't get it. Like, it doesn't make any sense.
2: I don't need to get it.
0: It's not for you to get.
2: Yeah.
1: I'm not.
0: It's not for you.
1: It may not
0: it's
1: be for me.
0: Me,
1: but I'm. I still can't.
2: Yes.
1: I still don't understand.
0: It's for me and it's for us. It's not for you.
2: Yeah. And I'm happy for. I'm happy as a clam for you guys.
1: You see how genuine he was there?
0: He is genuine. Yeah, he likes her.
2: I
0: maybe
2: do.
0: More than me, but he likes her.
2: Also true. Not maybe.
0: She's wonderful.
1: We'll wrap up the ESPN Wisconsin portion next.
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1: 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On the Carbless Talk and Text Line, Adam is chiming in again, saying that's a really good point, Joshy. Giving you your flowers for the job you've
2: done. A good
1: done
2: day
1: today.
2: For me here.
1: Dave from Aaron chimes in. Joshy, what does one hero, you, think of Strofe's heroism? That is in reference to Strofe helping an elderly man who fell at an apartment building, stayed with him until the ambulance came. He got a certificate from the mayor on being a hero. But some may say that you're more of a hero than Alex Strofe.
2: Some have said that. And first, I have taken full credit for Strofe's heroism as a leader and a trendsetter. And the first one through the line when it comes to being a hero, I set the precedent. And I was proud that Alex followed me.
1: What was your precedent?
2: I was walking the dog. And one of my neighbor's porches, after they had smoked a cigarette and put it into a plastic bucket, It started a fire on their front porch.
1: Plastic bucket.
0: You've never heard this story?
1: I didn't know about the plastic bucket.
2: Yeah, it was a big 5-gallon plastic bucket that's supposed to have sand in it. I don't think it did. It just had cigarette butts. So that bucket started on fire, which then in turn turned the steps, which were wood, into a fire.
1: That's not good.
2: I ran up to the house, pounded on the door, rang the Ring doorbell, and they sent me to the, hey, we can't come to the door right now message. and I said,
1: at this point, how big's the fire? Is it on the steps?
2: It's on the steps. It's about as tall as me, 5-6 feet worth of flames as it's going up the stairs.
1: Why are you sounding so calm?
2: I wasn't calm in the moment. I was pretty frantic. Mussolini can recount it for you. I was kind of...
1: Mussolini, for those who don't know, is reference to...
2: my girlfriend, who doesn't want to be called the name, even though people now are recognizing her in public as Mussolini and feel like it's an honor to meet her.
1: Oh, wow.
2: Yeah. She says she doesn't like it. I think she does secretly. But
1: yeah, we'll I'll do.
2: Between us. And what ended up happening is I rang the doorbell a couple more times, and it kept sending me to, like, the voicemail portion of the Ring doorbell. And I said, hey, your porch is on fire. And the person didn't respond in enough time. It felt like an eternity that I was standing there because I was stomping on it, trying to put it out because it's in the front of the house and I didn't see a hose. I didn't have access to water. So I'm stomping on it. And when I put out one part, the next part would take off. I threw the bucket, which was molten and on fire, burnt my hand, into the sidewalk, which was pavement, so it would stop, you know, as the accelerator
1: for
2: the fire.
1: Very smart.
2: And then I ran to the side of the house where there was a pressure washer connected to the hose, started it, and then put it all out.
1: You're a firefighter.
2: And then the guy came out, and I'll never forget it.
1: He was in the house?
2: In the house the whole time. He had Cookie Monster pajama pants on. He had a white t-shirt with stains on it and his belly hanging out of the bottom. And I looked at him after the fire was mostly all out and I was kind of just soaking it to make sure it didn't start back up. And I said, your porch was just on fire. I imagine from a cigarette you recently smoked. I said, I put it out. I don't know what to do about it. I don't know if it's going to take off. Like, your stairs are ruined. And he looked at me dead in the eye and said, thanks, I guess.
1: Thanks, I guess?
2: Thanks, I guess. And then I just said, all right. And I just walked away. Finished my walk with the dog.
1: Oh, I know you did a good deed, but, like, I don't know, you deserve more flowers from that.
2: I got it on the radio.
1: It could have gotten in his house.
2: It was making its way to that, yes. It would have been a really big issue had I not stopped.
1: And he had a couple pops. Was he out of it?
2: He didn't seem out of it. I think it was sort of a shock when he looked down and, like, saw charred. I mean, half the steps were just charcoal because they had burned.
1: Like, if you stepped on it, could you have gone through?
2: Yes, absolutely. Yes.
1: I am surrounded by two heroes. I feel like it's my calling to save a life tonight or something.
0: Here's Ben. Oh, you guys,
2: I got one up. He wants in on the life saving.
1: Yeah, it sounds electric.
2: That house, the person still lives there, and every time I walk by and they're outside, says like, "Hey," and I'm just like, "Hi."
1: Not like, "Dude, I still owe you."
2: Yeah, no, none of that. Never once mentioned that.
1: A brewski?
2: Not a brewski. Not a thing.
1: Not even a cigarette?
2: Not even a heater. Not even a single.
0: It's the least he could do.
1: Least he could do is a heater.
2: Yeah, well, that's, sometimes heroism calls on you and you don't get the appreciation you need, but you still do it because it's the right thing.
1: Summer saying close to the program on the Carbless Talking text line that you should have started that fire back up.
2: I would never. I'm not an arsonist. I'm a community member.
1: I don't want to put your name on blast there because I like you too much. And I don't want that on your brand. We continue on 94.5 ESPN YouTube at ESPN Milwaukee and the ESPN Wisconsin app. Coming up next in 2 minutes.
15: On 41 northbound going from Mayfair Road pretty much all the way up to Silver Spring. On the southbound side, we got delays from Good Hope Road down to Capitol Drive. Southbound 43 also slowing down from Good Hope to Bender Road, back on the brakes just before Capitol Drive all the way down to the Marquette. 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And check out the TMJ4 Storm Team forecast. Thunderstorms likely later on with a low of 60. Tomorrow, mostly sunny and warm. Slight chance for storms along the Illinois state line. A high of 82. 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

0: for him. He's gonna get dizzy.
1: Let's go.
0: That is the voice of Tori Lowe you are hearing. Ben Bruss, Josh DiMaggio, not singing, not dancing,
2: not
0: feeling the vibes in for Kyle Wallace.
3: I am feeling the vibes. I was just appreciating everyone else's antics and actions.
0: Antics being the spin, spinorama?
3: Uh-huh, spinorama. I mean, Tori was getting a little salsa too over here. I saw it.
0: Ben Bruss, Josh DiMaggio, Alex Strofe.
1: It's Friday.
0: With Tori Lowe here on this Friday. Tori, the schedule is out.
1: Yes.
0: What are you looking at for the Green Bay Packers? How many winning?
1: Hey, look, let me tell you something. I looked at the schedule, and, you know, it's a couple teams that, you know, it's a coin toss. But I think that I see, at best, 13-4.
0: That's at best. What's at worst?
1: 12-5.
0: Damn!
1: If you really look at it.
3: Did you come here to the Tori Lowe segment on a Friday with the vibes after the salsa music for him to be like 10-7? Yeah, no way.
0: Well,
3: I'd be disappointed if that's the energy he came with.
0: I'm going to give him an opportunity, Josh, after hearing that answer. Right now at Potawatomi Casino Hotel Sportsbook, Tori, the Packers to win over 10.5 games is plus 125. So if you bet 100, you win 125.
1: Mm.
0: So if you got him at 12 at worst, you got to put money on this because you only need 11 for plus money.
1: Well, you know, I went big the last time.
0: No, that was 2 years ago.
1: 2 years ago. I think we may have to go down there. And I always do the big game, like the Super Bowl.
0: I'm saying.
1: I always go for the Super Bowl.
0: $1,000 will win you $1,250 for 11 wins. Mm. And you got him 12 at worst.
1: Where are they at for the Super Bowl?
0: Where are the odds? I can get that in 2 seconds here.
1: Yeah, that's the one you go for because
0: 1600.
1: That's the big payout, yeah.
0: 1600.
3: Can you hold out that long?
0: Lord.
1: I played a long game for the. I never bet any all of the other stuff. I just go win it all or not.
0: Lord have mercy. As it stands right now, you can parlay these.
1: Oh, what?
0: Over 10.5 wins in the Packers to win a Super Bowl. If you bet $1,000, that's how much you are winning, Tori Lowe.
1: Show me the money.
0: $37,250. It's plus $3,725. So 1,000 wins you $37,250. That means they win over 11 plus games in the season, and they win the Super Bowl out in Los Angeles. I'm going out with you.
1: That's the big dollars right there. That's the big risk right there.
3: That's
1: if I'm a
3: money.
1: Gamble, I'm gonna do the big gambles. I hardly ever do parlays like that, but I like this.
0: Josh, we don't talk parlays very often.
3: No.
0: But if you're going to parlay anything.
3: Yeah, if you're making the Super Bowl, you're almost assuredly having more than 10 wins. Yes.
1: Right.
0: And you get plus $3,725.
3: That's a lot of
1: Benjamin. Let me tell you something. You put that open for retirement.
0: You did 1,000.
1: That's that retirement. You put a little down payment on a little bit.
0: 2 years ago, you did 1,000 to win 20,000.
1: Yeah, because
0: you thought was 1,000 to win 2 million, but I had to get right for you.
1: I had to fire my accountant.
0: I know.
3: Give me bad numbers.
1: Yeah, he's giving me the wrong numbers. Yeah.
0: Can't have that from an accountant.
1: No, he's no longer around. I mean, just know that.
0: Point being here, Tori, is you got to do this. If you believe.
1: Well,
0: if you believe,
1: I'll say this.
2: Wait, Tori, where's the accountant?
3: On the streets?
1: Hey, on the street, yeah.
2: When you said he's no longer around, I thought it was worse.
1: He's not handling the financial situations yet.
0: Like, $300 would win you $11,175 on this part.
1: Mm-hmm. That's not too bad.
0: And that's not that steep to get
3: a
0: pretty...
1: See, the thing
0: incredible
1: is...
0: incredible payout. If you truly believe this team can win the Super Bowl.
1: Well, I'll say this. I always go Super Bowl or bust because that's a Packer fan. We don't want nothing less. Let me get this straight. Look, we don't want to see nothing less than a Super Bowl. But we have been dealing with, you know, less than that.
3: Mm-hmm.
1: But I think that a healthy Packers team right now, I look at the schedule, easily at the low, 12-5.
0: He's sticking with it. That 12-5 number is the floor.
1: Now, I can see where we're going to have some trouble.
0: Where's that? What games are you looking at?
1: I see Denver. I see Denver as...
3: You're looking at last year's schedule.
1: Yeah, I'm looking at last year's... Well, hold on. Is that the right schedule?
3: No.
1: Hold on. Wait a minute.
0: Let's run back 2025.
1: Hold on. Let me. I'm looking at the wrong schedule. I'm sorry. Look at the wrong schedule.
0: Oh, no. We got to start the segment over.
1: We may have to. Hold on. I did have the regular schedule. I got the right schedule in the room.
0: Alex Rowe for the hand delivery.
1: I had the right schedule on my show.
0: Oh, I hope so. Yeah, we're going to have to go back to the Tory Lowe show from 1 to 4.
1: Yeah, I had the right schedule on my shows. But when I look at the schedule, I think that we have a couple teams that may have issues. I think the Bills will be an issue.
0: I thought he was going to lead with that too, and then I heard Denver, and Josh
1: no,
0: and I
1: no,
0: did what?
1: No. I thought the Bills was, I said on the show, I thought the Bills was going to be a 50-50 game where they could probably win. I thought the Texans may be in a space where that may be a possible win. And for some weird reason, when it comes to the Bears with this new Bears team, we may give up one.
3: Yeah, oh yeah.
1: And then I see that may be possible that the Packers may have problems, and I don't know why. I want to say no, but I got to throw in
0: but
1: the line. I got to throw in the Lions. Uh-huh. The Lions may we
3: very
1: may split,
3: likely yeah. they split those. Yeah, we those may split that, against them. You know what
0: I mean, the amount of text that I get on the Carless Talk and text line about the Tory Lowe song is incredible. Uh-huh. I actually don't know if it's.
3: It sounds like AI? An AI song to me.
0: Is it AI?
1: Yeah.
0: Can we give it to the fans?
1: Yeah.
0: To listen to in the car?
1: Of course.
3: Yeah.
0: I they'll just be listening to a Tory Lowe song on their drive.
1: Send the email. We're going to send it to you.
3: I don't know how we would distribute and the legalities of it.
0: Oh, here comes.
2: Yeah, it's not on Spotify.
0: Remember, Josh DiMaggio did leadership training this week, so he's very buttoned up. Mm-hmm.
1: Okay, well, make it happen. We'll find a way to make it happen.
0: Josh,
1: we'll find a way to make
0: you
1: it
0: can't,
1: happen.
0: You can't keep our fans from such an amazing
3: Did you
0: beat.
3: Provide him with this song?
1: They got the song, yeah. Tory it's for the fans.
3: I produced Tory Lowe for a show when there were some illnesses, and I learned that there's a lot of AI love of the music that's going on there.
0: Oh,
3: people
0: really?
3: Love it.
1: Well, I'll tell you this. When I do production now, if I want it the way I want it perfect, I have to do it this way.
3: Uh-huh.
1: It's powerful.
0: Uh-oh. Are we doing it again?
1: Uh-oh, we running it back?
0: Oh, we're running it

0: out there.
1: Get, Josh?
0: Tori, I will drive to Pottawatomie Casino Hotel. You put up... How much you want to put up?
1: I say... I'll say this season, I say 200.
0: 200? 200 mm-hmm. each? We go 800 or 400 on this?
1: Yeah.
0: We split seize it?
1: We split seize it.
0: 400 on this would be $15,000. $7,500
1: That'll be nice. That's a split. Nice payday. That's a nice payday.
2: Take care of some bills.
1: Look, let me tell you something. I believe that the Packers
0: do more
1: have
0: than that.
1: The team that can, when I look at the schedule, and I say it's about, you know, maybe 4 to 5 losses here. If they're healthy
3: mm-hmm.
1: down the stretch,
3: mm-hmm.
1: we could get it.
2: I think the way
0: could I not go with him with those sunglasses he's wearing?
2: The way the season ended, I think clouded a lot of people's judgment and just how good Vegas thought of the mm-hmm. Green Bay Packers. I mean, they were third in Super Bowl odds.
0: Super Bowl odds, and Jordan Love was second in MVP.
2: Yeah, and then things came crashing down
0: because of injuries.
1: Right.
2: And that team, I think, is improved from the one that they had last season.
1: I think it has improved as well.
2: Yeah. Tori, have you heard Miles Teller dry snitching on Giannis?
1: Yeah, I talked about that.
4: You did it again.
0: Miles Teller.
2: Jeez.
1: Let me say, actor.
2: Man.
1: Let me tell you this.
2: I haven't heard about Miles Teller in forever.
4: You've said his name twice today.
2: I know. I don't know what's happening.
1: Ain't he still on contract for a couple years?
2: Yeah. Man?
1: And he did that? He said that?
0: Well, this is the John Starks.
1: Oh, my
0: this
1: goodness.
0: Dude just did this. He did.
1: Yeah. And I'll tell you this. I like Giannis.
0: For those who haven't heard it.
2: Yeah, let's play
0: Can you pull that up? Game Recognized Game podcast that's deleted this from their social media accounts.
2: It's terrible.
0: Miles Turner's putting all the business out there.
1: It's horrible.
0: Milwaukee Bucks. He's, like you said, he's part of the team
5: for
0: a while.
5: We can find all types of stuff now. You guys can find a lot.
6: It depends on the coach. So Doc Rivers, he didn't find anybody. Guys were late all the time. Guys were, you know, showing up to film whenever they wanted to show up. Guys were missing meetings. Like, it was one of the craziest things I personally ever experienced. We literally, if the plane took off at 2:00, we weren't leaving until 4:30. I'm being so serious, bro. It was crazy, though. Guys were an hour late to the plane. It got to the point where I knew not to show up until like an hour after they said the plane was taking off. It was crazy.
5: So who's the teammate that's most likely to be late? Well, all of yours, obviously, because nobody gets fined.
6: Giannis is going to show up whenever he wants, really, you know?
0: Same thing, Josh.
6: Came with the territory at that. And once I kind of saw what was going down, I was like, hey, man, more power to you. They ain't going to fine you.
0: She stepped over a question, and he didn't have to answer, and he still went with Giannis.
2: She realized that what she asked could lead to some issues, gave him the life raft of, well, everyone, and then he said,
0: Giannis.
1: This is so bad. This is so bad. And let me tell you something. I've talked to Giannis on several occasions, mm-hmm. and
0: oh, wow.
1: He actually paid for dinner for my kids. So at one point,
2: hell yeah,
1: I don't even want to get into details, but he did. But what I'm saying is,
0: we need the details.
1: Well, you know, we was at the park. He was playing. Our kids were playing together, and he was like, "Hey, you know, here's dinner." Like,
0: they just give you cash,
1: $400.
0: What?
1: Wow. Yeah,
0: I got you charity.
1: I didn't know. And he got the max contract, so I wasn't going to push back.
2: Yeah. You get handed $400.
1: Hey, but just for lunch, you know, dinner, you know.
0: Just for lunch?
1: Yeah,
0: five lunches.
1: I'm just saying.
0: Six lunches.
1: But at the end of the day, if this is happening and you want to win a championship with a young squad, this may be a lot of the reason why the season went downhill. Uh-huh. It's no order.
0: No order.
1: This Lawless. Is what it sounds like. It was every man for himself. And
0: that's diabolical.
1: That, look, I did. This is what I wanted to know. Because I heard.
0: It's diabolical.
1: I didn't hear everything. I didn't hear all of the conversation when I heard. I'm wondering, did Giannis hold up the team waiting for him to come so they could fly out?
2: That's what it sounds like.
1: Or did they? Or are the Bucks on a slow schedule? Like if you want to come at 1, but we're really leaving at 2.
0: That's not how it works.
1: It sounds like people were sitting there on the plane waiting for Giannis to show up.
2: Playing tiddlywinks.
0: At that point, you got to tell him the plane leaves an hour earlier.
2: Playing Twister.
1: If this is true.
2: Who do you think is the best fucking playing Twister?
1: This is on Terrell Owens levels.
2: Oh.
0: What about the Twister, Josh?
2: Who do you think the best member of the Bucks is at Twister?
0: Giannis.
2: He does have the length. Does he have the flexibility?
4: That I don't know.
0: That I mean, He's got four kids.
4: Benjamin.
2: What's that got to do with anything,
0: man? I don't know.
2: Ben, can you explain that more in detail?
0: No, I will not. Don't set me up.
1: Oh, wow.
0: Don't set me up.
4: Oh, wow. You set yourself
0: up. I don't know anything about that.
1: Yeah, that didn't sit well with my spirit.
0: Giannis, but he gave you $400. Maybe he was late to the plane that day. You held up Giannis.
1: You know, I keep reminding him, you know, like, you know, we got to get together.
0: Giannis?
1: Yeah, because he comes through GKB. And so I talked to him.
2: How mad would you be if you were on a flight, it was a private jet here at GKB, and Ben Bruss was 2.5 hours late? Would you tell him leave his ass?
1: I'd be steaming.
2: Leave his ass. We're going.
1: Yeah, I mean, you can't leave.
0: If you leave,
1: Giannis, you don't have a chance at winning the game.
2: No.
1: So he was kind of like, it's giving me the green Eminem vibes.
0: This is the green Eminem.
2: What is that?
1: You know, like people, divas, they'd be like, okay, I don't want no other color but the green Eminems. Like, and they make people, yeah.
2: Are you making a reference to when Def Leppard or one of the hair metal bands would want Eminems on their rider?
1: I thought this was Mariah Carey.
0: All M&M's taste the same.
1: Well, that's what I'm saying.
2: There's a famous story, a certain color.
1: Yeah,
2: only one color
1: only one
2: of the
1: color
2: M&M's
1: in the bowl.
2: In their green room.
0: By the way, for the private jet, you could remove me. It would be like if our president and CEO was late. It's not like that's what Giannis said. You ain't leaving without him.
2: What are you going to do?
1: You got to wait.
2: Yeah.
0: Got to wait.
2: I'd still be steaming.
0: No, you wouldn't.
2: Yeah.
0: You'd be like,
2: I'd be steaming to myself.
0: I'm flying private.
1: What happened was, people grew accustomed to this, and they just started coming late, which spread it through everybody.
2: It kind of spread it through the locker room. It also does seem like maybe there's a degree of comfortability now that the season's over. Like, this is just what was happening. I don't know what to tell you.
1: Well, then a lot of people was like, well, what was Doc doing during this time? Was he just allowing people to come late to the film study?
2: Sitting on his keister.
1: What was going on? What was really happening?
2: He was retired after the first month.
1: That's all
0: I'm saying. He was done, too.
1: So that's... I wasn't looking forward to that language today because I was, you know, big on
0: happy
1: the
0: Packers. I get it.
1: You know, Drake dropped the Iceman CD.
0: Mm-hmm.
1: Dropped three CDs.
0: I don't know why I said, mm-hmm.
1: I don't know why he did three CDs, but I was overload, too much Drake. But I wasn't looking forward to Miles telling. Basically, he told on Giannis.
0: Yeah,
1: like Kobe
0: stays
1: told,
0: in the locker room.
1: Like Kobe
0: should stay
1: told
0: in the locker
1: on
0: room.
1: Shaq.
0: Mm-hmm.
1: That's
0: not
1: now,
0: anymore.
1: Are they going to continue to play together? I mean, it's young.
2: No, he sure doesn't look like
1: I'm just saying. Like, I couldn't even trust him after that.
0: Well, you may have received $400 for lunch, which was amazing, to be honest.
1: That was powerful.
0: We here can give away Frozen Pizza Friday right now. We're going to make somebody happy. We're going to make somebody really
1: frozen
0: happy
1: pizza.
0: Right now.
1: Hey, look, it's the weekend, too.
0: Yes, Palermo's always delivers. Right. It's time for your Frozen Pizza Friday, Palermo's prize pack to kick off the weekend. Also, just take note, the new Screamin' Sicilian breadsticks are amazing. I still have a couple to go in the freezer ready to go on Frozen Pizza Friday. 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You'll talk to Strofe. He'll wish you a happy Friday, and he'll say congrats on being caller 15 and winning Frozen Pizza Friday here courtesy of Palermo's. 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We continue on. Thanks, Tori.
3: Next. You're surviving Kyle and Brust.
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8: Westbound 94, we've got backups from about 35th Street all the way to but Holly Road. Give yourself a little extra time heading past Moreland Road as well towards Calhoun. On the eastbound side, backing up from just east of 76th Street all the way to 35th. And then on the bypass, we've got delays from Oklahoma Avenue down and around the Hale Interchange all the way to 60th. The westbound side slowing down out of the Mitchell Interchange all the way to 60th as well. And check out the TMJ4 Storm King forecast. Thunderstorms likely later on with a low of 60. Tomorrow, mostly sunny and warm. Slight chance for storms along the Illinois state line. A high of 82. 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
0: That was Alex Stroff, who's running the show. I'm Ben Brust alongside Josh DiMaggio in for Kyle Wallace. Hit us on the Carbless Talk and text line 800-990-3776.
2: Are we allowed to talk about what we saw in the break?
0: What did we see?
2: You showed me something on your phone.
0: What did I show you?
2: How'd you forget already? It's from the bachelor party?
0: That's the personal Instagram that's private.
1: I mean, what'd you see?
2: It wasn't anything inappropriate. That's how it sounds right now.
0: It's not.
13: So now you have to tell us.
2: Perhaps something I predicted involving the shirts is exactly what happened.
13: What happened? What happened? What'd you predict? Are they wearing the shirts or are they not wearing
0: the shirts?
13: They're
0: all wearing the shirts. They're around a classic Broadway bar, and they're all wearing the shirts.
2: Every last one of them.
0: All of them. They're all wearing the shirts.
13: I'm so excited. I got to go see this.
2: He told us explicitly that wasn't happening.
0: Yeah, no, it was not going to be like that. Like, we have our own fits. Like, you know, like, but like
2: we're styling.
0: And this is day two. Or is this day one? I know they drove down there. No, they might have got after it a little bit. Night. Yeah.
2: A bunch of guys.
0: I need real-time reaction.
13: I got to get to it. I was on the wrong Instagram account. Hold on. Where is it? Here it is. Okay, here we go. Okay. Well, actually, I haven't seen the one from last night where they're all in the Airbnb. They all look exhausted. Okay, here we go. Oh, my goodness. No way.
0: It's literally exactly how it could have been imagined. Around a huge bar.
2: Uh-huh.
0: I saw initially, like, oh, there's a bachelorette party.
2: Uh-huh.
0: And, like, they weren't even doing matching stuff.
2: No.
0: But then you go through the video and Kyle Wallace and his nine, 10 guys.
13: There's a bachelorette party on the other side of the bar.
0: Uh-huh. They're not in matching stuff. They don't have the sashes.
13: All the guys wearing their shirts. Oh. It's so good. Ben, just so you know, when you come on my bachelor party, I will not have required uniforms.
0: Is Josh going?
13: My bachelor party? No, you are. Josh isn't my best friend.
2: I forgot what angle he was playing there.
0: I don't want to go. I don't want to go. I don't want to be in the wedding. I don't want anything to do with anything.
2: I don't think you have to worry about being in the wedding. I don't know if he'd take
0: it. I know that's a bit that he's not going
2: to
0: actually
2: follow. I don't
0: through.
2: Know if he'd take it that far, but would he invite you to the bachelor party? For sure.
0: Well, I mean, the good news is I've already said I won't go.
13: Do you know how cool my friends would think if Ben Brush showed up to my bachelor party? They'd be like, oh my God, that's Ben Brush.
2: Have you started planning your bachelor party?
13: I have not.
2: Do you have a desired destination?
13: I do.
2: Be Green Bay, Wisconsin?
13: It is not in Wisconsin.
2: Oh, wow.
0: Where would Strofe venture to? East, west, or south?
2: I feel like it has to have a sports angle.
13: I don't know. I would like to hear your guesses before I tell you the answer. I'm not married to this idea, so maybe you guys can give me some ideas.
2: I could see a road Packers game. But I don't know. That's kind of a quick turnaround for this time.
13: I'm not getting married till next June.
2: March Madness for Vegas.
13: Brilliant idea. And you have the location correct.
2: Okay.
13: That's actually brilliant, Josh. Uh-huh. You want to come?
2: Not particularly.
0: Now I know not to go to Vegas during March Madness.
13: Vegas was the selection. I did not even think of March Madness.
0: That's actually a great idea from Josh. It's right up your alley. You love college basketball.
13: That's brilliant. It's brilliant. I think we just determined my bachelor party. Thanks, Josh.
0: Who's we?
13: The brains in the room.
2: I mean, I thought of it in 10 seconds.
13: Well, granted, truth be told, I have not thought about my bachelor party outside of like, it'd be cool to go to Vegas.
2: It just seems like something you would kind of.
0: And that's perfect timing with a what wedding?
13: June.
0: Perfect.
13: Yeah.
0: March.
13: All right. This was so easy.
0: Were you worried about it?
13: No, I hadn't thought about it. Like, we're still so in the early stage. Like, we haven't even found a photographer yet. Like, we're still in the very early stages of wedding planning.
0: You have plenty of time of photography.
13: Yeah, we got a year, but, you know, we got to get the engagement session. My fiance is very type A. I am, as you guys know, very type B.
0: I've learned that.
13: And so she is very on top of the wedding planning thing. She's going to want everything done by, like, August.
0: Do you guys have, like, spreadsheets with tabs?

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1: That, no, you have to put it on there.
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3: Yeah.
1: Especially with Josh on, he'd be like, what the hell is going on? That's Evan Cohen of a Sportsmanlike on ESPN Radio. Cool. We got a solid line to him. So there it is. We've instead of talking baseball, figured out where Strofe's bachelor party is going to be. Vegas and March Madness. Such an out-of-the-box idea there. Ben Bruss, Josh DiMaggio, Alex Strofe running the show. Coming up next is the Wheel of Strofe. Don't go anywhere, and then maybe Homer shows up.
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7: Well, southbound 43 is backing up quite a bit from Capitol Drive. It's pretty much solid all the way down through the Marquette. On the northbound side, we got backups from Chase all the way up through the Marquette to about Locust. Southbound 41, a heavy ride through the construction zone from Good Hope Road all the way down past Capitol. Northbound's backed up from just north of Watertown Plank Road all the way up to Silver Spring. Eastbound 94, we got backups from about 76th Street all the way through to 35th. Westbound 35th to Holly Road, and then you're back on the brakes from Elm Grove Road, kind of all the way to Calhoun in fits and starts. 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And check out the TMJ4 Storm King forecast. Thunderstorms likely later on with a low of 60. Tomorrow, mostly sunny and warm. Slight chance for storms along the Illinois state line. A high of 82. From the WTMJ Traffic Center, I'm Debbie Lazaga on 94.5 ESPN.
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2: 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Werewolf, I think I saw. It's a new one. I mean, it doesn't stop. They keep bringing new things in to entertain you. You must be 21 years or older to enter, but once you're in there, you have so much fun doing so many different things. Bars in different areas, different food spots. The food at the sports book is phenomenal. Joshy, I don't know about you, but I am craving the steak and eggs.
3: Steak and eggs, get a little of the pretzel action.
2: Pretzel, steak and eggs, drink specials. Again, you don't even like to drink. You could just like to watch sports. You could do that.
3: The second most consistent thing in our experience during doing the weekly wager is one, talking about lines. Two, the pretzel.
2: Three has become steak and eggs.
3: Yeah, steak and eggs has become real regular.
2: And real quick, before we get to the Wheel of Strofe, and we're still talking about Pottawatomie in a way. Josh and the team there at Pottawatomie taught me something. You can do steak and eggs to go. Mm-hmm. You just got to get the steak rare.
3: Because
2: then it cooks a little bit while it's just sitting there in the tight box. And I came home and it was perfectly medium rare.
3: Yeah.
2: It's unbelievable.
3: Shout out.
2: Shout out. Wheel of Strofe.
1: It's time for the Wheel of Strofe.
4: Another day, another buckaroonie, and it's time for the Wheel of Strofe. I've got a wheel with a bunch of random topics on it. Let's see what happens. $150 jumping jacks for Alex. And that says while talking, so I'm going to spin the wheel again, then I will begin my jumping jacks.
2: All right. $150? He's going to be gassed.
3: Why 150?
2: What's the topic?
4: Well, I got to start my jumping jacks, too. All right, so I would like you guys to
3: there's
4: just...
3: no reason to keep going.
4: I want Brewers talk. Talk to me about the back end of the bullpen, Joshy. What are your thoughts on Admir Uribe blowing another save the other night?
3: Yeah, so this
2: How many are you at?
4: 19, 20,
3: This
4: 21.
3: Thought approached me last night when I was listening to you guys discuss the back end of the bullpen. What to do with Abner Uribe.
4: 50.
3: And I thought, with the way Aaron Ashby's been pitching, is it worth giving him sort of the Josh Hader usage before he became closer only, of where you used him in high leverage situations?
4: 75.
3: Sometimes in the eighth inning, and he just finished out the last two. He's totally capable of it. I think he's been that good. I don't know if he's... I don't think he's Josh Hader good. That's very, very 100. Good.
2: Giving him a Josh Hader role, he's not as good as that.
1: You're listening to
2: me.
1: Kyle Russell.
2: What is going on while you're doing jumping jacks?
1: It's Weed Man Wednesday. Weed Man.
2: Okay.
4: I hit it. I hit the mouse. I hit the mouse with my headphone cord while I was doing jumping jacks, and it started.
2: It just spammed the hot keys.
3: He's out.
4: I'm at like 112.
3: It's a lot.
2: These are bad jumping. Look at his arms. Now he's doing them better.
3: You just got.
2: He was going like this. He's going like this.
4: Well, I'm doing a lot of them, Ben.
3: Why 150? Why not 50?
4: I didn't write the rules.
3: Okay.
4: All right, I quit.
2: Brown in the key is counting. He is nowhere near what he's saying.
3: Yeah, there's no way.
2: And he quits as he normally does. Yeah, the thing here is I still am a proponent of, if you're able to consistently still knock off these wins that you have, you don't want situations like that in a 1-0 game. But you got to trust what was an all-star last year. Abner has the stuff. He just needs the command. I saw his 90, I forget what mile per hour, his sinker that he threw the other day that started in the zone and fell basically to the dirt as a sinker. I was like, that's unbelievable. So you know they have this. Like, Abner has the stuff. McGill, I'm a little more worried about because he just got knuckle curve. and fastball. If he doesn't have it, he doesn't have it. Leaves it in the zone, he can get railed a little bit. I give them a little more time, but I'm open to anything. If you want to put Ashby, who's got unbelievable movement in his fastball right now, I'm fine with it. Like, try stuff right now. Nobody has said, this is my spot. It's mine until I let it go.
3: Yeah.
2: Everything's up for grabs, so try it.
3: I'm by no means committed to the idea of using Ashby that way, but it does seem like he's taken a step forward in a meaningful sense. And it's not just the win numbers. It's how good, I believe he has he's been worth nearly a win in terms of war already.
2: What I'd like to add to that is the role that he has played over the last 2 to 3 years, DL Hall is doing wonderfully. So mm-hmm. when you lose in a guy that you usually pitch, if somebody goes 5 innings, maybe a younger pitcher, because you do have young pitchers, you used to go Ashby no matter what, like 6-7.
3: Mm-hmm.
2: And then, you know, if a perfect setup goes, then you go McGill, Abner, McGill. Now, you can go DL Hall and just sort of pick your poison.
3: Yeah, the thing...
2: But with Ashby in the back.
3: The thing to me is there's plenty of time to figure it out. I just know that they need to figure something out.
2: Yes.
3: And it's kind of try everything. And I mean, there's a glut of young pitchers. There's plenty of options.
2: If you think about it with their record, there's probably been at least 3 they've blown in the 9th, at least.
3: Oh, yeah, if not more.
2: That's what I said, at least. Yeah. I know 3 in my head.
3: Right.
2: 2 from McGill early.
3: Yeah.
2: Abner maybe has 2 as well. Yeah. So, three or 4 wins that you've given up. And, you don't get every save. So that's why we say 2 or 3 that you should have.
3: I don't want to overreact to a bad night from Abner, especially because he was like a ground ball away from that ball that kind of choppered over Terang's head. He was close to getting out of that and us never having this conversation.
2: No, but he also hasn't been great even without that.
3: It's a consistency thing. Do I think he could find it throughout the course of the season? Yes. But I don't want to be forfeiting wins because we're affixed or attached to one method when there's plenty of guys that you can try and use in different and creative ways.
2: Fair enough. Wheel of Strofe.
5: Wheel of Strofe.
4: It's been Strofe.
6: We already landed on that one, so we will just go to a random topic.
3: This is great.
6: What?
3: It's a really efficient
2: process. It's a great operation.
3: Yeah.
6: Well, I erased it because we would have had to talk about bullpen.
3: You know what would do better is if you went online, found a wheel that you could put options in, you played a sound, and then when it landed on one, it eliminated it, and that would do that for you automatically.
6: Well, that's what just happened with a whiteboard, but I just erased it. I was going to ask about the PGA Championship. Do you guys care at all?
2: He's not following.
3: I know. Yes, I do care. Of course I care. I care about every golf major. I watch a lot of golf, especially throughout the course of the summer.
6: Okay, so that said, do you know who Maverick McNealy is?
3: Yes, I do.
6: I've never heard of that individual. It's the coolest name I've ever heard.
3: It's not surprising you've never heard of Maverick McNealy.
6: He's currently in first place.
3: He's not been he hasn't had a ton of big wins that would make him a name. He's a younger guy. An ascendant talent. I wouldn't put too much stock in him leading day 2 of this tournament here, but...
2: Oh, have you been keeping tabs?
3: Yeah, oh yeah.
6: Golf guy.
2: I should have put it on the other TV. Majors, for me now, Sundays if I can.
3: Yeah.
6: Do you know who Maverick McNealy is?
2: I did not.
6: Isn't that an awesome name?
3: So your contribution to this segment is
2: a name.
3: Is the Chris Farley? Hey, remember that guy named Maverick? That's pretty cool.
2: Pretty cool, man.
6: Was the Chris Farley? Yes, but also I wanted to give the golf guy an opportunity to talk golf, which is you,
2: golf guy Joshy. I think he's done it just because all you gave him was to talk about a name. So,
6: well, I asked if he cared, and then he said he did care.
2: Yeah, then you hijacked it. What about Maverick McNeil?
3: I do care because John Rahm, who's had some struggles, is in the top 5 of the leaderboard
2: right now. So that's why you went with John Rahm.
3: Of course, I got wagers. I didn't bet on Chris Goddorff, who's T3 right now.
6: Who?
3: Goddorff is actually Maverick McNealy's not that young. He's 30. Chris Goddorff is sort of a guy who stormed onto the scene.
2: All right. Enough about Chris.
3: He's a big guy.
6: He's only 26.
3: Only 26.
2: And what are you? How old are you?
3: Had some wins.
2: How old are you?
6: I'm 27. I'm older than him.
2: And you are 27 years old. You're older than him. And you also have an ascending life because of something you've done.
6: Oh, because I'm getting married? Yeah, yeah. That's true. I would say my life is ascending because of that. And I got on one knee and got a yes, thanks to my friends at Robert Hack Diamonds, three locations in the Milwaukee area, one in Greenfield, where I worked with Brett Leslie and the team, and two in Brookfield, one on the north side, one on the south side. 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
3: I nailed it, Strophy. What did I say that Homer would talk about when he walked in the studio?
4: Oh, Doc and Giannis.
5: I love his headphones.
3: They're from Timu.
5: I know.
4: Not. I didn't mention Doc at all.
6: Oh, just Giannis?
4: Yeah, I don't know how that happens.
3: He doesn't believe it.
4: No, I don't believe 2.5 hours.
3: So,
4: okay, say you're there and okay, the plane is leaving.
3: I would like a timeout here.
4: Fine, okay.
3: Whether it was 2.5 hours and you don't believe that, what if it was 1.5 hours? Does that make it that much better?
4: I have a hard time believing that as well. At some point, you call Giannis or his agent and go, like, we have a flight leaving. What the hell? We got to go.
5: So, and he says, I'll be there.
4: Okay.
5: Then what?
4: Then at some point you go. If he's not there, we're going to wait.
5: He's Giannis.
4: I don't care who he is. You think he's the first great player you said? We got to leave in 1.5 hour, or it doesn't matter when you leave.
3: Rodman was out in Vegas.
4: Right. And he got on his own. He got there on his own.
3: No, they did have to go grab him from the hotel a couple times.
4: Okay. All right. Well, again, think about that.
3: Like if Michael Jordan was 2.5 hours late, are you okay with this?
4: No. I mean, I don't.
3: So you leave without Michael Jordan.
4: I don't believe it with Michael Jordan either. They go and figure something out. I don't know how long. Ask any player.
3: Figure something out. Where's Giannis?
4: Where are you? He's got to get there on his own. We're not waiting 2.5 hours. I don't care if it's God. Doesn't matter.
5: How long would you wait for God?
4: not long, because I figure he can take care of it. I don't have a lot of worry about
5: He'll
4: him getting,
5: no
4: there.
5: Getting there.
4: He'll have no problem getting there.
3: So good. No, for real, though, how long would you wait?
4: What?
3: For God. If he needed you and he needed your plane, how long did you wait?
5: I think if he needs me, I'd be scared.
4: I think 1 hour. We'll schedule another plane or something. 2.5 hours. Come on. You played. What are you? Well, what's your response?
3: Stroof said this to me as well. I wasn't a professional.
4: It does.
3: No. Yes, it does.
4: You've been around people. Have you ever heard anybody in your life say, we waited 2.5 hours? Never.
3: I have. Kyle Wallace has told us about barbecues that he have.
4: I'm talking about professional and a team going somewhere.
3: I wasn't a professional.
4: It doesn't matter. You talk to people. Call Sam Decker. Call anybody who's played on a pro team. Let's call whoever you want to talk. Sidney Moncrief. How long they've ever waited.
3: You do wait.
4: Not a chance.
3: Sidney Moncrief? Are we supposed to call Sidney Moncrief like we have him on speed dial?
4: I don't know. You have professional athletes on speed dial. Somebody.
3: Again, regardless of who I know, yeah, like this is believable for not like I think 2.5 hours might be a stretch.
4: Yeah.
3: But holding up the team plane, I could absolutely
4: see. Of course, for a certain amount of time. 2.5 hours ain't that amount of time.
3: But like an
4: hour
3: and a half
4: everybody just
3: is
4: goes
3: totally
4: home.
3: Possible.
4: Go home and come back and we're going to leave it, whatever. Come on.
3: What if you were doing radio for the Bucks and you were on that plane?
4: Well, no.
3: Would you say something?
4: We had some weird. We had some weird situations with Crean. Dwayne Wade's team lost to East Carolina in like the first game, and we sat on the bus next to the arena for I don't know hour and a half, and somebody was doing the radio. I got to do TV, and he said, "What's going on?" I go, "This is Navy SEALs. We don't know. We might never leave. We might be here for however long the guy in charge wants to make whatever point he wants to make."
3: Exactly. If Tom Crean made you guys wait an hour and a half, why is it not believable that Giannis potentially made them wait 2.5 hours? He's Giannis. He's way bigger than Tom Crean.
4: Again, no, he's not.
3: What do you mean, no, he's not?
4: Just let's defer and get all. I'm sure we're going to get all these stories, Charles Barkley, whatever, and they'll go, never heard of anything like that in my life. Does anybody come up with a story and says, I got one where we waited since this was the census came out? Zero.
5: I find it interesting you've tabbed the 2.5 hour part as being the point you're picking at when it speaks to the larger point of
1: utter disregard
5: for your teammates and timeliness.
1: There was other things.
4: Right. And that to me is totally on the coach.
5: The coach was retired.
4: Too.
1: I didn't want to be there.
4: It's on the coach. You can't do that.
1: So
5: when it comes to decisions,
4: like I said, I don't think you've got an hour.
1: Giannis, where are you? We're about to leave.
4: Yeah,
1: I'm on my way.
5: When it comes to the Bucks, again, no one's voice carries as much as Giannis. No coach in the NBA.
4: Yes, it does. We're not talking about. We're talking about how long we're going to wait. And again, I will defer to all the other stories that come out. Have you heard one story about, hey, don't think this is that bad because...
1: You just gave us Tom Crean for an hour and a half.
4: But that's not 2.5 hours, and he was nuts. Come on, that's my point. I never heard anyone like that other than that.
5: I guess I don't know how to combat, and he was nuts when he tacked that on.
1: Right. And I would say, and Giannis was mad and frustrated and didn't want to be there anymore.
4: Fine, he doesn't want to be there anymore. We're gone. We waited 5 hours. What? No. I'm sorry. I'm not buying it. And if you did, that's on you.
1: Let's take this to another level.
4: Yeah,
1: Josh.
4: Let's do.
1: You're going on a family trip with your wife and your kids.
5: Homer's canceling the trip after an hour. If you're not there, we're going home.
1: Like, you had a private jet and your kid is going to be 2.5 hours late. You leave him without him?
4: Well, no, we'd redo it. Say, like, go home. We'll come back in 2 hours. You can make adjustments to thing. We're not waiting there, you know, for 2.5 hours. Like, so it's a half hour late. They call them. I'm going to be there in 2 hours, okay? Everybody leaves, and then you come back and, you know.
1: At that point, you just tell Giannis the flight leaves 2.5 hours earlier or later, whatever it is.
5: Well, also, if somebody says you call them, and I think we've all had people like this, yeah, I'll be there soon. And then an hour goes by and you're like, soon was never part of it. So you sort of end up in an endless feed of, I'll be there.
4: Not for 2.5 hours. Come on.
1: No, I'm so anti-Homer on this. I'm not saying this happened every time, but it definitely happened. It could have been 2 hours. It might not have been 2.5. It could have been an hour and a half. But it was, I'm on the way.
5: I don't think the length of time is meaningful.
4: If it happened, and it didn't happen that long, it was done for a purpose, either for Giannis or for Doc Rivers to say Giannis.
1: I still think it's crazy that Miles put it out there.
4: Why?
1: I mean, why?
4: Because he's being viewed as a mess. Like, they brought this guy in. He's been horrible. And clearly, I think he brought it up because it's so incredible.
5: It is.
4: So, like, he's been a pro for how many years? This never happens. Like, you don't go up to Doc and go, Doc, we're going to be here forever? And he doesn't, and then he says something or what? You know,
1: collecting a hell of a check. I wouldn't go to the
4: coach.
1: Even
4: when Doc said he let things out of control, nobody thought this. I look forward to one story that any NBA athlete can mention.
1: If there's a Tom Crean story out there, there's another
4: one
1: out
4: there. No, this wasn't 2.5 hours.
5: I think you'd be
4: about
5: floored with some of the stories professional athletes
4: I would not.
5: I think you would.
1: If you don't believe this one.
4: I don't. No. Or unless it was done for a purpose.
1: Homer hour in 2 minutes.
6: Well, we've got delays southbound 43, pretty hefty ones from Capitol Drive all the way down through the Marquette and onto the high-rise bridge. Northbound, we have about 4 different disabled vehicles. They're all out of traffic, but I don't know what's going on the 4394. Also, 41 southbound at Watertown Plank Road, we do have a crash off on the right shoulder. Right now, southbound is mainly delayed between Good Hope Road and Capitol Drive. Northbound's backed out from just north of Watertown Plank Road all the way to Silver Spring. And check out the TMJ4 Storm King forecast. Thunderstorms likely later on with a low of 60. Tomorrow, mostly sunny and warm. Slight chance for storms along the Illinois state line. A high of 82. For the WTMJ Traffic Center, I'm Debbie Lazaga on 94.5 ESPN.
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0: your day, the Gary Ellerson Homer Hour, with the story that the Bucks waited 2.5 hours to take a plane on a trip. Miles Turner did it. Apparently it was because of Giannis. I said there's no way. There's no way anybody's waiting 2.5 hours unless they were told it was going to be that long or something. But I will defer, because I was never on a professional team, as to Gary Ellerson and any stories he would have about how long he may have waited for a player or anything. Gary Ellerson, good evening.
1: Good evening, Homer.
0: Take it away with your best story on the importance of any athlete.
1: And see, I want to open the book and let everybody know.
0: Okay.
1: There was a schedule release last night of the NFL.
0: Yes.
1: And so we don't have a pre-show meeting, so you really don't know where I'm going, and I really don't know where you're going. I just kind of got to
0: Yeah, I know. We're going to get to the schedule at some point.
1: Are we going to get there?
0: Of course, okay. Yes, because I want to know what you think of the schedule.
1: Okay, but, so you want to hit me with Miles Turner?
0: Well, no, I want to hit you with any story you have of the longest you ever waited. Because
1: Never.
0: Right, and you played with great athletes.
1: Never. Forrest Gregg wasn't having that.
0: Yes, that's true. Your lady'd run the plane over.
1: There was a thing called Lombardi time.
0: Right. So 2.5 hours seems excessive.
1: In all facet of every meeting that we had,
0: yeah.
1: Google it. You can have Strofe Google it if he wants to, because Strofe probably, you know what it is. Google Lombardi time and the meeting and the meaning of Lombardi time. And that's the time we kept. It wasn't regular time. It was Lombardi time. And we had to be on that time for everything that we did. So no one was ever late.
0: Do you think it's possible? Did you ever hear of players on other teams where they waited massive amounts of time for a star athlete or any athlete?
1: Never. Can you give me the story? I don't know the story.
0: That they waited for everything, and that Giannis was the one who was late for everything, and Miles Turner brought it up. But
1: so the longest they waited for what was
0: he 2 hours? Ride they went. They waited 2.5 hours, and I said, I don't buy it. Nobody's waiting.
1: They
0: two
1: waited
0: and a half
1: two
0: hours.
1: And a half hours.
0: And if they did,
1: for Giannis to get where?
0: Wherever, to get to the plane, I guess, or whatever.
1: If he was playing for Forrest Gregg, he'd have got left.
0: Well, right, but I mean, and if he's that late, that's not on the player. To me, it's on the coach.
1: No, it's on the player.
0: Is it? We ain't waiting 2.5 hours.
1: But it's Lombardi time. Strofe, did you find Lombardi time yet?
2: Didn't need to Google that one, Gary.
1: What's Lombardi time?
2: 15 minutes ahead.
1: So if he wasn't there on Lombardi time, plane gone.
0: Right.
1: And that would have been Michael Jordan. That

0: would have been Giannis. That would have been Josh Jacobs. That would have been Jordan Love. If he wasn't there on Lombardi time, plane's gone. Furthermore, if he wasn't there on Lombardi time, just for the meeting, he's fine.
1: Proving again, it's the coach.
0: Oh, I'm 100%.
1: So I want to hear from Doc.
0: That's the culture. If that was the culture, was in that organization, that's on Doc.
1: And wouldn't players say something?
0: Yeah, I mean, you should have heard about this before now.
1: Right. But they said
0: would have been out. This would have been out during the season.
1: But they said don't. What's in the locker room stays in the locker room.
0: Sometimes it does. Sometimes it doesn't.
1: Yeah. If it was historically bizarre. That's what
0: that,
1: I said.
0: That doesn't stay in the locker room. If you're 2 hours, was that?
1: Well,
0: what
1: there are other events. Yeah, two. This was 2.5 hours late. Yeah.
0: Well, allegedly.
1: Allegedly, yeah.
0: If you're 2 hours late, somebody needs to have talked about that the day of or the next day, not today.
1: Publicly, possibly. How crazy it is. Especially as bad as the game won.
0: Yes.
1: All right.
0: Yes. Yes. That need not to have come out today. Now, I have a hard time thinking that they waited for 2 hours on a tarmac for Giannis. Giannis just doesn't seem like that kind of dude to me. Now, y'all can think what you want, but I have a hard time believing that.
1: Unless there was a point to be made. But anyway, there's no, we're on the plane, if 50, half hour's not there, we're calling somebody, right?
0: Nope. We're not even waiting. We're not waiting half hour, bro. It's Lombardi time.
1: But I'm saying in other cases, if it wasn't Lombardi.
0: I don't know what cases that it is. We're no.
1: Well, you knew other pro athletes. They didn't ever tell you strange stories about.
0: No.
1: But you were with Detroit. Did you never travel with Detroit?
0: And that probably was the worst organization that I had been to. I saw some crazy stuff there. But no one was ever late. Never. To nothing. And they did not have Lombardi time.
1: Wow. Okay.
0: Al McGuire would be turned over in his grave if a Joker would have came up 2 hours late. He may not be on the team anymore. Tom Crean would have lost his mind. He may not be on the team anymore. Who am I missing? Who's the one crazy dude they had there at Marquette, head coach?
1: Al McGuire is a crazy dude.
0: No.
1: Mike Dean?
0: I know.
1: Oh, Kevin O'Neill.
0: No. Kevin O'Neill would have lost his natural damn mind.
1: Yeah, no, he'd have left. There's no.
0: No, that dude wouldn't be on the team.
1: He did kick
0: Kevin
1: somebody.
0: O'Neill
1: no,
0: ain't
1: he
0: waiting.
1: Kicked somebody off the team.
0: Kevin O'Neill.
1: Was a point
0: ain't
1: guard.
0: Waiting.
1: I'll think of his name. Yeah, he fell asleep in a meeting or something, or he was sleeping and gone.
0: Not happening.
1: He was a local Milwaukee kid. He was he played Keith Stewart, maybe. He played point guard at Purdue, and then he came to Marquette. And Tony Smith.
0: Bo Ryan ain't waiting 2.5 hours.
1: Right.
0: Barry Alvarez ain't waiting for nobody. I'm sorry, Rondane. He ain't doing it. Now, certain guys get special privileges inside of the rules, but the meetings, the plane ride, stuff like that are non-negotiable. We're not messing around with that.
1: And that may be the reason that, I don't know, you're Miles Turner. Why do you think Miles Turner mentioned it?
0: I think Miles Turner, in my opinion, thought this Bucks team was going to be more than what he got out of it. He left Indiana thinking he was coming to a playoff team, and it was a mess. I mean, when we first picked him up, we were like, oh, my goodness, Miles Turner.
1: I agree.
0: Giannis, together. What's that going to look like? I mean, that we can get to – and it was a disaster. I don't think he hoped for that. I just don't see If you want to make that a poll, you can. I just don't see Giannis being 2 hours late to a meeting. I think Miles Turner may be fibbing that just a little bit. I don't see it.
1: Yeah, I mean,
0: Can I ask you, do you believe it? Do you believe it?
1: I believe it only if there was a point to it that it occurred. Like if his people said, look, I want you to be late because I want them to be so mad at you they trade you. But
0: they were going to trade him anyway.
1: I don't believe Giannis is 2.5 hours late and all the other stuff he said. Unless, as I said, it was to make a point or. I just think you figure he would do something, another way to do it, right?
0: Yeah, I don't believe it.
1: So, all right, we can move on to the Packers schedule.
0: Hold on. Because I always like to include my buddy. I don't know if he's busy or not. Because you keep your producer so busy. Can I get Strofe's take on it?
1: Sure. This is the Gary Ellison Homer Hour. You're in charge of everything.
0: Skip my boy in.
1: Okay, he's here.
0: Strofe, you believe it?
2: Yeah, I believe it.
0: You believe Giannis 2 hours late?
2: Yes, I believe he ran amok however he wanted, especially after the trade deadline. I guarantee he was just throwing a fit. And that organization, and clearly Doc Rivers had no control of that locker room. No fines was the clip. Miles Turner said nobody ever got fined. Doc Rivers didn't care. He was 1 foot into retirement. I don't know why you're giggling. I'm being dead serious. Serious as a heart attack back here, Gary.
1: Even if you don't care.
0: 1 foot in retirement.
1: Even if you have 1 foot in retirement, you don't let this go on.
2: He didn't find a single player in his 2 years there, Homer.
1: What? Okay. Well, then there's something going on.
2: Yeah, he stunk.
1: Doc Rivers. No.
2: He tanked the organization.
1: He's been a coach for X number of years.
2: Yeah.
1: Yeah. Well, did you have all the other players on all the other teams say, well, that's not any different. He never fined anybody here.
2: We'll find out.
1: I know.
2: So it's still in the news cycle. We'll hear plenty more, I'm sure.
0: No, we will. And there's this thing, and I'm gonna do a you people here.
2: Uh-oh.
0: Because you people and Alex Strofe, you probably one of those people, and I didn't know you back then. You were one of the same people that wanted, what's the coach name that won the championship?
2: Budenholzer. Mike Budenholzer.
0: You were one of the same people who wanted Budenholzer fired. Admit it.
2: I wasn't.
0: Yeah, you was. So, yeah, you was. You were one of the same people. And the Bucks fans, they're so weird. I mean, they're the weirdest fan base ever.
2: Oh, wow.
0: How do you not... And now I'm going to the management. How do you not just run it back? Who's the dude that they didn't want to pay? They kind of got drunk with the champagne on the stage that they didn't let go.
1: Tucker?
2: PJ Tucker?
0: How do you not run that back? How do you not do that?
1: They didn't want to pay him as much or something. I don't know.
0: Why? That's the fatal flaw. Run that. That's so. If I was the owner, I'm running that back. How do we not do that? And then you let Budenholzer go, but you didn't bring Tucker back, and now y'all gonna blame him? Who's done that? Was that a 2 years after he had won the championship that they let him go?
1: I'm not
0: Who's
1: sure.
0: Who's doing that? That's just absurd to me. Just the organization in itself. So, move past that. That's my thing there, Bucks fan, and that's Strofe, because I think you're in that group. I don't know if Homer is in that group or not with Budenholzer and fired.
1: No.
0: But that was the end.
1: It was one of the owners, I think, that wanted him fired.
0: That was the end of the Bucks' run when they let Budenholzer go.
1: Andrew Holiday.
0: All over the Twitters and the socials, everybody wanted this dude gone. And that was it. It was over. Could never recover. And then you're going to say, well, let's bring in Damon Lillard. And everybody wanted that deal. I mean, how are you going to get rid of Drew Holiday for that guy? He's not going to work with Giannis. Drew Holiday is a triple-double. You wanted Damon Lillard, didn't you, Homer?
1: No. I never wanted, but I understood that they wanted to, they were afraid they didn't have anybody who could score at the end of the game, and that's why they brought Lillard, whereas they couldn't count on Jrue Holiday doing that, whereas...
0: But he did so many other things.
1: And he did other things, and the reason they lost is because Giannis got hurt.
2: I didn't want Jrue gone, but I was fine with taking the swing for a top 75 player of all time. I was fine with that swing.
0: But it wasn't that.
2: It didn't turn out to be that, no. But I think 10 times out of 10, you make that move.
0: It wasn't that.
2: Never,
0: it was never going to work.
1: Yeah, Budenholzer was around 2 years after they...
0: And then, fast forward, you hired the one dude who nobody even knew. Well, they did that because Giannis wanted him.
1: If it had been up to the other people, they would have had Nick Nurse or the coach of Cleveland.
0: But Nick Nurse didn't want to be here.
1: Yeah, no, that's not true.
0: You sure?
1: Yeah. Giannis wanted somebody that had some playing experience.
0: I know that. But
1: they wanted to hire Nick Nurse. Nurse was available. Then they wanted, who's the coach at Cleveland? Atkinson or what's
0: My people told me Nurse didn't want the job.
1: Yeah. I don't think it ever got to that because of Giannis.
0: I'm getting to a point here.
1: Yes.
0: So you hired that dude because Giannis wanted him. That was a fiasco. Then what you do?
1: And you got rid of him.
0: Yeah. Then what you do?
1: You brought in Doc.
0: And it was a mess.
1: Yes. Correct.
0: Doc wasn't going to save his team. Couldn't save it. It was a mess. It was a dumpster fire at that point when he got in. Now, everybody, all Bucks fans want to blame Doc about this mess. It's higher than Doc.
1: Well, but he gets some of the blame.
0: I'm not. You know what? Doc seemed to me like he's a punching bag for everybody. But this organization is a mess in itself. They need to get it cleaned up.
1: They did.
0: People over Doc need to get it cleaned up.
1: They are getting it cleaned up. They started with getting a coach who's going to clean it up. And now they're going to clean it up with whatever they do with Giannis.
0: Which means that they need to start over.
1: Well, they did start over. They started over with a coach.
0: No.
1: Well, you want them to start over with the GM?
0: No. Starting over means that you need to go ahead and move Giannis. Not going to work.
1: All right. Well, so even if you would not offer him the gazillion contract, as I call it.
0: No. I'm going to be done with that.
1: You're done? All right.
0: Yeah. And then I never say stuff like this, but I'm ready to move on. I think there's a better place, and Giannis may not feel this way because I know he loves Milwaukee, but there's a better place for Giannis somewhere, and it's not Milwaukee.
1: All right.
0: And if I was his agent, I'd tell him that. You'll go somewhere and have more success than you will if you came back with the Bucks.
1: For all we know,
0: if a ring is what you want, it's not here in Milwaukee. I get it. Your family was here. You were raised here. I get it. Giannis, you've done all you can for Milwaukee, and I appreciate that. But a new change of scenery for you is probably great. Is probably better for you than you think. Because I just don't think they can put a great team around him. And once again, Homer, he's been so injury prone. I don't even know if you can count on him now, down the stretch.
1: That's a legitimate comment. That's a part of the equation as well. And to me, if you moved Giannis, that would be the reason. That would be the tipping point. Because I have stated, not on this segment, Fridays, but I will now. He will tear his Achilles before he retires as a basketball player.
0: Well, I'm not doing that now. I'm not.
1: Why not?
0: That's putting the heebie-jeebies on.
1: Excuse me. Can I ask you a question before we break? Just what exactly are the heebie-jeebies and what is doing it or not doing it?
0: Have Strophy look that up, heebie-jeebies. You can't put the heebie-jeebies on. Not, come on, bro.
1: But so you may not want to go that far, but there's a reason to be concerned about his ability to stay healthy for the rest of his career.
0: Yeah, you can't.
1: I'll go with that.
0: You know what? And that's one of the things I love about you. You know, you just do it. You just say stuff.
1: The greatest thing the Bucks have done was the ability to deal with his calf injury and have him not ever break down like all the other guys did.
0: 100%.
2: The heebie-jeebies, an idiom to describe a feeling of extreme nervousness, anxiety, fear, or a sense of the creeps.
1: Kind of fits, I think. For you, it's giving you the heebie-jeebies, right? That's what it is. Not giving me.
0: Okay. It's giving me the heebie-jeebies.
1: Yeah, okay. You don't like me coming up with opinions that give you the heebie-jeebies.
0: You're giving him the heebie-jeebies, too. Don't be doing that.
1: All right. Now we're going to get to the Packers schedule, unless you have something else you'd like to add.
0: No, I got nothing else to do with the Bucs.
1: Second quarter. Gary Ellerson, next.
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4: Southbound 41 at Watertown Plank Road. We do have a crash. It's off on the right shoulder, so watch out for the delays past that. Otherwise, northbound's backing up basically from that point all the way up to Silver Spring. Southbound from just south of Good Hope Road all the way down to Capitol. Southbound 43, also a heavy ride from Capitol Drive down through the Marquette. Northbound, you've got backups from Howard Avenue to Oklahoma and then from Lincoln all the way up to North Avenue. 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And check out the TMJ4 Storm Team forecast. Thunderstorms likely later on with a low of 60. Tomorrow, mostly sunny and warm. Slight chance for storms along the Illinois state line, a high of 82. From the WTMJ Traffic Center, I'm Debbie Lazaga on 94.5 ESPN.
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0: The Gary Ellerson Homer Hour, the schedule, the NFL schedule for the year came out last night. Gary Ellerson wants to talk about it, I think.
1: Well, should we? I mean, I don't know. I don't want to force your hand.
0: No, it's, excuse me. It is the Gary Ellerson Homer Hour. If you want to talk about it, I'm going to ask you, what do you think of it? But
1: ask me something.
0: All right, what do you think of the schedule? You've seen it?
1: A-X-E, X.
0: What? Ask me. I'm asking you what you think of the schedule, if what jumps out, if anything.
1: I think what jumps out, Homer, and I think it's obvious, probably chalk, everybody would say this, but the first four games, right? 3 to 4 games, you're on the road.
0: That is correct. But counting, playing the Jets on the road counts as being on the road.
1: Well, it does. Anytime you got to travel, it's tough. But the last 5 games of the season, I'm good with that. So I guess it's a little bit give and take on how you look at the beginning and the ending of the schedules.
0: Okay.
1: So I'm on board. But those first, we used to back when there was only 16 games, right?
0: Correct.
1: We used to divide them.
0: Four and four, fours. Groups of four, right?
1: Yes. Yeah. So you have 4 quarters. And the Forrest used to break it down as the first 4 games, that would be your record, right? If we can go 2-2 the first, we're good. And I think, if we could go 3-1, we're good. But we don't want to be anything less than 500 in those first 4 games. And then that way you can kind of compartmentalize. That too.
0: Yep.
1: As you're not looking at the long range of the season, you're looking at in quarters. But I think if you're looking at the Green Bay Packers right now, those first 4 games are going to be very critical because you always want to get out to a good start. So they can get out to 3-1 would be great.
0: Even with 4 games on the road.
1: Well, three of the first four on the road.
0: Even given that, you still think
1: 3-1.
0: 3-1. And what if they're not 3-1, given some of the injuries they're having to deal with?
1: Well, and that's, I'm glad you said that, because I think for the Packers, they have to be aware not to rush Micah Parsons back and not to rush Tucker Kraft back. I think they'll do their due diligence on that, because it's going to be about the push at the end of the year more so. I think, listen, Homer, this team I thought was good enough last year at the end of the year without Tucker Kraft and without Micah Parsons to win some games. They didn't do it down the stretch.
0: Yes, that's
1: right.
0: And after
1: Micah Parsons went out, they didn't do it. But they got to find a way to win these games that they gave away. I mean, the Denver game, they should have won that game. The Packers, Bears game at Soldier Field, they were up. They should have won that game. They got to close those games out, and they didn't have those guys available. They're a good enough team to make it happen.
0: Why do you think they didn't close those out? Does anything stand up? What's your explanation when somebody says, Gary, yeah, they didn't close those games out. Why not? What happened?
1: Well, for me, I think it took him a long time to figure out a couple things. Their offensive line. That was musical chairs was basically the whole year. Mm-hmm. They screwed that up from day one. And your left guard, Pro Bowler, you took him to center, and then he gets hurt, and then you got to fill in with that. They were never really the same. And then your left tackle, you didn't know what that was. Zach Tom gets hurt.
0: Yeah.
1: I think, to me, the offensive line is the heartbeat of a team.
0: You've told us that before.
1: So goes a line, so goes a team.
0: Yeah, a coach told you that, I think. Was that even in college?
1: I'm the coach, told myself that, yes.
0: What? But then you passed that along. You had told that to the high school kids.
1: Yeah.
0: To the offensive line. You understand, we only go as far as you take us.
1: That's it. And there was they had a lot of stuff going on up there that they need to get that straightened out right away. But Jordan Morgan's got to be your left tackle, right?
0: I don't know. The chances of that occurring right away are—I don't see how it's going to happen. They got injuries to deal with. You got changes. I'd say you hope that it evolves and becomes good as the season goes on. I don't see how any

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1: When? Who's the next team?
2: The rest of the schedule, the next team after at Minnesota. That was on Sunday at 4:25. Then at the University of New York Jets, 1 o'clock on Sunday, September. That's got to be a win.
1: So now you're 2-0. Now then what else?
2: Then they have their first home game against Atlanta.
1: You get Atlanta.
2: Yes. And then
1: Atlanta
2: at
1: be
2: Tampa.
1: Dangerous. Tampa's going to be tough.
2: It's hot. Bulago, I said.
1: It's going to be tough.
2: Hot. So hot. To me, the first four will depend on the Minnesota game.
1: And that, you know, and the Tampa used to be called the Bay of Pigs. Tampa Bay, Green Bay, do you remember that?
2: Yes, I do.
1: Steve Berman. Was it Steve Berman? What was Berman? What was Berman's last name?
2: Chris Berman? I don't know.
1: Chris Berman, yeah.
2: Yes.
1: Bay of Pigs. That was in the old, was that NFC North?
2: I believe then it was called the Central, the NFC Central, I think.
1: It's Central when the Buccaneers were in our division.
2: Yes.
1: And
2: 2002
1: us, we would fly down to Dodgers. The Dodgers had a practice facility, I believe, somewhere in Florida.
2: That could easily be the case.
1: Can you look that up for me, please? The Dodgers, because I think they played in Florida. So we would fly to Florida, like, on a Wednesday.
2: To get used to the
1: practice.
2: Heat?
1: Yeah, Forrest flies down, and we would stay at the Dodgers training facility. I think it was training.
2: I'm sure it was. Ball. Yes, we can look them. I don't have.
1: And
2: the
1: they
2: time.
1: Had a Homer. It was unbelievable.
2: I bet it was fantastic.
1: Woo, what you talking about? They had rooms, dorm rooms. It was all laid out. So we would practice at the Dodgers facility, and then bus down. I don't even know how far it was, but bus down then to Tampa. To get acclimated, you're right, because of the heat. Hot.
3: Vero Beach, then, Florida? Is that where it was?
2: That would be it, yes.
3: Vero Beach?
2: Yep.
1: Vero Beach? How far is that from Tampa?
2: Been there forever. That I can't tell you. But.
1: Okay. And then
2: about 2.5 hours.
1: Bus. Oh, wow. We bus 2.5 hours? Jesus. We will bus 2.5 hours to Tampa. But that would be, obviously, early Saturday morning. Because we didn't play till Sunday. So we get down there on a Wednesday. Because it was so hot.
2: Yeah, Bulaga talks about always, that's one of the toughest games to play, how hot
1: yeah,
2: it is.
1: And we always played Tampa early in the year, and Tampa always came to Green Bay in December.
2: Mm-hmm.
1: And I don't know if you remember the famous...
2: I was there. Half of the stadium was closed. There was so much snow. Alfonso, what do you mean? Paul Gruber of Wisconsin was the offensive lineman. Steve Young was the quarterback.
1: Steve
2: I remember
1: Young
2: going
1: was
2: to
1: the
2: locker room afterwards. How the hell I ever got there, I don't know. But half the stadium was closed because the snow was so heavy. Half the stands. And Alfonso Carriker had 3 sacks. He never had a great game the rest of his career. They always said, if you just got 1.5 feet of snow, he was good. Well...
1: Yeah, we took snowmobiles to that game.
2: Yeah, the Packers won easily. I'd have to look. You're thinking they Steve Young, they had no idea what they were doing.
1: No, they came out pregame warm-ups, Homer.
2: With white flags, waving white flags?
1: No, short sleeves, the whole nine. I mean, they were tan as can be, blah, blah, blah. And then we came back out for the game, and them jokers had all kind of coats on. They had every layer that they could get on. And we go, okay, they're done. They came out early in pregame warm-ups with short sleeves, and they went back in, they changed. They go, they're done.
2: I think, was Lynn Dickey the quarterback then? I think he might
1: have. Yes, sir. Lynn Dickey was the quarterback, yes, sir.
2: Yep. And Forrest Gregg was the coach for that game?
1: Yeah, he was the coach. I think, we had over 300 yards of total offense.
2: It was one of the finest games ever of the Green Bay Packers during that era.
1: It was a mess.
2: Yes.
1: It was a mess.
2: How anybody got there is beyond me.
1: But anywho, and how did you get there?
2: Drove a car. I was living in Appleton. I drove to
1: you stayed overnight now?
2: No.

0: I lived in Appleton, drove to the stadium.
1: Oh, you lived in Appleton?
0: Yeah,
1: then?
0: Drove to the stadium, probably parked across the street.
1: Were you still with Nan in Appleton or no?
0: What?
1: Were you still with Nan in Appleton?
0: I didn't know. What's the question? Was I what?
1: What's your wife's name?
0: Nancy. Yes. Oh, yeah. Nan. Yeah, we've been married 100 years. Yes, we got married in 81. We came to Appleton in 83. I was there for Bart Starr's last year as coach.
1: And I didn't know you lived in Appleton.
0: Yes. Then they.
1: Where?
0: We would drive Pacific Avenue right next to a cemetery. Very nice.
1: Did you see ghosts?
0: Little grocery store. No, we didn't see any ghosts. So, yeah, I was there for Bart Starr's last year. Still will never understand how he didn't call timeouts the last game against the Bears. As a result, they had no time after the Bears kicked the winning field goal. And I think you returned the kickoff. I believe you returned that kickoff at the end of that game.
1: You never forget, do you?
0: Don't forget that. Why don't you call timeout? Yeah. I had to show respect for my defensive coordinator. Yeah, they'd given up 500 points. You could have won the game. Lynn Dickey could take him down the field. I don't.
1: Look at this guy.
0: What? This is Bart Starr, the greatest quarterback, and he went brain dead.
1: Packer history, yeah.
0: And they fired him. They fired him the next day and then hired Forrest Gregg on Christmas Eve.
1: Yeah. So. Sometimes great players don't equate to great coaches.
0: And I don't know.
1: Yeah.
0: You were on the team.
1: No, I was not. I didn't.
0: Oh, you were not returning that. I thought you returned the kickoff. You didn't get there till the next year. You
1: never got there. Yeah.
0: Yeah, you never played for Bart. Fabulous person.
1: I tell you this. But the players that was left over love Bart.
0: Starting with Lynn Dickey.
1: They love Bart.
0: Yes, I can see why.
1: And that was half our problem in that locker room.
0: What half was that?
1: Well, you had half the guys that loved Bart and half the guys that didn't love Bart.
0: There were some that didn't love Bart Starr?
1: Because then Forrest started bringing in his players and holdovers from Bart, and then, you know, they didn't do the things the same.
0: No, they definitely had two different approaches as to how to coach, people don't know. Forrest Gregg had success in Cincinnati, got into the Super Bowl, and with Cleveland.
1: It seemed to be a smart hire at the time,
0: but didn't work out that way.
1: It seemed to be.
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3: We do have backups along southbound 43, still kicking in right around Good Hope Road down past Bender. And then you're back on the break south of Capitol Drive down through the Marquette. On the northbound side, delays from just north of Beecher all the way up to Locust. Westbound 894, got some backups from 27th Street all the way past 60th Street. On the southbound side of the bypass, we got backups heading into the Hale Interchange all the way past Forest Home. Eastbound on 94, we got backups from about 70th Street all the way through to 35th. And check out the TMJ4 Storm King forecast. Thunderstorms likely later on with a low of 60. Tomorrow, mostly sunny and warm. Slight chance for storms along the Illinois state line. A high of 82. 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From the WTMJ Traffic Center, I'm Debbie Lazaga on 94.5 ESPN.
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7: It is the Gary Ellerson Homer Hour. We do it on Fridays, discussing the Green Bay Packers schedule and Giannis being late all the time, once as long as 2.5 hours, according to Miles Turner. And no comment yet from Doc Rivers. I'm certain one will come.
8: Well,
7: probably one from Giannis, too.
8: Two things. I'm going to ask Strophy to do this because there's got to be what? Bobby Portis. Did Bobby Portis speak out on this?
7: He has not.
8: I'm going to go.
7: No. Not yet.
8: Can anybody check Bobby Portis's Twitter?
9: He did tweet. Sure? He did tweet, is this AI?
8: I'm going with Bobby.
7: Why are you going with Bobby? He isn't going to talk.
8: Bobby's
7: in the locker room stuff.
8: No, Bobby don't tell, because Miles Turner hasn't been with the team.
7: Correct.
8: I'm going with Bobby Portis. I'm sorry.
7: What?
8: So it sounds like to me Bobby Portis think this is AI, which is not real.
7: Right, he can't believe, I would assume, that a player would violate.
8: Wasn't Bobby Portis in the locker room?
7: I know, but I think he believes violate the locker room rules.
8: Two things can be true.
7: What are my two things?
8: Don't violate the rules.
7: Right.
8: Bobby Portis is right. Didn't happen.
7: No. AI means No, AI doesn't mean it didn't happen. It means it didn't come from a player. It came from something else. Like no player was going to say it. He thinks the majority of AI is accurate unless it's not.
8: AI is a lot of stuff that's made up too. Like is that AI? I mean, like that's AI.
7: It's like pictures and stuff and music, but not stories.
8: You don't know. Strofe, can you explain AI to the old man?
7: I understand
8: a lot of AI stuff.
7: Yeah,
8: is not real.
3: Well, Homer loves a good AI story on Twitter. I've noticed. But all in all, this is I took it as that is Bobby Portis's way of not commenting on the story.
7: Yeah, he didn't want to comment.
3: He's cracking a joke.
8: That's Bobby Portis is saying, is this AI, like, is this real?
3: Well, no, he saw the clip,
7: it's
3: Gary.
7: Real. He was there.
3: He was there.
8: No. Well, he's not. He's saying that it's not real.
3: No, he's making a joke to avoid giving a real comment. That's how I
8: see. We see it two different ways.
7: Yes.
8: That's okay. Second thing, Strophy, did you pull up the stats on that?
3: I did.
8: Tampa Bay, Green Bay Packer game.
3: Yeah, the 1985 Snowball. Packers 21, Buccaneers 0. You said last segment, Gary, that you think you had 300 yards of offense in that game. Be incorrect because it was 512.
7: Did Gary Ellis have a big game that day, the running back?
3: Gary Ellis did. 9 carries, and 101 Italy. Yards and a score.
7: Yeah.
8: And Italy.
7: Do they have the Alfonso Carriker with 3 sacks?
3: That is correct.
7: Yeah.
3: 4, actually. 4 sacks.
7: 4. All right.
8: Wow.
7: Steve Young did nothing.
3: Brian Noble also with a sack in that game.
7: Yeah, 21 zip, and it wasn't that close.
8: No, it really wasn't.
7: All right, now we can get to the Packers schedule.
8: Okay.
7: We did the first four games already. We did the first four.
8: And we did the back half.
7: You want to do the next four and what they'll do in those four, each of the four? The next four is Bears at home, Dallas at home, at Detroit, and Carolina at home. The second four are 3 at home, 1 on the road.
8: That's great.
7: Yeah.
8: We got to get the Bears, man. Matt LaFleur needs to figure that out. He needs to come with it.
7: Ben Johnson has figured him out. Both as coordinator at Detroit and then as head coach.
8: Well, not really. He needs to know that that he's bringing all the smoke and he needs to meet that. Got to meet it.
7: No.
8: Got to meet it.
7: I'm just telling you this right now. He don't bring as much smoke. Never has, never will. That's not LaFleur.
8: No, but
7: you know what he
8: game,
7: brings? He brings brains. He brings smarts. He don't bring
8: Matt
7: smoke.
8: Matt LaFleur got to bring the smoke in his
7: You know,
8: here.
7: I got the same chance of bringing hair as he does of bringing smoke.
8: Is the roof open or closed today?
7: They're not playing here today.
8: Okay, fine. So that means open.
7: I'm not sure how they do. Sometimes they keep it open and closed.
8: Well, you got to let the sun come in.
7: And that nice generally, yes, they do. That was open. Yeah. No. Come on. Matt LaFleur can be a good coach, but he got no smoke.
8: No, he needs to bring smoke to this game.
7: When have you ever been with a coach that didn't have smoke that all of a sudden found smoke? Doesn't work that way, I don't think.
8: Yeah, no. Matt will surprise you.
7: How many years does he have to coach? He's been there 7 years. Ben Johnson has, he has some smoke, but he has some crazy, too. He has some stupid. He has some stupid in there.
8: Yeah, he does. He's got a lot of stupid.
7: So you got stupid and you got smoke, and on the other hand, you got smart and no smoke.
8: There's smoke there, Matt. You'll see it. It's coming.
7: Okay.
8: He needs to meet that.
7: He's been the coach of the Packers for 7 years.
8: Yeah, but we never had...
7: He just found smoke?
8: No, but we never had a coach challenge him the way Ben Johnson's challenged him.
7: Guys who knew him all said he's soft, like the guys where he was an assistant.
8: No, I never heard the word soft.
7: We'll get some stories on or lack of smoke.
8: I never heard
7: not
8: any
7: soft.
8: Stories.
7: Yeah, well, the
8: anyone
7: assistant.
8: Said he was soft. I
7: no,
8: never
7: he wasn't
8: that.
7: As tough as... When he was with Shanahan or when he was with McVay?
8: No, I never heard.
7: All right, I'll get you the stuff.
8: Yeah, I never heard that.
7: So would you say to this point in 7 years that you've seen smoke from LaFleur?
8: Yes, I have. But you people don't like it.
7: What, you people what?
8: You people don't like when he loses it. You people don't like it. He's showing you that, but you people want him to be more under control. I can't believe he's so out of control.
7: No,
8: he's
7: doing I didn't.
8: That. Oh my goodness, he's out of control.
7: I
8: heard you people say that. Oh my God, he's out of control.
7: He needs
8: to be more. Why is he running up and down the field? He needs to be thinking about the next play. He needs to be blah blah blah blah. Why is he doing that? He's right. So emotional. Well, which one you want, Packer fans?
7: You can ask me. Things. I've never said that. I don't think he.
8: You've heard those things.
7: I have heard some of those things. Yeah. Yes,
8: he's
7: I think
8: out of
7: wrong.
8: Control. He's running up and down the field. He's out of control. Well, he's so emotional. What you want? You want to be emotional?
7: Let's do that as a discount liquor Twitter poll question. Yeah. Do you think LaFleur has been out of control as a coach? Or how do you want to question?
8: Yeah, sure.
7: I want to see what percentage of people. Do I think he's been out of control as a coach? No.
8: Strofe, has he been out of control?
7: No.
8: You're a liar.
3: You okay. Put a lot of words into my mouth this evening.
7: Wait.
8: You're a liar.
7: Has Matt LaFleur been out of control as a coach
8: Strofe tweet some stuff when Matt LaFleur is running up and down the field with the doggone with the clipboard, running, jumping up and down, all that kind of stuff. And Strofe said he was out of control.
7: All right, we will address this
8: because
7: we're just about out of time, and I am happy.
8: How are we out of time?
7: Because you've talked too much.
8: We can't be out of time.
7: We're very close to
3: Gary
7: out of time.
3: Gary talks too much.
8: We haven't got to the third quarter of the games yet.
7: I know. We're not going to because we're going to get to the record of the teams. Milwaukee weight loss. Right. Again, I went from 229 to 205. I eat less.
8: I see it in your face.
7: I know.
8: I see it in your face.
7: Unbelievable.
8: I tell
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16: Health and availability of the others around him have played a huge role in what we saw last year, right? Rashee Rice dealing with some stuff off the field. Xavier Worthy getting hurt early on, that matters. The offensive line, Josh Simmons not particularly being healthy early on in the season. I think all of those key actors, if they're healthy, that sets up well for Patrick Mahomes. And then, oh, by the way, he's got K-9 in the backfield, a Super Bowl MVP, a 1,000-yard rusher. Patrick Mahomes, since he became a full-time starter in Kansas City, has never had a 1,000-yard rusher. So I think this is going to be a huge difference. If the Kansas City Chiefs are going to get back to the Super Bowl, and I absolutely think it's possible, they're going to have to adopt the philosophy offensively of what the New England Patriots did in the 2010s with Tom Brady. In a couple of those seasons, you're talking about the New England Patriots being top three in rush attempts in the league. Kansas City has never been that.
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7: NBA basketball coming up. The Gary Ellerson Homer Hour. We have the schedule. To me, what you deal with is looking at this year versus last year. The Bears won 11 games last year, 11-6. I say they will win fewer this year. You want to join that club, Gary? They will not win 11 games.
8: Agreed.
7: And the Green Bay Packers, 9-7-1. The Green Bay Packers will win more than 9, but not much more. I got them at 10-7.
8: Agreed.
7: Yeah. Minnesota Vikings, 9-8. They very easily could be 9-8. They're scary. They have a great coach. And their quarterback, who's been inconsistent, will be the best he's ever been in the NFL, Kyler Murray, for the Vikings. I believe they'll probably win 9 games.
8: They win 10 games as well.
7: Oh, 10. And now the Detroit Lions, 9-8. I think they'll finish about 9-8. Crazy guy misses his offensive coach, who's now...
8: They win 10 games.
7: Whoa.
8: It's going to be tough in the NFC.
7: So it could be all four teams with 10.
8: Yes.
7: Wow.
8: That's what I feel.
7: That would
8: right
7: be.
8: Now today.
7: I kind of want to join that club.
8: They're going to beat each other up.
7: I think three of the four will win 10. I don't know who the fourth one that won't be. I know the Packers will win 10. All right, the NBA, I think we have game 6. Cleveland is at home. If they win at home, they knock out the Detroit Pistons. If not, they go back to Detroit. I think the winner of this game might score 42 points.
8: Okay.
7: It's going to be the most boring, defensive, intense.
8: Boring.
7: But good. Everything's on the line. This is the best basketball in the world right now.
8: Yeah. Right now.
7: Right now.
8: Right now.
7: That is Gary Ellerson. And now, NBA basketball. Because of Gary Ellerson's greatness, it is NBA basketball in progress.

0: We're still dealing with an accident on southbound 41 right about at Watertown Plank Road. It is off on the right shoulder. Not seeing too many delays right past that area. However, we are seeing backups from Appleton Avenue down past Capitol Drive. On the northbound side of 41, we're seeing backups from Mayfair Road all the way up to Capitol. Southbound on 43, a little heavy from Locust down into the Marquette. Westbound 94, a bit backed up from just before the stadium interchange to Holly Road. On the eastbound side from Holly Road all the way to about 35th Street. And in Waukesha County, westbound 94 is backing up just past Highway 16. And it's going to be heavy all the way out past Elmhurst Road. 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And check out the TMJ4 Storm King forecast. Thunderstorms likely later on with a low of 60. Tomorrow, mostly sunny and warm. Slight chance for storms along the Illinois state line. A high of 82. 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
19: 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Yeah, Mad Dog's a big fan of the ESPN Radio tandem of PJ and Kesty. We are moments away from Game 6. They'll have the call, the Pistons-Cavaliers from Rocket Arena. Keep this in mind, Pistons seeking to avoid becoming the second straight one seed in the East to fail to reach the conference finals. The other one, previous year, the Cleveland Cavaliers. Indeed. 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Stephen A. Smith on tonight being a chance for James Harden to change his postseason story.
20: Let's say he plays on an elite level in Game 6, Game 7. They go to the conference finals. He does the same thing. He helps them get to the NBA Finals, and he performs at an elite level. He is going to be looked at differently.
19: And then you have the other game, as 6, which offers the Spurs and Wolves. Monica McNutt on the dynamic that is Ant-Man, his shot tonight.
21: This is a moment, right? Like, can he keep this series alive? Can he find the places on the floor where he can find an advantage versus the Spurs defense that has quite honestly been stifling? I think tonight he will figure it out. He has talked about having conversations with MJ about being on the block. I don't think that's something that is not a part of his game. So I really will be curious to see how that goes tonight. But on the flip side of that, are the Spurs poised enough to close out tonight as well, though? I think Ant is ready for the moment.
19: Yeah, Ant-Man and company are home tonight. The Pistons looking to keep their season alive on the road. They won a Game 6 on the road to force a Game 7 in the opening round. That came in Orlando. And keep in mind, it came from 24 points down. A tremendous accomplishment. Tonight, they'll look to do it again to keep their season alive. It's the Cavs that try to finish them off. For the call, we send you to Rocket Arena with our team, PJ Carlissimo and Mark Kestisher.
18: Jim Baskel, thank you very much, and we welcome you inside Rocket Arena. Nearly 20,000 just enjoying the national anthem. A little more subdued than I'm used to here in Cleveland, PJ, especially with the Cavaliers with the 3-2 series lead and finally getting a road win in Detroit a couple nights ago.
16: Well, I'm sure it's going to be different during the game, Kesty, but pregame, this isn't even half what it was in San Antonio the other night before the game started.
18: I will say, I do see some empty seats. I have to imagine with the Cleveland Guardians and Cincinnati Reds starting at virtually the same time right across the street, there's got to be all kinds of chaos outside as people are making their way downtown to park the cars.
16: You think Terry Francona is over there, or is he coming over here to watch?
18: We used to see him taking his scooter in between Rocket Arena and Progressive Field, but of course he's now the visiting manager with the Cincinnati Reds. All right, we're getting set for Game 6. Cavaliers have the 3-2 series lead. Let's get your game plan brought to you by SoFi. Need a game plan? Go with SoFi. Get your money right. What are you looking forward to tonight?
16: Well, I got the same key for both teams. The number one key is turnovers. These two teams are 13th and 15th of the 16 teams in the playoffs. They both turn it over 15 times a game. That's really been a challenge. So that's going to be very important for either one to take care of the ball. For Detroit, they have to defend without fouling. That's been a very sensitive subject, but Cleveland has been living on the free throw line. Detroit is going to have to do a better job defending. They're an aggressive defensive team. They can't afford to foul as much as they have been. For Cleveland, transition defense. Every game, Detroit has dominated them in fast break points. Detroit wants a quicker pace. Cleveland's going to have to do a better job getting back on defense.
18: Let's give you the starting lineups for this sixth game of this second round series. And for the visiting Detroit Pistons, they will go with a starting lineup of Cade Cunningham and Danis Jenkins in the backcourt. Cunningham, the leading scorer in the postseason thus far at 30 points per game. And with Jenkins getting the start, that means Duncan Robinson is not. However, we are told he'll be coming off the bench and is available as he's been dealing with some lower back soreness. Up front, the outstanding Asar Thompson, Tobias Harris, the number two scorer for the Pistons so far in the postseason at 20.2 points per game. He's the number two scorer because Jalen Duren, the all-star, only averaging 9.4 points per game in this series. Duren is in the middle for the top-seeded Detroit Pistons. Cleveland, the four seed in the East, will have James Harden and Donovan Mitchell in the backcourt. Harden had 30 points, three block shots, eight rebounds, six assists in the overtime game five win. Mitchell's averaging 30.6 points per game in the series. Dean Wade, Evan Mobley up front, and Jarrett Allen is in the middle. Also, late word of a scratch from deep on the Cleveland bench. Larry Nance Jr. is out tonight due to illness, so he will not be available for Kenny Atkinson. But Duncan Robinson coming off the bench, and we'll have to see how many minutes he can give J.B. Bickerstaff.
16: Well, Duncan Robinson playing or not playing is a major story. He's got the third most made three-point field goals in the playoffs with 34. Cade Cunningham is number one with 36. We have actually five of the top seven. Donovan Mitchell's fourth. James Harden is sixth. Max Strus is seventh. So we got some three-point shooters in this game.
18: Of course, the New York Knicks are waiting to see who they will face in the Eastern Conference Finals. Put yourself in Mike Brown's shoes. You want these guys to go the full seven, or have you had enough rest and you're ready to go Sunday? You don't mind the extra two, especially with OG Anunoby coming off the hamstring.
16: No, they don't want it to go seven because they don't want to face Detroit, whether they'll admit it or not. Detroit swept them in the regular season. They beat them handily, and if they play Detroit, Detroit has home court. If they play Cleveland, New York has home court. So I don't care what they're saying. I know what they want.
18: We'll see if the Cavaliers can advance to the Eastern Conference Finals. They need to win one of the last two games. They win tonight. That'll end this second-round series. Pistons trying to get it 160 miles wrapped around Lake Erie back to Detroit, Michigan for a potential Game 7 on Sunday. The Detroit Pistons are wearing their Association Edition jerseys, the white jerseys trimmed in red and blue. Meanwhile, the Cavaliers had a change of plans. They're in the classic edition Navy uniforms. Cleveland across the chest. These are the same uniforms. Remember, LeBron James against the Pistons almost 20 years ago went up to Detroit, scored the last 25 points in a double overtime win, and then they had the Boobie Gibson game here in Game 6 in Cleveland to knock off Detroit to get to the NBA Finals.
16: Well, Donovan Mitchell came close to duplicating that the last time they were here.
18: Great point.
16: 39 in the second half, but I think this one will be decided right here. These two teams have been very close. Matter of fact, after five games, they have the exact same number of points between them. It has been that competitive. The final scores have been misleading a couple times. These two teams are very, very close in a lot of areas.
18: Both teams, 543 points exactly. Our officials for Game 6, our lead referee is Zach Zarba, James Williams, and Nick Bookert here as well. Zarba's got the ball, center circle. It is away, and the tap controlled by Jarrett Allen, and the Cavaliers will attack the basket from left to right as we watch it here in downtown Cleveland. James Harden against Danis Jenkins will bounce it at the top to Mobley, puts it on the deck, gets inside the arc, now we'll hand it off. Mitchell being held as he tried to curl around, and gonna have an offensive foul against Cleveland.
16: Wow, he had him hooked with his left hand. That's why he was actually dragging him. They got hooked up, and Nick Bookert felt that Donovan was the one that was in charge.
18: First foul of the game to Donovan Mitchell. Detroit will get its first attack to our left. Cade Cunningham, 30 points per game in the postseason. Will he get help tonight? Cunningham dribbling on the Rocket Arena logo. Now to the top, to the free throw line outside Harris. Tobias three, no good. Rebound tapped out of bounds by Jalen Duren. It'll be Cleveland basketball.
16: Tobias Harris in the first three games was really, really good, as he was in the first round. He struggled a little bit in games four and five. We'll see if he can bounce back.
18: Shooting 33% those last two games. Here's James Harden drive, lefty floaters up and in, and those are the first 2 points of game six.
16: That man did not struggle.
18: No, he did not. Detroit looking for the answer. Duren will pass from on top to Cunningham. Dean Wade done a really good job guarding Cunningham as best he can. Cunningham off the switching defense as Donovan Mitchell takes him to the free throw line, stops, backs up a foot, jumper missed, rebound by Cleveland, but the outlet stolen by Asar Thompson. Harden turned it over. Outside to Jenkins, his three, too strong, rebound. Durant, the offensive rebound, has nothing, and he tried to pass it out, does. Out to Jenkins on the right for three, can't get it. Durant again with an offensive rebound, but his two-handed tip won't go, and they'll keep possession to Cunningham, who drives in and scores. Three, four opportunities, and Detroit cashes in.
16: Well, we talked to Kenny Atkinson about it pregame. Got to keep them off the offensive glass. Detroit Pistons are excellent on the boards.
18: Mobley mid-post, turns on Harris and scores to give the Cavs a 4-2 lead. 2 minutes gone by. Danis Jenkins, second-year Piston, feeds Harris on the right wing. Now he'll dribble down to the baseline. Harden staying with him defensively. Harden walls him off. Harris had it knocked away. Chases it down to the wing. Seven to shoot. Harris in the high post. Gives to Asar Thompson. Sees the clock at four. Drives against Mobley. Clean jumper on the fade is a miss and rebounded by Mobley.
16: Detroit's ice cold. 1-for-7 overall. 0-for-3 from downtown.
18: Here's Mobley attacking off the bounce on the smaller Harris. Turn, shoots over and missed it. Rebound Durant. He'll outlet to Jenkins. 4-2 Cleveland. 9.5 to go first quarter. Jenkins dribbling, went off the foot of Jarrett Allen and out of bounds.
16: One good sign for Detroit. Jalen Durant is really active on the glass. He's got three rebounds already.
18: Three rebounds, one of them on the offensive glass. Just having cashed in. 1-for-7, as you pointed out. Inbound Cunningham, 9:20 to go, first quarter. Dean Wade backs him up, pass to the three-point line, Durant. One dribble, gives Asar Thompson, dribbles under the basket, pass on top to Cunningham, four to shoot. Against Wade, pulls for three, no good, long rebound, another offensive rebound. They reload Cunningham, and this time he connects on a triple.
16: They keep giving him offensive rebounds, Cleveland's gonna pay for it. That's four offensive rebounds already for the Pistons.
18: And I see some Pistons blue in the crowd here in Cleveland. Here's James Harden from the top of three. Can't answer. Off the mark to the left. Rebound Jenkins. Long court pass. Finds Thompson. Got fouled and put it in. What a pass by Danis Jenkins. And Asar Thompson a chance at a three-point play.
16: Well, we said the Pistons want to get it up the floor. There's no question about that. And they have been the dominant team in terms of fast break points. Detroit wants to get it out and run. Cleveland, not so much. They'll run when the opportunity presents itself, but they're more accustomed to the half-court offense.
18: 8:43 to go, first quarter. Asar Thompson, free throw, makes it. Three-point play. There's a lot of talk. He would have shot the free throws if they called that foul at the end of regulation in game four.
16: Well, there was a foul. It's just a question of whether you make that call at the end of the game and let it decide, perhaps, the outcome.
18: Nelson, not a great free throw shooter. Gives him an 8-4 lead. Drive missed. Jared Allen, weak side tip, stick back good.
16: Jared Allen played very well in game five. That is 12th career playoff double-double.
18: 8-6 in favor of the Pistons. Tobias Harris back it down. Mitchell finds Thompson. Free throw line jumper. That's good. Asar Thompson with a bucket.
16: Not the guy you would expect to be leading the Pistons in scoring.
18: He's got 5 points here, 10-6 in favor of Detroit as we cross 8 minutes to go first quarter. Pistons need a win to force game seven. Mitchell drives on Thompson, who taps it away. Loose ball to half court, diving on the floor. Oh, a blocking foul on Thompson. Very similar to the end of game five. A loose ball going to that center line out of bounds. Thompson tried to dive on it and knock down Mitchell.
16: Yeah, he ended up diving on Mitchell. I'm a little surprised. It was good hustle, but not a good play. So close to the sideline, and so I thought he could get around him.
18: Asar Thompson.
16: John Blair's not challenging that, is he?
18: Well, it did go out of bounds, so he could challenge it, but I don't know if it's worth it at this stage.
16: Well, both teams are going to their bench. The green lights have not lit up yet. Must be a blood timeout, maybe, because can't imagine what else it would be.
18: Yep, I see the trainer out there, so it's a blood timeout trying to see who they're working on. It looks like, is that Jalen Duren's right hand?
16: Oh, Steven Spiro, no, it's not. It's a Detroit trainer.
18: Working on a blood timeout over there with 7:55 to go, first quarter. Detroit 10, Cleveland 6. Asar Thompson, 5 points early, 3 rebounds, a couple of assists and a steal, but committed that foul.
16: I tell you what, his foul was not a smart foul, nor was James Harden's foul on Asar when he had the breakaway layup. I'm surprised. That's critical players. They can't afford foul trouble. I guess he was working on Jalen Duren. I don't see a bandage, though.
18: Cleveland will bring it in, trailing 10-6, 7:50 to go first quarter. Harden dribbling between the circles. Coming up to set a screen is Allen. Off the switch, Harden against the big man Dirk. Crosses left to right, now pulls for three and connects. Got the switch he wanted and pulled for the three-pointer.
16: And James Harden just became the number 10 scorer in playoff history in the NBA, past Steph Curry.
18: Pretty impressive. Cavs down one. Short floater. Harris hangs on the front rim, falls off, no good. Cavs a chance to take the lead. Harden into the front court, dribbles down the left side, takes two defenders, finds Mobley on the wing. Mobley guarded by the long arm Thompson. Back to Mitchell, 10 to shoot. Mitchell dribbling slowly toward his right against Harris. Now stops, steps back, three-pointer off the rim and backboard and in for the Cleveland lead. 12-10 Cavaliers. 6:50 to go first quarter. First triple for Mitchell, second for Cleveland. Here's the drive. Durant got to the rack and scored. JB Bickerstaff needs more of that.
16: Really good sign for the Pistons. Three-point shot's been good for Cleveland. They're 2 for 3. Not so for Detroit. They're 1 for 5.
18: Tied at 12. 6.5 left first quarter, game 6. Mobley's pass tipped by Jenkins but controlled by Harden. Cleveland keeps 10 to shoot. Harden holding 30 feet from the basket. Jenkins defending, swiping at the basketball. Now a right-hand dribble taken away. Asar Thompson, another steal. 2-on-1 the other way. Thompson lifts for Kay. Tried to guide it, couldn't on a bad pass. And Cleveland coming from left to right.
16: Can't afford that in a game 6.
18: Mitchell dribble in the lane. Short jumper missed. Rebound Durant.
16: You don't need alley-oops on a fast break. Just finish the play.
18: Tobias Harris had it taken away by James Harden. Still tied at 12. Ahead to Mitchell. Mitchell drives. Tried to go to the right hand. Got the whistle as he tried to get a shot off. He put it over the backboard. But Donovan Mitchell will shoot a pair. First foul called by Jalen Duren.
16: Yeah, John Blair Bickerstaff's asking James Williams what happened. It looked like Donovan Mitchell lost control of the ball, but James Williams a lot closer than we are. He made the foul call.
18: First timeout from Cleveland. 5:53 to go. Opening quarter. Cavaliers and Pistons tied at 12. 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
19: 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Who is going to get in the zone for tonight's matchup? 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Harden has 5 early points. We're even at 12 with just under 6 to go in the opening quarter. Let's go back to Rocket Arena with PJ Carlissimo and Mark Kestisher.
18: All right, Jim, thanks a lot. Seen a lot of good things by the Pistons early, but also not able to convert on offensive rebounds and steals.
16: Yeah, with 4 offensive rebounds, they got 5 more field goal attempts. It's a little misleading because 3 of them were in one possession, but they've had good looks. They're 1-for-5 from 3, and they were all good looks. They missed 2 shots in close. They butchered that 2-on-1 fast break. So still not a bad start for Detroit, but I'm really surprised at the carelessness with the ball and how loose things are in a game 6.
18: Pistons won the first 2 games of this series. Cleveland has won the last 3. The NBA playoffs on ESPN Radio brought to you by Kohl's. 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Mark Kestisher, PJ Carlissimo, our entire ESPN Radio crew. Of course, we've got Spurs and Timberwolves. Game 6, as soon as we're done, we'll get you out to Minneapolis. Sean Kelly, Corey Alexander will have the call as Donovan Mitchell, out of the timeout, hits the first of 2 free throws.
16: Yeah, I was anxious to look at the replay. I didn't see it from our friends at Prime. I really thought Donovan lost the ball. I thought James Williams could have just given it back to Cleveland, but that was the old way of officiating. You can't do that anymore.
18: No. Mitchell hits both free throws for the Cavaliers. 5 points. He and James Harden have teamed up for 10 in Cleveland backcourt. Cleveland leads at 14-12, 5:45, clock moving, first quarter as Danish Jenkins feeds during the big man top of the arc. Hands it off to Caris LeVert, seeing his first minutes. Pass to the corner, wild, saved by Thompson, but as he tried to save it along the end line, he turned it over.
16: Again, Bad pass. A terrible pass. I don't know what Caris LeVert's thinking about. He just came into the game and threw it away. Sam Merrill now coming in for Cleveland. And Max Strus for Cleveland. Max Strus played so well in Game 5, Kesty.
18: He was huge in Game 5, 6 three-pointers, and happy 30th birthday to Sam Merrill of the Cavaliers.
16: And supposedly feeling a lot better than he felt the other day.
18: Good point. A little bug going through the Cavs the last few days. Harden has it right wing, tipped away momentarily. Harden's got it back, 9 to shoot, 5:20 left in the first. Cleveland up 2. Harden dribbles toward the three-point line with 3. Now accelerates to the baseline, shoots the fading jumper, hits. 7 for Harden here in the first.
16: James Harden's playing as well the last couple games as I've ever seen him play, and that's a strong statement.
18: 16-12 Cavs. Danish Jenkins drives to the mid-post left, passes it across right side Duren. Duren spins, gets inside, lefty layup good against Jared Allen.
16: This looks like regular season Jalen Duren. That's a good thing for the Pistons.
18: Average 19-10 in the regular year, averaging only 10-8 in the postseason. Jared Allen with it. Cleveland by 2. 4:40 left in the first. Hands it off to Harden, left wing. Now against Jenkins. Drives down to the baseline. He's doubled. Pass to Dennis Schroeder. Now on top. First three-pointer. Strus is a miss. Tapped out. Allen. Loose ball beyond the perimeter. Strus trying to get it on the deck. LeVert there as well. And they'll tie it up. We'll have a jump ball.
16: It's the way it should be. 3 guys on the floor for a loose ball. We've got a line change coming for the Pistons.
18: Duncan Robinson.
16: Yeah, Duncan coming in for the first time.
18: Isaiah Stewart also will see his first action, and Cade Cunningham after getting a brief rest back in for Detroit. Danish Jenkins to the bench. Jalen Duren, good run to start the game, headed to the bench, and so is Tobias Harris.
16: Tobias Harris needs to get on track. It's early, but they need him to not just be a little bit of a factor. They need him to be a major contributor for the Detroit Pistons.
18: 16-14 Cleveland. Jump free throw line right, and it is tapped by LeVert, beating Strus, and Detroit has possession. 4:20 left, first quarter. Up ahead, LeVert wheels on the three-point line, takes it, and drills the triple.
16: Well, that didn't take long. Caris LeVert just got it, squared his hips, and buried it.
18: Gives Detroit the lead, 17-16. LeVert, one-time Cavalier. Here's a drive by Allen, beat Stu right to the rack, off the glass, and in.
16: It was from all the way outside the three-point line. Really good move by Jared Allen. Both of the Cavs' bigs, Evan Mobley and Jared Allen, are above average putting the ball on the floor and beating you off the dribble.
18: And after that make, a foul on Max Strus. Remember, he had a key steal in overtime, backcourt steal. Crowd seeing the replay for the first time and didn't like the foul, the touch foul against Kate Cunningham.
16: Well, Kate fell out of bounds, so he forced the official to make a call.
18: Cunningham into the front court. Pistons down one against the smaller Schroeder. Pass on top, LeVert. Topside three on its way. Off the iron, high rebound tap and controlled by Schroeder. Dennis, the NBA veteran, into the front court. His 11th team here in Cleveland. Drives against Cunningham. Sends it left side. Mobley's three. Yes for the big man. Evan Mobley, in his last eight games, shooting 43% from distance. Cleveland by four.
16: 3 for 5 from downtown. The Cavaliers from three.
18: Jade Cunningham, 3:15 to go in the first. Steps back on Strus, takes the three, missed it. Rebound, nice job by Mitchell.
16: 2 for 8, conversely, the Pistons from downtown.
18: Mitchell will take Duncan Robinson all the way to the rack. Switch left to right hand and snuck it home.
16: Little fast break there for the Cavaliers.
18: 7 straight Cleveland points. They lead 23-17. Under 3 minutes to go, first quarter. Caris LeVert spins right into his screener, Cunningham. Now they readjust. LeVert passes it out. Robinson a long way behind the arc. Took the three short, front rimmed, and Strus has the rebound.
16: Really deep shot.
18: So Schroeder had it tapped away. Asar Thompson. Schroeder went down, wanted a foul, none given. Here's Cunningham on the run out. Blocked by Mobley.

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6: Jim Basquel in studio presented by SoFi. We got another game six tonight. It is the Spurs looking to close out the Wolves at Target Center. Keep this in mind, though. Minnesota 4-1 at home in this postseason, have won two straight game sixes. Their coach, Chris Finch.
7: We got to make some shots, you know, but better offensive decisions. You know, I think some of our shot selection in the first quarter in particular is a little iffy. I think there's some better shots. We're going to have to work a little harder to find some better shots early.
6: And get off to better starts is what he's talking about. Meantime, Donovan Mitchell, James Harden have combined for 14, 23-17 Cavs with 2:27 left in the opening quarter. Let's go back to P.J. Carlesimo and Mark Kestisher.
8: All right, Jim, thanks a lot. What a great Friday night. Couple of game sixes. We got two teams waiting for the start of conference finals, OKC and the Knicks. Dennis Schroeder went to the bench, and then when he came back out, get ready to play here, he had a few more words for Nick Booker.
9: Well, the fact that Nick didn't give him a T probably indicates he's not 100% that the call was correct, because he gave Dennis an awful lot of room to complain.
8: Pistons will inbound, sideline left front court. Kate Cunningham looking, still looking.
9: Wow.
8: Just got it in to Caris LeVert. They clear out the left side against Donovan Mitchell. Pass to the right side. Marcus Sasser, first time in the game. Back to LeVert on top. Mitchell said, go ahead and take the three if you want. Drives the elbow. Pass out Sasser. 10 to shoot. Marcus into the lane. Lost the dribble. Got it back. Baseline. Turns inside and got an easier shot and scored.
9: Yeah, Marcus Sasser gave him good minutes. He played almost 16 minutes. He had rebounds and assists. He only had a deuce, but I thought he played well. Another turnover.
8: Mitchell turns it over. Detroit coming the other way. Down four. Cunningham with it. Under 2 minutes to go. Here's Cunningham. Pass on top. Isaiah Stewart missing on the three-pointer. Rebounded by Schroeder.
9: Well, I'll tell you, they are lucky, Cleveland. Six turnovers have only led to 2 points so far.
8: Schroeder gets deep, and then when he tried to dribble, he double-dribbled on the baseline. Another Cavaliers turnover is nearly their undoing in game five.
9: Seven, Kesty. Seven turnovers already have led to four. That's right. That point after the timeout was following a turnover and an offensive rebound.
8: Detroit has taken seven more shots. Cleveland has actually made

0: One more field goal. All the turnovers. Detroit has not taken advantage. Pistons with it down four. Pass. Robinson. Duncan hits the three on a catch and shoot from Cade Cunningham.
1: So good moving without the ball and a quick release.
0: He missed his floor spacing and three-point shooting in game five. Cavs with it, 1:12 to go, first quarter. They get it to Struce on the right, left-hand dribble to the top, now into the lane. Spin move into the double team, feeds Mobley. Power dribble, spins, fades, jump shot, hugs the rim and falls off.
1: Nice defense by Isaiah Stewart.
0: 1 minute to go, first quarter. Pistons look for the lead. Top side three. Oh, they'll wave it off. Offensive foul on Cade Cunningham as he warded off at the top to get open.
1: John Blair Bickerstaff is telling, he's making the sign for a flop, telling Zach Zarber it was a flop. Zach does not agree with John Blair's assessment.
0: So the Cleveland Cavaliers maintain the lead, 23-22, 45 seconds to go, opening frame. Donovan Mitchell dribbling to the right side. Duncan Robinson defending. Crosses to his left, gets free for three, takes it, no good. Offensive rebound, Mobley, and a two-hand stuff.
1: Evan Mobley got around Isaiah Stewart, got the two-hand rebound and the easy finish.
0: Three-point lead, three-pointer LeVert ties the game. That was on a two-for-one with 30 seconds to go in the quarter.
1: Nice decision by Caris LeVert.
0: LeVert with six off the bench, 25 all. Evan Mobley at the top, sends it back to Schroeder. 20 seconds to go in the quarter, about 6 seconds different shot clock. Schroeder off the bounce, takes Sasser down to the low box, and another turnover, this time a travel. He had the double dribble earlier, now a travel.
1: I think both of them were good calls, but I will say this. You bark a lot and you make a mistake, the officials are going to recall your barking.
0: That's the third turnover for Dennis Schroeder in the first quarter. 14.4 to go, and it gives Detroit the last shot of the opening frame.
1: Foul to give for both teams. Kesty, there's only been two fouls called against each team.
0: Tobias Harris checked in as well for this offensive assault here to end the quarter.
1: Well, Tobias Harris has not scored yet. That would be a nice thing for the Pistons going into the quarter break if Tobias could get a bucket. They have a set for Duncan Robinson.
0: Harris LeVert with it. 4 seconds to go in the quarter, and now a whistle as the shot will be waved off. That's the foul to give. Sam Merrill bodied him before the gather. 2.8 seconds to go in the quarter.
1: Good job defensively for Cleveland. They didn't waste the foul right away. They waited till it got down near zero before they used the foul. Substitute here. J.B. Bickerstaff is saying, wait, I got to get somebody in.
0: Trying to get Jalen Duren in. Duren had to get the warm-up off, tuck in the uniform. And that'll be Marcus Sasser coming out. So a bigger team on the floor here for 2.8 seconds to go. Cade Cunningham will inbound, sideline right.
1: They shoot it quick. You might see a Duren rebound.
0: Here's a pass toward the rim for Duren, and a whistle and a foul on Merrill, who tried to stay with the big man. So 2.2 seconds to go, and now they'll get free throws.
1: That's what they put him in for. They set a back screen. Jalen Duren was on the right elbow. Duncan Robinson set a back screen. As soon as they got the switch with Sam Merrill, the lob pass presented itself.
0: Well, J.B. Bickerstaff telling us before the game it's going to come down to execution. That was well executed. Out of that timeout, and Duren at the free throw line. First one went halfway down and popped out. 72% free thrower. We're still tied at 25.
1: Nice substitute by J.B. Bickerstaff, but Jalen Duren's got to convert the free throw to pay it off. It was a good play and good execution, but they missed the free throw.
0: So Duren will get one more, and there's still 2.2 seconds in the quarter for Cleveland to get a last-second rush.
1: Don't forget, Detroit also has a foul to give.
0: Good point. Jared Allen checks in for Dennis Schroeder. Jalen Duren of the Pistons. One more at the line, trying to untie it. Deadlock to 25. Rocket Arena crowd booing the Pistons all-star who shoots the free throw. Missed it, front rim. Rebound was grabbed by Danis Jenkins, and he got fouled with a tenth of a second to go. Evan Mobley had position.
1: Yeah, Evan Mobley was next to Danis Jenkins on the right side, and he let Danis Jenkins kind of get around him. They had Jared Allen and Evan Mobley right where they should be in the inside slots, and they just didn't box out.
0: Strus got called for the foul back there, his second, and now Danish Jenkins, a much better free throw shooter at the line, hits the first of two.
1: Still goes back to that execution of the play and putting Dern into the game. Now we got 0.1 second, so no problem now. You can't really get a shot off 0.1.
0: Second free throw good by Jenkins, and indeed the inbound as soon as it touched Struce's hand. The clock expires, and the Pistons have a two-point lead after one.
1: Really good job by Detroit overcoming some not good shooting early. They got 11 points off their bench. Caris LeVert with a quick six. Duncan Robinson with the three. And you mentioned Mr. Sasser with the two right there. Really nice comeback by the Pistons.
0: Facing elimination. Down 3-2. Detroit 27, Cleveland 25 after one. 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
8: 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The Spurs look to wrap the Wolves tonight at Target Center in a 6. Minnesota having gone 4-1 at home in this postseason. Victor Wembanyama averaging better than 4 blocks a game in these playoffs says the San Antonio defense is team wide.
9: I would say it's an area where you need to be willing to do it and to do the sacrifices and to do the extra effort. And it's been working pretty well. We can get better. But when we're locked in and apply the scouting, we're really, really good.
8: I'd say he's willing. 27-25 Pistons start of the second quarter with P.J. Carlesimo and Mark Kestisher.
10: Jim, thank you very much. P.J., bench, big, big story for Detroit to have this lead after one.
11: Absolutely. 11-0 bench points. Caris LeVert hit a couple of twos. Duncan Robinson hit one. The starters were 1-for-6 from three. The bench, 3-for-6. Here's 2 more bench points.
10: Paul Reed off the bench. The pick and slip and scores the layup on the pass from Cunningham.
11: 13-0 bench points for the Pistons.
10: Paul Reed was huge for them off the bench the other night. Cavaliers with it. Down 4. Three-pointer Mobley. Rattles out. No good. Ball tipped. Asar Thompson has it for the Pistons. 12-2 Detroit run. Duncan Robinson fouled on a three-point attempt from the right side. And that's going to be 3 on Sam Merrill and 3 free throws coming for Detroit.
11: Well, I'll tell you, Kes, Cleveland led by 6 late in the first quarter, like under 3 minutes. Ever since then, it's been all Detroit. It's been keyed by the bench.
10: That'll put Duncan Robinson, who normally is a starter, but he's one of those bench players tonight, did not play with the back injury in game 5. Wow. Coming off the bench, and he just missed the first of 3 free throws.
11: Well, this makes no sense to me. You're talking one of the best three-point shooters in the NBA.
10: Correct.
11: He's a subpar free throw shooter.
10: Very odd.
11: Yeah.
10: Very odd. Second one goes down, one more to come. That was his 4th free throw miss of this series.
11: Yeah. Kes, you know what's really surprising? The first 5 turnovers Cleveland had, Detroit only scored 2 points. The last 2, they got 7.
10: If they'd taken advantage early, would
11: exactly.
10: Have had a big lead instead of only 2 at the end of the quarter. They're up 6 now, 31-25, a 14-2 Detroit run. Early second quarter, Mitchell topside 3 around the rim 3 times and pops out.
11: Boy, he was by the S in Cavaliers near half court when he took that shot.
10: B-ball, Paul Reed starts it on the left, gets it to Cunningham, who got bumped down to the baseline, back to Reed. Reed will put it on the deck and hand it off to Marcus Sasser. Back to Reed, dotted line. Now inside from 5 feet, off the window and in, and Paul Reed has been terrific in this series.
11: How about Jalen Duren and Paul Reed? The Detroit bigs doing really well.
10: 33-25, Pistons early second. Mobley knocking down the defender. Offensive foul. B-ball, Paul Reed getting it done on both ends, takes the charge.
11: The former Blue Demon played for our good buddy Dave Lightow years ago at DePaul.
10: Pistons have the first 6 points of this second quarter. 16-2 is the run, bridging to the first quarter.
11: Here comes the fire extinguisher on the floor now for Cleveland.
10: Maybe Mr. James Harden.
11: Absolutely.
10: Who is in his 17th NBA season, 17th NBA postseason.
11: 186th wow. Playoff game.
10: Trying to get to his fourth conference final if Cleveland can get a win. Here's Cunningham, harassed by Merrill, playing with three fouls. Cunningham now gets through the three-point line, spins free throw line, jumper on its way, and good. And Detroit continues the run. They lead by 10. They've scored 18 of the last 20. And now a foul just as Cleveland was getting over half court against Duncan Robinson.
12: This is foul number 55.
11: Well, I didn't see it. Nick Booker didn't hesitate. Duncan Robinson's upset. So is John Blair Bickerstaff. I'd love to see the replay, but Nick had the call quickly. Ball had barely gotten across half court.
10: Robinson said the player was grabbing his arm. Dean Wade will inbound, gets it into Harden, left wing, guarded by the tall and long Cade Cunningham. Nearly 2 minutes gone by, second quarter. Harden will pass to the right, Mitchell. Donovan puts it on the deck, drives down to the basket, and got fouled just as he was trying to gather and get his shot off. Pistons foul back to back. Two free throws coming for Donovan Mitchell.
12: Team second.
11: Duncan Robinson is not happy with either call this possession. Nonetheless, he's got two fouls. Donovan Mitchell has two free throws.
10: Cleveland looking for its first points of the second quarter, and there's number one as he hits the first of two free throws. Pistons went up as many as 10.
11: This will only be the fourth now free throw for the Cavaliers, who've lived on the free throw line through this series.
10: That was a point of contention heading into game six. As Mitchell hits both free throws, 35-27, Cleveland cuts it to an 8-point deficit.
11: Just to finish that thought, Cleveland's attempted 143 free throws coming in to 109 for Detroit.
10: Cunningham drive, late pass Reed. Reed couldn't grab it. I think he thought Cunningham was going to take it to the rack. Turnover, yeah. Pistons.
11: He looked up, I think. He was getting set for the rebound. It was a really good pass by Cade Cunningham. Should have been a dunk. I'm telling you what, Detroit is leaving some points in the paint.
10: Cleveland's going to turn it over here. Harden thought he was fouled. Went down in the backcourt on the ground. Tried to pass it to Dean Wade and missed him on the bounce pass. And Detroit gets it.
11: Turnovers
10: arguing
11: mounting
10: on the no call.
11: That's double digit turnovers, I believe, Kesty.
10: That's 10 indeed. Detroit leading by 8, 35-27. Inbounds to Cunningham. Gets it to Sasser on the left. Lights it up for 3, off the back iron, miss. Rebound tipped, and Detroit controls. Reed out to Cunningham. Right side triple, and that one goes down.
11: I like the timeout by Kenny Atkinson. He's going over to complain to Zach Zarba, but his team right now is out of sorts. They're a little too focused on the officials. Same could be said for Detroit, actually. Both teams got to settle down and play. Right now, there's no question which team is doing a better job executing, the Detroit Pistons.
10: Off their sixth offensive rebound of the first half, Detroit adds three more, and they've got their biggest lead. Up 11, 21-4 is the current Detroit run. With 9:26 to go before halftime, Pistons 38, Cavaliers 27. 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
8: And they got outscored points in the paint, 68-36 in Game 5. A guy by the name of Wemby, a big reason why. Meantime, Detroit is 17-0 bench advantage. They're up 38-27 with 9:26 to go in the opening half. Let's go back to P.J. Carlissimo and Mark Kestacher.
10: Jim, it won't count as a Cleveland bench point, but a fan just won 10 grand hitting a half-court shot. Sign the guy up.
11: They would pay 10 grand to have the 3 points because right now they've gone cold. They're one for their last five. More importantly, half of the possessions, they're not even getting shots. They're up to 10 turnovers. That's led to 14 Detroit points. Cleveland Cavaliers have got to settle down. There's a long way to go in the game. Way too many turnovers, way too many offensive rebounds for the Detroit Pistons. 6-2 already in that category in favor of Detroit.
10: Last 5.5 minutes of game time back to the first quarter as Cleveland gets it in. They've been outscored by Detroit 21-4. Pistons lead by 11. Largest lead of game six. Harden trying to get by Cunningham down the lane against Reed. Had his shot blocked. Down floor the other way. Duncan Robinson. No look down low. Asar Thompson. He was fouled. Mitchell wanted the block. Looking over at the back of the Cavs bench to see if they'll challenge.
11: Well, it was a 5-on-4 fast break because Donovan Mitchell, after he missed the shot at the other end, got knocked down on the floor, so he wasn't involved in the play. Crowd wants him to challenge. I don't think Kenny Atkinson's even considered. He's sitting there with his hands folded. He's a little disgusted right now.
10: Mitchell looked like if he didn't have all ball, he might have slapped the hand, which is part of the ball, but he also might have got a piece of the forearm. No challenge. Free throw missed by Thompson.
11: 54% free throw shooter.
10: That was one of the subplots of had they called the foul at the end of regulation, it would have been Asar Thompson. Would have only needed one for the lead. Second one good as he splits the pair.
11: As well as Detroit's playing, Kesty, they have done a poor job converting their transition opportunities.
10: 39-27, Detroit, 12-point lead, 9 minutes to go in the half. Mobley stops outside the

0: left and sends it to half court to Hart. Shot clock at 8. Over to Mitchell on the right. Drives off a 1-foot. Jumper's good for Donovan Mitchell.
1: Donovan Mitchell's really going at Duncan Robinson every time he sees that matchup.
0: 39-29. Cleveland back within 10. Mitchell's got 11 points. Cole Reed up high. Hands it off Duncan Robinson. Back to Reed. Free throw line. One dribble pass. Tip and stolen by Mobley. Intended for Asar Thompson.
1: Yeah. Sasser was wide open. He got too cute with the ball.
0: Mitchell dribbling the lane. Got a good look from three. Couldn't finish. On the other end, Thompson drives in from the right. Reverse layup is good for Thompson.
1: Detroit wants to run. Cleveland's got to make sure they get back in transition.
0: Pistons back up 12. About to hit the 8-minute mark to go second quarter. And now off the ball whistle. As Merrill is fouled, and then Asar Thompson took a big step right over him. That's a no-no in the league.
1: Yes, it is. I think they're trying to calm down both teams. They're going to look at this.
0: Watching the replay, Mitchell was just trying to fight through, and Thompson and Robinson got in the way. Thompson shoved him down and took a big step right over his torso.
1: Yeah, Sam Merrill always moving sideways. I can't imagine him coming out with nothing other than the original foul, but I think that's what they should do, Castillo. Both guys were at fault. See what Zach Zarbis says they're going to look at.
2: The ruling on the floor is a defensive foul on Thompson. The play is under review to see if it meets the criteria of a flagrant foul.
0: So two fouls on Thompson, and we'll see if it's upgraded to a flagrant one. And with 8:04 to go, second quarter, Pistons 41, Cavaliers 29. We're going to pause 10 seconds for station ID. 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
0: Mark Kestisher, PJ Carlissimo with you from Rocket Arena in Cleveland. John Madani, our producer. Eric Hood is our engineer. First of two game sixes with the Spurs up 3-2 at Minnesota coming up as soon as we're done. We have a review to see if Asar Thompson's push, foul, and then subsequent step over will rise to a flagrant.
1: What's going to get him in trouble is his left hand slid up to the neck of Sam Mitchell. I think this will go to a flagrant one. I didn't think so, Kesty, but watching the replay, Sam Mitchell clearly stayed in front of him, but Asar Thompson got a little frustrated, and when he tried to push him away, his left hand slid all the way up to Mitchell's neck. I was originally saying that this should be just left as it is, a defensive foul. Not going to be surprised if it gets upgraded to a flagrant one.
0: And you know, it was the Hawkeye camera way up high on the roof that caught it the best angle when you saw it, as the three officials now have the headsets off discussing.
1: They talked to Curtis Blair in the replay center, but Curtis Blair doesn't have anything to say about a flagrant. The flagrant's decided here.
0: So the three officials spoke, and now Zach Zarba puts the headset on again. 8:04 to go, second quarter, Detroit 41, Cleveland 29.
1: Yeah, and you say, why is he talking to him? Because he can say we need a better angle.
0: Here comes Zach Zarba.
2: After review, the left arm of Thompson makes contact to the neck of Merrill. There is impact and follow through on this play. It's been upgraded to a flagrant foul, penalty one.
0: Flagrant one. You can hear the crowd boo because they were chanting, throw him out.
1: Oh, no,
0: not an ejectable foul.
1: No, that would have been absurd. And just to finish the thought, you say, why are they talking in the replay center if the decision is made by the three officials here? Because A, they want to hear what the replay official is looking at, and B, they have access to so many different replay angles. So they, you know, combine the three officials here, and tonight Curtis Blair in the replay center, and the result is a flagrant one, which Sam Mitchell converts.
0: Merrill hits the...
1: Excuse me, Sam Merrill.
0: That's Sam Mitchell, of course.
1: Sam would be happy to...
0: He would.
1: ...still be playing.
0: NBA player, coach. Merrill hits two free throws. And it'll be side out of bounds for Cleveland. Cavaliers within 10.
1: See, again, Asar Thompson. Because everything was going Detroit's way. Don't mess with the way things are going. You don't need that play.
0: Cleveland inbounds. Merrill's got it. Turns, fires a three off target, and Thompson, like a pogo stick, gets up and grabs the board. He's going to get booed every time now. Nearly turned it over.